0: latest analysis. We'll take you out there live in just moments and throughout the next few hours. Fox weather is on top of it all.
1: Now it is 2 p.m. in Hawaii, 8 p.m. here in New York City where we're headquartered. Welcome to a brand new hour of our continuing coverage here on Hurricane Lala. I'm Keanu Lewis.
0: And I'm Ian Oliver. Lots to get to as Hawaii is dealing with the effects of Lala. And Keanu, this really started in earnest a few hours back, but now we're approaching next half hour or so.
1: The closest point, pass.
0: Absolute closest approach.
1: Yeah, and we've seen a lot of changes since then. So if you're just now tuning in with us, we're going to get you caught up to what's been happening so far. You know, the storm looking pretty healthy. Not much has changed in terms of the storm's intensity.
0: Yeah.
1: But that track was something that changed earlier this afternoon.
0: If this doesn't make a landfall, which it's appeared over the last several hours as though it'll just miss, it is absolutely as close as a hurricane could come. Would have been the first on record going back to 1949. As we've been saying, though, the important thing here is that the impacts are unchanged, and we've got a dangerous stretch of course. Fox weather is on top of it all.
1: Now it is 2 p.m. in Hawaii, 8 p.m. here in New York City where we're headquartered. Welcome to a brand new hour of our continuing coverage here on Hurricane Lala. I'm Keanu Lewis.
0: And I'm Ian Oliver. Lots to get to as Hawaii is dealing with the effects of Lala. And Keanu, this really started in earnest a few hours back, but now we're approaching next half hour or so
1: of the closest point, pass.
0: Absolute closest approach.
1: Yeah, and we've seen a lot of changes since then. So if you're just now tuning in with us, we're going to get you caught up to what's been happening so far. You know, the storm looking pretty healthy. Not much has changed in terms of the storm's intensity.
0: Yeah.
1: But that track was something that changed earlier this afternoon.
0: If this doesn't make a landfall, which it's appeared over the last several hours as though it'll just miss, it is absolutely as close as a hurricane could come. Would have been the first on record going back to 1949. As we've been saying, though, the important thing here is that the impacts are unchanged, and we've got a dangerous stretch ahead for folks there on Hawaii. So let's get right into our Fox team coverage. Fox weather hurricane specialist Brian Norcross is standing by with exclusive analysis, and our storm specialist Mike Seidel is live in Wainaku. Let's begin this hour with Mike. Mike, how's it been up there? I mean, we've been following exactly what's happening here. You're about to be as close as you'll ever be to Lala over the next hour or so.
2: Yeah, 50 miles now at the top of the hour, 50 miles south of the south point of the Big Island. So not a landfall, but awfully close. And those certainly the eye wall, the outer eye wall bands coming into those areas, which is good because that area is not very, very unpopulated. You can go down there and cliff dive and all that stuff, but there's very few residents down there. Speaking of that, a lot of residents, about a third of the island is without power. Just about all of those on the windward side, that's the side where we're on, as the winds come in generally with those trade winds most of the year. I don't know if you've ever been here during the cooler months of the year back on the mainland, but I was here in March and April in 83. Sister and brother-in-law were stationed over at Hickam and Pearl, and that wind just blows all night and all day, keeps you nice and cool. Temperature's about 84. I mean, just lovely weather. Today, we've got the winds from Lala, and they have gusted here on the ledge upwards about 35, 40 miles an hour with those squalls. Down south, we've had wind gusts reported over 60 miles an hour. I have not seen a hurricane-force wind gust yet, but it doesn't matter. We've got the power knocked out by less wind because of those albizio trees, which are very fragile because of the shallow roots and the big canopies. I want to take a look out behind me. This is where we were yesterday, down there at the lifeguard station, Hololi Beach, and there's actually a lifeguard on duty there right now. The surfers said they were coming out, but they're not out there. And then we'll have Ed pan up to the hillside cliff, get an idea of the wind and what it's doing coming onshore here, basically an east and northeast wind. The surf and the river coming out from right to left on TV. You can't see where it's coming from, actually. But notice the color of the water, how brown it is. That's the debris and the dirt running down from the hillsides and the mountainsides because of all this rainfall. Hilo is just almost to 3 inches of rain so far. We're expecting 8 to 12. We'll see if we make it. There is a flash flood warning for about the eastern half, basically the windward side of this island, the Big Island of Hawaii, and that goes until 4 p.m. Hawaiian Standard Time. So that's another 2 hours. They'll probably extend it. We have not seen many reports of flash flooding, but I can tell you with my drive back from the coast, there was some Tree damage and lots of little bits of debris on the roadway. I want to show you the wave action. Look at these massive waves. This is what's pounding the entire east side of the island of Hawaii. These are 15 to 20 footers. Man, what a scene. I don't think I've ever seen waves this big in my career on a rocky coast. I've seen some big ones up there around Gloucester, Massachusetts, but these were just really coming in and taking aim at the coastline there. There's some properties, but they're, like here, very elevated. So any kind of storm surge, as you can see, there's not going to be a surge issue. We were never, ever really concerned about a storm surge issue. So Ian and Kiana, that's the status here in Hilo. Power where we are is on. Wi-Fi is on. It's kind of like a weak tropical storm in this situation as far as the winds go here with gusts not quite to 40 miles an hour at this point.
1: Yeah, next couple of hours are going to be pretty interesting. You're doing an amazing job out there. I know it's wet. I know it's gusty. We're going to continue to tap into what's going on there in the field with you in the next couple of hours. That's Fox Weather Storm Specialist Mike Seidel there in Pahoa, Hawaii. Thanks, Mike. Now, Mike brings us the ground truth from Hawaii, but let's dive deeper into the meteorology behind it all, right? What's expected in the next couple of hours, especially as we head into Sunday morning?
0: Yeah, Fox Weather Hurricane Specialist Brian Norcross is tracking it all live, and he joins us now. Brian, I have like a million questions I want to ask you. First, I guess the most relevant one, this is a low-end Category 1 hurricane. I was looking at the Doppler on the south side of the Big Island. There's mesovortices in that would-be core, and it looked like for a moment they were trying to tug that center toward the south point.
3: Yeah, I mean, it's been inching to the north, right? It's 50 miles away. I don't think it's going to make landfall. I think it's going to slide by. I must say the Hurricane Center forecast was amazing this afternoon. They did this compromise on the models and brought it right up to South Point and then adjusted it a little bit. It's really been amazing to watch this interplay between the circulation and the mountains, and like you say, all those vortices that all the complicated wind factors all come into play all at the same time. It's really something. All right, so there's where the system is now. Look at the satellite presentation, and you can see it. It kind of wraps up, but then it gets all chaotic. So it is chaotic. That's exactly the word there. 75 miles per hour, 8 o'clock advisory, northwest at 8 on average. So you just take the average of this movement here, and you see northwest just below the southernmost point in the United States, and they're still estimating 988. There you see the 50 miles south. All right, we can look on the visible satellite picture. Now take a look here, and this can fool you. It can be like a sucker thing here, but it kind of looks like the center is a little to the north, but they use the radar to find the center because the clouds can kind of goof you up here, but you can see that it has a pretty good-looking core on the satellite, almost like it's trying to wrap up. And you can imagine why that might happen. For the same reason that it might get torn apart is the wind comes in here, and then it gets deflected this way, and that can enhance the circulation of this thing, or it can like make a jet into it and kind of try and kill it off. Look at it close up, and you can really see this. Here comes the circulation in here, hits the mountains, and then comes down this way. So which is it? What's the balance? How does the kind of chaotic nature of the wind change things? But that's an interesting and open question. What we don't, you know, in the Caribbean, we have 14,000-foot mountains. What we don't have normally in the Caribbean is a storm coming directly into them or right next to them, perpendicular on the with the winds hitting it. And because you have Haiti and it's a little different. If it goes over the peninsula of Haiti, you know, you have the kind of that kind of thing. But paralleling the mountains is a very different thing. So anyway, we don't get to do this very often, and we certainly don't get to do this in Hawaii. So it's a kind of a new experience for all of us here. All right, so let's take a look at the radar aloft and what you were talking about, Ian. Just in terms of velocity, you can see the dark blues embedded in here. that's up to 80-mile-an-hour winds in there, and you see where that's rotating. That's rotating up to this coast down here. So you have two things going on. So look, this is coming in here. This is going to be really bad on this coast because this is going to be hurricane-force winds up there at elevation, and the elevation goes up in a big hurry from that coast. And then over here, look, you have another very strong band coming in up here. So this entire coast south of Hilo, all the way down to South Point, is just getting pounded right now, and that's with the wind going in and hitting those mountains, and then aloft, of course, it's always stronger. Here are the winds that we have that are measured, and you see 60 down to the south, 53. Here's a 75. So this Waimea up to the north, which is on the downslope of Mauna Kea, 75 hurricane force gusts there, and 61 up here to the north. And that's because the wind is coming in here, and then some goes this way and gets squeezed that way. Some goes this way and gets squeezed that way. And that's where you get the stronger wind around the mountains. And the same thing is happening over the top of the mountain where we had the 127-mile-an-hour gust way up at over 13,000 feet. And in those gaps between the mountains, that squeezes the wind. So all these different factors to do with the mountain changes the wind flow that we're just not used to dealing with Gulf Coast hurricanes or Florida hurricanes or anywhere along the coast here. So here you see on Maui, this is on the north side of the mountain there, but elevated quite a bit. So same kind of idea. Comes along here, the wind splits and gets squeezed both ways, so you get the stronger wind going around the mountain. But look up here, even on Molokai, strong winds. So there's this northern extent where the hurricane is down here and high pressures to the north, and you get this band of wind in between, and that's what's going to affect the entire Hawaiian island chain. Over here on Oahu, at HNL, that's the international airport there, gusting to 36. So we'll watch the winds increase there, obviously, as the storm gets closer in. All right, on the radar, here we can see the eye here. We can see it, and doesn't it look like it's shrinking a little bit? The diameter of it is shrinking a little bit, like it's kind of trying to wrap up a little bit. Anyway, that's what they calculate the center on, and that's 50 miles to the south of South Point right there. And unless it does something really weird, it's going to miss landfall. It's going to miss its chance in the record book and head up this way. Now, the big question is, does this really survive, or does it come apart and another low pressure system form? We'll look at that in just 1 second here. But this really tells the story. So here's Hilo. Look, just south of Hilo is that jet of rain and moisture going into the mountains, and then it just sits there and makes and kind of goes around and around and around and dumps and dumps and dumps. It's just going to be horrible, I think. South of Hilo. I don't know if Mike is going to be able to get down there tomorrow. We'll see what condition the Hawaii Belt Road is, 11, that goes all the way around the Big Island. And then we have this issue here of where is the low pressure going to be, because there is the storm more or less in the model. It's obviously a little bit off, a little bit ahead. But notice over here we have low pressure kind of trying to form, and that's related to this wind going around the mountain and kind of going like this and forming a low over here. So the big question through the afternoon has been, if this circulation gets too close to the mountain and gets too torn up, does it just kind of jump over here and reform? Some of the models have indicated that that would be the case. It's kind of looking like that's probably not going to happen, but I'm certainly not 100% on that because we're not clear of the mountains yet. But it looks like the main circulation is going to survive, and that might make it be a little stronger. Still probably going to weaken, but that it's going to be close. So exactly how much damage is going to be done to the circulation remains to be seen. The damage is being done to the southern half of the island of Hawaii, no matter what occurs with that. So here's the Hurricane Center's analysis. Here are the tropical storm force sustained winds at the surface. This means up near hurricane force gusts aloft, so strong 60-mile-an-hour, say, to 75-mile-an-hour winds aloft in the yellow area. This is hurricane force gusts at the ocean. That means hurricane force sustained winds aloft in that area there. And maybe you can make out right there, that's where the hurricane force sustained winds are at the ocean surface, just off of South Point. All right, let's go forward in time. And the idea was that about this hour or so, or maybe a couple hours, it'll be by. Anyway, there it is, kind of by the South Point, then moving on so that this is at midnight tonight, Hawaii time, 6 a.m. Eastern time. The peak winds are in Maui and in Molokai, and then moving on to Oahu during the day tomorrow, so that by Sunday morning, the winds are tapering off in Oahu and then moving on out and just fringing Kauai. But just because the yellow misses doesn't mean on the mountains you're not going to have strong winds. So the heart of this thing is on the Big Island. The other islands are going to get some strong winds. There will be power outages. There will be issues, maybe flooding on the windward slopes. But this is all about the Big Island, and it's going to happen tonight. Ian?
0: Brian, I know you're following everything that's playing out here. McLeod shared with us some of the sensors from the telescopes up there at the top of Mauna Kea. I had driven up there with my wife. We went to the Subaru telescope. One of them is reporting 31 degrees, and the sensor says iced with a question mark. Is there any precedent to that, to be talking about a purely tropical system? This is a hurricane that we're tracking. Is that rime ice? Could there be snow up top?
3: Well, I would think so. You know, what came to mind when I heard that earlier was Sandy. I was trying to think if the big snowstorm that was associated with Sandy started before it transitioned to a what's called a post-tropical cyclone or a superstorm from a tropical system, right? That one comes to mind as having a snowstorm, but it's a whole different kind of thing involving the mountains, even though that was over higher elevations, just well inland. That was because Sandy was so big, it was throwing all that moisture inland into the cold air. But, exactly what's going on there, it would be really interesting to know, but I mean, if the temperature is cold enough, why not? It seems like it would be kind of a Mount Washington rime ice kind of scenario, though.
0: Yeah, I mean, maybe late in the season, Pico Duarte we've talked about in the past there in the DR up over 10,000 feet. I'm trying to think of any other scenario that would even unlock that as a possibility, but just a number of really unique things that do play into the hazards that Lala presents. That's Fox Weather Hurricane Specialist Brian Norcross. Brian, we'll be checking back with you in just a little bit. Thank you.
1: And still ahead, we're continuing to track Lala and its impact on Hawaii. Now, a very crucial night ahead as this storm continues to lash the Hawaiian Islands. Fox Weather, we are your Hurricane HQ, and America's weather team has been deployed to bring you the ground truth. We have live reports coming in from Mike Seidel and Katie Byrne, plus expert analysis coming in from Brian Norcross. We're going to be here with you all weekend long, so make sure you stay here with us.

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1: This is a Fox Weather Alert. Hurricane Lala hammering the Hawaiian Islands right now. Thank you for being here with us for our continuing coverage of Hurricane Lala in Hawaii. I'm Ian Oliver.
2: And I'm Kiana Lewis. A lot to really take in over the next couple of hours. We'll be with you through the course of tonight. This is the results of hours of torrential rain on the Rainbow Falls. This is just west of Hilo in Hawaii, the big island there. More than 9.5 inches of rain measured west of Hilo within the past 12 hours. That heavy rain led to landslides and shut down several roads along the big island.
1: Yeah, terrible scenes. Hurricane Lala slowing as it approaches Hawaii, the southern part, the south point of the Big Island. The terrain playing a role in that, like we just talked about with Fox Weather's hurricane specialist Brian Norcross. The island's terrain clashes with those intense winds. Stations at the top of Mauna Kea, the summit there, we were just talking about it. It's actually sub-freezing. I was looking at NASA's infrared telescope up there. It's reporting 29 degrees Fahrenheit right now. A gust, Kiana, that was up to 140 miles per hour.
2: Yeah, now if this was the winter, we would have a blizzard, but we are in the season of hurricane season. And a hurricane warning is in effect for the Big Island. Tropical storm warnings also are in effect for the rest of the island chain. So we've been tracking the current conditions on the Hawaiian Islands as Hurricane Lala approaches the Big Island. We have rainfall and strong winds that have been already impacting the Big Island. You can see that big old dark cloud in the right-hand side of your screen there here for Honolulu. There's so much more to come between tonight and into tomorrow.
1: And joining us now is the mayor of the county of Hawaii, Kimo Alameda. Mayor Alameda, you've been excellent keeping us in the loop. We thank you for taking a few minutes. How are the conditions right now? I mean, you're responsible for a lot of folks there on the Big Island, but so many different microclimates, right, depending on where exactly you're at with orientation to these two giant peaks.
3: Absolutely. And you know, I mean, you hit the nail on the head, right? We got, it's a big island, so all the islands can fit on our island. And now we just got to, you know, pay attention to every district because every district has different needs. As you saw by the footage, there's flooding in some areas. There's high winds in other areas. I mean, we got over 30,000 customers right now without power. And that's a big issue for us.
2: Yeah, you talked about the flooding in certain parts of the area, and I think that's something that's really top of mind. You have a warning that's still active even at this hour. The Big Island has already been slammed with that flash flooding. How are you guys working with the DOT to navigate some of those hazards?
3: Well, the state has been very cooperative with us, as well as the National Guard. And I got to give a big shout out to President Trump and his administration for working real closely with our governor, not just this in this hurricane, but also in the previous one we just had, which is we called it the Kona Low. Which we're still recovering from that. But I got to tell you, I mean, it's all hands on deck. And we got so much people who wanted to help us, not just the government agencies, but the nonprofits as well, going out, doing outreach to the homeless, to vulnerable populations. Right now we're sheltering. We've got 12 shelters open. We got over 130 folks in our shelters. And this is not just the beginning. I mean, this is the beginning of the storm. We still have a lot more to go. And so we're very concerned.
1: Yeah, you mentioned the Kona lows, so devastating. And then we look at some of these rain totals already, somewhere between 12 and 18 inches of rain, and we see what the radar looks like, right? We're going to double that up in spots. That's inevitably going to lead to some road obstructions, minor roads maybe washing out. How concerned are you about getting folks to, getting first responders to folks that need? I know that was a big part of your messaging in the lead up to this.
3: Mm-hmm. Yes, absolutely. So we got a bunch of road closures. And so already our first responders are having difficulty reaching some of our folks who need us. And so that's a concern as well. We do have reports of some injuries. We don't have the details. So that's concerning. But, you know, this is we're going to have to weather this and see how this plays out. We was hoping the storm would pass, but it's lingering. And it's lingering hard. And like I said, there's gusts up to 80 miles an hour in some places. You saw the flash floods. We got potential landslides. And so what's good about it now is that most of the island are very much aware of what's happening through our messaging. And so they're staying home. So we appreciate that. But we're going to have to continue to be vigilant because the worst is not over.
2: Absolutely. We still have through today into tonight, as well as even tomorrow. Now, you talked about that Kona low, and I want to kind of pick your brain on this. How does this storm compare to maybe other experiences with major storms? I know the Kona low wasn't the biggest one. That was the most recent. But when you think back over time for the Big Island, those major storms, where do we compare with that?
3: Yeah, thanks, Kiana. Well, you know, we haven't had a hurricane hit our island directly since the late 1800s. I mean, we've had hurricanes. We've had the perimeters of the hurricanes, and we had systems. But for that eye to come close to the island, I'm born and raised on the island. I have never seen that. So this is unusual for us, and we're seeing the impacts right now.
1: Yeah, you said it. No one has. The reliable records going back to 1949, and the Big Island has zero hurricane landfalls. We may be within 30 miles or so with this one, but as you've described, Mayor, for all intents and purposes, this is a hurricane landfall on the Big Island. You're getting all of those same impacts. We're going to continue to track those here on Fox Weather. That's the mayor of Hawaii County, Mayor Alameda. Thank you for being with us on Fox Weather tonight.
3: Thank you, Ian. Thank you, Kiana.
1: Those conditions, they're deteriorating right there on the Big Island. The video captured by Fox Weather storm specialist Mike Seidel, he said those are some of the biggest waves he's seen on a rocky coastline. That's churned up. Kiana, that is the good thing, though. Thankfully, this isn't a place that's especially vulnerable to surge.
2: That's exactly right. And also, this isn't a beach where a lot of folks feel the need to go out there. You notice how rocky it is. Thankfully, a lot of folks staying home, as the mayor mentioned, so following those protocols.
1: Yeah, coming up, we're going to have more continuing coverage of Hurricane Lala as it makes its closest approach to the Big Island. We'll be right back.

0: And that number is climbing fast, so much so, Keanu, there's a little bit of a lag into our system. Our graphics now showing
1: taking a little bit of time.
0: Yeah, 42.9. We think the actual number is up over 45,000 now.
1: I wouldn't be surprised. We had some really gusty winds so far, especially for the Big Island. I think we had those winds up to 50, surpassing 60-mile-per-hour gust just last hour that we checked. So definitely seeing this uptick in outages because of that.
0: So we were just talking with Mayor Alameda, mayor of all the Big Island. You look at the top counties, Hawaii is the Big Island, yeah. Hawaii County. 35% of the county is now without power. It's about 200,000 people that live on the island, but then you consider
1: the guests, the tourists.
0: Right.
1: Yeah.
0: And these outages show customers. So the residents, it's not a one-to-one because a customer could be a family,
1: a
0: business.
1: Yeah, you know, we're in the very beginning stages of this. And I think what's so interesting is that we still have a lot to go. Not only for the winds, but also for the rain aspect. We've been dealing with some significant flooding across the area, too. So that's something that I think a lot of people will continue to see play out over the next couple of hours.
0: Yeah, there's a live picture from Hilo right there, not too far at all from our storm specialist, Mike Seidel. We'll get back to him in just a little bit. But yeah, 72 degrees is rain cooled. You got that wind out of the northeast, 24 miles per hour, wrapping around. That's a touch sheltered by some of the terrain. Keanu, we've been talking about Lala making its closest approach. That might be happening right now.
1: I think so. I mean, you look at the eye of the storm. It's just to the south of the Big Island there. And I think that's as close as it gets. Now, bear in mind, us saying that doesn't mean that we're completely out of seeing all of the major impacts or those greatest impacts. They are still on the table. Mm-hmm. The other thing about that is that this is an island that doesn't see direct impacts like this or hasn't in the past. So this is still a very big deal.
0: Yeah, we say ever. It's on record, right? There is some of that literature going back to the 1800s. If that verified, that was the last time it happened. Going back to 1949, the reliable records, it hasn't. And look at this.
1: So close.
0: This is as close as you're going to get without a hurricane landfall.
1: Yeah, 34 miles just to the south. So that eye of the storm, it's a bit ragged. It has been the case through today. You were talking about some of the vortices that were embedded in that. And we were wondering if that was going to bring that eye a little bit closer. Mm. But to your point, I think this is as close as it gets.
0: Yeah, there was one in through here. There was basically three, which we don't typically see features like that in a Cat 1 storm. Typically, that's like a pedal to the metal
1: big storm,
0: monster storm. Yeah. And you see that, the trochoidal motion, the thing wobbles around because of that. Tropical systems, strong ones, don't move in a straight line. This looks as healthy as it's ever looked, though. And that might be some of the frictional effects tightening it up.
1: I think so, too. I mean, it's getting close to that terrain, as you mentioned. So that's going to be one of the things that we'll have to watch, moving forward. Now, the wind gusts has been something that we've talked about because of the power outages. That's one of the things that we've noticed. That's a new wind gust gauge, I think, up into a 70 there out of Waimea. So we're starting to see these winds really pick up, too, with those outages.
0: Yeah, a sustained wind at 55 miles per hour. I mean, that's healthy right there. You look at some of these rain totals, and this is what we were talking about. When you consider the terrain as it is there, going up over 13,000 feet, gravity is going to do its thing. Mm-hmm. This is a ton of water rolling downhill. And water is powerful. It's going to do damage.
1: Yeah, and we're still looking at a forecast of at least 2 feet of rain. So, I mean, we're getting close in some of the locations, but we still have a ways to go.
0: Yeah.
1: And that just goes to, you know, speaking about the island, that tropical nature of the island, these big waterfalls could lead to big landslides at the end of the day when we have totals like this. So not out of the woods just yet, but still seeing some pretty significant impacts.
0: Hey, we had talked up in the Fox Forecast Center that somebody was going to see up over 2 feet, maybe up toward 30 inches of rain. And there are spots that are already well on their way. You look at the power outage tracker, some of the storm reports overlaid. You do have up toward Maui some strong wind gusts. We're starting to see those numbers climb. And we had said that this was a rapidly rising number moving into this is clearly
1: it's 6 p.m. hour. So we're getting into the evening time there, too.
0: This has to be East Coast time. This is still on.
1: Oh, is it? Yeah, because it's like 3 o'clock their time, local time.
0: Yeah, minus six on these, and there's a bit of a lag. So,
1: Nonetheless, here's our cone. We may see a little bit of weakening going into tonight. Wouldn't hang my hat on it not strengthening, but thankfully, when it does, it's back out to sea, so it's not impacting any land at that point in time.
0: Right. This has the back end of the five-day forecast going back up to hurricane intensity. So the weakening in the short term, there's been some dry.

0: air. It does feel as though that the storm is doing a decent job fighting that off. That slowed things down, thankfully, for the Big Island on approach. But there may be a stretch of atmosphere a little bit later on in its life cycle where heading out into the open waters, Kiana, this gets a touch stronger.
1: Yeah. Let's actually go ahead and time it out, because the next couple of hours are going to be crucial across the Hawaiian island chain. Looking at it now, we're into the afternoon hours here. We have a camera of Waikiki up. It looks like folks are trying to get that last little bit of a beach time before those big old waves come crashing in. They're hanging out a little bit farther out into the beach. Notice that once it gets a little bit closer to the shoreline, it calms down a little bit with the waves. But we'll see how things continue to pan out there. Going into the overnight hours and even tomorrow morning, we're still looking at a lot of heavy rain moving in across parts of the island. So Big Island starts to see more of this pushing off to the north, kind of exiting. But when we look at the wind field, the heavy rain, it's expansive over the next couple of days or so. By tomorrow evening, this pushes off towards the most southern island, or northern islands, I should say, and moving out towards open sea. Now, in that time frame, heading up until about Monday, we still have several inches, if not an additional maybe half a foot of rain on the way. So we're looking at Big Island here, especially when we look at that windward push, upwards of 18 to 24 inches of rain still in the forecast to come at least through Monday. And then, of course, out towards Honolulu, back towards some of the northern islands, we're also seeing some of those bigger totals too. But that bright pink and even that maroon keeps it pretty interesting, 12 to 18 inches as we look at that windward push, that wind push in, and that rain also gathering there too. So those higher peaks are definitely going to be where we see the heaviest of the rain. Now, of course, topography plays into the role of that, but also it looks as if, you know, those could be some of those areas when that rain comes falling down the mountainside, that will be a big flood maker in some cases there too. And even mudslides, we'll be seeing some of that kind of play out as well. So the next couple of days or so, just watch those places closely. Big winds are coming in. We've been watching that. Ian and I just talked about a new wind gauge coming in, a wind gust of 70 miles per hour in some areas. So we're starting to see the peak of the winds, especially for those across the Big Island. Pushing forward, this will continue to be a big issue too. As long as that eye stays offshore, we're in that north quadrant of the storm. So that's where we have that big push of wind across the island chain as it passes. By about Monday, overnight hours, it looks like the most northern island will see the biggest of the winds. We start to calm things down towards the Big Island there across the south. Now, the wind field, while the storm stays offshore, will still be in that tropical storm category. So we could still see big winds as far as, you know, 50, 60, almost 70 mile per hour winds in some cases before this kind of tails out towards the open Pacific. And that's why we still have, of course, the wind and high surf advisories and warnings in place, especially for the windward sides of the island. That's where we have that direct push with the biggest winds coming in. So anywhere that's highlighted in that blue, Oahu down to the Big Island, Maui, are going to be big areas that could see the biggest of the wind over the next couple of days. Looking at the storm surge, we talked to Mike Seidel. This is something that I think is secondary. Could see up to nearly 3 feet of storm surge in some areas, but we'll see how that kind of plays out as the storm takes more of this pivot curving away from the island. So that's going to be one of the things that we keep an eye on. But I think forefront, Ian, it's going to be the flooding. It's going to be the winds. And of course, now we have that uptick and the power outages there too.
0: Yeah, Kiana, this, as Lala's making its closest approach, we're seeing these mega hurricane gusts up at the top of Mauna Kea. We had a gust up to 140 miles per hour. We have teams on the ground covering Lala from every angle. Mike Seidel live in Pahoa on the Big Island. Katie Burns in Honolulu. We'll have much more on this storm coming up. Stay with us for our continuing coverage.
2: Strengthening overnight into a catastrophic Category 5 hurricane.
3: So many catastrophic aspects.
0: That's a top 10 storm on record.
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6: Brutal conditions right now. Intense hurricane force winds.
7: We're looking at the worst conditions that we've seen since it came ashore.
8: It feels like little pins and needles.
9: We need to be prepared. You know, the hardworking folks over here are saving lives.
0: There's some good news in the extended forecast.
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1: Now, welcome back to Fox Weather, our continuing coverage of Hurricane Lala. This is brand new video, just in, the first time we're seeing it. Some pictures from the Hawaii Department of Transportation, a roadside there. You can see the guardrails. Looks like a wash.
2: Yeah.
1: That's filling up quickly.
2: Very quickly. And you can see the base of those trees kind of covered in that water, too. So it does look like this at one point was maybe some standing ground, and then that water just kind of washed on in and took over.
1: Not sure if there's a storm drain that runs under that, but you look at the power of that water coming down the slope. That's the point here. Yeah. We're seeing a million examples of that across Hawaii's Big Island. Thanks for being with us for our continuing coverage of Hurricane Lala in Hawaii. I'm Ian Oliver.
2: And I'm Keanu Lewis. This storm bringing all types of big impacts to the Big Island, from wind to heavy rain. Take a look at this as this plays out. That is the result of hours of torrential rain over the Rainbow Falls, which is just to the west of Hilo in Hawaii on the Big Island. We had more than 9.5 or 9.5 inches of rain that measured just to the west of Hilo in the past 12 hours. Heavy rain and landslides have also shut down several roads across the Big Island.
1: Yeah, Ken, I'm pretty sure I visited that spot, and it didn't look like that for obvious reasons. There wasn't a foot to a foot and a half of rain that had fallen. We've got more than 40,000 customers without power now in Hawaii. Lion's share of that in Hawaii County, the Big Island. It's more than a third of the county without power. A Lala slowing on approach to the island. Some of that, Kiana, because of the island itself, the high terrain.
2: Yeah, we have both of those big mountain peaks, that terrain playing a big, you know, role in how intense some of these winds could feel up there, but also the rain pouring in from the westward and westward side of the island. This is a station here at Mauna Kea, where the summit there measured a gust of over 140 miles per hour.
1: Yeah, and we're efforting some pictures from up there, Kiana. It looks an awful lot like there are some snowflakes. Flying.
2: I wouldn't be surprised. That far up. Yeah, look at this.
1: Yeah.
2: That far up, you know, we have temperatures that are much cooler. I think earlier in the show you talked about them being in around 29 degrees Fahrenheit.
1: Yeah. Yeah, that's down at the Hilo. So we're not too far from Rainbow Falls, but you can see raindrops going sideways. 72 degrees there. You go up above 13,000 feet, and they're right at 32.0 now at NASA's infrared telescope.
2: Yeah. Interesting.
1: Yeah, so there are all kinds of super unique things happening because of the interaction of what has been an increasingly well-formed storm and this high terrain. The hurricane warning's up for the Big Island. There's a tropical storm warning up for everybody else. So let's get to the latest on Lala as it makes its closest approach, going by the south point. The live picture right there of Hilo. The wind, northeast, 24 miles per hour. Mike Seidel, our storm specialist, he's not too far away from Hilo. I think a few towns south, a little bit sheltered in that spot for the time being. You look at what's going on here, where the Hurricane Center has its fix, and it's not all that old now because they've been doing the hourly updates since this has been in radar range. You look at this inner core, and a lot of the discussion today, if you've been with us, open question. Brian Norcross has been talking about it all day, all the bright tropical minds at the National Hurricane Center. It has never been immediately clear what was going to happen with this core right there. Is it we knew last several hours it was going to pass south, but there is so much disruption to that. And because of the flow being disrupted around the Big Island by those high peaks, Mauna Kea, Mauna Loa, both up over 13,000. There's an effect with diverging air around this giant volcano.
2: Yeah, and you can still see the peaks sometimes on satellite of the volcano poking out over those clouds.
1: Right.
2: So that's also disrupting a little bit of the progression here, too.
1: Yeah, and you got this area of low pressure on the opposite side of that that was most certainly a forcing to pull that core. But there was some thought that maybe this went away and the center reformed. Yeah.
2: Yeah. Well, you know, at this point in time, I think this is the closest approach we're going to get to a landfall here. And we know that changed earlier this afternoon. So at this point in time, whether that, you know, eye of the storm kind of hops or not, I don't think it's going to really make a difference in the impacts.
1: Right. No, that's a really good point. And you look at where this is now, eyeballing the center. And that's the other thing. this stage of the game.
2: Yeah, folks, we are what we are.
1: Yeah, but folks say, what do you mean? I mean, a quick glance at the radar. It looks like there's a Category 1 hurricane making landfall on the Big Island. It's the center of that center of circulation, the center of that core, the eye, and it's the NHC that calls it.
2: Yeah. And they haven't called it yet. They actually changed a little bit of the discussion in the last couple of hours of this being kind of the closest that it gets. And although this is the closest, we talked to the mayor there of Hawaii, and he mentioned that it really didn't matter. You know, all of the impacts are all the same. This is as close as he's ever seen it get to the island. So I think the perspective is still there in the fact that this is a really close storm. But also, albeit it's a Category 1, the impacts are still the same.
1: Right. So I'm stopping this right here. Because I'm thinking, I know that center is a touch ragged. Mm-hmm. I'm thinking it's west of due south. So this is probably
2: where we're about 32 miles away.
1: That I think that's about the number.
2: Do you still see those multiple vortices that we saw maybe about an hour ago?
1: I didn't. And the thing that, you know, I had sent out a tweet, to be honest, and it said, yeah, this is not going to be the first landfall mm-hmm. on the Big Island.
2: Yeah.
1: Then I saw the two mesovortices, and I was like, uh-oh.
2: Wait a minute. Because that had a tugging effect to it, right?
1: No question. It's like a tire out of balance.
2: Yeah.
1: It was something like this. I think I can tell illustrate on this. Yeah. This was pivoting around, and there was these tall thunderstorms in that mesovortice. That's coming around this way. It is a little bit of a pull like this. It wasn't enough.
2: Yeah.
1: There was enough of a buffer there. All that to say, I mean, the southern part of the island, which Mike Seidel was making a good point, that's not a population center, this side of the peak at least, as you're well off to the south and east of Kona. But that place is taking a hard hit. I mean, that's effectively the northern part of the eye wall.
2: Yeah, you know, and we talk about that all the time, that northern quadrant, that northern part of the eye wall, that being where we could see the strongest winds, but also seeing a lot of the heavy rain. And a lot of the heavy rain is attributed to the terrain there, to the topography of the mountains there and the volcanoes there that are in place. So, you know, although the storm is staying offshore, the eye of the storm is staying offshore, look at how much orange and yellow and red that's popping up. That's all of that rain kind of collecting right there at the foothills of the volcano.
1: And as Mayor Alameda was saying, that's part of the messaging in the lead up to this. There's road closures already, trees that are down blocking some lanes. I'd have to think some flooding on the roads and some washouts that's occurring. So this was why it was so important if you lived in a vulnerable spot to get to somewhere safe before this, because now it becomes either super challenging or impossible to be moving around.
2: Yeah, and I think another thing that a lot of people may have already put on the back burner, and I don't think they should just yet, is the fact that we could even see another impact in the terms of mudslides or, you know, landslides across the area because of how much water has fallen and how much is still to come over the next, say, I would say maybe 15, 20, 24 hours or so. So the next day or so, we could still see a lot of heavy rain here that can still bring in those additional impacts. Now, aside from the heavy rain, you know, Lala's windfield and that heavy rain has both been expansive. But we want to look at the conditions moving forward because they could start to deteriorate, especially as we look at different parts of the islands. Waikiki, for example, is one of those places where we're looking at some pretty big waves that are crashing in now. Notice the palm trees are swaying in the wind out there, too. So we're starting to see that effect kind of be touched here in some of those northern islands and westward islands of the Big Island. But when we time out things, we are still keeping a main focus on the Big Island because that's where we're seeing the impacts as of right now. When we look at the timing as we push forward through the course of the weekend, a lot of heavy rain, a lot of big winds still impacting the Big Island. A lot of the island, about 45,000 customers are without power already. And we still have to get through the evening hours here, Hawaii time. Now, going into our Sunday, we'll notice that those northern islands, including Oahu, will be impacted by that rain and wind as the storm kind of pulls away. So Lala still making big impacts over the next, say, 24 hours for the entire island chain, maybe 12 hours for the next big island. But when we look at the wind field, a lot of the big island will remain in, say, that tropical storm wind field. And then, as we mentioned, that southern tip here actually in the hurricane gust. So seeing gusts upwards of 70 miles per hour, we've already seen that so far going into this afternoon across the islands. Now, moving forward, this will be the case. We'll start to see that hurricane wind field get smaller, Big wind field, that yellow tropical storm wind field, continues to stay the same size through the duration of the storm. By the time we get into about Sunday evening, it's starting to pull away back into the Pacific. And even at that time, we can start to see the storm start to strengthen once again. But thankfully, it's pushing into open waters, becoming more of a fish storm going into the latter half of the weekend. Until then, this is what we're dealing with. So we have 50 to 60 mile per hour wind gusts to the south. If you're up towards Honolulu, Oahu, you're already feeling those 30 to 40 mile per hour wind gusts. That will start to change over the next couple of hours as the storm gets on the move. Notice that those winds shift with it, and we stay to the northern side of the storm. So Honolulu, where we have Waikiki, could be an area that continues to see big gusts as we get into the start of our Sunday. Monday, we're looking at the last northern island kind of seeing the biggest gust as it pulls away and pushes out into the Pacific. Right now, this is where we have most of our alerts. Surf alerts are going to be in place for the windward sides of the island. So as those winds kind of push in, that's where we have the biggest waves. We've already seen waves up to 15, 16, 17 feet, could get up to 20 feet in some cases too. Mike Seidel mentioned that he saw some of the biggest waves that he's ever seen, tracking a hurricane storm like this. So that's one of the bigger impacts, though, those waves just being really ginormous as this is going to be pushing by. By the time we get into Sunday, waves start to calm back down for the southern islands.
1: Kiana, more than 200 miles away now, a more than 80 mile per hour wind gust that occurred on the island of Molokai. Downsloping winds coming down off of the volcano. So a huge impact, displaced well from that center. Stay with Fox Weather for the latest on Lala. We're tracking it all as it slams Hawaii. This video showing the wind and the flooding that we're already seeing tonight. Fox Weather is your Hurricane HQ. We've got you covered all night long. Kiana and I with you until midnight Eastern time. Stay tuned for Craig and Britta. They're going to take it through the overnight. Another hour of continuing coverage, tracking Lala after this.
3: I'm Brian Norcross with a Hurricane HQ Minute about wind speeds and why tropical storm and hurricane thresholds begin with such weird numbers. Did it ever seem strange to you that technically tropical storms begin at 39 miles per hour and the hurricane threshold is 74? Why don't we use round numbers? Well, it goes back to British Admiral Francis Beaufort, who in 1807 published a scale to correlate wind speeds to sea conditions. Notice that Beaufort's force 12 means a hurricane. The scale told captains which sails to use as the winds got stronger. Full sails for light wind and no sails for hurricane force. Eventually, world meteorologists settled on an arcane formula to convert the Beaufort number to wind speed. This equation gives us meters per second, which we convert to knots and then miles per hour. The history and the math give us the 39 and 74 mile per hour thresholds for tropical storms and hurricanes. But the National Hurricane Center only forecasts to the nearest five. So 40 and 75 miles per hour are the numbers to remember. Fox Weather, for all seasons,

0: This is a Fox weather alert. Hurricane Lala hammering Hawaii. Thousands are without power as the storm whips up hurricane force winds and dumps feet of rain across the Aloha state.
1: Right now, we do have hurricane warnings that are in effect for the Big Island. Tropical storm warnings are also up everywhere else along the island chain. Parts of the Big Island have already seen over a foot of rain, and there is more on the way.
0: Yeah, we got team coverage, boots on the ground to show you all of the scenes. Plus, Brian Norcross has his latest analysis. We're going to take you out there live in just moments. And, of course, throughout the next several hours, we'll be with you through the overhead.
1: Now, as we get into this new hour, it is 3 p.m. in Hawaii and 9 p.m. here in New York City, where we're headquartered. Welcome back into a brand new hour of our continuing coverage here for Hurricane Lala. I'm Kiana Lewis.
0: And I'm Ian Oliver. Lots to get to as Hawaii is already dealing with some big time effects from Lala.
1: Yeah, we already are seeing more than 45,000 people without power, customers without power across the Big Island. We're still seeing a lot of those impacts that are on the way with this storm, too. So we're just getting into the nitty gritty here as we get into the deep of the night, East Coast time.
0: Yeah, telescopes up top, the Big Island, Mauna Kea, gusting up to 140 miles per hour at the summit. Also, they've got temperatures which have been flirting a couple tenths of a degree either side of the freezing mark.
1: Very interesting. We still have that wintry aspect higher up in elevation.
0: Yeah, so let's get right to our Fox team coverage. Fox Weather hurricane specialist Brian Norcross, he's standing by with exclusive analysis. And Fox Weather storm specialist Mike Seidel is live in Wainaku, Hawaii. We begin the hour with Mike. What's the latest there? I know this has been a rough go of it over the last few hours or so. Mike, we're looking at some of the rain totals, parts of the Big Island, a foot to a foot and a half already.
2: Those are not surprising. We had expected that, especially away from the coast where you have the big lift. You know, Mauna Kea and Mauna Loa up around 14,000 feet. I think I heard Bob Van Dillen say earlier the temperature of one of those mountaintops was in the mid-30s. So it gives you an idea of how high they are. Even in August, they can be down there close to freezing. And we're down here at sea level, just above sea level, where we're standing here on the pool deck. So you've got a big change in temperature. Remember, the dry, what we call the dry adiabatic rate, is about 3.5 degrees per kilometer, 3.5 degrees per kilometer. So, you know, you go up, and temperatures will cool off, and they have cooled off. Down here, we're in the mid-70s. But again, the lift, the extreme change in elevation over a short period, we've got very steep hillsides, so you get the orographic lift and you squeeze out that moisture. Meanwhile, the rainfall at Hilo Airport is just under 3 inches, so it shows you the difference between being on the coast and being up in the mountains. Let me show you the coast right now. And I just went down there to the beach there. That's Honolii Beach. No swimming today. That's why there are no surfers. They've actually closed down the beach, but we'll have Ed zoom in on the coast there, and there's a ton of debris on that coast. And it's being washed in and kind of pulverized. And then coming from screen right to screen left, we have the Honolii Stream. They call it a stream on the map, on the Google map, so we'll go with stream instead of river. And that is rushing out. So that's why the water looks so brown down there in the foreground. And then I was told by the lifeguards, I was just over there, they've been there all day, keeping everybody out of the water. Not many have shown up. They were telling me that within a couple of weeks that debris will be gone and they'll be actually part of a beach will return. So it's just the natural cycle of the oceans, whether it's the Pacific, Atlantic, or Indian. You have those cycles where you have erosion. I've seen that myself on the East Coast, and within a couple of weeks it kind of comes back. The sand comes back. The rainfall continues on and off as far as heaviness. We got a band here recently, and it was raining pretty hard. Winds are still gusting upwards of about 30 to 35 miles an hour. I want to show you the real wave action. This is down on the East Coast where we were this morning and early afternoon Hawaiian time. And look at the waves. These are massive. I don't even know, 15, 20 footers crashing onto the rocky volcanic coastline there about 45 miles south and southeast of Hilo. We're just north of Hilo here. In Wainaku, and you get a sense of the power of that water, and that's what they're seeing up and down the East Coast there. Also big waves again on the windward sides of Maui. That's where they also have high surf. Rainfall will wrap up and wind down overnight tonight. Still some showers tomorrow. We'll still be in the moisture flow, but again, today and tonight, the biggest rainfall totals, and we'll see Ian and Kiana, how many inches we can add up in some of these higher locations above sea level here on the Big Island.
1: And Mike, when you talk to some of the locals there, have they talked about, you know, the potential of the historic part of this storm? I know we may not have that, you know, landfall, but we had a chance to speak to the mayor who said, you know, he hasn't really seen anything to this extent across the islands.
2: It's been a while since they've had something like this, not counting Kona lows, which are more cold season situations. But these tropical systems, they've had three landfalling tropical storms here on the Big Island since the late 40s. So we're going back to 49, which is 77 years. Two of those were fairly recently. So many of the locals remember 2014, Izelle, and 2016, Tropical Storm Darby. Izelle was stronger. It was the strongest of the two with winds up around 60 miles an hour, knocked out power to thousands. And it's kind of a repeat performance. We're seeing about the same level of impact from that today from Lala that we saw back with Izelle back 12 years ago. So a lot of folks remember that. We don't have to talk about Iniki because that was 34 years ago, and that was the last hurricane to make landfall in the Hawaiian Islands off to the east. Off to the west, not here on the Big Island. So they're wary. A lot of places closed today. Now, I was at Ken's Pancake House, which is well-known in Hilo. And I want to tell you, the waitresses there yesterday were telling me, I said, are you going to be open tomorrow morning for breakfast? She said, yeah. And they were saying, we only close for tsunami warnings, Kiana.
1: Wow.
2: Only close for tsunami warnings. Well, guess what? They closed yesterday afternoon, and they're closed. So there are a lot of places closed today. A majority of businesses are shut down today in Hilo.
0: Mike.
2: And for good measure. Now, downtown, by the way, downtown I did see a couple of buildings boarded up, but by far not a whole lot of prep as far as what you would see normally on the Gulf Coast and East Coast when you have a hurricane approaching.
0: And Mike, it's Ian. Yeah, you had said yesterday that there was no Waffle Houses. It sounds like you found the Waffle House equivalent, but you and I were talking about both making that sanctioned or unsanctioned trip up to the top of Mauna Kea, and you mentioned Bob Van Dillen's comment earlier. We've been following that. NASA's infrared telescope is reporting 32.0, Mike, and it looks like there's a few snowflakes up there.
2: Incredible. And what about the wind gusts? I didn't hear Bob mention what kind of winds they've had up there.
0: We've seen the highest gust was to 140. I see a sustained wind at one of the telescopes. What is this one? A sustained wind at 105, gusting to 121 right now. The highest we've seen, though, is 140.
2: Oh. That's like a Mount Washington observation in the winter.
0: That was the Canada-France-Hawaii telescope.
2: I had no idea it was that windy up there.
0: Yeah.
2: Well, you know, we were talking about 100-mile-an-hour wind gusts in the higher elevations, and I assume they meant the mountaintops, but also some of these folks do live up around 6,000 or 7,000 feet. But once you get above there, it's desolate. In fact, you get above the tree line pretty quickly. And, you know, you and I have been up there, Ian. It's just lava and volcanic rock. There's nothing up there growing. Even at the ranger station, the visitor center, and that's just below 10,000 feet, there's very little vegetation. But the fact that it's snowing up there in August, that's crazy.
0: That's absurd.
2: You know, they have some pretty big snows up there in the winter.
1: This is just such a wacky storm in itself. Of course, we appreciate your insight there, being on the ground, boots on the ground here. We continue our coverage. That's Fox Weather Storm Specialist Mike Seidel in Wanaku, Hawaii. Thank you so much, Mike. Now, Mike is bringing us the ground truth from Hawaii, but we do want to dive a little deeper into the meteorology behind the system and what we're expecting into the next couple of hours, but even into Sunday morning.
0: Yeah, there's many funky thing going on under the hood of this one, and nobody better to break it down than Fox Weather Hurricane Specialist Brian Norcross, who's tracking it live, and he joins us. Brian, I've been following the feed here coming out of the Fox Forecast Center. Apparently, there was a downsloping gust on Molokai coming off the coming off of the volcano there. Was it 81 miles per hour? 82 miles per hour. That's 200 miles away.
3: That was the concern Yeah, well, that was the concern on this big island, too, is up at the top of those mountains, there are these passes, and they squeeze the air. Mm-hmm. So I don't know where the telescopes are compared to the passes and so forth, but that air does go down the slope on the Kona side of the island. So there are no doubt strong winds coming down there as well. You know, the way this is working out, so here it is as of 9 o'clock Eastern, 3 o'clock Hawaii time, 35 miles from South Point. Looks like it's not going to make landfall, so it's going to pass just by. But this, I think, I would call this a worst-case scenario as opposed to a landfall, because this is keeping the center over the warm water, but yet it's getting the strong bands over the land. Right. So you have that bad combination where if the thing went ashore, it would quickly weaken because of its interaction with the land, but it's not doing that. And here on this satellite, look, you see this line right here up to the north? That's that peak. That is the ridge that connects Mauna Loa and Mauna Kea right there. So that's, you know, you have tremendous thunderstorms because look how high that is. That's like 14,000 feet, almost 14,000 feet going up there. All right, at 9 p.m. Eastern, 75 mile per hour winds, northwest at 8, just average all those squiggles, and that's what you get. The sun is still up in Hawaii, and we can make out the center right there. So it's just to the south, and it looks like it is going to continue up there and not be completely torn apart by the mountains, but the mountains are having a really big effect on it. And you can see this exaggerated cloud here? See, that's going to head into this southern part. So you have these towns up along there. You have Naha Lehu, which is on this coast here, where Mike was. You also have over here Ocean View on this side, just over the ridge. And boy, they are just going to get nailed. This is a big kind of development over there, of just a lot of homes, relatively modern homes. I mean, they're going to have a time of it like they've never seen there since they've had that development there. All right, so here you see this really strong batch of winds. These are the ones up here just coming in. So this is 70 to 80 miles an hour up at about 2,500 feet the last time I checked. And you see some light blue coming a little farther north. So all this is running into the mountain. That's why it stops right there. So we don't see the other side of the mountain because they have a radar up on the northern side to shoot over here and see what's going on this side. But we're looking at the business side of the storm, which is on the east side of the mountain. Looking close up there, you can kind of make out some blues coming in here. That means stronger winds in a band there. And then this is a very strong band coming in right here. So this is all continuing, and it's going to continue for some hours yet. This is going to be a horrible night here on the southern half, especially of this island. All the winds are high up the hill. So this Waimea place, so that's a town up there, but it's not a big town, but it's a town. And they've been gusting up over hurricane force out at the airport up on the very northern point, 53. You see 63 down here because the mountains block the wind and then it splits and goes around the mountain. So on either end of the island, that's where you get the strongest winds. Same thing here on Maui on either end. Look, 55, 48. This is very high just on the northern side of the volcano there. And here, this is up on Molokai, 55 miles an hour, again, elevated. On Oahu, 35 gusts at Honolulu, but of course it's not really there yet. Here you can see on the radar, there is the center. It's getting kind of deformed, but also the radar is going to get kind of blocked by the mountain. So we're not getting a good view here. You can see they have a cone of silence out here where both of the radars are blocked by the mountain. So once the system gets over close to that, we're not really getting a super good view. The main takeaway here is look at this band coming in here just pounding this part of Hawaii. So turns out that the heaviest rain with this system is in an area like this around Hilo, up the hill around Hilo. That's where the heaviest rainfall is being reported. Now, we've been talking about on the backside, see the circulation back here, kind of low pressure developing here, and how this is going to interact with that. It looks like this is going to slide by and just survive as a system. We were thinking that, and the Hurricane Center was talking about maybe a low over here taking over. It looks less likely, but the interaction with the mountain continues, and it's going to go on for another few hours. Once it gets over here, then it's going to get under less hospitable atmospheric conditions, more hostile upper-level winds and so forth, and some drier air. And so it is forecast to weaken as a storm. So we're going to see that here. Here we have now Category 1 hurricane. There is where the hurricane force gusts are at the ocean. That means hurricane force sustained up the hill. Here we have tropical storm force winds at the ocean level and hurricane force winds in some locations up the mountain. So this is pretty significant here, and it's moving forward. And here you see now we're at 9 p.m. this evening, Hawaii time, overnight hour time, Maui and Molokai, and letting up finally here in on the Big Island on the eastern slopes, although the Kona coast is going to get some pretty strong winds here overnight as well. And then moving forward, you see Oahu and Honolulu. That's in the early morning hours, Hawaii time tomorrow, sort of peaks there then on the current schedule, and then moving on away. So by tomorrow night, Hawaii time, the winds will be over, some lingering moisture into Monday. But no big deal. Trade winds, though, may cause some rain. So they should be able to function more or less normally on the eastern slope to try and figure out what's happened, because I'm sure they're going to have roads washed out and difficulty getting to some of these locations. There are a lot of places on the Big Island where there's one road in and one road out. If that road is washed out or trees are down or whatever, you're not going anywhere. That's why they said they told residents there have 2 weeks of supplies because they're isolated, and there are a lot of potentially isolated places on those islands kind of up the hill. So that's where we are as of 9 o'clock Eastern time. Let's see what happens with this storm here over the next few hours as it passes by those incredible mountains on the Big Island of Hawaii.
0: That's Brian, we're watching what's going on at the mesoscale here. I know that the meteorology is pretty unique, I guess you could say. I'm wondering about Mauna Kea. I'm looking at the windward side of it. There are totals, rain totals now, that are already up over 17 inches. Then you head to the Kona side, the leeward side. It's literally less than one-tenth of one inch, and Greg just flagged in the Fox Forecast Center the compressional warming that's happening. You've got temperatures on the windward side that are 74 degrees. There are spots hitting 90 down at sea level. Is that enough of a process that it's going to have a meaningful effect on the core of this once this gets west of the Big Island?
3: Well, I was thinking that exact thing when I was thinking, okay, what's going on with the area? It's going up the mountain, and then it's coming down and getting compressed and drying, and then so it's rotating into this core over here. And so I think that is going to be a negative factor on the strength of it. The Hurricane Center is forecasting it to lose intensity once it gets past the Big Island. And I think that's one reason that the models have been doing that, along with the fact that the upper-level winds do increase. They've been really not an issue at all, but the farther west it goes, the more they increase, according to all the analyses. So just the atmospheric condition is not pristine like it has been, or not as good as it has been. So I think that is an issue. I think it is something that will impact the storm, Ian. That's a very good thought.
0: Yeah, bizarre. I'm trying to think of any other circumstance that could possibly be where it's like 60 miles of difference. There's a Cat 1 right there, a tenth of an inch versus 17 inches of rain. It's pretty bizarre, but that's been some great analysis. Our hurricane specialist, Brian Norcross. Brian, thank you.
1: Well, still ahead, we're continuing to track Lala and all of its impacts in Hawaii, which is now heading into a crucial part of the night with the storm lashing the Hawaiian Islands. Fox Weather is your Hurricane HQ. And America's weather team has been deployed. We have boots on the ground for the ground truth. Live reports coming in from Mike Seidel and Katie Byrne, plus expert analysis from Brian Norcross. We're going to be with you all weekend long, so make sure you stay here with us. We'll be right back

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1: Welcome back. That's new video into Fox Weather. Hawaii's Big Island receiving a deluge as Lala approaches. It's made its closest approach, sliding by just south. That's heavy rain and water rushing under a bridge in Waimea. That's the northern part of the Big Island. More than 16 inches of rain have been measured near here. Hurricane Lala hammering the Hawaiian Islands. Thank you for being here with us. Our continuing coverage of Hurricane Lala in Hawaii. I'm Ian Oliver. We've been watching these scenes play out. Take a listen to this. Yeah, the island's getting pummeled. This is just west of Hilo on the Big Island. Heavy rain, some landslides have shut down several roads now across the Big Island. More than 45,000 customers are without power. And a lot of that, the lion's share of it for now, is on the Big Island, Hawaii County. But we got a ways to go as all of the islands feel the impacts of Lala. So, yeah, it's a hurricane warning for the Big Island. Rest of the islands are under a tropical storm warning. Lala slowing some as it moves by the Big Island, the terrain itself playing a big role in that. If you've been with us, we've been talking about these wacky effects that these peaks, the high peaks of the Big Island, Mauna Kea and Mauna Loa, have had on that inner core. Mauna Kea, by the way, the summit measured a gust of 140 miles per hour. We've been looking at some of the weather sensors and the telescopes that are up there. They've been awfully close, a degree on either side of the freezing mark. And looking at some of the webcams, it appears as though we may have seen a few snowflakes up there. I mentioned the hurricane warning up for the Big Island, the tropical storm warning for the rest of the island chain. You've been seeing some of the pictures coming out of Hilo. Let's talk about what's going on with this storm right now. So, since that core got into radar range earlier today, we've been getting these hourly updates from the National Hurricane Center. It's been fairly steady state, which is amazing in the sense that it seemed like the frictional effects of the Big Island helped tighten up the inner core. If you've been with us today, Brian Norcross was talking about how it seemed like the eye got smaller. All of that, while you've had these conflicting influences, there's been some dry air around. That's been the case for days. You got the forcing of mountains here, the two volcanic tops over 13,000 feet. And on the opposite side of that, that's what we were just talking about. You've got temperatures here where it's dumping rain. You move up the mountainside. There are places that have surpassed 17 inches of rain already. Then you go down on the Kona side, the leeward side. There are places closer to the coastline that have still measured less than a tenth of an inch of rain. And the compressional warming of the heating downsloping on the other side of Mauna Kea has the actual air temperature down at sea level up to around 90 degrees. It is a wacky set of circumstances that truly can only happen with a hurricane passing by a huge peak like this, a couple of them. Academically, this is not going to make a landfall. Center of that inner core won't pass over land. Worst part of this storm most certainly is all in through here, but this would have been the first hurricane on record since the reliable record started being kept back in 1949 to make a direct strike on Hawaii. Would have been. You're still seeing all of the worst impacts, as this is about as bad as a track of a Category 1 hurricane could take, because the advancing side of the storm is putting all that bad weather into the windward side, at least. Hilo, we're seeing these big numbers for rain. I mentioned somewhere between a foot and a foot and a half. It looks like it cuts off. This is beam blockage. It's a very difficult place. Got the radar right there to sample rain moving in with the high peaks. And that's why they have a separate radar so they can even see what's going on the other side of the Big Island. So challenging spot using radar to get a good look at this. We've been talking about this. We mentioned all the happenings on the Big Island. You go more than 200 miles away from that inner core to Molokai. This is the volcano there. Dylan, you said it's 5,000 feet or so? About a mile up. Wind gets up and over that, starts sinking, compressing, accelerating down the opposite side, the downsloping, an 82-mile-per-hour wind gust. So that's part of the reason why we're going to be watching these power outages increasing over on the other islands. And even that far displaced from the center of this, where we talked about the more sustained tropical storm force winds, they're only out about a couple hundred miles away from that center. That's obviously a lot more than just a tropical storm. Here's some of the numbers. Dylan did a great job with this. We've got the 3D effects on here, the extrusion of the terrain. That's about a mile up in through here. So you start seeing the numbers, the forcing, the orographic effects. You have all this Pacific moisture, clearly, that Lala has been able to consolidate over the last few days as we've been watching this. That gets slammed up, and the farther up the hillside it goes, more of that moisture is getting squeezed out, and we're seeing serious numbers. It's Nahuku up over 17.5 inches of rain already. You look at this Doppler radar, it doesn't appear as though anytime soon those rain rates are going to be slowing. Some of these measured numbers now up over 1.5 feet, approaching 19 inches of rain. But you look here, that's all on the windward side. Over on the leeward side, there are places that are still close to nothing, which I knew it would be a dramatic difference. To be talking about tenths of an inch of rain or less over on the once the core of it moves farther off to the west, wind direction changes, the bands will be oriented such that all of the moisture won't get squeezed out on the windward side for now. So those numbers are going to go up. It's not a blown forecast. It's just wild to see the influence that the terrain has, even on such a big storm, a hurricane that we're talking about. Earth's going to win. The terrain is the terrain. This is all storm reports coming in off the Big Island. You see the shading. We're approaching, I think the number at last check, we'll see it right here. It was 34%, I believe, last check. Now we're up to 36% of Hawaii County, the Big Island, without power. That number is right at 45,000 customers without power. So big problem when you're not much on Maui, not much on Oahu. You think about a third of the county is out. Thinking in my head, we talked about the Big Island has a population somewhere around 200,000 people. These are customers that we're talking about here. So one home, one family, call it two people, four people, five, six people. That's a big chunk of the Big Island's population that is without power already. We got a ways to go with this. So here we are. We talked about what's going on with some of the dry air being ingested back into that inner core. The obvious land interaction, the terrain interruption to that inner core, that puts the brakes on this for a while. So it does limit the effects some as you move farther off to the north and west, talking about Oahu and then

by the Big Island. Hurricane warning up for Hawaii County, rest of the island chain. You got a tropical storm warning, which means expect tropical storm conditions. We mentioned Molokai already had a place gust to 82 miles per hour. So that is most certainly verifying, too. We're still in the early stages of this. And unfortunately, with wind gusts like we've seen, with these rain totals now up to a foot and a half, roads are going to be washed out. It's going to be impassable, particularly on this southeastern facing side of the Big Island. Lala giving about as hard a hit to the Big Island as a hurricane can, even without that core, by definition, making an official landfall. Those conditions deteriorated on Hawaii's Big Island. This is video captured by Fox Weather storm specialist Mike Seidel, showcasing some of those big waves. That was out of Pahoa, Hawaii. Coming up, we've got more continuing coverage as Hurricane Lala impacts the Aloha State. We'll be right back.

Hey, welcome back to Fox Weather. I'm Ian Oliver. Our continuing coverage of Hurricane Lala, which is dealing a tough hit to the Big Island right now. More than 45,000 without power, and that number is climbing. So we were talking about where things stand. You look at the core of this storm, it's something like 30 miles off the south point of the Big Island. The worst part of this storm, the advancing side or the dirty side of the storm, is impacting the windward side so far of the Big Island, where we've seen some of these rain totals, 12 up to 18 inches plus. Then you go over to the leeward side, the function of that moisture squeeze happening by these two tall volcanoes, Mauna Kea, Mauna Loa. There are places over on the Kona side.

0: side that have still recorded less than 1/10 of 1 inch. Temperatures 90 degrees in some of these places, 74 in Hilo. That, under normal circumstances, by these same processes, the impact of the terrain, the orographic lift, that's one of the wettest places in America, right there in Hilo. And that's in a much exaggerated way. All of these things are playing out right now. We're going to bring back in our Fox Weather's hurricane specialist, Brian Norcross, who's following all the latest. Brian, every time I look down at our Slack group, there's something new and interesting to consider about this storm. All the while, there's half of the Big Island that's just getting pummeled right now.
1: Yeah, just getting pummeled, and it's really dramatic. Here, let me show you some new data I just saw, and I just wanted to share it with you. First of all, on a satellite here, remember we were talking about what is going on? Is this thing kind of wrapping up? And maybe what's happening is the wind is coming up and hitting these mountains and then getting deflected down and actually kind of putting more energy into the core of the hurricane. Well, look at this. This is the velocity. I just was looking, 90 to 100 mile an hour winds now on this eastern side. And some of the pixels showing up to 105 miles an hour there, 1500 to 2500 feet above the surface. So it's going to be really interesting to see from the Hurricane Center standpoint if they go with a stronger storm. It still is offshore, and it's very funky, as we were talking about earlier and you were discussing, because it's between two radars. It's moving between two radars. So this is right on the edge. So, I honestly don't know if there's something else that's exaggerating the winds here. This is all so unusual, and it's obviously right, approaching the edge, but it seems like a legitimate value. I've been monitoring this all night, and we have another band out here. It all looks kind of normal. Another band up in here with some light blue. This is what eyewalls look like. So anyway, I just wanted to share that with you. We're going to get an update from the Hurricane Center and their analysis coming up at 10 o'clock Eastern, 4 p.m. Hawaii time tonight, like in 20 minutes from now. And we'll see exactly what they think of that data. I'm sure they're seeing it as well. Ian?
0: Brian, have they discussed at all the shrinking size of the eye? I mean, we're thinking about some of the processes in play, and in this instance, it's as simple as this thing smushing up against a giant, tall couple of volcanoes on the Big Island. So, of course, it has to constrict, and it makes perfect sense what you're talking about, that those winds would have to accelerate some, right?
1: Yeah, well, even unrelated to the volcano, sometimes when storms have the right angle and are approaching land, just the friction of the land slows down the wind when it goes to the land, so that extra air has to go somewhere, and it diverts into the system, and the system spins a little faster, like the figure skater bringing in the arms makes the figure skater spin faster. So, that's what happens. That may be what's happening here. I suspect that's what's happening here, but I'm not 100% sure. We don't have really good coverage. We can't really tell well on the satellite. We'll just see what the Hurricane Center's analysis is, and if there is a scatterometer pass, like a satellite that comes down, like a radar, where you can really see the overall circulation. With that, you can see if the real circulation is shrinking. Based on what we saw on the radar before it entered this kind of cone of silence here between the two radars, which is right there, because you have the radar coming this way, and then you have this radar here that scans this way and, of course, down. But in between there is just a shadow from the mountains, and we don't know what's going on exactly there. But anyway, these winds are interesting. If you brought them down, you'd end up with an 80 or 90 mile an hour hurricane, at least, probably 90 miles an hour, something like that, if they take the 105 miles per hour at face value and not being just transient. So when you look at winds in a hurricane, the question always is, are they part of the circulation or are they transient? Well, these, you can see by the colors, they seem to be relatively stable and not just transient. So the analysis, I'm sure, is going on. And it's interesting. I also remember now that the Google model predicted a Category 2. So low-end Category 2, top-end Category 1, right in that range. So they put the Google model doesn't really predict. The Google model gives you odds of something, and the highest odds were Category 2 yesterday when it was in the vicinity of the south point of the Big Island. So I don't know. This may be coincidence, or it may have been that once again the Google model was really smart. I don't know the answer to that. But in any case, this is what's happening right now.
0: Yeah, it's not especially clear what the Google model does besides a really good job, again, with this one. But yeah. Brian, yeah. You've explained that frictional process to us in the Western Gulf. I mean, this is obviously the most extreme example as there could probably be in a tropical sense. Do you think there'll be a more clear picture from the Doppler on the other side? Do you think NHC might hold off for that? Because otherwise, what you said, I mean, scan to scan to scan, that's about as good as you're going to do for actual measurements of where this thing stands.
1: Yeah, well, on the other side, you're not going to get it because the radar is all the way on the north point of the island. Mm. So it's a long ride down to where the storm is, right? And you've been talking about, I just want to say this for anybody that might be watching in Denver or on the Front Range of the Colorado Rockies, this phenomena of the air going up and then coming back down and warming, they call that a Chinook. And in Colorado, they call that Santa Ana winds. In California, right, the warming of the air coming down the slope. This is an extreme example caused by the hurricane forcing the wind over top of those big, tall mountains, but it's the same thing.
0: Yeah. Yeah. Like I said, I thought it would be dramatic. I didn't think it would be less than a tenth and 17 inches, now over 18 inches right. On the opposite side. Although, to be clear, and I had mentioned that, Brian, once that core gets a little bit farther off to the west, now all of a sudden the Kona side isn't Kona anymore. It's no longer leeward. They're going to get a shot of rain.
1: Yeah, they're going to get, because they're going to get the winds from the south on that side. And yes, it's going to go over that ridge. You know, the radar shows that ridge really well between the two radars, right? You have the two radars and then you have that dividing line. And that's the ridge over Mauna Loa and Mauna Kea. And then there's a saddle in between. So I imagine through that saddle, the winds are absolutely ripping.
0: Yeah.
1: I can't imagine what's going on there.
0: They got to be screaming through there. So, yeah, now we'll see. We'll see what the NHC has to say with that update coming out in about 15 minutes. We'll see you again then. We'll dig into that. That's a hurricane specialist, Brian Norcross.
1: Okay.
0: Thank you. We've got teams on the ground covering Hurricane Lala from every angle. Mike Seidel, he's live in Pahoa on the Big Island. Katie Burns, she's in Honolulu. And, of course, you just saw Brian Norcross digging into the details of this. This is Rainbow Falls right here. That's a live picture. Wow. That's not too far from Hilo. And that's what over a foot of rain does. Those falls are roaring. And to a lesser extent, the concern on some of the hillsides, for now on the windward side, is that flows like that will be doing damage, washing out roads and some of the infrastructure, making some of these places inaccessible for a period of time. We've got much more on this storm coming up. Stay

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1: Hey, welcome back. That is a live picture from Hilo in Hawaii as Lala continues to slam the Big Island. Let's talk about where things stand with it right now. 9 p.m. advisory, the latest we have from the National Hurricane Center, had this as a baseline Category 1, maximum sustained winds at 75 miles per hour. If you've been with us, our hurricane specialist, Brian Norcross, some radar analysis, there are pieces of that inner core, it appears, that with the frictional effects, the core of Lala interacting with those high peaks and some of that land, that may have tightened up some. There are winds, we think, that are a touch higher than that in a piece of that core as it's making that close approach. It's only 25, 30 miles south of South Point, which means the whole windward side, the whole eastern side of Hawaii County, the Big Island of Hawaii, is getting rocked with strong winds and heavy rain. We've had totals measured now up over a foot and a half, up over 19 inches of rain at this point. And there are places down toward the coast over on the leeward side that are still at less than a tenth of an inch of rain. Now, as this core moves a touch farther off to the west, wind direction shifts south, there is heavy rain coming that way. So don't think that because it hasn't poured yet that it's not going to. It will once the orientation of this and the wind direction changes and some of that tropical moisture heads your way. With that, you've got flash flood warnings up for the whole east side of the island. We'll watch as we move through time, as we move through the afternoon and evening Hawaii time. We likely see that expanded to continue to include the whole thing.
2: Hey teammates, this is nothing new. This is everything that we've trained for. Make sure you check in with your ohana, your neighbors, family and friends. Start thinking about your 14 days worth of supply, medications, pet care, child care, all those kinds of things. Make sure you check the evacuation maps in the event that your area becomes inundated. Know where the shelters are.
3: Now, with Hawaii already feeling some of the impacts of Hurricane Lala, first responders are prepped and ready to go. This includes the U.S. Coast Guard, docked on bays and assigned land missions, as they can be called for rescues at any given moment.
1: Commander Andrew Williams joins us now. Commander, thanks for being back with us. We talked a little bit more than 24 hours ago. You told us all about the preps that the United States Coast Guard was doing. What has the last 24 hours been like since we spoke last?
4: Hey, Ian, thanks for having me again. So it's been a lot of preparations, moving people and our response assets around just to get ready for the storm to come. It's been hectic, but it's all been very much deliberate in how we've been preparing for this storm.
3: You talk about how hectic it's been. You know, have you guys been receiving calls? Have you gone on active, you know, missions so far out there for anybody that has maybe been impacted?
4: At this point, we haven't had any rescues or search and rescue calls associated with the storm. I'd like to think that that's because we've communicated to the public early that, you know, we need to be staying off and away from the water.
1: Yeah, Commander, I'm curious about the assets of the United States Coast Guard, right? We talked about how important yesterday pre-positioning was. There are places on the east side of the Big Island already that have had 19 inches of rain, almost certainly washing out some roads and some of that infrastructure. This was all part of the planning for this, so you could react quickly. Is that going to be some of the challenges? I imagine that's what I mentioned, what you planned for. Some of these places, though, at least by road, will be inaccessible for a period of time.
4: Yeah, that's correct. We expect challenging conditions when we have storms like this. We've pre-positioned an aircraft over to the Big Island that's going to remain there throughout the storm in the event we do need to respond. But with that, you know, I'm still urge people to stay away from the water. We'd rather not have to put our crews in harm's way to go solve something that could have been avoided altogether. But we're ready to go. And with the storm getting closer and obviously, you know, winds picking up, seas increasing, you know, our response times could be delayed. So I just want to encourage people to just be safe and stay away from the water so that we don't have to put an air crew or a boat crew out to go help.
3: You know, Commander, we've talked about the rarity of a storm to this magnitude or a storm like this over Hawaii. How do you guys prepare for storms like this? Is there a specialized training in case things get really bad? Because it's been a couple of years since we've seen a storm to this magnitude.
4: Yeah, absolutely. So we train for these types of events early and often. We exercise our hurricane plans every year. So everybody that fills a position in an incident management team, that's what we've staffed for Hurricane Lala, has to do specific training and achieve qualifications to be able to fill certain roles. So everybody's well-trained, well-prepared, and ready to go so that when these events happen, you know, it's almost like autopilot. Everybody knows what they have to do and what they have to get done, and we move out and execute.
1: Yeah, training takes over, and the Big Island's taking a hard hit right now. These poor conditions spread across the islands as we move through the next several hours. Coast Guard's ready to answer that call. That's Commander Andrew Williams. Thanks again for joining us tonight, and best wishes. Be safe to you and the team moving forward through all this.
4: Thank you very much for having me. I hope everybody stays safe.
1: Yes, sir. Thanks.
3: I want to take you to a look here. This is a live shot of Rainbow Falls in Hilo, Hawaii, just showing how rough some of that water has been. And it's been pushing through. And that's been the case as this storm has been unfolding across the Hawaiian island chains. Lala's windfield, the heavy rain, it's both been very expansive as we continue to kind of look at all parts of, you know, the islands that have been impacted. We have not only those conditions there on Rainbow Falls, but we also take you to a beach here that is starting to see some of the deterioration as well in terms of conditions. Waikiki Beach, a little bit farther to the north of where the storm is now, some pretty big waves that are crashing in. You do have some folks out there that are trying to get the last little bit of enjoyment out of the beach before things really take a turn as that storm pivots to the north. But Waikiki is one of those areas where you're starting to see the palm trees sway in the wind. So, you know, we're watching these conditions really start to go downhill over the next couple of hours. Want to time things out for you because as we go through the next couple of hours, here's how this storm continues to move and pivot across parts of the Hawaiian chain. We know right now it's across the Big Island. We're seeing all of those big impacts in terms of winds as well as heavy rain. We've seen over, you know, 15 inches of rain that has fallen so far. The rain is going to continue, especially as this pushes to the north. Notice the time frame into tomorrow afternoon. We're still watching some of those outer bands as far north as Honolulu, where we have Waikiki Beach, but even north of that as well. Now, eventually this does try to pivot out towards the Pacific, so we will watch this come to an end by Monday in terms of land impacts. But until then, these are some of the totals that we're watching. All of that bright pink, those are higher elevations, but we could still see upwards of 2 feet of rain as we go into the next couple of days or so. So the impacts are going to be long lasting. Several areas still without power even at this hour. Of course, we'll continue this coverage.

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1: This is a Fox Weather alert as Hurricane Lala is hammering Hawaii. Tens of thousands are without power as the storm whips up hurricane-force winds and dumps rain across the Aloha State.
2: Right now, we do have hurricane warnings that are in effect for the Big Island. Also, several thousands of people, or customers, I should say, without power. Tropical storm warnings, they extend elsewhere across the island chain. Parts of the Big Island have already seen over a foot of rain, and there's more to come.
1: Yeah, we've got team coverage, boots on the ground in Hawaii. Plus, Brian Norcross has the latest analysis, some interesting things to take a look at. We're going to take you out there live in just moments and throughout the next few hours. Fox is on top of it. Our coverage continues through the evening and into the overnight.
2: Yeah, and as we continue, it's 4 p.m. there, Hawaiian time, 10 p.m. here in New York City, where we're headquartered. We want to welcome you into a new hour here as we continue our coverage tracking Hurricane Lala. I'm Kiana Lewis.
1: And I'm Ian Oliver. Lots to get to as Hawaii is already dealing with some terrible effects from Lala. Parts of the Big Island already up over 18 inches of rain.
2: And it's crazy because there's some areas, of course, you know, the topography plays a role into this, but there's still some areas that could get in on maybe 15, 16 additional inches of rain before all is said and done. So we're in the very beginning stages of seeing things starting to deteriorate across parts of the Hawaiian island chain. I talked about a lot of people going without power. We're now getting into the evening hours local time.
1: Yeah.
2: And there's about 45,000 people, or customers, I should say, without power.
1: Yeah, I was just taking a look at the new census has been in radar range. Mm-hmm. The National Hurricane Center does hourly updates. We were wondering, we were going through some of the analysis with our hurricane Norcross specialist, Brian Norcross. Yeah, they've held the winds at 75 miles per hour. So it does appear as though there are parts of the storm that maybe have a little more teeth than that.
2: Yeah, and we're going to continue to watch every little aspect of that. You talked about the hourly updates that are coming through. We'll definitely bring you the latest there. But we do want to get into the meteorology behind this system, right? Because we're still dealing with these impacts well into at least Sunday morning.
1: Yeah, Fox Weather hurricane specialist Brian Norcross tracking it all, and he joins us now live. Brian, there it is. I don't want to say I stole the – I had to know. But, yeah, no upgrade from the NHC.
3: Yeah, they didn't bite on that. I'm going to be interested to see, obviously, in the next hour, we're going to get the discussion from them, which is their analysis of the things. We haven't had that since 5 p.m., and a lot has transpired in the meantime since that time. So I'm really going to be interested to see what they have to say. So that's the official estimate as of this time. Now, remember, storms are reviewed after the fact as well, because sometimes you're not sure if the data is real in real time, but you find out it is or it isn't after the fact. So anyway, then they come up with what the official best track is later on. But for now, 75 miles per hour, moving northwest at 9. It picked up 1 mile per hour forward speed, and they're holding with the same pressure because things are status quo, according to this analysis. But we see here in the storm, we see these bright red thunderstorms kind of rotating around the system that kind of give you the impression that there is something going on there, some thunderstorms developing, and they appear to be related to the circulation. So just because there are big thunderstorms that are random, they don't necessarily count. But if they're related to the circulation, then they count in terms of the wind speed. So anyway, when we get their analysis, of course, we'll pass it along in the next hour. All right, when we look at the visible, which we can see because it's still sunny over there in Hawaii, although not obviously on the Big Island today, we can make out the eye kind of pops out, although we're going to look at that close up in a second, and that could be a sucker hole, it's called, where it looks like a dark spot, but it's not quite the eye, because if you follow their line is over here a little bit, not quite there, so we'll look at that in just a moment. But when we're looking at this, I just want you to see this cloud feature here. This is that very strong side of the eye that we were talking about just a few minutes ago, and that's rotating up into this southern part of the island. So They're not done with this yet. The winds are going to shift as this thing moves by, but it's going to be really bad on the southern part of the Big Island here until that happens. Not to mention what's going on the rest of the island, but this looks like excessive wind, hurricane force sustained winds on the mountain itself, if not down and probably gusting right down at the coast. All right, let's look at this close up here. And if you look closely inside, okay, let me use the arrow here. It's a little bit less. So look, you see it. Zoom. See those winds kind of going fast in there? What that tells you is that that's not the real center, because the real center is over here somewhere, over in here, I think. Well, that's where they put it, over in there. So we're getting winds going like this over here. So the question is, what is going on in these thunderstorms right here? That's what we were analyzing with the velocity on the Doppler radar. And here it is. So that looks like it lines up to me. And when I look at those velocities, I see velocities and even in a few spots up to 102 to 103 miles per hour in there. So I'm really anxious to hear exactly what the analysis is from the Hurricane Center. I mean, they look at this kind of thing all the time, and we normally don't have this whole combination of things. They don't look at Hawaii hurricanes, but analyzing the storms with the ground-based Doppler radar, they do that all the time. So I'm looking forward to their analysis. But the bottom line here is there's a pretty strong line, looks like, going up toward Hilo right now, relatively strong, but not like these down here. So this part of the Big Island is just going to get the worst of this down here. Like, there's the line of the ridge over top of those mountains there, and this whole part of it here is just getting nailed here tonight with rain and wind. Ian, just because you mentioned it, we put this in there. This is the other radar on the north side, just to see what we can see, and it is showing. So remember the way this works. Look up here. This is toward the radar is the green, and away from the radar is the red. Okay, so toward the radar, that's the wind going this way. So it's picking up on these strong winds too, not the same because it's a long way away. And then these winds here are all away from the radar, which makes sense, right? Because we have a circulation like this with the center of the storm. So we are getting a view now that the storm is moving past that ridge, that median line of the island, that we actually can see it with the radar from the northern end. We can't do any analysis with it, really. It's too far away. But anyway, you can see that kind of core of strong wind. So I don't know. Waiting for the Hurricane Center's word on that. All right, here's what the regular radar looks like, the reflectivity, where we can look and see where the heaviest rain is falling. And you can see the eye here going into that cone of silence. It's not really a cone of silence in radar terms. That's something different. That's too close to the radar to see. But this is a shadow, is what it is, that you can't see because of the mountain there. But it's going in there, and we can see that's where it is. It's going to move past the southern tip without making landfall. So it's avoiding the record book in that sense. But look at this fire hose going into just south of Hilo, near Hilo, and tremendous rain up the hill. In Hawaii there, on the Big Island, the mountain just goes up so fast and so much of it that it seems like it's almost vertical. So this is just enhancing the rain as much as it can be enhanced, and that's why you see these incredible rain amounts. Let's look at this close up where we can put the wind on there. And there you can see the wind comes in here, driving in that moisture, goes up, and then the moisture comes like this and falls down as rain. But the wind goes over and then comes down this side in a Santa Ana wind, Chinook wind effect, and you get the very warm temperatures Ian's been talking about over here on the Kona coast. And some rain over there, and I think they will get more rain once the wind shifts and the wind is coming out of the south and the moisture is coming out of the south. And then on that side of the island, maybe 2 to 5 inches of rain, something like that. But in any case, this whole wind profile situation is just about as bad as it can be for heavy rain and damaging winds on the eastern slope of the Big Island. And then we have the question, you can see this low out here, see this kind of lobe of winds here. This is low pressure here. The question this afternoon was, well, what's going to happen? I didn't make a very good L there, did I? What's going to happen is the circulation with this storm going to dissipate and then reform over there in that low pressure system? It doesn't seem like that's going to happen. It seems like it's going to hang together and move to the south of the island. But it is a funky kind of situation where the low pressure is all kind of stretched out now. And so, anyway, again, awaiting the Hurricane Center's analysis. I know they're looking at all this very closely. All right, so let's take a look at the winds. You see the winds down on the south end here. Ocean view here. This is a big housing community there on the west side of that ridge that goes up and down the island. And they're gusting to 67 there. And you see 62 down here at South Point. That's not all the way on the point. That's about 500 feet up the island, and in the 60s and 70s up here on this side. And look at Hilo. Now, gusting. I thought that Hilo probably was getting kind of windy. 56 at Hilo. This so-called North Hilo thing is 6,700 feet up the mountain. And by the way, 6,700 feet is not even halfway up the mountain. So it's an incredible island. And look at the winds over at Kona, over here on the Kona coast at Kailua Kona, which is the town there. The wind's coming down the hill now, gusting to 45. So the whole island is now experiencing some moderately to very strong winds. All right, up on Maui, they've got pretty strong winds as well. Over here on Molokai, winds picking up. Look at this, gusting to 70 over here. So this is the influence of the mountains getting now some of those very strong bands interacting with the mountains on the other islands, not really coming into Oahu yet. So tonight is going to be the night for this to move on through, the finally leaving the Big Island later this evening, Hawaii time, and then passing through the other islands and gone by tomorrow. And then we'll see what all happened here on Hawaii tonight. You know, guys, I think it's going to be hard to find out everything that happened because I'm betting there are a bunch of roads closed and trees down and so forth on the Big Island. It's going to take a while for us to really know.
1: Yeah, Brian, I'm having a hard time wrapping my brain around that, too. And as you said, it's our best and brightest. We'll wait on the analysis. But, I mean, we've seen advisory winds from things like the Hurricane Hunter's flight-level winds making that adjustment. Those are measured winds in through there. You had me thinking, too. Brian, I used to live up in the Northeast Kingdom of Vermont. I thought the radar coverage, the beam blockage was bad there. That's a whole different bag of worms you were just showing us.
3: Yeah. Yeah, I am very interested to see. I mean, this is not something that I look at a whole lot. You know, we don't, because normally we don't have systems when they're in close. We have hurricane hunters out there telling us exactly what's going on, so we don't do the real-time radar analysis that much. So I'm going to be fascinated because I know in the retrospectives, they go back and when they, you know, do the final report on storms that make landfall, Hurricane Michael was an example. Dr. Jack Bevin did that report and did this meticulous radar analysis in Panama City to figure out exactly what happened there. And so they do that all the time. So that's why I'm kind of deferring to them to tell us exactly what they're thinking on that those radar values we're seeing.
1: We were doing that radar analysis a few days ago, except it was Wednesday. It was a derecho moving across the Midwest that we were sampling some of those winds. Similar things in play here. Yeah. Just kind of a wild set of circumstances speaks to the rarity of the situation. That's our hurricane specialist, Brian Norcross. Yeah. Brian, thank you.
2: Well, Fox Weather Storm Specialist Mike Seidel, he is live in Hilo, Hawaii at the Rainbow Falls. And Mike, what's the latest where you are there? We've been seeing some pretty interesting videos coming in of the falls just kind of being so rough and ragged over the last couple of hours.
4: Here we go. This is what we got, Rainbow Falls. You know, sometimes it's running at a trickle, but not today. This is about as strong as it ever gets when you have this kind of rainfall up above here, 15 to 20 inches of rain so far. It has been pouring nonstop here. What a difference 5 or 6 miles makes from the beach up here and the elevation. It is just unrelenting, just almost like a car wash coming down. The falls drops 80 feet, and there is a lava cave behind the falls, and mythology tells us here in Hawaii that the ancient moon goddess of Hawaii, Hina, lives in that cave, and she's the mother of the demagogue named Maui. That's your mythology lesson here on Fox Weather. But needless to say, it's very, very impressive. And you can see the lookout up at the top. We're going to go up there next live shot and give you a view from the top, so stay with Fox Weather. But Ian, Kiana, you can imagine the power of the water. I did check online to see if there's any kind of flow rate, and I couldn't find a flow rate. But obviously, you know, thousands of cubic feet every minute coming over the falls and ending up down in the Pacific Ocean. But just a sign of how much rain we've had up in the mountains and up in the hillsides, ending up down here and just kicking up the spray. It reminds me of the Maid of the Mist Inn at Niagara Falls, where you're lying under the falls.
1: Yeah, but Mike, I was going to say, what cave? I just Googled a picture of what Rainbow Falls look like under normal circumstances, and yeah, that makes perfect sense. Is there anybody around, Mike? Is most... There we go. We just pulled up... Nice work,
2: normal.
1: Though. Yeah, that's what it normally looks like. You see what Mike is showing us. I don't think you have return, Mike. We're showing folks what it looks like on a normal day.
5: I can hear you. I can hear you.
1: Okay, yeah, we're showing folks what it looks like. It's a much more tranquil scene today.
5: Yeah, well, yeah, I've seen some of the pictures online, and you're showing them to give you an idea of what it looks like on an average day. And they call it Rainbow Falls because if you get out here in the morning, early to mid-morning, with the sun coming up in the east, you come out here, and even from the parking lot, you see a bunch of rainbows. You know how the spectrum of colors breaks down when you have sunlight and water droplets. That's how we get rainbows. You get the refraction. And so that's why they call it Rainbow Falls. But just get a sense of the rain coming down. It is just... Let me stand out here and show you what's going on. We'll pan around a little bit, but it is just dumping. It has been nonstop. And up on the road, we have a debris flow. It's not anything that's too horrible, like I've seen in Southern California, but there's rocks and stones and mud coming down the road. But it's been raining like this, and we've been here about 45 minutes, and it just is not stopping. It's not been raining this hard down at the beach. So elevation, orographic uplift, and then you end up with this, an 80-foot incredible shot of Rainbow Falls here in Hilo, Hawaii. Just outside, it's actually in Hilo, but it's the higher part of town, obviously, up the hillside.
2: You know, Mike, I want to talk about the temperatures for a second.
5: Quite like this, except for Niagara Falls. Yeah. Yes, Kiana, go ahead.
2: I want to talk about the temperatures for a second because we were talking about this at one moment too, the Chinook effect. In some areas, it feels like 90 degrees because of that orographic lift. Where you are, there's a lot of humidity, you know, where you are right now. How's it feeling out there? Is it comfortable? Is it still pretty sticky despite, you know, the rain falling across the region?
5: Well, it's a little cooler up here. And when you're soaking wet, you can feel it. I'm right on the cusp. I want to have Ed spin around and just show the rain, the streets of rain, and the waves through the banyan trees, some of the palm trees. And you can see, if he zooms in, you can see how the visibility and the rain just coming in, not quite horizontally, but this is obviously more than an inch an hour rainfall rate, unrelenting, just pounding the area. And I don't know, Ed, you feel like taking a walk up the street right now or not? right up to the street. You want to do that? Show them the mudslide, or is this too much to carry? Just let me know.
6: They're okay with it.
5: Yeah. Okay, hang on there. We're going to take a walk.
1: Love it. Got to do it now, Mike.
2: Yeah. We want to see.
5: We'll do it now and get a sense of, get ahead of Ed. Boy, it is whipping out here. Now, these gusts are no more than probably 30 or 35 miles an hour, but it is just coming down. And we'll we'll show you what's coming down the road here. It's not a very steep road, but you got to remember
7: the surface, bottom of the road.
5: That this is coming down from very steep hillsides up above Hilo. And let me get up here. There are two vehicles. They've got the parking lot closed today for safety reasons.
1: Mike Dillon's telling us in Weather Command, Hilo did gust to 56.
5: Wow, the airport? Look
1: yeah.
5: at this. Now, this is really picked up now. So we have a debris flow coming down the road. Look at this.
2: Oh, wow.
5: Look at this. This is... I haven't seen anything like this since being out in Southern California in the wintertime, but look at the rocks and dirt coming down the road here.
2: Guys, can we drop the banner for a second?
5: There you go. And all the way down here. So you can imagine what's going on higher up. Well, you saw Ruby. I mean, not Ruby. Wrong state. You saw Rainbow Falls. So Ian... This is just continuing unabated. And there you go.
1: Mike, it's this band.
5: Hurricane Lala just pounding the area here. Even though we're not getting the strongest winds, we're getting incredible rainfall totals.
1: I think you're in for it for a little bit with this band moving in. And I'm wondering, with Rainbow Falls looking like that already, the way this is oriented, this band moving, I think this is going to get worse where you're at in the short term, Mike.
5: Well, I walked down there about 25 minutes ago, and this, the width of this flow, and again, this is nothing as serious as we've seen in the washes out west in the deserts and the arroyos, those dry areas, but this has doubled in width in the past 20 minutes. It was maybe about this wide, now it's more than doubled. So there was a lot of water, you know, hitting the hillsides, coming downstream, and heading down towards those vehicles. Down the hillside, but what a mess! A lot of rainfall. Wow! And we talked about this. This was well forecasted by all the models, and they were saying, you know, upwards of 20 plus inches in the higher mountains. And I did read that upstream from Ruby, living in the southeast, upstream from Rainbow Falls, they've had 15 plus inches of rain so far.
2: Yeah, we've definitely seen totals like that here back in the studio as well, and we're still in it for an additional maybe up to a foot in some areas. Ian, pulling up some of those top rain totals if we want to show them for a bit.
1: You got one up over 20 inches, Mike.
5: Wow. And I assume that's a higher elevation.
1: Yeah, there's one right on the North Shore, though, Dylan. I'd have to I'm not sure which of the locator icons. There's one right that looks like... down closer to the coastline, there's several of them now that are up over 16 inches.
5: Well, look, I'm going to walk up here just a minute. Pardon me for putting my camera to the back, back to the camera. And I just want to look around the bend and just see what's going on upstream here.
1: Yeah, what a mess.
2: It's a hot mess.
5: Incredible. Wow.
2: You can hear how heavy those raindrops are. I think that's another added element that a lot of people don't see.
5: Guys, we have another rocking and rolling stream right here that feeds into the falls. I'm going to get up here and put the microphone here and see if you can really hear the sound of this. Hang on.
2: The roaring falls.
5: Okay, listen to this.
1: Oh, yeah, we can hear it.
5: Hear that?
1: Yep.
5: Wow. That's, it's all coming from the hills up there. It's coming right down this hillside. I walk down here. Got a lot of tumbling stones through the water. Some locals coming out. Just about everything is closed today, as you would expect. And... keeps coming and coming as the rain just keeps pouring down on these hillsides. It'll be interesting to see what the top rainfall total is once this is all added up in the next day or so.
1: Mm-hmm. Yeah, we're going to work. What's the river that feeds into Rainbow? Okay, Dylan's got it punched up. It's the Wailuku River, awfully close to where you, it's okay. Right where you are, Mike. the gauge went straight up from about nothing to 18 and a half feet. And that's...
5: when was that?
1: This was over the past, what, 2 hours, Dylan? Yeah, 2 hours or so.
5: Yeah, when you get up to the overlook, which we're going to go up to for later in the coverage this evening or this afternoon, Hawaiian time, you will see the river, and it is just roaring to the point where it drops that 80 feet and comes Rainbow Falls. But it's not stopping anytime soon, so although we may not have hurricane-force wind gusts or hurricane-force winds here in Hilo, we've had gusts over 50, but it's really... as we have been talking about for several days, the real story, the impact for many folks would be the rash and the risk of flooding, flash flooding and mudslides. And then we do have the power outages, too, to go along with that, especially south of here where the winds have been a little bit higher. This is a mess. But luckily, nothing like I've seen out west in Southern California where you have to bring in the heavy equipment, the bulldozers and the bobcats to open up the roadways. At least... not right here, but I can imagine there are roads that have been shut down by debris flows and mudslides in and on the big island over the past couple of hours with this rainfall. Oh, so there we go here in Hilo. What did he say?
7: Stay alive, don't drown.
5: Stay alive, don't drown is what the guy said in the truck. Yeah. I plan on doing that, Ian and Kiana.
2: We want you to do that for sure. Listen, we appreciate, you know, the visuals out there, you walking us through, you know, every element of what you're seeing so far. And, of course, we'll be checking back in. But, you know, stay safe, as he mentioned. We want you to stay safe through the next couple of hours for sure.
1: Yeah, a little curious about what he's going to find the farther up the road.
2: Yeah.
5: And, Ian, we're going to go up to the, Ian and Kiana, we're going to go up to the overlook in the next half an hour or so. And wait till you see the visual from that point. It'll be worth sticking around here on Fox Weather.
2: All right.
5: It's massive. I mean, it's a whole different view from the top looking down than from the side looking over like we did earlier.
2: All right. We look forward to seeing that visual. Of course, we'll be checking back in a couple moments or so. We're going to give you a break, get dried off, and we're going to kind of look at how things have been progressing with the storm here back in studio. Mike, thanks so much for that that live element, that live shot there. Great job out there giving us those impacts.
1: Yeah, great report. Looking forward to seeing what that looks like up there. That is roaring, and
2: yeah.
1: It's just one spot, a function of what we've seen over a foot and a half of rain that's fallen. And that mega band that's still right next to where Mike is.
2: Yeah, you know, still coming ahead, we're going to be tracking every little element of, you know, Lala, every impact that it has to offer. Because now we're getting into the crucial hours of this storm. And as we head into the nightfall, what it can do for the Hawaiian Islands. Fox Weather, we are your Hurricane HQ. And we have America's weather team deployed out there on the ground. We have live reports coming up once again from Mike Seidel. He just talked about where he's heading now. You don't want to miss that shot. Also, Katie Byrne and expert analysis coming in from Brian Norcross. We're going to be with you all weekend long. Make sure you stay here with us.

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1: Welcome back into Fox Weather as we continue our coverage here on Hurricane Lala as it's lashing Hawaii. I'm Kiana Lewis.
2: And I'm Ian Oliver. Those impacts, they've been harsh on the Big Island already. More than 45,000 without power. We've been watching these rain numbers, particularly up in the high terrain.
1: Yeah.
2: A foot to a foot and a half of rain already. And if you've been with us, you saw what that's done to Rainbow Falls.
1: Yeah, and we're going to get another glimpse of that, a different perspective of where that rain is coming from, or excuse me, all of that water is coming from in just a moment with Mike Seidel. But for now, we want to kind of get you back to up to date of where Lala has been, what it's been doing as it slams Hawaii.
2: Yeah, that's a live look right there at Honolulu. We know that there's a tropical storm warning up for all of the other islands, mm-hmm. except for the Big Island, Hawaii County. That's where there's a hurricane warning. The core of the storm, and we've been talking about this with our hurricane specialist, Brian Norcross, appears like it got compressed, it tightened yeah. up, and we saw at least a piece of it, an acceleration of the wind in there.
1: But there's still some pretty strong bands with this. You know?

0: up the road, mm-hmm. both sides of the street he was on. These are the types of processes that we're concerned about,
1: yeah.
0: washing out roads and infrastructure as all this persists.
1: And I think even down the line, we, as this rain comes to an end, eventually it will, you know, that other secondary impact is going to be the landslides that come with this, the mudslides that may come with this too. So we're not out of the woods just yet, kind of just getting things started. That flash flood warning has been active for several hours at this point in time, and I don't see it lifting anytime soon.
0: Yeah, and now we're in this spot where, again, if you've been with us, there's a Doppler radar southeast side of the island. There's another Doppler on the north side. And in between those two, there's a couple of volcanoes, Mauna Kea, yeah. Mauna Loa, that are up over 13,000 feet. And that blocks the beam. So it is most certainly raining in through here. But the core is passing in kind of the cone of silence, effectively.
1: Yeah, it's playing out.
0: We're not going to have a really good look for a little period of time.
1: Man. Yeah, and we'll continue to watch and kind of give as much as we can based off what the radar is showing. Of course, we do have our storm specialist, Mike Seidel, there in the field. We also have Brian Norcross that's going to give us, you know, those live analysis, too. So we'll get you the latest information. But this is what Ian was talking about, that sharp cutoff with the radar that kind of looks as if, you know, a good portion of the island isn't getting rain. But that's certainly not the case.
0: No, that's beam blockage. Yeah, yeah, as those it's steep. That's a problem for a number of reasons. One, it forces up this tropical air, squeezes out all mm-hmm. the moisture. And two, gravity does its thing. And that water comes screaming down the hillside.
1: Right back down. And a lot of these rainfall rates have been coming in pretty hefty. You know, we're looking at several inches per hour. We can hear it. That I find so fascinating in Mike Seidel's live shot, how heavy these raindrops sound.
0: Yeah.
1: As they're kind of moving in.
0: This is a new, this 36-hour rain totals, Nahuku. That's a new reading. Dylan did a nice job with this, so you can actually see how high up in elevation you're going here. Nahuku, somewhere between 4 and 5,500 feet and
1: 20 inches of rain.
0: 20 inches of rain already.
1: In the past 36 hours, it says?
0: Yeah,
1: it?
0: Most of that's yeah. the past.
1: But that's a lot of rain in a short amount of time.
0: Yeah, truly. There is, that's a different sensor, right? Another one up over 20 inches. You have all of these spots that are well in excess now of 16 inches of rain. The power outage tracker, we've been watching the Big Island. Those are all wind reports. Mm-hmm. But all the way up to Maui and to Molokai, we had a descending wind, a downsloping wind on the leeward side. That was up to 82.
1: Yeah, crazy. And, you know, the storm is still situated south of the Big Island. So I think that's also very fascinating that a lot of the winds are being caught up that far north in some of those islands. There's some of the a new update now.
0: Big
1: 68
0: jump. Yeah.
1: 1,000
0: yeah.
1: customers.
0: And even
1: plus.
0: More so right there on the Big Island, mm-hmm. 55%. So more than half of customers on the Big Island
1: are being impacted.
0: Yeah.
1: Yeah.
0: 200,000 people live there. So that's... That's a big number already. I mean, it makes perfect sense based on what we've seen.
1: Yeah, you know, we got the cone up for you next couple of hours and days. This is what things kind of look like now. You know, we will start to see the storm kind of weaken just for a moment and then eventually start to strengthen. Thankfully, during that strengthening period, though, it's out towards the Pacific over open waters, not really impacting the island chain. But until then, we're seeing all those impacts right up until about the end of Sunday.
0: Yeah, and the next update, we've been getting the hourly updates because this has been the core and range of the Doppler radars, the land-based radars are there on the Big Island. Next update, though, at 11 p.m. is a complete one.
1: Yeah, so we'll get a discussion with that one.
0: We want to read that discussion.
1: We sure do, and we want to actually see what Brian Norcross has to say about it, too. And he'll be joining us at 11 o'clock, too. So if you're interested in hearing about the discussion, what's been playing out, we'll analyze it with you. You know, we have Brian Norcross that will join us, too.
0: Yeah.
1: Now, we do want to take a look at the timing, though, because that's going to be another crucial part of this. Looking at, this is Kalaua in Hawaii. A gorgeous look there. I'm assuming this is a little bit farther to the north because that's where we have tropical storm warnings in place. And obviously, the rain's not pouring in just yet, but that is going to be changing. The Hawaiian Islands have continuously seen, you know, the deterioration as we inch closer and closer through this weekend and into tomorrow.
0: Hawaii,
1: so way out to the west. Okay. So, yeah, that's where we're looking at, you know, a little bit of some of the calmer conditions as of now. Things are going to start changing, especially for some of those more westerly and northerly islands. Notice that as we kind of push this forward into Sunday, the storm does look like it wants to become a little bit more unorganized, falling apart a little bit, but we still have those heavier bands across parts of Kauai back towards Oahu and even farther north of that by the time we get into the end of Sunday. Now,

0: heaviest of the rain, if you're looking at an area like Oahu, Honolulu, Waikiki, that happens into about Sunday afternoon. So we saw some of those live shots there in Honolulu. We have one actually below us here, Ian, that it doesn't look like it's been heavily impacted. Of course, not the nice blue skies, but that's the very beginning of some changes.
1: Yeah, and what's playing out right now has every bit a consequence for the islands farther off to the north and west. I thought we would have seen more of a disruption than we did with that core because of how tall those peaks are. Mm-hmm. That's something we're going to talk more about with Brian and learn about in the discussion. But, yeah, this is a very healthy category one hurricane.
0: Look at some of these totals that are still to come. I mean, we're talking through at least Monday. When I see that bright pink there, that's an additional 18 to 24 inches. So an additional about foot to a foot and a half over what we've already seen. And these are some of the areas that have already seen some of the heaviest totals so far.
1: Yeah. So these are big numbers that are going to exceed some. We had talked about 24 to 30 inches plus.
0: Yeah.
1: It appears as though, based on what we're seeing on radar right now, numbers that are already up in a couple spots over 20 inches, it is going to be on the plus side of that.
0: Yeah, so we'll see how that goes. I mean, we still have a ways to go here. We take this through Monday. Even farther to the north, we could see a lot of those heavier totals, too. But nothing as big as, you know, the Big Island. And no matter where you are, this could be impactful no matter how you slice it. We look at some of the bigger wind gusts, too. This is what's been playing out so far. You know, locally, we're still in that early afternoon going into the evening time frame. So when I look at the Big Island that has seen, I'm going to take it back just for a second here, that it has seen some of the biggest wind gusts so far. We still have a chance of seeing 50 to 60. We talked about 68,000 customers without power already.
1: Yeah.
0: And we're getting into the dinner time hours, the nightfall hours.
1: And those are a couple of spots that are down close to the coastline, close to sea level.
0: Yeah.
1: You go up, we already had that gust up at the observatories, the telescopes.
0: 140.
1: Mauna Kea. So
0: definitely seeing a lot of those impacts still playing out. Want to push it forward to this just for a moment, because this gives us a perspective of where we stand and who's seeing, say, hurricane gusts versus tropical storm gusts. To Ian's point, down towards the surface, a little bit closer towards, say, the southern side of the Big Island, we're still in that field of seeing hurricane gusts at least through the next couple of hours. And then eventually that starts to wind down a bit. But if you look at Honolulu, by the time we get into the overnight, you're still seeing tropical storm gusts, too.
1: Yeah. So that's 2 a.m. Hawaii time. First thing over here on the East Coast, some tropical storm conditions, Maui all the way up to Oahu. And then, that turn off to the west from Mauna Kea. So
0: definitely seeing a lot of those impacts still playing out. Want to push it forward to this just for a moment, because this gives us a perspective of where we stand and who's seeing, say, hurricane gusts versus tropical storm gusts. To Ian's point, down towards the surface, a little bit closer towards, say, the southern side of the Big Island, we're still in that field of seeing hurricane gusts at least through the next couple of hours. And then eventually that starts to wind down a bit. But if you look at Honolulu, by the time we get into the overnight, you're still seeing tropical storm gusts, too.
1: Yeah. So that's 2 a.m. Hawaii time. First thing over here on the East Coast, some tropical storm conditions, Maui all the way up to Oahu. And then, that turn off to the west from there, Kauai, you saw that gorgeous shot. They likely make out of this the best.
0: They're way to the south of that. So we'll see how things kind of continue to progress. But we know we have this through at least Sunday. We'll be here with you every step of the way. We do have overnight coverage continuing, too.
1: Yeah, we got teams on the ground covering Hurricane Lala from every angle. Mike Seidel, he's live at Rainbow Falls now, just off to the north of Hilo. If you were with us for his last live shot, you're going to want to stick around for the next one. He's going up to the observation deck to see what that looks like with a bit of a bird's eye view. Katie Burns in Honolulu, and right side of the screen, exclusive analysis from our hurricane specialist, Brian Norcross. That's going to be an interesting one with the complete update coming up at 11 p.m. Keep it right here with us on Fox Weather.

0: 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Get yours today.
1: Continues to hammer the Hawaiian Islands. That's Mimoloa Highway on the Big Island. And look at the erosion that's taken place. If you were with us maybe 15 minutes back, Kiana.
2: Mm-hmm. We have very interesting, you know, visuals.
1: Mike Seidel was showing us on a much smaller scale something happening. But to consider that that's happening across such a giant chunk of the windward side, the east side of the Big Island.
2: I mean, this is where we've seen some of the heaviest totals so far. We're talking over 16 inches within the last couple of hours. So definitely seeing all those impacts playing out in real time. And we're still in the almost, I wouldn't say very beginning stages of this. We got to get through the overnight local time with some of these impacts.
1: Yeah, that whole trail of moisture moving its way in. Wind direction will shift. Mm-hmm. So different parts of the Big Island turning more south. And then southwestern facing slopes start to get in on some heavy rain.
2: Yeah.
1: But yeah, I mean, who knows the condition of the road beneath all that floodwater.
2: Exactly. And that's one of the other bigger concerns, right? Mudslides, debris flow moving forward with this storm, too. So definitely seeing a lot of things play out. Want to show you this other video. Take a listen. That's the result of hours of torrential rain over the Rainbow Falls. This is just west of Hilo. This is a look at where we had Mike Seidel a little bit earlier, as Ian mentioned, about 15 minutes ago. We saw over more than 9.5 inches of rain measured just west of Hilo within a 12-hour span. We mentioned the landslides. We mentioned the debris flow. That can also play out across the Big Island.
1: Yeah, he got into the lore of that rainbow, right? And he was talking about the cave. Where we said, what cave?
2: Yeah.
1: You can't see it with the flow coming over the top.
2: So we still do have more than 68,000 customers without power right now across the Big Island. A lot of it is because of the big winds that have been picking up. But, of course, we've been dealing with that rain, which leads to flooding, too. So all elements, Ian, really kind of just happening at the same time, as expected with a hurricane like this.
1: Yeah, Dylan, do we know how many customers Hawaiian Electric claims out of the Big Island? Because we're looking at some of those numbers. Up over 50%, more than half the island without
3: 500,000 in total.
1: 100,000 customers in
3: total? 500,000.
1: Okay, 500,000.
2: So just over about a 10% of all customers.
1: Yeah, that's a lot. I thought the population was less than that. Well, business. Is that across the whole state?
4: The whole state.
1: Oh, got it. Okay. Yeah. So, yeah, that makes perfect sense. And if we got about 1.5 million people across the Aloha State, 500,000 customers, families, businesses, almost 60%. We're coming up on 2/3 of the Big Island without power.
2: And that
3: 90,000 customers on the Big Island.
1: 90,000.
2: Okay, there we go.
1: Okay,
2: so that's a big chunk then.
1: That's what
2: 90,000.
1: Thank you, Dylan. I mean, that's what I'm wondering there. I mean, 62,000. That for it is approaching 2/3 of the place, and then to your point, that mega band that we've been watching near
2: really
1: Mike,
2: still bringing out a lot of that heavy rain.
1: You would think that the whole east side of the island
2: would be out of power.
1: Yeah,
2: and I would assume that's probably the case. Because that's where we've seen some of the more heavier impacts.
1: Yeah. So we're going to continue to follow this. Keep in mind that as that center moves its way farther off to the west, it will be on the opposite side of the two volcanoes, Mauna Kea, Mauna Loa, and some places that have made out, honestly, Kiana, just fine so far. The rain shadow is immense. There are places less than an inch of rain on the west side and 20 inches on the other side.
2: And the other interesting part of this is the temperatures. I mean, we talked about that Chinook effect, too, where we had, you know, the other side, that one side of the island that saw temperatures actually rise as opposed to where you are on the windward side, that temperatures kind of drop, that rain-cooled air moving in.
1: Yeah, like a Chinook, Santa Ana, compressional warming effect. Here's where we stand right now, 10 o'clock advisory. We're waiting on the next big one.
2: With the discussion.
1: The complete advisory coming up at 11 p.m. And we'll see, just kind of a mental note there, 75 northwest at 988 millibars. Pretty healthy-looking Category 1 hurricane as it stands.
2: The pressure kind of has leveled out. We haven't seen any major increase or decrease in that. So I'm wondering if the next, you know, discussion kind of shows any new highlights with that. But, you know, where we stand right now, as you mentioned, a Category 1 storm, I want to talk about the split in the radar for a second, because it may look a bit deceiving, like there isn't any rain playing out there, but that is certainly the case. We got two radar beams that we're looking at.
1: Yeah, you get the beam blockage, and as we, I think my next one, if I zoom in, you can actually see the core. You got a Doppler radar, I think it's about here, and then Brian showed us there on the north side. This radar beam can see that, and then it's completely blocked here. Yeah, so you're seeing the extent of it here. The core is passing out of that and into the range of the Doppler radar on the opposite side of the island. But that upsloping there, Kiana, that's the results of
2: it. Yes. A lot of areas. When we look at this one here, the top rain totals, everyone here is above 16 inches so far. And we still have, in some places, even on the windward side of the island, getting in on an additional 12 to 18 inches of rain to come. Plus, so that we could see more of that, too.
1: Yeah, so there's the wind reports, the flood reports that are starting to come in on the Big Island. That total percentage, at least, coming up on 60% of the Big Island without power. There's the forecast track. We'll see. This is subject to change coming up.
2: Yeah, even in the next 10 minutes or so. We'll see.
4: Hey, teammates, this is nothing new. This is everything that we've trained for. Make sure you check in with Johanna, your neighbors, family and friends. Start thinking about your 14-day worth of supply, medications, pet care, child care, all those kinds of things. Make sure you check the evacuation maps in the event that your area becomes inundated. Know where the shelters are.
2: Now, with Hawaii already feeling some of the impacts of Hurricane Lala, first responders are prepped and ready to go. This includes the U.S. Coast Guard, docked on bays and assigned land missions, as they can be called for rescues at any given moment.
1: Commander Andrew Williams joins us now. Commander, thanks for being back with us. We talked a little bit more than 24 hours ago. You told us all about the preps that the United States Coast Guard was doing. What has the last 24 hours been like since we spoke last?
5: Hey, Ian, thanks for having me again. So it's been a lot of preparations, moving people and our response assets around just to get ready for the storm to come. It's been hectic, but it's all been very much deliberate in how we've been preparing for this storm.
2: You talk about how hectic it's been. You know, have you guys been receiving calls? Have you gone on active, you know, missions so far out there for anybody that has maybe been impacted?
5: At this point, we haven't had any rescues or search and rescue calls associated with the storm. I'd like to think that that's because we've communicated to the public early that, you know, we need to be staying off and away from the water.
1: Yeah, Commander, I'm curious about the assets of the United States Coast Guard, right? We talked about how important yesterday pre-positioning was. There are places on the east side of the Big Island already that have had 19 inches of rain, almost certainly washing out some roads and some of that infrastructure. This was all part of the planning for this, so you could react quickly. Is that going to be some of the challenges? I imagine that's what I mentioned, what you planned for. Some of these places, though, at least by road, will be inaccessible for a period of time.
5: Yeah, that's correct. We expect challenging conditions when we have storms like this. We've pre-positioned an aircraft over to the Big Island that's going to remain there throughout the storm in the event we do need to respond. But with that, you know, I'm still urge people to stay away from the water. We'd rather not have to put our crews in harm's way to go solve something that could have been avoided altogether. But we're ready to go. And with the storm getting closer and obviously, you know, winds picking up, seas increasing, you know, our response times could be delayed. So I just want to encourage people to just be safe and stay away from the water so that we don't have to put an air crew or a boat crew out to go help.
2: You know, Commander, we've talked about the rarity of a storm to this magnitude or a storm like this over Hawaii. How do you guys prepare for storms like this? Is there a specialized training in case things get really bad? Because it's been a couple of years since we've seen a storm to this magnitude.
5: Yeah, absolutely. So we train for these types of events early and often. We exercise our hurricane plans every year. So everybody that fills a position in an incident management team, that's what we've staffed for Hurricane Lala, has to do specific training and achieve qualifications to be able to fill certain roles. So everybody's well-trained, well-prepared, and ready to go, so that when these events happen, you know, it's almost like autopilot. Everybody knows what they have to do and what they have to get done, and we move out and execute.
1: Yeah, training takes over, and the Big Island's taking a hard hit right now. These poor conditions spread across the islands as we move through the next several hours. Coast Guard's ready to answer that call. That's Commander Andrew Williams. Thanks again for joining us tonight, and best wishes. Be safe to you and the team moving forward through all this.
5: Thank you very much for having me. I hope everybody stays safe.
2: All right, Ian, we're counting down to that new update coming in the next hour or so, and we should have a new discussion with that, too.
1: Yeah. The discussion isn't out yet, but the advisory just came in. It's stronger, as we suspected. The wind's up to 80 miles per hour. Some of the frictional effects of its interaction with the Big Island tightening up that inner core.
2: So that we were expecting this, and we could see, you know, I'm sure they're going to add that to the discussion, too. But definitely seeing those impacts playing out. We're showing you a montage of different videos, the flooding, the amount of rain that we've seen, areas along the Big Island, over 16 inches of rain plus. Our continued coverage will continue through the overnight with our teams here. We have Britta Merwin, Craig Herrera joining us through the overnight hours as well. So we'll be right back after this break.
6: I'm Brian Norcross with a Hurricane HQ Minute about the new AI computer forecast models at hurricanes. AI models landed with a big splash in 2025, becoming a valuable forecasting resource. This graph represents the 2025 average errors in the predictions made by the various computer models. The lower on the graph, the better. That line with the lowest errors in almost every time period represents the forecasts by the Google DeepMind AI system. By the end of the hurricane season, when Hurricane Melissa was threatening Jamaica, the Hurricane Center was regularly mentioning the Google model as a factor in its thinking. The Google DeepMind model is trained on some 50 years of global weather data and data from almost 5,000 hurricanes and tropical systems. The AI notices the patterns that make the storms tick, and in 2025, produced 50 possible tracks at each forecast time. The final Google forecast was made by averaging those possible tracks. And now the model has been expanded to produce 1,000 possible outcomes, the next step in the AI revolution in tropical forecasting. And a disclosure, I had a very small role as a trusted tester and a consultant on the Google DeepMind project. Fox Weather for...

0: And this is a Fox weather alert. Hurricane Lala hammering Hawaii. Thousands are without power. The latest number up over 70,000 customers without power on the Big Island as hurricane force winds continue to pummel that part of the island chain. Heavy rain, too. We've seen totals up over 20 inches.
1: I think we just saw some lightning there in Honolulu. Right now, we do have hurricane warnings that are in effect for the Big Island. Tropical storm warnings elsewhere along the island chain. Parts of the Big Island have seen over a foot of rain already, and there is more on the way.
0: And we have team coverage with boots on the ground in Hawaii. Plus, Brian Norcross, our hurricane specialist, he has the latest analysis. We're going to get out into the field live in just moments. And, of course, throughout the next few hours, through the overnight, Fox weather is on top of it all.
1: Now, right now, it's 5 p.m. Hawaii time, 11 p.m. here in New York City, where we're headquartered. Welcome into a brand new hour of our continued coverage of Hurricane Lala. I'm Kiana Lewis.
0: And I'm Ian Oliver. Lots to get to as Hawaii over the last several hours, Kiana.
1: Yeah.
0: East side of the Big Island has gotten pummeled. We talked about some of the wind gusts, these rain totals. We're going to get into all of this, but we got to get right to Fox Weather's hurricane specialist, Brian Norcross, because, Kiana, some of our suspicions, Brian, coming out in this complete update, just read the discussion. I had heard it before, Brian. It was what we were talking about last hour.
2: Yeah, the Hurricane Center was looking at the radar velocities just like we were, and they don't go with the velocities that are aloft. They use a lower number, take into account that the friction of the earth down by the ground lowers the wind speed. So they're looking exactly the same thing that we've been discussing here for the last hour and a half, whatever. And if you look at the satellite, look at the deep reds all around here. And so they are brushing right there on the very southern tip of the Big Island. That's kind of the eye wall that we've been showing you here all evening, kind of just missing. So the center is just missing. The eye wall is brushing there. So if anybody's there, and I doubt anybody is there, but if anybody is right there, they're really getting nailed from the strongest winds in the hurricane. But there are people that live not too far up the hill there in Ocean View, Hawaiian Ocean View, it's called, and that's a big housing area. So I'm sure they're having a rough night of it. So 80 miles per hour is the estimate as of the 11 o'clock Eastern time, 5 p.m. Hawaii time advisory, moving northwest at 9, and 985 millibars is now the estimate. The stronger the winds, the lower the pressure if everything else is equal in the storm. And there you can see the average northwest movement. You can see it right there. So no landfall on the Big Island. So still no landfall in the official record book because this one didn't do it. Here you see on the wide view of the visible picture, I mean, it's a healthy-looking hurricane in this core here where you see the kind of the smooth cloud. It's a healthy-looking core, considering the fact there are giant mountains in the way here. So what this is telling you is that this is just forcing tremendous moisture up against these mountains in here, and that's why we're getting the incredible rainfalls that we're seeing there. I'm going to ask you when we're done here, Ian, about Laupa, Hoihoi, where we had the 20 plus inches of rain. And we can talk about that when we're done. It's an interesting story and indicative of what's going on. That place is right here. And the difference between the measurement they have right down in town, kind of near the water, and up the hill is like multiply by 5. The difference just in the fairly short space there in that same general area. Let's look close up here at this satellite picture and watch the wind. Now, you have to look closely, all right? Get up to the TV, and if you watch in, you can just make it out. Just in there, you're going to see winds kind of dashing north in there, kind of through that hole in the clouds. Hard to see now. So there you go, right there. Let me do it one more time. There you go, right there. Anyway, this is the eye wall right here where we were measuring on the radar the strong winds. And you can see, but part of it is just up over the southern tip of the big island there. But I also want you to notice out here, notice the clouds have a whole different character out there. And that's because dry air is coming in from the downslope and drying out the atmosphere over here. And that's going to affect the storm, the center of the storm, once it gets a little bit farther to the west. All right, here's what we were talking about. There's that band, and you can see it on the Doppler velocities right in there. And I measured that 85 to 95 miles per hour last time I measured, only about 2,000 feet. So when they do their calculations, that's where they came up with the 80 miles per hour at the surface. And just for Ian, we decided to look at the other radar on the northern slope just to see what it would see. And you know what it shows us really is where that center of rotation is, because when they have the two radars, and one of them is blocked by the mountains, as we've been discussing. Here are the inbound winds, and here are the outbound winds. We can't really get any measurements because it's too far away, but it does allow us to locate the center of the storm, and you can see that it is clearly moving in that direction. You can also see that the issue of was it going to somehow get disrupted and then reform is not going to happen because it missed the land. If it had gone a little farther north, then that very well might have happened. There you can see on the composite of the two radars, there's the line right there that shows you where one radar starts and another one stops. There's the center right there. And here is the eye wall right there, that band right there that is rotating up right over the southern tip. But we also have these incredibly strong bands up here that just relentlessly coming in toward the Hilo area where Mike Seidel is. This one right here, look at this. And you go, why does it go in there and then stop? It goes in there and stops because it runs into the mountain. So the moisture then lifts up and then comes back down as rain all in this band here. So the strongest rain core of this hurricane is kind of around Hilo. It starts down here and it goes up here and comes around like that. That's where we're getting these huge rain amounts, and a few a little bit farther to the north there as well. And then we have the question of this low pressure out here that forms. See the low pressure forming out in here on the backside of, oh, that's the storm. What am I saying? It's this low pressure out in here, and that's on the downslope side of the mountains there. Losing my mind here. Okay, let me go back. This is the storm over here. Okay, this is the model that is showing some kind of low pressure forming over here. In any case, how these things interact is going to be a little bit interesting, but the main point is two things are going to happen when this gets over in here. One is that the wind going over the mountain comes down dry and is going to impact that core. That's going to disrupt the core. The other thing is that we have strong upper-level winds coming in here that is going to drive dry air in the atmosphere into the system. And because of that, the Hurricane Center is thinking that the storm will weaken once it gets over in here, the top winds. But still, there's going to be a band of very strong winds over the islands up there to the north. Here are the winds we have now, and you notice the strongest winds that we're getting reports of are down here on the low end and then on these higher elevations. Look, 82 up here. So that just shows you to the north how strong the storms are, Ian and Kiana, on the north side, well displaced and controlled by these mountains, and that's going to be the case on all these islands as well. We're still up over 60 here and up in the upper 50s here on Maui, and that's just starting. Nothing to speak of on Kauai, on Oahu yet. But anyway, it's coming for the other islands as well, that band of strong winds and heavy rain to the north. All right, so I'm glad that all of the content and all that got together. But the point I wanted to make about Lopa Hoi Hoi is that that contrast is all across the island of right. What it is at the coast and then just up the hill in the same town. It's just that dramatic a difference across that whole band inland from the coast there, and all that water has to come downhill.
0: It's extreme, and as you said, that's playing out across the whole eastern half, and that will spread eventually to the other side. Brian, before we let you go, we've been sitting on this for like 20 minutes. It didn't feel right to trot it out until we had you back. Shout out to Greg, the Fox Forecast Center. He got this video cleared. Why not? Right? There's the telescope, the observatory. There's a time lapse that should roll, but I mean, we can see in the still, there's a few snowflakes. Why not?
2: Yeah. Oh, wow.
0: It's right at 32 degrees. There's just some big wet snowflakes, but amazing. We're watching a hurricane produce snow.
2: Yeah. Yeah, I mean, all kinds of things can happen when you get mountains and hurricanes together. I mean, really bad things normally happen. Look what happens in the Dominican Republic and Haiti.
0: Yeah.
2: Quite often with these things, you know. Not that, but just it's a bad, bad combination because essentially the mountains enhance the hurricane, right? In every way. So, it's a little crazy.
0: Head scratcher in a number of different ways. That's our hurricane specialist, Brian Norcross. Brian, thank you.
2: All right, thanks, Ian.
0: Let's get back out into this.
1: Yeah.
0: We've got that was the complete update, Kiana, on the 11 p.m. We know it's a stronger storm. This is something we've been looking forward to seeing, this vantage point.
1: We surely have. We have Fox Weather Storm Specialist Mike Seidel. He's live at Hilo at the Rainbow Falls. From a different perspective, Mike, because this is one that you had a glimpse to see before, showing us what you're going to show us now at this hour.
3: Yeah, this is above the falls itself. This is Rainbow Falls in Hilo, but we're up a fair amount above the coast, so we're squeezing out more rainfall with this system, and it has not stopped raining. It's been pouring rain for hours, and look upriver. You guys mentioned the river name before. It starts with a W, and it's left my mind right now, but you can fill me in, Ian and Kiana. Well, look at the power of this water, and it, I don't know if you can see, but I can see there's debris, logs and pieces of wood coming downstream. This is an 80-foot drop down from the river down to the bottom here, 80 feet. And by the way, we put some pictures up earlier. Maybe we still have those to put up on the air on Fox Weather to show you what it looks like on a normal day. And by the way, when you're in a dry spell, it's a trickle. It is a trickle of this. I could not find a flow rate. A lot of times you can find flow rates on rivers when we talk about river flooding and the cubic feet per second, but I couldn't find one. But look at how it comes down 80 feet. By the way, there's a lava cave underneath the falls here, believe it or not. And the spray, closest thing I've seen to this is Niagara Falls. And of course, that's much, much bigger, and that runs all the time. But look at this as we keep looking down as the water flows out to the Pacific. And this is the result of 15 to 20 inches of rain so far. And it is still coming down on these hillsides and mountainsides. By the way, up here, guys, it's cooler. In fact, we're starting to get chilled here, standing out in this rain, getting soaked. The temperature up here is definitely not in the 70s, but it is still pouring down rain. Wind is not an issue right now. In fact, the wind is almost dead calm at this point. But the rain just never stops. It will eventually overnight. Remember, it's 6 hours earlier here. It's one of those rare occasions, Ian, in my career that we get to show you the worst of a tropical system with daylight. Usually it's always dark out, so it's nice to have the time difference. And the fact that it is about 11:15 Eastern time, we have daylight for another about 2 hours, hour and a half or 2 hours here at Hilo.
0: Yeah, daylight, and you're showing us the worst of a tropical system, and Mike, you get temperatures in the 60s.
1: And it feels cooler where he is because of all the rain-cooled air that's moving in, too. Definitely something we'll continue to watch. I know that we're going to talk to you in the next, say, 15 minutes or so, so we're going to give you a quick break, but that's Fox Weather Storm Specialist Mike Seidel there with an update there from Rainbow Falls. And still ahead, we're continuing to track Lala and its impacts in Hawaii now. We're in a crucial part of the night, right? We're heading into a part of the time where the storm is lashing the Hawaiian Islands, and that's going to continue to be the case through the overnight. Now, Fox Weather We're your Hurricane HQ. We're going to be here with every step of the way as we get through the next couple of hours. Every impact from the heavy rain to the flooding to the gusty winds, we have an impact. We have updates coming up after this break. We have also a team there on the ground with the ground truth. So make sure you keep it here with us. We'll have those live reports coming up with Mike Seidel, another expert analysis with Brian Norcross. We also have Katie Byrne there as well. We're going to be on top of this all weekend long, so stay here at Fox Weather.

0: Now, welcome back. That's Hawaii's Big Island receiving a deluge of rain. And spots on the windward side of the Big Island, the east side, 15 to 20 inches of rain. That's what Rainbow Falls looks like. That was a courtesy of our storm specialist, Mike Seidel. Multiple vantage points as heavy rain, water rushing under a bridge in Waimea on the northern part of the island. We have some video of that as well. We're starting to see what looks like some damage being done by the water, some erosion, some debris flows. Thanks for joining us for our continuing coverage of Hurricane Lala in Hawaii. I'm Ian Oliver.
1: And I'm Kiana Lewis, and we're continuing to track every little movement, right? Every little impact that comes in with Hurricane Lala. Just now getting the latest details on power outages on Big Island. More than 60,000 customers without power.
0: Yeah, I think we're up around two-thirds or more of the Big Island that's without power. The thinking would be that's probably the east side.
1: Yeah.
0: But we know the worst of the weather is still to come out west.
1: Absolutely. I mean, we're getting in on a lot of heavy rain. We've seen over, you know, 16 inches in most areas, getting close to nearly 2 feet at times. And we still have more than that to come pushing forward.
0: Yeah, we're following all the scenes. Check this out.
1: This is in Waimea, where we have that raging water across the region. That has been the case in several different locations, and all that heavy rain, we know it can eventually lead to landslides. I know that's another, you know, added impact that we haven't seen just yet, Ian, but it's still quite possible and quite on the table.
0: Yeah. I'm going to get to the latest with what's going on with Hurricane Lala, because the update that just came out, a complete advisory from the National Hurricane Center. There's the look. I'd urge folks to check out, too. We got our live blog up on foxweather.com. New information as we get it. It goes right there to the live blog. It's a great resource. There's Hilo, not too far at all from where we have our storm specialist, Mike Seidel, before he moved his way up to Rainbow Falls. This new update, the complete advisory from the NHC, big in the sense that they bumped up the intensity of Lala, 75 to 80. And I know you're saying that's not a huge upgrade. It felt conservative. We've been watching that. If you've been with us through the evening, our hurricane specialist, Brian Norcross, because we have land-based radar, there's one on the southeast side of Hilo, there's one on the northern side of it. The velocity scan for the last hour and a half, 2 hours or so, that northeastern and eastern side of the eye wall, due to frictional effects with the high peaks of the Big Island, Mauna Kea, Mauna Loa, up over 13,000 feet, it compressed the eye, and it's the old figure skater analogy. It led to an acceleration of those winds. Minimum central pressure drops them, too. Now, there are some effects coming up on the opposite side, where it's another thing we've been talking about. You consider you get the high peaks in through here. On the other side, the Kona side, the leeward side of the Big Island, Hawaii County, that air is descending, compressing, and warming. Very little rain so far. We're waiting on that wind shift on the western side. But we've had some major wind gusts. All that to say, there's a bunch of dry air now west of the Big Island, and the core is going to have to contend with that once it gets there and starts ingesting. What we've seen with these processes that have strengthened Lala in the short term won't last. This will be a scenario where the storm starts to weaken on the other side of the Big Island, but you look at the wind direction as the core slides this way, and the wind direction turns southwesterly for the southwestern side of the Big Island, for the leeward side. That's where we're going to start to see those rain rates pick up, and the winds likely pick up, too, in those bands. Do want to point out that up at the observatories and the telescopes, top of Mauna Kea, we've had gusts up over 140 miles per hour. So this has been incredibly intense that way, and that eye wall did impact South Point of the Big Island. These were some of the rain totals that Kiana had mentioned. And Brian made an important point of that. Lapa-Hoihoi, that's just a little ways up as you're climbing in elevation. You go down toward the coastline in that same area, a small fraction, a fifth of the rain that they've seen. This is very elevation driven, and that water at high terrain, unfortunately, rushes down these steep slopes, generates a lot of damage as it does so.
1: Now, there is certainly more to come tonight and especially into tomorrow as Lala lashes Hawaii. We had a chance to speak with Hawaii County Mayor Kimo Alameda earlier. Take a listen.
0: How are the conditions right now? I mean, you're responsible for a lot of folks there on the Big Island, but so many different microclimates, right, depending on where exactly you're at with orientation to these two giant peaks.
2: Absolutely. And you know, I mean, you hit the nail on the head, right? It's a big island, so all the islands can fit on our island. And now we just got to, you know, pay attention to every district because every district has different needs. As you saw by the footage, there's flooding in some areas. There's high winds in other areas. I mean, we got over 30,000 customers right now without power, and that's a big issue for us.
1: Yeah, you talked about the flooding in certain parts of the area, and I think that's something that's really top of mind. You have a warning that's still active even at this hour. The Big Island has already been slammed with that flash flooding. How are you guys working with the DOT to navigate some of those hazards?
2: Well, the state has been very cooperative with us, as well as the National Guard. And I got to give a big shout out to President Trump and his administration for working real closely with our governor, not just this in this hurricane, but also in the previous one we just had, which is we called it the Kona Low, which we're still recovering from that. But I got to tell you, I mean, it's all hands on deck. And we got so much people who wanted to help us, not just the government agencies, but the nonprofits as well, going out, doing outreach to the homeless, to vulnerable populations. Right now we're sheltering. We've got 12 shelters open. We've got over 130 folks in our shelters. And this is not just the beginning. I mean, this is the beginning of the storm. We still have a lot more to go. And so we're very concerned.
0: Yeah, you mentioned the Kona lows, so devastating. And then we look at some of these rain totals already, somewhere between 12 and 18 inches of rain, and we see what the radar looks like, right? We're going to double that up in spots. That's inevitably going to lead to some road obstructions, minor roads maybe washing out. How concerned are you about getting folks to, getting first responders to folks that need? I know that was a big part of your messaging in the lead up to this.
2: Mm-hmm. Yes, absolutely. So we got a bunch of road closures. And so already our first responders are having difficulty reaching some of our folks who need us. And so that's a concern as well. We do have reports of some injuries. We don't have the details. So that's concerning. But, you know, this is we're going to have to weather this and see how this plays out. We was hoping the storm would pass, but it's lingering. And it's lingering hard. And like I said, there's gusts up to 80 miles an hour in some places. You saw the flash floods. We got potential landslides. And so what's good about it now is that most of the island are very much aware of what's happening through our messaging. And so they're staying home. So we appreciate that. But we're going to have to continue to be vigilant because the worst is not over.
1: Absolutely. We still have through today into tonight, as well as even tomorrow. Now, you talked about that Kona low, and I want to kind of pick your brain on this. How does this storm compare to maybe other experiences with major storms? I know the Kona low wasn't the biggest one. That was the most recent. But when you think back over time for the Big Island, those major storms, where do we compare with that?
2: Yeah, thanks, Kiana. Well, you know, we haven't had a hurricane hit our island directly since the late 1800s. I mean, we've had hurricanes. We've had the perimeters of the hurricanes and we had systems. But for that eye to come close to the island, I'm born and raised on the island. I have never seen that. So this is unusual for us. And we're seeing the impacts right now.
0: Yeah, you said it. No one has. The reliable records going back to 1949 and the Big Island has zero hurricane landfalls. We may be within 30 miles or so at this one, but as you've described, Mayor, for all intents and purposes, this is a hurricane landfall on the Big Island. You're getting all of those same impacts. We're going to continue to track those here on Fox Weather. That's the mayor of Hawaii County, Mayor Alameda. Thank you for being with us on Fox Weather tonight.
2: Thank you, Ian. Thank you, Kiana.
0: Yeah, hurricane conditions on Hawaii's Big Island. This video captured by Fox Weather storm specialist Mike Seidel showing waves crashing in Pahoa, Hawaii. Coming up, we have more continuing coverage of Hurricane Lala as it continues to impact Hawaii. We'll be right back.

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1: Welcome back into Fox Weather as we continue our coverage here for Hurricane Lala. It's lashing Hawaii, heavy rain, a lot of gusty winds. I'm Keanu Lewis.
2: And I'm Ian Oliver. Yeah, those impacts have been felt the last several hours. Hurricane conditions. We've had gusts at the summit, Mauna Kea, up to 140 miles per hour. Some rain totals approaching 2 feet.
1: Yeah, and we still have more of that to come. We have nearly

0: Just tighten up a
1: bit. By the mountainside, yeah, it caused an acceleration of those winds.
0: Yeah, and this is another, you know, aspect too, because it may look like half of the island's not getting rain, but this is a look at that split in the radar site. So if you look at this one here, it's showing the windward island, all of that rain kind of pounding as it's pushing on shore. There's another radar site to the other half that does show the rain there too.
1: Yeah, composite radar looks a whole lot different when you have the two of them on top of one another. That tells you everything you need to know, though, with the beam blockage, the radar beam straight into the mountainside, that gets squeezed out and it has to rush its way down the hillside. And Kiana, we've seen scenes of that already, some in the video that we've shown folks and some from Mike Seidel. He gave us a little bit of a mini look at that project.
0: Yeah, he was live at Rainbow Falls, gave us different perspectives of all that rain that was pouring in, raging water coming in out of the falls. We were talking to him because at one point the falls does have a cave, you know, and caved in.
1: Allegedly.
0: But, allegedly. Yeah. But we couldn't see it because of all the heavy rain and all the water that came moving down, you know, that mountainside. So that's some interesting intake from a local perspective there out of just north of Hilo. But when we look at the winds of this, too, I think this is what's adding to that extra layer of power outages.
1: Look at Waimea, northern side of the island. Sustained wind, 65 miles per hour.
0: Look at those
1: gusting to 87.
0: Wow.
1: Yeah, and then even now, that may be an indication now that the core of the storm is far enough west that the northeastern side of those winds, the northeastern side of the circulation, is clearing the mountain here and shooting through. I'm saying that because Kona, the Hawaiian word for leeward, Kona's gusting to 71 now.
0: Yeah, and that's at that opposite side of the mountain where the winds typically go up and then come down, but now we're shooting right across the leeward side. So this was an interesting graphic, too. I think you mentioned Dylan made this one, but showing the different height levels with how that rain's falling into place.
1: Yeah, Nahuku, up over 21 inches of rain. That's somewhere just up over 4,000 feet. And that was part of it, too. We mentioned that the winds have picked up over on Kona. Well, the rain has, too. Earlier, we were talking about numbers way up into the double digits on the windward side in like tenths of an inch over on the leeward side. That's changing up now, too.
0: Yeah, as that storm continues to pass just south of the island, we're going to start to see a lot of those impacts pivot, too. So if you've been on that leeward side, you maybe haven't felt what they're feeling on the windward side just yet, but that is coming. Notice that the island in itself, the big island, has seen the biggest of the wind reports, but also the biggest here of the power outages, too.
1: Yeah, 69%. Now we're coming up on 3/4 of folks on the island without power, and the wind just switched on the leeward side.
0: Yeah.
1: So, I mean, I'd have to think that the lion's share of folks that still have power are on the west side, and that's where conditionings are worsening right now.
0: And the worst part of this is that, you know, Hawaii time, it's about 6 p.m. So now we're getting into just shy of a sunset, and we're going to be without power through the overnight. So that's another, you know, element that I think I want folks to think about. If you're on the mainland and you're thinking to yourself, we still have a little bit of sunlight, we can still see things, but now we're getting into that time frame where we're going to start to lose that sunlight, and a lot of people don't have power there across the island.
1: There's the latest forecast track. This came out with a new update back at the top of the hour from the NHC. I guess the only real nudge, I mean, they did previously have it strengthening farther off to the west where it's not bothering anybody, just a little bit stronger in the short term based on some of the trends we saw last few hours.
0: Yeah, especially with that new discussion slightly increasing a little bit in intensity. So I'm not surprised to see that at least through Sunday morning, tomorrow morning, we could still see some gusty winds.
1: Yeah, and I mean stronger as compared to their previous advisory, which I think had that at 60 tomorrow morning. They got it at 70, although that's going to be the next interesting thing, that pocket of dry air from the the downslope and the compressional warming and drying. We'll see all kinds of unique things going on here.
0: There certainly is. This is a very unique storm. Let's time it out for you because we know this does take us through at least the latter half of the weekend. So I want to take you here to a look at Kualoa in Hawaii. It looks gorgeous here, but, you know, this is well off to the north and west. So they haven't yet felt those impacts, and they are on the way. Those conditions will start to deteriorate in the western islands as Lala kind of moves west over time. And, of course, that timing is going to be everything over the next couple of hours. So we'll enjoy the last little bit of the quietness and the tranquil, you know, that Hawaii typically does offer because now we're getting into a time slot where we're going to start seeing these impact the island chain one by one over the next couple of days.
1: So that one's up on Kauai.

0: Hawaii. So that's up by Lihue, top left, farthest off to the north and west. They see the most limited impact.
1: Yeah, out of this entire system.
0: Yeah.
1: And this is going to show that the future radar shows that rain just sweeping through each island until we get up into about Lihue by the time we get through Sunday afternoon. And you'll notice that it takes more of a curve like this. So, yeah, we may see some showers that may be pushed through, but most of the storm remains out into the Pacific, out in the open waters, and continues to push into that direction.
0: Yeah, that's probably they get the tropical storm warning.
1: Yeah.
0: Tropical storm conditions, lunchtime, Hawaii time tomorrow, even into the afternoon, that band hangs around. That was something Brian was talking about, too. This becomes more of a comma shape. The structure of
1: when
0: the storm
1: all is said and done.
0: Kind of leaves a tail of moisture over those islands.
1: Yeah, I can see that. That last little band here, that's what you're talking about, by the time we get into tomorrow evening local time. But nonetheless, we still see a lot of heavy rain in some of these areas. And I think elevation plays a big role in that, especially for our northern islands, too.
0: Yeah, I'm curious to see how that plays out. Even earlier, up to Molokai, Dylan had flagged that it was more than 200 miles away from the core of the storm. They had impressive rain totals on their windward side. And then the downsloping, the leeward side, they had the gust to 82 miles per hour. So we've talked a lot about the Big Island. For obvious reasons tonight, they've been getting the worst of this. But the other islands do get in on more of that as we move through the next several hours.
1: Absolutely. And we'll see that kind of progress over the hours of the overnight time frame. That's why we have, you know, our continued coverage through the overnight right into tomorrow morning, too. But notice as we get into the latter half of this storm system, as it pulls away, an area like Lihue continues to see those gusty winds, and then eventually by the time we get into Monday, everyone is kind of spared in terms of the winds. Until then, this is a new update, actually, looking closer to the core here. Even though that's offshore, that's something that we haven't seen yet. The hurricane winds, you know, still out in the Pacific, and then those tropical storm winds expanding to impact those across land by the time we get into tomorrow. So that's something that we'll have to continue to watch, too. I think you're taking a look at what they may be
0: forecasting that was something
1: for.
0: I didn't see in the 11 p.m. update yet. The wind field, 175 miles out from the center, hurricane-force winds extending out 45 miles.
1: Yep, so there you go. So we'll see that kind of play out right into our Sunday, too. A lot can still happen, so keep it here to Fox Weather.
0: Yeah, we'll be following it through the overnight. And Kiana just mentioned that we have teams on the ground covering Hurricane Lala from every angle. Mike Seidel live. He's at Rainbow Falls on the Big Island. Katie Burns in Honolulu. We've got much more on this storm coming up. Stay with us.
2: Strengthening overnight into a catastrophic Category 5 hurricane.
3: So many catastrophic aspects.
0: That's a top 10 storm on record.
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6: Brutal conditions right now. Intense hurricane force winds.
7: We're looking at the worst conditions that we've seen since it came ashore.
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9: We need to be prepared. You know, the hardworking folks over here are saving lives.
0: There's some good news in the extended forecast.
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1: Welcome back. This, a look at what's happening right now. This is at a Waiahinu on the southern end of the Big Island. Flooding and landslides closing over a dozen roads. You see the flowing water. You can't see the shape of the road underneath, but you know it's getting eroded, damaged, and that's just one spot on the Big Island. We got a lot of that happening with more than 20 inches of rain that has fallen in spots. Welcome into Fox Weather's continuing coverage of Hurricane Lala. Category 1 hurricane, a little bit stronger tonight, passing just off its inner core, just off the South Point. Thanks for being here with us. I'm Ian Oliver.
2: And I'm Kiana Lewis. And as the storm continues to progress and even begin to pummel other islands on the island chain, we're going to continue every step of the way explaining what's happening, showing you those visuals. Take a look at this. That's just one of the elements here. The heavy rain that has been pounding the Hawaiian Islands. That's Honolulu, so a little bit farther off towards the north and west. We haven't yet seen totals like we've seen across the Big Island. Ian mentioned 20 inches in some areas. That has not been the case there in Honolulu, but that can change as we head through the next couple of hours.
1: Yeah, that core, Kiana, just now starting to get west of due south of the South Point of the Big Island. We saw all of these, honestly, kind of weird, interesting terrain effects, because we don't typically see a Category 1 hurricane with this close proximity to the terrain that we're talking about there on the Big Island, Mauna Kea, Mauna Loa, up around, what, 13,500 feet or so. This is a wall that, in some ways, a decent chunk of Lala bounced off of it. It compressed the core of the winds on the eastern side of the eye wall, accelerated. As a result, the eye constricted and the winds have to go up. It's the laws of physics in through here. And we watched that play out on Doppler radar in real time. The point being, though, as this moves farther off to the north and west now, all of these areas that have been shielded by those high peaks, squeezing out a lot of the moisture over on the windward side, now as the wind direction shifts this way, well, you've lost that shield. The heavy rain moves in and the wind has been picking up big time over on the Kona side, the leeward side. There's the live radar showing that. You do have these rain totals, the squeeze over on the east side of this, 60 storm reports, tropical storm reports that have come in so far. This is what I wanted to show you. Kailua, Kona, gusting now to 71 miles per hour. Waimea up to 81 miles per hour. We've seen the winds here come down some. And that's to be expected. South Point Park, still the closest proximity to that core, gusting over 50, but most certainly worsening conditions over on the leeward side of the Big Island.
3: Hey, teammates, this is nothing new. This is everything that we've trained for. Make sure you check in with your ohana, your neighbors, family and friends. Start thinking about your 14 days worth of supply, medications, pet care, child care, all those kinds of things. Make sure you check the evacuation maps in the event that your area becomes inundated. Know where the shelters are.
2: Now, with Hawaii already feeling some of the impacts of Hurricane Lala, first responders are prepped and ready to go. This includes the U.S. Coast Guard, docked on bays and assigned land missions, as they can be called for rescues at any given moment.
1: Commander Andrew Williams joins us now. Commander, thanks for being back with us. We talked a little bit more than 24 hours ago. You told us all about the preps that the United States Coast Guard was doing. What has the last 24 hours been like since we spoke last?
4: Hey, Ian, thanks for having me again. So it's been a lot of preparations, moving people and our response assets around just to get ready for the storm to come. It's been hectic, but it's all been very much deliberate in how we've been preparing for this storm.
2: You talk about how hectic it's been. You know, have you guys been receiving calls? Have you gone on active, you know, missions so far out there for anybody that has maybe been impacted?
4: At this point, we haven't had any rescues or search and rescue calls associated with the storm. I'd like to think that that's because we've communicated to the public early that, you know, we need to be staying off and away from the water.
1: Yeah, Commander, I'm curious about the assets of the United States Coast Guard, right? We talked about how important yesterday pre-positioning was. There are places on the east side of the Big Island already that have had 19 inches of rain, almost certainly washing out some roads and some of that infrastructure. This was all part of the planning for this, so you could react quickly. Is that going to be some of the challenges? I imagine that that's what I mentioned, what you planned for. Some of these places, though, at least by road, will be inaccessible for a period of time.
4: Yeah, that's correct. We expect challenging conditions when we have storms like this. We've pre-positioned an aircraft over to the Big Island that's going to remain there throughout the storm in the event we do need to respond. But with that, you know, I'm still urge people to stay away from the water. We'd rather not have to put our crews in harm's way to go solve something that could have been avoided altogether. But we're ready to go. And with the storm getting closer and obviously, you know, winds picking up, seas increasing, our response times could be delayed. So I just want to encourage people to just be safe and stay away from the water so that we don't have to put an air crew or a boat crew out to go help.
2: You know, Commander, we've talked about the rarity of a storm to this magnitude or a storm like this over Hawaii. How do you guys prepare for storms like this? Is there a specialized training in case things get really bad? Because it's been a couple of years since we've seen a storm to this magnitude.
4: Yeah, absolutely. So we train for these types of events early and often. We exercise our hurricane plans every year. So everybody that fills a position in an incident management team, that's what we've staffed for Hurricane Lala, has to do specific training and achieve qualifications to be able to fill certain roles. So everybody's well-trained, well-prepared, and ready to go, so that when these events happen, you know, it's almost like autopilot. Everybody knows what they have to do and what they have to get done, and we move out and execute.
1: Yeah, training takes over, and the Big Island's taking a hard hit right now. These poor conditions spread across the islands as we move through the next several hours. Coast Guard's ready to answer that call. That's Commander Andrew Williams. Thanks again for joining us tonight, and best wishes. Be safe to you and the team moving forward through all this.
4: Thank you very much for having me. I hope everybody stays safe.
2: Now, let's get back to timing this all out, because we are still in for the long haul with this storm, right? We take you to a look here of one of the western parts of the Big Island, where we are still seeing a lot of that cloud coverage take shape, and we're continuing to watch some of the impacts move in across the Big Island, where we have nearly 80,000 customers without power at this hour. So a lot to really take in, and that's still unfolding even at this hour. A lot of heavy rain, a lot of gusty winds. We've seen some of the top gusts come in at 80-plus miles per hour. And we're still going to be dealing with that through the latter half of the weekend. So I want to take you actually to Waikiki Beach, because this is one of those more north and westerly islands. And it looks like the beach has cleared out. We were looking at this shot through the course of tonight, local time here, afternoon across Hawaii time. This is Waikiki, where the waves are starting to crash in. We know that as we get through the overnight hours into the start of our Sunday, this is another area that's going to pick up on a lot of the activity. When we look at the timing of things going through the latter half of today, Big Island continues to see some of the heaviest rain with some of those outer bands. And then eventually going into our Sunday, you'll notice that it continues to skirt to the north, even impacting as far north as Liahu, where we have a lot of the heavy rain there, too. So getting into the next couple of hours or so, this is where we've seen some of our top gusts, 71 gusts there across the Big Island, even seeing some of those gusts with the outer bands coming in as far north as Honolulu, where we have Waikiki, around 25 miles per hour. Now, wind field, this was something that we noticed that was pretty new. This is about 175 miles out from the core of the center of the storm, where we could see and experience winds up to 40-plus miles per hour. And then notice across the Big Island, we actually see all three tiers. So we could see hurricane winds, hurricane gusts, as well as tropical storm winds there, too, through the next couple of hours. Timing it out, that does continue. We watched that hurricane window kind of shrink, but the tropical storm gusts will continue well into the end of the weekend, 6 p.m. for those northern islands. That does mean that we could see winds as high as 50, 60 miles per hour, jump from the Big Island through parts of the Northern Islands, out towards Honolulu and Oahu, and even farther north of that by the time we get into Monday. We do still have alerts that are up, certainly not the type of conditions that you want to get into the water and surf. I know that the big waves may look enticing, but this could be pretty dangerous across the region, so just keep that in mind, at least for about Sunday morning. Big waves, we're talking 15 to 18 plus feet. Mike Seidel showed us some of those waves earlier today, saying they were the biggest waves that he's ever seen. And he's been on some storms. So that just goes to show how powerful some of these winds have been. Now, we do want you to stay here with Fox Weather for the very latest on Lala. We're going to be tracking all of what this hurricane can have the potential to do. We're just moments away from a press conference by Honolulu Mayor about Lala. We're going to keep you updated with the news with that. Make sure you keep it with us as we go through tonight. We do have our very own Brenna Merwin and Craig Herrera joining us, keeping up the coverage through the overnight hours for you and giving you the very latest with that coverage heading into our Sunday morning.
0: I'm Brian Norcross with a Hurricane HQ Minute about the new AI computer forecast models at hurricanes. AI models landed with a big splash in 2025, becoming a valuable forecasting resource. This graph represents the 2025 average errors in the predictions made by the various computer models. The lower on the graph, the better. That line with the lowest errors in almost every time period represents the forecasts by the Google DeepMind AI system. By the end of the hurricane season, when Hurricane Melissa was threatening Jamaica, the Hurricane Center was regularly mentioning the Google model as a factor in its thinking. The Google DeepMind model is trained on some 50 years of global weather data and data from almost 5,000 hurricanes and tropical systems. The AI notices the patterns that make the storms tick, and in 2025 produced 50 possible tracks at each forecast time. The final Google forecast was made by averaging those possible tracks. And now the model has been expanded to produce 1,000 possible outcomes, the next step in the AI revolution in tropical forecasting. And a disclosure, I had a very small role as a trusted tester and a consultant on the Google DeepMind project. Fox Weather.

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1: Good morning. Thanks for staying with us here on Fox Weather. It is now midnight, officially morning here on the East Coast, as we are tracking Hurricane Lala impacting Hawaii, where locally it is 6 p.m. I'm Britta Merwin.
2: Yeah, and I'm Craig Herrera. Just about an hour from sunset local time in Hawaii, we are bringing you extended 24/7 coverage this weekend of Hurricane Lala as it continues to bear down on Hawaii.
1: Lala's northern eyewall did brush the southern tip of the Big Island, meaning technically Hawaii did take a direct hit from this hurricane, although we didn't get the direct landfall.
2: Right.
1: Landfall is right dead center in the middle of that eye. But having the eyewall make an intersection with the southern tip of the Big Island does change the impact for wind for residents of southern Hawaii.
2: Yeah, and at this point, we have seen extensive, big amounts of rainfall on the windward side, and that's now starting to creep over to the other side as well.
1: We do have a breaking weather alert. We're going to head to Oahu, where the mayor of Honolulu City, Rick, is taking to the public to update the residents on Lala. Let's take a listen to what's going on in Oahu.
3: So this is about caution. This is about being smart. We're going to do everything we can to protect you. But as I said last night, we need the community to help us protect you. So please cooperate. Stay home. Be safe. I want to bring up Randy right now, who's going to speak about Dr. Randy Collins, who's our Director of Emergency Management, to give you some updates.
4: Aloha. Thank you, Mr. Mayor. Again, Randy Collins, Director of Emergency Management, and I want to reiterate what he said. Please take this storm seriously. The next 12 to 18 hours are going to be the most critical for the island of Oahu. We've already seen some level of impacts from the wind event that we are experiencing, and we expect that to grow, and we expect that to see more. So we want you to prepare for those types of wind events, including more power outages, trees down, and so forth. So the key message, as he said, is stay home. Stay home, stay off the roads, and stay safe. We'd also like to make sure that the vulnerable populations, if you are in a vulnerable location, we want you to seek shelter. Seek shelter at a friend's house, at a family member's home, at work. And in a last case scenario, we have activated eight refuge areas, places of last refuge where you can go and provide and seek safety in these particular locations. When you go to those one of those eight refuge areas, I want you to bring your supplies with you, your go kits with you, food with you. If you're bringing your companion animals, your pets, please bring your pet food, your leashes, your cages. The services at the refuge areas are very minimal, so we want you to make sure that you come prepared with some of the creature comforts that you would prefer to have in these refuge areas. Would also like to remind everybody that we want to communicate with you, and the best way to do that is through H&L Alert. So please go to hnlalert.gov and register, and we'll be able to send you text messages keeping you up to date with the latest information on the storm. Would also like to thank the Palmetto Incident Support Team from South Carolina. They are our friends, our family, our ohana. They helped us in the Kona low storms, and they got on a plane in the middle of the night and came here to help us throughout this particular storm. So thank you to them. And also would like to thank the entire city and county of Honolulu departments and agencies that have come together to work this problem as a team, and they are working as a team. I would like to especially identify the Department of Emergency Management, my staff, and the Emergency Management Reserve Corps that is out there working alongside all the other responder agencies and all the other departments that are working to make the island safe for us, but also we do this with the community and the nonprofit partners that also have helped us prepare for this storm, the Salvation Army, the Red Cross, Hawaii Humane Society, Partners in Care, and the Hawaiian Food Bank are just a few of the many that are coming together for this storm and helping prepare Oahu for the next, again, 12 to 18 hours. So please stay safe, seek shelter, and with that, I will turn it over to Mr. Mayor.
5: Yeah, thank you. Thank you, Randy.
3: I want to talk a little bit about the trajectory of the storm and what we know now, okay? As I described earlier about what happened on the Big Island, as the storm approaches us, it's slowed down to about 8 miles per hour. It's headed in a north-northwest fashion, which means it'll be moving away from Oahu. We expect as it passes us, it'll be probably somewhere between 100 to 150 miles south. Now, that sounds like good news, except if anybody's seen anything on the radar screens, this is a very big system, and it's wide. It's almost 200 miles wide. So as a result of that, we will still get the wind here. And the way it looks now, based on the maps we have, it'll cover the whole island. So it's going to be a wind and water event. The winds that we're anticipating, if in fact it downgrades now and weakens back to a tropical storm, are probably sustained winds of 35 to 50 miles an hour. And I can tell you from past experience.
1: Thanks for staying with us here on Fox Weather as we continue to track Hurricane Lala. You were just listening to a presser that is ongoing in Oahu. Local time there right now is just after 6 p.m. And for Oahu, because of the positioning, they still have the brunt of this storm to go through as the Big Island has been taking it to the chin all day long. You were hearing from Mayor Rick Blangiardi, just sort of giving people that heads up. Hey, we're getting into it. This is going to be the peak for Oahu, and they need to shelter in place.
5: Yeah, they're also saying, please, if you have to go to one or two of the shelters, make sure you bring everything you need, including supplies for your pets as well. Let's take a live look right now at Honolulu, Hawaii, because hurricane that we've been watching here is putting Hilo on alert. The Hawaiian Islands, high alert for sure. There's Honolulu. Local communities bracing for an onslaught of extreme winds. We've been talking about these dangerous downpours, and they've got more within the next 48 hours.
1: Yeah, I mean, raid totals are already surpassing or getting pretty close to 2 feet on parts of the Big Island. We're keeping a close eye, of course, on the Big Island. That's where they've been dealing with the biggest impact. We're going to be going there right now to Fox Weather Storm Specialist Mike Seidel, who's been going through the brunt of the storm. Mike, kind of running out of daylight at this point. Obviously, behind you, a dramatic scene.
6: Yes, indeed. How about this? Rainbow Falls. And some days when it's dry, and there are a dry season, it is hardly a trickle. But look at this evening as we head towards sundown here in Hilo. They're on standard time, so it gets dark early. But back on the East Coast, it is already Sunday morning. But look at this. This is incredible. We've had 15 to 20 inches of rain up above Hilo. And finally, it's not raining as hard as it was. It has been pouring rain here up above the coastline, and it's all about orographic uplift. You just squeeze the moisture out of the atmosphere, baby, and it just adds up. I did check Hilo Airport, which, by the way, is down right by the Pacific, so it's basically just above sea level. And right now they're at 5.86 inches, if my mathematics is correct. 5.86. We were expecting 8 to 12, and we've got a while way to go. Power is still on in the area, in this area of Hilo. But there's been a lot of power out. Earlier, I noticed 36,000 customers. A big chunk of those were on this side of the island, what we call the windward side. Now, I want to take you back to earlier. We were at the coast this morning. I want you to see the massive waves, the surf down there at the coast. These have to be 15 to 20 footers. These are the biggest waves I think I've ever seen in my coverage, at least close up. I mean, out to sea, but, you know, you see them coming in on, say, the North Carolina coast, and it just pounding the coastline. And fortunately, all the buildings, all the homes and Airbnbs are well up above. So the surge forecast of up to 3 feet, although important, not as important here as it is back on the East Coast and Gulf Coast when we talk about surges coming up through the sand and getting into property. Now I want to take you down to the coast where we were earlier, north of Hilo, and this is Honolii Beach. And look at the debris that was brought down river. Actually, right there they call it the Honolii Stream, but it's really a river, much like we're seeing here. And it all got pushed up on the beach. What the lifeguards told me is within a couple weeks it'll be gone. The beach will be back. So nature's cycles. So Britta and Craig, quite a day, a lot of rainfall, not a ton of wind, peak gust in Hilo 56 miles an hour, so tropical storm force winds, and the rainfall, as always, we thought would be the biggest impact, the rainfall and the impacts from the rainfall, the mudslides, road closures, the wind has blown down quite a few trees south of here, and it's also closed some roads.
5: Yeah, Mike, it's impressive when you see those falls. I understand there's actually a cave back there that you can't even make out. There's so much water coming down. Can you actually explain what it feels like to you right now? Is it a colder feel? Is it warm? Because it's a tropical area, but I imagine you're wet, maybe a little chilly.
6: Exactly right. Yeah, we're both a little chilly. My photographer, Ed, who's been doing a remarkable job keeping me and keeping us on air today. We're starting to feel a little chilly because we're kind of wet. Now, I was in the car for about 25 minutes, and I had the heat on at about 86 degrees.
5: Oof.
6: So that puts it in perspective here in paradise. The temperature today was in the mid-70s down at the coast, but up here, and again, we're not that far from the beach, 3 or 4 miles, but we're up in elevation, and it is a little bit cooler. I'd say it's in the upper 60s, plus, you know, the moisture, and, you know, after a while, it just, you start to chill down a little bit. I'm not near the shiver mark yet, Britta.
1: It's not like you're in a nor'easter on the south shore of Long Island, but we can tell that it's
6: exactly.
1: Certainly not a Florida hurricane that you're tracking. There's definitely a difference here.
6: Mm-hmm. No, I mean, I've been in hurricanes where it's 80, 81 degrees and pouring mm-hmm. rain, but today it's been 72, 73 down at the beach. And here I'd say it's about 68, 69. The other thing I wanted to point out about this rainfall is, boy, it just comes down and it's nonstop. We had some rain at the coast. Well, again, the airport's had just under 6 inches, but we came up here and it's only about a 10 to 15 minute drive. And for about 2 to 2.5 hours, it was just unrelenting. It had to be 1 to 2 inches an hour rainfall rates. But the falls are amazing. I don't think I've seen anything close to this outside of Niagara Falls. I'm trying to think of all the falls I've seen in my lifetime. Why, I saw International Falls. But that's,
1: I mean, that's impressive.
6: Anyway.
1: We've been showing a still photo of what Rainbow Falls looks like, not in hurricane mode. And it is more of like a veil waterfall. It's very pristine, more narrow. I mean, this is like a torrent of a surge that's happening behind you. I can't even imagine that there's a lava cave somewhere underneath there.
6: Yeah, that's where the ancient Hawaiian moon goddess Hina lived. She was the mother of the bad gal, Maui. That's the mythology I read mm-hmm. online. So that puts it on perspective. But there is a real lava cave underneath the falls, which you can kind of see in the pictures, but not today. And I've talked to people out here just talked to a lady who's lived here 7-8 years. She came out with her daughter for a photo op, and she's never seen it like this. Now, it has been like this in the past 10 years. We had those two tropical storms, 2014, 2018, with a lot of rainfall. Sometimes with Kona Loge, you get a lot of rain. But this is just amazing, the power of the water. Unfortunately, Craig and Britta, I couldn't find a flow rate, the cubic feet, cubic feet per second, or cubic feet per second.
1: I think the visual shows it good enough.
5: Absolutely.
1: Mike, we're going to let you go so you can warm up. Take a little bit of a break and also give the equipment some break. We'll be right back here on Fox Weather with our viewers. Stay with us.

0: Welcome back. Thanks for staying with us for our special extended coverage as we look at Hurricane Lala, which is lashing the Hawaiian Islands this morning. We do have powerful winds. The rain element, certainly one of the bigger impacts that we'll take away from Lala. But let's focus on the wind impact as we take you outside and show you what it looks like. East Coast time right now is shortly after midnight, so it's officially Sunday morning. It is still Saturday evening in Hawaii. That is a live look at Honolulu. The camera's starting to shake. They have a northeast wind at 31. But for Honolulu being on Oahu, they haven't even gotten into it, folks. Gosh, they're heading into a night where the conditions will go downhill. And they'll get a taste of what the big island has been feeling for the last several hours. As we take a look at the overview here, there's a look at the radar. This is the latest advisory from the National Hurricane Center, still a Category 1 hurricane. Interesting here because Lala actually had a speed increase and a pressure drop over the last couple advisories. And this is because of the interaction with those big towering volcanoes. Again, the topography on the Big Island, extremely impressive. You go from sea level to over 13,000 feet. You got two big old volcanoes, Mauna Kea and Mauna Loa, both of which, by the way, showing some impressive impacts on the system. So, Craig, you know, there's only so many places in the world that you can see this play out. Even the mountaintops in Haiti, I think, are below 13,000. So a very unique scenario. But as you can see from the 11 p.m. to the 12 a.m., they've held it. The increase that we saw with the winds happened between 10 p.m. and the 11 p.m. advisory.
1: And just brushing the southern tip there of the Big Island, the winds having a huge impact on the windward side. And now we're starting to feel them coming in a different direction on the leeward side as well. As you take a look at what is still to come, still expected to go kind of northwest and then eventually west out to sea, but still holding pretty steady eventually by early Sunday morning, and we'll see that drop to perhaps tropical storm. The life of this is pretty expansive when you think about how wide it is. It is expected to intensify yet again. It's moving into some warmer waters over into portions of the central Pacific as well. But we continue with all of the hurricane warnings and tropical storm warnings for the other islands, as the Big Island is still experiencing those hurricane warnings due to those very strong gusty winds. All right, let's take a look at what we've been talking about, because we have got so much going on here. This video coming in, lots of damage, lots of flooded roads. We've been dealing with the potential for mudslides. Extreme winds are also in play. For more on the ground, we want to bring in Ed Sniffen. He's the director for the Hawaii Department of Transportation. Ed, we appreciate you joining us. I know that it is very busy right now. We're doing all that we can to keep everyone informed on the Big Island and people on the mainland who have family and visitors out there. Let's get right to it, if you don't mind. What is the status of the roadways in Honolulu and right through portions of the Big Island right now?
2: For Honolulu, we're doing well. There's only a small tree falls in different areas that we had to take care of to remove. On the Big Island, we have significant closures. Our Route 19, Route 11, and Kohala Mountain Road are all flooded. Those areas, there's no way for our people to get out to those areas because the weather conditions are so bad, it's unsafe for them to work there right now.
0: Yeah, and we all knew that we'd get to that point where everything has to hunker down. Oahu could eventually get to that point. So right now, you guys have had more of a wind element for Oahu and Maui. But as we work our way through the next 6 to 8 hours with a wind shift and this movement of Lala, we're going to get these intense rain bands over those islands. So moving forward, what is the game plan, especially in regards to tourism, the tourists that are at some of these resorts?
2: Yeah, so thankfully we've spent a lot of time since our Kona lows removing some debris from streams to ensure that we have a lot more capacity in those areas. So Oahu should be fine from a water and flooding perspective. The wind's going to be a problem. It's going to be taking down some trees in different areas. It's going to require us to take care of those debris from the roadways. And there's going to be some intermittent closures that we're going to have. For tourism, we've had 190 flights canceled by our air carriers during this weekend to ensure that we minimize the potential for safety issues in flight, but also to make sure that there's consistency for their travelers. That's going to be the biggest upset of tourism right now.
1: Yeah, you also mentioned the Kona low. It was interesting because a lot of lessons learned from those Kona lows. I believe that you worked also with the Hawaii National Guard. A lot of lessons learned that perhaps helped you prepare for this type of setup. Moving forward, you talk about the debris, some of the trees going into some of the rivers. Are there certain areas that you need to watch specifically, especially bridges, places that tend to get backed up?
2: Absolutely. All of our streams, especially on the North Shore, take a lot of water from mountain to ocean. In those areas, we spent about $10 to $12 million clearing all those streams to ensure that there's no sediment in there and no vegetation that could get stuck in those areas. That helped us tremendously in this portion. I really appreciate Governor Green giving us the funding to do that. But because of that, we want to make sure that we get more time to spend with our communities. There's going to be areas in our communities that get flooded. We're going to be sending our staff out very quickly to ensure that we can help them recover as fast as possible.
0: Now, it's not every day that there's an interaction with a full-blown hurricane for the Hawaiian Islands. So, you know, just sort of the lay of the land, how are people feeling? I mean, how do you feel like your residents were feeling going into this, and especially how they're feeling going into tonight when, you know, everything just at night changes, right? It changes the perspective.
2: Absolutely. You know, because we all went through the Kona lows, I think as a community, we took this storm very seriously as it came through. Not many of us were around to live through the hurricane, the Iwa and Iniki's that came through, but everybody saw the Kona lows. They saw the significant impacts that storms and weather can have on us. They took it more seriously in preparing their own personal properties and themselves, and ensured that we, the government, took more time to prepare for these portions. We have all our 100 of our staff at one of our tunnels, making sure that we have 50 pieces of equipment that can respond very quickly to whatever locations we need to on Oahu.
0: Great update. And we certainly will be checking in with you throughout the duration of Lala. We appreciate your time.
1: Thank you.
0: Ed Sniffen, the director of Hawaii DOT. We wish you best of luck. And of course, we send all of our heartfelt warmth right to Hawaii.
1: Mahalo.
2: Thank you so much. Take care.
1: Take care. Let's get to another aspect of the storm, and that is storm surge. And we could see up to 3 feet of storm surge possible on parts of the Big Island as we look out over Honolulu. And you can see the camera shaking, dark clouds off in the distance. You'll notice the northeast winds sustained 31. Some of those gusts are going to be very impressive. The winds banking up against and dragging along the surface will cause, in some cases, some big waves. We've been talking about massive waves just pounding some of the islands. And at this hour, for the Big Island and portions of Maui, you do see that we do have some high surf warnings in place. Obviously not the time to be out near these locations. And a lot of these beaches, as you know, have lava rock. They're very rugged terrain in some cases before you actually get to the beautiful beaches as well. Some of the buoys here, this is interesting. Just off the coast, these are snapshots, but you can see how the camera's kind of shaking, going up and down as the storm passes to the south and southeast. The consistent onshore wind coming in from the southeast is banking up against the windward side of the islands. You go back to the other side of the islands, and most of these areas on the leeward side of the islands not experiencing big waves, because you imagine the drag coming off the mountains and away from the mountains, pulling some of the water away. It's the windward side that's getting banked. And look at those 15-foot waves closer to the Big Island. You've got some closer to Honolulu, 7 to 10 as well, over to closer to Maui at about 13 feet. As we look at the storm surge possibility right now, not all that bad. You will wait for the high tide to pick up, and on the northern tip of the Big Island could be dealing with some big surge here as well. Now, remember, that's the water that goes above the normal dry line. Of course, here, this is a very different story for us, right? When you think about hurricanes on the U.S. mainland, we're usually talking sea level or just a few hundred feet above that. I mean, this is a completely different setup. You got very rugged terrain, and some of these communities ahead of this, we're especially closer to the coast, we're putting sandbags up, getting ready for this, because that's the concern. If the water comes on to the land while the water's falling from the big right on the windward side. Exactly. It blocks the drainage. All of this water is trying to make it back out into the ocean, and you're backed up. So that's always a concern, too.
0: You know, a lot of this is just so unique to Hawaii.
1: Yes.
0: It's a different spot to get hit by a tropical system in comparison to what many and most Americans are accustomed to.
1: Yeah.
0: If you sort of take a survey across America, there's going to be a lot more knowledge of how storm surge impacts areas along the Gulf mm-hmm. Coast, the Southeast, the yeah. Northeast, the Mid-Atlantic. So going from sea level to 13,000-foot volcanoes on the Big Island mm-hmm. certainly changes the dynamic for storm surge. So up to 3 feet. Again, storm surge probably being a lower element than the wind and
1: absolutely,
0: the rain impact
1: yeah.
0: from Lala.
1: And remember, it can happen anywhere within the highlighted area. It's not the entire area that's going to get that 3-foot storm surge, somewhere within that. All right, so Lala isn't the only system that we are tracking in the Pacific. Take a look at this. We've got a few more areas that we continue to watch. One with a 50% chance of development. We've got the remnants of Hernan up to the north, and then one south of Mexico. Yeah, this is an El Nino year. We expect this in the Pacific. More on that coming up on our extended coverage of Lala.

0: We expect as it passes us, it'll be probably somewhere between 100 to 150 miles south. Now, that sounds like good news, except if anybody's seen anything on the radar screens, this is a very big system, and it's wide. It's almost 200 miles wide. So as a result of that, we will still get the wind here. And the way it looks now, based on the maps we have, it'll cover the whole island. So it's going to be a wind and water event.
1: And that was the mayor of Oahu. Thank you for staying with us here on Fox Weather for our continuous coverage of Hurricane Lala. I'm Britta Merwin.
2: Hey there, I'm Craig Herrera. We appreciate it. We're bringing you the extended coverage 24-7 right through the weekend. Lala continues to move south of the Big Island as it bears down on Hawaii. All of the islands at some point feeling the effects.
1: Yeah, the Big Island, of course, feeling the most impact over the last 12 hours. But that will be changing as we work our way through what will be Hawaii's Saturday night. We have maybe 30 minutes left of daylight, and then they're going into a tough night where conditions will deteriorate on islands like Maui and Oahu, where so far, yes, they've had a wind element, but they have plenty more on the way. Let's give you an overview of Lala, get you caught up on the latest from the National Hurricane Center, but also structurally. As I mentioned, we're starting to lose daylight, so our visible satellite, which is a powerful product, is going to be going by the wayside before we know it. We'll kick things off with a live look. That is a live look over Honolulu. Note the winds. Northeast at 31 miles per hour. So for Honolulu, that is an offshore wind. We're going to see a few changes here for Oahu. They'll be feeling that offshore powerful wind for hours throughout the overnight. But as they wake up early Sunday morning, it will shift onshore and create a different sort of feel and setup. Here's that visible satellite that I was talking about. So again, we're going into sunset, so we're going to be losing this product. But I want to take you back in time and pause it so we can take a look at what happened with the eye. Because, of course, a lot of people wondering, you know, did we actually have landfall? Which, no. To get landfall, you need the direct intersection of the actual eye wall to be on shore. So we're talking about maybe a 50-mile displacement.
2: Yeah, that's about
1: we'll
2: what
1: get the exact numbers from NHC, but that's a very close call. Mm-hmm. And because of that, the outer eye wall did brush South Point, and that's where the strongest winds are. So the hurricane force sustained winds likely did interact with that southern wall. Also very interesting to note with the structure of this storm, I want you to take a look at the clouds over here to, you know, the west of that circulation. Notice how
2: pockets.
1: Exactly.
2: Dry air. Mm-hmm. A lot of pockets compared to what you see on the other side where it completely filled in. And all of that due to the wind coming off of the Big Island, the leeward side. As wind comes off of any mountain, it heats and it compresses. And that dry air is filtering into that side of the hurricane. And to your point, Britta, look, you should put the blue in there to show you where the cold, all that rain is getting wrung out of the windward side. And then the leeward side on the opposite side, you got the compressing hotter winds coming down. Also near South Point, there's interesting. Look at that little north push from that side of the wall. It's almost because you got that counterclockwise rotation, right? So you got that north push coming up. And then on the other side there, you can see the winds coming in and pushing off to the west. So you can see the circulation itself. There you go, right there.

0: talked about, that dry compressional air. But we're also getting it off of Oahu and Maui. I mean, we just talked about the offshore wind right now that Oahu is feeling. They've had trees come down on Oahu, despite the fact that this hurricane is still over 100 miles away from them. And so they're all of this dry air is filtering into this side, which is why there's such a different look to the clouds on the west side of the circulation than to the east. And again, that's going to really take a little bit of a hit against this storm. With that said, we're still going to have plenty of impacts. Let's talk about, you know, really the rain side of this. We've had, as we expected, dramatic differences in our rain totals, and we're just in the beginning of this. But, you know, on the windward side of the island, where you get the most dramatic orographic lift, and that's when you literally are having higher rain totals because of the topography. You're working these bands of showers over 13,000 foot volcanoes. And so that process has allowed for almost 2 feet of rain up in the mountains north of Hilo. And then now we're starting to see the rain filter in on the dry side, the leeward side of the island.
1: You can actually see kind of the center there as you can put the composite of the two.
0: And you can also see that north eye wall. Right, when we use the composite radar, you can see the north eye wall interacting with Smith Point, which is the southern tip of the Big Island.
1: Very cool. Let's also head back down to the ground where we bring in Fox Weather Storm Specialist Mike Seidel. Mike, sun going down right now. You've been in the bullseye for Lala. Obviously, sun coming down. The falls behind you, Rainbow Falls, have been very impressive on that large river, the largest one in Hawaii, 28 miles.
2: 28 miles, I didn't know that. Yes, very impressive. So you think about 28 miles of runoff, all the rainfall running into that river, then coming over Rainbow Falls, and then a few miles downstream, it ends up in the mighty Pacific Ocean. We want to show you what it looks like at Rainbow Falls. We've moved out back to the street now. We're losing light. There is power on in the area, but the street lights, there's not a lot of street lights at this point. There's one down the street, but we're just going to hang on for dear life. Get as much light on me as we can. Here's Rainbow Falls. Shot this about an hour and a half ago, and you can get a sense of how powerful that water is. This falls drops 80 feet. There's a lava cave behind it, actually. Believe it or not, a little Hawaiian mythology. The Hina, the ancient goddess of the moon, supposedly lived in the lava cave. You can't see it now with all the runoff and the falls going over and down 80 feet, but when it's running dry or drier, you can see the lava cave. If you go online, you'll see pictures of where it's hardly a trickle, but that's not the case now because we've had 15 to 20 inches of rain on these hillsides and mountainsides. It's all running downstream. Meanwhile, in the Pacific and down at the beach, Honolii Beach, debris all over the place. This is coming down the what they call the stream there, the Honolii Stream, although it looks more like a river to me, and it comes down, and what we were showing you earlier, there's debris in the falls, too, coming down the river. That debris's piled up on the beach, but the lifeguards told me that within a couple of weeks, it will be gone. The cycle of nature and the oceans and the beach will be back the way it was. A lot of lava rock there on the beach there. No surfing today. Surfers said they were going to come back, but they closed the beach down for safety reasons. And by the way, that beach, they do not allow swimming at all. You have to go around the bend into the river. Not today, though. Boy, that would have taken you out very, very quickly. So let's go to the coast, the other coast, the east coast, and look at the wave heights here. Now, this is what we've been dealing with since late last night, early this morning. Massive waves produced by the swell of Hurricane Lala. Now that it has now passed the South Point, as we get into later tonight and tomorrow, those waves will diminish. The wave energy will decrease and disperse. But those waves, I don't know if I've ever seen anything like that in person, not on the Atlantic or the Pacific side. I've seen, you know, waves way out in the ocean that big on video, but in person, those are about the biggest waves I've ever seen. It had to be 15 to 20 footers, if not higher. Back here, what we're dealing with is the runoff. We've had close to 6 inches of rain in Hilo, wind gust 56 miles an hour officially at the airport. And up here in the hillsides above town, we're still getting quite a bit of runoff. The rain, fortunately, has lightened up, Craig and Britta, but we're still getting some water coming down the street, and you can see the rocks. Earlier, it was out to here, so it has the width has diminished by about, I'd say about 50 to 60%. Because the rainfall rate has

0: diminished. But just give you an idea of this little bit of runoff, and you can imagine this is why we have some roads closed, not only because of this, but because of the wind gust, 60, 70 miles an hour. Even up on the mountaintops, we had wind gust. I believe Mauna Kea or Mauna Loa clocked in at about 140 miles an hour with the snowflakes up there a couple of hours ago.
1: Yeah, that was wild to see. I mean, Craig and I were just sort of talking off air before we took over from Kiana and Ian. There's only so many places in the entire world that you can see this type of meteorological interaction. I mean, a big hurricane getting so close to an island that takes you from sea level to almost 14,000 feet in elevation. And so how wild to see a hurricane, which in its essence is a warm core system, you're seeing snow up at, you know, 13,000 feet and change.
0: It reminds me of Superstorm Sandy, which was a hurricane until the last minute. Back in late October of, gosh, oh my gosh, what was that,
1: 2012 with Sandy.
0: 2012, that's right. You know, it's after midnight on the East Coast. I've got that excuse. 2012, but when Sandy was coming in, and it was warm, it was in the 70s that day, right before landfall. That was a Monday night, Tuesday situation. Back in Snowshoe, West Virginia, they got a big old snowstorm. That's up above 4,000 feet, but kind of synonymous. Not exactly the same, but, you know, you think about a hurricane, Sandy, and then you go up in elevation in West Virginia in late October, by the way. It was late in the season, and they had a big snowstorm.
1: Yeah, it's a wild thing what you can see Mother Nature produced, that's for sure. Mike, you and your crew are doing an incredible job, equipment-wise, but also physically. We want to show our viewers what Rainbow Falls actually looks like on a normal day. I mean, it's like it's a more of a veil waterfall than anything else. And this is what it looked like today before we lost sunlight. This was right before the sun went down. Mike grabbed this video. I mean, side by side, that's wild. That's a wild comparison.
2: For perspective, the falls are 80 feet or so. So you're thinking, what, about a 7 or 8 foot story building? Imagine a building in your neighborhood that's 7 or 8 feet high, and that's about how high those waterfalls are. Again, this is along that river, which is 28 miles. Mike Seidel, thank you so much. Get inside, get a quick break. I know there's been a lot of coverage and a lot going on there. We appreciate all that you're doing. We continue to keep everybody updated on the island and on the mainland.
1: Now, as we take a look at the impacts from Lala, we want to highlight specific things, break it down for you. So first up, let's talk about the rain element.
2: Yeah, absolutely. That's the biggest concern from the storm. We've already seen about 20 inches of rain in some areas right along the Big Island. That's been a big concern for us here. When we think about the amount of rain on the leeward side, it hasn't been as impressive as the windward side. And, of course, we have been talking about this all week long. So life-threatening flooding, mudslides. We've got what the University of Hawaii professor had to say about all of the rain. Listen to this.
3: Windward sides and the windward slopes of Hawaii Island are used to getting a lot of rain. And, you know, their infrastructure is built for that. They have really big culverts and, you know, like they're they're used to that. Whereas the wind, we're really not used to. And so I think they could, I don't want to be too hedgy, but I think they could both be equally impactful.
2: Yeah, so you heard her. I mean, that's something to be concerned with. When you look at the islands, if you've never been here, let me give you some perspective. On the windward side, the trade winds typically come in and bring the rainfall to that side of the island. It might be what you're used to seeing in movies like Jurassic Park, lush, beautiful parts of the island. While the opposite side of the island is just that, not only the opposite side of the island, but an opposite type of climate. In fact, they've got dry conditions. Sadly, you remember the heartbreaking stories that came out of Lahaina from the wildfires, very arid. They are on the leeward side. They usually get those downsloping winds. We saw Mike Seidel over near Hilo, and I want to talk about their observed rainfall. They get more than 100 inches per year, about 117 inches of rainfall per year. For the past 48 hours, now within the past hour, hour, adding almost just shy of half an inch of rain. Now that takes them to 6.45 for the past 48 hours. Here we go. Let me get you perspective here. This is the windward side of the island. So all of the winds, all of the rain bank up against the side of the mountain, just get wrung out. And then on the opposite side, yes, you get some rain, but not as much. In some cases, it's a bit of a rain shadow effect. It all gets wrung out on one side of the island. Let's go back to what we have with the LACID advisory at 12 a.m. Eastern. That's going to be 6 p.m. Hawaii time, local time, if you're watching there from Hawaii. Mahalo, thank you so much for being with us. We're going to keep you updated throughout this entire journey. You see the island of Maui. You get over to Oahu, a few scattered showers there. In fact, on places like Waikiki, you're probably just feeling the effects of some light showers and also some gusty winds at times. But we have seen some of those winds at 80 miles per hour extend about 200 miles from the eyewall itself, making it to some of the islands well off of the Big Island itself. Strong onshore winds continue to hammer the windward side. And look at some of those gusts at 35 miles per hour in Hilo. You go up in elevation, you get some stronger winds. Of course, also, you got some winds that are funneling through some of the areas that have maybe a few gaps. But as we look at the Big Island right now, I'm telling you what, with elevation, some of these locations, 25.4, probably just feeling the effects of some light showers and also some gusty winds at times. But we have seen some of those winds at 80 miles per hour extend about 200 miles from the eyewall itself, making it to some of the islands well off of the Big Island itself. Strong onshore winds continue to hammer the windward side. And look at some of those gusts at 35 miles per hour in Hilo. You go up in elevation, you get some stronger winds. Of course, also, you got some winds that are funneling through some of the areas that have maybe a few gaps. But as we look at the Big Island right now, I'm telling you what, with elevation, some of these locations, 25.48 inches in just 36 hours, and they continue to take it more right now. We're going to see this number jump up. I would say at least another maybe 5 to 10 inches of rain. The opposite side of the island, a couple of inches of rain, but that could also lead to some localized flooding here because it's a more arid side of the island.
1: Yeah, I think easily we'll see some storm totals that probably come in just shy of 40 inches. Continue to stay with us for our coverage of Hurricane Lala here on Fox Weather as we are your Hurricane HQ. There's a look at our teams. We have Mike Seidel, who has been taking on the brunt of Lala today on the Big Island. Meanwhile, on Oahu, they have had a windy day, trees being reported down across the island, but the real brunt of the storm is still on the way as Hawaii goes into their Saturday night. Stay with us. We'll be right back with a look at how the winds are impacting the Hawaiian Islands.

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1: Thank you for staying with us for our special coverage of Hurricane Lala as it is blasting across the Hawaiian Islands. It is just past midnight here on the East Coast, but Hawaii is going into their Saturday night. Let's go ahead and take a live look outside. Looking at Mauna Kea, this is a massive mountain. And yes, snow in a hurricane. You heard us right. There's confirmation right there. So the summit of Mauna Kea, by the way, over 13,800 feet. And if you measure Mauna Kea to the base of it, because most of this volcano is actually underwater, more than 19,000 feet of it is underwater, it is the tallest mountain on the entire Earth, taller than Everest. It's incredible. The topography play out here is a big part of the story. In fact, at the summit, the peak wind gust has been 140 miles per hour. But again, there's an observation group up there. We're not talking about residents of the big island that live at the top of Mauna Kea. But it gives you a representation of how powerful winds are going over those very large volcanoes. Waimea coming in with an 87-mile-per-hour wind gust. We've also been feeling some very strong winds away from the big island. Oahu has reported trees down, and they haven't even really gotten to the thick of this storm just yet. Last check for Honolulu, they had a sustained wind offshore at 31 miles per hour.
2: Yeah, and that's significant. A lot of those winds
3: are extending quite a distance from the center of the storm itself. Britta, here's a great way to look at it from the National Hurricane Center, showing where the hurricane force winds are closer to the southern portions of the Big Island. But you mentioned places across Maui. You're getting tropical storm force winds. And again, that's a good 150 to 200 miles from the center of the storm itself. That's very impressive. And as those winds sometimes come down the hills, they will heat up, compress, and actually speed up in some cases based on the terrain. So not only do they come down, but they come down and they accelerate. So you're going to get some of those gusts closer to the surface that will pick up as well.
1: Yeah, I drew the trajectory of the storm just to give you a visual of where that yellow zone will be. That is the tropical storm force winds, which will easily brush over the other islands as we go into their overnight. So here's a look at the latest winds from the Big Island. It's also tough to really capture some of these wind gusts because a lot of these strongest winds are happening in areas where we don't have a wind gauge. You have a lot of canyons, a lot of gaps in between volcanoes and mountains. And within those gaps, it's like you're putting a fire hose right between, you know, two rocks, and all of a sudden you get that quick acceleration. So you can get these very extreme but localized wind gusts. Right now, South Point Park has a wind gust of 46. They actually did interact with the northern eye wall at Smith Point, South Point, rather. That is the southern tip of the Big Island.
3: Well, Fox Weather is your Hurricane HQ, and we are locked into all things Hurricane Lala and the Category 1 hurricane directly impacting the Hawaiian Islands as we go through this evening and into tomorrow.
1: We have multiple watches and warnings that are out for the Aloha State. The Big Island still under a hurricane warning, and that area is set to really feel the brunt. The peak winds, the most intense rain, we'll feel it across the entire state, but the Big Island coming so close to the core of Lala. For more, we want to welcome in Eric Lau. He's a meteorologist for the National Weather Service out of Honolulu. Eric, thank you so much for your time. We know that you guys are working very hard around the clock. What are you guys watching right now?
4: Hey, aloha, Britta. Aloha, Craig. Yeah, right now we're watching Lala as it moves its way around South Point. Right now we're kind of watching how it's going to wobble around the bend and trying to see how far north it's going to go before it starts making its way westward.
3: Yeah, and having said that, I mean, you guys have been busy this year. It's an El Nino year. We tend to see more activity in the eastern Pacific. You've also had Kona lows. Do you think all of this experience has made people within the islands a little more, I guess, maybe in tune with the forecast and the messaging that you have been trying to put out to them?
4: I hope so. I mean, we started messaging this earlier this week as a potential tropical cyclone. And when we start our impact-based decision support services, we head out to the governor's office, we head out to the county mayors, and we're talking about them with them about this for days on end. So we try to get the message out to the public, and we hope people listen. So we're at the point now where it might be too late to start preparations. So hopefully everyone across the state has already done their preparations and are ready to ride out the storm.
3: For sure.
1: Eric, I do want to take a little bit of a pivot and spend some time talking about what has happened atmospherically speaking. Looking at satellite, we can certainly see the impact of that dry compressional air coming up over the summits and then moving down onto the leeward side of the island. You know, for folks that are not Hawaiian residents, maybe never have been to Hawaii, I knew where I grew up, we call them Chinook winds. Craig has spent a lot of time in Southern California.
3: Mono winds.
1: What's the local terminology for that process?
4: I think the terminology here is we use downsloping winds. So we can see downsloping winds come off the mountains and really accelerate downstream. So, you know, typically when we have Kona low events, winds are coming out of the southwest. And on the windward side, that's where we really see the downsloping. So this is kind of an opposite direction for downsloping with this tropical cyclone.
1: And of course, with this storm moving to the west, we'll see that wind shift. So what really lies ahead for Kona and for the leeward side of the Big Island as we start to work this farther out towards the west?
4: Yeah, Kona's going to be interesting and how the eastern eye wall of it, how close it gets to it. So we're probably going to see some southerly winds draw up along the Kona side before it starts to make its way westward. So it'll be an interesting few hours for the Kona side of the Big Island.
3: Yeah, for those unfamiliar, Kona being the leeward in Hawaiian, which is very important to note as well. It's very interesting when we're talking about the look at the atmosphere. You go up in elevation in a dry climate, you cool about 5 degrees or so. You go in a wet climate, maybe 3 degrees. We're getting snow on the highest peak out there. Is that something you all have been talking about as well as part of the? It's pretty interesting to see.
4: Oh, definitely. Yeah. When you showed the video earlier, that was kind of the first I've seen of that. But definitely it's very interesting scenario out here. But mainly we haven't really been talking about the summits because there's not a lot of people up there. We really want to make sure the people across the state are prepared for the strong winds and the heavy rainfall that's to come this later on tonight and into tomorrow.
3: Absolutely. And that's why we're going to be with you throughout it all. Eric Lau with the National Weather Service, Honolulu. We appreciate your time. We know you're busy. Thank you so much.
4: Right on. Thank you.
3: Yeah. Mahalo. Also, Lala isn't the only system that we are tracking in the Pacific. We got a few more storms that are watching, one on its heels, and then look what's south of Mexico. Of course, it is El Niño.

0: can tell you from past experiences, as storms like that come over an island and the topography is what it is and the mountains are what they are, all kinds of things can do. So this is unpredictable, and we want to be careful here. Do not take this storm lightly.
1: That was powerful words from Mayor of Honolulu City. That is Rick Langiardi. You really want to make sure that you take those words seriously.
2: Yeah.
1: Welcome back. Thanks for staying with us. I'm Britta Merwin.
3: And I'm Craig Herrera. As we continue to bring you extended 24/7 coverage this weekend of Hurricane Lala, continuing to bear down on Hawaii. And you heard it, very unique, because we are talking topography. We are talking islands in the middle of the Pacific.
1: Yeah, Lala's northern eyewall did brush the southern tip of the Big Island, so we did not get a technical landfall, but certainly a very direct hit. Yeah. We have rain totals that are almost pushing 2 feet, and the rain continues to fall. Meanwhile, let's take it outside. Yeah, Honolulu is going into their Saturday night, and we do see a change, the visibility dropping.
3: Yeah, quickly, last hour, you could actually make out some blue back in the distance. The camera was shaking quite a bit, but yeah, more in the way of rain starting to cover portions of Honolulu. All of the islands will feel some impacts in some way, even though the biggest impacts have been felt across the Big Island for the past couple of hours. You are going to start to feel that over portions of Maui. You can see the rain hitting Maui right now. There's Honolulu up on the top of your screen. So we watch closely, because as the storm passes, things change. The winds change. The rainfall changes. And to your point, Britta, some places on the Big Island on the windward side, 27.15 inches of rain now that we've received. In some locations, a little bit of elevation base, but just the rain slamming up against the mountainside and coming on down. Nothing's changed as far as pressure from the two advisories. And this is going to be Eastern time. You talk Hawaiian time right now. It's just about 7 p.m. Saturday night, 6 hour difference.
1: And we're going to sunset.
3: Yeah.
1: Yeah. It's interesting, because there was a change right before that northern eyewall interacted with the Big Island. Winds increased by about 5 miles per hour. And this kind of goes back to the fact that, you know, what the mayor was saying for Oahu, crazy things are going to happen, because this is not a typical setup. Mm-hmm. We don't have very many Hawaiian interactions with hurricanes, especially this close of a call. So when the core of Lala passed to the south of the Big Island, the winds coming up and over the volcanoes actually caused a contraction and an increase in the overall wind speed within the storm itself. So kind of a interesting meteorological thing that did occur. We are expecting Lala to weaken just slightly over the next 12 hours, with the winds coming down to about 70 miles per hour. That is because we have a lot of dry air with the winds coming down and over into the leeward side of these islands. That dry air is going to cause a little bit of weakening. But we still have winds 70 to 60 miles
3: back
1: per hour.
3: Hurricane.
1: Yeah, and to your point, by Wednesday, at that point, it's not going to be impacting land, but we will.
3: A very interesting journey.
1: We will be back to hurricane strength.
3: Yeah, Lala is one that will be for the record books, that people will study based on topography of Hawaii, the close call with Hawaii. This is a composite of the radars. You've got one on the leeward side of the island, if you will, on the northern half, and then you've got one on the other side of the island. So you put the two together, and you can actually make out where the eyewall is. Notice the southern tip of Hawaii. The winds around that eyewall coming up from the north, and then on the backside coming off the opposite direction. And, Britta, when you look at this, it was a very close call for a direct landfall. For the landfall to happen, it would have to be the center of the storm going over land. It was very, very close. They actually haven't had a direct landfall on the Big Island, and their records go back to 1949 or so, but most people who are there recall, I mean, and they know, they've never had a direct landfall. But in recent memories, a storm like this is significant, and they've learned a lot from Kona lows that have impacted the islands. But this is very unique, and I think the messaging has been out there for a good week or so. We've been talking about it here with you at Fox Weather, getting you ready as well. Look at Hilo. Look at that band that just slammed up against Hilo, and then when you got a band like that, an outer band that just keeps feeding up onto a location that has elevation, especially, that's how you crank out 2 to 3 feet of fresh water.
1: Yeah.
3: Interesting with the storm winds.
1: So this goes back to the point that, I mean, we have 13,000 plus foot volcanoes in the middle of the island. And so it's literally divided here. And if you take a look at the other side, now that we're starting to work this circulation to the west of the island, you can actually make out where the core of Lala is. And I mean, this is incredibly close. There would be the technical eye. And just giving you an estimate, I mean, it's 30 miles offshore.
3: Yeah.
1: So this was as close to a landfall as you can get. And to be honest, when we talk about landfalls, it truly is an academic feature.
3: Right.
1: What people are feeling, they're feeling a direct hit. And, and that's the only thing that they're feeling.
3: Right.
1: So where do we go from here? Just to give you a little idea of the overview here. I want to bring up Visible Satellite, but we have to go backwards because, of course, now we're past sunset. But notice what the clouds look like to the west of the Big Island. This is all because of compressional heating and downsloping winds. So the winds, when they come up over the volcanoes and they go down, if you're, you know, familiar with Santa Ana winds, it's the same process, right? And that dry air is now going to be filtering into Lala. So that's why the Hurricane Center is calling for some weakening is because as this circulation continues to move off towards the west, we're getting all of that influence, not only from the Big Island, but also from Maui and Oahu and Kauai. We're going to get all of that descending wind and that dry air will be sort of battling the system itself. But with that said, the impacts is going to be felt with rain being probably the most concerning impact.
3: Yeah, absolutely. Outages as well as we watch closely. Let's take you to the ground right now. We bring in Fox Weather Storm Specialist Mike Seidel. You've been in the bullseye. Sun is going down now. Rain's coming down for sure. Big change in just a matter of 1 hour in some cases.
2: Yes, here the rain has really backed off, thankfully, because it was just coming down kind of like a car wash for 3 hours, a lot heavier than it was down at the beaches. We get up in elevation, we get the orographic lift, and where they've had the over 2 feet of rain, that's not at the coast, that's higher up. Hilo Airport now is over 6 inches of rain, so that's fairly hefty, considering that many years they're over 100 inches of rain, sometimes 120, 125. It's a very wet, wet area, even if you don't have a near hit by a hurricane or a tropical system, a tropical storm. Meanwhile, we have moved up here from the coast about 3 hours ago to show you the incredible Rainbow Falls, which on some days is not very incredible. Today, though, it's off the hook. Take a look at the video. We shot this before sundown, obviously, and you can see the power of the water coming down the river and dropping 80 feet. And behind that falls is a lava cave where Hinan, the ancient moon goddess in Hawaii, supposedly lived according to Hawaiian mythology. I'm not sure if that is the case, but there is a lava cave there. You can see when it's not raining and the falls isn't roaring down towards the Pacific. Speaking of the Pacific, down on the other coast, the East Coast, take a look at this. Look at these waves crashing on the coast. This was mid-morning this morning. We went over there for some coverage. And it's just incredible. I don't know if I've ever seen waves this big in person covering any kind of tropical storm or hurricane. These are huge. We're talking 15, 20-footer pluses, plus wave heights there. And then down below where we were earlier, this is Honolii Beach, and you can see the debris that's piled up. This is the debris that comes down from the hillsides and mountainsides, down these rivers and tributaries, much like we've seen where I'm standing on a much larger scale, and it has just combobulated right there on the beaches. Now, the lifeguards tell me that they will see in the next couple of weeks the force of nature, the normal resolution there on the coast. This debris will disappear, go out, and we'll see the beach once again. So that's what I was told by the lifeguards. But Britta and Craig, just a ton of rainfall is expected. Peak wind gust at Hilo International Airport at 1 a.m. It's 1 a.m. East Coast time. As of 7 p.m. Hawaiian Standard Time, now just over 6 inches.
3: Impressive. And, Mike, we're getting some information in from the team here behind the scenes. The river has now gotten to its highest level since August 24th, 2018. That's when it rose 24.4 feet. That was during Hurricane Lane. So now at the sixth highest on record that we're watching closely with the river there that you've been talking about.
2: Interesting. Yeah, and I know earlier we had the stat that had gone up 18 feet in a few hours. I think is what I was hearing on air from some of the meteorologists behind the scenes. So the highest since 2018, that's a big number. And we've talked to a lot of folks who were here earlier, and some of them have been here 7, 8, 9 years, and they've never seen it like this. You know, they don't necessarily come here every day or every week, but it does go to show you how often it does get this high, which is not very often. It takes a lot of water to come down from the mountainsides to make it roar like that. And unfortunately, I was not able to find a meter, the flow rate on the river, but it obviously is thousands and thousands of cubic feet per second.
4: Yeah.
1: Yeah, and now, Mike, with the eye of Lala being on the opposite side of the big island, it's off of its southwest shore right now. The leeward side of the island is going to take on a lot of rain, and that's a totally different landscape because it's generally dry in comparison to where you are. Mike, we're going to let you go so you and your crew can take a break. We appreciate the live update from Hilo, and we'll check in with you soon.
2: Okay.
1: So let's talk about the rain element, because now that the core of Lala is on the other side of the shore of the big island, we're going to see that rain on a very traditionally dry soil.
3: I'll tell you what, Britton, that's a concern because it's a little more arid. You don't have the vegetation that you have on the opposite side of the island. And when you don't have vegetation, what do you have? Well, not much to capture the rain that comes down off of the mountains. Some of the windward side of the islands have been getting smacked with heavy rainfall. We have seen some rainfall that has extended all the way up to 27 inches right now. Some places certainly getting 20 inches plus, life-threatening flooding, and we heard from the University of Hawaii professor talking about all of this rain.
5: The windward sides and the windward slopes of Hawaii Island are used to getting a lot of rain, and you know their infrastructure is built for that. They have really big culverts, and you know, like they're they're used to that. Whereas the wind, we're really not used to, and so. I think they could, I don't want to be too hedgy, but I think they could both be equally impactful.
3: It's so true. You think about the wind, the impacts there that it could have with power outages as well. They are asking out from some of the locals out there for people to conserve water. They want to keep their reservoirs high, and if they lose power, that's a problem for them as well. Here's a look at some of the highest totals. Look at where the impacts have been as the storm's been passing up from the south. On the opposite side of the islands, this is what Britt and I were just talking about. You've received a couple of inches of rainfall, but now the rain is starting to come over onto the opposite side of the islands where it is a little more arid, and that's going to be a concern for flooding because the terrain just can't absorb that much water like it can on the opposite side where it's lush and beautiful. In fact, look at the opposite side. They've received 27.15 inches of rainfall, and that's just with a little bit of elevation, but also all of the rain just banking up. And if you get an outer rain band that just keeps slamming the same locations and just slides ever so slowly, that's a big problem for us. We have had some reports that have come in for us as far as some storm damage as well. Flooding reports, no surprise. We are, I'm sure, going to hear about wind reports as well. As we take a look at some of these roads, many of these roads have been closed. In the Hawaiian Paradise, 40th Avenue closed due to flooding, water crossing the roads. That's pretty much the story for many locations here, which is why early on in the game, emergency management officials, mayors, they were all saying, hunker down, get to your safe spot. We don't want you on the roads because they're going to be impassable at some point. Here's a look at the storm again. Britta was just talking about. Look at the rain now starting to come down on the opposite side of the island. Now, you look at the other islands, and we're just getting some of the outer rain bands right now, but that's going to change, and some of the rain will start to come in from the south as the storm passes to the north. You throw in the wind gusts. You throw in the wind gusts, and then you've got the chance for power poles to come down. Power poles to come down on homes, power poles to come down on trees. And I know that the utility crews are out there doing all they can, and they'll shut the power off when they can, as quickly as they can. Last thing you want is a fire in this type of situation. The wind gusts have been very, very impressive. 83 mile per hour wind gusts right here. Look at this. And 62 mile per hour sustained winds. And remember, on the opposite side of the island, as the winds are coming down the island, not only are they drying things out, but they heat, they compress, and they speed up. Think about you when you're going down a hill in your car or your bike. You speed up. It's just gravity, and it just happens, right? Well, we're getting a lot in the way of downsloping winds here. We'll continue to watch closely as the storm continues its journey, and the other islands watching here, because it is the wind, it is the rain, and this is just portions of the beginning of this, Britta. We've got more time to go as we go through the weekend, so we'll stay with you all night here at Fox Weather 24/7, watching this closely.
1: Yeah, and Craig, we want to show our viewers these pictures from Hawaii. You get a nice live shot here as we're heading into sunset. It's going to be a wild Saturday night for folks that live across Maui and Oahu, even Kauai, as we wake up early on Sunday morning locally. We have a lot of conditions that will fall apart as the Big Island has been taking the brunt. There's a look at our teams. We have Mike Seidel, our storm specialist, riding the storm out in Hilo, while Katie Byrne takes on Oahu. We'll give you the latest with our continuous coverage of Hurricane Lala. Coming up next, we're going to take a look at the wind impact for the Aloha State and also give you an important update on power outages with a resident of Hawaii. Stay with us.

0: Well, as Hurricane Lala continues to lash Hawaii, those on the Big Island are seeing some of the biggest impacts of the storm so far. And, of course, residents have been bracing for what is still to come. We've been talking about the heavy rain, the gusty winds, the possibility for flash flooding. That continues to be a big problem for the Aloha State. And power outages, they continue to go up as Lala continues to move just south of the Big Island.
1: Let's bring in a resident from the Big Island. Haley Wolf joins us. Haley, thank you so much for joining us. I'm sure it's been quite the day. What's the latest right now where you live?
2: Thank you for having me. Right now it is pretty rainy. I'm not too sure if you guys can hear, but the wind and the rain is going on right now. Starting to see a lot more flooding as well.
1: Yeah, we can hear it on the audio, just that sort of rustle of the wind. Mm-hmm. Has the wind been getting stronger over the last couple hours? Give us sort of a play-by-play of what your day's been like.
2: Yeah, absolutely. Yes, it definitely has been getting stronger. Noticing a lot of downed trees, branches flying around. In one of the earlier videos you played, you can see a video of the tree that's just swaying. So lots of wind, lots of branches everywhere, lots of flooding. Just hopefully everybody is staying safe and off the roads, because I know there have been some downed trees on the roads as well.
0: No, for sure. And Haley, what side of the island are you? Just for perspective, are you on the side that's getting pounded with the rain and the wind, or the opposite side where, yes, we're getting the wind, but it's a whole different setup with dry air coming in and actually warmer winds?
2: Yeah, so I am located on the Hilo side of the island. So throughout the day, all the rain and all the wind. I know on Kona, there hasn't been, as much activity this morning, but they are starting to feel the power of the hurricane.
1: Yeah, the conditions are going downside for the leeward side of the island. Big temperature differences. Where you live, you've had temperatures in the 60s. Right now in Kona, they have 81 degrees. So there's a 20-degree temperature difference, believe it or not, on either side of your island right now. I do want to ask you, what was sort of the conversations and the messaging that you had leading into this?
2: Yeah, absolutely. A lot of people, here in Hawaii, we experience a lot of storming, a lot of rain, especially in Hilo. It's one of the rainiest cities in the U.S. So we are used to the rain here. But with that said, having a hurricane, it definitely is a different kind of preparation, stocking up on canned goods, on food, on water. And then also, I just feel really lucky that we have such amazing first responders here, electric company workers that are out there keeping us safe. Mm-hmm. And where I am, we are staying at my parents' house right now because we are very lucky that they have solar. So we currently do have power, whereas a lot of our neighbors currently do not.
0: Yeah, that's so important because you mentioned it. You got 117 inches of rain per year in Hilo alone, one of the rainiest cities. And when we were looking at some of your social media, your TikTok videos, I can see the enthusiasm for weather for you. Has this been part of the messaging that you've been trying to put out? Because sometimes it is all about messaging. How do we get the message out there to our neighbors and our friends to stay safe?
2: Absolutely. A lot of people have been commenting that they're traveling to Hawaii. They're worried about, is their flight going to get canceled? What's it going to look like when they get here? Or people that live on other islands, other locals like myself that are worried, okay, I live on Oahu. What is it going to look like when it comes here? So I think just keeping people up to date and showing them in real time what the conditions look like have been very helpful.
0: Yeah.
1: Now, Haley, I'm not sure how long you have lived on the Big Island. Most recently, the biggest weather systems that you guys have had, and they were very significant this past spring, have been the Kona lows. Mm-hmm. Talk about how that has felt different, the Kona lows that you just went through in comparison to Lala.
2: Yeah, absolutely. With the Kona lows, of course, we had a lot of flooding, whereas with Hurricane Lala, we are experiencing very heavy or strong winds. Mm. So with the winds, of course, comes down trees, down power lines, the electric is out. If people have an emergency, it might take a little longer to get to them just for the safety of everybody involved. Versus the Kona lows, we are, again, so used to that rain here on the Big Island, especially in Hilo. So I don't think it was as dramatic as having a hurricane hit us.
0: Yeah, well, listen, we appreciate it. We will continue to watch this closely, and I think it's these updates and the ground truth from someone like you who lives there, who can experience it, can help us get the message out to everyone else who is watching. Haley Wolf, thank you for being with us this morning. Stay safe, or I guess this evening where you are. Stay safe, and we'll be with you throughout this storm.
2: Thank you. Bye.
0: You got it.
1: So let's take a look at the wind element when it comes to Hurricane Lala, and we'll kick things off with Honolulu. That's a live look as they head into their Saturday night here on the mainland. East Coast time, it's already the overnight. It's 1:22 Eastern time right now. Notice the winds in Honolulu, a north wind at 31 miles per hour. So the offshore wind has already been an issue for Oahu. In fact, we do have power outages that are being reported outside the Big Island, but the Big Island kind of taking the brunt. There's a look at Hilo, again, picking up on the rain. It's interesting because when you look at the wind element for the Big Island, you really see some big time differences just because of topography. Of course, we're getting the rain, but I want to focus on the wind and the temperature profile. So we were just talking about this with Haley, the resident that lives on the Big Island. Right now, we have temperatures 20 degrees warmer on the leeward side. So this powerful wind that's coming up the windward side of the island, moving down across the summits of Mauna Loa and Mauna Kea, it actually heats up and it speeds up. So some of our strongest wind gusts could actually come from the leeward side with the trajectory of how Lala is moving.
0: It's interesting, right, when you think about that. Think about when you pump a bicycle and you're using a pump or a ball and you touch the little tube that you use that connects to your ball or your bike, and that's a little bit warm, kind of essentially what's happening here. So we got strong winds on one side as the storm is making an approach, and then on the opposite side, the downwinds are a big concern here. Take a look at the sustained winds there. You just highlighted 64-mile-per-hour sustained winds with gusts at 75. So the sustained winds are tropical force. The gusts are up to hurricane category 1. When you've got sustained winds for a period of time, that does lead to power outages. And Britta, I think we talked about it behind the scenes, about two-thirds of the Big Island are without power at this point, and they have about 90,000 customers there.
1: Yeah, the strongest winds for the Big Island will be moving away over the next 2 hours. So, you know, 8 p.m. local time, 9 p.m. local time, they'll feel an improvement. They'll still have tropical storm force winds, of course. But then you notice the trajectory as we move forward through their overnight. Those tropical storm force winds will take over Oahu at like 4 or 5 o'clock in the morning. So, you know, for folks that live on Oahu, which is the most populated island, we're going to see some big time problems start to pop up when folks are sleeping. Here's a look at the power tracker. So again, two-thirds of the Big Island are without power right now. Roughly speaking, they have about 90,000 customers, about 60,000 are without power. But we are getting, you know, reports from Oahu at 2%, but look at Maui. 20% of Maui is without power, and they haven't really even gotten the taste of their peak winds yet.
0: No, not at all. Maui, about 727 square miles, by the way, and Hawaii, the big one, is about 4,000. That's the Big Island there. So we'll watch these outages. We'll continue to watch all that's going on with Lala. And by the way, Lala is not the only system that we are tracking in the Pacific. We've got a number of systems, one of them on its heels. We've got remnants of what was Hernan at one point. And then south of Mexico, yet another area. It is an El Nino year. So we do expect and have had the activity pop up over portions of the Eastern Pacific. That's still the case today. Stay with us. Extended coverage of Hurricane Lala continues on Fox 11.

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1: The next 12 to 18 hours are going to be the most critical for the island of Oahu. We've already seen some level of impacts from the wind event that we are experiencing, and we expect that to grow, and we expect that to see more. So the key message, as he said, is stay home. Stay home, stay off the roads, and stay safe.
2: That was the Director of Emergency Management from the City and County of Honolulu, Randy Collins. A new video, by the way, showing flooded roads on Oahu. The storm itself is still over 100 miles away. Thank you for staying with us here on Fox Weather for our continuous coverage of Hurricane Lala. I'm Britta Merwin.
3: And I'm Craig Herrera. We appreciate you. We continue with the extended 24-hour coverage right through the weekend. Hurricane Lala continues to bear down on Hawaii. All of the islands will feel the effects. It's the big island that's been taking it right now because it's been the southern tip that's really experienced almost a close call, very close call with landfall. But if you live there, you're like, it certainly doesn't matter. We're feeling the impact.
2: I mean, you feel the north eye wall.
3: Absolutely.
2: That's a big enough
3: thing.
2: But, yeah, technical landfall not made by Lala. And, you know, the big islands never had a landfalling hurricane. So that stat will hold true in history.
3: Yeah.
2: But Lala is not done dishing out what it's going to dish out for the Hawaiian Islands. That's a live look at Honolulu. We've made it past sunset. They have a northeast wind at 31 miles per hour, and Oahu will feel the most impact really throughout the overnight into early, early tomorrow morning. So always tough when you have the biggest impact while you're sleeping. I feel like it just always increases the concern because, of course, it's hard to get a hold of people.
3: Right.
2: But some strong messaging coming in from not only emergency managers but the mayor. You need to make sure that you hunker down and shelter in place.
3: I mean, look how far Honolulu is and Oahu from the center of the storm. The center of the storm right now, if you'll notice, is just south of the smallest islands of the eight islands. And that one's only about 45 miles or so, Kahoa Lawe. That one is not home to anyone who, no one lives there. A lot of the fishing community will go there, but it's the big island taking the brunt. And what you'll notice here, notice where Hilo is. They have been getting the impacts of the rain as the storm has been passing to the south. Remember, we always talk about that northeastern quadrant, and they get the brunt of it. That's been the case, of course, as you would expect. But now you go to the opposite side of the island. And not only are you dealing with hot, dry winds that are just racing down the mountain, drying things out, usually that side of the island, because they do get the offshore winds, is a little more arid, a little more dry. That's the case for all of the islands. You think about the heartbreaking stories that came out of Lahaina and how dry that side of the island is, whereas the opposite side where Hilo is, it looks like a rainforest. In fact, it is. The center of the storm, Britta, highlighting about 34 miles from the southern portions of the opposite side of the islands that don't always get a lot of rain. And I think with the lack of vegetation on this side of the island, we will be dealing with more in the way of heavy rainfall, perhaps mudslides, and more in the way of flooding. You just don't have the lush vegetation to absorb it on the opposite side of the island that you do on the windward side of the island.
2: And now we're getting the heaviest rain on the leeward side.
3: Mm-hmm.
2: So all of today has really been about the windward side of the big island, what was being felt to the opposite side of these huge volcanoes. And now we get it on the dry side. Do want to point out that winds are

0: A lot of rain up in the mountainsides and the hillsides, over 27 inches now in one spot here on the Big Island, on the windward side. Let me take it back up to Ruby Falls. As you get up in elevation, boy, it was just pouring up there. Even when we left about 20 minutes ago, it was still coming down, not raining as hard down here right off the Pacific. And look at the force of the water. Incredible. Highest it's been since 2018 with the Hurricane Lane situation. That was not a direct landfall. In fact, there's never been a hurricane that has directly landfalled, I should say, has landfalled on the Big Island. They have had indirect impacts from hurricanes, much like today. You know, the eye stayed offshore, the center, I should say, stayed offshore, and the result is we were on the dirty side, the right front quadrant, and we got all the rainfall, which is still coming down right now, and there's a flash flood warning until 10 p.m. here across the Big Island, at least this part of the Big Island. As far as debris, this is what washed up from the Pacific onto the beaches there. It actually came down from the rivers, and there's a lot of trees, a lot of wood, and then it got pushed back by the waves. This is just up the coast north of Hilo. This is Honolii Beach, where we were at yesterday with the lifeguard stand there and all the surfers. Surfers not there today because they closed down the beach. So the lifeguards tell me that that debris will dissipate and go away in the next couple weeks, and the beach will look much, much better. No swimming is actually allowed there. It's just purely a surfing beach. It's pretty rough out there, especially in a situation like this. And that's what we saw there. But earlier today, we were on the other side of the coast. We went south and into the east coast with the full impact of the hurricane. And you can see the wave action there. It's 15, 20 footers plus rolling in from the Pacific and pounding there the coast, the rocky lava coast there, about 45 minutes south and east of here in Hilo. So some quite incredible photos, videos, not only the wave action, but Ruby Fall. You know, I said that again. You know, Ruby Falls is in the southeast in the Appalachians, where I've been many times. But Rainbow Falls, which is a whole different animal, up here in Hilo, dropping 80 feet and just giving us some incredible pictures this evening. And they call it Rainbow Falls because if you get there in the morning as the sun's coming up, early to mid-morning, you get the rainbow effect. That's how we see rainbows, is sunlight being refracted off water droplets. So that's what was going on. Not today, though. We didn't have any sunshine, Britta and Craig. And we'll probably not have a whole lot of sunshine tomorrow.
1: It's one of the things that makes Hawaii so beautiful, right?
2: Absolutely, yeah. Known as the Rainbow State for short. Mike, talk a little bit about the drive that you experienced from where you were at Rainbow Falls to Hilo. I'm not sure how long of a distance it is. It looks like the river itself, 28 miles or so, and it dumps out just north of Hilo International Airport. But what was the drive like for you?
0: Well, it's a gentle incline. I tried to find out the elevation where we were at Rainbow Falls. I don't think it's 1,000 feet, but there is a long incline up and back from Rainbow Falls. I was trying to dig that up, but the service here is not great right now. We're down to 4G and 1 bar, but we are able to broadcast. There is debris on the roadways, not enough to shut down the roadways, but some palm fronds and limbs and a lot of leaves. And we did see some trees down at one intersection that blocked part of one road. I didn't see any mudslides. There's no road closures in that drive. But it is, again, a long incline up the hill to Rainbow Falls here. And that's on the outskirts or farther out from where we are here. We're right off the Pacific. I'd like to show it to you. But notice behind me, we've got everything boarded up, the sandbags, and look in the distance. So we'll have Ed Pan off in the distance.
1: A lot of dark.
0: And there's hardly, all dark. There's some light
1: the
0: in town. There's some power in town. But how much of the island now without power, percentage-wise?
1: About two-thirds of the island, Big Island, are without power. Mike, we did some research for you because obviously you do have limited tech with how much power is out. It's roughly, 300 to 400 feet of an elevation change between Hilo and Rainbow Falls. But that's a pretty big jump since it's only a mile.

0: mile and a half drive.
1: Yeah.
2: You broke up. I heard feet. How many feet?
0: 250 to about 350 feet elevation change, but in a mile. It's a mile and a half drive between your two locations.
2: Oh, okay. There you go. So that's a pretty decent change. And again, you go farther up and you're at 14,000 feet and it's been snowing late this afternoon.
0: Right? I mean, gosh, we will show those pictures as we continue our coverage throughout the overnight. But, I mean, go figure. Snow and a hurricane for weather enthusiasts that are watching us, which a lot of our viewers are weather geeks like us too and like you, Mike. Hurricanes are warm core systems.
1: Yeah.
0: So to get snow in a warm core system is pretty crazy.
2: Yeah, because you're going up in the atmosphere and it's actually getting warmer. But you're up there at 14,000 feet. We're talking almost 3 miles in the atmosphere.
1: Yeah.
2: I was up there in August 2 years ago when it was about 86 down here and it was 52 up there.
1: Yeah.
2: So it's logical. It makes sense. Greg Diamond, our ace meteorologist behind the scenes this evening, looked at this QT log P, you know, the upper air chart.
0: Yeah, we're showing it right
2: now. The whole thing with the wet adiabatic rate versus a dry adiabatic rate, the meteorological terms. And it does, it's kosher, it's legal, it's happening. And we have visual proof, too.
1: It's so,
2: you know,
1: cool.
2: It's not AI, as they say,
1: right,
2: these days.
1: This is real.
0: Yeah, you can still see the real these days.
1: Yeah.
0: Well, Mike, you had me at adiabatic rate. We're going to give you a little bit of a break so you can warm up. For our viewers, it's in the 60s right now where Mike is. It's in the 80s on the other side of the island because of compressional heating. Mm-hmm. So, Mike, go warm up. Give your body a break, your equipment a break. We'll check in with you soon.
2: Okay.
1: All right, let's get to some of the rainfall totals. You heard Mike talking about some of those. They have been very impressive, not only this past 24 hours, but even over the past 6 hours. In fact, a lot of us on the Big Island have been taking the brunt of the rain, and those numbers continue to go up. We'll give you a couple of breakdowns for us because we do have more in the way of rain still to come. Most of this has been on the windward side of the islands, as we expected. Anytime that we see that, we really squeeze out a ton of moisture here, causing some life-threatening flooding. We actually heard from the University of Hawaii, one professor. Here's what she had to say about all of the rain.
3: The windward sides and the windward slopes of Hawaii Island are used to getting a lot of rain. And, you know, their infrastructure is built for that. They have really big culverts and, you know, like they're used to that. Whereas the wind, we're really not used to. And so I think they could, I don't want to be too hedgy, but I think they could both be equally impactful.
1: Absolutely. You're talking about a hurricane, and they will be equally impactful. Look at the rainfall for Hilo, which averages 117 inches of rainfall per year. They are no stranger to rain, but look what happened over the past 24 hours. 7 inches of rainfall so far, and at times, it's just been nonstop. You had one of those outer rain bands that kept whipping Hilo. Now the rain continues to come down on the opposite side of the islands where we don't have a lot of vegetation. We've only had 1 to 2 inches of rainfall so far, so we are likely going to be dealing with more in the way of flooding on the other side of the island now as the storm passes just over to right about here. So from the Big Island, you're right now the center of the storm is about southwest of there. A number of road closures on the islands, and no surprise there, and we are going to see road closures. Another reason they've asked people from the very beginning to either find a place to shelter, go to one of the refuge centers, take your pets with you, or stay home, because it's just impossible to pass many of these roads. Here's a look at the storm itself. It's starting to approach most of the islands to the north of there. Oahu also feeling some of the rain right now. Not heavy, but if you're in Oahu, you're like, all right, things are changing right now. As the storm gets closer, it'll get to going with more in the way of the winds. Look at some of the island on the Big Island. The sustained winds at 61 miles per hour, gusting to 71. That's going to likely cause more in the way of power outages. Britt, as we look at the big picture, bridges 117 inches of rainfall per year. They are no stranger to rain, but look what happened over the past 24 hours. 7 inches of rainfall so far, and at times, it's just been nonstop. You had one of those outer rain bands that kept whipping Hilo. Now the rain continues to come down on the opposite side of the islands where we don't have a lot of vegetation. We've only had 1 to 2 inches of rainfall so far. So we are likely going to be dealing with more in the way of flooding on the other side of the island now as the storm passes just over to right about here. So from the Big Island here right now, the center of the storm is about south, southwest of there. A number of road closures on the islands, and no surprise there. And we are going to see road closures. Another reason they've asked people from the very beginning to either find a place to shelter, go to one of the refuge centers, take your pets with you, or stay home because it's just impossible to pass many of these roads. Here's a look at the storm itself. It's starting to approach most of the islands to the north of there. Oahu also feeling some of the rain right now. Not heavy, but if you're in Oahu, you're like, all right, things are changing right now. As the storm gets closer, it'll get to going with more in the way of the winds. Look at some of the island on the Big Island. The sustained winds at 61 miles per hour, gusting to 71. That's going to likely cause more in the way of power outages. Britt, as we look at the big picture, plenty of moisture still with this to be wrung out as we go through the next 24 to 48 hours.
0: And those comments by the professor at the University of Hawaii also talking about the wind element.
1: Yeah.
0: That is coming up next, folks, as we continue to track Hurricane Lala. Let's take you outside, show you some live look-sees across Oahu, which is now going into their Saturday night, and conditions will start to fall apart. We do have Katie Byrne in Oahu, while we've already checked in with Mike Seidel, who is riding out the storm in the Big Island. Stay with us. We'll be right back with a look at the winds across the Aloha State.

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1: Thanks for staying with us here on Fox Weather with our continuous coverage of Hurricane Lala. Parts of Hawaii being blasted by powerful winds as we take you outside and give you a live look at Mauna Kea. Mauna Kea, it tops off over 13,000 feet. It is an incredible volcano. Actually, this is visual confirmation of snow and a hurricane. Go figure, right? Pretty crazy. Hurricanes, in essence, and how they're structured, it's a warm core system. So you really have to have an impressive mountaintop volcano to get into the higher levels of that troposphere to show off something like that. Very impressive. Let's talk about the wind element. The top wind gusts, by the way, at the summit of Mauna Kea, 140 miles per hour. But important to note that nobody lives up there. You know, it's not like people on the big island are feeling 140 mile per hour winds. But we have had wind gusts between 80 and 90 miles per hour. So trees, they're coming down, guarantee you. In fact, we have two-thirds of the Big Island without power. As we take a look at some other wind gusts, I want to point out South Point. That's located right here, the southern part of the Big Island. They had a 73-mile-per-hour wind gust. They actually were the closest to the eye. We had the northern eye wall that went over South Point. So I wouldn't be surprised if there was like a micro wind gust in there that was a little bit stronger than that. But sometimes it can be difficult to capture those wind gusts. Looking at the wind field, we still have tropical storm force winds extending out from the center by 175 miles per miles. So those tropical storm force winds being 40 miles per hour or stronger are impacting Maui. And that's going to continue to be an issue as we work our way through the overnight, is that wind field. The strongest winds for the Big Island right now are actually on the leeward side of the island, which is the dry side of the island. It's not dry anymore. We got rain right now in Kona. But look at the difference here when it comes to the wind direction, right? So on the leeward side of the island, that's where we have our downsloping winds. So winds are coming off of the volcanoes and moving down to sea level. It's in the 80s right now in Kona. On the flip side of the coin, Hilo, where we just checked in with Mike Seidel, temperatures are in the 60s. So a wild difference, all depending on how the wind is moving and interacting with these massive volcanoes. Here's a look at the power outage numbers. Again, as I said, Big Island right now working with two-thirds of their customers without power. Maui, 20%. That trend kind of going in the wrong direction. Unfortunately, they have more people without power over the last hour. And Honolulu actually is doing fine so far, but that's going to be a spot where conditions go down quickly as we work our way through the overnight. So let's move through the overnight. This is midnight Hawaii time. Those tropical storm force winds not even getting on Oahu just yet. For Oahu, the worst of the worst is really going to be from 2 a.m. to about 9, 10 o'clock in the morning Hawaii time. You know, it's really tough when you have the most impact during the overnight when you're trying to sleep and you just hear this wind coming against the side of your house. As we take a look at conditions for Kauai, looks like the South Shore is going to get a little brush of some stronger winds, but they will certainly have the easiest time as they're positioned a little bit farther up towards the north. But definitely some big time winds that we're anticipating. As we take a look at that, was the wind fields, so we're giving you the visual of those tropical storm force winds, but looking at some actual numbers here, Honolulu looks like it could be impacted by maybe 50, 60 mile per hour wind gusts. So we're talking about tropical storm force wind gusts for Honolulu.
2: Let's talk about what's been going on. We've been talking to people who live on the island. We've talked to the mayor, also to some emergency management people. With Hurricane Lala lashing Hawaii, strong winds, heavy rain, power outages, those are a major concern for all who live on the island.
1: Yeah, Hawaii Electric Communications Manager Darren Pai is joining us. Thank you so much for taking the time to speak with us. I do want to start things out with the Big Island because, of course, that's sort of the first impact here, and then we can move on to the other islands. But, I mean, obviously a big hit here with the powerful winds.
3: Well, that's absolutely right, Britta. And our crews have been at hard work since really overnight, working throughout the day to restore power. Unfortunately, as the storm did get closer and the eye grew closer, we did have to pause that work for safety reasons. It's very hazardous to be operating bucket trucks out when you've got the winds or the kind of wind speeds that you were just describing. And so, you know, we have advised our customers that if they're out of power at this time, that they should expect to be out of power overnight. As we look towards tomorrow, we're really looking forward to being able to, you know, with daylight, really getting a good opportunity to assess the damage to determine exactly, you know, which portions of the electric grid need the most attention, be able to prioritize the work so we can get the most critical pieces of infrastructure back up and running as soon as possible. And that will allow us to then work through the other parts of the system, working, you know, from, reconnecting the power plants to the transmission system all the way down to the individual customers.
2: I mean, this is a tough situation. You need to keep all your staff safe, and you also want to keep the residents safe. Is there a point where if you have a down line that perhaps is live, is there a way for you guys to shut down portions of your grid, or will you at one point even shut down portions of your power to protect anybody who lives close to these power lines in case one does come down and sparks a fire?
3: Yeah, absolutely. You know, we are prepared to respond in the interest of protecting life and safety, protecting property in the community, the safety of the public and of our employees. And these are our friends and neighbors. That's our top priority. So, you know, we are fully prepared to respond to that. We're working very closely with the local emergency response agencies, the county government, the state government, to really coordinate all of our efforts to make sure that we keep safety at top of mind.
1: Darren, let's move forward. As we get this storm closer to Oahu, probably the strongest winds are going to be happening in those early morning hours of Sunday. What are you guys thinking response-wise, how things are going to work out on Oahu, where we do have a denser population?
3: Well, you're right. Like, the majority of the state's population does live on Oahu, and there's significantly more electrical infrastructure on that island. If you look at the windward side of Oahu, it's really dense with vegetation, as it is on all islands. And really, that is the leading cause of power outages during these storms, is the fallen trees and the broken tree branches that come down with these strong winds. They impact our power lines and knock down poles. And it can become very difficult and sometimes very challenging or hazardous when that damage happens, you know, in rural areas up in the mountains where it's not easily accessible. And it's already soaked through with all of the rain that we've seen. So really, it's really about making sure that we can properly assess the damage and make sure we can get the crews and the equipment and resources in the right place to do the job.
2: Well, yeah, it's going to be a busy night, a busy couple of hours. We really appreciate your time. We know that you're going to be busy, and we'll check in with you again. That's Darren Pye, Hawaiian Electric External Communications Manager. Please be safe, and thank you so much for the update.
3: Thank you.
2: And Lala isn't the only system that we are tracking in the Pacific. No surprise, an El Nino year. That's what we'd want. And right out of the gate, we had named storms, and they haven't stopped. Now, this one, Lala, named in the Central Pacific. We had another one on its heels, Hernan. But we've got two more. Those are remnants of Hernan. Two more that we are watching. One on the heels of Lala. We'll watch that one closely. And then another area south of Mexico. Here's the latest information on Lala.

0: the next 12 to 18 hours are going to be the most critical for the island of Oahu. We've already seen some level of impacts from the wind event that we are experiencing, and we expect that to grow, and we expect that to see more. So the key message, as he said, is stay home. Stay home, stay off the roads, and stay safe.
1: That was the Director of Emergency Management for the City and County of Honolulu, Hawaii, Randy Collins. Thank you for staying with us with our continuous coverage of Hurricane Lala here on Fox Weather. I'm Britta Merwin.
2: And I'm Craig Herrera. We continue to bring this all weekend long as Hurricane Lala continues to move across portions of Hawaii, just very close to a landfall on the Big Island.
1: 20 miles.
2: But I'll tell you what, you feel, if you live there, you're like, it sure does feel like it. 20 miles is not much at all, and there is a lot more for the next 24 to 48 hours.
1: Yeah, that north eye wall did hit South Point. That's the southern tip of the Big Island. Now we're seeing this transfer where we've had a lot of the impacts on the windward side of the Big Island. We're seeing it now on the leeward side. And conditions in Maui are going downhill pretty quickly. Meanwhile, it's a live look at Oahu, 80 degrees, northeast wind at 31 miles per hour. Oahu won't even get the peak of their impacts for another 5 hours or so. Yeah. So there's a look at Category 1 Hurricane Lala. Winds are at 75 miles per hour. So again, as we kick off a new hour, 2 a.m., we have seen a decrease in the winds. And this was anticipated. Mm-hmm. We're getting some winds that are coming down off the side of the Big Island. And with that downsloping wind, it's actually a drier wind. And that dry air is now being sucked up into the circulation. So although the water temperatures are warm enough to sustain a Category 1 hurricane, the wind shear and the disruption of the core and the outer core because of those very large volcanoes in the Big Island and also that downsloping wind, those are the two components here for causing that weakening.
2: Yeah, it's still Category 1, very low-end Category 1 hurricane at this point. Now what we're watching closely is the wind change and wind direction for some of the other islands as it continues to move off to the west-northwest. We continue to see more in the way of those hurricane warnings, and those are going to be for the islands. A lot of these areas have been dealing with copious amounts of rain. I mean, 2 to 3 feet of rain in some cases, especially on the windward side. Britta, you throw in the winds, because remember when you talk hurricane warnings, they're specific to winds, and you could be experiencing hurricane force gusts, 75 miles per hour or greater. The impacts are far beyond the wind. It is about the rain. It is about the mudslides. Because this hurricane is dealing with islands, with volcanoes, with terrain, it's a different type of beast that you would experience on the mainland. Mm-hmm. Where most of us on the mainland are closer to sea level or very flat, a couple hundred feet in some cases.
1: Yeah, I mean, the surge element, for example, not really a deal for Hawaii, because you don't have this long stretch of flat land like we see across the Gulf Coast or even the East Coast. Yeah. You know, go a mile up a road and you've already gained 200-300 feet in elevation. Now, that does mean that we have a bigger deal when it comes to the wind element. For example, Hilo, the windward side of the Big Island, that's a location that is known for a ton of rain. In fact, it's the rainiest city in America.
2: 117 inches every year.
1: Yeah, average. So they're used to that, and their infrastructure is built for it. But they don't typically encounter winds, and they've had winds gusting above hurricane strength for hours. As we take a look at radar and analyze where Lala is right now, the core of that circulation is passing to the southwest of the Big Island. So as I pause things to give you an update on where we sit positionally, we're actually gaining a little bit of space between the core and where the land is. I'll draw it out for you. We're sitting at about 34 miles. And you'll also notice a little indent here, right? We're going to see disruptions within the storm just because it's moved over these massive volcanoes. You got two of them that are over 13,000 feet on the Big Island itself. Notice that the rain with the rain bands really starting to pick up. We have intense rain that is now lashing the leeward side of the Big Island, which is very dry. Yeah. If you've ever been to the Big Island, half of it is like a rainforest. The other half is volcanic no man's land where you don't really have a lot of vegetation. So you throw, 6 inches of rain on a landscape like that, mudslides and landslides happen quicker than what you see on the other side of the island.
2: Yeah, you don't have the vegetation for that. And that's because of the trade winds throughout the rest of the year. Hawaii gets the trade winds coming in, banking up against the windward side. And you get those lush, beautiful scenes that you've seen in movies like Jurassic Park. And you look at that and you think, oh, all of Hawaii looks like that. It does not.
1: Yeah.
2: In fact, when you look at an island like Maui and you remember the heartbreaking stories that came out of Lahaina, it's a very arid town and location on the leeward side of the islands. So now you'll notice with the rain coming in, Britta going into Maui here, you can see that and we've got some of the rain coming down on the leeward side. That'll be a concern for those areas. Temperatures here, by the way, are up into the 70s and 80s. And some of the winds coming down that side of the island, Britt, I'm going to look here just south of Lahaina. We've got some winds that are gusting to 89 miles per hour. As I'm looking closely at some of the observations, just screaming down the mountainsides. And whenever you got the air coming down the mountains, it heats, it compresses, it speeds up. And an 89 mile per hour gust on that side of the mountain is significant. So any trees that are here, if you've planted trees and you live here, that would be a concern for some of those to come down. As the storm continues its journey off to the north and northwest, we'll start to feel the effects across places like Maui. You talked about Kaho'olawe. It's a little tiny island south of Maui, about 45 square miles. No one lives there, but you look at the other islands. And by the way, as it goes back out to the open waters,
1: it's expected to strengthen
2: yet again.
1: But thankfully, you know, at
2: away
1: that point,
2: from land.
1: Yeah, not an issue for anybody.
2: Right.
1: We do want to give you that ground truth, what's actually happening on the Big Island. We'll bring in Fox Weather Storm Specialist Mike Seidel. He is in Hilo right now, but you've sort of traversed the windward side of the island today. Mike, how are things looking in Hilo? Obviously quiet and kind of desolate at this point.
3: And very dark. Most of the town is without power, especially right down here where we have all the shops and restaurants and cool stores and little places to stop and get some sushi or some ice cream. You notice everything on this block, just about everything's boarded up, and they've even got some sandbags there, although there's no issue with surge. Never was going to be an impact with surge, much like we see many times with hurricanes on the East Coast and Gulf Coast. It's all about how big is the surge going to be and what evacuation zone are you in. Well, there were no evacuations, and there was really no surge issues here. It's all been about the rainfall. Now, as of an hour ago, Hilo International had topped out over 7 inches. The newest dob has just come in. Maybe you, Craig, or Britta can check it out. We can add to that total. But it has been pouring rain here for several hours, for 5 or 6 hours, and the totals just keep getting higher and higher. And remember, that's the elevation of the airport is right above sea level. It's just back over there, not 4 or 5 miles, not even maybe 4 miles. But you get up to the higher elevations, and that's where we're really seeing the incredible totals of over 2 feet so far. And snow up on the top of the highest peaks, up there around 14,000 feet. So we got a little bit of everything here in Paradise this evening. Greg?
2: Yeah, Mike, and I was looking at some of the numbers for you. The 48-hour totals, you were very close. It's 7.08. The past hour, they've received just about 0.2 inches of rain, 0.21 or so. So when you look at this, and you talk about Hilo, I mean, their annual rainfall is about 117. There's no strangers to rainfall. But, man, they have added up quite a bit, almost 10 inches, 7 inches in just 2 days, 48 hours.
3: Yeah, it's a lot of rainfall, but expected. We had gone with 8 to 12 for Hilo, and then the number is increasing very rapidly as you go up in elevation. And that's what exactly it's playing out. The winds gusting 56 at the airport several hours ago. That's about what we had expected. We thought that the strongest winds would occur farther south because it would be closer. Those areas would be closer to the center of Lala. And we've had gusts down there over 70 miles an hour. Not on the coast, I believe. I believe most of those are inland. And we've had higher gusts, even close to 90 miles an hour on the slopes. And 140, Berta, was it 140?
1: Yeah, 140. 140 miles per hour at the top of Mauna Kea's summit.
3: Yeah, it's like a Mount Washington wind in the winter.
1: Yeah, I mean, thankfully nobody lives up there. But, I mean, that is a wild wind gust. It's interesting, Mike, because we're seeing a huge increase in the downsloping wind gusts on Maui. Mm-hmm. So, you know, we're going to see a lot of impacts for the leeward side of mm-hmm. the Big Island. But as we work mm-hmm. our way through the next several hours, we'll have to sort of kick the can down the road and start looking at Maui and eventually Oahu as we work our way into early, early Sunday morning. I did want to bring up, obviously, you have limited ability to look at radar with everything that you're sort of tackling, Mike. But a lot of questions were being asked about what this core, what Lala was going to look like after it passed the Big Island and had that interaction of the downsloping wind off of these two volcanoes. And I got to be honest, I mean, we don't have visible satellite because it's dark now, but based off of the radar representation, you can still clearly see the eye. I mean, radar-wise, it's looking pretty good despite the fact that we have those downsloping winds bringing in the dry air into the circulation.
3: Yes, and if the circulation had made landfall or farther north, it would have had more interaction. The system as a whole, Lala, would have had more of an interaction with those big peaks, plus the volcanic area. Those are very high peaks, too. And that would have probably caused more tearing apart of the system. But the fact that it stayed farther south off the coast, the center, it didn't get dragged across those mountain peaks. And we often talk about that with systems in the Caribbean, like Hispaniola, Dominican Republic, where peaks go up to above, just above 10,000 feet. So I think the fact of the matter is it stayed farther south enough so that it didn't get torn apart or shredded somewhat by Mauna Kea, Mauna Loa, and all the mountains here on the, well, which denote the difference between the windward side and the leeward side, what we would say in the United States, the Continental Divide.
2: Yeah. It's a great way to put it.
1: Yeah,
2: absolutely.
1: It's like a mini version of the Continental Divide right there on the Big Island.
2: So true.
1: Mike, thank you so much for the update out of Hilo. We're going to let you take a break, you and your crew. We appreciate the update.
3: Sure thing.
2: And you heard it. We've been talking about the rain. That has been one of the biggest concerns with this storm. We've got life-threatening flooding, a big concern. Mudslides also on the table. Listen to what one University of Hawaii professor had to say about all of this rain.
4: The windward sides and the windward slopes of Hawaii Island are used to getting a lot of rain. And, you know, their infrastructure is built for that. They have really big culverts and, you know, like they're, mm-hmm. they're used to that. Whereas the wind, we're really not used to. And so I think they could, I don't want to be too hedgy, but I think they could both be equally impactful.
2: Absolutely, because when you think of those winds banking up against these areas that are very lush, you've got some hurricane force wind gusts, some sustained winds rather that are tropical storm force. The consistent onshore push on a saturated ground is going to bring down trees. It is going to bring down power lines, which is why two-thirds of the island, of the Big Island right now, are without power. They have about 90,000 customers. So think about that. That's about 60,000 customers without power. For Hilo, we talked about that. That number, 117 inches per year, no strangers to rainfall, and you're adding quite a bit for the past 48 hours, 7 inches. Watch the past loops of the radar. The deeper shades of red, of course, and the yellow is the heavy rain, right? This is the windward side of the island. They have been taking it as the storm's been passing. Now that the storm is just off the coast to the south and southwest, you're seeing those shades of red and yellow pop up on the windward side of the island. So that is going to be a problem, I think, for some of these communities closer to the coast, as all of that rain's coming down off the island and headed your direction. It is warm, it is breezy, but you don't have a lot of lush vegetation to absorb that, because during the normal year, you get the winds still coming off the mountains and it dries the vegetation out. It dries everything out. Completely different microclimate for this side of the island. All right, so we've got some numbers closer to 27 inches of rainfall. You got those outer bands that banked up against the windward side of the island and just kept cranking out the rain. And this is with a little bit of elevation closer to the beaches and the immediate communities that are closer to the coast, also dealing with all of the rain and all of the runoff. That's also bringing down timber, debris closer to the beaches. So the beaches are going to be closed for probably a couple of days, if not weeks. The road closures, they have been adding up all over the place, Britta. Please remember, they've been telling you to stay home, stay safe. You can see why, because if you've got power outages, if you've got down trees, they can't get to you. You don't want to go anywhere because a lot of these roads have been flooded out at this point.
1: Yeah, and if the power crews are being told to sit where they are exactly. while the worst of the storm passes, so should you.
2: Yep.
1: So let's take a look at what it looks like across Hawaii at this hour as they're heading into their Saturday night live look over Oahu. That's where we have our Katie Byrne. The worst of the weather for Oahu is going to be happening about 4 hours from now. Meanwhile, we have Mike Seidel. We just checked in with them in Hilo. That's where hopefully we can get on the other side of this. It's been a really tough go for the Big Island as two-thirds of the island are without power. We'll take a look at the wind impact for the Aloha State coming up. So please stay with us with our continuous coverage of Hurricane Lala.

0: Thank you for staying with us here on Fox Weather First with our special coverage of Hurricane Lala. Hawaii being blasted by powerful winds. In fact, we had a peak wind gust of 140 miles per hour at the top of Mauna Kea. Let's take you to Mauna Kea, give you a look at what it looked like right before the sun went down. Believe it or not, that is visual confirmation of snow. Snow and a hurricane. Go figure. I mean, it's impressive, right? It's not many times that you track a Category 1 hurricane interacting with mountains that top off over 13,000 feet in elevation. So some wild things kind of playing out. Here's a look at the peak winds. And again, nobody lives up on the summit. So, you know, it's not like residents are dealing with 140 mile per hour winds, but we do have residents that are dealing with 80 and 90 mile per hour wind gusts. And that is causing damage. Reports of trees down. In fact, 2/3 of the Big Island are without power. But we're also getting reports of some very strong downsloping winds from Maui. They're picking up 80 plus mile per hour wind gusts right now on the leeward side of Maui.
1: Yeah, you're like, wait, what?
0: Yeah,
1: because yeah, it right. And you think about that; those winds are compressing. They're racing down the mountainside.
0: They actually
1: and
0: increase. I mean, when
1: increase.
0: You're talking about a downsloping wind, think about Santa Ana winds.
1: Yeah,
0: it's a good comparison for folks that are, if you're not familiar with Hawaii.
1: Think about your kid going down a hill on a bike.
0: Yeah,
1: exactly. Right, you're going to get in some speed. It's just what happens, right? And having said that, the temperatures also go up. It heats. It compresses. Some of those winds are already reaching Maui. Most of Maui right now, especially feeling the tropical storm force winds. And on the backside of that, some of you are feeling hurricane force winds due to the downsloping winds. So you, even though you're quite a distance from where they're experiencing the hurricane force winds, which is just off the water, no one's there, but you're feeling some of those gusts on some of the leeward side. Now, having said that, we will watch to see what happens with this. This is still Category 1. It's pulling away from the Big Island. Let's see, because some of that dry air gets pulled into the storm. Look at those wind gusts. I'm telling you what, you have a wind gust, what, at 86 miles per hour? Is that Waimea? And
0: yeah,
1: then the sustained winds at 65. You got sustained winds at 65 miles per hour, tropical storm force, but they're sustained. You've got trees. You're going to see power outages. And as a result, the Big Island has 70% of the island now without power. That's tough, man. Maui now at 21%. In Maui, you're just starting to feel the impacts of some of the winds. Look at when you're looking right now at Maui. Maui is one of those interesting islands where right smack in the middle of the island, it's almost like you've got a gap between the southern half of the island and the northern half of the island. And the winds scream right through that gap. Right there, right where Bitter highlighted those. Lahaina is just to the north of those areas. Look at the 76 mile per hour wind gust. Lahaina is just to the north of where you see red. So you remember Lahaina, and they had those devastating wildfires. It's a very arid location due to those dry winds, but they're experiencing winds there and along the coast of 40 to 50 miles per hour.
0: And air temperatures likely in the 80s.
1: Yeah, for sure. About 85 or so is what I think
0: because
1: I saw.
0: Because, again, it's a downsloping compressional wind, mm-hmm. So you're going to see that difference. Checking in on Oahu, which is the most populated island in Hawaii. Honolulu right now, wind gusts of 47. Mm. So, you know, starting to see an increase in the wind gusts for Oahu as well, especially on the North Shore. That's where we're really starting to see some powerful winds. And Oahu still has the brunt of what they're going to go through. The most intense winds for Oahu will be happening early, early Sunday morning. Let's give you a look outside, shall we? There's a look at Hawaii. This is actually the island of Oahu. So again, a location where we really haven't felt the full brunt of Lala just yet. We're under a tropical storm warning. So again, we're not going to see hurricane force winds across Oahu, but a hurricane force wind gusts.
1: Yeah,
0: that could happen.
1: For sure. That's where we find our next guest, Solomon Kahono. Thank you so much. Executive Officer with Kauai Emergency Management joins us with some of the live updates from there. Solomon, thank you for being with us. I know it's been a very busy day for you. The island of Kauai right now, what are you experiencing? What are you feeling outside?
2: Well, right now we have seen an uptick in the wind speeds. In Lihue, we've seen gusts of up to 38 miles per hour. And the rain has a lot of passing showers through. We anticipate that the tropical storm, well, hopefully it'll be tropical storm Lala, will be south of our island, possibly between 10 a.m. to 12 noon tomorrow morning. So we've been preparing for this system for about a week now. Mm-hmm. And we have all of our responders prepping ahead of time. Our state and county road crews have been out doing prep work ahead of the storm. And the message that we want to get out to everyone is just to, if you can avoid going out during this time period, you know, stay at home, curtail any kind of outdoor activities, especially with the winds and the rain that's occurring or is anticipated to reach us and increase as Lala continues its westerly track.
0: Yeah, and you know what? There wasn't really a lot of interaction of the eye wall with the Big Island, which really would have been a benefactor for sure. We could have used a little more interaction. The North Eye Wall did hit South Point on the southern tip of the Big Island. But we're looking at radar trends, and the eye's looking pretty healthy. So it is possible that this could still be a Category 1 hurricane south of Kauai. You know, obviously, we talked about the prep. Awesome job on your guys' part, your residents ready to go, tourists as well. Yeah. I do want to bring up Aniki. Obviously, that's the state hold for impacts, and this is nowhere near what you guys saw with Aniki. But do you think the conversations about that changed how people prepped? I mean, it happened in 1992, so there's probably some residents in Kauai that weren't there for that. But do you think that locals sort of talking about that kind of scared people a little bit into maybe doing some prep, even though it's a weaker storm?
2: Honestly, yes. I was here on Kauai during that time period, and that is still something that has stayed with us quite a bit. And then since then, we've had several systems that have come through. Most recently, during 2018, Kauai set the national record for the most amount of rainfall in a 24-hour period, topping out at nearly 50 inches of rain. And more recently, within the last year, in fact, earlier this year, we had a Kona low system that really drenched Oahu, Maui, and Hawaii County. So people are definitely taking these systems that come through and heeding the advice from all the agencies involved.
1: Yeah, anytime you talk Kona low and the experience that you gained from that, all of the state of Hawaii is certainly learning a lot from that. Do you think that's helped with your initiative to work with federal partners, all of the islands together, to prepare for this type of situation? Where do you guys stand at this point?
2: No, great question. So our effort actually started earlier in the week. We've been having daily calls that ramped up to two-a-day calls across all of the counties in anticipation of the Lala's arrival, making sure that agencies had any kind of assets or any shortfalls that they needed to fill that either a state agency or another county agency could assist with that in preparation for that. And then also every county just getting the messaging out to the public, both the residents and the visitors here. You know, here on Kauai, we have about 25,000 visitors at any given time. So, you know, coming as the storm approaches, there's probably going to be some flight cancellations that could hinder people being able to depart, and they're going to have to adjust and make plans. Fortunately, we did open up three shelters here on this island, and we have additional shelters on standby just in case.
1: Yeah, that's good.
0: Solomon, really quickly before we let you go, obviously part of what makes this a little more unique and challenging is just the fact that you guys are a chain of islands. So when you talk about different counties, you're not talking about driving over to another county. You're talking about an island with water separating you guys. So, you know, how do you support each other as neighboring islands through something like this?
2: Well, that's a great question. So, yes, we you know, we're separated by, you know, 125 miles of ocean between each island. And we rely on our local, either our Hawaiian Airlines or air carriers, and then also Young Brothers or Matson Navigation to assist with any kind of equipment transport. And then we're also well connected with a National Guard that has air assets and personnel to assist as well.
1: Well, listen, we appreciate your time. We know that you're busy, and we're trying to get the messaging out to everyone in the state of Hawaii, plus anyone in the mainland who has family, people who are visiting. This is a big, impactful story for us and for you as you're living through it. That's Solomon Kainoho. Thank you, the executive officer with Kauai Emergency Management. Please be safe, and hopefully we'll check in with you again as we go through the next few days.
2: Appreciate it. Take care. Aloha.
1: Aloha. Thank you. Aloha. We talked about this area, and Lala, by the way, is not the only system that we're tracking in the Pacific. It's been active. It's an El Nino year, and right from the gate, right out of the get-go, we've been dealing with storm after storm. There's another area south of Mexico that we're watching, and another one on its heels. But Lala taking the big headlines today, tonight, as we go through the evening hours in Hawaii. Still a Category 1 storm. We'll bring you the very latest, as some of you have already received 2 to 3 feet of fresh rain. Stand by, because we'll highlight other areas that could have the impacts from the rain and the wind in just a moment.

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1: I can tell you from past experiences, as storms like that come over an island and the topography is what it is and the mountains are what they are, all kinds of things can do. So this is unpredictable, and we want to be careful here. Do not take this storm lightly.
2: That was the mayor of the city of Honolulu, Rick Blangiardi, really giving some strong wording to his residents and also to tourists.
3: Absolutely.
2: Thank you for staying with us for our continuing coverage of Hurricane Lala. I'm Britta Merwin.
3: Yeah, and I'm Craig Herrera. The extended coverage continues 24-7. Hurricane Lala, still a Category 1, continues to bear down just south and west of the Big Island at this hour, but all of the islands will be feeling the effects in one way or another, and topography playing big on this system.
2: Yeah, Lala did not make a direct landfall on the Big Island, so that continues to be untouched, academically speaking. The Big Island's never had a landfalling hurricane. And will not out of Lala. But with that said, the north eye wall did brush the southern tip, that's South Point on the Big Island. And we've had wind gusts up to 140 miles per hour at the peak of Mauna Kea. So, again, you don't have to have a landfall to have direct impacts. We are certainly feeling it across the Big Island. And now conditions in Maui, they're starting to go downhill very quickly. Let's take a little snapshot of where we sit at this hour. Notice that the Honolulu camera is moving and grooving. We have a north wind at 32.
3: And you aren't even that close to the system just yet. Some of the outer bands are just now moving over portions like Maui. You talk about Honolulu up to the north. We showed you that live shot. You can see below us here. They're dealing with rain and some wind. But at this point, the leeward side of the Big Island is getting in on the rain. You see Hilo there. You go to the other side of the island, and this is a little more arid. It's not quite as lush. So you are likely going to be dealing with flooded roadways, perhaps some flooding in some of the communities here. And then you look at what's been going on just north of there. You see Maui. You're taking a look at places like Lahaina that are also dealing with some strong gusty winds. It's the windward side that's getting in on the action. You can actually make out the center of the storm right now. About how far is that from the mainland? It's
2: let me pause radar first so we can get a really good measurement of it. The eye itself getting a little clouded over a little bit. From Maui, we're sitting about 60 miles offshore. Okay. From the Big Island, we're sitting about 45 to 50. So it's already made its closest pass. Mm. It's not going to get any closer than what it is right now. I think the bigger deal with what we're seeing right now on radar is that we're starting to get these really intense rain bands setting up over very, very dry areas. The leeward side of the Big Island, they don't really get a lot of rain. And their landscape reflects that. And so now we have this intense rain band, which not only is producing the heaviest rain with this storm, but also the strongest winds. Mm-hmm. When you see these rain bands set up, it's just like if we were tracking a hurricane in Florida. It's underneath the rain band that you are just getting walloped.
3: It's so interesting that rain band's coming on the leeward side and all the way wrapped around the center of the storm. Very interesting there. There's Maui. You're getting in on some of the rain as well. You can see the higher elevations. But look at where you see some heavy rain coming down right smack in the middle of the island. There's actually a gap there between.

0: No.
1: But just interesting to point out. There's a look at the watches and warnings. So tropical storm warnings are still in effect for Maui, for Oahu, and Kauai. Again, that's where conditions still have to go and will be going downhill. The Big Island, we're still going to see some pretty big impacts for the next several hours before we start to see some improvements there. But unfortunately, you know, just really dealing with some tough, tough conditions right now.
0: Yeah, no kidding. And a lot of the rain having huge impacts. We do want to go back to Hilo, where we've got Fox Weather Storm Specialist Mike Seidel. Mike, you've gotten back to some of the lower line areas. Earlier, you were at Rainbow Falls, an 80-foot waterfall, which is normally a beautiful, just one beautiful, like a veil, if you will. But today, a completely different story. Just
1: it was like Niagara Falls.
0: Yeah, basically.
2: It was. It was like made of the mist. Ever been made of the mist, you guys? Slide that out.
0: Oh, actually, no.
2: You know what I'm talking about?
1: No, we totally know what you're talking Mike.
2: You get on the boat, and you go under the falls, the Niagara Falls.
0: Oh.
2: Well, I hate to tell you, when I did it, it was back in the summer of 1977. I still remember that. It was pretty cool. Not so cool tonight are the rainfall totals now. Look at this. Another lashing tropical rain band here in Hilo. The airport's up just over 7 inches, and we've got the all-night hours to go. And we'll see if we can make a foot here. Hopefully not. We were forecasting 8 to 12 inches. That was a pretty solid forecast. In fact, the forecast for this hurricane has been solid. Google DeepMind doing the track very nicely, saying all along it was going to stay just off the coast for the past 4 or 5 days. I don't think there was one run, and it runs every 12 hours, that it said it was going to make a landfall. Needless to say, hurricanes, tropical storms don't have to make landfalls to have significant impacts. So we've seen that tonight with winds, as you just mentioned, Britta, a gust of 103. The mountaintops getting even higher. The rainfall totals are affecting many, many more people than those higher wind gusts, because those are at elevations where nobody really inhabits, because there's just nothing up there. Mauna Kea, Mauna Loa is just rock and lava. In fact, all the way down to the visitor center, just below 10,000 feet, there's no vegetation. Back here at the coast, we've had wind gusting to 56 miles an hour at nearby Hilo International Airport. And the waves, let me take you back to this morning. We were over on the east coast, about 45 minutes southeast of here, and that coast almost perpendicular with the storm, so the winds pushing that water up, and look at the wave heights. I'm guessing 15 to 20 footers, massive wave heights crashing against the coastline there. And then we come back to this coast, just north of Hilo. This is Honolii Beach, and look at the debris that came downstream from those rivers and piled up on the beaches, just all kinds of wood, mostly wooden objects, trees and boards and things of that nature. The lifeguard's telling me that they will, over time, nature will run its course and they'll disappear, and we'll see the beach once again. By the way, the beach there for surfing was actually closed today. So all those surfers who said they were going to surf today were not allowed to surf. And there you go. Rainbow Falls, just an incredible sight this evening. Heavy rainfall, you know, 15, 20 plus inches above the falls. It all has to run somewhere, and it runs downstream and into the river and over the falls. That's an 80-foot drop. And most days, it's hardly even close to that. And some days, especially when they're in a drier spell, a drought, it's barely a trickle. You can see pictures. We've been showing that online, pictures of where the water is just barely going over the falls. But not the scene today. A lot of folks coming out to get their photo ops, to get their video of Rainbow Falls. So Britta and Craig, we have the wind, we have the rain, we have power outages, and Hawaiian Electric put out a statement about 30 minutes ago saying they're doing the best they can, but with the winds the way they are, they can't put the bucket trucks up, and it's just not safe. So we have to wait for the winds to die down before we can get everybody, all the crews, back up there. Remember, this is not the mainland, the United States, where we bring crews in from miles and miles away from other states, and they kind of stage those crews before a major hurricane or even a tropical storm. So as soon as the storm or hurricane goes by and the winds die down, they can get out there and get that power back.

0: on. They don't have that option here because they're on an island and they have what they have here. They can bring crews from other islands, but then we're getting those kind of impacts on Maui and Oahu too, with power outages increasing in those areas this evening.
1: Yeah, as the Big Island sort of gets out of the heat of the moment, so to speak, Maui and Oahu will be getting into the heat of their moment.
0: Mm-hmm.
1: So a shared front here.
0: Right, exactly.
1: Mike, thank you so much for your coverage.
2: You.
1: It has been really helpful to have that ground truth and see what it actually looks like. Really helps tell the story. That is Mike Seidel, our Fox Weather Storm Specialist.
3: I mean, rain has been one of the biggest concerns. You talked about two islands there. Maui, home to about 160,000 people. The island of Oahu, home to about 1 million people. So life-threatening flooding, mudslides, all a possibility. Listen to what one professor from the University of Hawaii had to say about all of the rain.
4: The windward sides and the windward slopes of Hawaii Island are used to getting a lot of rain. And, you know, their infrastructure is built for that. They have really big culverts and, you know, like they're, mm-hmm. they're used to that. Whereas the wind, we're really not used to. And so I think they could, I don't want to be too hedgy, but I think they could both be equally impactful.
3: Absolutely. They both can be equally impactful, especially when you think about the lush side of those islands, the windward side. And then you throw on those winds gusting 100 miles per hour or greater. That's going to be a problem. And on the leeward side, gusting to 80 miles per hour, also a problem. So the people who have trees there, most of them have been planted. Here's the center of the storm. The wind is, or the rain rather, is now coming on the leeward side of the island, which historically, Hawaii gets the trade winds coming in, banking up against the windward side of the islands, and that's where all of the rain gets wrung out. On the opposite side of the islands, you get a bit of a rain shadow effect, and the winds come down the mountains, the heat, they compress, they dry things out, you don't get much rain, and that's been the story. But now, look at the leeward side of the islands. You're starting to get in on the rainfall. Let's take a look at the progression as what we expect for the rest of the next 48 hours. By the time we get to 3 a.m. Sunday morning, heavy rainfall hits the islands. And look at this. Now we're talking about Honolulu, Waikiki, Oahu dealing with some of the rains south of you. Kauai will also get in on some heavy rainfall. And Kauai is a pretty small island, about 545 square miles or so. So you put a lot of rain on a tiny island like that. And, of course, you're going to be dealing with some localized flooding. Here's a look at the rain to come through Monday. It is important to note, you look at the leeward side of the islands and you're like, okay, well, that's not too much in the way of rainfall. However, what's falling in the mountains above that? It doesn't stay there. It comes down the mountainside. So even though you got a place like Kona, maybe gets 1 to 2 inches of rain, all of the rain that's falling on the highest elevations is going to flood down into your lower lying areas. So I wouldn't be so focused in on how much rain you are going to collect. I'd be more focused in on the amount of flooding you're going to be dealing with. Lahaina, heartbreaking stories that came out of there with the wildfires. You remember some of the images, the topography, if you will remember and recall, it's a very arid region. Well, look what's happening up above you. Here's a little gap that goes between the island of Maui. You got two big areas of mountainous areas. The rain's going to come back down onto the lower lying areas, and that could cause some localized flooding here as well. So if you live anywhere on that side of the island, be aware of that. There's Oahu, there's Honolulu, closer to the beaches there. If you're visiting and you're hunkering down, well, guess what? You're probably not going to go into the water. You're going to be, you know, enjoying the shops once they get up and going. The people who live there, of course, have to take care of their families. You look at Kauai, you're dealing with a small island, and the highest elevations, 2 feet of fresh rain, that, again, will also go down to the lower lying areas. So you've got the flood alerts that are in place, flash flood warnings for the big islands, and you've got flood watches for the rest of the islands. Britta, it's all a matter of time. Those are watches, and we'll watch closely because those will become warnings.
1: And let's give you a look outside as we track Hurricane Lala, currently a Category 1 hurricane southwest of the Big Island. There is a look at Oahu, where the worst impacts for Oahu are expected just a couple hours from now. That's where our Katie Byrne is. She'll be coming up shortly after 5 a.m. Eastern time with some live reports to show you the ground truth of what it actually looks like on the shores of Oahu. Meanwhile, Mike Seidel, great updates from the Big Island. We still have intense winds really battering the Big Island. Coming up next, we'll take a look at that wind element and what it means for the Aloha State.

0: Call 800-464-7189.
1: We continue to track. Lala, thank you for being with us here on Fox Weather Extended Coverage. Fox Weather is your Hurricane HQ, and we are locked in on all things Hurricane Lala. Now, it's still a Category 1 hurricane, having direct impacts on the Hawaiian Islands.
2: Yep, and as we take a look at the latest, we still have watches and warnings, of course, up from all of the big islands. This morning, I think we can safely say that for at least the East Coast. It's still nighttime in Hawaii.
1: Yeah.
2: We're joined by Eric Lau. He is a meteorologist for the National Weather Service in Honolulu. So good evening to you, Eric.
1: Good to see you.
2: We spoke to you just a couple hours ago, but we did want to bring you back in because now we can actually see the core of Lala lifting off of the big island. And the last time that we talked to you, we were kind of having conversations about how that interaction was going to change the core. We have seen the wind speeds come down, but what are we thinking in terms of intensity in regards for Maui, Oahu, and Kauai? Do we still feel like there was enough disruption that this is going to continue to weaken to a tropical storm?
3: Yeah, so far, early indications look like it could be. We're going to continue to monitor radar and satellite imagery. Unfortunately, we don't have the hurricane hunters to fly through the system. But, you know, the thinking right now is that the flow and the cause some disruption to Lala where it could weaken a little bit. However, even though we're forecasting it to weaken to maybe 70 mile per hour system, and that's still within the high range of a tropical storm, you know, the impacts still extend far out from the center of the system. So Maui and Oahu will still continue to see as what we've been advertising over the past few days, heavy rainfall and strong winds associated with the outer bands of Lala.
1: Yeah, that's so true, Eric. And when you think about the rainfall, we've been talking about topography. We've been hitting it hard here because that makes this very unique, makes it very unique to the state of Hawaii. We've spent a lot of time in mountains communities, and that's why we wanted to focus in on that because some of the rainfall totals on the leeward side are not impressive, but it's what's fallen in the higher elevations that will go to the lower lying areas. So obviously, flash flooding is a concern for those areas, too.
3: Oh, most definitely. You know, with the we're still expecting anywhere from another 4 to 6 inches with some areas that'll get up into the 8-inch territory. So especially for Oahu, you know, typically that's pretty high end rainfall for the island. As you know, back in March and April, we had numerous amounts of rainfall on the north shore of Oahu with the Kona lows. So some of us are still kind of recovering from that. And so additional rainfall from this would just make things a little bit worse.
1: Right.
2: You know, now that some of the worst of the conditions are lifting off of the big island and we're not completely out of it just yet, but we've had the lion's share of what the big island is going to experience from Lala, where do you think this stacks up in comparison to the thoughts leading in?
3: Yeah, I mean, I think right now we're just going to be focusing in on Maui and you know, right now the system is west of Kona, so we'll continue to see and watch for impacts into Kona. But ultimately, it's going to be a long night ahead for us to for all residents across the state of Hawaii, especially on Maui and Oahu. So hopefully, everyone is prepared with their emergency supplies and they know their evacuation routes. And we can hope everyone can stay safe from the system, especially in the overnight hours where it's dark and quite dangerous to be out there when we have such dangerous conditions.
1: Yeah, that's the worst part, right? Because you're now past a couple hours past sunset and we're going into this period where you can't see much at all. Having said that, messaging, I'm sure you're still working with local officials, maybe federal officials to get messaging out. What's been the word? And how do you get that out? Are there a number of press conferences? How are you guys trying to get that to people who are still hunkered down?
3: Yeah, we are in close communications just from the federal level to the state level to the city and county level. We have meteorologists from the National Weather Service deployed to our county emergency operations centers. We have communications all throughout the levels of city government and state government. So we continue to communicate with our local media outlets here across the state as well. So the word is definitely out. Local media is broadcasting wall-to-wall coverage on Lala itself as well. So definitely the word is out, and messaging has been our main concern over the past few days.
2: Eric, before we let you go, I do want to talk about what happens post-storm. Sometimes some of the toughest conditions that we face after a natural disaster, it's actually after the storm is done. You guys have a lot of tourists that decide to hunker down and just extend their vacay by a couple days. But let's be honest, the beach conditions, I mean, we've seen photos before the sun went down of the Big Island where you just have timber everywhere on some of these beaches. There's going to be a few things that folks are going to have to keep in mind.
3: Oh, most definitely. Typically, after strong rainfall across the islands, you know, you have all that dirty water that comes down from the mountain. You saw all the wood. Honestly, within that, there's also some animal carcasses that come down with it. So a lot of dirty water, tourists around this across the state are not encouraged to go in. So the state will issue brown water advisories typically after systems like this. So definitely for anyone out there, you know, be alert for any advisories that the state will put out regarding the water quality across the state.
1: Yeah, absolutely. We appreciate your time because we know that you're busy. Your entire team is busy. Plus, your family is there. You're trying to take care of your residents and your neighbors and your family while getting the message out. So thank you, because we want to make sure we're helping out. We know local media is doing their part, but we want to make sure everyone else is watching closely, because a lot of you have family on the mainland. Maybe people are visiting there, and your time is everything to us, because we like to communicate with you and make sure we're helping to get the message out. That's Eric Lau with the National Weather Service in Honolulu. Thank you. Be safe and keep working hard. We appreciate all you're doing.
3: Right on. Thank you.
1: You got it. Thank you. Mahalo.
2: Let's take a look at Mauna Kea right before the sun went down. And this is verification that, yes, you can have snow during a hurricane. But you're probably only going to see it one place on Earth, and it's here. I mean, the summit of Mauna Kea is just below 14,000 feet in elevation. I think they're at 13.8. So very impressive. Hurricanes in nature are warm core systems. That's how they're marked. So to be able to get snow in the middle of one is pretty impressive. There's a look at the core of Lala right now, as we were just talking to Eric from the National Weather Service office out of Honolulu. It is lifting away from the Big Island, so the leeward side is still kind of taking it on the chin, so to speak, with intense rain and wind, but conditions will slowly start to improve. And then we'll start to, unfortunately, put a lot of focus on what's happening between Oahu and Maui. Mm-hmm. Speaking of Maui, starting to see the winds increase pretty dramatically. We have winds that are gusting between 35 and 47 miles per hour on these gauges. But we do have kind of this crazy isolated spot in western Maui where we have wind gusts that are up to 90 miles per hour because that downsloping wind.
1: Yeah, there's Lahaina. We've been talking about you early this morning. Temperatures are very warm there as well. All right, stay with us as we continue to track Lala. But guess what? Lala isn't the only system that we are tracking in the Pacific. You see Lala on the left side of your screen. Another one on its heels that we watch closely. And then another one with a 30% chance of development south of Mexico. It is an El Nino year. It is very active in the Pacific, as we historically have seen with El Nino years. And Lala making its mark on this year. Fox Weather First will be back as we continue to track the areas that could still add another 1 to 2 feet of fresh rain and those wind gusts up to 80 miles per hour in some spots.

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1: Now, what we have done in the way of preparation, lessons learned from Kona Low, is we have people all over this island. We have eyes everywhere. We're going to be notified if conditions really worsen. So in the event that we have to evacuate tonight, we will be ready to do so.
2: That was the mayor of the city of Honolulu, Rick Blangiardi. And it's really tough because the worst of what Oahu is going to feel, which is the most densely populated island, will be during the overnight. We do want to welcome you back into Fox Weather. We appreciate you sticking it out tonight as we continue our coverage of Hurricane Lala. I'm Britta Merwin.
3: And I'm Craig Herrera. We'll be with you throughout the storm as we continue to watch Lala, still a Category 1 hurricane. To your point, you mentioned Oahu, home to 1 million people. That's the people who call the island home. That's not including the tourists, which you know can double the size of the island as far as population. And then not far from there, Maui, 160,000 people who live there. So they're getting ready as well.
2: Mm-hmm. If you're just joining us, getting the update, maybe taking a little bit of a break from what you're doing in your evening, we did not get a technical landfall from Lala, but the northern eye wall did hit the southern tip of the big island. So, you know, the eye itself may be 20 miles offshore. It's as close as it can get. Mm. And direct impacts certainly being felt. So where do we go from here? Well, there's going to be a lot of focus in the overnight hours driven towards Oahu and Maui. That's where conditions are going to fall apart very quickly. And you heard the mayor of Honolulu say it himself. You know, you have a lot of rain on mountainous terrain and you get concerned with mudslides and landslides, and that's what would prompt an evacuation. Mm-hmm. So, you know, time will tell. Hopefully that doesn't happen. But again, that's why they've asked people to have a go bag in these areas that can run that risk, because that is exactly what the worry is.
3: Yeah, no, they were doing evacuations and preps early on in the game, especially for these communities. They're a little more isolated because you think about the terrain and the topography here. You might have a valley surrounded by mountains and only a few ways in and out. Right now, the storm is just south and southwest of the Big Island, but look at some of those outer rain bands making it all the way to Maui. You've got a little bit of rain in Honolulu. You're looking at the live shot there, but you're still waiting for what is to come on that island, and the sun has now gone down. A big concern has been the power outages. A good chunk of the Big Island has been without power, and they've also told their crews, we can't go out there. It's too dangerous. So you might be without power for some time. This is very interesting, Britta. Britta's going in a little bit closer to the radar right now. Number one, you can see the eye just off to the left side of your screen. And then look at those intense shades of red and yellow right there. So it's about the center 50 miles from the Big Island or so. And right where she put the 51, look at those shades of red and orange. There's some heavy rainfall coming down on the side of the island that is a little more arid. It's not as lush as it is on the other side because the trade winds bring in a lot of rain to the windward side. The opposite side, you get the downsloping winds. And as a result, it's more arid. You don't have the lush vegetation. Those winds circling in around this system, Britta, are bringing some intense rainfall in. But not only that, some very strong winds.
2: Well, and for the leeward side of the Big Island, we're seeing a wind shift. It's happening right now as we speak. So they still have an offshore wind. But what will be happening as Lala lifts up towards the northwest is that their winds will shift onshore for the leeward side. Mm-hmm. And that's when we'll get the majority of the rain for the leeward side of the Big Island, is when we see the wind shift. Let's move up towards Maui, where we are getting some really extreme winds. The rain element, not too bad right now. We certainly are picking up on rain with these outer rain bands, but the winds right now in Maui, they're pretty crazy.
3: Yeah.
2: We have a downsloping situation for the western part of Maui. So there's a wide shot of Hawaii itself, the Aloha State, all of the islands put together. And if we isolate Maui and go to the western half of the island, that's where we have these extreme downsloping winds. So elevations are really high up here in the mountains. And you have these winds that are coming off of that and down to the coastline. And so what happens is everything kind of compresses and goes down in elevation. So this is kind of a Hawaiian version of a Santa Ana wind.
3: Yeah, exactly.
2: And not only does that increase the heat, I mean, temperatures are in the 80s compared to the 60s on the other side of the island, but also we're getting extreme wind gusts. So the majority of Maui right now is dealing with 30, 40 mile per hour wind gusts. But in this one spot, we're getting 80, 90 power wind gusts pretty consistently.
3: Yeah, and it's interesting because a lot of that dry air was being pulled into that side of the storm as the storm is a little farther south from the Big Island across the southern point. But I'll tell you what, now that the storm is off the coast, you still have some dry air getting pulled into that, but now it's still feeding off the warmer water. So it's interesting to see what's going to happen with this specific storm.
2: Does it stay a hurricane? Yeah. I mean, the eye itself is definitely kind of clouding over, and we have some moisture that's filling in. So, you know, radar-wise, we're starting to see kind of the deterioration, maybe the impact of that dry air. But again, you're kind of splitting hairs.
3: Yeah, absolutely.
2: I mean, we were just talking to the National Weather Service office out of Honolulu.
3: Yeah.
2: And 75 versus 70 miles per hour, nobody's going to feel the difference.
3: No.
2: We're talking about big impacts for Maui and Oahu that are still yet to really show themselves.
3: Yeah, absolutely. Rain is one of those things that is yet to show itself on the island of Maui and Oahu. Life-threatening flooding, that's a concern. Mudslides, that's on the table. We actually heard from one professor from the University of Hawaii who was talking about some of the rain.
0: The windward sides and the windward slopes of Hawaii Island are used to getting a lot of rain. And, you know, their infrastructure is built for that. They have really big culverts and, you know, like they're, mm-hmm. they're used to that. Whereas the wind, we're really not used to. And so I think they could, I don't want to be too hedgy, but I think they could both be equally impactful.
3: I mean, that's just it, right? You've got a tropical system, a category one hurricane, you have some strong winds, you have a lot of rain. Saturated ground is going to result in basically like a sponge, right? And then you throw some strong winds, consistent and sustained. That's easily going to topple some trees as well as some power lines. Take a look at Hilo. Hilo, by the way, is one of those areas that is on the windward side of the island. Historically speaking, the trade winds come in on this direction. That's where you get most of the rain. Their annual rainfall is about 117 inches per year. Now, for the past 48 hours, they've already racked up 7.29 inches of rainfall. Outages, power outages has been a big concern there because of the amount of rain and the amount of wind. Even some wind could be knocking some of those power poles down onto trees. So the utility companies are ready to turn the power off in some cases, even though they wouldn't have to, but they need to if you got a line down, a live line down on some trees. So the totals have been very impressive on the windward side. Opposite side, a couple of inches of rain so far, but it's what's fallen at the higher elevations that's going down to the lower line areas that will cause some problems. These wind gusts out of Waimea have been 80 and 90 miles per hour for a few hours. Sustained winds, 65 miles per hour for a few hours. That's why you can see why you are also going to be dealing with some of the power outages. There we go. You got the island of Maui. You've got their Oahu. You got some of the bands of rain now getting closer to places like Maui. We are going to be dealing with more in the way of flooding rains, perhaps maybe even some mudslides. This is 3 o'clock in the morning for you locally in Hawaii right now. I know you're about 6 hours behind us Eastern time. And then look what happens by 9 a.m. Sunday morning. We've got some of the heaviest rain. If this day is a little farther south than this, maybe some of the outer bands are going to be bringing some impressive rainfall totals just south of the island. But if this wobbles just a bit more, say 100 miles to the north a little bit more, then we're talking more significant rain for a place like, say, Oahu. Then you look at Kauai, and you've got some rain that moves through there. They're the only island that's experienced a Cat 4 hurricane back in 1992. So this has been one of those instances. We haven't had a landfalling hurricane in Hawaii since 1992, that Cat 4. But overall, I mean, it's been a close call for you, right? Here's the rainfall still to come through Monday. Take a look at those brighter shades of orange and red. You're talking another 1 to 2 feet of fresh rain. The opposite side of the islands are getting in on the action, and you worry about the rain coming off the higher elevations. That's my biggest concern, honestly, when we talk about it. Brett and I have been talking about this side of the island. Think about the rain coming down. It is likely going to be going over these areas that don't have the lush vegetation, that don't have much in the way to capture the rainfall. Lahaina is one of those examples I've been talking about. We had the devastating wildfires there. Very arid location. Add 1 to 2 inches of rain. That's significant. But then when you think of what's coming down from the higher elevations, also a big concern for us there. Kauai, highest elevations, easily 1 foot of fresh rain, maybe a little bit more. And there's Oahu. You got more in the way of some rainfall here. So we continue to watch this, Britta, because everyone who lives on the island, whether you live there or you're visiting, the next 48 hours are going to be critical. And beyond that, as we start to clear out once the storm passes.
2: Yeah, I mean, the beach conditions post-Wawa are going to be a health and safety concern, that's for sure. Let's take it outside and give you an idea of what it looks like over Oahu, where we have temperatures close to 80 degrees. It's been very breezy. In fact, we've heard of a couple trees coming down in Oahu. minor power outages. They're working with about 2% of the county without power, but we're just getting into the thick of it. In fact, some of the worst impacts for Oahu will be felt, maybe 4 or 5 hours from now.
3: Yeah, no kidding. Amos Lenakaulua from Hewitt, Administrator for the Maui Emergency Management Agency, joins us now with the latest updates regarding Lala. Amos, thanks for joining us right now. I know that you have been very busy leading up to this event, going through it right now. What conditions are you seeing? What can you update us with?
4: Yeah, so we are experiencing high winds countywide. We are experiencing some rains, but not the flooding that we were expecting, which is a good thing. The winds are causing, you know, power outages throughout and debris blocking roadways, and our crews and our partners have been working diligently to clear up and restore.
2: Yeah, Amos, we've been noticing that the west side of the island sort of experiencing some of the strongest wind gusts, that downsloping wind, 70 to 90 mile per hour wind gusts. Obviously, we knew that wind was going to be a big element. How did you guys sort of pre-position and prep ahead of it?
4: Yeah, so, our county partners started preparation at least 5 days ago. We position our resources. It's kind of a typical thing that we do. We're positioning resources to remove debris over roadways, especially when we expect wind and or flooding to take place. That's kind of a normal thing that we do. We were concerned, obviously, with hurricane winds and the flooding situation as well as the debris. We are not experiencing it as severe as we had prepared for. So at this point in time, we are kind of matching the pace of the storm, and our resources are positioned effective enough to address as best as possible.
3: Yeah, no, that's a good point, because I think preparation is everything, and the storm's still well south of you, and we're not out of the woods just yet, so to speak, right? Because we still have those outer rain bands that you have yet to experience. And you've described your approach as a posture forward, taking action, precautions earlier. Has that played out specifically for the storm? Because I know you've learned a lot from the Kona lows we just went through in the spring.
4: Yeah, we have a community response network that we stand up prior to the storm, and they help us through response and recovery. And so we have that staff stood up that's working really well, which gives us, you know, additional informational sharing and situation awareness throughout our county. We also have positioned with our community in various areas to address certain flooding areas that typically happen, as well as various missions to support sheltering and communications degradation as well.
2: And of course, part of the struggle here for all of you is that this is your home. This is where you live. Your family is having to bear with this storm while you are working very hard to keep your neighbors, your residents, and tourists safe. Before we let you go, can you talk about the mental load that holds and how you guys are supporting your force?
4: That's a really good question. And what I would say to that is that, in Hawaii in general, in the state of Hawaii, we're a close-knit community. We work together. We raise each other's children. A lot of it is bloodline through families. And so we stay strong for each other. And that's actually a really positive thing. The load is actually lightened simply because family is around. There's somebody I can call. There's somebody that is always going to help in every area throughout the state of Hawaii and for us, County of Maui. So the closeness of our community and our family ties actually make us stronger and more resilient.
2: And sometimes you see the brightest light during the darkest times, that's for sure.
3: Yeah.
2: Amos Lenakaulua Hewitt, Administrator for the Maui Emergency Management Group, thank you so much for joining us here on Fox Weather, and we certainly send you our best.
4: Thank you, everybody. Aloha.
2: Well, we'll continue to track Lala here on Fox Weather. There is a look outside in Oahu, which, kind of similar to Maui, still has the worst yet to come. Speaking of Oahu, we have Katie Byrne. She's going to be coming up at 5 a.m. Eastern time. So in about 2 hours, we'll get your that ground truth, that sort of boots on the ground look of how things are going down for Oahu as they prepare for the worst of Lala. Stay with us. We'll be right back.

0: football right now.
1: And we're back tracking Hurricane Lala right here on Fox Weather. Thank you for staying with us. Extended coverage as we bring you the very latest as the storm is brushing portions of the Hawaiian Islands after really just brushing the southern tip of the Big Island. How about a live shot right now from Honolulu where we're waiting for the impacts to pick up? If you live on Maui, if you're on Oahu, perhaps over to Kauai, you are yet to feel the really strong impacts. So please don't let your guard down. Now is not the time to say we survived this without getting much in the way of impacts because it is still to your south. And you can see the camera shaking just a bit here. Temperature at about 78 degrees. We have had some impressive wind gusts that have been moving through most of this area. Also with the rain that's still in place, we talked about some of the rain that's still to come. And the rain is going to be still pretty significant. This takes us all the way through Monday. Now, it's still Saturday evening, late in the evening, Hawaii time, 3:18 Eastern time, 6 hours behind us is the state of Hawaii. Through Monday, we will still add more in the way of rainfall. The windward side of the islands will be dealing with more in the way of, say, another 6 to 12 inches of fresh rain. You take a look at the leeward side of the islands, at least a couple of inches of rain. But a lot of this, as the bands continue to pass this direction through the overnight hours, we'll see some of the rain really pile up on the highest elevations, and some of it will run down to these areas that are a little more arid. So having said that, we're not done just yet. You take a look at all that is here. You throw in some of the wind gusts that will easily reach hurricane force wind gusts, even far away from the center of the storm. We'll be talking about some outages for sure as we watch the specific storm. The information, when we talk about some of the latest rainfall totals so far, have been very impressive. The Big Island getting in on most of it. In fact, just over the past 48 hours, right in Hilo, they've received 7.57 inches of rainfall. That number just keeps going up. You added a tenth of an inch in the past hour. Some of these numbers have also been very impressive right along the windward side, up to 30 inches of rainfall so far. The rain is starting to die down just a bit for this side of the island, so we won't add a whole lot more, but we will still watch more in the way of those strong gusty winds that will likely lead to more in the way of power outages.
2: Let's give you a look outside, shall we? There's a look at Hawaii. This is actually the island of Oahu. So again, a location where we really haven't felt the full brunt of Lala just yet. We're under a tropical storm warning. So again, we're not going to see hurricane force winds across Oahu, but a hurricane force wind gusts.
1: Yeah.
2: That could happen.
1: For sure. That's where we find our next guest, Solomon Kahono. Thank you so much. Executive Officer with Kauai Emergency Management joins us with some of the live updates from there. Solomon, thank you for being with us. I know it's been a very busy day for you. The island of Kauai right now, what are you experiencing? What are you feeling outside?
3: Well, right now we have seen an uptick in the wind speeds. In Lihue, we've seen gusts of up to 38 miles per hour. And the rain has a lot of passing showers through. We anticipate that the tropical storm, well, hopefully it'll be tropical storm Lala, will be south of our island, possibly between 10 a.m. to 12 noon tomorrow morning. So we've been preparing for this system for about a week now. Mm-hmm. And we have all of our responders prepping ahead of time. Our state and county road crews have been out doing prep work ahead of the storm. And the message that we want to get out to everyone is just to, if you can avoid going out during this time period, you know, stay at home, curtail any kind of outdoor activities, especially with the winds and the rain that's occurring or is anticipated to reach us and increase as Lala continues its westerly track.
2: Yeah, and you know what? There wasn't really a lot of interaction of the eye wall with the Big Island, which really would have been a benefactor for sure. We could have used a little more interaction. The North Eye Wall did hit South Point on the southern tip of the Big Island. But we're looking at radar trends, and the eye's looking pretty healthy. So it is possible that this could still be a Category 1 hurricane south of Kauai. You know, obviously we talked about the prep. Awesome job on your guys' part, your residents ready to go, tourists as well.
1: Yeah.
2: I do want to bring up Aniki. Obviously, that's mm-hmm. the state hold for impacts, and this is nowhere near what you guys saw with Aniki. But do you think the conversations about that changed how people prepped? I mean, it happened in 1992, mm-hmm. so there's probably some residents of Kauai that weren't there for that. But do you think that locals sort of talking about that kind of scared people a little bit into maybe doing some prep, even though it's a weaker storm?
3: Honestly, yes. I was here on Kauai during that time period, and that is still something that has stayed with us quite a bit. And then since then, we've had several systems that have come through. Most recently, during 2018, Kauai set the national record for the most amount of rainfall in a 24-hour period, topping out at nearly 50 inches of rain. And more recently, within the last year, in fact, earlier this year, we had a Kona low system that really drenched Oahu, Maui, and Hawaii County. So people are definitely taking these systems that come through and heeding the advice from all the agencies involved.
1: Yeah, anytime you talk Kona low and the experience that you gained from that, all of the state of Hawaii is certainly learning a lot from that. Do you think that's helped with your initiative to work with federal partners, all of the islands together, to prepare for this type of situation? Where do you guys stand at this point?
3: No, great question. So our effort actually started earlier in the week. We've been having daily calls that ramped up to two-a-day calls across all of the counties in anticipation of the Lala's arrival, making sure that agencies had any kind of assets or any shortfalls that they needed to fill that either a state agency or another county agency could assist with that in preparation for that. And then also every county just getting the messaging out to the public, both the residents and the visitors here. You know, here on Kauai, we have about 25,000 visitors at any given time. So, you know, coming as the storm approaches, there's probably going to be some flight cancellations that could hinder people being able to depart, and they're going to have to adjust and make plans. Fortunately, we did open up three shelters here on this island, and we have additional shelters on standby just in case.
1: Yeah, that's good.
2: Solomon, really quickly before we let you go, obviously part of what makes this a little more unique and challenging is just the fact that you guys are a chain of islands. So when you talk about mm-hmm. different counties, you're not talking about driving over to another county. You're talking about an island with water separating you guys. So, you know, how do you support each other as neighboring islands through something like this?
3: Well, that's a great question. So, yes, we're separated by, 125 miles of ocean between each island. And we rely on our local, either our Hawaiian Airlines or air carriers, and then also Young Brothers or Matson Navigation to assist with any kind of equipment transport. And then we're also well connected with a National Guard that has air assets and personnel to assist as well.
1: Well, listen, we appreciate your time. We know that you're busy, and we're trying to get the messaging out to everyone in the state of Hawaii, plus anyone in the mainland who has family, people who are visiting. This is a big, impactful story for us and for you as you're living through it. That's Solomon Kanoho. Thank you, the executive officer with Kauai Emergency Management. Please be safe, and hopefully we'll check in with you again as we go through the next few days.
3: Appreciate it. Take care. Aloha.
1: Aloha. Thank you. Aloha. And Lala isn't the only system we're tracking in the Pacific. Another one south of Mexico, one on its heels. And Lala, the big concern, still a Category 1 hurricane just southwest of the Big Island. The rest of the islands have yet to feel the impacts. So we're going to let you know who's going to get the biggest rain. And get this, at this hour, we've got more than 100,000 customers across the state of Hawaii without power. That number likely going to go up because they just can't get to these locations. It's too dangerous for the crews to get out there and work. Stay with us. Fox Weather, the extended coverage of Hurricane Lala continues right after this break.

0: Thank you for staying with us here on Fox Weather. A Fox Weather alert. We now have 100,000 customers without power in Hawaii, the majority of those being on the Big Island and the island of Maui. Thank you for staying with us for our continuing coverage of Hurricane Lala. I'm Britta Merwin.
1: And I'm Craig Herrera. We'll continue to watch those numbers go up, no doubt, because it is very dangerous out there. We've got strong winds, just so much rain that's coming down, and many of these areas will be dealing with more in the way of power outages. They've also told their crews that they can't go out right now. It's too dangerous for them to get out and get up on the buckets to try to help bring the power back up. So it is going to be some time before we can see those numbers come back down.
0: Yeah, I mean, we nearly have 70% of customers on the Big Island without power. That number actually continues to rise. We still have 90-plus mile-per-hour wind gusts on the Big Island. So very tough conditions here. And unfortunately for Maui and Oahu, where we have denser population, the worst is still yet to come. I mean, Maui, we're seeing the winds pick up, and it will not be too long before we start to see the conditions of Oahu go down dramatically. By the way, stay with us here on Fox Weather. Coming up in about an hour and a half, we'll start getting some reports from Oahu from Katie Byrne, who has been riding out the storm in Honolulu. Let's give you the latest. If you're just checking in, sort of giving the refresh of where we sit with the storm, the 2 a.m. advisory, which is the latest one that we have from the Hurricane Center, Lala was a Cat 1. The winds, 75 miles per hour. So again, just over that threshold of a tropical storm. And Lala's been battling some dry air that's actually associated with its own powerful winds. Those powerful winds are coming up and over some really big mountains on the Big Island and also the island of Maui. And so that dry air is kind of getting sucked into the middle of the system, anticipated, and now we're seeing it in real time. Is that enough to make this a tropical storm? We'll see. But honestly, I think it's kind of academic.
1: Yeah.
0: A 70-mile-per-hour tropical storm, a 75-mile-per-hour Category 1 hurricane, it's all the same. With what folks are going to be feeling.
1: Yeah, 4 miles per hour is nothing. And you think about what you are feeling. That's what we want to focus in on. The amount of rain, the amount of wind, significant for the state of Hawaii. The Big Island taking most of it right now. The winds are shifting direction. And now we're seeing winds on the leeward side here and some of the rain on the leeward side. You can see where they're coming up from the south. Maui getting in on some of those outer rain bands right now. You got a little bit over Oahu. But I mean, Britta, look at the Big Island. The numbers will start to go down with rainfall totals on the windward side closer to Hilo, but they've already racked up more than 7.5 inches of rainfall in just 48 hours. Will we
0: and
1: see
0: that's just the technical report at Hilo.
1: Exactly.
0: There's parts of the Big Island that have surpassed 28 inches of rain.
1: You go up in elevation, and that's been a problem for them, right? And so look at the center of the storm. You can see it pulling off the coast. It's now back in the open. I mean, it's been in the open water, but not close to land right now, not like it was when it was at the southern point of the Big Island. About 51 miles is the center of the storm, the eye of the storm, all the way back to the mainland of the Big Island itself. And then to the north into Maui, you're going to start to feel those outer rain bands head your direction as well. So when we look at some of the alerts, we're still talking about the hurricane warnings, if you will. And remember, warnings for hurricanes, it's all in relation to the amount of wind speed. That's not including, you know, the amount of rain you're coming down. Storm surge isn't that big of a deal with this storm system, maybe up to 3 feet in some of the areas, but it's about the wind and the rain.
0: Tropical storm force winds extend outward by 175 miles. So every island in Hawaii will feel tropical storm force winds. Right now, we have wind gusts on the west side of the island of Maui topping off between 70 and 90 miles per hour. So, you know, it's a kind of a tough setup here because what makes this unique is the fact that we're dealing with mountainous tropical islands. So you're going to get these crazy wind gusts that are actually influenced and made, you know, to have a greater impact because of the topography.
1: It's so interesting, right? Because when you think about the winds that lash out against the windward side, a lot of those are coming directly off the system itself. And then on the backside, as those winds come down the mountains, they speed up. When you're riding your bike down the hill, what happens? You gain momentum, you gain speed, you're fighting gravity. But in a sense, look at these wind gusts. This is Maui, the northern side of the island. Lahaina's been highlighted because we know Lahaina, the tragic stories that came out of there with the wildfires not long ago, it's a very arid location. Typically speaking, during the rest of the year, their trade winds, this is kind of what they do at a way lesser extent. But those winds coming off the mountains dry up and they give us a more arid climate as opposed to the more lush side of the island, which is the

0: Howling, you'll start to get some of the rain, and that's going to be your wake-up call through early tomorrow morning. A lot of people hunkering down right now.
1: Yeah, this is daybreak Hawaii time. Not really getting a taste of the winds in Kauai just yet, but certainly in the thick of it for Oahu. By daybreak, Maui will be coming out of it. And then as we go into lunchtime on Sunday, part of Kauai will feel that wind field, most likely the south-facing shores having the biggest impact. The north-facing shores, you guys are so far north that hopefully you'll have an easier time. But very tough conditions between the wind and the rain. So let's talk about the rain.
0: Yeah, we continue to watch what's all been going on here. As we watch, this is new video coming into Fox Weather, taking on the eastern side of the Big Island. Listen to that. Wow.
1: Just rushing.
0: Crazy,
1: right? Rushing water. And this is actually very similar to what we heard during Mike Seidel's live shot on the Big Island. Just an intense amount of rain, especially on these, you know, windward side locations where we are surpassing 2 feet of rain. Now we're starting to get some of this heavy rain, which is falling like this on the leeward side, which is dry traditionally.
0: Yeah, I mean, this is one of the sides that's more lush, if you will. They get a lot of rain during the year. Rainfall is going to be the biggest concern for the storm with the winds. And when you talk this much rain, you know what that's going to lead to. Mudslides, debris flows, that is all on the table. Earlier, we spoke with the University of Hawaii professor who had something to say about the rain. Listen to this.
2: The windward sides and the windward slopes of Hawaii Island are used to getting a lot of rain. And, you know, their infrastructure is built for that. They have really big culverts and, you know, like they're, they're used to that. Whereas the wind, we're really not used to. And so I think they could, I don't want to be too hedgy, but I think they could both be equally impactful.
0: Yeah, I mean, you have to take both impacts and say, all right, what does this mean? Tons of rain. Saturated ground. And then you've got the winds that's going to bring some trees down. I get so excited and just amped about it because I'm worried about y'all, right? Look at the rainfall totals. You're talking about the windward side of the island, 31 inches of rainfall so far, 31 inches of rainfall. You look at the other portions of the island, 20 inches of rainfall. The rain is starting to add up on the leeward side of the island right now. So flooding is still going to be a concern. We've been talking about this closely. When you think about all that's been going on here, this amount of rain has been just slamming the islands. And all of that's going down the hills, causing all of these places to flood out, right? And that's going to be something we watch closely. Now you're looking at a place like Maui. Maui's getting in on the action right now, and it's not real heavy just yet, but wait for it. So if you're thinking, oh, we dodged a bullet with this one, that's not really the case. You still have to wait for this storm to pass to your south before you start to pick up on the rainfall here. Having said that, that's just for the past 36 hours. We've got more rain still to come. That rainfall is going to continue to add up for us. So even though you got 1 to 2 inches of rain on the leeward side here, think about all that's falling on the higher elevations and how that's going to go down the hills and how that's going to lead to more in the way of flooding. We'll watch closely with this one with you because as we go through the next, say, 48 hours or so, guess what? We're not done just yet. This rainfall that we've been watching is going to add up. Kauai, it's on the northern, one of the northern islands. I guess I should say more westward side of the islands. You will be dealing with some of the heaviest rainfall on the southern side of the island with the track going a little farther south for you. So that's something you'll watch closely there. In the meantime, when you're talking about all that's been going on, be prepared for more in the way of landslides, possible mud flows. They've been telling people to stay home and no surprise there as well. And some of the crews that are trying to get some of the buckets up to get the electricity up and going, they just can't do it. So, you know, when we look at that, those numbers, it's pretty something that you need to be careful with. Michael Guy, if you could help me advance this, we've been on this one. We've got more in the way of the rainfall that's still coming through because, you know, this is still to the south of us. You think of a tropical system. How much does it have to work with? Here's a look at some of those wind gusts. Hilo, 39-mile-per-hour gust. Look at this one, 74-mile-per-hour gust. The sustained winds have now dropped to 55. And I say drop because we've been sitting about 60 to 70-mile-per-hour sustained wind gusts there. And that's going to lead to more in the way of those outages as far as the trees coming down, power lines coming down. When you talk about power lines coming down, they do come down on trees. And guess what happens at that point? Now you're talking about the potential for fires. So the crews have to watch closely and they'll put the power out if you've got a tree that's sitting there with a live wire on it. Here's what we've got with the impacts. There you can see over to Maui. We don't have any rainfall coming in just yet, but we're going to wait for that closely. This is now starting to lift off to the west-northwest.

0: West. There you can see portions of Maui. Right through the gap there, they're actually dealing with a little bit of rain that's coming through. There's Lahaina right about there. Lahaina's also getting in on some of the rain, but the rain's coming in from the south. So coming as the storm passes up to the north and northwest, watch for some of that rain to bank up against the south-facing beaches and slopes here. And then eventually we'll start to see that get closer to Maui there. So, Britta, we're not done just yet. Again, if you're on Oahu, if you are on Maui, stay tuned because we still have some time before this reaches you.
1: So coming up next, we'll take you there. What are we expecting for Oahu and Maui? Maui's just getting into the thick of it right now. Oahu still has a couple hours before the worst will be dished out. And that's where we find Katie Byrne. She's been there really doing the prep work. And now it's time to get the real McCoy. So coming up over the next couple hours, we'll be joined by Katie Byrne to give you some live updates. Make sure that you don't miss out and stay with us here on Fox Weather.

0: call right now.
1: Woo, listen to that wind. This just into Fox weather. Video that was captured right before we lost the sun. And man, the winds lashing the Big Island. Very impressive. Now, parts of the Big Island, no stranger to rain, but it's not that often that they deal with winds so powerful with rain. Kona Low definitely brings in a lot of rain. They felt that this past spring, but not winds like this. The top wind gust right now out of Lala, the top of Mauna Kea, by the way, the elevation, 13,800 feet plus. So this is a massive, massive mountaintop. 140 miles per hour. No one lives up there, but still an impressive stat. As we take a look at some of these other spots, these are all higher elevations above 1,500 feet, but we do have actual residents that are picking up 80, 90 mile per hour wind gusts, and not just on the Big Island, but now we're getting a taste of that wind field on Maui. On Maui, we've had multiple wind gusts above 75 miles per hour. So hurricane force wind gusts pretty common across parts of the Big Island and Maui at this point. Tropical storm force winds, they are highlighted in yellow. They extend out 175 miles per hour. So this is why we have tropical storm warnings out for every single island of the Aloha State, because everybody's going to have that potential and that likelihood of tropical storm force wind gusts. In fact, right now in Honolulu, we already have tropical storm force wind gusts, and we have hours before the worst of Lala is really felt across the island of Oahu. So here's the timing of those winds, right? Local time here. So if you're joining us on the East Coast, it's the middle of the night going into early Sunday morning. It's still Saturday night. And as we take a look at Saturday night for Hawaii, we really start to see those strong wind gusts continue to move on by as we wake up early Sunday. And by Sunday afternoon, we'll start to see some improvements for the Big Island and for Maui, but Kauai still dealing with some powerful wind gusts even Sunday afternoon as Lala starts to move out towards the west. Current power outage numbers. Guys, we're going in the wrong direction. We've added on 4,000 customers that do not have power just in the last 20 minutes. And a lot of this is coming from the Big Island. They had to ground their crews. The winds are too strong, but also they're having infrastructure problems because of the intense rain. There's a lot of spots on the windward side of the island, up the hill from Hilo, that have picked up over 2 feet of rain. So that is leading to trees coming down and roads that are washed out, and they just can't safely get crews out, especially now that we're going into the overnight. So that number is going to continue to trend upwards. We're going to stay on air, by the way. We're not taking a break tonight. Coming up at 5 a.m. Eastern time, Michael Estime will be joining you for your coverage. And I would expect that the numbers are probably going to be far surpassing 110,000 customers at that point. Oahu starting to see an increase. Now we're up to 5% of Honolulu County without power. So, you know, in these areas that still have the worst of the storm to get through, we're starting to see the power loss. Here's a look at Maui. Peak wind gusts coming in right now between 65 and 74 miles per hour. So hurricane force wind gusts right now in Maui. As we take a look at Oahu, we have winds that are gusting between 40 to 45. Here's a look at those winds. The wind field being highlighted in yellow for those tropical storm force winds. Kauai will have the easiest time with probably only half the island, south shores of that island, dealing with the powerful winds. The north shore will get a lucky break on that. But man, talk about a huge wind element. Now, in terms of the rain element, it's pretty impressive. As I said, we have over 30 inches of rain being reported for several folks out there. And as we take a look at active radar, those really intense rain bands are certainly now starting to get closer and closer to Maui. So some of these islands that have not had to fare with as much are about to really get into the thick of it. And when you take a look at the impact here for rain for an island like Maui, we're really going to be getting into it within moments. I mean, I'm going to pause radar so you guys can actually see that rain band move you up to current time. And as we take a look at the placement, that most intense rain band is only 10, 15 miles offshore. So, you know, most of the intense rain for Maui's actually been falling on their leeward side of the island, which is traditionally dry. So mudslides and landslides, they are a very real threat as we move into these overnight hours. And as we take a look at the latest, we still have watches and warnings, of course, up from all of the big islands. This morning, I think we can safely say that for for at least the East Coast. It's still nighttime in Hawaii. Yeah. We're joined by Eric Lau. He is a meteorologist for the National Weather Service in Honolulu. So good evening to you, Eric.
0: Good to see you.
1: We spoke to you just a couple hours ago, but we did want to bring you back in because now we can actually see the core of Lala lifting off of the Big Island. Mm-hmm. And the last time that we talked to you, we were kind of having conversations about how that interaction was going to change the core. We have seen the wind speeds come down, but what are we thinking in terms of intensity in regards for Maui, Oahu, and Kauai? Do we still feel like there was enough disruption that this is going to continue to weaken to a tropical storm?
2: Yeah, so far, early indications look like it could be. We're going to continue to monitor radar and satellite imagery. Unfortunately, we don't have the hurricane hunters to fly through the system. But, you know, the thinking right now is that the flow and the cause some disruption to Lala where it could weaken a little bit. However, even though we're forecasting it to weaken to maybe 70 mile per hour system, and that's still within the high range of a tropical storm, you know, the impacts still extend far out from the center of the system. So Maui and Oahu will still continue to see as what we've been advertising over the past few days, heavy rainfall and strong winds associated with the outer bands of Lala.
3: Yeah, that's so true, Eric. And when you think about the rainfall, we've been talking about topography. We've been hitting it hard here because that makes this very unique, makes it very unique to the state of Hawaii. We've spent a lot of time in mountains communities, and that's why we wanted to focus in on that because some of the rainfall totals on the leeward side are not impressive, but it's what's fallen in the higher elevations that will go to the lower lying areas. So obviously flash flooding is a concern for those areas too.
2: Oh, most definitely. You know, with the we're still expecting anywhere from another 4 to 6 inches with some areas that'll get up into the 8-inch territory. So yeah, especially for Oahu, you know, typically that's pretty high-end rainfall for the island. As you know, back in March and April, we had numerous amounts of rainfall on the north shore of Oahu with the Kona lows. So some of us are still kind of recovering from that. And so additional rainfall from this would just make things a little bit worse.
3: Right.
1: You know, now that some of the worst of the conditions are lifting off of the Big Island and we're not completely out of it just yet, but we've had the lion's share of what the Big Island is going to experience from Lala, where do you think this stacks up in comparison to the thoughts leading in?
2: Yeah, I mean, I think right now we're just going to be focusing in on Maui and you know, right now the system is west of Kona, so we'll continue to see and watch for impacts into Kona. But ultimately, it's going to be a long night ahead for us to for all residents across the state of Hawaii, especially on Maui and Oahu. So hopefully, everyone is prepared with their emergency supplies and they know their evacuation routes. And we can hope everyone can stay safe from the system, especially in the overnight hours where it's dark and quite dangerous to be out there when we have such dangerous conditions.
3: Yeah, that's the worst part, right? Because you're now past a couple hours past sunset and we're going into this period where you can't see much at all. Having said that, messaging, I'm sure you're still working with local officials, maybe federal officials to get messaging out. What's been the word? And how do you get that out? Are there a number of press conferences? How are you guys trying to get that to people who are still hunkered down?
2: Yeah, we are in close communications just from the federal level to the state level to the city and county level. We have meteorologists from the National Weather Service deployed to our county emergency operations centers. We have communications all throughout the levels of city government and state government. So we continue to communicate with our local media outlets here across the state as well. So the word is definitely out. Local media is broadcasting wall-to-wall coverage on Lala itself as well. So definitely the word is out, and messaging has been our main concern over the past few days.
1: Eric, before we let you go, I do want to talk about what happens post-storm. Sometimes some of the toughest conditions that we face after a natural disaster, it's actually after the storm is done. You guys have a lot of tourists that decide to hunker down and just extend their vacay by a couple days. But let's be honest, the beach conditions. I mean, we've seen photos before the sun went down of the Big Island where you just have timber everywhere on some of these beaches. There's going to be a few things that folks are going to have to keep in mind.
2: Oh, most definitely. Typically, after strong rainfall across the islands, you know, you have all that dirty water that comes down from the mountain. You saw all the wood. Honestly, within that, there's also some animal carcasses that come down with it. So a lot of dirty water, tourists around this across the state are not encouraged to go in. So the state will issue brown water advisories typically after systems like this. So definitely for anyone out there, you know, be alert for any advisories that the state will put out regarding the water quality across the state.
3: Yeah, absolutely. We appreciate your time because we know that you're busy. Your entire team is busy. Plus, your family's there. You're trying to take care of your residents and your neighbors and your family while getting the message out. So thank you, because we want to make sure we're helping out. We know local media is doing their part, but we want to make sure everyone else is watching closely, because a lot of you have family on the mainland. Maybe people are visiting there, and your time is everything to us, because we like to communicate with you and make sure we're helping to get the message out. That's Eric Lau with the National Weather Service in Honolulu. Thank you. Be safe and keep working hard. We appreciate all you're doing.
1: This just in, a Fox weather alert. A flash flood emergency has been triggered for the windward side of the Big Island. This is for Hawaii County. We do have catastrophic and observed flooding. This is not a shocker. They've seen over 30 inches of rain on the windward side, which was anticipated, but it doesn't make the reality any easier. Right now, local time, it's about 10 p.m. local time.
3: Right. 6-hour difference there. Absolutely. And I'll tell you what, looking at this, local law enforcement saying two homes have been swept away. Rain falling at a rate of 3 to 5 inches per hour, my friends. So 6 hours behind us right now. It's about 4 o'clock Eastern time, so still about 10 o'clock or so, almost 10 o'clock in the evening. So a very dangerous situation here. You see the catastrophic and the observed tag on here again, with local law enforcement reporting that two homes swept away due to the intense rainfall there locally. So the flash flood emergency continues for this district. Particularly dangerous situation. Sea Kaya ground now is life-threatening flash flooding, and heavy rain is producing the flash flooding here, Britta. So we watch closely. This is where the center of the storm passed, just south of this location.
1: And this is why they asked residents to have a go bag ahead of time. And the question is, what does this mean for Oahu and Maui? So stay with us for our continuing coverage of Lala. We'll be right back with the latest as that flash.

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1: We start this hour with breaking news out of Hawaii. A flash flood emergency has been issued for parts of the Big Island. Thank you for staying with us for our continuing coverage overnight of Hurricane Lala. You're watching Fox Weather. I'm Britta Merwin.
2: And I'm Craig Herrera. You can see the area where we've got a catastrophic threat and the tag on there for observed. The National Weather Service indicating that the local law enforcement has reported that two homes have been swept away. Intense rainfall, 3 to 5 inches of rain. This in the community of Nalehu. It is part of the Kahu District. Britta, we were talking about this just off before we started here. 3 to 5 inches of rain per hour, intense. Not only that, but let's not forget what happened led up to this event as those winds were just pounding up against this side of the island as the eye made a pass just south of this area.
1: Now, Lala is pushing away from the Big Island right now. Mm-hmm. Part of the challenge in this area where we do have the flash flood emergency, I'm going to highlight generally the area that we're speaking about. We have this persistent onshore wind. So although, you know, what could be the worst of Lala passing away in regards to the eye of this hurricane, that persistent onshore flow is going to continue to bring in the intense rain. And right now, they have rain rates of 3 to 5 inches of rain per hour. That's an insane amount of rain, and it's falling on topography. So you have these massive elevation changes. You go from sea level to over 13,000 feet on the windward side of the Big Island. Mm-hmm. And water will find the lowest point, which is why we're having this issue of water careening down the side, and now two homes have been washed away. Here's the latest for the rainfall totals. These were just updated over the last 36 hours. Parts of the Big Island have surpassed 30 inches of rain. And again, we easily will stack on at least 8 to 10 inches on top of these totals.
2: Yeah, and a lot of this has been for those windward side of the islands. A few more areas, if you've lived there or if you're familiar with the area, perhaps you visited the Hawaii Volcanoes National Park. That's another area that they'd be watching. Obviously, these have all been closed off. But just to give you perspective, if you've been to these islands and you might know that national park, this is the general area that we're looking at specifically. Even the smaller or the lesser amounts are closer to 2 feet at 19 inches of fresh rain. Look at this map specifically, and you can see the terrain and how not only is it rugged, but it's also very steep. You go to this part of the island, and it's almost just towering mountains, volcanoes here. And all of that rain that's slamming up against the higher elevations, as Britta's highlighted, has to go down to the lower lying areas, and it does so quickly. It does so, and it also picks up debris in some cases. Many of these islands, we saw video from Mike Seidel, our storm specialist out there in Hilo, where there is wood, huge chunks of wood. And I'm not talking a few pieces, but you're talking several feet of wood that have come up and banked up against the beaches. But that's also from the waves that have been crashing on. Plus, then you've got the rain that's coming off of the mountains. So it's a combination of everything here. And you worry not only about the rainfall rates, but the debris that this intense rain may be picking up and taking with it down the hillsides.
1: Yeah, sometimes we can get ourselves in the situation where we have debris blockage.
2: Right.
1: That's happening either up against a bridge. It can happen on a beachfront.
2: Absolutely.
1: It can also happen in a narrow part of a river. Mm-hmm. And so now that we have this catastrophic and observed flooding, this is a situation that's not going to resolve itself anytime soon. And now we're going into the overnight with no light. Part of the complication here is also we have an extreme loss of power. Mm-hmm. 70% of the Big Island is without power. The power crews have been told to park it and not do any more work. And we have, you know, over 100,000 customers without power right now across the Hawaiian Islands. So if you can imagine the importance of having to get power crews off the roads, I mean, this is when conditions start to get very scary. You have less officials that are out there just because of structural issues, and now we have reports of people's homes being washed away. Maui is going to be up next in terms of the rainfall. Right now in Maui, we are holding at about 30% without power. Those numbers have slowly been growing over the last 3 hours, but now they're going to get a taste of the rain element. So the question is, in some of these areas where we have denser population, Maui, Oahu, what happens in the overnight when we have the bulk of the heavy rain move into these areas, and they also will face that threat of mudslides and landslides? I mean, right now, as we pause radar, I want to show you sort of the integrity of the eye of this system. You know, we were expecting dry air, which is getting infused in the system. It's there. We're getting dry air off the side of these big mountaintops that is sort of filtering into the system. But this is a very well-defined eye.
2: Yeah.
1: So, you know, it might not weaken sufficiently before it's south of Oahu. And then you're facing similar issues to what we're seeing on the Big Island, possibly playing out on a more populated island.
2: And based on the direction that this is going, you'd be more concerned about some of those south-facing beaches, south-facing communities. That does include Waikiki, by the way. Diamond Head is not far from there, and all of that is going to be absorbing some of that moisture. And you think about that going down to places like Waikiki. We get back to the Big Island now. Again, if you miss it, we have a flash flood emergency law enforcement indicated that two homes have been washed away. That again in Naleho in the Kau district, and rainfall rates 3 to 5 inches of rain per hour. Some of the heaviest rain is coming back on the backside of the mountain right now, not included in the flash flood emergency. So anybody living on the backside, and we're not saying you're getting that type of rainfall, but what we are saying is you don't have the type of maybe vegetation to absorb a lot of that moisture. So watch for localized flooding.
1: Yeah, highlighting the leeward side of the island, which is not included in the flash flood emergency. Mm-hmm. That's where we have the most intense right now across the Big Island. And that soil, to Craig's point, cannot absorb that type of rain. We're already struggling absorbing that type of rain in an environment on the windward side where you do have vegetation.
2: It's a rainforest. It's lush.
1: So you imagine possibly getting at least, you know, 2 inches of rain per hour in these very arid areas. It's going to cause a big time problem. Unfortunately, because of the proximity here, and just to sort of draw where the eye is in relation to the shore of the Big Island, we're only 50 miles offshore. So the rain bands that sort of circle the eye, they hold the most intense weather. Mm-hmm. The strongest winds, the most intense rain potential, and the rain rates that surpass 2 inches of rain per hour. That's kind of like the baseline. 2 inches of rain per hour would probably be the easiest rain rate that you could find in this type of a scenario. Right. And that's moving on to the Big Island. So again, breaking news here, flash flood emergency out for the Big Island. So very intense conditions unfolding.
2: We also have some sad news to report as well. One person has died in a storm-related car accident. This is according to an update from the governor, Josh Green. We've been watching closely here because Lala coming in with a ton of moisture, a ton in the way of winds. And, of course, it's been a big concern for many on the island. And a lot of people have been asked to stay home. But as you know, some people actually have to go to work. You have emergency crews. You have all kinds of people who are out there as well. So we'll get you the latest once we get more information on that as we go through our extended coverage of Hurricane Lala. Just listen to that. Man, the rain pounding the roof. And this is one of the locations that is more lush. When you think of Hawaii, how many think of this? You think of beautiful trees, lush green scopes, and yeah, that is a good chunk of the island. However, the opposite side of the island, not so much. This was taken on the eastern side there. Rain is one of their biggest concerns. Life-threatening mudslides, also a concern. That's on the table. One professor from the University of Hawaii had this to say about the rain.
3: The windward sides and the windward slopes of Hawaii Island are used to getting a lot of rain. And, you know, their infrastructure is built for that. They have really big culverts and, you know, like they're used to that. Whereas the wind we're really not used to. And so I think they could, I don't want to be too hedgy, but I think they could both be equally impactful.
2: Yeah, you know, that was taken a little bit earlier, and we knew that that was going to be the case. Both equally impactful. Here's a look at some of the rainfall. Let's talk about the winds. She mentioned it. It's been part of our forecast and conversation we've been having with you here at Fox Weather. Hilo's seen some gusts at 32 miles per hour, but I'll tell you what, Waimea has been dealing with gusts 70, 80, even 90 miles per hour. Sustained winds now down to 54. And I say down because the sustained winds have been up to 60 to 66 miles per hour. The airport here at 46, you can see why airports are closed and shut down. The center of the eye continues to track just off the coast here. This specific storm itself, I'll tell you what, as it continues its journey just south of the rest of the islands here for the state of Hawaii, those outer bands will hit the southern portions of the state. There you're looking at Maui. Here you're looking at Oahu. Oahu. The smaller island right here is uninhabited. These islands themselves are home to many people. You got about 160,000 people on Maui, and then you head over to Oahu. You're talking about a million people who live there, call it home. You throw in the tourist aspect, and on their peak season, which is pretty much year-round, you can see that population double or triple in some cases. So where do we go from here? We're 6 hours behind where we are on the East Coast, Hawaii local time. So it's over 9 hours right now. Thank you for being with us. If you're watching from there, we want to keep you updated, because if you're on one of these other islands that hasn't felt the effects of the rain or the winds just yet, stand by. You're not out of the woods just yet. There goes the center of the storm south of us. This is 3 a.m. Hawaii time on Sunday morning. You're seeing some of those winds hitting places like Maui as well as the rain. You're also seeing the rain pick up over places like Oahu. Kauai, by the way, you are south of the storm. And based on what happens here, some of the more impressive rain could be just south. But look what happens into Sunday, 12 to 6 o'clock. You will get some of those outer rain bands that will have an effect on your island as well. The last landfalling hurricane that we've had in Hawaii was on the island of Kauai. It was a Category 4. That was a different track. It went south and made a beeline to the north, intense storm at that. So not the effects that you saw with that. That was back in 1992 with Hurricane Iniki. When we look at the rainfall totals still to come, there are still some impressive totals. We've been talking about this and focusing in on the higher elevations getting the brunt of the rain, but it goes down to the lower lying areas. So even though a place like Lahaina may get 2, maybe 3 inches of rainfall, you worry about what comes down your direction and into the lower lying areas, because you don't have a lot in the way of vegetation to absorb that. Oahu, same story. You'll be dealing with this. By the way, if you're there, it's going to take some time. Trying to get back to the beaches, it's going to take some time to get those cleaned up and the waters back to a healthy state before you can go back in. Of course, we're going to stay with you throughout this.
1: And coming up next, we'll give you the latest on the flash flood emergency that we are now tracking on the Big Island. Mike Seidel is there riding out Lala. Meanwhile, islands like Maui, Oahu, they brace for the worst. Katie Byrne will be coming up in just over an hour to give us a live update on how conditions are in Oahu and what they are expecting as the brunt of the storm is closing in. Stay with us here on Fox Weather. We'll be right back.

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1: Breaking here on Fox Weather, we have a flash flood emergency that has been triggered for Hawaii County. This is on the Big Island, the windward side, where we have picked up a tremendous amount of rain, more than 30 inches of rain. That's the storm total for the Big Island, at least the peak one. This is catastrophic observed flooding.
2: It is really tough. They've received 3 to 5 inches of rain, as we were just talking about. This is for the community of Nalehu. It's part of the Kahu District. The elevation here is about 738 feet high, home to about 870 residents. This area, if you're familiar, is close to a couple of lookouts. It's one of the southernmost communities in the United States. Whittierton Beach Park, if you're in that area, it's just above that. Again, 7,000 feet in elevation. Sadly, the report coming in does say that law enforcement are reporting that two homes have been swept away.
1: If we can isolate just the last 12 hours, so again, storm totals in this area, at least on the Big Island, the top report actually comes from right about there, 30-plus inches. But just within the area where we have the flash flood emergency, those peak rain totals in the last 12 hours are more than a foot and a half to 2 feet of rain.
2: Yeah.
1: So the bulk of their rain reports over the last 12 hours kind of leading up to this problem.
2: And the community, I'll just reach over, Ritter's, right about here or so, right before
1: where we're getting those reports of the two homes.
2: Go up a little bit higher, yeah, a little bit higher in elevation.
1: Washed out.
2: But that's right about where it is. And look at the amount of rain that came from up on the hillside.
1: Yeah, that's what's causing
2: the
1: tremendous and scary situation that's unfolding.
2: Mm-hmm.
1: We do want to touch on the wind element with Lala, because it's not just the rain. I mean, right now, winds on the Big Island are still gusting over 60 miles per hour. We have tropical storm force winds being reported. The strongest winds have now left the shores of the Big Island, at least within the core of this system, and it continues to move off towards the north and west. Conditions in Maui and also Oahu, they're going to continue to go downhill. Mm-hmm. And most of what Maui is going to face is in the overnight hours. Right now, locally, they're sitting at, you know, just after 10 p.m.
2: Mm-hmm.
1: For Oahu, a lot of the worst will be happening pretty close to daylight.
2: Yeah.
1: And we do have live reports coming up within the next hour and a half or so from Oahu. We have Katie Byrne that will be joining us from Honolulu. But there's a look at those peak wind gusts between 90 and 140 miles per hour.

0: Listen to that rain.
1: Oh, my gosh.
0: Holy cow.
1: Look at the trees.
0: And the wind.
1: Yeah.
0: So this video was taken on the Big Island on the windward side, which they're known for rain, but they're not really known for wind. Usually, you know, this is a spot that wouldn't be impacted by these powerful winds in something like a Kona low or something like that, which is a little more common than what we're dealing with right here. Looking at Hurricane Lala, it's about 50 miles offshore from the Big Island right now. And the most intense rain bands are just pounding the Big Island. That's where we have that flash flood emergency. But I do want to bring up that Maui, you guys are next on the ticket. So we just covered the flash flood emergency that's in progress for the Big Island. But Maui's just now getting into that heavy rain. The heavy rain band is approaching its south-facing shores. You guys have been dealing with very strong winds, especially on the western half of the island, right here, closer to...
1: Lahaina.
0: Yeah, I mean, we've had wind gusts 70 to 90 80. Miles per hour 90. Right up the hill from Lahaina. Mm-hmm. So sort of like those hilly communities before you make it down to the beach at Lahaina itself. Looking at some of these powerful wind gusts, you know, topography is a big player in this. And, you know, it's just really tough situations here where you're going to have these isolated areas that get crazy wind gusts that we don't even get reports on.
1: Yeah, no,
0: it's true. It's funneling through canyons and moving through tight little gaps within the mountainous terrain.
1: Yeah, if you live in Maui and you're like, and you're watching what's unfolding on the Big Island, you're like, all right, we dodged this one. Please don't let your guard down.
0: You're not even into the thick of it.
1: Exactly. And to your point, Britta, those winds coming in from the south, those south-facing beaches are going to be getting in on the action very shortly. And then once it moves a little farther west, you're talking about drier area, more arid locations like Lahaina. So not only coming off the higher elevations, but coming onto the beach communities. And some of these communities are very close to the beaches. It's not like you have much runway between you and the beaches. That's why you live here. It's paradise. It's gorgeous, but you don't have a lot of room to move. The winds are also a big concern, Britta. The winds, you throw the winds onto some saturated ground. Trees are going to be coming down. Power outages will be going up on these islands. While you may not have them yet, if you can, power everything up right now. Your cell phones, get ways to get notified. So make sure everything is charged and ready to go. I know that it's late in the evening. You're about to go to sleep, but most of you have been watching closely. I think the messaging has been out there from your local officials, as well as all of us here at Fox Weather. The Big Island, 72% of the island is without power. Maui now up to 29%. But Britta, I mean, like we're saying, just give it some time. That number will go up. So will Oahu. Honolulu at 5% right now.
0: Yeah, right now in Oahu, and this has been consistent for the last 5 hours that Craig and I have been on air, we've had winds gusting above 30 miles per hour. So that's been pretty constant for Oahu. The worst of it's going to be happening during these overnight hours. And that's the concern is, you know, during the overnight, it's just different. It makes such a big impact for getting people's attention, for getting people into safe scenarios. A lot of residents were given this heads up, hey, have your go bag ready. And, you know, it's for situations like this. They're going to take you off of Oahu and go back to the Big Island here for a little bit. But the flash flood emergency, that was the concern, was we were going to end up in this situation, and now we're kind of in it. But this is why folks were told to have that go bag, because if evacuations are going to happen, it's going to be in the heat of the moment in response to rain that's going to lead to mudslides and landslides.
1: And let's not forget, often you hear us talk about it takes some time for that water to make it all the way down. So maybe the water's eased up where you live within this area. Well, guess what? That water's still draining down to the lower lying areas. And that is going to take some time, especially if you've had some damming upstream from the debris that it's carrying down. These rivers could break in spots you wouldn't expect them to. And you're getting rivers in spots that you wouldn't expect them.
0: Yeah, currently the watches and warnings that are still in effect, and this is really speaking more to the wind element. We still have a hurricane warning in effect for the Big Island, so not only dealing with the flash flood emergency, but dealing with hurricane force wind gusts that have been very steady and consistent. Tropical storm warnings are in effect for Maui, Oahu, and Kauai. Again, Maui is just about to get into the thick of it. We're going to have Michael Estime coming up in about 40 minutes. He's taking over our continuous coverage that continues at 5 a.m. Eastern time. And he's going to see the brunt and cover the brunt of what Maui is going to be taking on.
1: Yeah, for sure. So if you live on those islands, you're there. Stand by. Stay with us. We'll keep you updated. We're not done with this just yet. And does this remain a hurricane? Some of the forecast models take it down to tropical storm force, but even then, it would still be a high-end tropical storm. Regardless, prepare for the impacts out there.
0: Coming up next, our continuous coverage continues.
1: Yeah, taking a look at the big board there, we're watching not only Lala moving through the Hawaiian Islands and south of the islands, but two more areas to watch in the Pacific, from the Central Pacific to the Eastern Pacific. My friends, there's one with a 40% chance of development south of Mexico. It is an active start to the year and an active hurricane season in the Pacific due to El Nino. The Atlantic right now is quiet, but don't let your guard down. Stay with us as we continue our extended coverage of Hurricane Lala and what is still to come for the islands of Hawaii and Oahu, and portions of Maui. We'll continue right after this break.

0: A Fox weather alert at 4:30 Eastern time, local time in Hawaii. It's about 10:30 at night, and we have a flash flood emergency for the Big Island. You can see the core of Lala about 50 miles offshore. They have picked up more than 30 inches of rain on some spots of the Big Island, but the concern here is for communities that are sitting up the hill. They're picking up 3 to 5 inches of rain per hour, and it is leading to what could be mudslides and landslides, given off the reports of what we're getting.
1: Yeah, really sad. Officials reporting out of this area that we have lost 2 homes. Local law enforcement saying 2 homes have been swept away due to the 3 to 5 inches of rain that have fallen. The splash flood emergency is including Nalehu in the Kahu District, and right above the district there is the Kau Forest Reserve high elevation here. You can see when we've got road closures in both directions, you've got those 2 homes that have been swept away. The elevation here is 738 feet. It is home to about 870 residents. But upslope from here is where we had some impressive rainfall totals, and all of that had to go down to the lower lying areas. Those shades of pink is what we're looking at, where some of the estimates by radar indicating 18 to 24 inches of rain in 12 hours. Those are 12-hour estimates, 18 to 24 inches of rain. And the location that we would be looking at would be right where it says about the word direct, right about there. So we'll continue to bring you the very latest because this is a very serious situation. Even though the rain is starting to let up, you have to wait for all of that water to drain down into the lower lying areas. So you know, we could still have flash flood warnings that could pop up. This has been an emergency, though.
0: Well, and in this type of a setup, it looks like we might have a confluence going on where we're getting drainage from 2 different high elevation spots. But unfortunately, the confluence ends up being this lower elevation community. Mm-hmm. And all that rain is going to be draining out and trying to get to the Pacific Ocean. But to see these 2 hot spots where you have over 1.5 feet of rain on either side of this neighborhood, and again, we have 1 mile of roadway that is washed out. So to respond to this situation, it's dark. We have 1 mile of road that is washed out. That's just one report. We don't know the integrity of the surrounding roadways. And we still have heavy rain that's falling.
1: Yeah.
0: Right now, it still continues to come down. We have heavy rain that continues to move in. Mm-hmm. And the problem now is that, you know, Lala itself is offshore, but now we're going to have this persistent upslope for this area where we have the flash flood emergency and 2 homes that have already washed out. This situation is not going to be getting better. We're going to continue to have that upslope feel, which is going to allow for that intense rain to continue in these areas.
1: Yeah. Having said that, you've also got some very strong winds, likely dealing with trees down in some locations. This part of the Big Island is very lush. It does get... it's the windward side, so they do get more rain per year as well. All of that timber, in some cases, if it comes down, gets swept up by the power and the force of water, and that could lead to more problems. Let's get over, as we head on over to portions of Maui. Maui now getting in on the action, and you can see some of the heavier rain coming in. So the south-facing portions of the island of Maui will be watching for the rain to pick up. The stronger winds, likely going to be dealing with power outages. And when you look at this, this will, as it swings around, give you rain in some of the more arid places in and around places like Lahaina. And I mention Lahaina because the heartbreaking stories that we saw come out of that community with the wildfires, if you recall what it looked like before the wildfires, and we showed you before and after pictures, it's a very arid location because the trade winds will bring the rain to the other side of the mountain or the island, and then as they come down the hill, they heat compress and dry things out. In fact, today we've seen some winds coming off the hill to Lahaina, gusting to 80 miles per hour with the temperatures up at 80 degrees. Meantime, the other side of the island is sitting in the 60s. That's the power of a downsloping, compressing wind that comes off of a mountainous community, any place in the country or the world.
0: Lala is still a Category 1 hurricane. We're going to be getting the next update in from the National Hurricane Center within 30 minutes. So stay with us. That's going to be a big update. What has happened in the overnight hours?
1: The island. And then as they come down the hill, they heat compress and dry things out. In fact, today we've seen some winds coming off the hill to Lahaina, gusting to 80 miles per hour with the temperatures up at 80 degrees. Meantime, the other side of the island is sitting in the 60s. That's the power of a downsloping, compressing wind that comes off of a mountainous community, any place in the country or the world.
0: Lala is still a Category 1 hurricane. We're going to be getting the next update in from the National Hurricane Center within 30 minutes. So stay with us. That's going to be a big update. What has happened in the overnight hours? Do we still have a hurricane? Is this a tropical storm? To be honest, that's kind of academic, but I do think that we have a shot here that this is going to stay a Category 1 hurricane as it passes south of Oahu, which would just be kind of a notable thing at that, because the markings here are already kind of laid out. We have a flash flood emergency ongoing on the Big Island. Maui is about to completely fall apart when it comes to heavy rain. They've already had the intense winds for the last 3 to 4 hours pretty consistently. Mm-hmm. And then Oahu will be the next step. And once you work your way into Maui and Oahu, the population density starts to really increase, not only with locals, but also with tourists.
1: Yeah, no kidding.
0: So, you know, conditions are going to get real tough across Maui and Oahu. Of course, they won't have as big of an element as compared to the Big Island. But, I mean, gosh, you're still talking about some big-time impacts that we're expecting. I think the biggest concern, too, is what does this mean for the rain that Maui and Oahu are going to pick up? And do we end up seeing mudslides and landslide issues? Because residents were told to have a go bag. They were told to be very aware of their situations as they went into the overnight. Do evacuations happen? Obviously, that's what we're seeing on the Big Island. They're having to respond to a really tough situation where they have infrastructure that's washed out, not only roads, but also homes, and they have additional heavy rain that's on the way.
1: Yeah, no kidding. We'll keep you updated as we continue extended coverage. Let's give you a look at Honolulu right now as the Aloha State continues to feel the impacts of Hurricane Lala. By the way, Honolulu right on Oahu, home to 1 million people. Over 100,000 people are in the dark on all of the islands. 5% of residents are currently without power in Honolulu County, and that number is expected to go up as the storm makes an approach and gets closer.
0: Molly Pierce with the Honolulu Emergency Management Team joins us at this hour. Molly, thank you so much for your time. You guys are getting close to your window where conditions are going to start to fall apart pretty quickly.
2: Yeah, so thanks so much for having me. We are seeing the impacts of the storm starting to really impact Oahu. We've been seeing that for the last couple hours. We're seeing a lot of, so far, down trees, down power lines, impacts of that nature. We're not as concerned about flooding impacts. We're within rain projections for Oahu of amounts that are within more of our normal. They're high, but they're inside the bands of normal for us that we see more regularly. These winds, however, are something that we don't ordinarily see. And so these are things that we haven't been tested on as much in recent years. We have a lot of power lines, beautiful, lush tropical trees that unfortunately they come down pretty easily in these winds. And so we're starting to see that quite a bit. We're seeing some pretty robust power outages. And we're also seeing some communities that they only have one road in. And so when a tree or a power line goes down on that road, they're essentially isolated. And so we've had a couple of communities have that happen to them. Fortunately, we have really great crews that are braving the weather and doing everything they can to open those passages back up for folks who are either seeking shelter or trying to get home. And so we're seeing that, but really for the next few hours and through the overnight, we're really looking and tracking those winds. As the storm passes to our south, what we're watching and seeing trends in is as the wind direction shifts as the storm passes, there are some areas where they're used to wind in one direction and they

0: trees. We have Sawyer crews coming to cut the trees as best as can. We have everyone we can get together to do that. But one of the things that we did was we were very aggressive before the storm, getting our city crews out to trim as many trees as possible, get us just as much of the weaker or dead branches that could become flying debris handled. But one thing we have to think about that a lot of jurisdictions don't is we're on our own out here. The isolation of our islands really is something that means that we're much more dependent on our own resources. We have to be more self-reliant. And we can't have, you know, power crews staged right outside the area to drive in and assist. So we're doing what we can with what we can. One of the ways we do that is we have long highway tunnels that go through our mountains on Oahu that we use to connect between different parts of the island, because all the Hawaiian islands are quite steep, and so you don't really have highways that go over so much, so we go through. But what that means is we have these very long tunnels that we can store our vehicles in for all of our debris clearance vehicles. So those vehicles for the power crews and the trucks that they would use to move fallen trees and the like. You may have seen video of all of those vehicles parked in one lane of those tunnels to protect them and shield them so that we'll be able to use them after impact.
1: So
2: and sort of speaks to the importance of folks heeding that warning to stay off the roads.
1: Absolutely.
2: So you can use the roads in this manner. Molly, I did want to ask you, we did hear from, Hawaii Electric that on the Big Island, they've had to tell the crews to stop. Between the heavy rain, which, of course, they're having a bigger element of that than you guys will, but also the winds, it's just not safe for the crews to be out. What's the teetering point for Oahu? Do you think that you guys are going to get there, that you're going to have to tell the crews to, like, cool it for a little bit before they can get back out?
0: Yeah, so that's something we're watching really closely. We have already suspended our city bus service. We suspended that at 8:30 p.m. local time. We don't want high-profile vehicles having to drive out in the weather if they're not really essential in that moment. In terms of first responders and those response vehicles, those folks we have different triggers for, and that's really more just based on the localized impacts we're seeing. As of right now, those crews are still active. We're keeping folks out and trying to solve the issues as quickly as they can, as long as we can. If we reach a point where it's unsafe to be out on the roads, then we'll start pulling more resources back. But as of right now, our first responders and our utility partners and all of those folks are still actively responding to incidents on Oahu.
1: Well, Molly, we know that you are busy leading up to this event, during this event, and after this event, so we appreciate your updates. We want to make sure we're getting everybody the latest that we can. Molly Pierce with the Emergency Management for the City and County of Honolulu, thank you. We wish you the best, and we'll be with you throughout it all.
0: Thanks so much.
1: You got it. Man, listen to that rain coming down, and look at it. Pounding this community here. This is new video into Fox weather taken on the eastern side of the Big Island, one of those windward locations where it is very lush. This is the area where we are getting some big, big concerns for flooding. In fact, life-threatening flooding, mudslides. We've already heard of two homes sadly being washed away on the Big Island. Here's what one University of Hawaii professor had to say about all of this rain.
3: The windward sides and the windward slopes of Hawaii Island are used to getting a lot of rain. And, you know, their infrastructure is built for that. They have really big culverts and, you know, like they're, mm-hmm. they're used to that. Whereas the wind, we're really not used to. And so I think they could, I don't want to be too hedgy, but I think they could both be equally impactful.
1: You know, she said that a little earlier on in the day or in the evening in Hawaii right now, but it's true, right? It's the wind. It's the rain. Those are both having huge impacts on us with this specific system. The rain totals over on the Big Island have now, this is the latest number, 34.13 inches of rain. Think of that. That's just a few inches shy of 3 feet, a yardstick. I don't know, about hip deep or so. That's how much rain they've collected in 36 hours, my friend. 36 hours. A place like Hilo will get about 117 inches of rainfall per year. They've received so much rain this morning as well. The rainfall totals keep adding up. You throw on the wind. She was talking about the wind. You can see why.

0: power outages are a concern. You can see why they've told the crews in the, on the Big Island to not go out. It's just too dangerous. They can't go up in the buckets anyway. And they do have a way to turn off the power if they do need to do that, if a power line gets hit, hits a tree, rather, and you've still got live power there. Last thing you want is a fire, right? Here goes the storm, now starting to impact portions of Maui. You're waiting on places like Oahu. The smaller island here is uninhabited. Some of the other islands will feel the effects as this storm moves to the south. We'll start to feel it on the south-facing slopes here, especially portions of, say, Maui, and then you take a look at Oahu. The system itself is moving south, but as it tracks, it's almost running parallel to all of the islands, right? So everyone is going to feel the impacts. Now we're looking at 9 o'clock Hawaii time on Sunday morning. Take a look at places across Waikiki, all of Honolulu, the North Shore as well. Then you look at Kauai, and they will be dealing with heavy rainfall as well. It's a smaller island. That island is going to be feeling the impacts as we go through Sunday morning through about 6 o'clock Sunday evening. The storm itself off the coast is still feeding off of the warmer waters at this point. So there are some indications that once it passes the islands, it could still intensify a little bit more. Regardless, let's focus in on the rainfall. We showed you the totals so far on the windward side of the islands. We still have more that's coming down right on this side here. Britta, that's going to be a concern for all of that rain going down in the lower line area. So if you've got a rainfall forecast of 2 to 3 inches of rain, plan on what's upslope, because that has to make it down into your communities as we go through the next 48 hours and beyond that.
1: Coming up next, we'll take a look at what we are expecting for islands like Maui and Oahu, which still have to go through the brunt of Lala. Here's a look at our team coverage. We have Katie Byrne in Oahu. By the way, stay with us. We'll have live reports from her coming up within the next hour that you don't want to miss out on. And also, we'll have the latest coming in from the Hawaiian Islands in regards to the flash flood emergency, which has been triggered for the Big Island. Stay with us here on Fox Weather. We'll be right back.

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1: I would call this a worst case scenario as opposed to a landfall, because this is keeping the center over the warm water, but yet it's getting the strong bands over the land.
2: Talking about Lala making its closest approach, that might be happening right now.
3: I think so. I mean, you look at the eye of the storm, it's just to the south of the big island there, and I think that's as close as it gets.
4: It has been pouring nonstop here. What a difference 5 or 6 miles makes from the beach up here and the elevation. It is just unrelenting.
5: We have not gone off the air since Lala has been lashing Hawaii, and that's just a little taste of our coverage here on Fox Weather. Very intense conditions for the big island. The northern eye wall of Lala actually hitting land, so they didn't get the direct landfall, but they certainly have direct hits. We are moments away from the 5 a.m. advisory from the National Hurricane Center. Our last one was at 2 a.m. So stay with us. We'll bring it to you as soon as it comes in. Sometimes it comes in a couple minutes early. Mm-hmm. Michael Estime will be heading our coverage. Again, we haven't left your side this whole time, and we're not going to. He's going to be taking over at 5 a.m. Eastern time. But the biggest update in the last hour has been this flash flood emergency that's been triggered for the big island. So it's on the windward side of the island where we have stacked up more than 30 inches of rain.
6: Yeah.
5: But very, very tough conditions as we have reports of homes that are washing away.
6: Yeah, local law enforcement reporting that two homes got swept away, and this is going to be in the Nalehu, the community there, and the district is the Kahu district. Above where you see that, notice the shades of pink. That's part of the Kau Reserve, and all of that moisture going down into the lower lying areas. So notice the amount of rainfall they got in that community, easily 8 to 12 inches of rain, but upslope, it was up to 2 feet of rain. And that, I think, has been one of the messages we've been trying to drive home early this morning, late this evening in Hawaii, is when you look at the rainfall totals, always focus in on a mountainous community of what's falling upslope from you, because all of that is going to make it down one way or another. Water's just going to find its way down, and it doesn't care what's in its way. And in some cases, you're going to see road closures. It will pick up debris, especially with trees down with this type of wind. There's another report for you there, another road that's been closed.
5: Mauna Loa has, you know, closed roads on that drive. So this is another hot spot. It's actually at the side of the island where we've seen the bulk of the rain. But multiple roads being reported as completely closed. So, you know, this was the moment that all the emergency managers wanted people to sort of avoid. And unfortunately, sometimes you're doing the right thing where you're sheltering in place, but the danger finds you because you're in the wrong spot at the wrong time. We do have concerns for Maui as conditions are starting to go downhill there. As you can see, the heavy rain is now moving in.
6: Man.
5: Woo! Listen to that wind.
6: And look at it. And I mean, the rain, the wind just moving those trees back and forth. Residents on the east side of the island feeling the effects, sheltering in place. And they've been talking about this days in advance, getting you ready. We've been having the conversation with you here at Fox Weather to get you ready as well. And that's the reason. Those winds have been a major concern for power outages, for down trees. In some cases, some of those trees down on a power lines. We have a number of outages just topping the charts, especially for the Big Island. More than 100,000 people without power across the state of Hawaii, so all of the islands. You look at the summit here in Mauna Kea, the summit, 140 mile per hour gusts. Those are the highest elevations. But I'll tell you what, some of the lower lying areas have seen wind gusts of 80 to 90 miles per hour, and it's basically, in some cases, the down-sloping wind, those winds coming off the peaks and off to the leeward side of the islands. So it doesn't matter where you live on the island. I'm telling you what, you are feeling the effects of the wind, and the rain has been a big, big concern here.
5: Yeah, a lot of our wind gusts where people actually live, because keep in mind, on the summit, nobody lives there.
6: Right.
5: But in our populated spots, we have wind gusts that have been very consistent between 70 and 90 miles per hour. Here's a look at the wind shield, the reach of those tropical storm force winds highlighted in yellow. So Maui has been consistently feeling these tropical storm force winds for quite some time. Some of the peak wind gusts in Maui, 70 to 90 miles per hour. The tropical storm force winds extending out about 175 miles per hour from the center of Lala. And right now we have some wind gusts that are pretty impressive, even far away from the center. We have trees that are down in Oahu, power lines that are down in Oahu, and they're not even close to the bulk of what they are going to feel. Right now, a wind gust in Maui being reported at 52 miles per hour, which is leading to widespread power outages. In fact, right now across the state, we have 103,000 customers without power, 70% of the Big Island in the dark. Very tough conditions there. We are also reporting 31% of Maui without power. So Maui, unfortunately, continues to see conditions quickly fall apart. We have wind gusts right now that are between 60 and 70 miles per hour. But again, it's that western chunk of Maui that really, really is producing some tremendous winds that are downsloping. So because you move in across elevated spots, they start to pick up an increase in intensity, which is allowing for those winds to be a little more impressive.
6: Yeah, no kidding. So if you are on the island of Maui, if you are on the island of Oahu, stand by because it has not really had the impacts on you just yet. By the way, breaking news, the 5 a.m. advisory in Lala just in from the National Hurricane Center. And here's the latest info. It is still Category 1 at winds at 75 miles per hour, moving northwest at 15 miles per hour. Britta, no surprise. You and I were talking about this because it was pulling away from the Big Island. It was pulling at some of the dry air off the Big Island initially, but then it moved off quickly, and then it started to fill in, and it's moving over warm waters.
5: That window between 2 a.m. and 5 a.m. Eastern time was the window where we were most likely going to see this storm weaken. Mm-hmm. It didn't happen. So most likely moving forward, we're probably going to hold on to that Category 1 intensity. Mm-hmm. Now, I will give you the fact that a tropical storm with 70-mile-per-hour winds, not much different than a Category 1 hurricane with 75-mile-per-hour winds. It is kind of an academic difference.
6: Yeah.
5: But we're just not seeing the weakening. We had some interaction. That north eyewall did touch South Point, which is the southernmost tip of the Big Island. But again, didn't see as much disruption within the core. That eye looked pretty healthy moving past the Big Island and still looks very healthy right now. It is a lopsided storm. We have a lot more action to the north, but that was expected to be the reality. So right now, holding the cards and holding strong.
6: And to your point, what's to the north? The islands. The storm track will take it just south of the islands, but it
5: staying
6: runs
5: over water.
6: Parallel to the islands, over the water, maintaining its intensity because these waters are 80 degrees or better, which is the fuel that this storm would need. So maybe this keeps the urgency up for an island like Maui, an island like Oahu, an island like Kauai. You want to make sure that you're like, all right, this is still a Category 1 storm. Sometimes we tend to let our guard down. We're like, oh, it's been downgraded to a tropical storm. In one way, maybe this keeps your alert up on high for some of the islands that are still waiting for this to have impacts on you. It is important to keep that alert up. I also want to mention, when you look at this specifically, the amount of rain on the northern side of that, Britta was talking about how lopsided it is. The rain is still going to have an impact on these higher elevations. And since it's south of you, now you're talking about the south-facing slopes and south-facing communities. You're talking about a place like when you look at Oahu, Waikiki. What's away from Waikiki? You've got Diamond Head. Think about all the communities to the base of Diamond Head. If you live in and around Diamond Head, listen up right now because you've got some time. You have to watch what's happening there. It's not about the rainfall forecast for your community, because on the lower line areas here, you might have a rainfall forecast of 1 to 2 inches of rain. It is the rain that is falling in the mountains above you. Here's a look at the latest track. Again, we talked about this moving northwest. It does, the latest information from Hurricane Center does bring it down to maybe tropical storm force once it's cleared the islands late tomorrow. And then what goes back on its journey, and look at this, it may actually intensify yet again to a hurricane come Wednesday. At that point, having no impacts on anyone. Britta, you've got the latest here. You've been reading up.
5: Craig's been speaking. I've been reading the discussion. Again, this happens live on air. Mm-hmm. So, you know, we're reading at the same time as talking to you folks at home. But they have noted in that latest advisory from the National Hurricane Center that Lala has reached its peak. Its peak was at 80 mile per hour winds, but the intensity over the last couple advisories has held steady. Mm. So they're visually seeing some degrading visually represented on satellite, but we're just not seeing that response within the internal pressure or also the wind the winds that are being reported within the storm itself. So kind of holding steady at this point, and if it holds steady all the way south of Oahu and Maui, it's only going to add insult to injury.
6: All right. Well, we continue to track Lala nonstop coverage here. We are with you throughout it all. And guess what? It's not the only area that we're watching in the Pacific. A few more areas, and one including south of Mexico, 40% chance of development. Our team has been with you. Michael Estime, meteorologist, is about to take the chair and take you through the morning hours. He's got the rest of the team that will pick you up after that. But stay with us. Michael Estime continues our continuing coverage here of Hurricane Lala on Fox 1.

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1: On the East Coast, 11 p.m. in Hawaii. Hurricane Lala bearing down on Hawaii this morning as a Category 1 storm, bringing powerful rain and tropical storm force winds across all eight Hawaiian islands. The Big Island took a direct hit. This is where a flash flood emergency is currently in effect. Two homes being swept away as they've already seen nearly 3 feet of rain. And unfortunately, we're learning that one death has been confirmed. The north side of the eye wall slammed the southern shores of the Big Island around 6 p.m. local time. That occurred on Saturday. It's now just about 11 o'clock at night in Hawaii, and people there still feeling Lala's impacts. There are now over 100,000 total power outages across all of the islands, with over 70% of customers in Hawaii are in the dark on the Big Island as well. What you're looking at now, a 3D zoom of Lala's ferocity over the last few hours as a strong storm ripped through the Hawaiian Islands. The conditions are ongoing with heavy rain expected to fall all day long. And we just got in our new advisory from the National Hurricane Center, this being our 5 o'clock update. We'll bring that to you immediately. Good morning. Thank you so much for waking up with us this morning again on the East Coast in the United States. Of course, in Hawaii, it's still Saturday evening, 11 p.m. We're joining you live here on Fox Weather, and we'll be bringing you coverage all throughout the day here on what's now Hurricane Lala, expected to eventually become a tropical storm. We have boots on the ground as we speak. Heavy rain and powerful winds continue to lash the islands as Hurricane Lala makes its way out into the Pacific. Honolulu, the capital, one of those spots that have seen some impacts already. And that's where we find Fox Weather correspondent Katie Byrne, who's live for us in the capital city of Honolulu. And boy, oh boy, it has been an active evening. We have flash flood emergencies in place, two homes swept away. Katie, what's the latest where you're at?
2: Well, the intensity of the rain here kind of varies. We just got a good clip of it, but now it's taking a little bit of a break. Those winds, though, are certainly picking up. Lala, roughly 130 miles southeast of us right now, and it's moving northwest towards us. So we are keeping our eye and preparing for really getting into the worst of the impacts for us in the overnight hours and into tomorrow. But we're already seeing some major impacts over on the Big Island, where you mentioned there are a lot of outages right now. 70% of customers on the Big Island are in the dark right now, and you can see it's dark for us. So we are getting into the overnight here, right around 11 o'clock local time in Hawaii. So folks who have lost power are preparing to go through the night without it at this point. We know we've heard from hotels who say that they plan on having tons of flashlights available for guests who may be staying here in the Honolulu area to come grab a flashlight. It should we lose power, just to have a way to get around and see. Not a lot of people are out, though. It's pretty quiet. I think we've noticed that some of the hotels have done some preparations. They've removed umbrellas, seats by the pool, things like that. Anything that could turn into projectiles as we see these winds ramp up, which we just heard from Honolulu's mayor earlier this evening for us local time. So just a few hours ago, roughly 5 hours ago, there was a news conference in which he said we are expecting the conditions to really peak for us soon. And he wants people to be aware of the possibility of flooding and also the possibility of flying debris damaging things like roofs or other structures. So those types of things are really the top of the messaging. People at this point should have done all of the preparation they've needed to do to get ready for what we are anticipating being a significant impact for us. And we know that there was a lot of work being done earlier this week. And even today, people really had the opportunity because we had sunshine for a good amount of the day here on Oahu. There were long lines at gas stations and stores, especially over on the Big Island, where most of those preparations were done last night ahead of Lala coming in, because they, of course, are seeing the first and likely the strongest impacts. We already know there are a number of road closures, down trees, things like that. that, all contributing to those power outages that you're seeing. And that number of those outages could start creeping up for us here as well. We're going to stay on top of it. Officials are asking people to conserve water here on Oahu because this is a precaution that they do whenever there are storms. They have some backup generators to help with the water supply if there are any issues. But for now, the message is to conserve that water as we move through these conditions here. And we'll bring you the latest, Michael, as they change throughout the night right now. No rain, but if you came to us just a few minutes ago, it was pouring.
1: Yeah, it's off and on rain showers is what we're seeing there in Honolulu. A question for you. Obviously, where you're at in Honolulu is the most densely populated area in all of the Hawaiian Islands. You have not only locals, but Katie, can you speak to some of the visitors that are there? I think about all the honeymooners. Not sure if you've had a chance to interact with some folks at the hotel. How are they feeling as of this moment, knowing that they have a Category 1 hurricane bearing down on what should be a tropical paradise this time of the year?
2: I think starting 2 days ago, people who are here visiting on vacation were aware that their plans may be changing. And I know a lot of people have been telling me, especially today, they've been on the phone with insurance or their airlines trying to see what the possibilities are in terms of rearranging their plans. Most, though, I think are anticipating that they're going to get stuck here potentially for a day or two longer because of flight impacts that we may see, which are likely when you already see today. We've had a number of issues at Honolulu's airport and, of course, the inner island airports. It's obviously not a good day to fly, and I think people are accepting that at this point.
1: Yeah, Katie, you know, it's one of those things where with folks that are visiting, they might not be as familiar with where to seek shelter if in case shelter is needed. I'm curious from where you're at right now. As we mentioned before, over 100,000 customers across all of the islands are without power. How is power doing right now? And do you see staging crews where you're at in Honolulu?
2: I did see crews as early as 2 days ago, so we know that they are there. And, you know, getting emergency supplies to places like the Big Island, that has its own logistical challenges. The mayor over on the Big Island spoke with us earlier about how if they do need any emergency supplies, it would either need to come by air or by sea from other islands like here or from the mainland. So they have done, I think, as much as they can in anticipation of preparing for this. But in terms of outages here, I think it's just a wait and see kind of situation. But of course, there are crews staging and then the National Guard also activated. So 180 service members with Hawaii's National Guard on standby to deploy if needed to anywhere in the state. So we'll wait and see what happens with this. Of course, we're getting into the overnight hours here, so folks are likely going to sleep at this point. But there have been conversations as well, according to the Honolulu mayor, with the hotels here in the Honolulu area about providing that shelter in place for folks who are here visiting.
1: And then last but not least, Katie, obviously, you know that we've received reports not only of one confirmed death, but two homes being swept away because of literally in some spots in Hawaii, they've picked up over 31 inches of rain. Curious if you could add any detail or context to that. Have you heard of any other reports of damage or seen anything where you're at? I know Honolulu really not expected to get into into the mud, if you will, until Sunday morning local time.
2: Yeah, I think where we are, it's right now kind of at the beginning of the worst of the impacts for us. We're just starting to see things really ramp up compared to when I was standing here less than 12 hours ago, Michael. You can tell that the storm is getting closer to us compared to earlier in the day. And surprisingly, we had a lot of sun today. So I think people had most of the day to kind of be outside, enjoy, but also make sure that they had what they needed in case we do have power outages and they may be stuck at home or in a hotel for an extended period of time.
1: Yeah, exactly. And then I'll wrap you up with this one, Katie. I know that you've obviously been in storms before. What are you anticipating with this one, just in terms of you, your crew, where you're positioning throughout Lala?
2: Well, Hawaii is an interesting place. It's my first time here, so I'm learning a lot from the locals about the topography and how that could just provide different impacts for different people depending on where you are on these islands. So folks over on the mountainside are going to likely see that possibility of flooding. Over here, we're going to be watching out for that high surf. And we're going to get closer to the high tide in the early hours of the morning, so a few hours from us right now. But for us, our plan is to stay close to the hotel in case we need to shelter for any reason. We're in touch with our hotel staff as well. They've been taking care of us, so we feel safe. And, you know, we're trying to get the word out to keep others safe, too.
1: Absolutely. That is Fox Weather's Katie Byrne live for us in Honolulu, Hawaii. Katie will, of course, be checking in with you all morning long. It's 80 degrees. It's windy. Wind gusts up to 40 miles per hour where you're at right now. So hunker down, stay safe, and, of course, we'll check back in with you in just a few moments. This video out of Waimea, Hawaii, you can see that water rushing underneath that bridge. This video taken on the Big Island where nearly 3 feet of rain has already been reported. Again, we've already seen reports of over 31 inches. 32 inches is, of course, that 3 foot, or getting close to that 3 foot threshold. You look at where we stand right now, and as of the 5 o'clock advisory, this is Eastern time, was just furnished to us by the National Hurricane Center. A couple of things that I want to point out to you is that according to the National Hurricane Center, they have mentioned that Hurricane Lala, still a hurricane, 75 mile per hour winds, has appeared to have peaked in intensity as it crisscrosses the Hawaiian Islands, just meaning that as of this point forward, we're not expecting a whole lot more strengthening. Although we may see a period of weakening, we're expecting that by the time we get to the middle of this upcoming work week, we may see some strengthening beyond that point. But at least where we are right now, it's the good news to report is that according to the National Hurricane Center, Lala appears to have weakened. Let's show you what radar looks like, because right now that movement is still at 15 miles per hour toward the northwest. I want to immediately take you to radar and zoom in on where we have our flash flood emergency that was just issued for the Nahila district. Two homes have been confirmed swept away in this region. And that is why this is an emergent situation. 3 to 5 inches of rain per hour. We call those rain rates is what we've seen. And you note that the National Weather Service locally has said that this is catastrophic. Again, when you have homes being swept away, that certainly meets that threshold. And look at this. This is something I want to point out. Note that toward Volcano National Park, if you're familiar with Hawaii, the southern and eastern end of the Big Island is where Volcano National Park is. It's also home to Kilauea, one of the world's most active volcanoes. Thousands upon thousands of tourists visit this region every single year. And look at how much rain we've picked up, literally off the charts. So over 24 to 30 inches of rain has fallen. And in those bullseye areas, the estimated rainfall over the past, say, 48 hours is over 30 inches. That's what those slivers of white mean. And that's one of the reasons why, again, we have that flash flood emergency that is in place. We'll, of course, continue to monitor this flash flood emergency throughout the morning on the Big Island of Hawaii. Now, check out this video from the world's tallest mountain. Believe it or not, this is real snow from one of Hawaii's Mauna Kea. Now, it's all happening while a monster storm bears down across the islands. We'll keep breaking down the latest updates as that heavy rain and wind from Hurricane Lala continue to pound the Hawaiian Islands. Don't go anywhere. We're back after a

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1: We tell you from past experiences, as storms like that come over an island and the topography is what it is and the mountains are what they are, all kinds of things can do. So this is unpredictable, and we want to be careful here. Do not take this storm lightly.
2: Do not take the storm lightly. Those are certainly words to live by and wise words from Honolulu's mayor. We're now learning that one person has been confirmed dead on the Big Island because of Hurricane Lala. There's also a flash flood emergency in place. The National Weather Service tagging this as catastrophic as you look at video from the Big Island. And of course, creeks and streams looking like raging rivers as we speak. Here's the very latest as of the 5 o'clock advisory at 75 mile per hour winds. That's still a category one storm as the Big Island right here continues to get lashed. You, of course, know where Maui is, one of the most popular places for honeymooners to go to. And then, of course, you have the island of Oahu right here. That's where Honolulu, which is the most densely populated area of Hawaii with nearly a million residents. You look here, and again, right now, just to set the scene for you, the Big Island getting lashed with rain, wind, high surf. You look at Maui, and Maui is starting to get in on that action as we speak. That rain is going to intensify in the hours ahead. Right now, when you look over toward Oahu, not a whole lot going on. A couple of spotty showers, as Katie Byrne was just mentioning. The eye of the storm is right here. It's still several hundred miles south of where we are in Oahu. That purple box, this is our flash flood emergency. This is on the island where we've learned that at least one person has been killed because of Lala. And in this flash flood emergency, we've also learned because of the tremendous amount of rain, you can see where it says right here, that's over 30 inches of rain has fallen toward Volcanoes National Park. If you're familiar with where Kilauea is, one of the most active volcanoes in the world, we've seen over 30 inches of rain on a volcano. You can imagine how high that is. We're talking thousands of feet. All of that water rushes down the side of not just the volcano, but the mountains surrounding. And that is what's leading to some significant flash flooding. Satellite imagery just showing you the intensity. And what we're anticipating is perhaps through this morning, we're going to continue to see that western movement of Lala. But keep in mind, it's really been a top-heavy storm, just meaning that the northern end of the system has really produced the most amount of rain and wind. And unfortunately, with this passing just south of the Hawaiian Islands, the northern part of the storm is really the most intense part as we speak. Hurricane warnings still in effect for the Big Island, elsewhere for the rest of the seven other islands. We have tropical storm warnings in effect. That does include Honolulu toward Waikiki Beach. You can see it right there. Even Lahaina, one of the most popular places to go to on Maui, seeing that lots of moisture still left to be squeezed out of the atmosphere from this system. And again, it's something that we're going to continue to watch throughout the morning. Hurricane Lala continues to slam the Hawaiian island chain with over 100,000 people and customers across Hawaii without power as we speak. Solomon Hanohu, executive officer with the Kauai Emergency Management, joined us earlier on Fox Weather to discuss Lala's impacts and how they've prepared for the storm. Listen in.
3: We've been preparing for this system for about a week now, and we have all of our responders prepping ahead of time. Our state and county road crews have been out doing prep work ahead of the storm. And the message that we want to get out to everyone is just to, if you can avoid going out during this time period, you know, stay at home, curtail any kind of outdoor activities, especially with the winds and the rain that's occurring or is anticipated to reach us and increase as Lala continues its westerly track. People are definitely taking these systems that come through and heeding the advice from all the agencies involved. Our effort actually started earlier in the week. We've been having daily calls that ramped up to two-a-day calls across all of the counties in anticipation of the Lala's arrival, making sure that agencies had any kind of assets or any shortfalls that they needed to fill. That either a state agency or another county agency could assist with that in preparation for that. And then also every county just getting the messaging out to the public, both the residents and the visitors here. You know, here on Kauai, we have about 25,000 visitors at any given time. So, you know, coming as the storm approaches, there's probably going to be some flight cancellations that could hinder people being able to depart, and they're going to have to adjust and make plans. Fortunately, we did open up 3 shelters here on this island, and we have additional shelters on standby just in case. You know, we're separated by, you know, 125 miles of ocean between each island, and we rely on our local, either our Hawaiian Airlines or air carriers, and then also Young Brothers or Matson Navigation to assist with any kind of equipment transport. And then we're also well connected with a National Guard that has air assets and personnel to assist as well.
2: Check out your screen. These are 2 videos of the same exact waterfall. It's known as Rainbow Falls there on the Big Island of Hawaii. And what you're seeing is basically 1 year apart. The video on your left, that was taken back in 2025 when Hurricane Kiko safely passed just north of the Hawaiian Islands. And again, that's what it normally looks like. On the right side of your screen, where Fox Weather's Mike Seidel is at, this is what the comparison looks like to yesterday with the effects of Lala. It went from a beautiful waterfall to a raging waterfall, and that's what the impacts look like as we speak. We're also learning that at the summit of Mauakai, we've received 145-mile-per-hour wind gusts. Let me repeat, 140-mile-per-hour wind gusts at the summit of Mauakai. So, again, impacts certainly being felt. You see where we stand right now as of the 5 o'clock advisory. This is in the eastern time zone. Of course, it's just after 11 p.m. in Hawaii as we speak. 75-mile-per-hour winds. And what you'll notice here as we zoom things on in is that the Big Island right here, that's Big Island, known as the Island of Hawaii, on the southern and eastern flank of that, that's toward Volcanoes National Park, home to Kilauea, is where we have that flash flood emergency where 2 homes have been swept away. Maui is right here. Maui just now seeing the heaviest of the rain moving in and will do so over the course of the next several hours. We've already seen over 30 inches of rain in spots. So that's what we need to brace and prepare for in places like Maui. Perhaps not to that extent, but certainly at some of the highest elevations and peaks, we could see that. Here's what the timeline looks like. We'll take this hour by hour to show you what it looks like, bearing in mind that in Hawaii right now as we speak, it is just after 11 p.m. on Saturday evening. By midnight tonight, were those rain bands still lashing the Big Island of Hawaii as it makes its way over toward Maui, eventually locking and loading in on Honolulu by the time we get to early morning Hawaiian time? This is going to be 6 o'clock Hawaiian time, noon Eastern. So if you have family and friends, and maybe you're joining us from New York City or the Eastern time zone, you got friends and family vacationing and or living in Hawaii, by lunchtime today in Oahu, you'll want to make sure that you check in with them to make sure that they're doing well. That's going to be perhaps the closest pass that we'll see from the eye of the storm to Honolulu. And then note that as we head toward, say, lunchtime, this is Hawaiian time, so 6 p.m. Eastern, so this evening, right around dinner time, Eastern time, this is going to still be lashing Honolulu before eventually working its way toward the west. So how much rain? This is a really important graphic to look at because this will show us how much more rain is expected through Monday. And again, this color here represents anywhere between 5 to 8 additional inches of rain on top of the over 30 inches of rain that we've seen in that flash flood emergency area. Maui, we could pick up again another 8 to 12 inches at some of those summits. Same sort of story toward Molokai. And then you head toward Oahu. And again, you can see those dramatic rain totals of between 5 to 8 inches will be left. So lots of rain still on the way, lots of wind still on the way as well. Well, we have crews posted all across Hawaii and the Hawaiian Islands as they take a direct hit from Hurricane Lala. Fox Weather correspondent Katie Byrne live for us all day long in Honolulu, the state capital. Meanwhile, Fox Weather storm specialist Mike Seidel also posted up on the Big Island of Hilo, the largest city on the Big Island. They've already picked up nearing 3 feet of rain in spots. Keep it right here. More live coverage from Katie Byrne is next.
0: I'm Brian Norcross with a Hurricane HQ Minute about the new AI computer forecast models at hurricanes. AI models landed with a big splash in 2025, becoming a valuable forecasting resource. This graph represents the 2025 average errors in the predictions made by the various computer models. The lower on the graph, the better. That line with the lowest errors in almost every time period represents the forecasts by the Google DeepMind AI system. By the end of the hurricane season, when Hurricane Melissa was threatening Jamaica, the Hurricane Center was regularly mentioning the Google model as a factor in its thinking. The Google DeepMind model is trained on some 50 years of global weather data and data from almost 5,000 hurricanes and tropical systems. The AI notices the patterns that make the storms tick, and in 2025 produced 50 possible tracks at each forecast time. The final Google forecast was made by averaging those possible tracks. And now the model has been expanded to produce 1,000 possible outcomes, the next step in the AI revolution in tropical forecasting. And a disclosure, I had a very small role as a trusted tester and a consultant on the Google DeepMind project. Fox Weather for all...

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1: And we're back now on Fox Weather with continuing coverage of Hurricane Lala as it continues to slam into the Hawaiian Islands. We're tracking Lala all day long. The Big Island of Hawaii took a direct hit, dropping over 3 feet of rain. We just learned this moments ago. That's an update for us that toward Lupahoho, we've picked up just over 3 feet of rain. That's 36-plus inches of rain where that flash flood emergency is in effect. Let's get you on the ground. Fox Weather correspondent Katie Byrne is live in Honolulu, the capital city of Hawaii. And right now, 80 degrees. It is breezy. We've seen winds where you are upwards of 40 miles per hour at the airport. Curious, how are things going at this very moment? And what are you experiencing right now, Katie?
2: Hi, Michael. It's been pretty much the same since about a half an hour ago. We are still feeling those winds picking up. Definitely a big increase from earlier today. But the rain is taking a bit of a break, though it was raining at a pretty decent intensity just about 45 minutes ago or so. So not a lot of people are out because of the conditions starting to deteriorate here. But we've already unfortunately seen significant impacts over on the Big Island. That's where, of course, we knew Lala was to hit first. And that's where we expect the strongest impacts as well. Roughly 70% of customers on the Big Island are without power right now. And we are going into the overnight. You can see it's dark around me. It's getting closer to midnight here local time. So folks, they're likely grabbing flashlights, whatever they can. And the also other concern is that they likely can't charge their phones or have that type of contact with friends and family who are likely checking in on anyone who is on the Big Island right now. We got an update from the governor of Hawaii, Josh Green, a few hours ago talking about an unfortunate loss of life over on the Big Island. Someone was killed in a car accident on the South Point area of the Big Island. He also talked about damage reports that they already have. They have more than a dozen roofs lost right now. Two homes swept away, and we know that those impacts are moving northwest towards us where we are here in Oahu. So we're going to be paying attention to those conditions starting to break down for us too. Hearing from people who are on the ground, you've got a mix of course locals, a lot of staff here at the hotels nearby, and then visitors. A lot of people are here on vacation and riding out this storm with the community, taking I think advice from people who live here and have some advice, especially when it comes to the topography and where you are on the island and what impacts you could be dealing with. Officials keep talking about how mountainside, those folks have to pay attention to the flooding potentials. Over by the shoreline, it's the high surf that we'll be watching. We're staying on top of this, Michael, and continuing to check in with people. But for right now, it's quiet. Not a lot of people are out. We are getting a break in this rain, but we know we really expect conditions to ramp up for us right after 2 o'clock in the morning or so.
1: Yeah, from 2 a.m. in the morning through about lunchtime or so is when I think you'll feel the worst of the impacts where you are in Honolulu. I'm also seeing that the Honolulu Police Department is actually telling residents not to use elevators, believe it or not, because they're saying during the storm they've had to rescue folks that have gotten stuck. Meanwhile, I'm curious, how do the airports look in Honolulu as of now, Katie?
2: Yeah, the governor in his update earlier this evening was talking about how there have already been around 200 delays at airports across Hawaii. We know both of the airports on the Hawaii Island have been closed as of 2 o'clock this afternoon today. So no flights going in and out. And I think a lot of the inner island activity in terms of flights is kind of domino affecting over us. Over onto us here in Honolulu, but most folks I spoke with were prepared for this to happen. They knew that if they had a flight happening either today or tomorrow, that was going to be disrupted. Another thing that I've been hearing a lot from folks, they are here waiting to board cruises, but we know the Coast Guard has shut down all commercial ports here for at least tomorrow and today, so we're going to stay on top of that as well. I think there's some of them are set to reopen tomorrow afternoon, but that could change pending what happens overnight.
1: And obviously, you know, Katie, you think about Hawaii being, you know, quote, paradise, right? And a lot of people vacationing in Hawaii, honeymooning in Hawaii, and they're staying at hotels and resorts in the area. You know, you're at a hotel, I'm assuming, as well. What are they doing? What are the hotels doing, not just to protect their workers and employees, but, of course, the folks that are visiting?
2: Yeah, I think they're striking a good balance. You know, today we did have a lot of sunshine here, which a lot of people weren't expecting. A lot of folks were telling me they had plans to go to the movies, go shopping, and then they stepped outside and saw the sun was out. So they said, you know what, let's go to the pool, let's go to the beach. Wow, there's the winds. Picking up, Michael. So think that they were trying to make the most of this, and the hotels are trying to accommodate. They understand people are on vacation. So it seems like people got most of the day today who are here visiting. But I can tell that they've dove into that prep work as soon as they could, because there are no longer seats by the pools here. The umbrellas have been taken down. Anything that could turn into a projectile with these winds, as you just saw, ramping up without really a moment's notice, they're trying to make sure all of those things are tied down. That's another thing officials were reminding people about today, that things could start flying and cause damage as well. Another thing that I've heard from hotels is that they're

0: without power across the entire state right now.
1: Absolutely. It is a continuing, evolving situation, unfortunately deteriorating where you're at through this morning. Again, local time where you are, Katie, just after 11 o'clock, you're nearing midnight. So we're going to be welcoming in Sunday in Hawaii shortly. And with it, it's going to bring with it rain, wind, and, of course, that chance for some flooding. Katie, we're going to be, of course, checking in with you throughout the morning. Thank you so much for that report. We'll check back in with you in the next 20 minutes or so. So meantime, though, want you to listen to this. You can imagine the structural integrity of that bridge with all of that rushing water underneath it, right? You have debris flowing into perhaps some of the standing barricades there as well. That video taken on the Big Island of Hawaii with over 3 feet of rain now being reported on the Big Island of Hawaii in spots. And that's one of the reasons why we have flash flood emergencies that are ongoing. So I want to show this to you real quick. Katie just mentioned the fact that we've had over 100,000 customers that are without power on all 8 of the Hawaiian islands. On the Big Island of Hawaii right here, this is where the most number of power outages are at nearly 70% of Hawaii, the island of Hawaii itself, without power. So you think about the number of folks that is, right? If you have about, you know, if there's 4 homes, then 3 of the 4 homes, unfortunately, without power. In Maui, it's 32%, where Katie Byrne is at on the island of Oahu toward Honolulu, the capital city. It's 5%. We're expecting all of these numbers to increase, especially in Maui and Oahu and Honolulu throughout the morning. Here's what it looks like on a broad scale in terms of its trajectory. That climb is continuing, and we're expecting that to continue, unfortunately, through the day today. So batteries, a good idea to hang on to in Hawaii. If you have those backup generators, making sure that you are starting your generator in a safe space, again, not inside your home. Generators are meant to be outside your home. You don't want all that carbon monoxide in a garage, etc. Currently, Lala, as of the 5 o'clock advisory, so as of about 39 minutes ago, 75-mile-per-hour winds. Its movement is still toward the northwest at 15 miles per hour. So it's booking it, and it's racing right toward places like Honolulu, where the capital city is located. Right here, you'll see, and we'll zoom right into it, is that flash flood emergency. It is within this zone, unfortunately, where we learned of 2 homes that have been swept away by the raging water, over 30 inches of rain. We've also learned that we've had at least 1 fatality. 1 person has died. Katie Byrne just reported that and gave us some context and detail on that. This is toward what we called, it's toward and in Volcanoes National Park, where Mount Kilauea is located. You look at the storm reports, and Christopher Tate, our meteorologist behind the scenes, doing an excellent job at getting us all of this information. You can see that toward this region here, this is Hawaiian Ocean, and then you have Volcano here, that law enforcement reported 2 homes, as we mentioned, swept away by that raging water, that in the community of the Nalihu District. Meantime, our enhanced satellite imagery, this helps us determine not only the height of the clouds, the more red they are just means that these are powerful and high cloud tops producing torrential rain. And you can see right underneath that, again, a Category 1 storm as we speak. So where is it going? That's the next big question. Through the morning and then, of course, into this afternoon, this is in Hawaiian time. So although on the East Coast, you're like, what, I'm seeing Sunday morning, it says 70 miles per hour, and it's already, you know, 5 hours and 40 minutes into Sunday morning on the East Coast. Keep in mind, it's still in Hawaiian time, just after 11:30 at night on Saturday evening. So by tomorrow morning in Hawaii, we're expecting for the storm to continue to work its way toward the west. And as it does so, we'll see gradual weakening. And really, the way I'm looking at this, it kind of stays steady from this point forward before we see perhaps a little bit of strengthening as it reenters the open waters of the Pacific. Hurricane warnings are in effect for the Big Island, other 7 islands under tropical storm watches. And you'll note here that there's plenty of moisture to get squeezed out of the system as well. That's what this green here is indicative of. So unfortunately, where we've already picked up right here, 30 inches of rain, more rain is on the way through this morning. And check out this video from the world's tallest mountain. Believe it or not,

This is snow from Hawaii's Mauna Kea, all happening while a monster storm bears down across the islands. We'll be breaking down the latest updates as the heavy rain and, of course, powerful winds from Hurricane Lala stick around. Don't go anywhere.

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1: Strengthening overnight into a catastrophic Category 5 hurricane.
2: So many catastrophic aspects.
3: That's a top 10 storm on record.
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6: Brutal conditions right now. Intense hurricane force winds.
7: We're looking at the worst conditions that we've seen since it came ashore.
8: It feels like little pins and needles.
9: We need to be prepared. You know, the hardworking folks over here are saving lives.
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12: I can tell you from past experiences, as storms like that come over an island and the topography is what it is and the mountains are what they are, all kinds of things can do. So this is unpredictable, and we want to be careful here. Do not take this storm lightly.
13: Do not take the storm lightly. Words to live by, wise words from Honolulu's mayor. We're now learning that one person has been confirmed dead, that on the Big Island of Hawaii because of Hurricane Lala. There is also a flash flood emergency that is in effect as we speak. Why? Because we have officially exceeded. This is new information just into us, into Fox Weather. Look at that rainfall toward Lapeo. This is, or Lapeo, this is 36.17 inches of rain. 36 inches of rain. That is 3 feet of rain has now been confirmed on the Big Island of Hawaii. You can see that right there. And then not too far away from that, Nahuku, 29 inches plus of rain has been reported there. And again, up and down the list on the eastern edge of the Big Island of Hawaii, we've seen incredible, incredible rainfall totals. And unfortunately, it is still raining, and some spots could pick up another 5 to 8 inches on top of what you've seen. So could we see over 40 inches of rain in spots? The answer, absolutely possible. Here's what radar looks like right now as of the 5 o'clock advisory. 75-mile-per-hour winds means that Lala is still a low-end Category 1 hurricane. And what I want to show you is that on the Big Island right here, note that it's still raining. And we could pick up in spots, especially where you see those red strips right here. We could still pick up another 2, 4, 6, or even 8 inches of rain as all of that races toward Maui. Here's where Maui is. And Maui, of course, a huge vacation destination, right? It's known for its lush beaches out that way, known for being one of those spots, literally picture-perfect, pristine paradise is what folks look and really go to Maui for before heading to places like Honolulu, home, of course, of Pearl Harbor, which you know all well about. And again, what we're anticipating is for that rain to continue. So let's show you where that flash flood emergency is as we speak. It's on some of the southern and eastern quadrants of the Big Island right here as we overlay radar. And a couple of things to point out. Here's where the center of the storm is, right there. And when it comes to perhaps the distance from the Big Island of Hawaii and where we have that flash flood emergency, let me show you where Hilo is. So the center of the storm is Honolulu, home, of course, of Pearl Harbor, which you know all well about. And again, what we're anticipating is for that rain to continue. So let's show you where that flash flood emergency is as we speak. It's on some of the southern and eastern quadrants of the Big Island right here as we overlay radar. And a couple of things to point out. Here's where the center of the storm is, right there. And when it comes to perhaps the distance from the Big Island of Hawaii and where we have that flash flood emergency, let me show you where Hilo is. So the center of the storm is about 140 to 150 miles or so west of Hilo, Hawaii. You look at where Maui is at, and again, in relation to it, looks like some of those spiral rain bands could be moving onshore much sooner than later. The localized future radar shows you that throughout this morning, the Big Island still really feeling the effects of all of the moderate to heavy rain. Eventually that moves into places like Maui throughout the morning. So from about midnight, 2 o'clock in the morning or so, Hawaiian time, which is 6 hours behind East Coast time, we're expecting that rain to continue through about mid to late morning before then moving into Oahu. That's home of Honolulu, the largest city with about a million lay radar. And a couple of things to point out. Here's where the center of the storm is, right there. And when it comes to perhaps the distance from the Big Island of Hawaii and where we have that flash flood emergency, let me show you where Hilo is. So the center of the storm is about 140 to 150 miles or so west of Hilo, Hawaii. You look at where Maui is at, and again, in relation to it, looks like some of those spiral rain bands could be moving onshore much sooner than later. The localized future radar shows you that throughout this morning, the Big Island still really feeling the effects of all of the moderate to heavy rain. Eventually, that moves into places like Maui throughout the morning. So from about midnight, 2 o'clock in the morning-ish or so, Hawaiian time, which is 6 hours behind East Coast time, we're expecting that rain to continue through about mid to late morning before then moving into Oahu. That's home of Honolulu, the largest city with about 1 million or so residents. That's when you'll start feeling the effects by later on this morning and then into the afternoon and evening. You look at Lahu, and that's going to be an area where this evening Hawaiian time will continue to feel those impacts. How much more rain is on the way? Again, in places like the Big Island, thank goodness as the system continues to pull off toward the west and the northwest, those rain rates and, of course, the amount of rain in general is going to continue to diminish. But there will be spots that you can see in that yellow coloring, that's 2, 3, and a couple of isolated spots, perhaps 3 to 5 inches of additional rain. Well, Hurricane Lala has caused multiple watches and warnings, and right now across the Hawaiian Islands, we're underneath that threat. The Big Island is under a hurricane warning. That area is set to face the brunt of the relentless rain that'll continue for the next several hours. Eric Laub, meteorologist for the National Weather Service in Honolulu, joined Fox Weather earlier to discuss the lasting impacts.
0: We're going to continue to monitor radar and satellite imagery. Unfortunately, we don't have the hurricane hunters to fly through the system. But, you know, the thinking right now is that the flow and cause some disruption to Lala where it could weaken a little bit. However, even though we're forecasting it to weaken to maybe 70 mile per hour system, and that's still within the high range of a tropical storm, you know, the impacts still extend far out from the center of the system. So Maui and Oahu will still continue to see, as what we've been advertising over the past few days, heavy rainfall and strong winds associated with the outer bands of Lala. We're still expecting anywhere from another 4 to 6 inches with some areas that'll get up into the 8-inch territory. So yeah, especially for Oahu, you know, typically that's pretty high-end rainfall for the island. As you know, back in March and April, we had numerous amounts of rainfall on the north shore of Oahu with the Kona lows. So some of us are still kind of recovering from that. And so additional rainfall from this would just make things a little bit worse. I think right now we're just going to be focusing in on Maui. And you know, right now the system is west of Kona. So we'll continue to see and watch for impacts into Kona. But ultimately, it's going to be a long night ahead for us to for all residents across the state of Hawaii, especially on Maui and Oahu. So hopefully everyone is prepared with their emergency supplies and they know their evacuation routes. And we can hope everyone can stay safe from the system, especially in the overnight hours where it's dark and quite dangerous to be out there when we have such dangerous conditions. We are in close communications just from the federal level to the state level to the city and county level. We have meteorologists from the National Weather Service deployed to our county emergency operations centers. We have communications all throughout the levels of city government and state government. So we continue to communicate with our local media outlets here across the state as well. So the word is definitely out. Local media is broadcasting wall-to-wall coverage on Lala itself as well. So definitely the word is out, and messaging has been our main concern over the past few days.
13: Yeah, you heard those words there, right? Dark, dangerous, and unfortunately deadly as well. Hey, check out these two videos on your screen. You're looking at footage from Rainbow Falls. This is on the Big Island near Hilo. 1 year apart. This was last year on the left side of your screen. That's what the falls typically look like on an average day. Look at the right side of your screen. That's what it looks like yesterday, as those rains that have already produced over 3 feet, that's over 36 inches of rain, has fallen, turning what was a beautiful, peaceful, serene waterfall into what looks like a raging, raging, almost Niagara Falls type of look. Incredible to see the power of Mother Nature and the power of that water. And those extreme conditions, again, are going to persist throughout the day today. Of course, we have Mike Seidel that's going to be live for us in Hilo, Hawaii, reporting on the impacts that he's seeing there. Let's talk about some of the other impacts that we're seeing, because beyond just the rain and the wind, the surf is going to be enormous in spots. We're talking about 20-plus foot waves will be possible, especially on the eastern-facing shores of really all eight of the Hawaiian Islands. So it's one of the reasons why we have not just high surf advisories, but high surf warnings that are in effect. Look at these wave heights already up to 10 feet just offshore. And then you look at the pink just offshore and just west of the Big Island, and that represents 15 to 18, possibly even pushing close to 18 to 24 foot waves. And if you've ever been to Hawaii, one thing that you'll notice, a lot of cruise ships, right? And according to Fox Weather's Katie Byrne, who's live for us in Honolulu, the capital of Hawaii, she said, listen, the cruises, they're parked, right? They're not going anywhere because they're not trying to battle 18 to 24 foot waves, which is what we're seeing between some of the islands. Where are those wave heights going to move toward? Well, throughout the morning in Hawaii, this is Hawaiian time, by 5 o'clock in the morning, just offshore of Honolulu, especially on some of the southern facing shores, is where we can see some powerful wave action. And then as this heads toward Kailua, we'll eventually see, again, those 18 to 24 foot waves out where you're at before a lot of that wave action begins to finally subside late on Sunday and then into early Monday for all of the Hawaiian Islands. So another thing we watch out for is, of course, storm surge. I think if we do see any storm surge, it would basically be where the winds are pushing up against the coastline. Otherwise, at least for right now, storm surge, not a huge issue currently, but it doesn't mean that couldn't become an issue later on. And it's one of the reasons why we have up to 2 to 3 foot storm surges possible around Hawaii. And listen, if you've ever been to the Big Island of Hawaii, one thing that I loved about the Big Island is that they have a bunch of roadways. There's one main roadway, I should say, that circumvents the entire island. It's beautiful. Why? Because you're riding right along the water. Think about the California One, right? It's a beautiful scenic highway. Unfortunately, if you're on any of those highways that surround the island, right, those could become compromised if you have upwards of 3 foot storm surge being pushed above normally dry ground. That can literally incapacitate drivers on roadways. And so as you're driving, certainly something that we need you to watch out for in the hours ahead. Well, of course, we have crews posted up across Hawaii as the islands take a direct hit from Hurricane Lala. Fox Weather correspondent Katie Byrne is live in Honolulu all day long. We have Fox Weather storm specialist Mike Seidel also posted up on the Big Island of Hilo. Keep it here for more updates. K-

0: Incredible video coming out of Hawaii. This is a Fox Weather alert. Deadly Hurricane Lala continues its onslaught. Hawaii Governor Josh Green confirming this morning that at least one person has been killed as torrential rain and hurricane force wind gusts pound the Big Island. Over 3 feet of rain has already been reported, and that's still counting the fact that we have an additional 5 to 8 inches in spots on the way. Flash flood emergencies also remain in effect until 1 a.m. Hawaiian time. Hurricane and tropical storm warnings remain in effect for the entire island. As the day goes on, we'll see those damaging winds shift west to the smaller islands. However, more populated, Maui and Oahu, will see the worst of Lala in the next several hours. For now, Lala, a Category 1 hurricane, our Fox Weather team fanned out across Hawaii this morning, bringing you the latest updates as they come in to our newsroom. My goodness gracious, you can see it right there. What was a gentle stream looks like a raging river this toward Waimea, Hawaii. And again, you can see the water rushing underneath this bridge. This is actually on the Big Island where, again, we've picked up over 3 feet of rain has already been reported. That's over 36 inches. Unfortunately, we're also learning, too, that there's been a number of power outages. So folks waking up in the dark on the Big Island of Hawaii. In fact, this number continues to go up. It was just at 104,000 customers. That's now jumped to 114,000 customers, bearing in mind that one customer could be a family of three to a family of four. You look at where we're seeing the biggest number of power outages, not a surprise where we've seen the dramatic winds. We've actually had wind gusts. This is toward Mauna Kea, upwards of 140 mile per hour wind gusts knocking down trees and power lines. That was at its summit. You look at the trend line here, and again, we are certainly trending upward. We're, of course, joined by Bain Froning and Allison Gregero, but I want to bring in Bain to the forecast as well, because, Bain, when you look at where we stand right now, still a formidable Category 1 storm, lots of rain, lots of wind, all of that heading toward Honolulu.
1: I mean, at this point, I mean, we've been seeing so much of this rain coming in, especially in the Big Island. We have seen widespread showers nonstop for, what, 24, nearly 48 hours in some spots. And, I mean, already, even starting off yesterday, before we even saw Lala getting closer to the island, we had 10 inches of rain reported in some spots in the northern part of the Big Island there. And, I mean, you said it, we have over 3 feet of rain in some areas. But, I mean, the rain, obviously, one of those things where it's taking the head of the story. I mean, we have a flash flood emergency ongoing right now. Two homes were swept away.
0: Yeah, unfortunately, we're also learning that one person was killed because of the rushing water. You look at the enhanced satellite imagery, and this helps us show where the cold cloud tops are, a.k.a. the colder the cloud tops, the higher the storm clouds are themselves. And it's completely swallowed up the Big Island and all of that energy heading toward Oahu, Honolulu. Almost a million folks live there. And, Bain, we're not quite out of the woods, although we're expecting, and what it looks like according to our forecast models and trajectory, is for Lala to so much as maintain its strength, generally speaking. I think it may fall to tropical storm status, but it'll be a high-end tropical storm, maybe a low-end Category 1 hurricane. But really, the effects are going to be top-heavy, where there's a lot more heavy rain on the northern end of the storm than on the southern end.
1: Exactly. And, you know, you even made a good point, too. I mean, some of these areas where our Katie Byrne was yesterday, where she was in Honolulu, this is going to be coming in the nighttime hours. I mean, now it's heading into, what, midnight there?
0: Exactly.
1: Because, again, they're 6 hours behind us East Coast time over in Hawaii. So now this is becoming a nocturnal event. At least the one saving grace, a little bit of a positive, was that, especially for the Big Island, a lot of those main impacts was during daytime, during light hours. But now we're heading into the overnight, and this could be a dangerous situation very quickly. I mean, folks need to stay off the roads. They need to stay put. That's the safest zone you can be in.
0: Absolutely. I was looking at on X, and they were just saying, according to the Hawaiian Police Department, that there are a number of downed trees, a number of downed power lines, and that's scattered across different roadways. Right. And so you want to really make sure that you don't approach any of those live wires that may be sparking. Hurricane warnings remain in effect for the Big Island, the rest of the seven other islands under tropical storm warnings, just meaning that tropical storm force winds, you know, usually those are just less than 75 miles per hour, could be seen. So the impacts still certainly being felt. And there's a lot of moisture that there's still to play with.
1: Plenty of moisture. And I mean, like we said before, we have seen over 3 feet of rain in some zones. So we're going to be breaking down the rain impact here. I mean, that's going to be one of the main threats, obviously still ongoing for us, especially for the Big Island right now. I mean, like I said before, it has been nonstop rain for seriously 24 hours. Very, very intense rain rates for us. So let's jump into the rain impact for us. Again, over 3 feet of rain swamped islands since Lala began its onslaught overnight. I mean, we're really talking yesterday afternoon for folks and also yesterday morning over into Hawaiian time. But, I mean, looking at this, this is over in parts of Hawaii right now. I mean, devastating. You can see how much of this rain has been impacting. It's heading into the ocean at this point. I mean, even the waves, the surf is so incredibly strong as well. The images coming out of Hawaii right now are just heartbreaking and terrifying for very many. So it's important to stay safe, stay in your safe zone, and avoid being on those roadways. But breaking it down right now, I mean, you can see the heavy rain. It's still going to be ongoing for us. But some of our most heaviest rain rates, again, they've been at those higher elevations. And you may be thinking to yourself, okay, well, maybe not everyone's over in those mountain communities, but that rain, all that water has to go somewhere. It's going down the mountains, and it's also going to be causing the potential for more of that flash flooding as the day continues on, as well as the mudslide potential. So we have a ways to go with all of these threats. Looking to our live radar right now, we're starting to see some of that rain lightening up into the more eastern parts of the Big Island. Hilo right now starting to see more of that lighter shower potential, but still over into parts of the northern part of the Big Island, still is very, very heavy rain bands ongoing as Lala continues to make its track up towards the north and heading to the other Hawaiian islands. But look at these top rain totals. I mean, we are talking nearly 37 inches. That's over 3 feet of rain in some zones in those highest elevations. I mean, even looking into over 2 feet of rain in multiple spots, this is dangerous. And that's why we do have a flash flood emergency going on into parts of the Big Island right now. So, I mean, even looking into Hilo, look at the past 48 hours. Almost 8 inches of rain. In the past hour or so, we're still seeing some consistent rain. It's gotten a lot lighter, which is the good news. But we've still seen nearly 0.2 inches within just the past hour, the past 60 minutes. And that's still a very decent rain rate for this area. Now, looking into our live radar again, we have the rain that's going to start to move up towards the islands, and we're going to be seeing it already starting to impact parts of Honolulu right now. But again, emergency flash flood warning on or flash flood emergency on deck for us. I do want to point out, too, the amount of available moisture that we have. You can see how these deep, dark blue colors, that's an indicator that there is just so much moisture in the atmosphere that is just going to be these intense rain rates. And it's been nonstop. This storm is continuing to track, but it has been taking its sweet time. And we still have some heavier rain on the way, heavier rain bands, too. Thankfully, a lot of the heaviest rain, I think, will be a little bit more out into the Pacific. But still, we'll have those outer bands that are going to be impacting the Hawaiian Islands as we continue throughout the rest of the day today. Overnight hours for Hawaii. So we're seeing right now it's midnight for them currently. And we still have a ways to go. It's going to be all night and all through the day tomorrow, too.
0: And we'll be with you every step of the way here on Fox Mother. Well, heavy rain and powerful winds continue to lash the islands as Hurricane Lala makes its way back out in the Pacific. Honolulu, the capital city, one of those spots that are seeing those powerful impacts as we speak. We have boots on the ground, including the one and only Katie Byrne, Fox Weather correspondent in Honolulu, live for us this morning. Katie, it's 80 degrees, and boy, those winds are picking up as we can see behind your shoulder, gusting upwards of 40 miles per hour. How are the conditions right now where you're at?
2: We're certainly feeling those winds ramp up. I think the strongest gust I felt just happened within the last 10 minutes or so. So we know we can feel that Lala is getting closer, roughly 130 miles away from us right now. And we are expected to really feel the worst impacts on Oahu in the overnight hours after 2 o'clock in the morning and then into tomorrow morning local time. For us, it just became around midnight. So folks are likely going to bed at the moment and preparing for the possibility of outages. We know hotels have flashlights ready for guests just in case. And guests are also being asked to avoid using elevators because of that outage potential, which we've already seen come through over on the Big Island especially. We've got more than 100,000 customers without power across the entire state of Hawaii, but most of those outages, more than 60,000, are over on the Big Island, which roughly 70% of customers there are going into the overnight now in the dark completely. So we'll be staying on top of what those outages look like. I know there's a lot of pre-staging thing happening in terms of making sure crews can respond to those and then also respond to any high water incidents. Over here in Honolulu, we have a number of high water trucks staged all across the area just in case they need to respond to help people who may get stuck as we get into this heavier rain in the overnight hours. We had a little bit of rain about an hour ago, but we've had a bit of a break for the last hour. So mostly the winds are what you're going to notice out here, and those winds can be damaging. We've seen down trees, down power lines, especially over on that Big Island area, and officials here in Honolulu earlier tonight warned folks that those winds can pick things up off the ground and send them flying as projectiles. So I've noticed that the hotels have either taken down pool chairs, umbrellas, things like that, or they've tied them down completely so that doesn't happen. But something to keep in mind, if anyone has plans to be outside, though that's not really the recommendation at this point. Officials are asking people to stay off the roads. We know, tragically, one person has been killed in a storm-related car accident in the South Point area of the Big Island. And we also know there are damage reports coming in right now. Two homes swept away completely. More than a dozen roofs have been lost. And we are awaiting, really, those worst impacts for us here. The mayor of Honolulu giving a warning to folks earlier tonight.
3: I can tell you from past experiences, as storms like that come over an island and the topography is what it is and the mountains are what they are, all kinds of things can do. So this is unpredictable, and we want to be careful here. Do not take this storm lightly.
2: Officials here on Oahu are asking people to conserve water as the worst of the weather moves through. They say that the storm damage and the power outage possibilities could impact the water supply here. They do have some generators set up to help with that, but just in case, people are being asked to use only what they need as that worst of the weather moves through overnight. Guys.
4: Wow, I can imagine. Yeah, they're probably going to institute a boil water advisory, too, if that's the case. Fox Weather's KB Byrne live for us in the capital city of Honolulu, Hawaii, and the island of Oahu. We will check back with you in the next, say, 15 to 20 minutes or so. Katie, thank you. Meantime, check out this video from the world's tallest mountain. Believe it or not, that is snow from Hurricane Lala. Yeah, this is Hawaii's Mount Mauna Kea. And here's the thing. This is all happening as a lot of the islands are bracing for what's going to be a really heavy rainfall event. We'll, of course, break down the latest on not just the rain, but the wind on Lala. Stick around. Don't go anywhere.

0: Take a listen to that. Heavy rain has been drenching Hawaii as Lala continues to slam the island system. The heaviest falling across Maui, Oahu, and the Big Island. We're seeing rain totals pushing 3 feet, actually over 3 feet in spots. Damage reports coming in, landslides, rock slides, trees down. Over 100,000 people are without power at this point. Tragically, police say two homes have been swept away and at least one person has been killed. We have a flash flood emergency in place until 1 a.m. Hawaii time. Extreme rainfall rates of 3 to 5 inches per hour as Lala sets its sights on Maui and Oahu next. Michael.
1: And we'll, of course, continue to watch and really monitor that. Meantime, check this out. Insane video of before and after the sheer volume of all of that rain that's clogging this waterfall in Hawaii. I believe this is what we call Rainbow Falls. On the left side of your screen, that's what Rainbow Falls typically looks like, a beautiful, peaceful, serene, almost angelic-like waterfall. And then you look at the right side of your screen, and let's be honest, it almost looks like a raging Niagara Falls, right? And this is taken 1 year apart. Incredible video of the before and the after on what over 3 feet, that's over 36 inches of rain, can do to a waterfall. Want to show this to you because here's where we are currently. As of the 5 o'clock advisory, wind still at 75 miles per hour. Want to take a brief radar tour where you're seeing that box on the Big Island of Hawaii, which is that purple box. That is where we have an ongoing flash flood emergency. I'm going to jump back to that graphic and zoom in on it. And I do want to bring in Fox weather meteorologist Allison Gregero. And Allison, what's been interesting to see and to really note is just the amount of rain that we've seen just south of Hilo, Hawaii. This is toward Volcanoes National Park. And literally, Allison, it's been over 36 inches of rain that we've picked up. And that has led to the two homes that we talked about before being swept away.
2: And this is what we were talking about yesterday. There's rain falling in the lower elevations, but some of the heaviest rain in the higher. Well, guess what? Everything that falls up top has to come down. So that's why we're seeing just compounding rain on rain. And I know what it feels like to be under a flash flood emergency, and it is the worst feeling in the world. So those folks, I know that you're hunkering down. Just keep it up. And unfortunately, Bain was showing that there's still extra moisture coming up in the Central Pacific. So unfortunately, there's still going to be seeing a little bit more rain, even though the center is going to be moving away from the Big Island.
1: Exactly. So we're expecting for the Big Island to eventually see a break in all of that rain. But before we do so, it has Maui, which is right here, kind of centered on it. So it looks like, although this is going to be slowly leaving the island of, or the Big Island of Hawaii, Allison, this is all heading toward Maui. And then eventually, I think it's Oahu and Honolulu, almost a million folks, are in line to see all this rain and wind here soon.
2: Yeah, and it's those outer rain bands that we've been talking about. So everybody that is kind of still out ahead of this system that you were mentioning, going to be getting in on that and potentially overnight, which is unfortunate because it's a already difficult to see in the dark. But if you're getting hit with these crazy winds and this really heavy rain, well, it's something you do not want to be out and about. And so you guys, you got to just still stay hunkered down as this continues.
1: Yeah, several more inches of rain toward the Big Island of Hawaii, specifically north toward Volcanoes National Park. You're looking at Maui right here. And note that that red coloring indicates 5 to 8 inches of additional rain. Last stop, going to take us toward Oahu and Honolulu, Waikiki Beach, Diamond Head, where we're anticipating another 3 to 5 inches of rain there. Focusing in on Hilo, look at what we've seen over the past 2 days. That's almost 8 inches of rain, a terrific amount of rain. And over the past 24 hours, you can see a couple of those spots on the Big Island where you're seeing the white. That is literally off the chart rain. Here's how much in terms of the rain totals that we've seen so far, just putting it all together for you in a comprehensive list. It has literally been over 36 inches of rain. That newest update showing toward Lopahoho, 37.86 inches of rain. Allison, just an incredible amount of rain so far with more falling.
2: And that's the thing. More is falling. So we're going to continue to bring you those updated numbers throughout, well, the morning hours for us here on the East Coast, but the overnight hours Hawaiian time. So storm surge hasn't quite lived up to expectations, but the waves generated by Lala have been downright impressive. We're talking 25 footers crashing against the eastern facing slope. And so we're still monitoring a high surf warning. That's going to be for the Big Island. It includes Maui. It's just for our friends on Kauai, a high surf advisory. But don't go thinking that we're still not going to be seeing super big waves that are going to be moving in. Now, where we'll likely see them is going to be in the eastern and southern edge of each of the islands, as Lala is now going to be approaching the south of the rest of the Hawaiian island chain. Now, folks who are not necessarily close to the center, because that's where we're getting in on some of these pink colors, we're talking 15 to 20 foot waves. But even on the northern edge, that's where a lot of our sensors are reading some of these numbers, picking up 10 to 12 feet. So again, these are going to be buoy data. And you can see on the northeast side of the Big Island there, Hilo, about 10 foot waves. And as we continue to track Lala moving, you can see that those waves really going to be picking up near Honolulu, heading toward the island of Kauai. And then eventually, by the time we head into your Sunday evening, again, local time, this system's going to be kicking out of here, taking those waves with it. Now, the interesting thing is with storm surge, especially for Hawaii, you're probably used to seeing, okay, we have a ton of surge in some of the storms that, let's say, enter the Gulf of America. Well, we actually have a shelf, so it's allowed to push all that water up. But with these Hawaiian islands, it's not something that we're watching. So storm surge, 1 to 3 feet, that's kind of been the range that we've been monitoring. But it really matters about tide times. And the thing is, right now, we're at low tide, which is great news. That means that we're not looking at tides or water too high at this point, especially in Honolulu. And we'll be seeing that up toward Kauai. But as we head into the morning and, let's say, midday hours Hawaiian time, that's when we'll be at high tide. So any of those waves that are going to be pushing on, we said, you know, 10 to 15 feet at times, could be bringing some coastal erosion and then some of that flooding, at least for the low-lying areas. But still, there's valuable infrastructure there. So we'll continue to watch that for you. But at least at this point, we are at low tide and storm surge, not going to be the big story. It's going to be all about the rain and the winds.
1: And water rescues in Indiana yesterday as unrelenting heavy rain continues. This, the town of Fishers declared a local disaster emergency. That occurring Saturday night, the White River rising to major flood stage in and just north of Indy. Now, this dangerous flood threat continues to shift to the east, targeting major eastern cities, with flash flooding possible from West Virginia all the way up to New York State. You look at the current flood outlook, and you can see where we have flood watches that have been posted from not just the beautiful mountains of West Virginia here toward Morgantown, but even Pittsburgh, PA, Columbus, Ohio, where we have just a string of flash flood warnings that are going on right now. We'll bring you in on that in more depth in a second. But here's where we are from Lafayette toward Indianapolis, Indiana. And again, a slew of flood warnings that are currently in place. At this point, it's not going to take another 2, 3, 4 inches of rain. It could take a quarter to a half an inch of rain to cause some dramatic flooding. One of the reasons why it's a level 3 out of 4 on our flash flood threat index, basically from Morgantown all the way down toward Charleston, that in West Virginia. To make matters even more complicated, we have a severe weather risk stretching from northern Kentucky and the Bluegrass State toward the Queen City of Cincy, Columbus, and all the way back toward the Delmarva and Washington, D.C. Let's talk timing. Look at the upper left side of your screen. This is Sunday morning in the eastern time zone from Morgantown toward D.C., facing some showers and thunderstorms as we get into around lunchtime today, and then especially after lunchtime. That's when from Youngstown through Pittsburgh down toward Morgantown, that's when those storms could pack a punch with some serious winds, perhaps even some smaller hail embedded in there as well. And then toward Salisbury, Maryland, and you head toward D.C. and just the surrounding areas, that's where we could see a pretty punch of not just rain, but wind. So severe thunderstorm warnings will be possible. I wouldn't be surprised if the Storm Prediction Center ended up issuing some sort of watch for us later on today. How much rain are we talking, right? Let's focus on Indy. Remember off the top how we said it's not going to take a whole lot more to cause flooding? Well, here in the Indianapolis area, it's only about a half an inch or so that we may see. That's enough to cause flooding, certainly toward the mountainous regions of West Virginia, and then back toward Pittsburgh, PA, home to over 400 bridges. Thank goodness, because there's a lot of water on the way. D.C., if you're thinking about heading out to the National Mall, we're in the mid to upper 70s with scattered showers and thunderstorms in the mix from Baltimore down toward Bethesda. If you're going to be jumping on any of the interstates, expect slowdowns. If you're jumping on the Amtrak, right, to get from New York down toward Washington, D.C., it's about a 3 to 4 hour trip on the metro. Not a bad idea. Annapolis, same sort of story. Just know that we're going to be fighting through more rain in parts of the Washington, D.C. metro. Back to our top story, we have crews posted up across Hawaii as the islands take a direct hit from Lala. Fox Weather correspondent Katie Byrne live for us all morning in the capital city of Honolulu. Meanwhile, we have Fox Weather storm specialist Mike Seidel also posted up on the big island of Hilo, Hawaii, where we've picked up over 38 inches of rain. That's over 3 feet of rain has been confirmed. Keep it here for a live update on Lala from Katie Byrne.

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1: This, a Fox Weather Alert, deadly Lala bearing down on Hawaii. We have live looks from the capital of Honolulu this morning. And check out that video from this hurricane as it continues to pour into Fox Weather. You're seeing that on the bottom right side of your screen out of Hilo, Hawaii. Of course, a live shot there from Honolulu, the capital, in the upper left side of your screen. And again, just the flooding on the roadways, bottom left, and then upper right side. You can also see another perspective and vantage point there of what we're facing. And we are nowhere close to being done just yet. Heavy rain and powerful winds just continue to lash the islands as Hurricane Lala makes its way back out toward the Pacific. But before it does so, Honolulu is still in its sights. We have temperatures there at about 80 degrees, winds gusting at times upwards of 40 plus miles per hour, off and on showers. Katie, this is just beginning on what is going to be a very long morning. It's just after midnight in Honolulu. Good morning.
2: Good morning, Michael. We're starting to feel that rain pick up once again, and those winds have been ramping up really since we came back outside, which was few hours ago at this point, and we spent most of the morning here as well too. So the winds are the biggest difference, and then that rain is getting stronger at times. It varies in its intensity, but we know we're expecting to see the worst of the impacts from Lala in the overnight hours for us, really after 2 o'clock this morning local time. So in the next couple hours, things will really increase, and then into the morning as well. We're keeping our eye on it, but we'll be with you every step of the way as this kind of moves in here as well too. So the winds are the biggest difference, and then that rain is getting stronger at times. It varies in its intensity, but we know we're expecting to see the worst of the impacts from Lala in the overnight hours for us, really after 2 o'clock this morning local time. So in the next couple hours, things will really increase, and then into the morning as well. We're keeping our eye on it, but we'll be with you every step of the way as this kind of moves closer to the Honolulu area and the island of Oahu. We've been watching the Big Island, of course, because that's where we've seen, tragically, a life lost. According to the Hawaii Governor Josh Green, one person was killed in a storm-related car accident in the South Point area of the Big Island because of Lala. We also know a number of homes have been damaged. More than a dozen roofs have been ripped off of homes out there. We also had two homes that were completely swept away on the Big Island as well from those heavy, heavy rains. You mentioned that one spot right outside of Hilo picked up more than 3 feet of rain, so tons of it, and we still have that rain coming down, and for us, really picking up for folks here in the Honolulu area. We've been talking to people who live here, of course, the staffing too at the nearby businesses and hotels, and then of course there are people that are visiting too, lots of visitors at this time of year. A lot of hotels are preparing by having flashlights available for guests in case of outages, which we've seen a ton of already. More than 100,000 customers without power over across the state, but over in the Big Island we have roughly 70% of customers completely in the dark, and we're going into the overnight hours right now, so many folks may be going to bed without power at this point, and it also makes it a challenge for people trying to get in touch with friends and family who are in some of these hardest hit areas. They can't charge their phones or ways that they communicate with those people. We're going to keep our eye on that for now. We know as we get into the worst of the impacts here, officials are staging high water trucks in case they need to respond to any water rescues.
3: Absolutely. We have been supported by the National Guard once again with the high water vehicles. We have 12 of them. They've worked very closely with the Joint Operations Center, our public safety agencies. They're appropriately staged across the island to conduct rescues as necessary should high water become a problem.
2: And there are 180 service members with the Hawaii National Guard standing by to deploy anywhere in the state if needed. Michael.
1: And Katie, from what I understand, too, I was looking at it, there's about 300 to 400 flights that typically take off and land in and out of Hawaii per day. With, of course, Lala right there toward one of the biggest airports, Honolulu's airport, has there been any sort of disruptions to speak of?
2: Yes, especially tomorrow. We're already seeing more than 200 flights delayed, some issues there. We know that the inner island flights have been a total mess, too. Actually, both of the airports on the Hawaii island are actually closed as of today. They could reopen tomorrow, but it'll be pending what happens, really, from Lala, so they'll probably make that decision tomorrow once we get into the daylight hours.
1: Yeah, and it's interesting too, Katie, just because I'm looking at Hawaii Public Schools' Facebook page, and they're just saying that they've closed and canceled, of course, all weekend activities. We'll see what happens as we head toward Monday. Certainly.

0: these storms to utilize out into the atmosphere. So the rain rates are going to be intense. And on top of this, too, Lala is taking its time moving up to the north. So it's aiding in more of that rain just continuing to pile up in the same zones over and over again. You'll notice this, though, as we move throughout the rest of the overnight hours for Hawaiian time and then moving into the morning and afternoon for them on our Sunday. A lot of the heaviest rain, thankfully, it stays a little bit more out into the Pacific. But all of these islands will be getting close to, what, 5 to 8 inches of rain still. We have a ways to go with this, too. I mean, even looking into the Big Island, we still have a couple more inches possible. 2 to 3 inches, and that's adding insult to injury on spots that have already seen 2 feet, 3 feet of rain. Now, moving up to the north, we still have a chance to see some more, potentially 5 to 8 inches, maybe even 8 to 12 inches in some of those zones. Again, higher elevations will see the majority of the rain, but again, the lower elevations still need to be on high alert as that water starts to come down, and we can see flash flooding ongoing, especially on those roadways, and just a dangerous, scary situation for so many. You're going to want to hunker down. You don't want to be out on those roadways, and we have a ways to go with this. We have a good 24 hours left for this rain to be continuing to move up towards the north and into the Hawaiian Islands.
1: Take a look at that and really a listen. Lala has whipped the islands with 70 plus mile per hour winds, downsloping winds coming down the mountains, clocking in even higher at some of those higher elevations, and a wind speed of 83 miles per hour was caught in Maui County. So we continue to monitor the wind field, and that's been another big story on top of obviously the rain, which is probably what Lala is going to be remembered for. But we see hurricane force sustained winds near the center. The good news is the center of Lala is out in the central Pacific, so it's not going to be making another landfall. But the tropical storm force winds are extending now into Maui. It's going to be heading toward Oahu and Kauai as we head throughout the day today. But boy, we have been hit hard, especially the higher elevations. We clocked in a 140 mile per hour wind gust. That was at Mauna Kea. And let me tell you, the summit there, boy, that's where we saw the snow as well. But other locations still on the mountain, we did see anywhere from 74 to about 91 mile per hour wind gusts. But we've been talking about how elevation plays such a big part. And basically what happens is these winds are coming up the windward side of the mountains, and then they're just rushing down the leeward side. So we've actually had some of those strongest wind gusts you can see on the west side of the island. Think of when you're going down a slide and you pick up steam. That's exactly what's happening with some of these winds. So we are currently looking at anywhere from 36 to about 44 mile per hour wind gusts. And getting a little bit closer, the Big Island, you're going to start to see those winds shift from east to west. And then slowly but surely, they're going to be picking up on the Big Island. And obviously, that's where we have our reporter, Katie Byrne. So maybe she's not getting in on it now, but that's likely going to increase over the next several hours.
2: Wow, that 140 mile per hour wind gust is just astonishing. Meanwhile, check out this video from the world's tallest mountain. Believe it or not, this is real snow from Hawaii's Mauna Kea, all happening while the monster storm bears down across the islands. We'll keep breaking down the latest updates as the heavy rain and, of course, those strong winds from Lala stick around. Don't go anywhere.
3: I'm Brian Norcross with a Hurricane HQ Minute on the last Tampa Bay hurricane that was at least a Category 3. It hit on October 25th, 1921. 2 days before landfall, the Weather Bureau said there was no indication it was going to hit Tampa. Then the barometer started falling, and hurricane warnings were issued for the entire Florida West Coast. A disturbance formed in the Western Caribbean on October 20th. 4 days later, it was between Cuba and Mexico, charging into the Gulf as a Category 4 hurricane. Methodically, it continued north, arcing to the Florida coast just north of Tampa. Storm surge of over 10 feet devastated areas around Tampa Bay. Roads were washed out by the surging Gulf. Much of St. Petersburg was underwater from the surge plus torrential rain. There was fear that the beach town of Paso Grille was wiped off the map, but it survived. Damage spread from Newport Richey to the north to the Fort Myers area, 100 miles to the south. The 1921 hurricane was the last

0: Category 3 or stronger storm to directly impact Tampa Bay. Although in 1950, it was a close call. And Hurricane Milton, of course, just barely missed in 2024. Fox Weather, for all seasons, for all America.
1: Hey, welcome back into Weather Command Weekend. Taking a look into our radar right now, the Midwest really cannot catch a break, it feels like, this summer. Just been dealing with so many showers and storms, and now we have more of that flooding threat on deck as well. But currently, we're taking a look into parts of West Virginia, getting some heavy, heavy rain. We also do have a couple of those flash flood warnings that are popping up throughout the area, too, just to the south of Charleston and West Virginia. We do have that flash flood warning on deck. That's going to be for Boone, Fayette, and also into Raleigh County, too. But we also have a lot more of that rain and storm potential a little bit farther to the west as well. It's all going to be part of that energy that's going to be causing some more ruckus for the Midwest once again moving into the rest of the day today. So we're looking into parts of Illinois once again in the line of fire. So if you're planning on traveling, especially throughout the Midwest and even into the Northeast, Southeast for today, maybe running into some more of those delays, especially moving throughout the rest of the afternoon.
0: I'm Brian Norcross with a Hurricane HQ Minute on what to do with a boat when a hurricane is coming. It's a big challenge. In most hurricanes, boat owners can put slack in their lines to let the boat ride up and down as the storm surge comes in. But that's not always going to work, like in Hurricane Andrew. Here at Black Point Marina near Homestead, Florida, it seemed like random luck which boats survived the rising water pushed in by Andrew. How about a dry dock? Well, that only works if the structure can stand up to the pressure from Category 4 or 5 winds. Even a sailboat moored outside the marina was not immune, riding inland as the surge pushed through the mangroves. Of course, we saw all this in spades when Hurricane Ian forced up to 15 feet of water up the rivers and canals and into the marinas in and around Fort Myers. Part of owning a boat is knowing what you're going to do if a hurricane could affect your area. But the fact is, there's never going to be enough safe harbor or good options for a hurricane like Andrew or Ian.
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1: Welcome back into Fox Weather. Heavy rain has been drenching Hawaii as Lala continues to slam the island system. The heaviest rain falling across Maui, Oahu, and the Big Island. We're seeing rain totals over 3 feet in some areas. Widespread 2 feet of rain reported in multiple spots. Damage reports are also starting to come in as we move throughout the morning hours here on the East Coast. But landslides, rock slides, trees down, over 100,000 customers without power. And tragically, police say two homes have been swept away and at least one person has been killed. We have a flash flood emergency in place until 1 a.m. Hawaii time. Extreme rainfall rates of 3 to 5 inches per hour are still possible as we move throughout the rest of the overnight in Hawaii. As Lala continues to set its sights on Maui and Oahu coming up next, Allison, we have a ways to go with Lala in the mist over into Hawaii.
3: Unfortunately, we do. But as it was bringing some of the biggest impacts to the Big Island, storm specialist Mike Seidel was reporting live from the Hilo area as Lala roared in. And Rainbow Falls, which normally looks nice and tame, roared right back. Here's his report when he first came on the scene.
4: This is what we got, Rainbow Falls. You know, sometimes it's running at a trickle, but not today. This is about as strong as it ever gets when you have this kind of rainfall. Up above here, 15 to 20 inches of rain so far. It has been pouring nonstop here. What a difference 5 or 6 miles makes from the beach up here and the elevation. It is just unrelenting, just almost like a car wash coming down. The falls drops 80 feet, and there is a lava cave behind the falls, and mythology tells us here in Hawaii that the ancient moon goddess of Hawaii, Hina, lives in that cave, and she's the mother of the demagogue named Maui. That's your mythology lesson here on Fox Weather, but needless to say, it's very, very impressive. And you can see the lookout up at the top. We're going to go up there next live shot and give you a view from the top, so stay with Fox Weather. But Ian, Kiana, you can imagine the power of the water. I did check online to see if there's any kind of flow rate, and I couldn't find a flow rate. But obviously, you know, thousands of cubic feet every minute coming over the falls and ending up down in the Pacific Ocean. But just a sign of how much rain we've had up in the mountains and up in the hillsides ending up down here and just kicking up the spray. It reminds me of the Maid of the Mist Inn at Niagara Falls where you ride under the falls.
5: Complete devastation.
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5: A lot of us have lost our homes, everything, vehicles. It's something I've never seen before in my whole entire life, ever.
1: Heartbreaking. Evacuations and water rescues there in Noblesville, Indiana, yesterday. The state seeing historic flooding, a state of emergency declared Thursday by Indiana Governor Mike Braun. Tragically, at least six people have been killed since heavy rain began last Tuesday. Today, Hoosiers finally get somewhat of a break. Mm-hmm. Just a level one out of four flash flood risk, but the threat continues to shift towards the east. And even the fact that we're saying a level one out of four is a break for these guys.
8: A good thing.
1: Jeez, I mean, we're looking at flood alerts still on deck through our Monday for folks all throughout Indiana, Illinois. The Midwest really has not been able to catch a break here.
8: No, really. And you said it earlier, mm-hmm. all summer long. Right. And the problem is still so many people are without power mm-hmm. just from the derecho that we saw earlier this week. And so just continuing to add even just a little bit of rain really going to make a big difference.
1: Absolutely. And you know, we have that front that's moving through. It's bringing in the warmth and also the humidity. So now we have more moisture in the atmosphere, and then that's going to be allowing for these storms to re-trigger this morning, which is what we've been seeing on our radar. But also later on this afternoon, we have those storms firing up a little bit farther to the east. But, I mean, it's just enhancing all of that rain to be moving in similar areas over and over again.
8: Yes, and we've already been seeing some flash flood warnings, especially mm-hmm. near the mountains in West Virginia. But you got to remember, everything's going to be shifting off to the east. So we're even seeing a 3 out of 4 risk coming down from our friends at the Weather Prediction Center. So it's these spots that are shaded in red from Morgantown down to Charleston that are really going to need to keep a close eye out for that rain falling very quickly. These training storms that just sit overhead and they just don't want to go anywhere.
1: Exactly. And also these rain rates have been pretty decent with some of these storms too. So West Virginia, especially, also an area that's been very saturated over the course of the past couple of days. Honestly, the past week or so, we have plenty of water vapor in the atmosphere, a lot of that moisture. And we also have to watch out for the severe threat, a level 2 out of 5 for later on today. That does include West Virginia, parts of Kentucky, Ohio, a big zone really here.
8: Yes, take a look at how far mm-hmm. that extends. So we're going to be looking at the potential for some severe wind gusts. So you just got to remember, if you see those dark clouds, you hear that thunder roar, head indoors. This is not something you're going to want to be caught outside in.
1: No, absolutely. And like you mentioned here, it's going to be a couple of those isolated showers and storms throughout the morning and then into the afternoon. That's when that severe threat ramps up for us. You can see those kind of continuing into the late night hours too for our Sunday. So it's going to be a late night for some folks with the rumbling of some of that fire, more of that thunder. So be careful out there, folks. We have a long ways to go with this too. And of course, we have crews posted up across Hawaii as the islands take a direct hit from Lala. Fox Weather correspondent Katie Byrne is live in Honolulu all day long. Fox Weather storm specialist Mike Seidel is also posted up on the Big Island in Hilo. They've already gotten over 3 feet of rain. We'll have more when Weather Command returns after this.

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1: And we are back now on Fox Weather as we continue to track the impacts of our Lala. And you're looking live here in the capital city of Honolulu. Temperatures outside as we speak in the 70s. But here's the thing, Allison, I was just looking at the airport and we have wind gusts now over 40 miles per hour. And it's not just the wind, but it's a huge rain event. We are pushing near 40 inches of rain along the Big Island of Hawaii.
2: And that's what we're going to see now and then continuing, even some more rain likely falling there.
1: Yeah, more rain on the way to already super saturated soil. So this is one of the reasons why earlier this morning we actually had a flash flood emergency. We learned of two homes being swept off, right? We also learned, unfortunately, of at least one person being killed. We're hoping that that number does not increase. But what is increasing is, of course, the rain for not just parts of Maui and Molokai, but also over toward Oahu eventually in the coming hours.
2: And you have to remember about the timing. You think, okay, East Coast, the sun's up, but that's not the case for Hawaiian time. Mm-mm. So in these dark conditions, you do not know how deep the water is. These folks just need to stay and hunker down because for some of the islands, maybe they're like, oh, we haven't got the worst of it, but no, much more is still to come.
1: Absolutely. You can see it by daybreak in Hawaii. Again, this is going to be noon Eastern, about 6 o'clock in the morning, Hawaiian time, parts of Oahu getting swamped with some rain. And at this point, we could certainly see a half a foot of rain in spots, and that continues to work through. This is by noon Hawaiian time, East Coast time. This is 6 p.m. Thank goodness, I think we'll start to sound the all clear in the Big Island of Hawaii by that point.
2: Which is so nice. And you got to remember, near the center of circulation, those are going to be some of the strongest winds. But even in these outer rain bands, we're still going to be picking up those winds. And just historically, with this system so far, we've been seeing some of the strongest winds on the Big Island, actually on the leeward side. So what happens is all of those outer rain bands are pushing the wind up these mountains. That's why we've had some gusts peaking at 140 miles per hour. But the problem is they pick up steam and even heat. So it's funny, the west side of some of these islands is actually, let's say, 10 to nearly 20 degrees warmer than what we're seeing on the east side.
1: Absolutely. And you'll note here that in Honolulu, we're still expecting about 3 to 5 plus inches of rain for you over the past, say, 48 hours or so on the Big Island of Hawaii. Over 8 inches. This is toward Hilo Airport there, by the way, closed. And you'll see that toward Volcanoes National Park. That's a ton of rain. I mean, it's literally off the record. So over 30 inches. We were saying, what, 38 inches plus?
2: And a little bit more to come for the Big Island, but I do think most of the impacts throughout the overnight hours and then into the day for Hawaii going to be felt on the other
1: islands. Yeah, rain, wind, and, you know, all the like is going to be a huge issue. We have another hour of Weather Command Weekend straight ahead, right?

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1: Good morning. This is a Fox Weather Alert. Deadly Hurricane Lala continues its onslaught. Hawaii Governor Josh Green confirming this morning that at least one person has been killed as torrential rain and hurricane force wind gusts pound the Big Island of Hawaii. Over 3 feet of rain in spots and counting. Hurricane and tropical storm warnings remain in effect for the entire state of Hawaii as day goes on. We'll see those damaging winds shift west to some of the smaller islands, specifically Maui and Oahu. We'll see the worst of the storm in the next several hours. For now, though, Hurricane Lala at Category 1 strength. Our Fox Weather team is fanned out across the state of Hawaii this morning, bringing you the latest updates as they come into our newsroom. But for now, though, Honolulu is one of those spots that has actually seen some powerful impacts. And live from the capital city of Honolulu on the island of Oahu, we have Fox Weather correspondent Katie Byrne with what's happening right now. And Katie, what I've seen so far, you have where you are over 40 mile per hour winds, and the brunt of the storm isn't quite at you just yet.
2: Right. We're still anticipating the worst impacts we're likely to see in Oahu overnight. So we are standing by and waiting to see just how dangerous it could be. The good thing is that most people are asleep here because it's after midnight at this point in local time. So most people are not outside. Everyone seems to be hunkered down and it's very, very quiet, though we have had already some big, big rounds of winds and also some rain on and off, a little bit of a sprinkle right now. But we know the Big Island is where a lot of our attention has been because of the impacts that they've already seen there. Tragically, one person was killed in a storm-related car accident in the South Point area of the Big Island. We also know that a number of homes have been damaged. There are two completely swept away, and more than a dozen roofs have been ripped off of homes. So we're staying on top of what's happening out there as we look at the power outages as well, creeping up. More than 100,000 customers without power in the state of Hawaii. Most of those outages are over on the Big Island. Now, here in Honolulu, officials had a news conference just a few hours ago talking about what we can expect in the overnight hours, warning folks that these winds could send things flying as projectiles. So I've noticed a lot of hotels have either taken away the chairs and the umbrellas near the beaches and the pools or tied them down completely.
3: I can tell you from past experiences, as storms like that come over an island, and the topography is what it is, and the mountains are what they are, all kinds of things can do. So this is unpredictable, and we want to be careful here. Do not take this storm lightly.
2: We also know that there are roughly 180 service members with the Hawaii National Guard standing by to deploy anywhere in the state if needed. Officials are also pointing out the logistical challenges that we could face getting supplies, emergency supplies and response supplies into and onto the Big Island. It would either need to come by air or by boat, and that supplies would come either from other islands like here or from the mainland. Guys.
1: You know, Katie, my question for you is, you know, I'm thinking to myself, in Hawaii, I'm looking at the forecast over the next couple of days. You guys are in the mid-80s. You have over 100,000 people in the state of Hawaii that are without power. What's the pulse of the folks that you've run into, encountered? You've been there for a couple of days. Are folks nervous? Do they feel prepared? What's the pulse and what's the feeling of the people in Hawaii knowing that they have a Category 1 hurricane bearing down on them?
2: From what I've heard from the local community, it seems the flooding is the biggest concern for folks who live over in the mountainside. So people are concerned about that water rushing down and flooding out homes here on Oahu. So people are definitely paying attention to that. For visitors, it seems like they're preparing for the possibility of getting stuck here for a little bit longer than they had planned. I've spoken with a lot of people who had plans to fly home tomorrow. That's not likely to happen. We have over 100 flight disruptions here and two major airports, or I shouldn't say major, but the two airports over on Hawaii Island are officially closed as of this afternoon because of the storm moving through. So we're likely to see a domino effect of those disruptions, not only tomorrow, but likely into Monday as well.
1: Real quick, Katie, 10 million visitors visit Hawaii each and every year. What are the hotels doing to keep the visitors safe?
2: Well, the hotels are packed, I can tell you that. When you look at the statistics from last August, on any given day, there was roughly 200,000 visitors in the state of Hawaii. So we do likely have a ton of people here. And, I mean, the hotels are filled with people. So they are doing things like having flashlights available for guests should there be any outages, just making sure that they're tying down anything outdoors that so that it doesn't go flying once those winds really ramp up in the overnight hours.
1: Yeah, and that's exactly what we're expecting. Just for context, where Katie is at right now, it's just after 1 o'clock in the morning Hawaiian time, 7 o'clock just after 7 o'clock on the east coast of the United States. Katie Byrne live for us in Honolulu, the state capital, where again conditions are going to continue to deteriorate throughout the hours, and you will be with us every step of the way. Fox Weather's Katie Byrne for us in Honolulu. Katie, thank you.
4: Where she's at, they have a long night ahead of them. Already in the Big Island, over 3 feet of rain has swamped some of those spots. I mean, we've seen multiple areas also picking up well over 2 feet of rain as well. And there's more where that came from as Lala continues to bear down on the Hawaiian Islands. And still a Category 1 hurricane at this point. 75-mile-per-hour winds moving northwest at 15 miles per hour, sitting at 988 millibars at this point. So still a very strong storm just off the coast, just sitting just to the south of the Hawaiian Islands. But looking at our top rain totals so far, over 3 feet of rain. We're talking 38.5 inches of rain. That is the top rain total for right now on the Big Island. But there are multiple spots that see well over 2 feet of rain. Now, a lot of these spots are in those higher elevations, but keep in mind that the water has to go somewhere. It has to come down. So we are expecting to see some more of those low-lying areas having to deal with more of that flash flooding from all of that rain moving down the mountain, as well as the potential for some more of those debris flows, as well as mudslides. So we have a lot on deck for us. I do want to point out, though, too, we did have a flash flood emergency in part of the Big Island, but that has now been downgraded to a flash flood warning, but it does have a considerable tag attached to it at this point. Now, Hilo, Hawaii, on the Big Island in the last 48 hours, seeing over 8 inches of rain. Now, within the past hour, you can see the rain rates have really started to go down finally, but it really has just been 24 hours of consistent hard rain in parts of the Big Island. And there still is more of that where that came from. Even as Lala continues to track more towards the north, we still have those higher elevations and spots a little bit more into the northern part of the Big Island that are still seeing some very heavy downpours. So it's not over quite yet. On top of this, we still got some really gusty winds in some of those areas too. So taking a look into live radar, you can see Lala continuing to track up towards the northwest. Honolulu, where our Katie Byrne is at, is on deck for more of that very heavy rain. Probably in the next couple of hours, it's going to look a lot different from where she is currently. So flash flood warning still on deck for parts of Hawaii, for the Big Island. We're seeing considerable tag attached to this. Observed here, we did have two homes that were reported to be swept away from those floodwaters. And sadly, one person has also been killed on the Big Island as well from Lala. Now, available moisture in the atmosphere, there's tons of it still. We have so much of that available. So even as Lala continues to track towards the northwest, we still have some of that remnants in parts of the Big Island. So we're not out of the clear quite yet there. And all of these islands are going to be on deck for all of that moisture in the coming hours. So timing-wise with this, as we move into the overnight, remember we're about Hawaii is about 6 hours behind us here, East Coast time. So it's just after 1 a.m. for them right now. The overnight hours are going to be a dangerous time. It's dark. You don't want to be out and about. You want to stay in your homes because even being on those roadways when it's light out is dangerous, let alone when it's dark. So folks need to stay alert. We have a ways to go as Lala continues to make its trek across the Hawaiian Islands.
5: Take a look and listen to that. The scene that folks across the Big Island were experiencing during the daytime hours just yesterday as Lala making its pass just to the south. Now, Lala has whipped the islands with 70-plus mile-per-hour winds. Downsloping winds, though, coming down the mountains, clocking in even higher. A wind speed of 83 miles per hour was caught in Maui County. Now, we are seeing some of the strongest winds begin to shift out of the Big Island and making its way toward Maui. We're looking at anywhere from 40 to about
4: 70-plus mile-per-hour winds, and we'll kind of get down to it. But I do want to talk about the downsloping winds, because where we've seen some of the strongest wind gusts so far has been on the western side or leeward side of the island. So what happens is when these bands are coming in on the northeastern side of the coast, they're going up these mountains and then crashing down. And you just think about when you go down a slide, how you pick up so much speed. And that's exactly what's happening. We've been seeing wind gusts reported on the island of Maui anywhere from 70 to 90 miles per hour. But some at peak were at the volcano summits. That's going to be on the Big Island, 140 mile per hour wind gusts. Can you even imagine that? Again, the highest have been in the higher elevations, but down closer to the surface, we picked up anywhere from 70 to nearly 90 mile per hour. And again, these are wind gusts, but still, that's not something you want to be out and about in. So I do want to take you out to the island of Hawaii. We do have some peak wind gusts, 38 to about 43 miles per hour. But further up the chain, so across Maui Island, there you go. 71 mile per hour wind gusts clocking in. And then just to the west, 60 to 72 mile per hour gusts. And we're seeing even Oahu starting to get in on it. Katie Byrne was able to, you know, stand up straight. Wind gusts at about 40 are a little bit reasonable for now, but that is going to start to go downhill. And we'll be seeing those winds, even though the center of Lala is going to be further south than the rest of the Hawaiian island chains. They're still going to be getting in on the strong wind gusts, but also some very heavy rain.
1: And check this out. Lala producing snow on top of the world's tallest mountain. No, this is not Everest, but my goodness, up top Mauna Kea, we're seeing snow from Lala. Interesting to see in a hurricane, right? Just given the elevation and the height, we'll continue to break down the latest, not just on the rain, but the wind, and of course the snow that we're seeing because of Lala. Don't go anywhere.

0: shipping today.
1: Take a listen to that. Heavy rain has been drenching Hawaii as Lala continues to slam the island system. The heaviest falling across Maui, Oahu, and the Big Island. We're seeing rain totals over 3 feet in some spots. Damage reports have been coming in as well throughout the morning hours. Landslides, rock slides, and also trees reported down. Over 100,000 customers are without power at this point as well. Tragically, police say two homes have been swept away and at least one person has been killed. We had a flash flood emergency in effect earlier this morning that has now been replaced by a flash flood warning with a considerable tag attached to it. Now, as Lala continues to set its sights on Maui and Oahu next, we have a ways to go with this. So we have a while for all of these storms to be moving on in here, Michael. And at the most part, I mean, we're looking at this rain impact to be the strongest as well as those winds.
2: Yeah, you know, you look at just the power of the water. And what you're seeing on the left side of your screen is actually called Rainbow Falls. This is on the Big Island of Hawaii. I actually snapped that photo last year when I was there. Wow. And it was beautiful. It was peaceful. It was serene. Look at the right side of your screen. That is where Fox Weather correspondent Mike Seidel, our storm specialist, was yesterday. And Bain, you look at the juxtaposition between the two, and it couldn't be any more stark.
1: I cannot believe this. I mean, when we were looking at the video coming out of Mike Seidel's shot just yesterday, that's what you're seeing right there on your screen. I was like, I couldn't believe it. And now looking at the comparison of what it normally looks like, I mean, that's terrifying.
2: Isn't it? Mm-hmm. Yeah. And that, you know, when you think of why is it that we've had two homes that have already been swept away? Why has one person been killed? That really kind of demonstrates mm-hmm. the power of the water that we've seen. So when we look at what we have going on right now as we speak, we're going to do a very thorough, in-depth radar tour for you. So this is all of the eight Hawaiian island chains. The good news is that the bulk of the moisture is now moving away from the Big Island of Hawaii. So let's zoom in and focus in there. Bain, you mentioned before that we had the flash flood emergency that's right. been allowed to expire. There's still a flash flood warning with that considerable tag, and we're seeing that right there.
1: Yeah, I mean, we have that considerable tag because two homes were swept away in this zone. Just absolutely terrifying. Like you mentioned, though, here, Michael, the good news is a lot of that heavy rain is moving out of here. But the northern part of the Big Island still has plenty of intense rainfall coming down, especially at those higher elevations mm-hmm. where we already have seen areas over 3 feet of rain picked up in the past 48 hours, as well as multiple spots with over 2 feet.
2: Yeah, 38 inches of rain. We then head to, of course, the island of Maui. That's right here. And you look at the southern mm-hmm. end of Maui. I want to focus in on this because there's a band of really heavy rain, southern end of Maui, right along Highway State Route 31. You can see some embedded areas of pink in there, indicating torrential rain falling southern part of Maui. We head on over to Honolulu. This is where Katie Byrne is at. Off and on showers there. Here's the capital city of Honolulu toward Waikiki Beach. And, of course, you're familiar with the fact that wrapping around the island is Kamilawea Highway. Mm-hmm. And that's going to be an area where you have to watch out because it basically circumvents the entire island kind of like that. And so when you have really, you know, big mountains, it rushes down the mountains. Watch out because parts of Kamilawea Highway mm-hmm. Could be, you know, there could be some flooding that could be seen along that highway. So something to certainly watch out for.
1: And I'm glad that you mentioned this, too, because even at those higher elevations, folks may be thinking, well, I'm down low. I'm going to be fine, only getting a couple mm-hmm. inches of rain coming down. But that's just the measurable rain coming down. What we have to also realize is that all the rain that's in the mountains, it has to go somewhere. So it's going to be rushing down the mountains. That's where we have the flash flood warnings popping up in some of these zones, as well as debris flows. We have to watch out for mudslides. So it's going to be a dangerous go of things, not only for the rest of the overnight, but also moving into the early morning and afternoon for folks throughout Hawaii. We have a good another 12 hours to go as the storm continues to just cut across those eight islands.
2: Yeah, I think that at least for the Big Island, mm-hmm. by the time we get to lunchtime, this is local time in Hawaii. We dry things out there. Eventually, Maui, same sort of story. Honolulu and Oahu still right. under the gun. Same sort of story for the islands west of Honolulu as well. And then finally, I think that by Monday, we sound the all clear. I think we'll have a number of school closings. We'll check in on that in just a moment. But Allison, in the meantime, you look at how much rain we could pick up. And again, still on the Big Island, several inches there. More rain on the way to Maui, so more anticipated there with, 5 to 8, perhaps 8 to 12 Oahu, that's 3 to 5, and then you can see Kauai also seeing that. So long story short, lots of rain already seen, more on the way. And, you know, Allison, it's not just the wind, it's not just the rain, but it's also the waves that we have to watch out for.
0: Yeah, and some of them have been monstrous. Well, storm surge hasn't quite lived up to the expectations, but waves generated by Lala have been impressive. We're talking 25 footers crashing against the eastern facing shore. I mean, just take a look at some of this video. It's truly unbelievable to watch. And let me tell you that the waters, they are nasty right now. They are not safe to be in. I know that there's so many surfers that like to get out in these types of conditions, but it's just not a good time to do so. We're also going to be looking at a high risk for rip currents. That's going to be across the entire Hawaii island chain. We are monitoring a high surf warning. That's going to be at most of the eastern islands. It's just Kauai that is under that high surf advisory. Still not advised to get in the Pacific there. But here we have the center of Lala, and it's going to be on that northern edge where we have some of the biggest waves. I mean, monstrous. They're not quite at this white color, but anywhere from 15 to about 24 feet is still going to be impactful. Now, the interesting thing is that most of our buoys that we have are going to be on the northern edge, and I will say it's probably going to be the eastern and southern edge that are going to be getting hit the hardest with this surge, but thankfully, we are starting to see those winds, waves, die down just a bit on the big island. But the thing is, for our friends that are anywhere from Maui to Oahu and then even up into Kauai, going to be getting hit on the southern edge of those islands, like I mentioned. Thankfully, though, the center of the storm is going to be staying much further south. So nobody else going to be getting at least a close direct hit. We knew that storm surge ranging anywhere from 2 to about 3 feet, and that's kind of as expected. But really, when we could be seeing higher tide, so that's what we'll be watching at, is when that water could be rising up to that 3-foot mark. Thankfully, right now, we are close to low tide. We're seeing that on Oahu. So for our friend Katie Bird that's hanging out along the coast, she's probably slowly over the next few hours starting to see those waves pick up and crash against the side there. And then for Kauai, again, still at that low tide.
2: And water rescues in Indiana yesterday as unrelenting heavy rain continues. This, the town of Fishers declared a local disaster emergency that occurring Saturday night. The White River rising to major flood stage in and just north of Indy. Now, this dangerous flood threat continues to shift to the east, targeting major eastern cities with flash flooding possible from West Virginia all the way up to New York State. You look at the current flood outlook, and you can see where we have flood watches that have been posted from not just the beautiful mountains of West Virginia here toward Morgantown, but even Pittsburgh, PA, Columbus, Ohio, where we have just a string of flash flood warnings that are going on right now. We'll bring you in on that in more depth in a second. But here's where we are from Lafayette toward Indianapolis, Indiana. And again, a slew of flood warnings that are currently in place. At this point, it's not going to take another 2, 3, 4 inches of rain. It could take a quarter to a half an inch of rain to cause some dramatic flooding. One of the reasons why it's a level 3 out of 4 on our flash flood threat index, basically from Morgantown all the way down toward Charleston, that in West Virginia. To make matters even more complicated, we have a severe weather risk stretching from northern Kentucky and the Bluegrass State toward the Queen City of Cincy, Columbus, and all the way back toward the Delmarva and Washington, D.C. Let's talk timing. Look at the upper left side of your screen. This is Sunday morning in the eastern time zone from Morgantown toward D.C., facing some showers and thunderstorms as we get into around lunchtime today, and then especially after lunchtime. That's when from Youngstown through Pittsburgh down toward Morgantown, that's when those storms could pack a punch with some serious winds, perhaps even some smaller hail embedded in there as well. And then toward Salisbury, Maryland, and you head toward D.C. and just the surrounding areas, that's where we could see a pretty punch of not just rain, but wind. So severe thunderstorm warnings will be possible. I wouldn't be surprised if the Storm Prediction Center ended up issuing some sort of watch for us later on today. How much rain are we talking, right? Let's focus on Indy. Remember off the top how we said it's not going to take a whole lot more to cause flooding? Well, here in the Indianapolis area, it's only about a half an inch or so that we may see. That's enough to cause flooding, certainly toward the mountainous regions of West Virginia, and then back toward Pittsburgh, PA, home to over 400 bridges. Thank goodness, because there's a lot of water on the way. D.C., if you're thinking about heading out to the National Mall, we're in the mid to upper 70s with scattered showers and thunderstorms in the mix from Baltimore down toward Bethesda. If you're going to be jumping on any of the interstates, expect slowdowns. If you're jumping on the Amtrak, right, to get from New York down toward Washington, D.C., it's about a 3 to 4 hour trip on the metro. Not a bad idea. Annapolis, same sort of story. Just know that we're going to be fighting through more rain in parts of the Washington, D.C. metro. Back to our top story, we have crews posted up across Hawaii as the islands take a direct hit from Lala. Fox Weather correspondent Katie Byrne live for us all morning in the capital city of Honolulu. Meanwhile, we have Fox Weather storm specialist Mike Seidel also posted up on the big island of Hilo, Hawaii, where we've picked up over 38 inches of rain. That's over 3 feet of rain has been confirmed. Keep it here for a live update on Lala from Katie Byrne. That's coming up next.

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1: We're back now on Fox Weather. This, a Fox Weather alert with deadly Hurricane Lala bearing down on Hawaii. Live looks for you from Honolulu, the capital in Oahu this morning, as crazy video from this hurricane continues to pour into Fox Weather. Look at the bottom of both of those images, right? Flooded roadways. Meantime, we have flooded creeks and rivers that look like raging rivers. And of course, we head to Honolulu, Hawaii, where heavy rain and powerful winds are going to start to lash that part of Oahu as Lala continues to track toward the west. Honolulu, as you know, is one of those spots where we will soon see those impacts, and that's where we find Fox Weather correspondent Katie Byrne in Honolulu right now. The wind has certainly been picking up. The rain is certainly going to pick up. Katie, do you feel like as of this point, when you look at the surrounding community, are they ready?
2: I think so. And officials are asking people to make sure that they stay inside of their hotel rooms if they're here visiting because of these conditions while they're moving through at their worst pace at this point. We feel the rain picking up as well, too. As you might notice, those winds are kind of sending it in as an angle, at an angle. And Honolulu police just said that they've responded to more than 100 storm-related calls already. They've got high water trucks staging around the area to respond to any rescues if needed. We also have assist from the National Guard. 180 service members with the Hawaii National Guard are standing by to deploy anywhere in the state if they're needed, too. And that brings up the logistical challenge that we could be dealing with when it comes to getting emergency supplies over to the Big Island. I think that'll become at the forefront of the conversation once we get into the daylight tomorrow. In terms of the supplies that's needed there, officials are saying it would need to come either by air or by sea. So that would be from either the other islands like where we are on Oahu or from the mainland, and we'll have to see what the needs are. We know outages are a big concern at this hour. We have roughly 70% of customers on the Big Island without power, more than 100,000 customers without power across the entire state. And we're expecting the conditions to intensify and really reach its peak for us in the overnight hours. We're getting closer to that time frame where we're really expecting things to ramp up consistently as Lala gets closer, but still less than 130 miles or so away from us. Tragically, we know because of the storm, we've lost a life over on the Big Island in a storm-related car accident, and we also have seen a bunch of damage. More than a dozen roofs have been ripped off of homes. Two homes have been completely swept away, and officials are just trying to stage and plan in advance to be ready to respond if they're called up.
3: The next 12 to 18 hours are going to be the most critical for the island of Oahu. We've already seen some level of impacts from the wind event that we are experiencing, and we expect that to grow, and we expect that to see more. So the key message, as he said, is stay home. Stay home, stay off the roads, and stay safe.
2: This, of course, all happening while we have many, many tourists in the area, right? When you look at the statistics from last August, we had roughly 200,000 plus visitors in Hawaii a day across the entire state. So we're looking at a lot of visitors here as well at this point in the year. And I can tell just visually that there are a lot of people here because the hotels are packed. They're trying to make their own plans in order to help people should we run out of power, and they have things like flashlights ready to hand out to their guests in case people need it just to get around if we do lose power here.
1: Yeah, tropical storm warnings in effect. We also have flash flood watches that are in effect for Honolulu. That is Fox Weather. Katie Byrne live for us in the capital city of Honolulu, Hawaii. Katie, thank you. We'll check back in with you in less than 30 minutes.
4: You can really start to hear the wind whipping over there in Honolulu right now. A little bit of that rain, too. And there's more where that came from. I mean, just looking at some of the images coming out of Hawaii right now, terrible and just devastating, heartbreaking for some of these folks. We've seen near over 3 feet of rain in some areas on the Big Island. Multiple spots have seen over 2 feet of rain within the past 48 hours. I mean, looking into Lala right now, as of that 5 a.m. advisory, 75 mile per hour winds still sustained. We're still looking at it moving northwest at 15 miles per hour. Pressure sitting at 988 millibars. Still again, a category one hurricane. Take a look at those top rain totals. Look at this. Now 39 inches of rain. That is well over 3 feet of rain in the past 48 hours. And multiple spots have seen over 2 feet, over 2.5 feet. Those are those higher elevations on the Big Island. But again, even in those higher areas, the rain, it has to come down at some point. So we are going to be watching out for more of that flash flooding ongoing, as well as the potential for some more of those mudslides. Now, Hilo in Hawaii, which is on the main or the Big Island, in the past 48 hours has seen 8 inches of rain. Within the past hour, though, rain rates have gone down quite a bit. So that's just an indication that Lala is moving on out of there and is now setting its sights on the other Hawaiian islands. But we still have some areas, especially in the northern part of the Big Island, that still has some heavier rain going on at this point. So we still have to watch out for more of that flooding, especially into those mountain areas. But looking into our live radar, now we have Honolulu, that's going to be on deck. We're starting to see some more of those showers already picking up where Arcady Burn is right now. But we still have a flash flood warning on deck. This was a flash flood emergency earlier this morning that has since been lifted. It has been now gone down to a flash flood warning. Still have that considerable tag attached to this. This is where we saw those two homes being swept away. Now, looking into our future track here, Lala continues to move up towards the northwest, but you'll notice the timing-wise on this. I'm actually going to slow this down just a little bit so we can take a closer look at what's going on timing-wise and pushing it back just a little for us. Looking at the timing-wise here in Hawaii right now, it's about 1:30 in the morning, so Lala is going to be setting its sights on all of the islands overnight and into the early morning hours. We're going to still have the heaviest of the rain moving into those final two or the northern islands, the northernmost islands for us there. Now, the good news is the heaviest of the rain looks to be more so out into the Pacific, but we will still get some very heavy bands and consistent rainfall. You'll look at the timing wise with this too. Moving into the morning hours on your Sunday, 9 a.m., still have plenty of rain on the way for the northernmost Hawaiian islands. And this will continue all day today and also moving into tomorrow early morning for our Monday. Finally, Monday, things seem to be moving on out of there at that point, but we could still see a good extra 3 to 5 inches of rain on the main islands still to go. So a good 2 to 3 inches, especially in those higher elevations as well. And we still have a good 3 to 5, 5 to 8 inches of rain possible for the islands in Maui too. So, I mean, we're just continuing to get started. Lala still has a ways to go impacting the Hawaiian islands as we move throughout the rest of the overnight and tomorrow morning and afternoon as well.
5: Well, take a listen to that. Lala whipping the islands with 70-plus mile-per-hour winds and obviously a ton of rain. It's the downsloping winds, though, coming down the mountains that are clocking in even higher. We have a wind speed of 83 miles per hour in Maui County, and this is only going to continue. For any of our friends, or maybe you have family that live on Oahu, just see everything that's happening now. We're slowly but surely going to be seeing those impacts make their way up the Hawaiian island chains. But I want to talk about the wind field because, thankfully, the center of Lala is now over the open waters of the Central Pacific. But we do have tropical storm force winds that are extending about 100

0: stations, we saw anywhere from 74 to about 91 mile per hour wind gusts. But closer down to the coast, and interestingly enough, if you look at the left-hand side of your screen and you can see all of these pinpoints here, most of the strong winds were actually felt on the west side. And you might be wondering, okay, well, all day yesterday you were saying the strongest winds are coming in from the northeast. And yes, that's right. So those winds, because we have counterclockwise flow with these tropical systems, come from the northeast. They go up these mountains and then they pick up so much speed as they're heading down the leeward side. And that's why we saw anywhere from 71 to nearly 90 mile per hour wind gusts, a little bit lower in elevation. But let's talk right now, because that's important. What is to come? You know, a lot of folks are hunkering down. It's completely pitch black outside. And with heavy rain and those winds coming in, yes, it might be scary for some. But I will say those winds are starting to decrease on the Big Island, and they're really starting to pick up on Maui and Molokai. You can see those gusts ranging anywhere from 57 to 60 up to about 72 miles per hour. So again, a lot of that is going to be centered on the west and southwest side of these islands. Oahu, though, that's where we have our reporter Katie Byrne is doing such a great job this morning, looking at just shy of 40 mile per hour wind gusts. Sustained, not too bad, but hey, you get a gust here or there and it could move you a little bit. Here's a look at that wind forecast. So again, everywhere in yellow is where we'll be seeing tropical storm force winds. They are going to be making their way to the island of Kauai as we head into the early afternoon hours. And then basically Lala is going to be making the shift rather than off to the northwest, a little bit further west. And so that's going to kind of take the wind with it. So we're going to continue to watch that. Just a friendly reminder that the trees don't have super deep roots in Hawaii. So unfortunately, with some of these strong wind gusts with the saturated ground, it's going to knock them down, hit power lines. So we're probably going to see, unfortunately, the power outages increase as we head into the overnight hours tonight.
1: And check out this video from the world's tallest mountain. Believe it or not, this is snow from Hawaii's Mauna Kea. Yeah, all happening while our monster storm bears down on the islands. We'll, of course, break down the latest updates right here on Fox Weather. Stick around.
2: I'm Brian Norcross with a Hurricane HQ Minute on the last Tampa Bay hurricane that was at least a Category 3. It hit on October 25th, 1921. 2 days before landfall, the Weather Bureau said there was no indication it was going to hit Tampa. Then the barometer started falling, and hurricane warnings were issued for the entire Florida West Coast. A disturbance formed in the Western Caribbean on October 20th. 4 days later, it was between Cuba and Mexico, charging into the Gulf as a Category 4 hurricane. Methodically, it continued north, arcing to the Florida coast just north of Tampa. Storm surge of over 10 feet devastated areas around Tampa Bay. Roads were washed out by the surging Gulf. Much of St. Petersburg was underwater from the surge plus torrential rain. There was fear that the beach town of Paso Grille was wiped off the map, but it survived. Damage spread from Newport Richey to the north to the Fort Myers area, 100 miles to the south. The 1921 hurricane was the last Category 3 or stronger storm to directly impact Tampa Bay, although in 1950 it was a close call, and Hurricane Milton, of course, just barely missed in 2024. Fox Weather, for all seasons, for all America.
3: Hey, welcome back into Weather Command Weekend. A lot going on, especially for the Midwest, which once again is getting hit by some rain. But now it's starting to shift a little bit more towards the east. We're looking out for some showers early this morning and a couple of flash flood warnings as well on deck for folks into West Virginia. We do have a level 3 out of 4 when it comes to that flash flooding potential for today. So be on high alert. We're also looking at that into parts of Ohio right now. We do have Jackson and Lawrence counties under this flash flood warning until 8:45 Eastern time. Also, just to the south of Charleston, West Virginia, Boone, Fayette, and Raleigh counties, you guys have this flash flood warning on deck until 10:30 Eastern time. Now, moving back at just a little bit more over into parts of Illinois as well as into Indiana, we're starting to see some more of those stronger showers. No flash flood warnings on deck quite yet, but this is a spot of the country that has very heavy rain over the course of the past few days, so just be extra careful out there.

0: I'm Brian Norcross with a Hurricane HQ Minute on what to do with a boat when a hurricane is coming.
1: It's a big challenge. In most hurricanes, boat owners can put slack in their lines to let the boat ride up and down as the storm surge comes in. But that's not always going to work, like in Hurricane Andrew.
0: Here at Black Point Marina near Homestead, Florida, it seemed like random luck which boats survived the rising water pushed in by Andrew. How about a dry dock? Well, that only works if the structure can stand up to the pressure from Category 4 or 5 winds. Even a sailboat moored outside the marina was not immune, riding inland as the surge pushed through the mangroves. Of course, we saw all this in spades when Hurricane Ian forced up to 15 feet of water up the rivers and canals and into the marinas in and around Fort Myers.
1: Part of owning a boat is knowing what you're going to do if a hurricane could affect your area. But the fact is, there's never going to be enough safe harbor or good options for a hurricane like Andrew or Ian.
2: This Hurricane HQ Minute is presented by Belfour Property Restoration, restoring more than property.
3: Welcome back to Fox Weather. We're tracking Hurricane Lala. Heavy rain has been drenching Hawaii as the storm continues to slam the island system. The heaviest falling across Maui, Oahu, and the Big Island. We're seeing rain totals over 3 feet in some areas. Multiple areas have seen well over 2 feet of rain in the past 48 hours. We're also getting some damage reports coming in as well. Landslides, rock slides, trees down. That has all been on deck for us over the past 48 hours, and we still have a ways to go. Over 100,000 people are without power at this time. Tragically, police say two homes have been swept away and at least one person has been killed. We had a flash flood emergency in place in Hawaii, but now that has been downgraded into a flash flood warning with a considerable tag attached to it. We are also going to be seeing extreme rainfall rates up to 3 to 5 inches per hour in some of these islands as Lala continues to set its sights on Maui and Oahu up next. Allison, we have a ways to go as the storm continues to track up towards the north.
4: Oh, yes, we do. And our very own storm specialist, Mike Seidel, was reporting live from the Hilo area as Lala roared in and Rainbow Falls, which normally looks tame, roared right back, as you can see. Here is his first report when he came on the scene.
5: This is what we got, Rainbow Falls. You know, sometimes it's running at a trickle, but not today. This is about as strong as it ever gets when you have this kind of rainfall. Up above here, 15 to 20 inches of rain so far. It has been pouring nonstop here. What a difference 5 or 6 miles makes from the beach up here and the elevation. It is just unrelenting, just almost like a car wash coming down. The falls drops 80 feet. And there is a lava cave behind the falls, and mythology tells us here in Hawaii that the ancient moon goddess of Hawaii, Hina, lives in that cave, and she's the mother of the demagogue named Maui. That's your mythology lesson here on Fox Weather, but needless to say, it's very, very impressive. And you can see the lookout up at the top. We're going to go up there. Next live shot and give you a view from the top, so stay with Fox Weather. But Ian, Kiana, you can imagine the power of the water. I did check online to see if there's any kind of flow rate, and I couldn't find a flow rate. But obviously, you know, thousands of cubic feet every minute coming over the falls and ending up down in the Pacific Ocean. But just a sign of how much rain we've had up in the mountains and up in the hillsides ending up down here and just kicking up the spray. It reminds me of the Maid of the Mist Inn at Niagara Falls, where you ride under the falls.
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7: It's unlike anything I've ever seen.
8: It's surreal.
6: A lot of us have lost our homes, everything, vehicles. It's just, it's something I've never seen before in my whole entire life, ever.
3: Heartbreaking evacuations and water rescues there in Noblesville, Indiana yesterday. The state seeing historic flooding, a state of emergency declared Thursday by Indiana Governor Mike Braun. Tragically, at least six people have been killed since heavy rain began last Tuesday. Today, Hoosiers finally get somewhat of a break, just a level one out of four flash flood risk. But the threat continues to shift towards the east. And even the fact that we're saying a level one out of four is a break for these guys. Geez, I mean, we're looking at flood alerts still on deck through our Monday for folks all throughout Indiana, Illinois. The Midwest really has not been able to catch a break here.
8: No, really. And you said it earlier, all summer long. Right. And the problem is still so many people are without power just from the derecho that we saw earlier this week. And so just continuing to add even just a little bit of rain really going to make a big difference.
3: Absolutely. And, you know, we have that front that's moving through. It's bringing in the warmth and also the humidity. So now we have more moisture in the atmosphere, and then that's going to be allowing for these storms to re-trigger this morning, which is what we've been seeing on our radar. But also later on this afternoon, we have those storms firing up a little bit farther to the east. But, I mean, it's just enhancing all of that rain to be moving in similar areas over and over again.
8: Yes, and we've already been seeing some flash flood warnings, especially near the mountains in West Virginia. But you got to remember, everything's going to be shifting off to the east. So we're even seeing a 3 out of 4 risk coming down from our friends at the Weather Prediction Center. So it's these spots that are shaded in red from Morgantown down to Charleston that are really going to need to keep a close eye out for that rain falling very quickly. These training storms that just sit overhead and they just don't want to go anywhere.
3: Exactly. And also these rain rates have been pretty decent with some of these storms too. So West Virginia, especially, also an area that's been very saturated over the course of the past couple of days. Honestly, the past week or so, we have plenty of water vapor into the atmosphere, a lot of that moisture. And we also have to watch out for the severe threat, a level 2 out of 5 for later on today. That does include West Virginia, parts of Kentucky, Ohio, a big zone really here.
8: Yes, take a look at how far that extends. So we're going to be looking at the potential for some severe wind gusts. So you just got to remember, if you see those dark clouds, you hear that thunder roar, head indoors. This is not something you're going to want to be caught outside in.
3: No, absolutely. And like you mentioned here, it's going to be a couple of those isolated showers and storms throughout the morning and then into the afternoon. That's when really when that severe threat ramps up for us. You can see those kind of continuing into the late night hours too for our Sunday. So it's going to be a late night for some folks with the rumbling of some of that fire, more of that thunder. So be careful out there, folks. We have a long ways to go with this too. And of course, we have crews posted up across Hawaii as the islands take a direct hit from Lala. Fox Weather correspondent Katie Byrne is live in Honolulu all day long. Fox Weather storm specialist Mike Seidel is also posted up on the big island in Hilo. They've already gotten over 3 feet of rain. We'll have more

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1: Breaking news into Fox Weather. Lala is now a tropical storm. Those hurricane warnings have been downgraded to tropical storm warnings. This is as of the 8 o'clock advisory just into us from the National Hurricane Center. You look live over the Hawaiian Islands as we speak, noting that in places like Honolulu on the island of Oahu, that of course being the capital city, they are in line to see the rain and the wind. Meanwhile, on the island of Hawaii, where Hilo is located, we've pretty much seen the worst of it. But one thing to note as we look at the newest advisory just into us again from the National Hurricane Center, you can see here Bane, movement still at 15 miles per hour. So this thing is booking it. Pressure still at 991 millibars. But the bulk of that rain shield now pushing over Maui. Here's the island of Maui, by the way. And what we're anticipating is for all of that energy to eventually invade Honolulu, which has almost a million people.
2: Exactly. And also want to note, too, that it's 6 hours behind Hawaii time. So right now it's the middle of the night. So folks that are going to be on the islands currently heading up towards Honolulu, we are dealing with the worst of the storm, of the tropical storm, in the overnight hours. And when it's nighttime, it can be a dangerous situation. So hunkering down, that is going to be the safest zone for you. But I mean, we've already seen areas with over 3 feet of rain, and we have a ways to go with this. But things have changed quite a bit.
1: Yeah, so this is what the previous advisory to the most current advisory and some of the changes. And really, Ben, a couple of things I want to note is the fact that the movement is still booking it at 50 miles per hour. Our previous advisory shows a barometric pressure of 988 millibars. So it's an inverse relationship. It's kind of complicated. The higher the pressure, that actually indicates that the storm is weakening.
2: Right.
1: And then, of course, you can see that reflected in the winds.
2: Exactly. So now we're going down to 70-mile-per-hour winds. So now, again, that tropical storm status for us. And, I mean, it is still booking it, like you said. Wow. Still moving at 15 miles per hour. And it doesn't really matter whether we go down to a hurricane or a tropical storm status. It's still going to have the same impacts on the islands. We are expecting a lot of that rain. Those winds are still going to be dangerous. They're going to be howling. We're also going to see that very rough surf. So even though it's going down to tropical storm, you need to stay aware. I mean, this is going to be a dangerous situation for so many, and things are just getting started. You know, even though the worst of it is over for the big island, it hasn't even started in areas like Honolulu.
1: No, but Maui, you know, Maui is, of course, one of the most famous spots to go to for honeymooners. And right now, Maui is just getting blasted with heavy rain. And keep in mind, this is mountainous, so it's not like Florida where it's nice and flat. You have huge mountains literally topping at, you know, thousands of feet. And so flash flood warning still in effect over toward Volcanoes National Park. You look at the radar imagery, and this is Maui right here, eastern end of Maui, certainly seeing heavy rain, and you can see some embedded areas of pink, that indicative of torrential rain. And to your point, Bane, all of this energy is heading in one direction toward the northwest. Honolulu, it's coming your way.
2: Exactly. So we have a ways to go with this. It's not over quite yet. So those storms are going to be howling over the next 12 to 24 hours or so here, Michael.
1: Absolutely. We're going to be tracking it every step of the way. We, of course, have another hour of Weather Command Weekend straight ahead right here on Fox Weather on the Fox Business.

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1: Good morning. This is a Fox weather alert. Deadly Lala is now a tropical storm as it continues its onslaught. Hawaii Governor Josh Green confirming this morning that at least one person has been killed as torrential rain and hurricane force wind gusts pound the island with over 3 feet of rain and counting in spots. Tropical storm warnings do remain in effect for the entire state as the day goes on. We'll, of course, see those damaging winds shift west to some of the smaller islands, but more populated islands like Maui and, of course, Oahu. You'll see the worst of the storm in just the next several hours. For now, though, Lala continuing its journey toward the Pacific and the open waters. Our Fox Weather team, of course, fanned out across the state of Hawaii, bringing you the latest updates as they come into our newsroom. But for now, Honolulu, of course, that's one of those spots that has seen some of the impacts, but more heavy rain, powerful winds continue to lash the islands as Lala makes its way out toward the Pacific. We do, of course, with the 8 a.m. advisory, want to bring in Fox Weather Hurricane Specialist Brian Norcross to help further analyze the situation. Brian, good news is that what was Hurricane Lala has now just been downgraded to a tropical storm, yet the impact's still being seen.
2: Yeah, and the impacts are going to continue because all that water that fell up the hill still has to come down the hill. And there are more impacts on the other islands ahead, as you were discussing, Michael. So here we are with the 8 a.m. advisory Eastern time. So this is
1: continue to lash the islands as Lala makes its way out toward the Pacific. We do, of course, with the 8 a.m. advisory, want to bring in Fox Weather Hurricane Specialist Brian Norcross to help further analyze the situation. Brian, good news is that what was Hurricane Lala has now just been downgraded to a tropical storm, yet the impact's still being seen.
2: Yeah, and the impacts are going to continue because all that water that fell up the hill still has to come down the hill. And there are more impacts on the other islands ahead, as you were discussing, Michael. So here we are with the 8 a.m. advisory Eastern time. So this is 2 a.m. in the morning, Hawaii time, 70-mile-an-hour winds now. So when folks wake up in Oahu or on Maui or Molokai, they're going to feel good about this because it's heading in the right direction. Pressure coming up and now moving as well northwest at 15. So it is moving parallel with the islands. All right. Finally, the storm is letting up on the Big Island of Hawaii. You can see that the clouds and the thunderstorms are not those deep reds like we were seeing last night. That's all moving on up here. But look at that. It's right heading in the direction of Maui. We'll look at that in some more detail. In terms of the weather pattern out ahead of it, here's the deal. This is all out here. This is all very dry air here in the atmosphere, just plain old atmospheric dry air. And if you look at this low pressure system here, look at it coming around and pushing that dry air in toward the storm. So that's why we're going to see the bottom of this storm erode, and eventually it's going to take even a bigger toll. It's already begun to weaken Lala, and that's going to happen as it moves off in this direction here, kind of plowing in toward that dry air. All right, here's the radar. Now, we don't have good radar coverage of the Big Island anymore because there are two radars that help you see around those giant mountains, and only one of them is working. So the one on the north side is working. The one on the south side that we were relying on yesterday to see this whole side of the island is not working. So we see a little bit over there, but we don't have a really good view. So there might be more rain going on somewhere here, but the heavy stuff has moved on. That's the important thing. Here you can see the center, kind of ragged now, center of Lala. But look at these bands. These are the bands that just were so horrible last night on the Big Island, heading right toward Maui. And then this one is rotating up here, and we'll see exactly how far north that goes. It might just wing Lanai. It looks like it is going to hit Lanai, and perhaps some of this, for sure, is coming to Oahu later on in the day today. These incredible rain amounts that, if you've been watching Fox Weather, you've seen up over 3 feet at Lapa Hoihoi. Now, that place is a town north of Hilo. But the all these measurements are up here in the mountains, way above Lapihoahoa, and all these other places here are all up the hill a few thousand to several thousand feet. Remember, the hill goes up almost 14,000 feet. So, I mean, nothing is up near the top here, but they are up the hill. So all that water that fell up the hill thousands of feet all has to run down. And, you know, all those streams, if you were watching Mike Seidel last night, incredible water flow coming on down. Here you can see where the heaviest rain was. We watched this in action here on Fox Weather last night, this incredible rainfall on this southeastern slope. Notice the whites here. The whites are above our scale. The scale doesn't go up high enough for this. And that Lapihoahoa is over in this bullseye over here north of Hilo. So those two areas just really got an unbelievable amount of rainfall. And now we look and see where it's going to add up on Maui, because it's just really starting. They had it overnight, but now more rain coming to Maui. So you see this is up in this 5 to 8 to maybe a 10-inch range here, and then a Molokai as well at the higher elevations on the side that the tropical air is blowing against those mountains. And here you can see it on the radar that is working. Remember, the radar is working out of the top end of Hawaii here. So here you can see that band right over those mountains on Maui here. Let's look closer up at that as it's coming in. Look, right over the mountains. So in terms of the wind comes up and the wind kind of goes around like this, but the moisture hits those mountains and then it drains down in all the various culverts and valleys and so forth. The very famous drive in Maui is the road to Hana. It's on the windward side, on the eastern side around here. And, I mean, it is a snaky thing where you're crossing streams and you can see the water pouring down. I mean, it's a rainy place in the first place. And now you have this incredible rain on top of it. So this is days of rain there. And then here comes the more rain heading into Lanai and up toward Molokai and later today over to Honolulu. There you see not too much now, just kind of scattered showers in Honolulu, although the winds are picking up some. Here you see finally letting up, although at the up at higher elevations, this is up at 6,700 feet. It's still gusting to 40, but they had the hurricane force winds there last night. And then here we are on Maui. See 57, 57. These are all upper elevations. This is on the north side. This is on the south side of the mountain. And this is the airport there that you fly into on Maui. And look at this on Molokai. This Ilio is actually not that far above the ocean. It's on a little point that sticks out on the northwest corner of Molokai. So winds, strong tropical storm force there, and up to 41 at HNL, the Honolulu International Airport there. So it's going to get windier and windier. Today is going to be the day for Oahu, the traditional windward side areas prone to flooding. Everybody needs to take good care there. All right, so here's the timing on it. We're at 8 a.m. Hawaii time, so in the morning, so, you know, 6 hours or so later, remember, in the East Coast time. So in the morning, Sunday morning, Hawaii time, that's when the winds are going to peak in Honolulu. And then moving on out, and you see the Hurricane Center, you know, continues to weaken the storm just a little bit because it is plowing into that dry air. And then eventually, as it moves away, it may very well strengthen again, but Hawaii will be done with it, looks like, by tomorrow at the latest. And the island of Hawaii, Hawaii Island, the big island, is going to be really done with it today when the sun comes up. They can go evaluate what they've got there, because you can just imagine roads closed and trees down. And we know the power is out in large areas, but it's just really hard to know what exactly has happened when you have feet of rain, 2-3 feet of rain. You just know bad things have happened. Roads have probably been washed out and people are stranded out there, and they're going to have to go deal with that. But finally, this thing is letting up, and tomorrow will be a better day.
0: Excuse me, people. Yeah.
2: Michael?
0: Yeah, you know, Brian, it's been so interesting, too, just watching the evolution of this. What I'm curious about is seeing how it's played out. Is this corresponding with what you thought Lala was going to look like up to this point?
2: Well, honestly, I didn't know exactly what was going to happen when it interacted with the mountains, when it went by the Big Island, and part of that circulation was going to interact with those giant mountains. If it had gotten just a little bit closer, I mean, if it had either made landfall or been, I don't know, maybe 30 miles closer or 40 miles closer to the southern point there, where a big part of the circulation was over the island and running into the mountain, I think it could have dissipated and then kind of reformed as a much weaker storm downstream, and a different scenario would have happened. Since it stayed just far enough offshore, the circulation of the main storm just continued, and it maintained enough of a core. It got damaged in that process, but then it actually got intensified by that process. So we were watching it in real time last night as the deflection of the wind actually can tighten up the center of the storm. But if it's just a little bit different, the wind doesn't get deflected. It just gets chaotic, and the storm can't function as a rotating piece of energy, you know? Mm-hmm. So it really was threading a needle on which scenario was going to happen. But what happened was the core survived, and it moved there, now moving off to the northwest. And it's continuing on its journey. It's a little bit stronger than it would have been if it had been just a little farther north and the circulation had run into the mountains.
0: Brandon, it's been so fascinating to watch the evolution of, you know, of Lala up to this point. And I'm going to be curious when we, you know, when Lala's kind of out to sea, what your thoughts are on which model is, if it's our, you know, traditional models versus the AI models, which ones perform the best here. But before we get to that, real quick, is so folks that are in Honolulu, what should be their number one primary concern right now? Or what's your biggest concern for the biggest city there with almost a million folks?
2: Well, the bottom line is it's going to be rainfall, and the areas that are prone to flooding and Hawaii emergency management people and the Honolulu people, they know about this because they do get flood threats. But people just need to be ready for the power to go out, you know, be sure you're set up to be able to function without power, because there is going to be a lot of stress on the power people. This isn't like, you know, in Florida where people from Georgia come to help right away, right? I mean, there's nobody to come help here. They have to deal with it on Hawaii in the short term. So if there are widespread power outages because of the kind of relentless rain and wind, the thing that takes down trees is not just the gusts and so forth. It's relentless wind, actually, then, and relentless rain moistens the ground, and then trees go down, power goes out, and so forth. So to the extent that that happens on Oahu, that's going to be a kind of a widespread problem they're going to have to deal with. And so everybody needs to be ready just to stay home, take care of themselves. But it's the middle of the night there now, so there really isn't a whole lot they can do at this point. They just got to kind of hunker down and ride this out.
0: Absolutely. Words of the wise. Thank you so much, Brian. Our Fox Weather Hurricane Specialist, Brian Norcross, will, of course, check back in with you in the next hour or so. And check out these images just into Fox Weather. This was taken from the Hawaii Department of Transportation as Lala struck. Multiple roads have been closed because of downed trees and power lines, debris being scattered all around the roadways, as you can see there, with first responders working around the clock to clean up the damage because of Lala. We'll, of course, continue to break down the latest with Lala all morning. Don't go anywhere.

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1: Hey, take a listen to that. Heavy rain has been drenching Hawaii as Lala continues to slam the island system. The heaviest rain falling across Maui, Oahu, and the Big Island. We're seeing rain totals over 3 feet in some spots. Multiple areas are well over 2 feet of rain as well, just within 48 hours. Now, those damage reports have also been coming in over the course of this morning. Landslides, rock slides, trees down. Over 100,000 customers are without power. Tragically, police say two homes have been swept away and at least one person has been killed. We had a flash flood emergency in effect earlier this morning. Now we do have a flash flood warning, not only on the Big Island, but also for the island of Maui as well. And as Lala is continuing to set its sights now on Maui, which is getting the heaviest of the rain, and Oahu is going to be up next in the coming hours. So we still have a ways to go as Tropical Storm Lala continues to move up towards the northwest here, Michael.
2: And of course, get a load of this insane before and after video showing just the sheer magnitude of the power of water. This is what over 36 to 38 inches of rain can do to what was a peaceful, beautiful, serene waterfall. This is known as Rainbow Falls on the left side of your screen. Bane, you look at this and there is nothing that looks like a pretty little rainbow on the right side. My goodness, it almost looks like Niagara Falls.
1: I was going to say.
2: Doesn't it?
1: It's terrifying because I had never seen the before picture until just a little bit ago. And I mean, you would have never have guessed. That is just a terrifying situation. For
2: yeah.
1: Somebody.
2: And that's one of the reasons why we've had not one but two homes that have been swept away because of just the power and intensity of the water. Let's give you a quick little update on where we stand right now as we speak, because Lala, currently a tropical storm, it was just downgraded about 18 minutes or so ago as of the 8 o'clock Eastern advisory from the National Hurricane Center. Most of the Big Island of Hawaii, good news is, yes, there is some rain, but the rain is diminishing in intensity. That is not the same sort of story for Maui. Maui being right here, where, of course, we have flash flood warnings that have just been issued because of the tremendous amount of rain. So let's really quick recap. Winds down from 75 down to 70 miles per hour. You look at what radar looks like right now over the islands. And again, Big Island, we're winding things down, but we are getting set and ready to go in places like Oahu on the island of Oahu and Honolulu. Get ready for it. So you can see both of those flash flood warnings in the green. Again, here's where we are on the island of Maui under that flash flood warning. Of course, still seeing that flash flood warning with that considerable tag for our friends in Volcano National Park. Meanwhile, up toward the northern end of the Big Island, things starting to calm down. Not necessarily the case here. There's a lot of mountainous area and terrain on the southern and eastern part of Maui. It's one of the reasons why flooding could be a very real and present danger, especially on the southern end of Maui. You look toward Honolulu, and again, that rain shield is just now starting to work in. We, of course, will have a live report direct from downtown Honolulu, where Fox Weather's Katie Byrne has been stationed. So, Allison, long story short, a lot that we're going to be contending with. This is going to be an all-day thing for us in the state of Hawaii. We'll be on top of it every step of the way. Allison?
3: Thank you, Michael. Well, storm surge hasn't quite lived up to expectations, but boy, those waves have been so impressive. Take a look at this video. We're talking about 25 footers crashing against the eastern facing shore. Most of that on the Big Island and heading toward Maui. But as we continue to monitor where Lala is now, so south of the other Hawaiian islands, I do expect the southern edge is where we could be seeing some of those waves crashing in. And I want you to note that some of the numbers that I'm going to be showing are from buoys that are on the north side of the island. So it could be maybe a bit worse, especially now we're looking at west of the Big Island, just because that's where Lala is heading. But you can see this buoy near Hilo, about 9 feet. So that's still substantial. And you got to remember, the water's getting mixed in here. So it's not safe to get in. I know that there's so many folks that love to surf. That's why they're in Hawaii. That's why they live there. But let me tell you, dangerous rip currents do come along with this. And with our latest forecast model, you can see that even the south and eastern edge of Kauai there going to be getting hit by a 11 a.m. local time. And then once Lala makes its way out to the west in the Pacific, it's going to be taking all those with it. So we're still monitoring some high surf warnings as well as advisories. And as for storm surge, well, 1 to 3 feet. The thing is, I'm watching these numbers and no, they're not necessarily above the normal dry ground that we talk about. But you have to remember, we're actually at low tide right now, or at least close to it. And then once we head into that higher tide and we see some of those waves making their way on shore, let's say to Oahu, that's when we really could be seeing the bigger impacts. Island of Kauai here, not looking too bad, but you got to remember, if it's not the storm surge and it's not the waves, then it's going to be the very strong winds as well as the heavy rain.
2: And water rescues in Indiana yesterday as unrelenting heavy rain continues. This, the town of Fishers declared a local disaster emergency. That occurring Saturday night, the White River rising to major flood stage in and just north of Indy. Now, this dangerous flood threat continues to shift to the east, targeting major eastern cities, with flash flooding possible from West Virginia all the way up to New York State. You look at the current flood outlook and you can see where we have flood watches that have been posted from not just the beautiful mountains of West Virginia here toward Morgantown, but even Pittsburgh, PA, Columbus, Ohio, where we have just a string of flash flood warnings that are going on right now. We'll bring you in on that in more depth in a second. But here's where we are from Lafayette toward Indianapolis, Indiana. And again, a slew of flood warnings that are currently in place. At this point, it's not going to take another 2, 3, 4 inches of rain. It could take a quarter to a half an inch of rain to cause some dramatic flooding. One of the reasons why it's a level 3 out of 4 on our flash flood threat index, basically from Morgantown all the way down toward Charleston, that in West Virginia. To make matters even more complicated, we have a severe weather risk stretching from northern Kentucky and the Bluegrass State toward the Queen City of Cincy, Columbus, and all the way back toward the Delmarva and Washington, D.C. Let's talk timing. Look at the upper left side of your screen. This is Sunday morning in the eastern time zone from Morgantown toward D.C., facing some showers and thunderstorms as we get into around lunchtime today, and then especially after lunchtime. That's when from Youngstown through Pittsburgh down toward Morgantown, that's when those storms could pack a punch with some serious winds, perhaps even some smaller hail embedded in there as well. And then toward Salisbury, Maryland, and you head toward D.C. and just the surrounding areas, that's where we could see a pretty punch of not just rain, but wind. So severe thunderstorm warnings will be possible. I wouldn't be surprised if the Storm Prediction Center ended up issuing some sort of watch for us later on today. How much rain are we talking, right? Let's focus on Indy. Remember off the top how we said it's not going to take a whole lot more to cause flooding? Well, here in the Indianapolis area, it's only about a half an inch or so that we may see. That's enough to cause flooding, certainly toward the mountainous regions of West Virginia, and then back toward Pittsburgh, PA, home to over 400 bridges. Thank goodness, because there's a lot of water on the way. D.C., if you're thinking about heading out to the National Mall, we're in the mid to upper 70s with scattered showers and thunderstorms in the mix from Baltimore down toward Bethesda. If you're going to be jumping on any of the interstates, expect slowdowns. If you're jumping on the Amtrak, right, to get from New York down toward Washington, D.C., it's about a 3 to 4 hour trip on the metro. Not a bad idea. Annapolis, same sort of story. Just know that we're going to be fighting through more rain in parts of the Washington, D.C. metro. Back to our top story, we have crews posted up across Hawaii as the islands take a direct hit from Lala. Fox Weather correspondent Katie Byrne live for us all morning in the capital city of Honolulu. Meanwhile, we have Fox Weather storm specialist Mike Seidel also posted up on the big island of Hilo, Hawaii, where we've picked up over 38 inches of rain. That's over 3 feet of rain has been confirmed. Keep it here for a live update on Lala from Katie Byrne.

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1: And heavy rain and powerful winds continue to lash the island of Hawaii as tropical storm Lala makes its way closer into the open waters of the Pacific. Before it gets there, though, Honolulu is in the impact zone. Fox Weather correspondent Katie Byrne is in Honolulu. This is, of course, where we're already seeing. We've seen wind gusts over 44 miles per hour as we speak. Katie, right now, just after right about 2:30 in the morning, how are things looking as we speak in Honolulu?
2: Well, right now, you talked about it, it's downgraded to this tropical storm, and right now it's roughly 100 miles away from us, which is actually the closest it's expected to get to Honolulu area. We are on the island of Oahu, but we know that in terms of the rainfall, when we're watching that radar, it looks like that rain is still a little bit away from just the peak of what we're expecting here. So the wind has been the biggest thing we've been able to notice. At times, we're getting some really strong gusts, and you'll be able to tell at times, too, because they blow the trees around. And then in terms of rain, it's been intermittent. Sometimes we'll get a variety. Some heavier bands will move through, but then we'll get a bit of a break, which has been kind of the situation we've been in. At this hour, most people are asleep here in the area because it's the middle of the night for us, around 2:30. So folks went to bed and are likely going to wake up to see some rain, some significant rain. So for the visitors that we have here, it's likely a washout of a day. We've already seen some significant impacts, though, over on the Big Island, which was where the impacts were up first and where we saw really the strongest, likely, from Lala. You can tell that there's evidence of a storm moving through there. We've got a dozen plus roofs ripped off of homes. There are two homes completely swept away off of their foundations. And tragically, a person was killed in a car accident on the Big Island in the South Point area during the storm. We're watching out for that rain that's set to be moving in here, and officials here are pre-staging some high water trucks to respond to any water rescues. Honolulu police say they've already responded to more than 100 storm-related calls. So we're going to watch and see what happens with this. In terms of outages at this hour, more than 100,000 customers still across the state without power. Of course, most of those are over on the Big Island, with roughly 70% of customers without power. And that could be a challenge, too, as people are trying to check in with their loved ones in terms of if they can charge their phones or not. That'll be a challenge for some. We're going to be checking in with both officials and people on the ground here throughout the day. But for right now, most people are still asleep.
1: All right. That was Fox Weather correspondent Katie Byrne live for us in Honolulu, Hawaii. Real quick follow-up question for you, Katie. Have you noticed that there's been any sort of wind elements that could bring down trees and power lines? We'll talk more about that coming up in just a little bit. Katie, thank you. And of course, here to talk more about Lala is associate scientist at the University of Miami, Dr. Andy Hazelton. And Andy, first and foremost, thank you so much for your time this morning. Of course, I know that you have been digging into Lala and tracking its progression, now downgraded from a hurricane down to a tropical storm. Looks like the biggest impacts on the Big Island of Hawaii are starting to lessen. But Katie Byrne is live for us, as we just saw, in Honolulu. And I'm curious, that being the population epicenter of Hawaii, what concerns do you have moving forward this morning?
3: Yeah, well, certainly as it moves through the Hawaiian Islands today, or south of the islands, we'll have strong winds, gusty winds, heavy rain, and wave action through all those islands. So, even though it's downgraded tropical storm, the impacts will be very similar. So just take it seriously. And as always, monitor the latest updates from the National Hurricane Center for the latest on the intensity and the warnings, and local officials, and listen to them, evacuations or road closures, things like that. Just hunker down and take it seriously, and then hopefully things will get better later today and tomorrow as it pulls away.
1: Yeah, so I'm curious, what are you specifically watching? What's catching your attention with Lala?
3: Yeah, well, there's it's kind of behaved kind of like forecast so far. We're one of the interesting things now going forward is going to be, the exact track. Thankfully, it's going to be moving away from the Hawaiian Islands, but some of the models are kind of in the long range taking it all the way into the Western Pacific, whereas others are sort of turning it north. So this could be a storm that is with us for a while. It's thankfully not, like I said, after it moves away from Hawaii, hopefully won't be near any land areas for a little while. But it's one we could be tracking for a while.
1: Absolutely. And, of course, we use our forecast models to do so. I'm curious, you know, you've, of course, been monitoring the different forecast models that we have. You think about the more traditional Euro, the GFS model, but also we've integrated in AI models. When you look at the comparison between the two, do you feel like one has perhaps been performing better than another when it comes to Lala specifically?
3: I think we've seen, kind of a mixed bag, you know, early on when it was just forming, there was some uncertainty in how close it was going to get to the islands and whether it would stay south or go right over them. And, ended up taking a track very close to the islands. I think, I don't know if one model's really done that much better than the other overall. Certainly the AI models are an important tool now that forecasters use, that we use to understand, give us more accurate information, like Google DeepMind is one that's done really well, and Euro has one that there's AI GFS now. So there's a whole suite of tools, and here in our lab we're working on some AI tools as well, and in addition to our traditional models like HAFS. So there's a lot of different tools out there, and put them all together, and the forecasters are the ones that sort of take all these tools and then use it to make their best forecast. And so that's sort of where you should go for the latest and greatest.
1: Yeah, the latest and greatest when it comes to just the forecast and analysis, where it's heading. And speaking about where it's heading, you look ahead in the next, say, 12 to 24 hours. What are your thoughts on impact specifically? We, of course, know that the rain impact, I think, has been the big weather story, especially on the big island of Hawaii. But when we start to look at Oahu and we start to look at the other islands west of the big island, what are your thoughts about the impacts that Lala may have there?
3: Yeah, well, if you look at the forecasts, it kind of is moving west, so it'll be sort of paralleling maybe just south of the island chain, and so you could have tropical storm force wind gusts, spreading throughout many of the islands, and certainly strong waves and wave action, heavy rain, with the upslope there, and so, like I said, kind of what you think of as your typical tropical storm impacts, and that can be definitely cause some localized damages and flooding and things like that, so. That's why we encourage people, like I said, to listen to the National Hurricane Center, listen to their local officials, and just hunker down and ride this one out today.
1: Yeah, hunker down, that's for sure. One meteorologist that we spoke with yesterday was describing this as a large honei, much like what we saw in years past with the impact, as opposed to, say, a Niki, which we saw back in the 90s. And so
3: right. The
1: comparison has been interesting, to say the least. Well, thank you so much. We really appreciate your perspective on this, Dr. Andy Hazelton from the University of Miami. Thank you for your time this morning.
3: Thank you.
4: Hey, and like we've been mentioning, over 3 feet of rain has fallen on the Big Island in Hawaii over the past 48 hours. There have been multiple spots that have picked up over 2 feet of rain. I mean, we have seen just torrential downpours throughout the Big Island. Now, finally, Tropical Storm Lala moving up towards the northwest, allowing the Big Island to have a little bit of a break. But now we got islands like Maui as well as Oahu on deck for more of that rain, the heaviest of the rain moving on through. Now, current stats right now.

0: We've seen nearly 40 inches of rain fallen in some zone. That's nearly 3.5 feet of rain within 48 hours. But you can see there are multiple areas that are seeing 2.5 feet or more of rain in the past 48 hours. Now, looking into Hilo in Hawaii, this is on the Big Island, 48 hours, 8 inches of rain in this zone. And it really has just been raining there nonstop since yesterday, early morning. But now in the past hour, you can see those rain rates have really started to decrease. Very light showers, mostly just cloud cover at this point, dealing with some of those leftover gusty winds, too. But looking into our future track in our radar, timing-wise with this, we are expecting the rain to continue on through the late night hours and also overnight. Now, that's going to be a bit of a dangerous situation. It's dark, so folks that are attempting to drive around, it's just a bad idea. You want to hunker down and just kind of stay put. We just got to wait this out at this point, because the danger of this storm being overnight is going to cause even more problems. So this will continue overnight and into the early morning on our Sunday, heading towards Honolulu, one of the most populated cities throughout Hawaii. And that'll continue throughout the day on our Sunday and even potentially overnight into early on Monday as well. So we still have a ways to go as Tropical Storm Lala continues to track up towards the northwest. Now, looking into how much rain is still possible for us, even on the Big Island, we could see it. But looking into our future track in our radar, timing-wise with this, we are expecting the rain to continue on through the late night hours and also overnight. Now, that's going to be a bit of a dangerous situation. It's dark, so folks that are attempting to drive around, it's just a bad idea. You want to hunker down and just kind of stay put. We just got to wait this out at this point, because the danger of this storm being overnight is going to cause even more problems. So this will continue overnight and into the early morning on our Sunday, heading towards Honolulu, one of the most populated cities throughout Hawaii. And that'll continue throughout the day on our Sunday and even potentially overnight into early on Monday as well. So we still have a ways to go as Tropical Storm Lala continues to track up towards the northwest. Now, looking into how much rain is still possible for us, even on the Big Island, we could see an extra maybe 1 to 2 inches of rain falling. It's going to be mostly over into the northern parts of the island there, but over into parts of Maui, which again is under a flash flood warning, we have close to 5 to 8 inches of rain, maybe even 8 to 12 inches in some of those isolated spots, especially in those higher elevations. And a reminder too, with all of this rain falling at those higher elevations in the mountains, it has to come down at some point. So that's why we have the flash flood potential, as well as the mudslides that are going to be possible throughout the remaining hours of the day today and also moving into our Monday.
1: I'll be watching that very carefully. Mm-hmm. Bane, meantime, Lala battling Hawaii with intense rain and wind right now. It's been downgraded to a tropical storm, but the impacts have turned deadly. We're learning that one death has been confirmed on the Big Island with debris.
0: Night into early on Monday as well. So we still have a ways to go as Tropical Storm Lala continues to track up towards the northwest. Now, looking into how much rain is still possible for us, even on the Big Island, we could see an extra maybe 1 to 2 inches of rain falling. It's going to be mostly over into the northern parts of the island there, but over into parts of Maui, which again is under a flash flood warning, we have close to 5 to 8 inches of rain, maybe even 8 to 12 inches in some of those isolated spots, especially in those higher elevations. And a reminder too, with all of this rain falling at those higher elevations in the mountains, it has to come down at some point. So that's why we have the flash flood potential, as well as the mudslides that are going to be possible throughout the remaining hours of the day today and also moving into our Monday.
1: I'll be watching that very carefully. Mm-hmm. Bane, meantime, Lala battling Hawaii with intense rain and wind right now. It's been downgraded to a tropical storm, but the impacts have turned deadly. We're learning that one death has been confirmed on the Big Island with debris littered all over the island. You can see pictures here of landslides, mudslides, rock slides, and debris flows. As Lala's impacts continue to batter parts of the Hawaiian Islands, we'll keep breaking down the latest updates as that heavy rain and wind from Lala continue to pummel the Hawaiian island chain. Don't go anywhere.
2: I'm Brian Norcross with a Hurricane HQ Minute on the last Tampa Bay hurricane that was at least a Category 3. It hit on October 25th, 1921. 2 days before landfall, the Weather Bureau said there was no indication it was going to hit Tampa. Then the barometer started falling, and hurricane warnings were issued for the entire Florida West Coast. A disturbance formed in the Western Caribbean on October 20th. 4 days later, it was between Cuba and Mexico charging into the Gulf as a Category 4 hurricane.

0: Hurricane. Methodically, it continued north, arcing to the Florida coast just north of Tampa. Storm surge of over 10 feet devastated areas around Tampa Bay. Roads were washed out by the surging Gulf. Much of St. Petersburg was underwater from the surge plus torrential rain. There was fear that the beach town of Paso Grille was wiped off the map, but it survived. Damage spread from Newport Richey to the north to the Fort Myers area, 100 miles to the south. The 1921 hurricane was the last Category 3 or stronger storm to directly impact Tampa Bay, although in 1950 it was a close call, and Hurricane Milton, of course, just barely missed in 2024. Fox Weather, for all seasons, for all America.
1: Hey, welcome back into Weather Command Weekend. Taking a look out into the Midwest as well as farther to the east. We're looking in parts of West Virginia as well as Virginia getting swamped by some rain starting off this morning. We do have a couple of flash flood warnings that are already starting to pop up. We do have a level 3 out of 4 for flash flood threat for folks in West Virginia for the rest of the day today. So we're just getting started here. We do have our counties of Barber, Harrison, Lewis, and Taylor counties in West Virginia that do have that flash flood on deck, flash flood warning on deck until 9:30 Eastern time. Moving back a little bit more to the west in parts of Illinois right now, as well as into over in parts of Missouri, we do have some heavier rain moving through, a bit of lightning, some thunder to wake you up this morning. No flash flood warnings on deck yet, but we do have a level 1 out of 4 when it comes to that flash flood threat for folks over into the Midwest, which have already seen quite a bit of rain over the course of the past couple of weeks. So if you're trying to fly in and out of the Midwest today, be careful, maybe running into some delays.
0: I'm Brian Norcross with a Hurricane HQ Minute on what to do with a boat when a hurricane is coming. It's a big challenge. In most hurricanes, boat owners can put slack in their lines to let the boat ride up and down as the storm surge comes in. But that's not always going to work, like in Hurricane Andrew. Here at Black Point Marina near Homestead, Florida, it seemed like random luck which boats survived the rising water pushed in by Andrew. How about a dry dock? Well, that only works if the structure can stand up to the pressure from Category 4 or 5 winds. Even a sailboat moored outside the marina was not immune, riding inland as the surge pushed through the mangroves. Of course, we saw all this in spades when Hurricane Ian forced up to 15 feet of water up the rivers and canals and into the marinas in and around Fort Myers. Part of owning a boat is knowing what you're going to do if a hurricane could affect your area. But the fact is, there is never going to be enough safe harbor or good options for a hurricane like Andrew or Ian.
2: This Hurricane HQ Minute is presented by Belfour Property Restoration, restoring more than property.
1: Hey, welcome back into Fox Weather. Heavy rain has been drenching Hawaii as Lala continues to slam the island system. The heaviest rain has been falling across Maui, Oahu, and of course the Big Island. Over the past 48 hours, we've seen well over 3 feet of rain falling in just 48 hours, multiple spots seeing over 2 feet of rain as well. Damage reports have been coming in steadily this morning. Landslides, rock slides, trees have been falling down. Over 100,000 customers are without power at this point. And tragically, police say 2 homes have been swept away and at least 1 person has been killed. We have a flash flood emergency in place, or we did have a flash flood emergency in place for the Big Island, but that has since been downgraded to a flash flood warning. We also have that, a flash flood warning on deck for folks into Maui. Now, extreme rainfall rates of 3 to 5 inches per hour are going to be a possibility moving throughout the rest of the day today as Lala continues to set its sights on Maui and Oahu. Allison, we have a ways to go as the system continues to track up towards the north.
3: Yeah, still dark out there now, but when the sun comes out, they're going to be getting hit hard on some of these other islands. Well, storm specialist Mike Seidel was reporting live from the Hilo area as Lala roared in. And Rainbow Falls, as you can see behind me, normally tame, but roared right back. Here's his report when he first came on the scene.
4: This is what we got, Rainbow Falls. You know, sometimes it's running at a trickle, but not today. This is about as strong as it ever gets when you have this kind of rainfall. Up above here, 15 to 20 inches of rain so far. It has been pouring nonstop here. What a difference 5 or 6 miles makes from the beach up here and the elevation. It is just unrelenting, just almost like a car car wash coming down. The falls drops 80 feet, and there is a lava cave behind the falls, and mythology tells us here in Hawaii that the ancient moon goddess of Hawaii, Hina, lives in that cave, and she's the mother of the demagogue named Maui. That's your mythology lesson here on Fox Weather, but needless to say, it's very, very impressive. And you can see the lookout up at the top. We're going to go up there next live shot and give you a view from the top, so stay with Fox Weather. But Ian, Kiana, you can imagine the power of the water. I did check online to see if there's any kind of flow rate, and I couldn't find a flow rate. But obviously, you know, thousands of cubic feet every minute coming over the falls and ending up down in the Pacific Ocean. But just a sign of how much rain we've had up in the mountains and up in the hillsides, ending up down here, and just kicking up the spray. It reminds me of the Maid of the Mist Inn at Niagara Falls, where you ride under the falls.
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5: 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It's just, it's something I've never seen before in my whole entire life, ever.
1: Heartbreaking. Evacuations and water rescues there in Noblesville, Indiana, yesterday. The state seeing historic flooding, a state of emergency declared Thursday by Indiana Governor Mike Braun. Tragically, at least six people have been killed since heavy rain began last Tuesday. Today, Hoosiers finally get somewhat of a break. Mm-hmm. Just a level one out of four flash flood risk, but the threat continues to shift towards the east. And even the fact that we're saying a level one out of four is a break for these guys.
8: Yeah, good thing.
1: Jeez, I mean, we're looking at flood alerts still on deck through our Monday for folks all throughout Indiana, Illinois. The Midwest really has not been able to catch a break here.
8: No, really. And you said it earlier, mm-hmm. all summer long.
1: Right.
8: And the problem is still so many people are without power mm-hmm. just from the derecho that we saw earlier this week. And so just continuing to add even just a little bit of rain really going to make a big difference.
1: Absolutely. And you know, we have that front that's moving through. It's bringing in the warmth and also the humidity. So now we have more moisture in the atmosphere, and then that's going to be allowing for these storms to re-trigger this morning, which is what we've been seeing on our radar. But also later on this afternoon, we have those storms firing up a little bit farther to the east. But, I mean, it's just enhancing all of that rain to be moving in similar areas over and over again.
8: Yes, and we've already been seeing some flash flood warnings, especially mm-hmm. near the mountains in West Virginia. But you got to remember, everything's going to be shifting off to the east. So we're even seeing a 3 out of 4 risk coming down from our friends at the Weather Prediction Center. So it's these spots that are shaded in red from Morgantown down to Charleston that are really going to need to keep a close eye out for that rain falling very quickly. These training storms that just sit overhead and they just don't want to go anywhere.
1: Exactly. And also these rain rates have been pretty decent with some of these storms too. So West Virginia, especially, also an area that's been very saturated over the course of the past couple of days, honestly, the past week or so. We have plenty of water vapor in the atmosphere, a lot of that moisture. And we also have to watch out for the severe threat, a level 2 out of 5 for later on today. That does include West Virginia, parts of Kentucky, Ohio, a big zone really here.
8: Yes, take a look at how far mm-hmm. that extends. So we're going to be looking at the potential for some severe wind gusts. So you just got to remember, if you see those dark clouds, you hear that thunder roar, head indoors. This is not something you're going to want to be caught outside in.
1: No, absolutely. And like you mentioned here, it's going to be a couple of those isolated showers and storms throughout the morning and then into the afternoon. That's when that severe threat ramps up for us. You can see those kind of continuing into the late night hours too for our Sunday. So it's going to be a late night for some folks with the rumbling of some of that fire, more of that thunder. So be careful out there, folks. We have a long ways to go with this too. And of course, we have crews posted up across Hawaii as the islands take a direct hit from Lala. Fox Weather correspondent Katie Byrne is live in Honolulu all day long. Fox Weather storm specialist Mike Seidel is also posted up on the big island in Hilo. They've already gotten over 3 feet of rain. We'll have more when Weather Command returns after this break.

0: guys last. Bobhead.
1: We are back now on Fox Weather's You Look Live in Honolulu, the capital of Hawaii, getting ready on the island of Oahu for impacts from now Tropical Storm Lala. Winds have been downgraded, thank goodness, as of the 8 o'clock advisory. Allison, down to about 70 miles per hour. It was previously at 75 miles per hour, so this is a good sign and a good signature, but that rain shield, although not impacting the Big Island, is dramatically impacting not just Maui, but also you see Lanai there, and of course, Molokai as well.
2: And I feel like when we talk about, okay, it dropped down to a tropical storm, that's really just the winds in the center. I mean, you can see just how far the rain bands are extending. I mean, outside of some of those other Hawaiian islands, and we're going to continue to see this really heavy rain. So for anybody that's maybe waking up early, you heard the trees rattling, but you live in Oahu and you're saying, wait, it's not too bad here. Well, guess what? Everything that we're seeing on Maui is going to be heading your way over the next few hours.
1: Absolutely. And so you can see it right there, parts of Maui. This is this island right here. You can, of course, see the peak here. That's actually it's a volcanic peak, and that's where a lot of that rain is being squeezed out, not just on the west end of Maui, but also
2: look at
1: some of the other areas. This is toward Lahaina. There are some big-time rain bands that are moving here. This is Molokai. And Molokai also seen some heavy rain bands right along 405. So, yeah, it's intense rain. It's coming down quick and in a hurry.
2: And the winds, too. We've been talking about how the leeward side, so all the winds come up the windward, and then they're just, like, shooting down. So it looks like Molokai is actually getting in on some of the strongest wind gusts as we speak. But you got to remember what's coming after it, Michael.
1: Absolutely. So it's the wind. It is the rain. And note that all of that rain shield is now moving on shore to Oahu. So Honolulu, it's a steady rain that's only going to pick up in intensity. You look at the capital area. This is where Honolulu is itself, not too far from Waikiki Beach, right? You have Pearl Harbor that's out this way, some very famous landmarks. And it's a steady rain, and this is going to increase in intensity as well.
2: Big time. Mm-hmm. And yes, it's just light rain right now, and the northern portion of the island is getting in on it. But just note, heavy bands. I mean, we're talking several inches of rain going to be piling up as we head throughout the middle portion of the day.
1: Absolutely. So basically, it is all hands on deck, and now is really that time to hunker down in places like Honolulu, and then through the duration of the morning and through about, say, midday is when things should begin to wind down completely. We're wrapping up our hours on the Fox Business.

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1: Good morning. This a Fox Weather Alert. Deadly Lala, now a tropical storm as it continues its onslaught. Hawaii Governor Josh Green confirming this morning that at least one person has been killed as torrential rain and hurricane force wind gusts pound the Big Island. Over 3 feet of rain has already been measured. Tropical storm warnings remain in effect for the entire state of Hawaii as the day goes on. We'll see those damaging winds shift west into some of the smaller islands, but notably more populated centers in Hawaii, such as Maui and Oahu, where we'll see the worst of the storm damage over the next several hours. For now, though, Lala continues its journey toward the Pacific. Our Fox Weather team, of course, fanned out all across the state of Hawaii this morning, bringing you the latest updates as they come into our newsroom.

0: That is the sound of roaring water underneath that bridge. This video taken on the Big Island, where over 38 inches, that's over 3 feet of rain, has already been reported. And these numbers continuously being updated. I want to show you what it looks like right now. This is toward Lapahoho, where we have picked up almost, we are teetering on the edge of 40 inches of rain in just 48 hours. It's almost 40 inches of rain in 48 hours. An inch an hour almost is what that comes out to. Just an incredible sum. And here's the problem. It is still raining in spots as we speak. Current update, winds at 70 miles per hour. We'll do a quick little radar tour just to bring you up to speed on what we're talking about. So Big Island of Hawaii, that's the most southern and eastern end of the island, where we still have a flood warning that is in effect for that area. Here's what we're anticipating, and we'll zoom on into it real quick, is for the rain that we're seeing toward Volcano National Park to continue to dissipate some. As we speak, though, you look toward the island of Maui, and Maui right now under a flash flood warning as we speak with the rain that we've picked up. There are some heavy bands of rain just offshore of both Lahaina and towards Shipwreck Beach. And then, of course, when you head up toward Kalahulawe, that's another area that we're watching very carefully for some heavy rain. You head up toward this spot, and again, right by the radar site of Hawaii, and it's heavy rain really kind of tickling the southern and western edge of the island right now. And just keep in mind that this is a mountainous region, so all of that water funnels down those mountains into the valleys, the creeks, the rivers, and streams. Bring Bane Froney into the conversation as well, because even Honolulu starting to get in on that wet weather action. Mm-hmm. And this is the start of things for Honolulu, but it's certainly not going to be the end. We have hours and hours and hours of rain that we're anticipating.
1: Absolutely. And I think that's kind of something to really nail home, is because even though the Big Island may be out of it for now, and we're kind of just seeing that lighter rain now, it's kind of just dealing mostly with those gustier winds still. But we still have many islands on the way. And Oahu's one of those, or Maui is actually one of those right now that's getting really heavily impacted by all of that rain. And we have so much time to go. Also want to point out, too, that Hawaii is 6 hours behind us. So right now, what is it, 3 a.m.? So it's 3 o'clock in the morning. It's in the middle of the night, and that's when the heaviest rain is falling. Now it's a nocturnal event. Mm-hmm. It can be very, very dangerous being on the roadways, period. But when it's dark outside, even more dangerous. So you just want to hunker down at this point and just ride out the storm for right now.
0: Yeah, you can see it right here where you're seeing those shades of orange. That's three, perhaps as much as 8 inches of rain, especially on some of the highest tips and highest peaks of Maui. You look toward Honolulu, and it's the same sort of story. One of the most beautiful hikes that I've ever seen in Hawaii is in Diamond Head. And on Diamond Head, 3 to 5, perhaps even upwards of 6 inches of rain. You head toward Kauai, and even there, if you look closely, it's between, say, 3 to 5 and upwards of 5 to 8 inches of rain there, too. So ongoing. The good news is, though, it looks like the rain rates in Hilo, the Big Island, are starting to decrease.
1: Yeah, which is very, very helpful. But, I mean, when we look at the amount of rain that we have seen, I mean, again, we were talking about 30 inches, nearly 40 inches of rain in some of these highest points on the island. And you may be thinking to yourself, okay, well, I'm in the lowest end. I'm on the Kona side. I didn't get as much rain. But the thing is, all of that rain has to go somewhere. And it's going to be coming down the mountains. And that's where it becomes really dangerous.
0: Yeah, and that's one of the reasons why we actually had a flash flood emergency earlier this morning on the Big Island of Hawaii, where unfortunately we learned that 2 homes were compromised and unfortunately swept into, some sort of debris flow, yeah, just given the fact that those homes were compromised. Mm-hmm. You look at the rain totals and it's been intense, and that could be something that we see moving forward for the rest of the island. So
1: yeah,
0: we'll, of course, continue to monitor that rain.
1: Yeah, and let's break it down for you. I mean, we kind of touched on it a little bit here, but again, over 3 feet of rain. That is so much. I mean, we're talking 40 inches of rain in some spots, but it's not just that one area that got all of this rain. I mean, we have multiple spots that have seen well over two feet of rain in just 48 hours. And Lala still has a ways to go. That was just for the Big Island. Now, looking into where it's at right now. Again, we do have those flash flood warnings that are on deck for the Big Island still. Even though the rain is really tapering off, you still want to make sure you're staying aware, not driving through any of those flooded roadways. Do you want to point out that that flash flood warning that we do have on deck for the Big Island was a flash flood emergency just a few hours ago that has since been lifted, which is some good news, but it still does have that considerable tag attached to it. And we also have that flash flood warning also on deck for the entirety of the island of Maui. That is also a very populated island. Many people go there from all over the world to enjoy the beauty of Hawaii. And probably a lot of folks are not from the area that are sitting in this island under that flash flood warning until 5 a.m. Hawaiian time. So again, still it's only 3 a.m. We still have 2 hours to go with that flash flood warning for the entire island there. But looking into our live radar, like we were kind of touching on too, a lot of the rain is finally starting to taper off quite a bit for the Big Island. But I will say the northern part of the island still has a ways to go. We still have a little bit more of the potential to see a couple more inches of rain falling, which once said and done is doesn't seem like a ton because, I mean, well, we just got nearly 40 inches of rain in some of these zones. But just adding an inch or two is going to add insult to injury. It's going to cause so many more problems. We still have to watch out for that flash flooding potential. And of course, those debris flows, the mudslides as well. We kind of touched on this, too, with here with Michael. Looking in the past 48 hours, nearly 6.5 inches of rain falling in the community of Hilo. But now in the past hour, hardly even a tenth of an inch. So things have really started to slow down, which is the good news for the Big Island. But there are 8 islands that we have to watch out for, and they are on deck. So looking into this, I want to actually go back just a little bit to slow it down for you. So looking into parts of Honolulu, which is one of the most populated cities in Hawaii, we are going to see the rain consistently falling through right now, through the morning hours, and pretty much all day long. We're going to be watching out for it into the afternoon, as well as potentially even moving into our evening as this storm continues to track up towards the northwest. Now, the good news is the center of circulation is off into the Pacific, so the heaviest of the rain is a little bit more into the ocean, but we still have very heavy rain bands that are still going to be a possibility. And again, this does continue all day, 6 o'clock Hawaiian time. That's going to be for the evening hours, and this will continue potentially even into overnight for Sunday and a little bit into our Monday before finally all that moisture gets on out of here. But rain still to come on the Big Island, probably more so into the northern part of the island. We'll probably see maybe 1 to 2 inches max left of this event for lava as it continues to move up to the north. But moving through the rest of the day today and through our Monday in the island of Maui, we could still see a good 3 to 5 inches, 5 to 8 inches of rain in those highest elevations up in those beautiful mountains. And the island of Oahu as well is going to be on deck. So we still have the chance to see 3 to 5 inches of rain in some of those highest points. And again, that rain has to go somewhere. It has to come back down. So even if you're in those lower elevations and spots that say 1 to 2, 3 to 5 inches, you're still going to have that flash flooding potential in those zones just because of all the rain coming down from the mountains. So those flood watches are going to be in place through Sunday, again, flash flood warnings for Maui and also in areas of the Big Island at this point. We have a ways to go with this as Tropical Storm Lala continues to track up towards the north.
2: Take a look and listen at this. Lala has whipped the Hawaiian Islands with 70-plus mile-per-hour winds, actually downsloping winds, so coming down the mountain, clocking in even higher. And we just got word of a wind gust in Honolulu of 51 miles per hour. That's the strongest wind gust that I have seen all morning long. And on the island of Molokai, we had a 74-mile-per-hour gust. That's on the southern coast. And it's only about 800 feet above sea level, whereas some of the strongest wind gusts that we've seen have been higher in elevation. So it does look like some of this is coming down a little bit closer to where we are seeing the biggest populations across some of these Hawaiian islands. But do want to let you know that, yes, the winds are starting to die down just a bit on the Big Island. That's as expected, as that center of Lala is now moving away to the west. But that means that all these other Hawaiian islands are going to be getting in on it. But I mentioned earlier the downsloping winds, and it's very interesting to note that some of our strongest wind gusts so far, yes, they are at our highest elevations, but also they're on the leeward side of the mountain, so the left or western side. And what we see is these winds coming in from the northeast. They go up these mountains at peak, and then they just gain so much speed as they make their way down. So yes, some of our highest wind gusts were at 140 miles per hour, but we're talking the tippy top of some of these volcanoes. A little bit closer to the surface, anywhere from 70 to nearly 90 miles per hour. But our hurricane specialist, Brian Norcross, did a really good job at explaining. Okay, yes, the trees across Hawaii have super shallow roots, but just one gust, not going to knock it down. We need several wind gusts, and that's why we're looking at widespread power outages, mainly across the Big Island, but we're seeing it across the others as well.
0: Without power. Allison, check out these images into Fox Weather. This was taken from the Hawaii Department of Transportation as Lala hit. They say multiple roads have been closed because of downed trees, debris, and power lines in the roads. As you can see in these photos, first responders, of course, working around the clock to clean up the damage with Lala moving out toward the Pacific. We'll, of course, keep breaking down and give you full analysis on where Lala is, where it's.

0: 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Hurry and call now.
1: Strengthening overnight into a catastrophic Category 5 hurricane.
2: So many catastrophic aspects.
3: That's a top 10 storm on record.
4: This is a monster storm.
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6: Brutal conditions right now. Intense hurricane force winds.
7: We're looking at the worst conditions that we've seen since it came ashore.
8: It feels like little pins and needles.
9: We need to be prepared. You know, the hardworking folks over here are saving lives.
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12: Take a listen to that. Heavy rain has been drenching Hawaii as Lala continues to slam the island system. The heaviest rain has been falling across Maui, Oahu, and also the Big Island, now moving towards the north. We're seeing rain totals over 3 feet in some spots. Multiple areas have reported over 2 feet of rain in the past 48 hours. Damaging reports have been continuing to come in for this morning. We're talking landslides, rock slides, and trees down all over the islands. Over 100,000 customers are without power at this point. And tragically, police say two homes have been swept away and at least one person has been killed. We had a flash flood emergency in effect that was earlier this morning on the Big Island that is now replaced by a flash flood warning for the Big Island as well as into the island of Maui. Now, as Lala continues to set its sights now on Maui and Oahu, is coming up next year, Michael.
13: Absolutely. We'll watch it very carefully. Meantime, I want to show you what the rainfall totals look like. If you look at the left side of your screen versus the right side of your screen, when we say this is night and day, black and white, right, it couldn't be any more opposite. Before, this was, of course, Rainbow Falls, a beautiful, gentle, serene waterfall. Look at the right side of your screen. That's after nearly 40 inches of rain pounded parts of the Big Island. Bain, if you look at that, it looks like Niagara Falls. This is absolutely insane.
12: I know. And honestly, Michael, the only time I had seen this waterfall was the after video. And then you showed us the before.
13: Mm-hmm.
12: How terrifying is this? Oh, yeah. My God, I can't even imagine.
13: And it's why we've had reports of at least two homes being swept away because of the nearly 40 inches of rain. I expect that 40 inches actually to get eclipsed here within the next several hours, just because it's still raining on the Big Island of Hawaii. You look at the timeline on things and it's going to move from the Big Island over toward Maui, Maui being right here, eventually heading toward Honolulu. That's, of course, Oahu, the main populated island with nearly 1 million people, home to not only, you know, think about Diamond Head, great hiking there, but also North Beach, where you have those enormous waves and surfer competitions, Waikiki Beach, just absolutely famous. And these are spots through lunchtime Hawaiian time. They're going to get pummeled with heavy rain.
12: And I mean, right now it's what, 3 a.m., almost 3:30 in the morning for folks in Hawaii. So it's the middle of the night. And some of these spots, like Maui, are getting hit the hardest currently into the overnight hours in the darkness, which is also a terrifying situation because not only are you dealing with flooding, but now flooding in the dark. So you want to hunker down, stay put. That's going to be the safest bet. But I mean, looking at the potential for these rain totals, we're talking some spots up to 8 to 12 inches.
13: Absolutely. That's on the island of Maui, where, again, a lot of that rain is going to get squeezed out, especially the higher you are in elevation, right? Those clouds that kind of squeeze themselves out against the mountain. And so on that windward side, you'll get a lot more rain. It's the same sort of story in Oahu and then Kauai, where we could be talking about 3, 5, 8, possibly even 12 plus inches of rain. Over the past 48 to 72 hours, we've picked up literally over 30 inches of rain.
12: Wow.
13: We showed you that report of near 40 inches of rain there. And then you look at the wind factor with all this. And the winds, you know, you think about trying to fly in or out of Hawaii International Airport. That's not happening.
12: Right. And that's the thing, is when we continue to track these storms over the course of the next few hours, we have so much heavy rain, even though a lot of that, you know, really, really impactful rain is going to be a little bit further to the south, which is the good news. We still are going to get very, very heavy bands in some of these islands, too. So, I mean, the rain rates are going to be intense, and it's going to be consistent rain nonstop, too.
13: Yeah, and it's why we have not just flood warnings that have been issued, but also flood watches that are still in effect for all 8 of our Hawaiian islands. You look at the winds and what the winds have done. We already have over 125,000 customers without power, mainly on the Big Island of Hawaii. You can see where Hilo is. That's the big city on the island. But the island in general is without power over, what, 40%? Or what was that number? It was over 60%.
12: Yeah.
13: Yeah, 68% mm-hmm. of the island of Hawaii without power. You look at those winds, ooh, and I thought this was incredible, too. At the summits, it's important to just highlight, 140-mile-per-hour wind gusts. That jeez, can easily bring down trees and bring down power lines.
12: Yeah, I mean, this is such a dangerous situation. I know we've been talking about now that Tropical Storm Lala is continuing to track towards the north. We're going to have those outer bands with the rain and, of course, the winds. We have a ways to go with this storm.
13: Yeah, Allison, a lot that we're keeping our eyes on.
4: Yes, the wind and the rain. I will say the storm surge hasn't quite lived up to expectations, but the waves, boy, take a look at this video, have been downright impressive. We're talking 25-footers crashing against the eastern-facing shore. And I will say that the waves aren't quite big right now, at least along, let's say, coastal Maui, but that doesn't mean that they couldn't be picking up here. I did want to let you know that the high surf warnings that we were monitoring along the Big Island into Maui and even Oahu are now downgraded to a high surf advisory, and that continues until 2 p.m. this evening. But you got to remember that's Hawaii time, and it's still dark out there, so they have some time to go. Let's talk about the current wave heights, though, and some of the biggest waves are going to be just on the northern tier of Lala there. And when we see these light pink colors, that's anywhere from 18 to 24 feet. And again, the biggest waves are going to be closest to the center, but what we're going to be monitoring, especially on the southern and eastern edge of these islands, that's where the waves are likely going to be biggest. And I will say our buoys are all centered on the northern side, so it's a little bit difficult for us to get the actual data coming in, but I can let you know on the north side of Maui, we're still looking at 11 footers, and that's not small at all. I can guarantee that. But as we look at this forecast, as we see Lala make that north and westerly approach, again, staying to the south of the island of Kauai, but as we head into about lunchtime, noon, we're really going to be seeing those waves picking up on the eastern and southern side of the island. But as Lala continues to trek away from the Hawaiian Islands, winds are going to be dying down significantly, starting on the Big Island and then continuing. So the storm surge anywhere from 2 to about 3 feet, and that's as expected. We knew that this storm was not going to be known as a storm surge storm, but still, any of those low-lying areas, especially as we get into high tide, which is going to be within, let's say, the next 6 hours, well, those water is going to start to rise a little bit. I will say we are still at least closer to low tide. That's why I'm not monitoring anything too crazy. It's actually just below sea level at a Pearl Harbor there, Honolulu, and a similar story on Kauai. But overall, we are still going to be seeing this really heavy rain continue to make its way across these Hawaiian islands throughout the day. So yes, it might be dark there now, but just know by the time you're waking up, you still got to hunker down until this storm makes its way to the west.
13: And water rescues in Indiana yesterday as unrelenting heavy rain continues. This, the town of Fishers declared a local disaster emergency that occurring Saturday night. The White River rising to major flood stage in and just north of Indy. Now, this dangerous flood threat continues to shift to the east, targeting major eastern cities with flash flooding possible from West Virginia all the way up to New York State. You look at the current flood outlook, and you can see where we have flood watches that have been posted from not just the beautiful mountains of West Virginia here toward Morgantown, but even Pittsburgh, PA, Columbus, Ohio, where we have just a string of flash flood warnings that are going on right now. We'll bring you in on that in more depth in a second. But here's where we are from Lafayette toward Indianapolis, Indiana. And again, a slew of flood warnings that are currently in place. At this point, it's not going to take another 2, 3, 4 inches of rain. It could take a quarter to a half an inch of rain to cause some dramatic flooding. One of the reasons why it's a level 3 out of 4 on our flash flood threat index, basically from Morgantown all the way down toward Charleston, that in West Virginia. To make matters even more complicated, we have a severe weather risk stretching from northern Kentucky and the Bluegrass State toward the Queen City of Cincy, Columbus, and all the way back toward the Delmarva and Washington, D.C. Let's talk timing. Look at the upper left side of your screen. This is Sunday morning in the Eastern time zone from Morgantown toward D.C. facing some showers and thunderstorms as we get into around lunchtime today, and then especially after lunchtime. That's when from Youngstown through Pittsburgh down toward Morgantown, that's when those storms could pack a punch with some serious winds, perhaps even some smaller hail embedded in there as well. And then toward Salisbury, Maryland, and you head toward D.C. and just the surrounding areas, that's where we could see a pretty punch of not just rain, but wind. So severe thunderstorm warnings will be possible. I wouldn't be surprised if the Storm Prediction Center ended up issuing some sort of watch for us later on today. How much rain are we talking, right? Let's focus on Indy. Remember off the top how we said it's not going to take a whole lot more to cause flooding? Well, here in the Indianapolis area, it's only about a half an inch or so that we may see. That's enough to cause flooding, certainly toward the mountainous regions of West Virginia, and then back toward Pittsburgh, PA, home to over 400 bridges. Thank goodness, because there's a lot of water on the way. D.C., if you're thinking about heading out to the National Mall, we're in the mid to upper 70s with scattered showers and thunderstorms in the mix from Baltimore down toward Bethesda. If you're going to be jumping on any of the interstates, expect slowdowns. If you're jumping on the Amtrak, right, to get from New York down toward Washington, D.C., it's about a 3 to 4 hour trip on the metro. Not a bad idea. Annapolis, same sort of story. Just know that we're going to be fighting through more rain in parts of the Washington, D.C. metro. Back to our top story, we have crews posted up across Hawaii as the islands take a direct hit from Lala. Fox Weather correspondent Katie Byrne live for us all morning in the capital city of Honolulu. Meanwhile, we have Fox Weather storm specialist Mike Seidel also posted up on the big island of Hilo, Hawaii, where we've picked up over 38 inches of rain. That's over 3 feet of rain has been confirmed. Keep it here for a live update on Lala

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1: We are back now on Fox Weather. It's an alert. Deadly Lala bearing down on Hawaii. Live looks from Honolulu on the top left side of your screen this morning as video comes in and really pours into Fox Weather of literal flash flooding on the bottom left and, of course, the bottom right side of your screen. And you can hear that water just roaring underneath that bridge. This video was taken on the Big Island of Hawaii, where literally over 3 feet of rain has already been reported. And here's the thing. It's an incredible sum. Literally, you think about 3 feet, that's 36 inches, right? So we are now at 39 and a half feet of rain in spots. We're expecting that to crest over 40 inches of rain by the time everything is said and done in parts of the Big Island of Hawaii. Keep in mind that if you are trying to figure out where this is, it's toward Volcanoes National Park. So if you've ever been to or visited Mount Kilauea, right, the most active volcano in the world, that is where we're talking about. So on top of all that rain, if there's a bit of good news, it's that big rain shield. It's a top-heavy storm, so a lot of the precip is just north of the center of circulation, is now impacting not only the islands of Maui, but you look at even Oahu, and that rain is just now entering parts of Oahu, and we're expecting places like Diamond Head, right, Waikiki Beach, downtown Honolulu, to get swamped with rain. 3 feet, that's 36 inches, right? So we are now at 39 and a half feet of rain in spots. We're expecting that to crest over 40 inches of rain by the time everything is said and done in parts of the Big Island of Hawaii. Keep in mind that if you are trying to figure out where this is, it's toward Volcanoes National Park. So if you've ever been to or visited Mount Kilauea, right, the most active volcano in the world, that is where we're talking about. So on top of all that rain, if there's a bit of good news, it's that big rain shield. It's a top-heavy storm, so a lot of the precip is just north of the center of circulation, is now impacting not only the islands of Maui, but you look at even Oahu, and that rain is just now entering parts of Oahu, and we're expecting places like Diamond Head, right, Waikiki Beach, downtown Honolulu, to get swamped with rain. Here's where we currently stand. I'm going to take in a quick little radar tour. I do want to show you that flash flood warning is still in effect for parts of the Big Island. Again, it's tagged considerable through the National Weather Service, but duly noted over toward the island of Maui right here, that green blinking indicates more flooding there too. However, the bulk of the rain is actually just offshore, thank goodness. So the heaviest of the rain, not necessarily impacting the island itself. You head up toward Molokai right here. And Molokai also seen heavy rain as we are on the eastern fringes of Oahu toward Honolulu. If you've ever driven from Honolulu and then up this way, you know that you literally drive in between mountains as you're trying to get from Honolulu to the north side of the mountain. And the thing is that there's huge sheer cliffs and huge mountains, right? You remember the opening scenes of Jurassic Park with the helicopter that's flying through the mountains? Here's where it was shot, was in Hawaii. And so those mountains, you think about all of that rain that starts to cascade down those mountains, creates flooding, and that's why we have flood alerts that are in effect for all 8 of our Hawaiian islands. Unfortunately, that flooding also leading to downed trees and power lines along with the wind. Nearly 70% of the island of Hawaii is without power at the moment. And look at these winds, literal over hurricane force wind gusts above 1,500 feet. Now, below 1,500 feet, it's a little bit more reasonable. Kona Airport, 71-mile-per-hour wind gust measure there. And you look at basically how far these winds extend from the center of circulation. And what we're seeing as we take you through time here is we could still be talking about tropical storm force winds in Honolulu through at least lunchtime today, Hawaiian time, before heading generally toward the west. So this is something that if you have friends or family in Hawaii, that we're going to be tracking those winds all day long today. Long story short, you definitely want to make sure that you are hunkering down, staying in place until the rain subsides, the wind subsides, and all of the other impacts that we see start to subside. And that, of course, should happen by the time we get to your day tomorrow on Monday.
0: Over 3 feet of rain has swamped the island since Lala began its onslaught overnight into parts of Hawaii. I mean, we're talking 48 hours, over 3 feet of rain in one area, in multiple areas. But we're also seeing multiple spots getting over 2 feet of rain, and we have a ways to go. Now, for the Big Island, the rain is starting to taper off a little bit, so that's some good news. But we have 7 more islands to go for us here. We're expecting parts of Maui as well as Oahu going to get hit the hardest over the course of the next 12 to 24 hours here. So we still have Lala on deck, even as it starts to make its way towards the northwest and moves away from the Hawaiian Islands. But looking into what's been going on the past couple of hours, we can see the very heavy rain that's moving into parts of Maui right now, the Maui Islands, as well as heading towards Honolulu, one of the most populated cities in Hawaii. Now, looking into the past few hours here too, we're looking at those wind gusts that have been picking up, still 20 to 30 mile per hour wind gusts. So it's not only going to be the rain that's still impacting the Big Island, but also the gustiness too. But top rain totals, like we were mentioning, it's almost 40 inches of rain in some of these zones. That's well over 3 feet of rain in just 48 hours time. Multiple spots seeing over 2.5 feet of rain. It's been incredible, but it is important to note that a lot of these higher rain totals are mostly in those higher elevations. Now, those lower elevations may not have gotten as much rain coming down from the sky, but all that rain in the mountains, it's got to go somewhere. So eventually making its way down, causing that flash flood potential, as well as mudslides. We're talking debris flows as well. That's going to be knocking over trees and just causing havoc on roadways, even as the rain continues to move out of there. So even for the Big Island, you can see in Hilo in Hawaii, the past hour, we're seeing the rain has been tapering off quite a bit from the past 12 hours, past 24 hours, but they still have to be on high alert with that flash.

0: Lala is battering Hawaii with intense rain and winds right now. And it's now been downgraded to a tropical storm, but its impacts have turned deadly. One death is confirmed on the big island with debris littered all over the islands. We'll, of course, continue to bring to the very latest throughout the morning. Plus, summer continues to be in full force for many regions in the country. 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
1: 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You have professional sports teams, museums, high-end restaurants, shopping, unlimited hiking, and of course, perfect weather. I think year-round, but certainly the summer weather is extreme here. Many times you'll have days, if not weeks in a row, where the nighttime temperature doesn't even dip below 100. There are several things to keep in mind. Just because homes are right across the street from each other doesn't mean they will have the same heat conditions. One could be facing west where you have blistering sun. One could be facing east where you have light in the morning, but no direct sun. You have to take in consideration the sun, the surfaces. You would consider being an area with a lot less pavement. It's going to be hot no matter what the surface is. Ways to mitigate that are with more trees, more grass, more foliage. Finally, look at the landscaping, look at the design of the house, the age of the house, and the heating and cooling systems. There's older constructions, which in many cases is solid block, lower ceilings, which really do a good job insulated. But the modern technology makes a difference. Efficient heating and cooling, multiple zones, and even technologies to set up timers during the day. 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
1: Welcome back to Fox Weather, your Hurricane HQ. Overnight, Fox Weather provided extended coverage as former Hurricane Lala moved across the Hawaiian Islands. The storm brought damaging winds, torrential rain, and flooding to parts of the Aloha state. Our team was spread out from Honolulu to the Big Island, tracking the storm's impacts and speaking with state officials about the threat. Here's a look at some of the most intense conditions.
2: It's a Fox Weather alert. Hurricane Lala clobbering the Big Island, Hawaii, right now.
3: We have a flash flood emergency for the Big Island.
4: This is what we got, Rainbow Falls. You know, sometimes it's running at a trickle, but not today. This is about as strong as it ever gets when you have this kind of rainfall up above here, 15 to 20 inches of rain so far. It has not stopped raining. It's been pouring rain for hours. And look upriver. You look at the power of this water. And if, I don't know if you can see, but I can see there's debris, logs and pieces of wood coming downstream. Just a massive swell coming in from Hurricane Lala.
5: This, I think I would call this a worst-case scenario as opposed to a landfall.
6: This is not just the beginning. I mean, this is the beginning of the storm. We still have a lot more to go, and so we're very concerned.
7: This is an island that doesn't see direct impacts like this or hasn't in the past, so this is still a very big deal.
6: We've had hurricanes. We've had the perimeters of the hurricanes, and we had systems. But for that eye to come close to the island, I'm born and raised on the island. I have never seen that. We're going to have to weather this and see how this plays out. We was hoping the storm would pass, but it's lingering, and it's lingering hard.
8: Stay away from the water. We'd rather not have to put our crews in harm's way to go solve something that could have been avoided altogether.
9: The telescopes up there at the top of Mauna Kea,
10: one of them is reporting 31 degrees, and the sensor says iced with a question mark. Is there any precedent to that?
5: If the temperature is cold enough, why not?
3: Believe it or not, that is visual confirmation of snow. Snow and a hurricane. Go figure.
11: Now, evacuations and water rescues here over into parts of the Midwest, too, for us. So that's why we have to watch out for more of those storms and showers moving into parts of the country, not only in the Midwest region, but also over parts of West Virginia. So not only on deck, if you are going to be traveling over the course of the next couple of days here, the next couple of hours, really, going to be a little bit of a trouble spot over in parts of Chicago just because we have a couple more of those storms heading your way at this point. Now, moving up towards the northeast, we are going to be expecting to see a lot more of those storms and showers also popping up over into parts of Virginia and also into West Virginia throughout your morning hours. So if you are planning on trying to travel out of the northeast, especially a little bit more south, you may be running into trouble later on today. Now, the good news is if you are traveling into parts of Florida, maybe even into Georgia and also into the Carolinas, you may be good. You may be on deck for some clearer conditions for you there. But here's what we're looking at for today for those airport delay forecasts. As we look into the later half of the afternoon, especially for folks that are going to be trying to travel in and out of the Midwest region and over towards the Mid-Atlantic region as well, you may be running into some trouble with a couple more of those storms. Now, also want to keep in mind, this is an area, part of the country that's been dealing with so much of that rain over the course of the past few weeks, honestly, the entirety of the summer. So we still have some of those flooding impacts. So even driving around on those roadways may be a bit of an issue. Now, looking into our airport delay for tomorrow, we're going to see that more of that energy tracking up towards the northeast. That's going to be causing some issues for us there as well. Also a little bit farther south, looking at some of those trouble spots, maybe a few more of those showers and storms trying to bubble up from the Gulf, aiding in some of that moisture, getting some of those afternoon showers rocking and rolling. Now moving into your Tuesday, another round of showers and storms going to be possible moving into the central part of the country. Over towards the Midwest, again, going to be a bit of an issue trying to get in and out of the area. So trying to fly into Chicago, especially, maybe running into some trouble into your Tuesday. Same goes for areas into Florida, where we could have a couple more of those thunderstorms popping up throughout the afternoon hours, those summertime showers. Now, moving into Wednesday, especially for the Northeast, we do have a chance for some showers, maybe not so much of an impact when it comes to storm potential there, but we could have some low-lying clouds, which could cause some more of those delays for some of those airports and some of those flights that are trying to get out, especially throughout the later half of the day. The Mid-Atlantic also going to be, once again, a bit of a trouble issue for some of those folks that are trying to get in and out of the area come the late into the work week.
12: Complete devastation.
13: It's unlike anything I've ever seen.
12: It's surreal. A lot of us have lost our homes. everything, vehicles. It's just, it's something I've never seen before in my whole entire life, ever.
11: Devastating hearing that. Evacuations and water rescues that were over in Noblesville, Indiana, just yesterday. The state seeing historic flooding and a state of emergency declared Thursday by Indiana Governor Mike Braun. Tragically, at least six people have been killed since heavy rain began last Tuesday. Now, today, Hoosiers finally get somewhat of a break. Just a level one out of four flash flood risk, but still a level one out of four, calling that a break. Wow. I mean, I feel like the Midwest has been getting hit over and over again this summer.
13: Yeah, I feel like it's been all week, too. I mean, they truly have seen it. And so even just a little bit of rain could be bringing an increase in that flooding. Mm-hmm. And I was just thinking, even overall from what we're seeing with Lala, you got to remember with these floodwaters, you don't know what's in it.
11: Mm-hmm.
13: They can pick up the red anthills, and that's not something you want all over you. So do not try to go through any flooded roadway.
11: That's always some good advice for us. And especially as we move into a little bit more to the east, over to the mid-Atlantic, where that flash flood threat is going to be on the high. And we have a little bit more of those mountain ranges coming in, get a bit more of the orographic lift coming into play, and we could see some really strong storms. On top of this, too, we have more of that moisture building up.
13: Yes.
11: And that's going to cause some serious rain rates.
13: Oh, gosh. And it's just going to be downright muggy out there. I mean, dew point values in the mid to upper 70s, and that's going to be across the board. But mm-hmm. we do have this 3 out of 4 risk for flooding across West Virginia. So from Morgantown down to Charleston, mm-hmm. meaning the threat for that flash flooding is probably going to increase.
11: Oh, definitely. We can see those training storms, too. And this is also another zone, especially West Virginia, that is already very saturated soil. We've gotten multiple rounds of intense rain for you folks. So it's going to once again be very impactful flash flood potential there. Not only this, but we got severe storms on the way, too.
13: Yeah, it's like, let's add it
11: on.
13: And across a really big chunk. I mean, extending from Louisville all the way to the nation's capital and even into the Atlantic. So the potential for some really strong winds mm-hmm. on top of the heavy rain and likely the frequent lightning as well.
11: I know. Every single threat is really on the table for you folks today. So looking into the timing of this, we've already had a couple of those morning showers and storms bubbling up thanks to that warm front moving through, some showers and storms just behind it. But once that cold front comes in, that's when we have more of that severe threat popping up.
13: And I'd love to kind of keep an eye out on some of the airports, mm-hmm. too, because this is where we could be seeing potentially some flight delays. So just make sure if this is somewhere that you're traveling or maybe trying to get home, that you're really keeping an eye on the radar, especially later on this evening.
11: Yeah, that's a good point, too. Definitely want to be on a high alert when it comes to that travel impact for the rest of the day today. Even moving into our Monday, we have a chance to see some more of those showers and storms trying to bubble up throughout the afternoon. But, I mean, when we talk about how much rain we could see, a good 1 to 2 inches, but there will be zones that try and pick up closer to 2 to 3.
13: Look at that. And usually, I think you're probably saying, well, you can say 1 to 2, you're not talking flooding, but the ground is just so saturated. So even just a little bit more of that rain is really going to be making a huge impact mm-hmm. for these folks. And then you got to remember the timing. I don't know if this region necessarily is going back to school, but if there's school buses, stuff like that, people really have to be safe on the roadways.
11: Absolutely. I mean, these storms and showers, they're going to be rocking and rolling all throughout the next, really the next 12 hours, honestly. So on and off, keep your eyes on the sky. Be careful on those roadways, please. Now, I mean, Lala has just been roaring across the Hawaiian Islands for us here, Michael. And I mean, for the most part, we have a whole lot more left when it comes to that rain potential for us, too.
1: Yeah, you know, you look at where Lala is currently and what we're anticipating and projecting is for the Big Island of Hawaii, which, of course, we had flash flood emergencies earlier this morning. We've had flash flood warnings. We've picked up nearly 40 plus inches of rain on the Big Island. Thank goodness we finally can breathe a sigh of relief off the Big Island toward Hilo. A lot of that energy, as we mentioned, now inundating parts of Maui, eventually moving over toward Oahu, Honolulu, mm-hmm. The most densely populated city in the Hawaiian Islands. And that's really going to be the trend through the day today. It won't really be until later on this evening that we start to finally sound the all clear. You're looking at what lunchtime mm-hmm. toward the Big Island looks like. And then finally, Bane, you look at this 3 and 6 o'clock hour, and that's when we'll finally start to see that relentless rain let up.
11: Some. Yeah, I mean, we have a ways to go. I mean, we have another 12 hours of this intense torrential downpours for a lot of the islands throughout Hawaii. But you're so right. I mean, even though we have a chance to see a little bit more of that rain, we still have some lingering showers as Lala continues to track up to the north. So maybe an extra 1 to 2 inches on the Big Island. But, I mean, we are talking widespread 2 to 3, 3 to 5 inches. But in some of these higher elevations, we're getting closer to another foot of rain for some spots.
1: Yeah, it'll be, you know, a tremendous amount of rain that could certainly lead to flooding, especially when you look at the hills and the mountains and where we have the valleys and the crevices. That's where a lot of that ponding could occur. You look toward, say, Oahu, and you think about, say, Diamond Head, a really popular place that folks love to hike. And again, toward those valley regions, as Bain just mentioned, 3 to as much as 8+ inches of rain will be possible. And it's why we have flood alerts that expand all the way to some of the western fringe islands.
11: Mm-hmm. I mean, these are going to be through the rest of the day today. And so we have a ways to go with this. I mean, we're going to be expecting more of these power outages to also be popping up. I mean, we're already looking at 130,000 customers that are without power. And that could be families of five that are still without power. That just counts as one. So we're talking thousands and thousands people right now.
1: Yeah, so unfortunately that is going to certainly be something that we're monitoring, is not just the power outages, but also with the strong winds kind of wrapping around that center of circulation as it continues to press off toward the west. Now, I don't think that we see wind gusts this high anymore. Mm-hmm. That was really impressive, the 140 mile per hour wind gust that we saw at some of the summits. But, you know, you see 74 to around 91. Could we see powerful winds like that isolated in spots? It's possible, especially the higher you are in elevation. Nevertheless, though, Bain, it's the hurricane force winds, and really it's the tropical storm force winds that we're seeing that perhaps extending, what, 175 miles from that center of circulation. So long story short, we're still going to be in it in parts of Oahu and then towards some of those western islands.
11: I mean, you're so right. I mean, this extends way out from the center. So even as it starts to trek away from our islands, we still have a lot on deck when it comes to the rain potential, as well as those gusty winds. Also the rough surf here, Michael. The ocean's going to be dangerous for a few days.
1: Yeah, it sure will be. So you want to just make sure that you're staying safe and free from harm and hunker down. We'll, of course, continue to track Lala as it moves closer toward Maui and Oahu.

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1: Good morning. This is a Fox Weather Alert with deadly Lala continuing its onslaught. Hawaii Governor Josh Green confirming this morning that at least one person has been killed as torrential rain and hurricane-force gusts pound the Big Island. Over 3 feet of rain in spots and counting. Tropical storm warnings remain up for the entire state. Maui and Oahu will see the worst of the storm over the course of the next several hours. Our Fox Weather team, of course, fanned out across Hawaii this morning, bringing you the latest updates as they continue to come into our newsroom. And of course, as you look live in Honolulu, you can see the camera lens there being shrouded in rain. We want to bring in Fox Weather Hurricane Specialist Brian Norcross to help break down what we're seeing. Brian, I was looking at radar just moments ago, and I'm actually seeing some lightning bolts on the northern end, just north of the eye wall of Lala.
2: Yeah, I don't think there's really an eye wall now, Michael, but there certainly is a bundle of thunderstorms, a combination of this dynamics related to the hurricane and the mountains on the islands from Maui over through Molokai to Oahu. And yes, as you say, there's lightning. These are intense thunderstorms. And the other islands that didn't experience this storm yesterday are definitely going to experience it today, not to that same incredible degree that produced over 3 feet of rain on the Big Island of Hawaii, but they are definitely going to know there's a tropical storm going by there today. All right, as of the 8 a.m. Eastern Time, 2 a.m. Hawaii Time advisory, 70-mile-an-hour winds, so a tropical storm. It's dropped below 75, northwest at 15, so it's accelerating to the northwest, parallel to the Hawaiian Islands, and 991 millibars as the pressure is coming up as the winds go down. These are all estimates because we don't have any airplanes flying out there. The airplanes had to leave the Hawaiian Islands, the ones that do this measuring. There you see the track. Look at the track here, and look at the squiggles down here. So this is related to the interaction with the mountains, and the center kind of bounced around as the flow off the mountains affected it in one way or the other. Now it's sort of straightened out because now it's just being directed by the flow in the atmosphere and the mountains are not involved. Here's that radar, and what we see here, this is all dry air out here, very dry air it's plowing into, and this dry air is wrapping up and around into it here. So that's why the center is really kind of nondescript down there, and there really isn't much left of that eye wall that had all those winds we were looking at on Fox Weather last night. It was incredible. But there is this outer band, and remember the incredible rainfall that we had on the Big Island was not related to the eye wall. It was related to this outer band here, this one right here that just completely inundated the southeastern part of the Big Island. And then this next outer band here, this is the one that actually produced, or related to that one, that produced the nearly 40 inches of rain. That a little farther up, I'll show you on the Big Island in a second. So these are very, very heavy rain bands, and the question is exactly how they're going to interact with the islands. We'll look at the close-up radar in 1 second. All right, so here are the numbers at Lapa'ahoe'i here. Now, this place is just north of Hilo on the east side, and we'll look at that map in a second, but you can see they're all uphill. So there's a town there of Lapa'ahoe'i that is right down on the water. But this measurement is way up the hill. The University of Hawaii has a station up there, and you can see where all these are. So that's where all this incredible rain fell, but then it's all running back down the hill. And we'll be showing you the video from Rainbow Falls. It's just spectacular. You can just imagine all that water coming downhill. But here's where the rain fell. There's two bands. Look, here's one band. This is the close close in band. And then this up here, up at Lopahoehoe, this is where the second band interacted with the mountain there farther north on Hawaii. And look at the white areas here. You go, okay, where's white on the scale up here? Well, no, actually, it's off the scale. So the scale only goes up to 30 inches. So that's over 30 inches in those spots. That's estimated total rainfall there. Spectacular. And even on the dry side over here, look at this. We had some places with 5 to 8 inches up the hill. You notice right down on the Kona coast here, it looks like 3 to 5 inches, and a little bit less a little bit farther north. So this is what we call the Kona coast, generally right in that area there with the resorts and so forth. A beautiful area, drier because of the shielding of the mountains. All right, up to Maui, you can see very heavy rain here, all draining down. If you've ever driven that Maui coast, it's just spectacular. But boy, you can see how that water drains down there. I imagine that road to Hana is very dangerous today. And then on Molokai, again, higher elevations, getting the higher rain, water draining downhill, and so forth. So on all these islands. Now, it looks like Lanai is going to get more rain today because they're in the way of that very heavy band. So, all right, here's the kind of close-up here to see what is exactly going on. And I want you to look at the wind flow. So now the wind flow here around the storm is not involving these mountains over here. You can see the chaotic wind on the mountains. Here you notice it kind of goes up and it goes around and there's none here. That's what the storm was encountering yesterday as it went on by. It's part of its circulation was getting diverted by the mountains, and that's why it kind of wiggled around. But it did pass by and did not make landfall, technical landfall. But in this case, not making landfall, staying over the water, intensifying, actually probably made the situation worse than if it had just piled into the mountain, and that would have disrupted it and weakened it sooner. And you wouldn't have had such a fire hose of moisture going into the mountains, although it wouldn't have been good. Still wouldn't have been great, but it might have been better. In any case, it's moving away now. But look at where the heaviest rain is. You see Maui is moving out of the heavy band now. Still moisture coming, but moving out. And then you can see Lanai is getting an edge of it, some of it on Molokai, but it's heading in the direction of Oahu. And we'll see exactly how close it comes. You can see on the peaks in Oahu, notice the thunderstorms. I think these are the thunderstorms that they're seeing in Honolulu, the tall clouds out there, again, on the higher peaks, raining up the hill, draining down the hill. This peak right in here, this is where, right in there, is where Diamond Head is. So lots of rain on that ridge that goes down the middle of Oahu from east to west. All right, so the winds now are letting up. Finally, on the big island, we got looks like the peak is up here on over the very northern point there, gusting to 31. But now they can get out once the sun comes up there and really see what has happened. Still blowing pretty good. Look at this here. This is up the mountain on Maui, and over here on Molokai, gusting over 60, so hopefully everybody is inside and just riding this thing out, 47 here at the Lanai City. And on Oahu, okay, we're gusting up into 30, so not too bad yet. We've seen a few gusts higher than that on Oahu, and especially up the hill up in the 70s, but that was yesterday. But down where more people are, not too much going on there. All right, so the idea is here that when people get up in the morning, if they're able to sleep through the gusty winds and the heavy rain and so forth, the peak winds should be passing Oahu and Honolulu and moving toward Kauai. And then this afternoon, early afternoon, it goes by Kauai, and then the winds let up over all of the islands this afternoon, and it's moving away. Still some moisture lingering around, but it shouldn't be this kind of fire hose of moisture. If you remember, it kind of comes up and wraps around like this. So by later today, that should be moving out, and better weather coming in tomorrow. And by the way, in the Pacific, there's another system trying to develop southeast of Hawaii. Slight chance next week of it affecting the islands. Probably not based on long-range models, but of course it hasn't developed. So we'll see. It's kind of uncomfortably close, but that's more or less a week away, probably a little bit more than that. And nobody wants to hear about that right now anyway. All right, Michael, back to you.
0: Yeah, Brent, very good call on that one. Just to kind of wrap it up with a bow, when it comes to the impacts that we can expect in Honolulu, where we have that population density, we're thinking rain, wind would be perhaps the most intense thing that we'd have to watch out for.
2: Yeah, I mean, the rain, you know, it can flood on Oahu. It's like here in Miami. Mm-hmm. You know, they kind of paved over a lot of paradise. And so when it rains really hard, it doesn't drain as much as it would on the Big Island of Hawaii, for example, where you don't have the kind of population density. So it can definitely flood there. And, you know, the freeways and everything else can flood. So that is the big threat. I don't think the wind is going to be terrible, but it's enough wind to knock out power, because when you get the heavy rain, then the trees become more vulnerable, and then they take out the power lines and so forth. So it's that's the issue today. The bottom line is people just need to stay in a safe spot and let this go by, and then by this afternoon they'll be able to move around and see exactly what the situation is.
0: Yeah, and of course, we're expecting another update at the top of the hour. And of course, we will be joined by Fox Weather Hurricane Specialist Brian Norcross at that point as well. Brian, thank you so much for your insight and analysis. We always appreciate it very much.
2: Okay, thanks, man.
0: Mm-hmm. And Bane, I want to bring you into the conversation. Look at these images into Fox Weather. Yeah, trees down, power lines down, literally folks having, these are our first responders, of course, having to work around the clock to clean up the downed trees and power lines.
3: And we're talking over 100,000 customers that are sitting without power as we speak. And we're expecting to see a whole lot more of those as we continue throughout the rest of this morning and into the overnight hours through Monday. So we have a ways to go with this system.
0: We sure do. Lala is not done with the Hawaiian Islands just yet. Keep with us right here on Fox Weather. We, of course, are your Hurricane HQ.

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1: Strengthening overnight into a catastrophic Category 5 hurricane.
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3: That's a top 10 storm on record.
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6: 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Intense hurricane force winds.
7: We're looking at the worst conditions that we've seen since it came ashore.
8: It feels like little pins and needles.
9: We need to be prepared. You know, the hardworking folks over here are saving lives.
10: There's some good news in the extended forecast.
0: Fox Weather's Hurricane HQ is presented by Belfour Property Restoration, restoring more than property.
11: Take a listen to that. Heavy rain has been drenching Hawaii as Lala continues to slam the island system. The heaviest rain has been falling across Maui, Oahu, and also the Big Island, now moving towards the north. We're seeing rain totals over 3 feet in some spots. Multiple areas have reported over 2 feet of rain in the past 48 hours. Damaging reports have been continuing to come in for this morning. We're talking landslides, rock slides, and trees down all over the islands. Over 100,000 customers are without power at this point. And tragically, police say 2 homes have been swept away and at least 1 person has been killed. We had a flash flood emergency in effect that was earlier this morning on the Big Island that is now replaced by a flash flood warning for the Big Island as well as into the island of Maui. Now, as Lala continues to set its sights now on Maui and Oahu, is coming up next year, Michael.
12: Absolutely. We'll watch it very carefully. Meantime, I want to show you what the rainfall totals look like. If you look at the left side of your screen versus the right side of your screen, when we say this is night and day, black and white, right, it couldn't be any more opposite. Before, this was, of course, Rainbow Falls, a beautiful, gentle, serene waterfall. Look at the right side of your screen. That's after nearly 40 inches of rain pounded parts of the Big Island. Bain, if you look at that, it looks like Niagara Falls. This is absolutely insane.
11: I know. And honestly, Michael, I had only time I had seen this waterfall was the after video. And then you showed us the before.
12: Mm-hmm.
11: How terrifying is this? Oh, yeah. My God, I can't even imagine.
12: And it's why we've had reports of at least 2 homes being swept away because of the nearly 40 inches of rain. I expect that 40 inches actually to get eclipsed here within the next several hours, just because it's still raining on the Big Island of Hawaii. You look at the timeline on things and it's going to move from the Big Island over toward Maui, Maui being right here, eventually heading toward Honolulu. That's, of course, Oahu, the main populated island with nearly 1 million people, home to not only, you know, you think about Diamond Head, great hiking there, but also North Beach, where you have those enormous waves and surfer competitions, Waikiki Beach, just absolutely famous. And these are spots through lunchtime Hawaiian time. They're going to get pummeled with heavy rain.
11: And I mean, right now it's what, 3 a.m., almost 3:30 in the morning for folks in Hawaii. So it's the middle of the night. And some of these spots, like Maui, are getting hit the hardest currently into the overnight hours in the darkness, which is also a terrifying situation because not only are you dealing with flooding, but now flooding in the dark. So you want to hunker down, stay put. That's going to be the safest bet. But I mean, looking at the potential for these rain totals, we're talking some spots up to 8 to 12 inches.
12: Absolutely. That's on the island of Maui, where, again, a lot of that rain is going to get squeezed out, especially the higher you are in elevation, right? Those clouds that kind of squeeze themselves out against the mountain. And so on that windward side, you'll get a lot more rain. It's the same sort of story in Oahu and then Kauai, where we could be talking about 3, 5, 8, possibly even 12-plus inches of rain. Over the past 48 to 72 hours, we've picked up literally over 30 inches of rain.
11: Wow.
12: We showed you that report of near 40 inches of rain there. And then you look at the wind factor with all this. And the winds, you know, you think about trying to fly in or out of Hawaii International Airport. That's not happening.
11: Right. And that's the thing, is when we continue to track these storms over the course of the next few hours, we have so much heavy rain, even though a lot of that, you know, really, really impactful rain is going to be a little bit further to the south, which is the good news. We still are going to get very, very heavy bands in some of these islands, too. So, I mean, the rain rates are going to be intense, and it's going to be consistent rain nonstop, too.
12: Yeah, and it's why we have not just flood warnings that have been issued, but also flood watches that are still in effect for all eight of our Hawaiian islands. You look at the winds and what the winds have done. Mm-hmm. We already have over 125,000 customers without power, mainly on the Big Island of Hawaii. You can see where Hilo is. That's the big city on the island. But the island in general is without power over, what, 40%? Or what was that number? It was over 60%.
11: Yeah.
12: Yeah, 68% mm-hmm. of the island of Hawaii without power. You look at those winds, and I thought this was incredible, too. At the summits, it's important to just highlight, 140-mile-per-hour wind gusts. That Jeez. Can easily bring down trees and bring down power lines.
11: Yeah, I mean, this is such a dangerous situation. I know we've been talking about now that Tropical Storm Lala is continuing to track towards the north. We're going to have those outer bands with the rain and, of course, the winds. We have a ways to go with this storm.
12: Yeah, Allison, a lot that we're keeping our eyes on.
4: Yes, the wind and the rain. I will say the storm surge hasn't quite lived up to expectations, but the waves, boy, take a look at this video, have been downright impressive. We're talking 25 footers crashing against the eastern facing shore. And I will say that the waves aren't quite big right now, at least along, let's say, coastal Maui, but that doesn't mean that they couldn't be picking up here. I did want to let you know that the high surf warnings that we were monitoring along the Big Island into Maui and even Oahu are now downgraded to a high surf advisory, and that continues until 2 p.m. this evening. But you got to remember that's Hawaii time, and it's still dark out there, so they have some time to go. Let's talk about the current wave height, though, and some of the biggest waves are going to be just on the northern tier of Lala there. And when we see these light pink colors, that's anywhere from 18 to 24 feet. And again, the biggest waves are going to be closest to the center, but what we're going to be monitoring, especially on the southern and eastern edge of these islands, that's where the waves are likely going to be biggest. And I will say our buoys are all centered on the northern side, so it's a little bit difficult for us to get the actual data coming in, but I can let you know on the north side of Maui, we're still looking at 11 footers, and that's not small at all. I can guarantee that. But as we look at this forecast, as we see Lala make that north and westerly approach, again, staying to the south of the island of Kauai, but as we head into about lunchtime, noon, we're really going to be seeing those waves picking up on the eastern and southern side of the island. But as Lala continues to trek away from the Hawaiian Islands, winds are going to be dying down significantly, starting on the Big Island and then continuing. So the storm surge anywhere from 2 to about 3 feet, and that's as expected. We knew that this storm was not going to be known as a storm surge storm, but still, any of those low-lying areas, especially as we get into high tide, which is going to be within, let's say, the next 6 hours, well, those water is going to start to rise a little bit. I will say we are still at least closer to low tide. That's why I'm not monitoring anything too crazy. It's actually just below sea level at a Pearl Harbor there, Honolulu, and a similar story on Kauai. But overall, we are still going to be seeing this really heavy rain continue to make its way across these Hawaiian islands throughout the day. So yes, it might be dark there now, but just know by the time you're waking up, you still got to hunker down until this storm makes its way to the west.
12: And water rescues in Indiana yesterday as unrelenting heavy rain continues. This, the town of Fishers declared a local disaster emergency that occurring Saturday night. The White River rising to major flood stage in and just north of Indy. Now, this dangerous flood threat continues to shift to the east, targeting major eastern cities with flash flooding possible from West Virginia all the way up to New York State. You look at the current flood outlook, and you can see where we have flood watches that have been posted from not just the beautiful mountains of West Virginia here toward Morgantown, but even Pittsburgh, PA, Columbus, Ohio, where we have just a string of flash flood warnings that are going on right now. We'll bring you in on that in more depth in a second. But here's where we are from Lafayette toward Indianapolis, Indiana. And again, a slew of flood warnings that are currently in place. At this point, it's not going to take another 2, 3, 4 inches of rain. It could take a quarter to a half an inch of rain to cause some dramatic flooding. One of the reasons why it's a level 3 out of 4 on our flash flood threat index, basically from Morgantown all the way down toward Charleston, that in West Virginia. To make matters even more complicated, we have a severe weather risk stretching from northern Kentucky and the Bluegrass State toward the Queen City of Cincy, Columbus, and all the way back toward the Delmarva and Washington, D.C. Let's talk timing. Look at the upper left side of your screen. This is Sunday morning in the eastern time zone from Morgantown toward D.C., facing some showers and thunderstorms as we get into around lunchtime today, and then especially after lunchtime. That's when from Youngstown through Pittsburgh down toward Morgantown, that's when those storms could pack a punch with some serious winds, perhaps even some smaller hail embedded in there as well. And then toward Salisbury, Maryland, and you head toward D.C. and just the surrounding areas, that's where we could see a pretty punch of not just rain, but wind. So severe thunderstorm warnings will be possible. I wouldn't be surprised if the Storm Prediction Center ended up issuing some sort of watch for us later on today. How much rain are we talking, right? Let's focus on Indy. Remember off the top how we said it's not going to take a whole lot more to cause flooding? Well, here in the Indianapolis area, it's only about a half an inch or so that we may see. That's enough to cause flooding, certainly toward the mountainous regions of West Virginia, and then back toward Pittsburgh, PA, home to over 400 bridges. Thank goodness, because there's a lot of water on the way. D.C., if you're thinking about heading out to the National Mall, we're in the mid to upper 70s with scattered showers and thunderstorms in the mix from Baltimore down toward Bethesda. If you're going to be jumping on any of the interstates, expect slowdowns. If you're jumping on the Amtrak, right, to get from New York down toward Washington, D.C., it's about a 3 to 4 hour trip on the metro. Not a bad idea. Annapolis, same sort of story. Just know that we're going to be fighting through more rain in parts of the Washington, D.C. metro. Back to our top story, we have crews posted up across Hawaii as the islands take a direct hit from Lala. Fox Weather correspondent Katie Byrne live for us all morning in the capital city of Honolulu. Meanwhile, we have Fox Weather storm specialist Mike Seidel also posted up on the big island of Hilo, Hawaii, where we've picked up over 38 inches of rain. That's over 3 feet of rain has been confirmed. Keep it here for a live update on Lala

0: guys last. Bald head.
1: Goodness gracious, listen to that water rushing underneath that bridge. That video was taken on a big island of Hawaii where over 3 feet of rain has already fallen. We're joined by Allison Gregerum. And Allison, it's been really, really impressive, not just to see the video coming in, but also just to see the amount of rain that we've picked up on the big island.
2: Oh, my goodness. And to just look at that video, that was probably just a little stream or river that's
1: right.
2: going through. And it's like, no, it's rushing. So the big island picking up most of the rain. Mm-hmm. Thankfully, though, we're going to start to see it kind of settle down and then move to the other Hawaiian islands as Lala continues to shift off to the west.
1: Yeah, but in its wake, you can see it right there. I mean, nearly 40 inches of rain. That is incredibly impressive over such a short period of time. It's only been 48 hours.
2: Yeah.
1: So in a 2-day period, we're talking about almost an inch an hour of rain. Obviously, a lot of that actually being condensed into just a few hours. And that was the reason really why we saw the flash flood emergency earlier this morning.
2: And I think you just have to look at the topography of the big island. We have some very, very large mountains. So not only is all the rain falling down along the ground, but everything that falls up is coming down too. So it's kind of like compounding. So folks maybe haven't seen much in their neighborhood, but just note all that heavy rain at the top will likely be rushing down to your neighborhood.
1: Yeah, and speaking of the heavy rain, Allison, a couple of things I want to point out on radar right now as we speak. There's some bands of heavy rain specifically right here. And what you'll notice is that is aimed toward Honolulu. So I want to get really close to this. I'll overlay some detail on here for you. Here's where the heaviest of the rain is. That's indicated by the red. And it is all moving toward and in the direction of Honolulu, the eastern edge of the island of Oahu. I was doing some back of the envelope calculation. It's about 33 to 35 miles away is where that heaviest rain shield is at. We'll generally call the rain shield right here. That's moving. That rain shield itself is moving at about 30 miles per hour as well.
2: That's booking it.
1: Yeah. And then embedded within all that rain shield, it was interesting because I was noticing right here, if you look very closely, the green next to red, sometimes that indicates some spin. I think there's a couple of water spouts in that. On top of everything else.
2: Exactly. Thankfully, that is not necessarily heading directly toward the land there, because then that would obviously be turning into a tornado. Mm-hmm. But I love you were just showing like the conveyor belt of the rain. But then it's also the winds, because we've been looking at Honolulu at last check had 51 mile per hour gusts, that being their strongest so far. But you think in some of those rain bands, the wind's really going to be picking up over the next several hours.
1: Oh, my goodness. And when we say picking up over the next several hours, we're talking about 5:30 local time, Honolulu time, that rain shield right here. So the shield of heaviest rain moves into Honolulu on toward Waikiki Beach, Diamond Head, right around 5:30. So it's raining right now. It is going to be pouring rain in the next hour or so.
2: And that's also, you know, sun will be coming up around that time. And I think that's when a lot of people want to look out. Please do not. If it's pouring outside, you're likely going to start to see that rushing water. We want to make sure everybody's staying inside, hunkered down until this system totally clears out.
1: Yeah, and it almost doesn't look like it's going to totally clear out until late this evening, especially, I think, for the Big Island. So we'll kind of take it piece by piece. Big Island, we're thinking around, say, lunchtime, 1 o'clock today, local time, noting that it's 10:30 on the East Coast. Then, of course, Hawaiian time, it's just after 4:30. In the morning, we're expecting that things should clear out around midday. And then you look at Maui, and it looks like we're still fighting through a couple of showers around lunchtime, midday, and Honolulu.
2: Ooh.
1: I mean, yeah, they're it's game on. They're
2: it's
1: in the middle
2: widespread.
1: Of it.
2: And you can see some of that red to pink. That's going to be so much heavy rain. And again, think of that terrain. So it's going to be coming in a few waves. And when we've been seeing some of this water, I just wanted to mention, you have to look at how dirty it is. I mean, this is not like clear, beautiful water that's coming down. No, there's a ton of debris, tree limbs, and you don't even know if there's potentially a live power line that's down. Mm-hmm. So please do not get in any of that rushing water.
1: Yeah, stay out of the water until it's subsided and receded. We still have much more water on the way, especially for the western islands. Included in that is Oahu, where you'll note that pumpkin orange indicating at least 3 to 5 inches of rain, especially on some of those summit mountaintops. And it's why we have flash flood watches and warnings still in place. dangerous.
2: Thankfully, we don't have that flash flood emergency, but that is something that we were monitoring on the Big Island, down to a warning. But that still is showing that, hey, this rain is only going to continue. Heavy rain, strong wind gusts, and you can see widespread power outages coming from that.
1: Look at that wind gust on the top of Mauna Kea. I mean, that's 140 miles per hour in terms of a wind gust. That's substantial. That would, you know, if we were to categorize that, that would be category 4 type of winds on top of the mountain.
2: Yeah, and to think of that, I mean, because usually when we're talking about these storms, we're not going through mountainous terrain, but that's exactly what it does.
1: Yeah, so we'll watch it every step of the way. Fox Weather, of course, your Hurricane HQ.
3: 3 feet of rain. That is so much. I mean, we're talking 40 inches of rain in some spots, but it's not just that one area that got all of this rain. I mean, we have multiple spots that have seen well over two feet of rain in just 48 hours. And Lala still has a ways to go. That was just for the Big Island. Now, looking into where it's at right now, again, we do have those flash flood warnings that are on deck for the Big Island still. Even though the rain is really tapering off, you still want to make sure you're staying aware, not driving through any of those flooded roadways. Do want to point out that that flash flood warning that we do have on deck for the Big Island was a flash flood emergency just a few hours ago that has since been lifted, which is some good news, but it still does have that considerable tag attached to it. And we also have that flash flood warning also on deck for the entirety of the island of Maui. That is also a very populated island. Many people go there from all over the world to enjoy the beauty of Hawaii. And probably a lot of folks are not from the area that are sitting in this island under that flash flood warning until 5 a.m. Hawaiian time. So again, still it's only 3 a.m. We still have 2 hours to go with that flash flood warning for the entire island there. But looking into our live radar, like we were kind of touching on too, a lot of the rain is finally starting to taper off quite a bit for the Big Island. But I will say the northern part of the island still has a ways to go. We still have a little bit more of the potential to see a couple more inches of rain falling, which once said and done is doesn't seem like a ton because, I mean, well, we just got nearly 40 inches of rain in some of these zones. But just adding an inch or two is going to add insult to injury. It's going to cause so many more problems. We still have to watch out for that flash flooding potential. And of course, those debris flows, the mudslides as well. We kind of touched on this, too, with here with Michael. Looking in the past 48 hours, nearly 6.5 inches of rain falling in the community of Hilo. But now in the past hour, hardly even a tenth of an inch. So things have really started to slow down, which is the good news for the Big Island. But there are 8 islands that we have to watch out for, and they are on deck. So looking into this, I want to actually go back just a little bit to slow it down for you. So looking into parts of Honolulu, which is one of the most populated cities in Hawaii, we are going to see the rain consistently falling through right now, through the morning hours, and pretty much all day long. We're going to be watching out for it into the afternoon, as well as potentially even moving into our evening as this storm continues to track up towards the northwest. Now, the good news is the center of circulation is off into the Pacific, so the heaviest of the rain is a little bit more into the ocean, but we still have very heavy rain bands that are still going to be a possibility. And again, this does continue all day, 6 o'clock Hawaiian time. That's going to be for the evening hours, and this will continue potentially even into overnight for Sunday and a little bit into our Monday before finally all that moisture gets on out of here. But rain still to come on the Big Island, probably more so into the northern part of the island. We'll probably see maybe 1 to 2 inches max left of this event for Lala as it continues to move up to the north. But moving through the rest of the day today and through our Monday in the island of Maui, we could still see a good 3 to 5 inches, 5 to 8 inches of rain in those highest elevations up in those beautiful mountains. And the island of Oahu as well is going to be on deck. So we still have the chance to see 3 to 5 inches of rain in some of those highest points. And again, that rain has to go somewhere. It has to come back down. So even if you're in those lower elevations and spots that say 1 to 2, 3 to 5 inches, you're still going to have that flash flooding potential in those zones just because of all the rain coming down from the mountains. So those flood watches are going to be in place through Sunday. Again, flash flood warnings for Maui and also in areas of the Big Island at this point. We have a ways to go with this as Tropical Storm Lala continues to track up towards the north.
2: 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Lala has whipped

0: just got word of a wind gust in Honolulu of 51 miles per hour. That's the strongest wind gust that I have seen all morning long. And on the island of Molokai, we had a 74 mile per hour gust. That's on the southern coast. And it's only about 800 feet above sea level, whereas some of the strongest wind gusts that we've seen have been higher in elevation. So it does look like some of this is coming down a little bit closer to where we are seeing the biggest populations across some of these Hawaiian islands. But I do want to let you know that, yes, the winds are starting to die down just a bit on the big island. That's as expected, as that center of Lala is now moving away to the west. But that means that all these other Hawaiian islands are going to be getting in on it. But I mentioned earlier the downsloping winds, and it's very interesting to note that some of our strongest wind gusts so far, yes, they are at our highest elevations, but also they're on the leeward side of the mountain, so the left or western side. And what we see is these winds coming in from the northeast. They go up these mountains at peak, and then they just gain so much speed as they make their way down. So yes, some of our highest wind gusts were at 140 miles per hour, but we're talking the tippy top of some of these volcanoes, a little bit closer to the surface, anywhere from 70 to nearly 90 miles per hour. But our hurricane specialist, Brian Norcross, did a really good job at explaining, okay, yes, the trees across Hawaii have super shallow roots, but just one gust, not going to knock it down. We need several wind gusts, and that's why we're looking at widespread power outages, mainly across the big island, but we're seeing it across the others as well.
1: Out power. Allison, check out these images into Fox Weather. This was taken from the Hawaii Department of Transportation as Lala hit. They say multiple roads have been closed because of downed trees, debris, and power lines in the roads. As you can see in these photos, first responders, of course, working around the clock to clean up the damage with Lala moving out toward the Pacific. We'll, of course, keep breaking down and give you full analysis on where Lala is, where it's going. Don't go anywhere. More coverage next.

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1: Welcome back to Fox Weather, your Hurricane HQ. Overnight, Fox Weather provided extended coverage as former Hurricane Lala moved across the Hawaiian Islands. The storm brought damaging winds, torrential rain, and flooding to parts of the Aloha state. Our team was spread out from Honolulu to the Big Island, tracking the storm's impacts and speaking with state officials about the threat. Here's a look at some of the most intense conditions.
2: It's a Fox Weather alert. Hurricane Lala clobbering the Big Island, Hawaii, right now.
3: We have a flash flood emergency for the Big Island.
4: This is what we got, Rainbow Falls. You know, sometimes it's running at a trickle, but not today. This is about as strong as it ever gets when you have this kind of rainfall up above here, 15 to 20 inches of rain so far. It has not stopped raining. It's been pouring rain for hours. And look upriver. You look at the power of this water. And if, I don't know if you can see, but I can see there's debris, logs and pieces of wood coming downstream.
5: Just a massive swell coming in from Hurricane Lala.
6: I think I would call this a worst case scenario as opposed to a landfall.
7: This is not just the beginning. I mean, this is the beginning of the storm. We still have a lot more to go, and so we're very concerned.
8: This is an island that doesn't see direct impacts like this or hasn't in the past, so this is still a very big deal.
7: We've had hurricanes. We've had the perimeters of the hurricanes, and we had systems. But for that eye to come close to the island, I'm born and raised on the island. I have never seen that. We're going to have to weather this and see how this plays out. We was hoping the storm would pass, but it's lingering, and it's lingering hard.
9: Stay away from the water. We'd rather not have to put our crews in harm's way to go solve something that could have been avoided altogether.
10: The telescopes up there at the top of Mauna Kea,
11: one of them is reporting 31 degrees, and the sensor says iced with a question mark. Is there any precedent to that?
6: If the temperature is cold enough, why not?
3: Believe it or not, that is visual confirmation of snow. Snow and a hurricane. Go figure.
12: Now, evacuations and water rescues here over into parts of the Midwest, too, for us. So that's why we have to watch out for more of those storms and showers moving into parts of the country, not only in the Midwest region, but also over parts of West Virginia. So not only on deck, if you are going to be traveling over the course of the next couple of days here, the next couple of hours, really, going to be a little bit of a trouble spot over in parts of Chicago just because we have a couple more of those storms heading your way at this point. Now, moving up towards the Northeast, we are going to be expecting to see a lot more of those storms and showers also popping up over into parts of Virginia and also into West Virginia throughout your morning hours. So if you are planning on trying to travel out of the Northeast, especially a little bit more south, you may be running into trouble later on today. Now, the good news is if you are traveling into parts of Florida, maybe even into Georgia and also into the Carolinas, you may be good. You may be on deck for some clearer conditions for you there. But here's what we're looking at for today for those airport delay forecasts. As we look into the later half of the afternoon, especially for folks that are going to be trying to travel in and out of the Midwest region and over towards the Mid-Atlantic region as well, you may be running into some trouble with a couple more of those storms. Now, also want to keep in mind, this is an area, part of the country that's been dealing with so much of that rain over the course of the past few weeks, honestly, the entirety of the summer. So we still have some of those flooding impacts. So even driving around on those roadways may be a bit of an issue. Now, looking into our airport delay for tomorrow, we're going to see the more of that energy tracking up towards the Northeast. That's going to be causing some issues for us there as well. Also, a little bit farther south, looking at some of those trouble spots, maybe a few more of those showers and storms trying to bubble up from the Gulf, aiding in some of that moisture, getting some of those afternoon showers rocking and rolling. Now moving into your Tuesday, another round of showers and storms going to be possible moving into the central part of the country. Over towards the Midwest, again, going to be a bit of an issue trying to get in and out of the area. So trying to fly into Chicago, especially, maybe running into some trouble into your Tuesday. Same goes for areas into Florida, where we could have a couple more of those thunderstorms popping up throughout the afternoon hours, those summertime showers. Now, moving into Wednesday, especially for the Northeast, we do have a chance for some showers, maybe not so much of an impact when it comes to storm potential there, but we could have some low-lying clouds, which could cause some more of those delays for some of those airports and some of those flights that are trying to get out, especially throughout the later half of the day. The Mid-Atlantic also going to be, once again, a bit of a trouble issue for some of those folks that are trying to get in and out of the area come late into the work week.
13: Complete devastation.
14: It's unlike anything I've ever seen.
13: It's surreal. A lot of us have lost our homes. everything, vehicles. It's just, it's something I've never seen before in my whole entire life, ever.
12: It's devastating hearing that. Evacuations and water rescues that were over in Noblesville, Indiana, just yesterday. The state seeing historic flooding and a state of emergency declared Thursday by Indiana Governor Mike Braun. Tragically, at least six people have been killed since heavy rain began last Tuesday. Now, today, Hoosiers finally get somewhat of a break. Just a level one out of four flash flood risk, but still a level one out of four, calling that a break. Wow. I mean, I feel like the Midwest has been getting hit over and over again this summer.
14: Yeah, I feel like it's been all week, too. I mean, they truly have seen it. And so even just a little bit of rain could be bringing an increase in that flooding. Mm-hmm. And I was just thinking, even overall from what we're seeing with Lala, you got to remember with these floodwaters, you don't know what's in it.
12: Mm-hmm.
14: They can pick up the red anthills, and that's not something you want all over you. So do not try to go through any flooded roadway.
12: That's always some good advice for us. And especially as we move into a little bit more to the east, over to the mid-Atlantic, where that flash flood threat is going to be on the higher end. We have a little bit more of those mountain ranges coming in, get a bit more of the orographic lift coming into play, and we could see some really strong storms. On top of this, too, we have more of that moisture building up.
14: Yes.
12: And that's going to cause some serious rain rates.
14: Oh, gosh. And it's just going to be downright muggy out there.
12: I mean,
14: dew point values in the mid to upper 70s, and that's going to be across the board. But mm-hmm. we do have this 3 out of 4 risk for flooding across West Virginia. So from Morgantown down to Charleston, mm-hmm. meaning the threat for that flash flooding is probably going to increase.
12: Oh, definitely. We can see those training storms, too. And this is also another zone, especially West Virginia, that is already very saturated soil. We've gotten multiple rounds of intense rain for you folks. So it's going to once again be very impactful flash flood potential there. Not only this, but we got severe storms on the way, too.
14: Yeah, it's like, let's add it
12: on. Right.
14: And across a really big chunk. I mean, extending from Louisville all the way to the nation's capital and even into the Atlantic. So the potential for some really strong winds mm-hmm. on top of the heavy rain and likely the frequent lightning as well.
12: I know. Every single threat is really on the table for you folks today. So looking at the timing of this, we've already had a couple of those morning showers and storms bubbling up thanks to that warm front moving through, some showers and storms just behind it. But once that cold front comes in, that's when we have more of that severe threat popping up.
14: And I'd love to kind of keep an eye out on some of the airports, mm-hmm. too, because this is where we could be seeing potentially some flight delays. So just make sure if this is somewhere that you're traveling or maybe trying to get home, that you're really keeping an eye on the radar, especially later on this evening.
12: Yeah, that's a good point, too. Definitely want to be on a high alert when it comes to that travel impact for the rest of the day today. Even moving into our Monday, we have a chance to see some more of those showers and storms trying to bubble up throughout the afternoon. But I mean, when we talk about how much rain we could see, a good 1 to 2 inches, but there will be zones that try and pick up closer to 2 to 3.
14: Look at that. And usually I think you're probably saying, well, you can say 1 to 2, you're not talking flooding, but the ground is just so saturated. So even just a little bit more of that rain is really going to be making a huge impact mm-hmm. for these folks. And then you got to remember the timing. I don't know if this region necessarily is going back to school, but if there's school buses, stuff like that, people really have to be safe on the roadways.
12: Absolutely. I mean, these storms and showers, they're going to be rocking and rolling all throughout the next, really the next 12 hours, honestly. So on and off, keep your eyes on the sky. Be careful on those roadways, please. Now, I mean, Lala has just been roaring across the Hawaiian Islands for us here, Michael. And I mean, for the most part, we have a whole lot more left when it comes to that rain potential for us, too.
1: Yeah, you know, you look at where Lala is currently, and what we're anticipating and projecting is for the Big Island of Hawaii, which, of course, we had flash flood emergencies earlier this morning. We've had flash flood warnings. We've picked up nearly 40 plus inches of rain on the Big Island. Thank goodness we finally can breathe a sigh of relief yeah. off the Big Island toward Hilo. A lot of that energy, as we mentioned, now inundating parts of Maui, eventually moving over toward Oahu, mm-hmm. Honolulu, the most densely populated city in the Hawaiian Islands. And that's really going to be the trend through the day today. It won't really be until later on this evening that we start to finally sound the all clear. You're looking at what lunchtime mm-hmm. toward the Big Island looks like. And then finally, Bane, you look at the 3 and 6 o'clock hour, and that's when we'll finally start to see that relentless rain let up some.
12: Yeah, I mean, we have a ways to go. I mean, we have another 12 hours of this intense torrential downpours for a lot of the islands throughout Hawaii. But you're so right. I mean, even though we have a chance to see a little bit more of that rain. We still have some lingering showers as Lala continues to track up to the north, so maybe an extra 1 to 2 inches on the Big Island. But, I mean, we are talking widespread 2 to 3, 3 to 5 inches. But in some of these higher elevations, we're getting closer to another foot of rain for some spots.
1: Yeah, it'll be, you know, a tremendous amount of rain that could certainly lead to flooding, especially when you look at the hills and the mountains and where we have the valleys and the crevices. That's where a lot of that ponding could occur. You look toward, say, Oahu, and you think about, say, Diamond Head, a really popular place that folks love to hike. And again, toward those valley regions, as Bain just mentioned, 3 to as much as 8+ inches of rain will be possible. And it's why we have flood alerts that expand all the way to some of the western fringe islands.
12: Mm-hmm. I mean, these are going to be through the rest of the day today. And so we have a ways to go with this. I mean, we're going to be expecting more of these power outages to also be popping up. I mean, we're already looking at 130,000 customers that are without power. And that could be families of five that are still without power. That just counts as one. So we're talking thousands and thousands of people right now.
1: Yeah, so unfortunately that is going to certainly be something that we're monitoring, is not just the power outages, but also with the strong winds kind of wrapping around that center of circulation as it continues to press off toward the west. Now, I don't think that we see wind gusts this high anymore. Mm-hmm. That was really impressive, the 140 mile per hour wind gusts that we saw at some of the summits. But, you know, you see 74 to around 91. Could we see powerful winds like that isolated in spots? It's possible, especially the higher you are in elevation. Nevertheless, though, Bain, it's the hurricane force winds, and really it's the tropical storm force winds that we're seeing that perhaps extending, what, 175 miles from that center of circulation. So long story short, we're still going to be in it in parts of Oahu and then towards some of those western islands.
12: I mean, you're so right. I mean, this extends way out from the center. So even as it starts to trek away from our islands, we still have a lot on deck when it comes to the rain potential, as well as those gusty winds. Also the rough surf here, Michael, the ocean's going to be dangerous for a few days.
1: Yeah, it sure will be. So you want to just make sure that you're staying safe and free from harm and hunker down. We'll, of course, continue to track Lala as it moves closer toward Maui and Oahu.

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1: Weather alert, deadly Lala continues its onslaught. Hawaiian Governor Josh Green confirming this morning at least one person was killed. As torrential rain and hurricane force gusts pound the Big Island, over 3 feet of rain in spots and counting. Tropical storm warnings remain up for the entire state. Maui and Oahu will see the worst of the storm in the next several hours. I mean, just seeing the images coming out of this area has been just devastating. Our Fox Weather team is fanned out across Hawaii this morning, bringing you the latest updates as they come into our newsroom. Hey, and take a look at this. This is outside of Hawaii for right now. And again, we've already seen all of that rain pushing through the Big Island, now making its way farther north. Maui and Oahu are now in the line of fire for Lala. Let's bring in Fox Weather hurricane specialist Brian Norcross to help break down what we're seeing with Lala at this point. Brian, we just got that 11 a.m. update. For right now, what are you making of what's going on with Lala?
2: Well, I think the big thing is that Oahu is in line to really feel this storm very, very shortly. Well, this strong, strong line of cells that caused that tremendous rain on the southern part of the Big Island is heading right for Oahu now, and it is just offshore, and boy, are they going to know it. All right, let's take a look at the latest advisory from the Hurricane Center. They're holding 70-mile-an-hour winds northwest at 14, and the pressure they're keeping steady because the winds are staying steady. There's the center, and you can see that the system is really coming apart because there's dry air filtering here, wrapping in, and upper-level winds are getting hostile, so the idea is this is going to slowly weaken. But look at this thunderstorm blowing up here. So a combination of what's going on with this storm and the mountains enhance all this. Hurricanes or tropical storms plus mountains mean trouble, and this is heading for the most populated part of Hawaii right now. Look at the radar. This is the band I was talking about, and you see how that's lined up. It's lined up right on Oahu, and the unfortunate way that this is all working is as the storm is moving this way, the band is going to rotate over Oahu, but it's going to be drug in that direction as well. So this is going to be an extended period of this incredible tropical moisture blasting right on the higher elevation on Oahu, and there are a couple of peaks there. So this is when the flooding is going to occur on Oahu to the extent it's going to happen. We'll look at the radars close up in a second, but I want to remind you of these spectacular rain amounts. Now, we're not going to see this on Oahu, but because the Big Island has these giant mountains on it to catch that tropical moisture, but look at that, 40 inches of rain at Lopahoehoe, and I'll show you where that was. It's been incredible on this island. But the big rain area was on the southeast. Lopahoehoe is up in this bullseye up here, and look at that white. Our scale doesn't even go that high, over 30 inches of rain there. Thankfully, not too many people live there, but there are communities down here, and there's another community, big community over this way, Hawaiian Ocean View there. So anyway, a lot of people, they have to still water running downhill. It's still very dangerous there. And you know, over on Maui, on the rainy side of Maui, a real bullseye there. Same thing on the higher elevation at Molokai. But it is letting up there and moving toward Oahu now. And we're going to look at that very close-up radar in a second. So you see, finally, still some rain over on the Big Island, but not as much, and the winds are dying down, so that's good. This look at Maui here, and you see that we still see some on the peaks. We see some of those bright reds, but the issue is over on Oahu, and here you can see the beginning of that band right here. Is that band going to intersect directly with these mountains? Already on the higher elevations, getting the higher rain rates. That's what the red means here, and it just looks like, boy, this is going to be so close or right on those higher elevations on Oahu. Anybody that's watching there, now's the time to hunker down and stay in place. All right, so here are the winds right now. So on Molokai, look at this, gusting to 69. So they're still blowing here, but this will move away pretty quickly. On Oahu, in the 40s at the airport, not too bad yet. But the gusts are going to be extreme with this band coming in. All right, so here's the idea, as the winds right now are coming into Honolulu and Oahu, and then later on today, this is where the hurricane force gusts are at the ocean. Higher winds up on the mountains, so I think we're going to see winds up into the 60s on Oahu at least, and then moving over toward Kauai later this afternoon, and then gone tonight and tomorrow, and this will be over from a windstorm standpoint. Just some lingering moisture, but anyway, this should be pretty much wrapped up by later tonight. And they can figure out what's going on. But the water still has to drain downhill. So the weather will improve, but not the drainage problem. That's going to take a while to clear up. All right, Bain, back to you.
1: Yeah, Brian, absolutely. We're already starting to see some of those rivers starting to swell up, as well as you just said, all of that water is going to start moving downhill. That's for sure. So keeping a close eye on this system, even as it moves out of Hawaii. Again, Brian, thank you so much for the update.
0: Have you ever wondered what they do if you are on a cruise ship and a hurricane is coming? Well, I am currently in Hawaii and there is a storm on its way, and the cruise ship I am on is the Norwegian Spirit. So this morning we left Kauai and we were supposed to have a day at sea before going to Hilo tomorrow and then Kona on Saturday. So we completely pivoted.
1: So much of the Lala impact has been focused on land, but what if you were on a cruise ship facing down a tropical system? Amy English took to social media as Lala was bearing down on Hawaii to share her experience as a cruise ship passenger facing a difficult decision. Ride it out on the ship or take your chances on land.
3: So Amy decided to stay on board and she actually joins us now. Amy, obviously it's still dark outside. What do conditions look like and how are you doing?
0: We're actually doing pretty well. The conditions deteriorated overnight to the point where there was a couple times I thought I was going to get rocked out of bed, but nothing too bad. The seas are at 3.3 meters last night. They're down to 2.6, so they're getting better. But it was a little unnerving at first because we went south, and that's where the hurricane was. But it worked out definitely to our advantage, and we just didn't want Norwegian Cruise Lines gave us the option of staying on the ship or disembark, and we did not want to disembark and go to the island where we might not have power, we might not have water, and you know where food would might be an issue. And the cruise ship is the safest place for us right now, and we're hoping that everybody on land is faring well. But right here, the sun's going to come up in about an hour. It looks like it had rained. The deck is wet, but we really haven't seen any of the outer bands, just some rocking with the waves, which is we've really lucked out with that.
1: Wow. And Amy, I mean, it must have been pretty scary when all of a sudden you realize that a tropical system is heading your way. Can you take us through your mindset of when you found out and when did you have to realize that Lala was going to be changing your cruise plans?
0: So we left Alaska on July 31st. So we've been at sea for a long time. And then all of a sudden the storm started coming up, which I was a little disappointed because Kilauea started erupting and I really wanted to see that. So once we realized that the ports are going to get canceled, we needed to shift. And there were about 500 passengers, we think, that had left the ship when they gave them the option to disembark. So the ship's really quiet, but it was a little nerve-wracking. And, you know, when I posted that on TikTok, people are saying, oh, you made the wrong choice. You should be on land. But I think we really made the right choice because it's not awful out here. They didn't even put out the seasick bags, which is always a good thing. But I think we really made the good choice. I mean, everything is just business as usual on the ship. You know, we went out to dinner last night. The pool was packed. They did have to empty the one pool because it emptied itself with all of the water sloshing out of it. So the pool behind me is still full, but that one, as you can hear, is rocking pretty well also.
3: Oh, my goodness. And, you know, the power of social media, you get to have probably spoke with people from all across the world. Did anybody else have this experience, too, maybe that you got to chat with, not necessarily in this case, but others? And what did they end up doing?
0: I did speak with someone who I met on the first day of the cruise, and she went on to the mainland, onto Oahu, and she's staying in Honolulu. She sent me a video yesterday, and she said it's been beautiful. They had a couple rain showers, but it was starting to get windy, and conditions there were deteriorating, which, from what I understand, the storm's just kind of hitting Oahu now. So I'm not sure what it's like there now, but where we are, it's perfect. But she did say that the conditions went downhill pretty quick, but she did get a couple nice days on land.
1: Oh, my gosh. Well, we're glad you're doing okay for right now. What a scary situation. Oh, my gosh. Just trying to enjoy a nice cruise, and then all of a sudden Lala comes in the way. So we appreciate your time here on Fox Weather. Again, travel advisor with Travel by Mike and founder of the Always the Adventurer. Always. Love it.
0: Always
1: Amy
0: the Adventurer.
1: English, thank you so much.
0: Thank you for having me.
1: And over 3 feet of rain has swamped the island since Lala began its onslaught overnight. And wow, we have really seen so many scary videos coming out of the Hawaiian Islands for right now. We've seen a flash flood emergency earlier this morning on the Big Island that has since been lifted. But we still do have a flash flood warning on deck for folks in the Big Island. We had two homes being swept away throughout the Big Island. Again, that's where we had 3 feet of rain popping up, over 2 feet of rain in multiple spots on the Big Island, too. And moving over into Oahu, where Honolulu is, one of the biggest cities in Hawaii, or the most populated cities, is under that flash flood warning as well until 7:30 a.m. Hawaii time. So we still have a ways to go with some of these flash flood warnings because the rain is just continuing on for us here. It's not going to stop. Thankfully, the majority of the heaviest rain is just sitting just off the coast of some of the Hawaiian islands, but we still have plenty of it. It's going to be pretty widespread and very consistent at this time too. Plenty of moisture available still into our atmosphere. Want to jump back into what's going on in Honolulu. We do have this stream that's been hitting that minor stage. Look at this jump though. Wow, the latest we're looking at 10.3 feet. This jump has happened very, very quickly. So that just goes to show how fast we can be dealing with some flash flooding impacts. Now check out these images that are just coming into Fox Weather. This was taken from the Hawaii Department of Transportation just as Lala hit. They say multiple roads are closed due to downed trees and debris. And as you can see that right there on those photos, a scary situation still ongoing in Hawaii.

0: 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Ask your doctor about FDA-approved Shield.
1: Strengthening overnight into a catastrophic Category 5 hurricane.
2: So many catastrophic aspects.
3: That's a top 10 storm on record. This is a monster storm.
4: It is.
5: Terrible conditions right now. Intense hurricane force winds.
6: We're looking at the worst conditions that we've seen since it came ashore.
7: It feels like little pins and needles.
8: We need to be prepared. You know, the hardworking folks over here are saving lives.
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10: Fox Weather's Hurricane HQ is presented by Belfour Property Restoration, restoring more than property.
11: Take a listen to that. Heavy rain has been drenching Hawaii as Lala continues to slam the island system. The heaviest rain has been falling across Maui, Oahu, and also the Big Island, now moving towards the north. We're seeing rain totals over 3 feet in some spots. Multiple areas have reported over 2 feet of rain in the past 48 hours. Damaging reports have been continuing to come in for this morning. We're talking landslides, rock slides, and trees down all over the islands. Over 100,000 customers are without power at this point. And tragically, police say two homes have been swept away and at least one person has been killed. We had a flash flood emergency in effect that was earlier this morning on the Big Island that is now replaced by a flash flood warning for the Big Island, as well as into the island of Maui. Now, as Lala continues to set its sights now on Maui and Oahu, is coming up next year, Michael.
12: Absolutely. We'll watch it very carefully. Meantime, I want to show you what the rainfall totals look like. If you look at the left side of your screen versus the right side of your screen, when we say this is night and day, black and white, right, it couldn't be any more opposite. Before, this was, of course, Rainbow Falls, a beautiful, gentle, serene waterfall. Look at the right side of your screen. That's after nearly 40 inches of rain pounded parts of the Big Island. Bane, if you look at that, it looks like Niagara Falls. This is absolutely insane.
11: I know. And honestly, Michael, the only time I had seen this waterfall was the after video. And then you showed us the before.
12: Mm-hmm.
11: How terrifying is this? Oh, yeah. My God, I can't even imagine.
12: And it's why we've had reports of at least two homes being swept away because of the nearly 40 inches of rain. I expect that 40 inches actually to get eclipsed here within the next several hours, just because it's still raining on the Big Island of Hawaii. You look at the timeline on things, and it's going to move from the Big Island over toward Maui, Maui being right here, eventually heading toward Honolulu. That's, of course, Oahu, the main populated island with nearly 1 million people, home to not only, you know, think about Diamond Head, great hiking there, but also North Beach, where you have those enormous waves and surfer competitions, Waikiki Beach, just absolutely famous. And these are spots through lunchtime Hawaiian time. They're going to get pummeled with heavy rain.
11: And I mean, right now it's what, 3 a.m., almost 3:30 in the morning for folks in Hawaii. So it's the middle of the night. And some of these spots, like Maui, are getting hit the hardest currently into the overnight hours in the darkness, which is also a terrifying situation because not only are you dealing with flooding, but now flooding in the dark. So you want to hunker down, stay put. That's going to be the safest bet. But I mean, looking at the potential for these rain totals, we're talking some spots up to 8 to 12 inches.
12: Absolutely. That's on the island of Maui, where, again, a lot of that rain is going to get squeezed out, especially the higher you are in elevation, right? Those clouds that kind of squeeze themselves out against the mountain. And so on that windward side, you'll get a lot more rain. It's the same sort of story in Oahu and then Kauai, where we could be talking about 3, 5, 8, possibly even 12-plus inches of rain. Over the past 48 to 72 hours, we've picked up literally over 30 inches of rain. We showed you that report of near 40 inches of rain there. And then you look at the wind factor with all this. And the winds, you know, you think about trying to fly in or out of Hawaii International Airport. That's not happening.
11: Right. And that's the thing, is when we continue to track these storms over the course of the next few hours, we have so much heavy rain, even though a lot of that, you know, really, really impactful rain is going to be a little bit further to the south, which is the good news. We still are going to get very, very heavy bands in some of these islands, too. So, I mean, the rain rates are going to be intense, and it's going to be consistent rain nonstop, too.
12: Yeah, and it's why we have not just flood warnings that have been issued, but also flood watches that are still in effect for all 8 of our Hawaiian islands. You look at the winds and what the winds have done. We already have over 125,000 customers without power, mainly on the Big Island of Hawaii. You can see where Hilo is. That's the big city on the island. But the island in general is without power over, what, 40%? Or what was that number? It was over 60%.
11: Yeah.
12: Yeah, 68% mm-hmm. of the island of Hawaii without power. You look at those winds, ooh, and I thought this was incredible, too. At the summits, it's important to just highlight, 140-mile-per-hour wind gusts, that jeez, can easily bring down trees and bring down power lines.
11: Yeah, I mean, this is such a dangerous situation. I know we've been talking about now that Tropical Storm Lala is continuing to track towards the north. We're going to have those outer bands with the rain and, of course, the winds. We have a ways to go with this storm.
12: Yeah, Allison, a lot that we're keeping our eyes on.
4: Oh, yes, the wind and the rain. I will say the storm surge hasn't quite lived up to expectations, but the waves, boy, take a look at this video, have been downright impressive. We're talking 25-footers crashing against the eastern-facing shore. And I will say that the waves aren't quite big right now, at least along, let's say, coastal Maui, but that doesn't mean that they couldn't be picking up here. I did want to let you know that the high surf warnings that we were monitoring along the Big Island into Maui and even Oahu are now downgraded to a high surf advisory, and that continues until 2 p.m. this evening. But you got to remember that's Hawaii time, and it's still dark out there, so they have some time to go. Let's talk about the current wave heights, though, and some of the biggest waves are going to be just on the northern tier of Lala there. And when we see these light pink colors, that's anywhere from 18 to 24 feet. And again, the biggest waves are going to be closest to the center, but what we're going to be monitoring, especially on the southern and eastern edge of these islands, that's where the waves are likely going to be biggest. And I will say our buoys are all centered on the northern side, so it's a little bit difficult for us to get the actual data coming in, but I can let you know on the north side of Maui, we're still looking at 11 footers, and that's not small at all. I can guarantee that. But as we look at this forecast, as we see Lala make that north and westerly approach, again, staying to the south of the island of Kauai, but as we head into about lunchtime, noon, we're really going to be seeing those waves picking up on the eastern and southern side of the island. But as Lala continues to trek away from the Hawaiian Islands, winds are going to be dying down significantly, starting on the Big Island and then continuing. So the storm surge anywhere from 2 to about 3 feet, and that's as expected. We knew that this storm was not going to be known as a storm surge storm, but still, any of those low-lying areas, especially as we get into high tide, which is going to be within, let's say, the next 6 hours, well, those water is going to start to rise a little bit. I will say we are still at least closer to low tide. That's why I'm not monitoring anything too crazy. It's actually just below sea level at a Pearl Harbor there, Honolulu, and a similar story on Kauai. But overall, we are still going to be seeing this really heavy rain continue to make its way across these Hawaiian islands throughout the day. So, yes, it might be dark there now, but just know by the time you're waking up, you still got to hunker down until this storm makes its way to the west.
12: And water rescues in Indiana yesterday as unrelenting heavy rain continues. This, the town of Fishers declared a local disaster emergency that occurring Saturday night. The White River rising to major flood stage in and just north of Indy. Now, this dangerous flood threat continues to shift to the east, targeting major eastern cities with flash flooding possible from West Virginia all the way up to New York State. You look at the current flood outlook, and you can see where we have flood watches that have been posted from not just the beautiful mountains of West Virginia here toward Morgantown, but even Pittsburgh, PA, Columbus, Ohio, where we have just a string of flash flood warnings that are going on right now. We'll bring you in on that in more depth in a second. But here's where we are from Lafayette toward Indianapolis, Indiana. And again, a slew of flood warnings that are currently in place. At this point, it's not going to take another 2, 3, 4 inches of rain. It could take a quarter to a half an inch of rain to cause some dramatic flooding. One of the reasons why it's a level 3 out of 4 on our flash flood threat index, basically from Morgantown all the way down toward Charleston, that in West Virginia. To make matters even more complicated, we have a severe weather risk stretching from northern Kentucky and the Bluegrass State toward the Queen City of Cincy, Columbus, and all the way back toward the Delmarva and Washington, D.C. Let's talk timing. Look at the upper left side of your screen. This is Sunday morning in the Eastern time zone from Morgantown toward D.C. facing some showers and thunderstorms as we get into around lunchtime today, and then especially after lunchtime. That's when from Youngstown through Pittsburgh down toward Morgantown, that's when those storms could pack a punch with some serious winds, perhaps even some smaller hail embedded in there as well. And then toward Salisbury, Maryland, and you head toward D.C. and just the surrounding areas, that's where we could see a pretty punch of not just rain, but wind. So severe thunderstorm warnings will be possible. I wouldn't be surprised if the Storm Prediction Center ended up issuing some sort of watch for us later on today. How much rain are we talking, right? Let's focus on Indy. Remember off the top how we said it's not going to take a whole lot more to cause flooding? Well, here in the Indianapolis area, it's only about a half an inch or so that we may see. That's enough to cause flooding, certainly toward the mountainous regions of West Virginia, and then back toward Pittsburgh, PA, home to over 400 bridges. Thank goodness, because there's a lot of water on the way. D.C., if you're thinking about heading out to the National Mall, we're in the mid to upper 70s with scattered showers and thunderstorms in the mix from Baltimore down toward Bethesda. If you're going to be jumping on any of the interstates, expect slowdowns. If you're jumping on the Amtrak, right, to get from New York down toward Washington, D.C., it's about a 3 to 4 hour trip on the metro. Not a bad idea. Annapolis, same sort of story. Just know that we're going to be fighting through more rain in parts of the Washington, D.C. metro. Back to our top story, we have crews posted up across Hawaii as the islands take a direct hit from Lala. Fox Weather correspondent Katie Byrne live for us all morning in the capital city of Honolulu. Meanwhile, we have Fox Weather storm specialist Mike Seidel also posted up on the big island of Hilo, Hawaii, where we've picked up over 38 inches of rain. That's over 3 feet of rain has been confirmed. Keep it here for a live update on Lala from Katie.

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1: Hey, welcome back to Weather Command Weekend. We spoke with our next guest just last week before Hurricane Lala made landfall in Hawaii. Now we're checking back in to hear what she experienced and what conditions actually look like right now.
0: So joining us once again is Hawaii-based surfer and content creator Caitlin Kirby. Thank you so much for joining us, Caitlin. We just want to ask, what is it like outside right now? Obviously, you're indoors, but you're probably hearing the wind and rain pick up.
2: Yeah, it's getting pretty crazy here. As of last night, I would say the wind and the rain picked up all week long. Everybody was anticipating this. So I'm hoping everyone's just staying home and staying safe this weekend.
1: Yeah, absolutely. And things are just getting started for you guys. I'm where you're currently at over in Honolulu. So we are expecting more rain, more gusty winds. The surf is going to get pretty wild, which is what we want to talk to you a little bit more about. I mean, what are surfers seeing along the coast? What are you looking at as Lala is now just kind of skirting along the islands?
2: So as of this past week, the surf was actually really good since we're going to see the storm affect the ocean before it hits landfall. That I didn't get a chance to surf myself, unfortunately, but my friends who went out there said the conditions were pretty great and the water clarity was relatively good, even though there was a bit of wind and rain. But as of this weekend, once again, it's so windy and rainy. Like, I don't even want to go outside and drive. So I hope nobody tried it.
0: Yeah, we do not blame you on that front. Well, what are local surfers actually saying about the wave conditions after Lala? It looks like it's going to be more of a southeasterly wind heading on the island of Oahu. So is that good or maybe not so good for surfers?
2: Honestly, I feel like I'm still learning about the different swell directions, wind directions, all those things that play into just making a great wave. Mm-hmm. All those conditions are so important. But at least for this past week, my friend said that the wind direction was in favor of the south swell, so it brought some good waves for after the storm. I hope that everyone just waits at least a couple days to, if it was me, probably a week to go in the water because of just all the runoff and debris, and that can be really dangerous to go out there. It doesn't matter how good the waves are.
1: No,
2: you don't want to go out there if water clarity is really bad.
1: Absolutely. That's a great message for anybody, and especially for yourself. You said you still are learning so much after every single time you go out there. Yeah. For maybe some beginner surfers who maybe over in Hawaii are thinking about it, what do you want to let them know or what do you think they should know before getting back into the ocean once this storm moves out of the way?
2: I hope that they are just looking around and observing their surroundings. Like, if it's still windy and rainy and crazy, please don't get in the water. If the water clarity is bad, I personally wouldn't get in as well. But if it's a perfect sunny day in Hawaii and there's other people out in the water as well, you can go out. Like I mentioned last week, like, safety in numbers is so important. So if you see other people out in the lineup, that's a pretty good sign that they're having a good time. Maybe you could have a good time too. But if nobody's out there, take it as your sign. Like, maybe this is for a reason.
0: I think so. So I've lived in Florida. I now live in Texas. Jealous that you get to live in beautiful Hawaii. But rip currents are always something that we talk about. And folks that maybe don't know that they're there, like, what can you say to maybe somebody that wanted to try surfing, but maybe the rip currents are really going to be impacting that, especially after a big tropical system like Lala?
2: I think if you're nervous about the rip currents and you're surfing a break or even just going in the ocean at a break that you don't have experience at, talk with some locals, talk with the lifeguard there, ask the nice places to go where hopefully you won't get sucked in the current. For me, a big fear of mine is getting hit by the reef. Like, there's some parts that are just super shallow. So if I go to a new spot, I'm always going up to someone who looks like they know what they're doing, and I'm asking if there's any sections of reef I should be afraid of, and that usually helps ease my mind.
1: And you know, Caitlin, obviously we have a ways to go, a couple more hours, pretty much 12 hours with all of this rain, with rough surf, with gusty winds. What are you hoping that folks maybe that aren't in, you know, in Hawaii right now, what do you want them to know about what you guys are going through currently?
2: Honestly, I feel like it's been so hot this summer that I'm having a nice time, you know, in my house with a little bit of rain. But obviously, that's not the case for everybody. I know that some people have had their power go out. I'm glad mine's still on. I'm hoping that everybody's houses are okay, that trees aren't falling. just know that these conditions are very serious. And when this heavy wind especially picks up, it can be pretty intense for a lot of people on the island.
0: Oh, I bet. Well, Caitlin Kirby, thank you so much. This is so much fun that you're surfer content creator. Yes. I'm going to go follow you on social media right now. See all your videos. But stay safe, most importantly. Hopefully you can just hunker down, wait till Lala clears out of here, and then get outside to safety.
2: Yes. Thank you, guys. Have a nice day.
1: You too. All righty. Well, there's some areas on the Big Island especially nearly 3 feet. Oh, no. More than 3 feet, nearly 3.5 feet of rain has swamped the island since Lala began its onslaught just overnight. And now moving into the next day, and we're potentially going to see this rain through Monday as well for some of our more northern islands. And I mean, even looking into some of that video that we're seeing right there, just a scary situation for so many. And it's not done quite yet. I mean, you can still see, even though Lala, now a tropical storm, kind of falling apart, we're getting a lot more of that drier air getting caught up into the system. It still has quite a bit of moisture, still working with it. And we have a whole lot more rain on the way for the islands of Oahu as well as Maui. So looking at those flash flood warnings, they're still on deck for us. We have flood watches still in place for all of the Hawaiian islands. That's going to be throughout the rest of your Sunday. And again, we are expecting to see a lot more of that rain into those parts of Maui, especially, as well as Oahu. It's starting to get, the rain just started, like we were mentioning there. The storm is just starting to get over into those parts of the islands, especially the northern ones. But as we move into the later half of the afternoon, and also, I guess, morning hours for our folks that are over in Hawaii, a reminder that they are 6 hours behind us. We still have a ways to go when it comes to those gusty winds, as well as the intense swelling and monstrous-sized waves that we're going to be dealing with. So the ocean's going to be a dangerous place, not only for today, but for the few days, even as Lala starts to move up towards the northwest and gets on out of here. But we still have a flash flood warning on deck for parts of the Big Island, even though the rain has really started to die down quite a bit. All of that rain is coming down from all of those mountains. So that's also going to be aiding in a lot more of that flash flood potential. And of course, mudslides too here, Allison. We also do have that flash flood warning on deck for Oahu, for the entire island. That does include Honolulu too.
0: And I love how you said the higher elevations, mm-hmm. because we're seeing so much rain falling at these tall peaks. So even folks who live, you know, a little bit closer to sea level, not only are you getting hit hard with the rain, but everything's going to be coming down the mountain. Mm-hmm. And this is not nice, clear water. This is going to be bringing dirt, debris, I mean, animals, you name it. Mm-hmm. So you want to make sure that you're staying inside and not going near any of that rushing water.
1: Exactly. And you said it great the other, just a couple minutes ago, we were talking about even driving around. You don't want to obviously be driving on roads with any water, because one, you could flood your car easily, but you don't know what's in that water. It can be very, very dangerous. Also want to point out the island of Maui also dealing with some heavy rain. Thankfully, a lot of the heaviest rain is just off the coast, but still, it's been pretty consistent.
0: Yes, it's falling. And the winds, too. Mm-hmm. So actually coming down from NHC on one of the islands there, so at about 175 feet, we have 69-mile-per-hour gusts. That's going to be on Molokai, but on Oahu, we've had some 84-mile-per-hour gusts.
1: Those are some strong, strong winds. So the wind gusts are not stopping. And also over in the parts of Honolulu, we're looking at a stream that's, look at how far this jumped up. It's heading into that minor stage of flooding, but it could head to that major stage very quickly. We have more rain on deck. Like we said, Honolulu, the island of Oahu, is just getting started. We have hours and hours to go.
0: Yeah, it's basically this conveyor belt of moisture that's basically been heading right toward Honolulu. Mm-hmm. And there's so many people that live there. So, you know, I'm looking at some of the power outages. Thankfully, not much on that island, but that's probably going to increase over the next few hours.
1: It's definitely going to be changing. I mean, right now we're looking at over 130,000 customers, I should say, that are without power. Definitely going to start to see that rising. But here are the latest when it comes to our top rain totals, nearly 40 inches of rain, well over 3 feet. So be careful. We have a ways to go with this storm.
0: Take a look and listen at this. Lala has whipped the Hawaiian Islands with 70-plus mile-per-hour winds, actually downsloping winds, so coming down the mountain, clocking in even higher. And we just got word of a wind gust in Honolulu of 51 miles per hour. That's the strongest wind gust.

0: Islands. But do want to see, let you know that, yes, the winds are starting to die down just a bit on the Big Island. That's as expected, as that center of Lala is now moving away to the west. But that means that all these other Hawaiian islands are going to be getting in on it. But I mentioned earlier the downsloping winds. And it's very interesting to note that some of our strongest wind gusts so far, yes, they are at our highest elevations, but also they're on the leeward side of the mountain. So the left or western side. And what we see is these winds coming in from the northeast. They go up these mountains at peak, and then they just gain so much speed as they make their way down. So yes, some of our highest wind gusts were at 140 miles per hour, but we're talking the tippy top of some of these volcanoes, a little bit closer to the surface, anywhere from 70 to nearly 90 miles per hour. But our hurricane specialist, Brian Norcross, did a really good job at explaining, okay, yes, the trees across Hawaii have super shallow roots, but just one gust, not going to knock it down. We need several wind gusts, and that's why we're looking at widespread power outages, mainly across the Big Island, but we're seeing it across the others as well.
1: Without power. Allison, check out these images into Fox Weather. This was taken from the Hawaii Department of Transportation as Lala hit. They say multiple roads have been closed because of downed trees, debris, and power lines in the roads. As you can see in these photos, first responders, of course, working around the clock to clean up the damage with Lala moving out toward the Pacific. We'll, of course, keep breaking down and give you full analysis on where Lala is, where it's going. Don't go anymore.

0: Islands. The storm brought damaging winds, torrential rain, and flooding to parts of the Aloha state. Our team was spread out from Honolulu to the Big Island, tracking the storm's impacts and speaking with state officials about the threat. Here's a look at some of the most intense conditions.
1: It's a Fox weather alert. Hurricane Lala clobbering the Big Island, Hawaii, right now.
2: We have a flash flood emergency for the Big Island.
3: This is what we got, Rainbow Falls. You know, sometimes it's running at a trickle, but not today. This is about as strong as it ever gets when you have this kind of rainfall. Up above here, 15 to 20 inches of rain so far. And it has not stopped raining. It's been pouring rain for hours. And look upriver. You look at the power of this water. And it, I don't know if you can see, but I can see there's debris, logs and pieces of wood coming downstream. Just a massive swell coming in from Hurricane Lala.
4: I think I would call this a worst-case scenario as opposed to a landfall.
5: This is not just the beginning. I mean, this is the beginning of the storm. We still have a lot more to go, and so we're very concerned.
6: This is an island that doesn't see direct impacts like this or hasn't in the past, so this is still a very big deal.
5: We've had hurricanes. We've had the perimeters of the hurricanes, and we had systems. But for that eye to come close to the island, I'm born and raised on the island. I have never seen that. We're going to have to weather this and see how this plays out. We was hoping the storm would pass, but it's lingering, and it's lingering hard.
7: Stay away from the water. We'd rather not have to put our crews in harm's way to go solve something that could have been avoided altogether.
8: The telescopes up there at the top of Mauna Kea,
9: one of them is reporting 31 degrees, and the sensor says iced with a question mark. Is there any precedent to that?
4: If the temperature is cold enough, why not?
2: Believe it or not, that is visual confirmation of snow. Snow and a hurricane. Go figure. Now, evacuations and water rescues here over into parts of the Midwest, too, for us. So that's why we have to watch out for more of those storms and showers moving into parts of the country, not only in the Midwest region, but also over parts of West Virginia. So not only on deck, if you are going to be traveling over the course of the next couple of days here, the next couple of hours, really, going to be a little bit of a trouble spot over in parts of Chicago just because we have a couple more of those storms heading your way at this point. Now, moving up towards the northeast, we are going to be expecting to see a lot more of those storms and showers also popping up over into parts of Virginia and also into West Virginia throughout your morning hours. So if you are planning on trying to travel out of the northeast, especially a little bit more south, maybe running into trouble later on today. Now, the good news is if you are traveling into parts of Florida, maybe even into Georgia and also into the Carolinas, you may be on deck for some clearer conditions for you there. But here's what we're looking at for today for those airport delay forecasts. As we look into the later half of the afternoon, especially for folks that are going to be trying to travel in and out of the Midwest region and over towards the Mid-Atlantic region as well, you may be running into some trouble with a couple more of those storms. Now, also want to keep in mind, this is an area, part of the country that's been dealing with so much of that rain over the course of the past few weeks, honestly, the entirety of the summer. So we still have some of those flooding impacts. So even driving around on those roadways may be a bit of an issue. Now, looking into our airport delay for tomorrow, we're going to see that more of that energy tracking up towards the northeast. That's going to be causing some issues for us there as well. Also, a little bit farther south, looking at some of those trouble spots, maybe a few more of those showers and storms trying to bubble up from the Gulf, aiding in some of that moisture, getting some of those afternoon showers rocking and rolling. Now, moving into your Tuesday, another round of showers and storms going to be possible moving into the central part of the country. Over towards the Midwest, again, going to be a bit of an issue trying to get in and out of the area. So trying to fly into Chicago, especially, maybe running into some trouble into your Tuesday. Same goes for areas into Florida, where we could have a couple more of those thunderstorms popping up throughout the afternoon hours, those summertime showers. Now, moving into Wednesday, especially for the Northeast, we do have a chance for some showers, maybe not so much of an impact when it comes to storm potential there, but we could have some low-lying clouds, which could cause some more of those delays for some of those airports and some of those flights that are trying to get out, especially throughout the later half of the day. The Mid-Atlantic also going to be, once again, a bit of a trouble issue for some of those folks that are trying to get in and out of the area come the late into the work week.
10: Complete devastation.
11: It's unlike anything I've ever seen.
10: It's surreal. A lot of us have lost our homes, everything, vehicles. It's just, it's something I've never seen before in my whole entire life, ever.
2: Devastating hearing that. Evacuations and water rescues that were over in Noblesville, Indiana, just yesterday. The state seeing historic flooding and a state of emergency declared Thursday by Indiana Governor Mike Braun. Tragically, at least six people have been killed since heavy rain began last Tuesday. Now, today, Hoosiers finally get somewhat of a break. Just a level 1 out of 4 flash flood risk, but still, a level 1 out of 4, calling that a break. Wow. I mean, I feel like the Midwest has been getting hit over and over again this summer.
12: Yeah, I feel like it's been all week, too. I mean, they truly have seen it. And so even just a little bit of rain could be bringing an increase in that flooding. Mm-hmm. And I was just thinking, even overall from what we're seeing with Lala, you got to remember with these floodwaters, you don't know what's in it.
2: Mm-hmm.
12: They can pick up the red anthills, and that's not something you want all over you. So do not try to go through any flooded roadway.
2: That's always some good advice for us. And especially as we move into a little bit more to the east, over to the mid-Atlantic, where that flash flood threat is going to be on the higher end. We have a little bit more of those mountain ranges coming in, get a bit more of the orographic lift coming into play, and we could see some really strong storms. On top of this, too, we have more of that moisture building up.
12: Yes.
2: And that's going to cause some serious rain rates.
12: Oh, gosh. And it's just going to be downright muggy out there.
2: I mean,
12: dew point values in the mid to upper 70s, and that's going to be across the board. But We do have this 3 out of 4 risk for flooding across West Virginia. So from Morganstown down to Charleston, Meaning the threat for that flash flooding is probably going to increase.
2: Oh, definitely. We can see those training storms, too. And this is also another zone, especially West Virginia, that is already very saturated soil. We've gotten multiple rounds of intense rain for you folks. So it's going to once again be very impactful flash flood potential there. Not only this, but we got severe storms on the way, too.
12: Yeah, it's like, let's add it on.
2: Right.
12: And across a really big chunk. I mean, extending from Louisville all the way to the nation's capital and even into the Atlantic. So the potential for some really strong winds On top of the heavy rain and likely the frequent lightning as well.
2: I know. Every single threat is really on the table for you folks today. So looking into the timing of this, we've already had a couple of those morning showers and storms bubbling up thanks to that warm front moving through, some showers and storms just behind it. But once that cold front comes in, that's when we have more of that severe threat popping up.
12: And I'd love to kind of keep an eye out on some of the airports, too, because this is where we could be seeing potentially some flight delays. So just make sure if this is somewhere that you're traveling or maybe trying to get home, that you're really keeping an eye on the radar, especially later on this evening.
2: Yeah, that's a good point, too. Definitely want to be on a high alert when it comes to that travel impact for the rest of the day today. Even moving into our Monday, we have a chance to see some more of those showers and storms trying to bubble up throughout the afternoon. But I mean, when we talk about how much rain we could see, a good 1 to 2 inches, but there will be zones that try and pick up closer to 2 to 3.
12: Look at that. And usually I think you're probably saying, well, you can say 1 to 2, you're not talking flooding, but the ground is just so saturated. So even just a little bit more of that rain is really going to be making a huge impact For these folks. And then you got to remember the timing. I don't know if this region necessarily is going back to school, but if there's school buses, stuff like that, people really have to be safe on the roadways.
2: Absolutely. I mean, these storms and showers, they're going to be rocking and rolling all throughout the next 12 hours, honestly. So on and off, keep your eyes on the sky. Be careful on those roadways, please. Now, I mean, Lala has just been roaring across the Hawaiian Islands for us here, Michael. And I mean, for the most part, we have a whole lot more left when it comes to that rain potential for us, too.
0: Yeah, you know, you look at where Lala is currently, and what we're anticipating and projecting is for the Big Island of Hawaii, which, of course, we had flash flood emergencies earlier this morning. We've had flash flood warnings. We've picked up nearly 40 plus inches of rain on the Big Island. Thank goodness we finally can breathe a sigh of relief Off the Big Island toward Hilo. A lot of that energy, as we mentioned, now inundating parts of Maui, eventually moving over toward Oahu, Honolulu, the most densely populated city in the Hawaiian Islands. And that's really going to be the trend through the day today. It won't really be until later on this evening that we start to finally sound the all clear. You're looking at what lunchtime toward the Big Island looks like. And then finally, Bane, you look at this 3 and 6 o'clock hour, and that's when we'll finally start to see that relentless rain let up some.
2: Yeah, I mean, we have a ways to go. I mean, we have another 12 hours of this intense torrential downpours for a lot of the islands throughout Hawaii. But you're so right. I mean, even though we have a chance to see a a little bit more of that rain. We still have some lingering showers as Lala continues to track up to the north, so maybe an extra 1 to 2 inches on the Big Island. But, I mean, we are talking widespread 2 to 3, 3 to 5 inches. But in some of these higher elevations, we're getting closer to another foot of rain for some spots.
0: Yeah, it'll be, you know, a tremendous amount of rain that could certainly lead to flooding, especially when you look at the hills and the mountains, and where we have the valleys and the crevices, that's where a lot of that ponding could occur. You look toward, say, Oahu, and you think about, say, Diamond Head, a really popular place that folks love to hike. And again, toward those valley regions, as Bain just mentioned, 3 to as much as 8+ inches of rain will be possible. And it's why we have flood alerts that expand all the way to some of the western fringe islands.
2: Mm-hmm. I mean, these are going to be through the rest of the day today. And so we have a ways to go with this. I mean, we're going to be expecting more of these power outages to also be popping up. I mean, we're already looking at 130,000 customers that are without power. And that could be families of five that are still without power. That just counts as one. So we're talking thousands and thousands of people right now.
0: Yeah, so unfortunately, that is going to certainly be something that we're monitoring, is not just the power outages, but also with the strong winds kind of wrapping around that center of circulation as it continues to press off towards.
2: It's going to be through the rest of the day today. And so we have a ways to go with this. I mean, we're going to be expecting more of these power outages to also be popping up. I mean, we're already looking at 130,000 customers that are without power. And that could be families of five that are still without power. That just counts as one. So we're talking thousands and thousands of people right now.
0: Yeah, so unfortunately, that is going to certainly be something that we're monitoring, is not just the power outages, but also with the strong winds kind of wrapping around that center of circulation as it continues to press off toward the west. Now, I don't think that we see wind gusts this high anymore. Mm-hmm. That was really impressive, the 140 mile per hour wind gusts that we saw at some of the summits. But, you know, you see 74 to around 91. Could we see powerful winds like that isolated in spots? It's possible, especially the higher you are in elevation. Nevertheless, though, Bain, it's the hurricane force winds, and really it's the tropical storm force winds that we're seeing that perhaps extending, what, 175 miles from that center of circulation. So long story short, we're still going to be in it in parts of Oahu and then towards some of those western islands.
2: I mean, you're so right. I mean, this extends way out from the center. So even as it starts to trek away from our islands, we still have a lot on deck when it comes to the rain potential, as well as those gusty winds. Also the rough surf here, Michael. The ocean's going to be dangerous for a few days.
0: Yeah, it sure will be. So you want to just make sure that you're staying safe and free from harm and hunker down. We'll, of course, continue to track Lala as it moves closer toward Maui and Oahu.

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0: weather alert. Tropical storm conditions spreading today for parts of the Hawaiian Islands from Lala. We have tens of thousands of homes waking up this morning without power. A live report from Honolulu coming up. Lala is now a tropical storm. It brushed the Big Island of Hawaii, but without a landfall. The impacts there are quite significant, including at least one dead. Hurricane force wind gusts rattling homes. Look at the force of that water. And tropical storm warnings in effect for parts of Hawaii as Lala moves west. Conditions expected to deteriorate for Oahu and Kauai as the day progresses. Fox Weather has exclusive analysis tracking the storm's every move. A new hour starts right now. And welcome into Fox Weather's nonstop coverage of Tracking Lala. I'm meteorologist Jane Minar. Thanks for joining us on this Sunday. Lots to get to this hour, of course, as we're zeroing in on Hawaii and Hurricane Lala. We are also keeping tabs on the rain moving through the east. But we start first in the tropics, where Hurricane Lala is brushing Hawaii's Big Island without making landfall throughout the day yesterday. But the significant impacts are lasting. All of the rain that just lashed the island, then falling down from those higher elevations into our low-lying areas and at times making for a very dangerous situation. Lala is set to continue on a bit of a steadier path over the course of the next 24 hours, passing south of our westward islands, but the impacts there are still quite significant in terms of the rain threats. The winds, too, at higher elevations are still going to be upwards of easily nearly up to hurricane force, 60, 70-plus miles per hour. You see this speed of rain that's now shifting over Molokai into Oahu and then eventually will make its way on into Kauai. Let's dive into the Big Island, where we still have some moisture that's lifting up across the Big Island, a lot of that getting squeezed out with a lift once we work our way up the volcanic mountains. But we have a flash flood warning still in effect for about another hour here. This is where we had some of the most significant rainfall. Nearly 40 inches of rain. Two homes swept away by rushing waters. Unfortunately, we have learned on the Big Island that one person is dead from a storm-related car accident. But this is the zone that we were expecting to see some of the worst impacts with all of that moisture and those steadier bands of rain lifting up against the mountainous terrain and, of course, then feeding in all of that moisture. Lifting up to Oahu, we have a flash flood warning that's now in effect. This will remain through about 7:30 a.m. Hawaii time. Honolulu included in this as well. But you can see the terrain on Oahu, right? You have your mountainous terrain on the north end of the island, a bit of a valley here. And then we have another mountain on the south end. And so with the way in which the moisture and these bands of rain are lifting up with Lala, you see again on the windward side of that mountainous terrain, all of that red, and then we start to see a bit of a break in the steadier rain before it gets lifted back up over those mountains. So that orographic lift certainly giving us that trigger for heavier rain and increasing that flood potential. But Honolulu certainly getting lashed by these bands from Lala as it shifts off to the south, gusting at 46 miles per hour right now along the northern edge of the island. As we get a little farther away, remember the circulation is off to the south. And so those stronger, tighter bands are going to be lifting up along the south side of the island. But then, of course, you get that orographic uplift, and that also, too, not only increases your rain potential, but heightens the wind threat there as well. So gusting up to about hurricane force up towards Lae'i, but in terms of Honolulu, gusting at 46 right now. Those hurricane force wind gusts, they extend outwards from the core of Lala. Although it is a tropical storm, we are still seeing maybe embedded wind gusts at times in some of those steadier bands, and it's just south of Oahu, but the tropical storm force conditions expected to continue there over the course of the next several hours this morning. For Maui, for the Big Island, we are seeing much improvement in terms of that wind field decreasing as the day goes on. But Kauai, we are still lying in wait for those impacts as we head through Sunday afternoon. We take a look right now across the Hawaiian Islands, and you can see big improvements for Hilo, just about 9 miles per hour, a shift in that wind direction as well. Kahului, as we head on over to Maui, gusting to about 29, still have that onshore wind. Wave energy is still producing dangerous surf conditions. We are expecting, as we head through this morning, to see again the strongest of those winds across Oahu over to Kauai. Improvements across Maui and the Big Island as the day continues on. Here we are about mid-afternoon, even just 5 to 10 mile an hour wind gusts at times, Hilo 15 to 20, and that will continue to spread into the overnight hours. We see the improvements there with lesser in the way of wind from Maui over to Honolulu through Sunday night on into Monday. But just as Lala is pulling away, expecting to still see some impact through the overnight tonight on into Monday. That moisture stream still hanging around. So you expect the influence of some scattered showers, some gustier winds at times as we head through tonight. But you've got this one really strong band on the backside of Lala that's continuing to pace its way across Maui this morning through those late overnight hours that we were tracking as the sun is still starting to work its way up. But we are going to watch as that steadier band now carves over into Oahu through about 12 p.m. local time. We start to see that shift over to Kauai and then pull away as we head into the evening hours, about 8, 9 o'clock going into tonight. But then you still see some of the moisture feeding in across the Big Island for tomorrow morning. We will see the flood alerts start to fall from the board by the end of the day today. Flash flood warnings, too. We'll watch as Honolulu is still in the midst of that flood risk. But still, everything that's gone up and fallen in the higher terrain is going to work its way on down. So still monitoring those streams, the creeks, the riverbeds as that water is flowing fast. But in terms of how much more rain is still to come as we look ahead into today for the Big Island, about 1 to 2 inches of rain expected there, mostly on the windward side. Remember, our winds have shifted just a touch around that circulation. And then over towards Maui, Hana, we could still see coastal plain upwards of about an inch of rain, but most of our rainfall is going to get squeezed out at the top of the mountains. And then Oahu, Honolulu, a good 1 to 2 inches of rain. Kauai likely seeing the most as we head through today. Well, Fox Weather, we are your severe weather HQ. As we get back to the lower 48, Indiana police saying at least 6 people have died as a result of severe storms and flooding across the state this past week. Just absolutely heartbreaking. First responders using boats to rescue more people from the rising waters in neighborhoods along the White River in Indianapolis. Indianapolis mayor saying that the city was experiencing its most severe flooding in more than 30 years. Just look at the video coming in. Now, we did get more rain yesterday. Remember, parts of eastern Indiana into central Ohio did, in fact, see that heightened risk for flooding. And it did, in many ways, verify at least 50 reports of flooding. We did see this is a report out of Ball State University, backyards completely flooded in low-lying areas. The White River, again, proving to be quite a disruption and quite a danger. Outside of the Indianapolis suburbs on the north side of town, the White River Yacht Club completely inundated by floodwaters. The good news here is that in terms of our river gauges, especially around Indianapolis up towards Muncie, in this zone on the northern end of Indiana, expecting those waters to continue to recede. We've already reached our peak crests. But a little farther to the south, remember, water flowing on down, spots like Bloomington, Indiana, along the White River, we could still see some of those gauges go up, but not expecting anything more serious than what we'd experienced outside of Indianapolis and up towards Muncie into Delaware County. So as we continue to monitor those flood reports, the entire story continues to shift east. More rain expected as we close out our weekend. Yesterday, a stellar day on the I-95 corridor. We'll start the day so far, right? We've had a pretty nice morning, but more clouds rolling in. We're already tracking some rain, and there is that isolated risk for severe weather. Already one strong thunderstorm up on the board here for northern Ohio. Mansfield, heads up. You've got that severe thunderstorm warning headed in your direction. 60 mile per hour winds. That is what it's warned for. And damaging wind gusts will be our top threat in any thunderstorms that will continue to work their way down through West Virginia into Virginia. You can see a batch of rain already pushing into Washington, D.C. We do have flood alerts up on the board. Flood watches dropped across the Ohio Valley, but still those flood warnings up for our rivers and streams that are running higher. And then we keep our flood watch up on the board across West Virginia, far southwestern Pennsylvania, Pittsburgh, over to Altoona, where we will get more repeated coverage of rain, especially now that the afternoon opens up and we see that daytime heat commence to help bring in that trigger. But our greatest risk for flash flooding will exist from Pittsburgh to Philadelphia and then down into the mid-Atlantic. So parts of Virginia, Maryland, where we will see likely into tomorrow, 1 to 2 inches of rain. West Virginia is where we have our highlighted level 3 threat for flooding. Most of that is the orographic lift, right? You have a lot of moisture in the air. We've already worked over this zone so many times through since this past week. And you get more rain lifting through West Virginia, banking up the Appalachians. That squeezes out the rain rate and, again, increases that flood potential. Backed off a bit for the I-95 corridor. We were yesterday in that level 2 threat for New York, Philadelphia. Now we've backed it off down to about a level 1. So some improvements in terms of the coverage of rain as we move through tonight into tomorrow, but still expect it by the end of your afternoon into this evening. Pockets of downpours, more so reserved Philadelphia. Down through Baltimore. Again, a couple strong thunderstorms there. Pittsburgh into Washington, D.C. as we head through this evening. Wind, your top threat, but just some lighter rain. At times, maybe you do get that heavier downpour as you make your drive, but that will continue through parts of the overnight. By the time morning arrives, we get a bit of a break. Cloud cover lingers around, some isolated scattered showers. We've got a boundary that's draped back out across the interior. That's going to slowly start to work its way closer to the I-95 as we head into Monday afternoon. But when all is said and done, we are looking at a scattered coverage of 1 to 2 inches of rain. I think our highest rain totals will be reserved for southwestern PA down through West Virginia. Again, some of that is enhanced by the mountainous terrain. So that's where that flash flood potential comes into play. And then that repeated nature of rain that shifts down through Baltimore and DC on into tonight. Again, that damaging wind threat, something that we'll have to be noting of as we go into tonight. So be aware of some of those stronger thunderstorms. DC expecting a bit of a stormier stretch for your Sunday. Temperatures held down into the 70s. I think once the sun sets, the overall severe threat starts to wane. But again, we will see that risk for some showers and thunderstorms. So here's a look at that timing. Coverage from Baltimore to D.C. through about 4 o'clock today. That starts to break up by about 8, 9 p.m. So it's not all the time, but it's enough to be disruptive. That big batch pulls in by about midnight, and then we'll clear things out for your evening drive. Pittsburgh, again, scattered thunderstorms. I think that's more likely to pick up as we head through about 4 or 5 o'clock tonight. It's not as prolonged as that coverage as what we see down across D.C. and Baltimore, but I think through about 5 to 9 o'clock, that's going to be our best window for seeing some of those stronger thunderstorms, scattered rain, and then we see some improvements again there as we head into the overnight. But there's that batch of thunderstorms pushing through Pittsburgh, again, quieting down as we head through this evening, and we'll get some improvements for your morning drive. In fact, some drier conditions expected across parts of the Ohio Valley once we look ahead into next week. But nonetheless, still a bit of a wetter stretch on the I-95. Let's get you a live look at Honolulu as the day opens up for us, Hawaii time. Lala's bands lashing the island right now with powerful winds, certainly some very heavy rain. We have a flash flood warning in effect for the entire island of Oahu. Fox weather correspondent Katie Byrne is on the ground in Honolulu with the latest. Katie, very different from when I saw you yesterday, still lying in wait, but here comes the worst of those impacts.
1: Yeah, Jane, we're expecting the peak of the conditions from Lala to hit Honolulu today, and it looks like we're getting right into it, right? It's intensifying in terms of the rain and the winds. You can see that rain just dumping on us. We're getting closer to high tide, too, so those waves are crashing up closer, too, as well. We've noticed the lights flickering at some nearby hotels a couple times. They seem to be hanging on for the moment, but we're watching that, and we're also watching these waves. It's looking very choppy out there as we get closer to high tide. Unfortunately, we know that this storm has already turned deadly over on the Big Island, where things started out yesterday for us here in Hawaii. And tragically, Hawaii Governor Josh Green confirms one person was killed in a car accident there. And happening right now, a search and rescue mission is underway on the Big Island, according to officials. Those heavy rains they saw, some spots picking up more than 3 feet feet of rain actually swept homes right off their foundations away, and officials believe those homes were occupied. So that's what that mission is for at the moment. We're keeping our eye on the outages, too. Those power outages are growing. Most of them are over on the Big Island, but the numbers are creeping up here, too, as well, as we have those conditions starting to intensify for us. We're under a flash flood warning, and we took a look over at the other side of where we're standing to see what it looked like a bit more inland, just a block or two, where we can see some cones being set up because of some of the flooding that they're dealing with in the roadways. And the sun is now coming up, so I think we're likely to learn a little bit more about how widespread that flooding is and if there are a number of road closures at this hour. I know officials have been on top of it. They started preparing for this storm here in Honolulu, they say, a week ago, and they have a number of high water trucks staging in order to deploy to any water rescues if they're needed. I'll send it back to you.
0: Katie, lots going on. I mean, obviously, it's an all-hands-on-deck effort as they continue to bring safety first as Lala makes its way through. So we'll be checking back in with you as these conditions continue to deteriorate. Thank you for the report. Still to come this hour, plenty more to get to as we track Tropical Storm Lala in the central Pacific, continuing to lash the Hawaiian Islands. As it moves west, destructive flooding still possible. And is it possible that Lala gets a second life? Hurricane strength later this week as it moves well west of Hawaii. We'll break down more in the tropics when Fox Weather returns.

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1: Welcome back to Fox Weather's live coverage, Tracking Lala. The tropical storm continues to hit Hawaii's islands with flooding rain and heavy wind. Those strong wind gusts have proved quite the challenge. We have power outages that stretch across the Big Island. They've continued to fall across our westward islands as well, in Maui, Molokai, over to Oahu. Lala has become only the fifth hurricane since 1957 to pass within 70 miles of the Big Island, according to NOAA. So it's definitely an impressive storm and one that we will continue to follow. So here's a look at the enhanced satellite. Shows you where we're seeing some of the deepest thunderstorm development, those colder cloud tops that show up in the reds and pinks. As of our latest advisory, 70-mile-per-hour winds, Lala picking up some pace, moving up to the northwest at about 14 miles per hour. But as we zero in on the impacts and what are expecting to see as we continue on into tonight, Lala will be pulling away from the Hawaiian Islands by tomorrow morning, well off to the west. And while we will maybe still see some moisture that will increase our chances for some scattered rain into the start of this week, majority of the core of winds will start to relax across the islands. In fact, we're already seeing those impacts start to relax and recover across the Big Island and Maui at this hour. But nonetheless, as we continue to follow Tropical Storm Lala into this upcoming week, while it has weakened to tropical storm status, the idea being as it moves into the open waters of the Central Pacific, we could see some further intensification. So the second chapter for Lala is to become a hurricane once again, but thankfully at that point in time, not impacting land. So zeroing in on our land impacts, we've been downgraded to a tropical storm warning for the Big Island. Our tropical storm warnings continue back out to Kauai, where biggest impacts are being felt right now across Oahu and Honolulu, over to Kauai, where we are still lying in wait. But we have about 150,000 power outages right now, many of which coming from the Big Island. More than half of the Big Island is in the dark this morning as they wake up. Mauna Kea Summit, 140-mile-per-hour wind gusts. There you have it, right? We talked about how those mountains were going to certainly amplify those impacts. Well, Lala still slamming the Hawaiian Islands with heavy rain and powerful winds as Lala makes its way back out to the Pacific. Dr. Andy Hazleton is an associate scientist at the University of Miami. He joined Weather Command Weekend earlier to discuss the latest on Lala.
2: Currently, as it moves through the Hawaiian Islands today or south of the islands, we'll have strong winds, gusty winds, heavy rain, and wave action through all those islands. So, even though it's downgraded tropical storm, the impacts will be very similar. So just take it seriously. And as always, monitor the latest updates from the National Hurricane Center for the latest on the intensity and the warnings, and local officials, and listen to them, evacuations or road closures, things like that. Just, hunker down and take it seriously. And then, hopefully things will get better later today and tomorrow as it pulls away.
3: Yeah, so I'm curious, what are you specifically watching? What's catching your attention with Lala?
2: Yeah, well, there's, it's kind of behaved kind of like forecast so far. We're one of the interesting things now going forward is going to be, the exact track. Thankfully, it's going to be moving away from the Hawaiian Islands, but some of the models are kind of in the long range, taking it all the way into the Western Pacific, whereas others are sort of turning it north. So this could be a storm that is with us for a while. It's thankfully not, like I said, after it moves away from Hawaii, hopefully won't be near any land areas for a little while. But it's one we could be tracking for a while.
3: Absolutely. And of course, we use our forecast models to do so. I'm curious, you've of course been monitoring the different forecast models that we have. You think about the more traditional Euro, the GFS model, but also we've integrated in AI models. When you look at the comparison between the two, do you feel like one has perhaps been performing better than another when it comes to Lala specifically?
2: I think we've seen, kind of a mixed bag, early on when it was just forming, there was some uncertainty in how close it was going to get to the islands and whether it would stay south or go right over them. And, ended up taking a track very close to the islands. I think, I don't know if one model's really done that much better than the other overall. Certainly the AI models are an important tool now that forecasters use, that we use to understand, give us more accurate information, like Google DeepMind is one that's done really well, and Euro has one, the You know, there's AI GFS now, so there's a whole suite of tools. And you know, here in our lab, we're working on some AI tools as well, and in addition to our traditional models like HASS. So there's a lot of different tools out there, and you know, put them all together, and the forecasters are the ones that sort of take all these tools and then you know use it to make their best forecast. And so yeah, that's sort of where you should go for the latest and greatest.
3: Yeah, the latest and greatest when it comes to just a forecast and analysis, where it's heading. And speaking about where it's heading, you look ahead in the next, say, 12 to 24 hours. What are your thoughts on impact specifically? We, of course, know that the rain impact, I think, has been the big weather story, especially on the big island of Hawaii. But when we start to look at Oahu and we start to look at the other islands west of the big island, what are your thoughts about the impacts that Lala may have there?
2: Yeah, well, if you look at the forecasts, you know, it kind of is moving west, so it'll be sort of paralleling maybe just south of the island chain. And so you could have tropical storm force wind gusts, you know, spreading throughout many of the islands, and certainly strong waves and wave action, heavy rain, you know, with the upslope there. And so, you know, like I said, kind of what you think of as your typical tropical storm impacts, and, you know, that can be definitely cause some localized damages and, you know, and flooding and things like that. So that's why we encourage people, like I said, to you know, listen to the National Hurricane Center, listen to their local officials, and just hunker down and ride this one out today.
1: Fox Weather, your Hurricane HQ, we've got plenty of tropical activity going on outside of Lala. The number of developments, that we've been following in the Atlantic and the Pacific basins. So let's kick things off with a wide view. Why not check in on how everything is faring as we move into the middle of August, which is essentially we are beginning peak hurricane season. So as we look across both basins, couple changes to note as we've moved through the weekend, and namely those changes coming in the Atlantic Basin. We had a flurry of activity. We named a storm last week and Cristobal. It was a short-lived tropical storm in the North Atlantic, was gone after less than 24 hours. But we also had a couple invests out of tropical waves in the main development region. Those invests have run into exactly what has kept this season so quiet: Saharan dust and a lot of wind shear. But those tropical invests, while they are no longer areas of investigation, and we're not worried and there is no concern that they will become anything more than just a moisture boost for the Caribbean islands, we will be tracking those remnants over the course of the start of this week across the Lesser Antilles, up towards Puerto Rico. This is beneficial rain, right? This is a very good thing to get moisture and rain to move in to the Caribbean and Puerto Rico this time of the year, especially during an El Nino season when wind shear oftentimes completely limits that ability. Drought has been a big problem. So getting some of that moisture to work in through the middle of this week is definitely a benefit. And we'll continue to monitor our tropical waves, even any homegrown opportunities. But for now, the horizon is quiet in terms of any tropical threats. Nothing along the eastern seaboard or the Gulf really has our attention. The chances for any tropical threats there through the end of the month are relatively low. But we are going to continue to monitor those tropical waves off the African coast. And while it's still a low chance, anything robust moving off the coast could have a chance if it fends off some of that Saharan dust. But overall, just a reminder that, you know, while things have been quiet, we still have a long ways to go. And in fact, marking August 20th, that is this week, it's the beginning of the busiest stretch historically across the Atlantic Basin. That runs about August 20th to October 10th. Nearly two-thirds of all of the activity in the tropics happens within that time frame. So we are heading into peak, and anything goes when that happens. So we're going to watch how that comes together. But over in the eastern Pacific, while we continue to monitor Lala, we have two more areas of interest, 50% chance for development. And in fact, those tropical chances are certainly something to monitor, especially closer to the Mexican coast. Well, straight ahead here on Fox Weather, Honolulu urging everyone to remain safe as Lala moves through the Hawaiian Islands, continuing to bring heavy rain through this afternoon and into late tonight. Life-threatening flooding and mudslide risks. We have live reports from Fox Weather correspondent Katie Byrne, who's live in Honolulu, on the way. Thanks for being a part of our Fox Weather family. We've got you covered with more Fox Weather after the break.

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1: Welcome back to the Sunday edition of Fox Weather as we continue to track Lala. I'm Jane Minar. I'm with you through 4 p.m. Eastern time. Haley Meyer will join you then as we continue our coverage into this evening. It has been a wild 24 hours. The Big Island taking the hardest hit from Lala with nearly 3 feet of rain. Power outages continue to mount across the Big Island. We're surpassing more than 60% of those homes without power. But as we take a look out towards Honolulu, this is where Lala's bands are lashing through right now. Powerful winds, heavy rain, tropical storm warning in effect, and now a flash flood warning. Let's get out there with Fox Weather correspondent Katie Byrne, who's on the ground for us in Honolulu with the latest. Katie, the wind, the waves, the rain has certainly picked up as you've gone through this start of the day.
2: It definitely has, Jane. You could tell that we're getting into some of the more intense conditions that we've been anticipating, and those winds are certainly the strongest gusts we've felt. Just in the last half hour or so, we've had a few that have been really impressive. So we're keeping our eye all around us just in case we have anything come flying, which officials are warning. The winds are going to be strong enough that it could pick things up and turn them into projectiles. And that's a warning from officials just to be prepared. I know that hotels have done a lot of work in terms of getting rid of the pool chairs and umbrellas and making sure that doesn't happen, or just tying everything down. So there's not a ton of things that could fly around, but you just never know. So something to keep in mind for folks who may be stepping out this morning now that the sun is up. We started in the middle of the night when people were asleep, and they're waking up to the most intense conditions that we've seen because the rain kind of slowed down for us and it started picking up really in the last couple hours. Lala is about 100 miles away from us, but it's still creating conditions like this. And tragically, we know it's turned deadly over on the Big Island. Officials there say one person was killed in a car accident on the South Point, in the South Point area of the Big Point of the Big Island. And then we also know that there's a search and rescue mission underway there as well. Officials say that there was so much rain, you mentioned feet of rain, Jane, it was enough to actually pick homes up off their foundations and sweep them away. And officials believe some of those homes were occupied. So we'll stay up to date on what's happening there over on the Big Island back here in Honolulu. This today is when we expect the conditions to peak for us. So it's going to be quiet, I think, in terms of who will be outside, because people are stepping out and seeing this and saying, I want to hunker down. And that's the word from officials. They said their biggest message was to have a plan before things turned dangerous. And now we're at that point. So folks are likely just watching this from the inside of their homes. But there are some concerns about the flooding potential, especially in some of the more mountainous areas. People are concerned about that flooding area. So we'll keep our eye on it. But we've already seen some pockets of flash flooding here, which we are under a flash flood warning where we are, for at least another hour, I believe. It's until 7:30 local time. So that danger is there as well. And I've already noticed that police have been putting cones out to block off some of the roads nearby us. It's likely that's happening. In fact, Honolulu police were giving updates throughout the night that they were shutting roads down. So they've been on top of things. And sometimes you're getting rain in one spot of an island that it's not raining in another. At this point, we are certainly in the rain. It's been thick at times, and we're also seeing the lights flicker at some of the nearby hotels here, though the power seems to be holding on where we are. It's not the case over on the Big Island, where they've got roughly 60% of customers without power right now, Jane.
1: I mean, just looking at the radar presentation of Lala, there's one band that is just raking across the Westward Islands right now. And unfortunately, Honolulu is under some of the steadiest of that rain. So I would be interested to see if maybe we do see an extension of that flash flood warning, because we are still going to watch as this continues through those morning hours. But Katie, thank you for the update. Staying safe out there. We will continue to check back in with you soon. So let's zero in on Lala, get you an update on the latest conditions across the entire island chain. Honolulu, a look from yesterday, which, as we spoke with Katie yesterday, the message really was, you know, we have some time to prepare, but once Saturday night arrives, hunker down. And we just saw her live shot. And that's the very reason why, because the worst of these conditions were expected to pick up on Oahu overnight and continue through the first half of the day on Sunday, which is where we're at right now. So we are expecting to see steadier bands of rain in Lala, which, by the way, has been downgraded from a Category 1 hurricane to a tropical storm. We were anticipating that we would see some downgrade from this storm in terms of its intensity. As those bands worked over the islands, we are seeing at least some wobble with the strength, but it's really not changing the overall impact to the islands. This is playing out as expected in terms of the strength of our wind gusts, in terms of how much rain we have seen fall, not just at the coastline and our lower elevations, but once we work up those mountains, my goodness, I mean, rain and then some. We've already picked up more than 3 feet of rain across parts of the Big Island. We are seeing improvements here along the Big Island. We do still have a flash flood warning up that is set to expire at the end of this hour. This is the zone here from South Point on the east end of the coast where we saw some of the most significant flooding and most significant, I should say, rain reports that had been coming in since yesterday, where we took the brunt of those bands through the afternoon during the daylight hours. And then you can see the last of that steadier band of rain has now pushed back out to the west, worked over Maui through the overnight, and is now beginning to pivot and shield its way across Oahu, where when you look at the warning that's in place here, this is for, again, where we could see quick runoff, flash flooding in streets, the flash flood potential down the terrain. You see, we've got a big old mountain here. And with that, you are seeing winds that are shifting around the island of Oahu coming from the east northeast, banking up that mountainous terrain. And you can see the oranges and the reds at the top of that elevation, which is where we're getting the heaviest rain rates, the highest rain totals. All of that water has to go somewhere, and so it's going to feed on down. You can actually see the rivers and streams here through and between our two mountain terrains that kind of flank either side of the islands. And so that is where we are going to see the worst impact in terms of flooding. We saw it earlier this spring from Kona Lows back on the west side of Oahu. So Honolulu sitting on the east side, still monitoring those conditions. Gusting to 46 right now, 22 on the north side of the island, near 40. Those tropical storm force conditions, they extend outwards of about 100.

that upgraded flash flood potential for parts of eastern Indiana over into central Ohio. And unfortunately, that played out where we had seen rising waters quickly, inundating low-lying areas, and also two folks needing to be evacuated in high-water rescues. So lots going on, and unfortunately, we are going to continue to follow this story into the start of our week. Indiana police saying at least six people have died as a result of the historic storms and flooding from this past week. We are watching as Indianapolis does get a bit of a break. South Bend, where, by the way, up across parts of northwestern Indiana, we are still dealing with power outages up across our far north counties at the base of Lake Michigan because of our derecho from earlier in the week. There are some counties up across the northern end of Indiana that are still about 80% without power. But while we continue into today, on into the start of this week, we do have a bit of a change in our weather pattern. That high pressure ridge breaking down across the southeast. And so that is going to change our storm pattern. Rain that develops and then rides that storm track, it brings the northeast into the mix, the mid-Atlantic up the I-95 corridor. After we've been shielded by some of that rain, sunshine has been lovely to take advantage of. That does, in fact, change as we go through today. We are monitoring some severe thunderstorms just outside of Cleveland, headed towards Akron. We've got a severe thunderstorm warning on I-71. That's until 1 p.m. Eastern time for Ashland, Lorain, Medina, and Wayne counties. That's about 60-mile-an-hour wind gusts, a top threat. Down through Mansfield, though, still looking at a pretty decent thunderstorm with some damaging winds. Heads up Columbus, Ohio. We've got another batch of thunderstorms developing there. 60-mile-an-hour wind gusts where we could see, again, frequent lightning. We've got to look just up to the north of that severe thunderstorm warning in Gahanna outside of the Columbus metro. And some clouds bubbling and little breaks of blue tells you we'll at least let the sunshine do the job of bringing in some instability for today. Some light rain pushing through Washington, D.C. and Baltimore at this hour. Philadelphia, New York, expect that to fill in for the afternoon. Our greatest risk for flooding comes across the mountainous terrain of West Virginia up through, say, far southwestern Pennsylvania, Pittsburgh included in that flood watch through tomorrow, where orographic lift, repeated rounds of rain will give us that threat for about 1 to 2 inches of rain. But it's an active end to the weekend for the East Coast. And I do think from the mid-Atlantic up through New England, Boston, New York, Philadelphia, expect to keep the umbrellas around through tomorrow afternoon. And coming up next on Fox Weather, Hawaii remains on alert for significant rain and wind from Lala. Several islands still facing a flood threat, power outages, and dangerous rip currents. Peak rain measurements over the last 24 hours have reached nearly 15 to 25 plus inches of rain in Maui and along the Big Island. We've got more when Fox...

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1: Thanks for joining us on Fox Weather's live coverage of Tracking Lala. I'm Jane Minar. We're closing out the hour here with a look at some of the video that's been coming in across Hawaii. Lala has since weakened to a tropical storm this morning after skirting Hawaii without making a landfall as a hurricane. But it wasn't done punishing the Big Island with those hurricane force gusts. Our top wind gusts were staggering, and we knew that would be the case, especially given the 13,000-foot mountains along the island, and all that energy getting forced up those mountains not only increases the risk for damaging winds, catastrophic wind gusts, but also to the catastrophic rainfall, which ultimately has played.
0: Don't wait. Get started today.
1: Thanks for joining us on Fox Weather's live coverage of Tracking Lala. I'm Jane Minar. We're closing out the hour here with a look at some of the video that's been coming in across Hawaii. Lala has since weakened to a tropical storm this morning after skirting Hawaii without making a landfall as a hurricane. But it wasn't done punishing the Big Island with those hurricane force gusts. Our top wind gusts were staggering, and we knew that would be the case, especially given the 13,000-foot mountains along the island, and all that energy getting forced up those mountains not only increases the risk for damaging winds, catastrophic wind gusts, but also to the catastrophic rainfall, which ultimately has played out. More than 3 feet of rain across parts of the Big Island. But here's a look at Lala in its current state. Again, tropical storm. Our peak winds right now within the system are around 70 miles per hour. So again, it's just a very brief weakening, and I don't think it's going to really mean much in terms of our impacts. They remain the same. We're watching as we've got one band of rain that is just drenching Oahu. We checked in with Katie Byrne, who's live for us in Honolulu. We're going to check in with her again as we head into the next hour. But here's a look at the lifespan of Lala. Here's our forecast track. We'll continue to pull away from the Hawaiian Islands as we head through this afternoon. Oahu, Kauai, really, I think, taking the brunt of it as we head through Sunday. Maui, the Big Island, as we head further to the east, we see improvements in terms of wind and rain. But Lala's not done. The next chapter for the storm after this brief weakening is, in fact, to open up into the Central Pacific and strengthen yet again. But at that point in time, Lala will be out into the open waters with no impact to land. But our tropical storm warning has been down, or hurricane warning, rather, has been downgraded to a tropical storm warning for the Big Island. Our tropical storm warnings continue to be in effect across the entire state. For the Big Island, more than 60% of our homes are without power. Puts our power outages across the island upwards of about 170,000. When we look at our top wind gusts, Mauna Kea Summit, 140. As we zero in on Maui, where those power outages have continued to climb, we have top wind gusts upwards of 72 miles per hour. And again, with the rain threats, my goodness, top rain reports nearly 40 inches on the east side of the Big Island. Last week, before Lala impacted Hawaii, we checked in with surfer Caitlin Kirby. She joined Weather Command Weekend again this morning to give us an update on what that surfer community has experienced from Lala. Take a listen.
2: It's getting pretty crazy here. As of last night, I would say the wind and the rain picked up all week long. Everybody was anticipating this, so I'm hoping everyone's just staying home and staying safe this weekend.
3: Yeah, absolutely. And things are just getting started for you guys. I'm where you're currently at over in Honolulu. So we are expecting more rain, more gusty winds. The surf is going to get pretty wild, which is what we want to talk to you a little bit more about. I mean, what are surfers seeing along the coast? What are you looking at as Lala is now just kind of skirting along the islands?
2: So as of this past week, the surf was actually really good since we're going to see the storm affect the ocean before it hits landfall. That I didn't get a chance to surf myself, unfortunately, but my friends who went out there said the conditions were pretty great and the water clarity was relatively good, even though there was a bit of wind and rain. But as of this weekend, once again, it's so windy and rainy. Like, I don't even want to go outside and drive. So I hope nobody tried it.
4: Yeah, we do not blame you on that front. But what are local surfers actually saying about the wave conditions after Lala? It looks like it's going to be more of a southeasterly wind heading on the island of Oahu. So is that good or maybe not so good for surfers?
2: Honestly, I feel like I'm still learning about the different swell directions, wind directions, all those things that play into just making a great wave. All those conditions are so important. But at least for this past week, my friend said that the wind direction was in favor of the south swell, so it brought some good waves for after the storm. I hope that everyone just waits at least a couple of days to, if it was me, probably a week to go in the water because of just all the runoff and debris, and that can be really dangerous to go out there. It doesn't matter how good the waves are. No, you don't want to go out there if water clarity is really bad.
3: Absolutely. That's a great message for anybody, and especially for yourself. You said you still are learning so much after every single time you go out there. For maybe some beginner surfers who maybe over in Hawaii are thinking about it, what do you want to let them know, or what do you think they should know before getting back into the ocean once this storm moves out of the way?
2: I hope that they are just looking around and observing their surroundings. Like, if it's still windy and rainy and crazy, please don't get in the water. If the water clarity is bad, I personally wouldn't get in as well. But if it's a perfect sunny day in Hawaii and there's other people out in the water as well, you can go out. Like I mentioned last week, like, safety in numbers is so important. So if you see other people out in the lineup, that's a pretty good sign that they're having a good time. Maybe you could have a good time too. But if nobody's out there, take it as your sign. Like, maybe this is for a reason.
4: I think so. So I've lived in Florida. I now live in Texas. Jealous that you get to live in beautiful Hawaii. But rip currents are always something that we talk about. And folks that maybe don't know that they're there, like, what can you say to maybe somebody that wanted to try surfing, but maybe the rip currents are really going to be impacting that, especially after a big tropical system like Lala?
2: I think if you're nervous about the rip currents and you're surfing a break or even just going in the ocean at a break that you don't have experience at, talk with some locals, talk with the lifeguard there, ask the nice places to go where hopefully you won't get sucked in the current. For me, a big fear of mine is getting hit by the reef. Like, there's some parts that are just super shallow. So if I go to a new spot, I'm always going up to someone who looks like they know what they're doing, and I'm asking if there's any sections of reef I should be afraid of, and that usually helps ease my mind.
3: And, you know, Caitlin, obviously we have a ways to go, a couple more hours, pretty much 12 hours with all of this rain, with rough surf, with gusty winds. What are you hoping that folks maybe that aren't in, you know, in Hawaii right now, what do you want them to know about what you guys are going through currently?
2: Honestly, I feel like it's been so hot this summer that I'm having a nice time, you know, in my house with a little bit of rain. But obviously, that's not the case for everybody. I know that some people have had their power go out. I'm glad mine's still on. I'm hoping that everybody's houses are okay, that trees aren't falling. Just know that these conditions are very serious. And when this heavy wind especially picks up, it can be pretty intense for a lot of people on the island.
1: Fox Weather, we are your Hurricane HQ. With an increase in tropical activity over the course of the last week, let's zero in on what we're expecting. Of course, it is mid-August, and we are in the beginnings of peak hurricane season. It starts technically when we look at the data about August 20th. Through October 10th, it is when we see almost two-thirds of the energy and the activity in the Atlantic Basin. All is quiet in the short term. But when we look across the tropics, of course, it's not just Lala that we're keeping tabs on. Two more areas to watch that have our attention. But let's start first in the Atlantic Basin, because you might be thinking, well, hold on, wait a second. Last week, we had a lot to talk about. We had Cristobal, which was a very short-lived tropical storm, our third named storm of the Atlantic season, up in the North Atlantic, and it came and went. Just as quickly as it was developed, boom, hit cooler waters and some wind shear, and boy, was it gone. But another name checked off. And then we had two more invests, 92 and 94L, but both of which have fallen off the board. No tropical activity is expected within the next 7 days. Now, it's not as if they've completely vanished. There is still some moisture left behind from some of those tropical waves, and at least a little bit of that bubble is going to continue to work through the Lesser Antilles into the Caribbean. You see the scattered shower coverage that will continue up towards Puerto Rico as well into the middle of this week. And this is actually a very good story. We need the rain desperately. Drought has settled in And, you know, it's good to see moisture move in without having a bona fide tropical system to go along with it. So we are going to continue to see at least a little bit more in the way of that shower coverage through the middle of this week. And we'll monitor the tropical waves that work off the coast of Africa. And as we look ahead into the end of this month, of course, close to home scenarios remain rather low at this point in time. But we could maybe still see some times of life heading out of the MDR. So that's a look at the tropics. We are going to continue our coverage here as we track Lala on its way through Hawaii. We've got another live hour just ahead. At least one dead on the Big Island of Hawaii with powerful waves pounding the coastlines.

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1: Fox Weather Alert, tropical storm conditions spreading today across the Hawaiian Islands from Lala, with tens of thousands of homes waking up this morning without power. A live report from Honolulu coming up this hour. Plus, Lala now is a tropical storm. It brushed the Big Island of Hawaii without making landfall as a hurricane. But the impacts were still quite significant. At least one dead, hurricane-force wind gusts rattling homes. Tropical storm warnings are in effect across Hawaii as Lala moves west. Conditions expected to deteriorate for Oahu and Kauai as the day progresses. Fox Weather has exclusive analysis tracking the storm's every move, and a new hour starts right now. Welcome into Fox Weather's nonstop coverage of Tracking Lala. I'm meteorologist Jane Minar. Thank you for joining us on this Sunday. We've got lots to get to this hour. We'll start first heading right out into the conditions. In Honolulu, we are seeing the worst of Lala now. As the day has opened up, we are seeing very little in the way of visibility as the rain comes down hard. Bands of rain and powerful winds continue to lash our westward islands. A tropical storm warning is in effect. Fox Weather correspondent Katie Byrne is on the ground in Honolulu with the latest. Katie, as I saw you yesterday, there were rainbows and breaks of blue sky. What a difference as Lala has moved in overnight.
2: Yeah, the one benefit, Jane, of that was people had a full extra day, I think, than they thought they would to prepare for this. And hopefully those preparations are done because seems right on time in terms of when those conditions were set to intensify. It started early this morning, and now we are really seeing the strongest wind gusts, the most rain we've gotten really since we've been here. So a lot of new updates for you. We were just checking with the power outages, a big jump in the last half hour. Now we're looking at almost 200,000 customers across the state of Hawaii without power. That's a jump from about 130,000 this morning. So a big difference. And now that means that roughly a third of Oahu, the island that we are on, is without power. And we're just thinking about that because there's some hotels nearby and I don't see any lights on over there. The one closest to us appears to still be hanging on, but the lights have flickered on and off and at one point did totally go out just for a couple seconds before coming back on. So we'll see if things change, but that flash flood warning, also an update for you, has been extended. Jane, you called it. It's been extended until 9 o'clock local time. So an additional hour and a half. We are seeing some flash flooding here on some major roadways and in fact, Honolulu police say H1 freeway in both directions in one location is completely closed because of the flooding they're dealing with there. We know they're out and about with cones and roadblocks to make sure people aren't driving into any of that flooding. And they've been doing that work since the overnight hours. We're going to take a look around and try to check in with people in terms of what things look like out there. But for now, I think a lot of people are hunkering down and heeding the warnings from officials to stay home if they can. The one benefit is that it's a Sunday, so hopefully folks are not at work. And if people are on vacation, they have a place to shelter, which is their hotel. I think it's going to be a busy day for those hotel restaurants and breakfasts and all of those things as people just kind of ride the worst of this storm out from the inside of a home or a hotel or a business of some kind. We're going to stay on top of it for now. We've got just that rain pumping, those winds. They're looking at about 80 mile per hour plus gusts here on Oahu, about 15 miles from us or where we're seeing those numbers on the mountains, mountainside area. So it's exactly what our forecasters called for. Those stronger wind gusts were going to be near the mountains, that flooding potential there too. Here we're looking out for that high surf, which the water has been quite choppy out there. We're past high tide at this point, but we still have waves at sometimes crashing right over the railing behind me. Jane.
1: Yeah, Katie, I see that wave energy, and my goodness, I mean, it is going to continue to remain heightened, especially with Lala about, 70 miles or so to your south. The core of that energy is just racing through those waters. I know we talked about this yesterday, the surf community, right, still excited and wanting to come out to get into those waters. Yesterday, we had surfers trying to get into those swells, but what a difference today makes, right? Visibility has dropped. It's choppier. Whew, that was a big one behind you. Is anybody out there in the water or is it quiet?
2: No, it's quiet. I mean, people are saying that there may be some crazy, you know, surf lovers that may give this a chance at some point today. But for now, it is quiet and no update, I don't think, from beach safety officials in terms of actually, there might be somebody out there. I got one surfer out there. It's hard to see because they're a bit far from where we are, but it looks like there's one brave soul testing these swells. We're going to see about trying to get some video of that, but it's tough pointing the camera in that direction because of that rain just like coming at us at an angle. We'll try to give you a glimpse of what it looks like for them out there. Right behind them is Diamond Head, which we've been using as a gauge of visibility at times. Oh, and you can actually see it decently right now. Oh, yeah, there did go a balloon. You can see the Diamond Head Mountain decently right now, but at times it's completely disappeared because of just how thick the rain has been. Not sure if you can see that surfer. They haven't gotten up on the board just yet, but they're out there, Jane.
3: I see him, Katie. Hopefully it's worthwhile for him, but definitely safety is top of mind. I'm glad to see that most people are staying indoors. So, Katie, we're going to be checking back in with you as the hour goes on. I agree, it is going to be a busy day for the service industry as people are hunkering in from Lala. That's our Fox Weather correspondent, Katie Byrne, with the surfer braving those swells from Lala. We'll be checking back in with you. Thank you. All right, so let's zero in on some of the images and videos that have been coming in from Hawaii. This is a look at some of the flooded roads. And look at the terrain, right? And that's a lot of the conversation that we've been having is, you know, all of this water is going to just work down the mountains and at times very quickly. And so you see the flowing nature of that water down the road makes it that much more challenging to cross. We always say don't drive through floodwaters. Certainly not when we're talking a tropical system on mountainous terrain. We have seen the worst of the rain pull away from the Big Island, but we do have a big band of rain that is set up on the backside of Lala. It's worked across Maui in the early morning hours local time, starting to lighten up there. But the extension of that flash flood warning, I think for good reason, on Oahu, because you can see that that band of rain is not showing any signs of letting up anytime soon. So flash flood warning now in effect until 9 a.m. local time on Oahu. Honolulu, of course, included in that as well, where it looks as though we've gotten maybe a little bit of a break on some of the steadier and heavier rain, but not for long, because you almost see those reds and oranges gearing up with that next band that's going to slam into the mountains. And then, of course, that is what then leads to the squeeze of heavier rain rates, higher rain totals, and the potential increase of even more flash flooding. We take a look at some of our wind gusts right now on Oahu, gusting to near tropical storm force, rather, in Honolulu, 39-mile-an-hour wind gusts matching on the north side of the island. So this is definitely a zone that we need to be watchful of once we get into the elevation. Look at that 54-mile-per-hour wind gust there. The tropical storm force field extends outwards about 140 miles from Lala. The core of the strongest of those winds on the north and northeast side of the circulation, that is now heading up towards Kauai, where as of up this point, Kauai has been the lone island kind of lying in wait for Lala's impacts. That is expected to deteriorate as the day goes on. But we're still gusting on Kauai up to about 32, expecting those numbers to climb, especially even higher into elevation as we get up the mountains. Improved wind conditions across the Big Island, even over into Maui. I do expect that we will still see some wind gusts, probably topping 20 to 30 miles per hour as the day goes on. But outside of some scattered showers and a little bit of moisture still left on the backside of this system, we are already kind of through the worst of it off to the east. But for Oahu, Honolulu, we have that steadier band that will continue to work through in the middle of the day today. It's not until later this afternoon that I think we're going to start to see that back off. And then for Kauai, we see that band work its way through the islands through this evening. And then overnight tonight, Lala begins its pull away from the Hawaiian Islands. And by tomorrow, just about everybody will start to see some pretty significant improvements. But while the wind and the rain is set to die down, Those flood alerts are up through the end of the night tonight, and I think even on into tomorrow, we could still be dealing with some runoff. Remember, all that water in the higher elevations has to go somewhere, and it's going to go down. And so for the coastal plain, rivers, streams, we are looking at, again, heightened water levels that will increase that flood threat in those areas. About another 1 to 2 inches of rain likely. That's mostly going to be on the windward side of the islands. On our Kona side, right, I think we are going to be largely improving through the night tonight on into tomorrow. And then again, windward side of the islands for Maui, where we could still see at the highest of elevations another 3 to 5 inches of rain. All right, let's head back to the lower 48, where we have been dealing with a very significant risk for flooding across the east. Unfortunately, we have learned that at least 6 people have died this week. First responders using boats to rescue more people from rising waters in neighborhoods along the White River in Indianapolis just yesterday. Indianapolis mayor saying that the city was experiencing its most severe flooding in more than 30 years. Just take a look at that video, right? The overwhelm of water. We are going to continue to monitor that risk for rain. In the last 24 hours, we did get some flood reports coming out of parts of, say, central Indiana, Columbus, Ohio, where we're already dealing with some thunderstorms now. In fact, outside of Indianapolis, we did see reports of low-lying areas, again, along the White River that was inundated by that water. So, saturated soils, we've already seen upwards of more than a foot of rain across central Indiana over the past week. And so with that, again, it is going to make things even more challenging with just a couple of showers and thunderstorms to move through. But we take a look at the last few hours. We've got a batch of some steadier rain arriving into the East Coast. Our weather pattern starting to break down a bit, where we've had that ridge of high pressure and just the repeated rounds of rain that have fallen through the Ohio Valley, through the Appalachians. Well, now that's beginning to flatten out and spread to the east, making it to the East Coast, where we will see, I think, a soggier end to our Sunday. So keep the umbrellas close by. I don't think we're going to get as much beach time as we'd like. But we've got one severe thunderstorm warning that's now crossed I-71. Tornado possible tag on this. So definitely something to note. In fact, for this region, I know we just had a severe thunderstorm watch issued in Ohio, Pennsylvania, and West Virginia. A quick look up the alert system. Columbus, Ohio, seeing a severe thunderstorm warning roll through there. Strongest storm providing 60-mile-an-hour wind gusts. I'm going to widen things out for us, get a quick look at that watch, which has now been issued back to our east. So it's more likely this leading edge of thunderstorms, which is now developed on the I-71, that will continue to push off to the southeast. Pittsburgh included in the severe thunderstorm watch until 8 p.m. down through West Virginia into Charleston. It's within this zone, again, that we are watching an atmosphere perhaps recover a bit. Daytime heat, little breaks of blue sky and sunshine, invigorating those storms to provide that damaging wind threat. So heads up there. Let's get a quick look outside, see how things are faring. And there's a look at Gahanna, Ohio, where we have rain moving through. We're just on the outskirts of that warning. But again, it is a bit of a shaky camera with those storms. A little further back out to the east, D.C., Baltimore, a little light spread of some rain that has pushed its way on through. We've got flood watches up in our severe thunderstorm watch zone. Pittsburgh to Charleston, it stretches out to Altoona, where again, saturated soils with the given rain that we've had over the last week and really taking us all the way back through July. It just heightens that potential that we could see not just street flooding, but runoff into those low-lying areas. The greatest risk for flash flooding will also continue to extend across parts of the I-95 corridor. A couple strong thunderstorms making it into D.C. and Baltimore through this afternoon and evening. That's your severe weather risk. Again, damaging winds, our primary threat. And then that drives, again, with a second round of storms for D.C. and Baltimore up through Philadelphia with some scattered rain into the overnight. And still to come this hour, plenty more to get to as we continue to track Lala in the central Pacific. Moving westward, destructive flooding still possible across parts of the Hawaiian Islands. And it is possible that Lala is set to regain hurricane strength later this week as it moves well west of Hawaii. We've got much more when Fox 5.

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1: We're back here on Fox Weather's continuing coverage, Tracking Lala. I'm meteorologist Jane Minar. Tropical storm conditions certainly continue to lash Hawaii's islands with flooding rain, heavy wind, strong winds. Lala has become only the fifth hurricane since 1957 to pass within 70 miles of the Big Island. Now, Lala has been downgraded to a tropical storm. Some dry air has worked into the circulation. But I'll tell you one thing. Do not let your guard down. Just because we've seen that downgrade to a tropical storm, it truly means nothing in terms of the impacts. It remains the same, right? We're down to still 70 mile per hour wind gusts. We'll get a new advisory at the top of the hour. So make sure you keep it here with the latest stats coming in from the National Hurricane Center. But the core of this storm is now pushing its impacts to the west. Seeing improvements in terms of what's falling from the sky, the wind impacts along the Big Island and Maui as we go through the day today, but into Oahu and Kauai. Well, unfortunately, the worst is still moving through right now. In terms of where Lala is going, maintaining some of its intensity will likely still wobble and weaken just a touch through the day into the afternoon and through the overnight hours. Lala pulls away from Hawaii. And then from there, as we head into Monday, we'll be far enough away to really significantly lower those impacts. And then opening up into the beginning of this week, in fact, Lala gets a second chapter. The storm moving into the Central Pacific will then continue to strengthen back to hurricane status. But at that point in time, Lala will not be impacting anything but the fish. But we have tropical storm warnings up for the entire state of Hawaii. The Big Island downgraded from their hurricane warning. Wind gusts will still be upwards of 20 to 30 plus miles per hour. Higher elevations could still see gusts tropical storm force. Power outages have continued to climb. In fact, for the Big Island, staying steady at about 63%. But where we have seen those numbers go up, Honolulu, now 30% of the island of Oahu is without power as the worst of the wind and the rain has lashed the island. Our top wind gusts in the last really 12 to 24 hours. Mauna Kea Summit coming on the Big Island, 140 mile per hour winds. We expected that. Mauna Loa also seeing some of the biggest rain totals. And then over towards Maui, you take a look at some of our wind gusts. Again, elevation where we had well exceeded hurricane force, 92 mile an hour winds there. So definitely bringing in some damage. Lala is still slamming the Hawaiian Islands. Heavy rain and powerful winds continue to be felt as Lala makes its way back out to the Pacific. Dr. Andy Hazelton is an associate scientist at the University of Miami. He joined Weather Command Weekend earlier to discuss the latest on Lala.
2: Certainly, as it moves through the Hawaiian Islands today or south of the islands, we'll have strong winds, gusty winds, heavy rain, and wave action through all those islands. So, even though it's downgraded tropical storm, the impacts will be very similar. So just take it seriously. And as always, monitor the latest updates from the National Hurricane Center for the latest on the intensity and the warnings and local officials and listen to them, evacuations or road closures, things like that. Just, hunker down and take it seriously. And then, hopefully things will get better later today and tomorrow as it pulls away.
3: Yeah. So I'm curious, what are you specifically watching? What's catching your attention with Lala?
2: Yeah, well, there's, it's kind of behaved kind of like forecast so far. We're one of the interesting things now going forward is going to be, the exact track. Thankfully, it's going to be moving away from the Hawaiian Islands, but some of the models are kind of in the long range, taking it all the way into the Western Pacific, whereas others are sort of turning it north. So this could be a storm that is with us for a while. It's thankfully not, like I said, after it moves away from Hawaii, hopefully won't be near any land areas for a little while. But it's one we could be tracking for a while.
3: Absolutely. And of course, we use our forecast models to do so. I'm curious, you've, of course, been monitoring the different forecast models that we have. You think about the more traditional Euro, the GFS model, but also we've integrated in AI models. When you look at the comparison between the two, do you feel like one has perhaps been performing better than another when it comes to Lala specifically?
2: I think we've seen, kind of a mixed bag, early on when it was just forming, there was some uncertainty in how close it was going to get to the islands and whether it would stay south or go right over them. And, ended up taking a track very close to the islands. I think, I don't know if one model's necessarily done that much better than the other overall. Certainly the AI models are an important tool now that forecasters use, that we use to understand, give us more accurate information. Like Google DeepMind is one that's done really well. And Euro has one that, there's AI GFS now. So there's a whole suite of tools. And, here in our lab, we're working on some AI tools as well. And in addition to our traditional models like HAFS. So there's a lot of different tools out there, and, put them all together. And the forecasters are the ones that sort of take all these tools and then, use it to make their best forecast. And so, that's sort of where you should go for the latest and greatest.
3: Yeah, the latest and greatest when it comes to just a forecast and analysis, where it's heading. And speaking about where it's heading, you look ahead in the next, say, 12 to 24 hours. What are your thoughts on impact specifically? We, of course, know that the rain impact, I think, has been the big weather story, especially on the big island of Hawaii. But when we start to look at Oahu and we start to look at the other islands west of the big island, what are your thoughts about the impacts that Lala may have there?
2: Yeah, well, if you look at the forecasts, it kind of is moving west, so it'll be sort of paralleling maybe just south of the island chain. And so you could have tropical storm force wind gusts, spreading throughout many of the islands, and certainly strong waves and wave action, heavy rain, with the upslope there. And so, like I said, kind of what you think of as your typical tropical storm impacts, and, that can be definitely cause some localized damages and flooding and things like that. So that's why we encourage people, like I said, to listen to the National Hurricane Center, listen to their local officials, and just hunker down and ride this one out today.
1: Fox Weather, we are your Hurricane HQ. Lots of tropical activity bubbling up on both sides of the basins. When we look at the Eastern Pacific, the Central Pacific, and then over in the Atlantic, we had some things to talk about this past week. A number of developments, certainly outside of Lala. So let's zero in on what's happening as we charge our way into peak hurricane season. We are already through the middle of August. I can't believe we've gotten here at this point already. Kids are back to school. Summer is winding down, but now the tropics start to wake up. In the Eastern Pacific, we do have a couple more areas to watch, areas of interest. In the Atlantic Basin, let's do a quick check-in there, because if you've been with us over the past week, we've had plenty more to talk about. No development expected in the next 7 days. And you think to yourself, well, hold on a second. Didn't we just have a couple tropical waves that were interesting and were tagged as invests, areas of investigation? Well, things have changed, and we have El Nino to thank for that. By the way, if you missed it, Cristobal was also named this past week. So we've officially checked off three names from our Atlantic storm list. In terms of Cristobal, it was a very short-lived tropical storm in the North Atlantic. Didn't impact anything, probably barely even a fish. But in terms of those areas of investigation, we had 92 and 94L on the board through yesterday. Well, now they've been removed because the hostile conditions with strong winds and Saharan dust have knocked down any opportunity for these systems to become anything more than just a bubble and blob of moisture. Which for the Lesser Antilles and Puerto Rico, they're saying, thank you, we needed the rain. And so we will continue to see the remnants of those tropical disturbances bring in some scattered showers as we push into the middle of this week. It is a benefit. Even just 1 to 2 inches of rain, we will take it. Drought has been a significant problem across the islands in the Lesser Antilles and Puerto Rico. Remember, where they are seriously dealing with some really tough conditions without the rain. We still continue to watch those tropical waves. This is the time of the year that things do start to pick up for the main development region. As we close out the month of August, you can believe it, we're already looking that far ahead in our models. We are going to continue to see tropical waves come off the coast of Africa, models indicating maybe some bolster in some of the moisture there that could give it a little bit of a push. But overall impacts across the Atlantic, our tropical threat product is in the low category. So we are heading into peak season, and across the Pacific Basin, well, things are quieting for the short term. Of course, Lala is still lashing Hawaii, but we do have two more areas to watch, and one that I find much closer to the coast of Mexico that is definitely interesting in models, and another area that could have Hawaii on alert as we look ahead into the next week or so. And straight ahead here on Fox Weather, Honolulu urging everyone to remain safe as Lala moves through the Hawaiian Islands. It continues to bring heavy rain through this afternoon into late tonight with life-threatening flood threats and mudslide risks. We've got live reports from our Fox Weather correspondent Katie Byrne in Honolulu on the way.

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1: Back here on this Sunday edition of Fox Weather as we continue to track Lala. I'm Jane Minar. Thank you for staying with us. Our continuing coverage, we are your Hurricane HQ. I'll be with you until 4 p.m. Eastern Time. Haley Meyer set to join you then and continue our coverage into this evening. We've had team coverage, not just here in studio as we've been following the latest developments, but also on the ground. Our Mike Seidel is up on the Big Island. And let's go out to Katie Byrne, who's in Honolulu. In Honolulu, on Oahu. And it has just been a very stark difference from yesterday, right? Overnight, the rain started, the winds have picked up. Katie, how have the conditions changed for you since you've been on the ground?
2: Still very windy here, Jane, but the rain is died down to a little bit of a mist at this point, but that could change at any moment, as we know. So this is our first break in the rain in quite a while, several hours. We've been kind of just getting dumped on when it comes to it, but we have seen, there's a big wind gust for you, some signs of the flash flooding. We've got a warning in effect for us for a little bit longer, another hour, and we've seen some roads blocked off. We've also seen some sidewalks underwater, so things like that we're noticing here in Honolulu area. I just checked with Honolulu Ocean Safety about the beaches, if they're going to be closed or not today. No official closures, but they are shuttering the lifeguard stands. Still, those lifeguards will be on duty, but the recommendation is not to get in the water right now because of it being a bit dangerous. We did see one daring surfer get in just about a half hour ago, but they got back out after a short, brief attempt at, I guess, a surf. We didn't see them get up on the boards at all, but that rough, that water is rough out there. It's choppy. So we'll wait and see kind of how the day pans out. But we know today we're expecting the peak of the conditions from Lala to impact us here where we are in Honolulu. We're right on Waikiki Beach talking to a combination of locals and also a number of visitors who are in the area. A lot of people are here on vacation and preparing for the potential that they may be stuck for a couple days. But some update for you in the last just about 15 minutes or so. Both airports that were shut down over on the Big Island have reopened after an assessment today. So those are back open. Whether or not there'll be flights actually in and out of there today has yet to be seen. We'll wait and see what happens. You can bet that there are hundreds of flight disruptions in and out of the Honolulu airport here. So getting around on the inner islands, I can imagine, would be a challenge, especially when you look around and you see that visibility changing at a moment's notice. It actually looks a lot better right now compared to about a half hour ago, but that could always change. Jane?
1: Yeah, I mean, Katie, just looking at radar presentation, over the last probably about 2 to 6 hours, you guys have been dealing with some of the steadier, heavier rain, that band almost lifting up to the north a bit, but that doesn't mean that you're not going to get slammed with even more because it is going to push in. And so I think while we take the break, know that those impacts will continue to pick up through the afternoon. And so I think it's a good call, obviously, to extend that flash flood warning, as you had mentioned, across the island of Oahu. But good to hear that the Big Island has reopened some travel for airports, because I think that's been one of the bigger concerns, too, for a lot of folks. People who've come here for vacation, for traveling, is, okay, what's going to happen through this weekend? Will I be able to get home? And so for Oahu, I mean, knowing that today was maybe going to be the worst of those impacts, I'm just curious if you've been able to talk to anybody at the hotels. Did they kind of change their plans at all, or has everybody just been hunkering in?
2: People were trying to. A lot of people had flights home today. That's what I've been hearing from a lot of visitors. I guess it makes sense. You know, you leave on Sunday. You're trying to maximize that week off. So a lot of folks were telling me they were on the phone with their insurance trying to rearrange plans yesterday with not much luck. But I think people are just holding out that maybe the flights that they do have today will just get delayed a bit. And if it means spending another night here in paradise, even if it's during a storm, they're okay with that.
1: Well, listen, even despite Lala and a tropical storm lashing the islands, that water still somehow finds its way to be a beautiful turquoise. So I'm glad that people are taking
2: really
1: this
2: does.
1: Seriously and staying safe and staying out of the water, too. Katie, we're going to be checking back in with you again shortly. I hope you stay dry. I know it's been very wet so far this morning.
2: I'm not staying dry.
1: I certainly get that. Definitely not staying dry out in those conditions. So big hats off to our correspondent team, as always. Katie Byrne, Mike Seidel's been out there. Gosh, they've been through these conditions along with everybody, right? This is the point. We showcase for you what is happening. A look at some video that's been coming in since yesterday. This is a look at Honolulu, where you've got that gorgeous, lush greenery, where you know you have the windward side of the islands, where all the rain falls. But then, of course, you bring in a tropical system, and all that rainfall ultimately has to head down somewhere. And that's what's increased our threat for not just flash flooding, but mudslides and rock slides, as that steep, high terrain takes on way too much water, and then it just comes on down. Heightened streams, creeks, rivers, those levels have continued to climb. We saw that big time yesterday on the Big Island, right? So as we get a look at live radar in the last few hours, we have Lala, which is sitting, about 70 miles or so off to the south of Honolulu. We've got one big band that has developed with Lala that has been scraping through the Hawaiian Islands. It's leveled off across the Big Island and Maui. Some improvements there. However, you still see some of that moisture feed, right? We're not completely done yet. So we will pick up more in the way of rain on the windward side of the islands throughout the day today. Think over towards Hana on Maui. It is still another day that we stay indoors. But for the Big Island, it's all about, you know, recovery, making sure that things are secure and infrastructure is safe. We have the extension of that flash flood warning on Oahu, Honolulu included in that. A bit of a break. You can see that band has lifted up to the north just a touch, allowing some of that drier air to infiltrate in. That might give us a break on some of the rain. But remember, Lala is moving this way. And so this band, the tail end, is eventually going to work its way back over. And so that's going to continue to keep the risk for heavier and steadier rain in the forecast likely as we move our way through those late morning hours into the early afternoon on Oahu. That's local time. So while we zero in on the rain, the winds, too, have been quite strong, gusting up to about 30 to 40 miles per hour. No surprise that you're getting some of the stronger wind gusts with some of the heavier rain there on the north end of the island getting mixed on down. Gusting still nonetheless at 30 at Honolulu. 54 once we work our way over the mountains and into the valleys here. Oahu, when you consider the terrain, you have the north end flanked by your mountainous terrain, and then you also have the valleys where you have the rivers and the streams that exit out onto the north end, and then you have your mountainous terrain again on the more so northwestern side of the island that picks up more in the way of rain. If you remember back in the spring, we had all those Kona lows that slammed through with Oahu taking the brunt of a lot of that dangerous flooding. And that all happened on the north end of the island, the northwestern side, because of the rain that banked down the mountains. And then you had all of that runoff through the rivers and streams. So we'll see how things continue to fare as we go through the day today. Our tropical storm force conditions extending outwards about 140 miles from the center of Lala. You have hurricane force wind gusts that are likely extending from the center, some of those stronger bands. Again, Lala is not a hurricane right now, but it doesn't change the impact. And especially with those tropical storm force winds at the surface, at the sea surface, that are gusting at Honolulu up to 30 miles per hour, right? Higher terrain, we are going to certainly achieve 50, 60, even close to 70 plus miles an hour at times, the highest of those peaks. So looking across the area, I think for Kauai, we are starting to see those conditions deteriorate. That will remain the case as we head on into this evening and through tonight. That is when Lala finally starts to pull away from the Hawaiian Islands, and we will start to see significant improvement by the time we wake up Monday morning. But flood alerts are still up on the board, and with those flood watches through the end of the day today on into tomorrow, I expect some of that moisture to hang around. And for Maui, right, Hana, where we are seeing a lot of that steadier rain.

the southeast to close out our week into the start of our weekend, starting to retreat and break down. So as that happens, thunderstorms and that shield of rain can now make it all the way over to the I-95 corridor. And that's where we've got some showers lifting up through D.C., Philadelphia, New York. You'll need the umbrella around as we close out the weekend. A severe thunderstorm watch has been issued for western Pennsylvania, West Virginia, eastern Ohio. We've got a leading line of thunderstorms, which has developed along the I-71 corridor over the last hour or two. It pushed through Columbus, Akron, and is now on its way into a zone that's being fueled by some sunshine, some storm energy. Pittsburgh down through Charleston, West Virginia. We've got the opportunity here for some damaging wind gusts. So we've got one little complex that's developing now, crossing over into West Virginia. And then we've got this leading edge, which we'll have to watch for into eastern Ohio. That's going to be one that will likely continue its lifespan and drive its way all the way down into Washington, D.C. So there is going to be quite an active evening still ahead of us to get through. Those damaging wind gusts, again, our top concern. With that, we have isolated spin within this line that has developed. In fact, they've really expanded that severe thunderstorm warning. So you can see this entire line is now severe warned up along the I-77 corridor, north of New Philadelphia, down through Cambridge, outside of Columbus. Damaging winds up to 70 miles per hour possible. And again, that brief embedded spin of a tornado. So make sure that you are going about your day, know where that safe place is, get indoors and stay away from those windows. You can see a batch of rain building up through Philadelphia, Washington, D.C. So again, it's a soggier end to our weekend, and we'll get one round of thunderstorms to move through Washington, D.C., I think, as we head through this afternoon and evening. And then that big old complex that's developed out across Ohio drives through Pennsylvania into Maryland and Virginia as we go into tonight. Once the sun sets, I think the overall damaging wind threat should start to back off a little bit, but still preparing to see strong winds before that complex pushes out into the Atlantic through tonight. And still to come on Fox Weather, Hawaii remains on alert for significant rain and wind from Lala. Several islands still facing a pretty significant flood threat. Power outages have continued to climb and dangerous rip currents have closed the beaches. Peak rainfall measurements over the last 12 hours have reached anywhere from 15 to 20 inches of rain on the windward side of Maui and the Big Island. We're awaiting the update from the National Hurricane Center. That should be coming in any moment with that 2 p.m. advisory. More Fox Weather is coming up.

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1: Thanks for joining us here on Fox Weather's live coverage tracking Lala. Well, the storm is wreaking havoc across parts of the Hawaiian Islands, the Big Island taking the brunt of the damage. You can see here some of the video that we've seen. Intense wave energy, hurricane force winds. Lala, a hurricane as it passed south of the Big Island, but has now been downgraded to a tropical storm as of this morning. And we just got the 2 o'clock advisory coming in, the intermediate update from the National Hurricane Center. And the biggest change here is that our winds have decreased by about 5 miles per hour, but remains a tropical storm. It is moving off to the northwest at 14 miles per hour. In terms of impacts, nothing has changed. Damaging winds, flash flooding, all remains a heightened concern as we go through the remainder of today, especially as we push west along the island chain, Oahu, on Honolulu, where we have our Katie Byrne, and then over to Kauai, where some of those impacts are just beginning. But we're getting the first couple hours of daylight to open up in the Central Pacific. And so now we get that snapshot picture from space of our satellite presentation. Very different compared to what we were looking at yesterday. Still, you can see the towering thunderstorms in and around closer to that circulation. Some of the dry air that's tried to work its way in. You have that tail end of that band of very heavy rain that's been raking across Maui, Molokai on its way over and has been impacting Oahu over the last several hours. But our circulation sitting, give or take about 70 miles from Honolulu, sitting off to the south. A look at our changes, right? So we have seen our pressure come up to about 994 millibars. No change in our movement in terms of the speed and pace, but also to those winds down to about 65 miles per hour, which, by the way, was expected with Lala. Dry air is going to challenge it a little bit as it lifts itself south of the islands, but it will eventually get a second life. And as we pull into the next 24 hours, Lala moving away from the Hawaiian Islands, we'll see improvements there starting overnight tonight into tomorrow. And then as we pull ahead into the start of this week, well, once we get past Wednesday, Lala into the open Central Pacific is going to become a hurricane yet again. And I think we're going to be watching Lala for quite some time. Now, last week, before Lala impacted Hawaii, we checked in with surfer Caitlin Kirby. She joined Weather Command Weekend again this morning to give us an update on what the surfing community has experienced from Lala. Take a listen.
2: It's getting pretty crazy here. As of last night, I would say the wind and the rain picked up all week long. Everybody was anticipating this, so I'm hoping everyone's just staying home and staying safe this weekend.
3: Yeah, absolutely. And things are just getting started for you guys. I'm where you're currently at over in Honolulu. So we are expecting more rain, more gusty winds. The surf is going to get pretty wild, which is what we want to talk to you a little bit more about. I mean, what are surfers seeing along the coast? What are you looking at as Lala is now just kind of skirting along the islands?
2: So as of this past week, the surf was actually really good since we're going to see the storm affect the ocean before it hits landfall. That I didn't get a chance to surf myself, unfortunately, but my friends who went out there said the conditions were pretty great and the water clarity was relatively good, even though there was a bit of wind and rain. But as of this weekend, once again, it's so windy and rainy. Like, I don't even want to go outside and drive. So I hope nobody tried it.
4: Yeah, we do not blame you on that front. But what are local surfers actually saying about the wave conditions after Lala? It looks like it's going to be more of a southeasterly wind heading on the island of Oahu. So is that good or maybe not so good for surfers?
2: Honestly, I feel like I'm still learning about the different swell directions, wind directions, all those things that play into just making a great wave. All those conditions are so important. But at least for this past week, my friend said that the wind direction was in favor of the south swell, so it brought some good waves for after the storm. I hope that everyone just waits at least a couple days to, if it was me, probably a week to go in the water because of just all the runoff and debris, and that can be really dangerous to go out there. It doesn't matter how good the waves are. No, you don't want to go out there if your 30s really bad.
3: Absolutely. That's a great message yes. for anybody, and especially for yourself. You said you still are learning so much after every single time you go out there. Yes. For maybe some beginner surfers who maybe over in Hawaii are thinking about it, what do you want to let them know, or what do you think they should know before getting back into the ocean once this storm moves out of the way?
2: I hope that they are just looking around and observing their surroundings. Like, if it's still windy and rainy and crazy, please don't get in the water. If the water clarity is bad, I personally wouldn't get in as well. But if it's a perfect sunny day in Hawaii and there's other people out in the water as well, you can go out. Like I mentioned last week, like, safety in numbers is so important. So if you see other people out in the lineup, that's a pretty good sign that they're having a good time. Maybe you could have a good time too. But if nobody's out there, take it as your sign. Like, maybe this is for a reason.
4: I think so. So I've lived in Florida. I now live in Texas. Jealous that you get to live in beautiful Hawaii. But rip currents are always something that we talk about. And folks that maybe don't know that they're there, like, what can you say to maybe somebody that wanted to try surfing, but maybe the rip currents are really going to be impacting that, especially after a big tropical system like Lala?
2: I think if you're nervous about the rip currents and you're surfing a break or even just going in the ocean at a break that you don't have experience at, talk with some locals, talk with the lifeguard there, ask the nice places to go where hopefully you won't get sucked in the current. For me, a big fear of mine is getting hit by the reef. Like, there's some parts that are just super shallow. So if I go to a new spot, I'm always going up to someone who looks like they know what they're doing, and I'm asking if there's any sections of reef I should be afraid of, and that usually helps ease my mind.
3: And you know, Caitlin, obviously we have a ways to go, a couple more hours, pretty much 12 hours with all of this rain, with rough surf, with gusty winds. What are you hoping that folks maybe that aren't in, you know, in Hawaii right now, what do you want them to know about what you guys are going through currently?
2: Honestly, I feel like it's been so hot this summer that I'm having a nice time, you know, in my house with a little bit of rain. But obviously, that's not the case for everybody. I know that some people have had their power go out. I'm glad mine's still on. I'm hoping that everybody's houses are okay, that trees aren't falling. Just know that these conditions are very serious. And when this heavy wind especially picks up, it can be pretty intense for a lot of people on the island.
1: Well, Vox Weather, we are your Hurricane HQ. Let's round out the hour with a look across the entirety of the tropics, right? We've had a bit of an increase in activity over the last week, not just, of course, with tracking Lala, but in the EPAC, we have a couple more areas to watch. Hernan also developed. So another name checked off the EPAC list. And in the Atlantic, we had a little flurry of activity ourselves. Now, no tropical activity is now expected within the next 7 days. El Nino proving to be a dominating force, even despite maybe opening up the door just a touch. It goes to show you we are in the time of year where if El Nino does provide that opportunity to lighten up those hostile winds and back off some of that Saharan dust, which, by the way, isn't tied to El Nino, but it's another factor. Well, these tropical waves, they're willing and ready to take advantage. But those tropical waves, their time has come to an end. If you missed it, we checked off our third name of the Atlantic name list, Cristobal. It was a very short-lived tropical storm in the North Atlantic, but has since gone away. It was one for the record books in the sense that we just checked it off. But in terms of our invest, we had two areas that we were watching, areas of investigation. They have now been ripped apart by the hostile environment that is the main development region. But for the Caribbean, for the Lesser Antilles, and for Puerto Rico, they're saying, hey, we are grateful that this is not a bona fide tropical system, but thank you for the moisture. And so that remnant tropical moisture is going to continue through the middle of this upcoming week with rounds of rain there to help relieve at least some of the impact of drought. But we continue to monitor tropical waves. This week marks the beginning of truly the peak of hurricane season. And as we look ahead towards the end of the month, we are watching, again, tropical waves off the coast of Africa. So that's what we're following in the tropics. Of course, we continue another.

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1: Fox weather alert, tropical storm conditions spreading today for parts of the Hawaiian Islands from Lala. We have tens of thousands of homes, in fact, hundreds of thousands of homes now at this hour. The power outage is spiking this morning. A live report from Honolulu coming up. Lala is now a tropical storm. We just got the latest advisory from the National Hurricane Center. And though the intensity of the storm has weakened, the impacts remain the same. We are expecting, again, the risk for damaging winds along with significant flooding. Unfortunately, we've learned at least one person has died, and those hurricane-force wind gusts continue to rattle homes. Tropical storm warnings are in effect for parts of Hawaii as Lala moves west. As those conditions deteriorate today, Oahu and Kauai are expected to feel the brunt of the impact. Fox Weather has exclusive analysis tracking the storm's every move. A new hour starts right now. Welcome into Fox Weather's nonstop coverage of Tracking Lala. I'm meteorologist Jane Minar. Thanks for joining us on this Sunday. We've had full team coverage for you this weekend on Fox Weather. We continue that as we head into this evening. Lots to get to, so why don't we get started and jump right out into the conditions. This is a live look at Honolulu, where the rain has backed off a bit. In fact, we are watching a very steady and potent band drift around and circulate around the center of Lala. But for Oahu, has finally lifted up to the north. So we get a break, at least in terms of the rain, but the wind. Look at the camera here, still getting a significant shake, gusting to 38 there, winds out of the east. Fox Weather correspondent Katie Byrne is on the ground in Honolulu with the latest. Katie, tell us what's been happening since the daybreak this morning. I mean, I know you've been up early, right? So you felt the impacts of this as it started overnight. But now that the rain has maybe lightened up a bit, is that a welcome feel?
2: It was. The rain is already back, Jane. Oh. It was short. But certainly, definitely an improvement from the rain that we've had really for the last 2.5-3 hours or so. Since the early hours of the morning for us here in the Honolulu area, it has been very rainy, very windy. The winds picked up really as soon as last night, but then the rain was a bit delayed after those winds and started in the early hours while people were really waking up this morning right on Waikiki Beach. We've been catching up with both residents and people who are here visiting. Everyone knows about Lala, but people mostly really made their preparations yesterday and in the earlier days this week because they knew that this was coming and there was the potential that they could be riding this out from inside their homes or inside hotels for a couple days, depending on how significant these impacts will be. We already know we have significant impacts on the Big Island, where tragically one person was killed in a storm-related car accident, according to Hawaii Governor Josh Green. That happened yesterday, and officials say a search and rescue mission is underway after massive flooding there. Some spots on the Big Island picked up 3 feet plus of rain, and that led to homes actually being swept right off of their foundations. Officials believe those homes were occupied. That's what led to that search and rescue mission. Waiting on an update there. Here we have an increased number of power outages since the conditions started intensifying for us in Oahu. So those power outages have jumped to over 200,000 across the state without power. Over a third of the island we are on are without power, and almost 70% of folks who are on the Big Island are without power. So a lot of power issues that we're going to be dealing with, plus the emergency supplies and in terms of response. Getting that over to the Big Island comes with logistical challenges. We've been speaking with the mayor over there a lot about this. He talked about how they don't have an interstate there. So we either need to get supplies that they need to them by land, or I should say by sea or by air. And that would come from either other islands like where we are or the mainland. We'll probably, I think, have an indication of what kinds of things they need now that we're getting into a little bit lesser of conditions for them today as things move towards us here. But we are still going to be in this for most of the day. We're going to be dealing with some rain as we watch that radar. This is the lightest we've had in the last 3 hours or so, but those winds are still pretty strong, enough to topple our gear over at times because of how strong things are. Not a lot of people outside. We did see one surfer brave the conditions earlier today, but they didn't last long. And in fact, we checked in with Honolulu Ocean Safety. They don't recommend going in the water because of how the conditions are today. Of course, there are people who live here and know these waters very well, but things can change in an instant. They actually took the precautions to shutter the lifeguard stands. Still, the lifeguards will be patrolling on ATV units, things like that, and helping out with some of the other response that we're seeing across the area, which in terms of the flash flooding, there's been a big response because we have a number of road closures here because of that flooding that we're dealing with and will likely could deal with for the rest of the day, Jane.
0: Yeah, and the power outages, too. Those spiking across the island, seeing that number jump over 200,000 at this hour, definitely concerning as the bands of Lala continue to lash the Hawaiian Islands. So, Katie, thank you for the update. We'll be checking back in with you again shortly. Try to stay dry. I know I said that last hour, but it's nearly impossible when you're in the midst of a tropical system.
2: It is. It's not going to happen.
0: All right. So let's get a look at the latest conditions, kind of take you through hour by hour what we're expecting to experience here on Oahu, on Kauai, as we're now starting to see rain spread up across our far westward islands. Lala has brushed Hawaii's Big Island yesterday with quite a significant impact. You look at the video that's been coming in, the terrain, right, brings the rush of that water downhill. The Big Island spared a landfall from, at the time, Hurricane Lala as it passed well within about 70 miles just from the south point. But the impacts remained the same. The worst of the wind and the rain just raked through the Big Island. We had more than 3 feet of rain there. But look at the improvements. Our biggest band that's associated with Lala is now shifting to the west of Maui, but it continues to bring rain up over Molokai, over to Lanai, and then eventually will continue to work over through an Oahu and up towards Kauai as the day goes on. Still, we're not completely out of the woods yet, though. When we take a look at Maui, when we take a look at the windward side of the Big Island, we will still see remnant moisture hanging around, and that will last all the way into Monday. So the pickup of more rain is certainly expected, although it's not going to be to the numbers that we experienced in the last 24 hours. But we've got a flash flood warning here in effect until 9 a.m. Hawaii time. So that gives us about another hour or so left on this flash flood warning. They've already extended with Lala is now shifting to the west of Maui, but it continues to bring rain up over Molokai, over to Lanai, and then eventually will continue to work over through an Oahu and up towards Kauai as the day goes on. Still, we're not completely out of the woods yet, though. When we take a look at Maui, when we take a look at the windward side of the Big Island, we will still see remnant moisture hanging around, and that will last all the way into Monday. So the pickup of more rain is certainly expected, although it's not going to be to the numbers that we experienced in the last 24 hours. But we've got a flash flood warning here in effect until 9 a.m. Hawaii time. So that gives us about another hour or so left on this flash flood warning. They've already extended it once. We'll see if they could extend it again, knowing that you still have all of this rain to work with as the afternoon continues to open up. But we take a look at not just the steadier rain, which most of which is on the north end of the island. You can see the impact there as it banks up against the mountainous terrain here and rings out. Now, also, too, you can kind of make out, you see that kind of veiny-looking structure? Those are your rivers and streams that work down through the valleys into central Oahu. So all of that water is going to run through that tributary. Now, back in early spring, when we had those Kona lows and we had all of that rain impacting Oahu, similar effect when you had all that rain bank up against the mountains, ring out with intense totals, it all flowed down through the mountains there and exited out on the north end of the island. So we'll continue to monitor for those flood threats, but power outages have continued to climb. You look at our wind gusts right now, Honolulu gusting to 40, albeit we're still going to get some of that light rain at times to work its way in, even though a bit of a dry slot has worked up underneath that band. But I expect more of that steadier rain to move in for the next few hours. You can see wind gusts at higher elevation, upwards of 50 miles an hour. Our power outages now extending north of 200,000. Hawaii County has been steady at about 60% of their customers, of their homes without power. But Honolulu has jumped up to 40% of the island now, of the county. Maui, 37%. So winds definitely proving to be troublesome. And that that tropical storm force wind field continues to lift over Oahu into Kauai. And it looks like on the southern end, we are getting some of those hurricane force wind gusts up in the higher elevations. So just want to be mindful as the day goes on today. We are by no means out of the woods. It doesn't start to improve until overnight tonight through Monday. Well, Indiana police saying at least six people have died as a result of severe storms and flooding across the state over this past week. It has just been a heartbreaking stretch for so many millions of people in the Midwest. You look at the video coming in out of Warren County, Indiana, just the overspread of water. First responders using boats to rescue more people from rising waters in neighborhoods along the White River in Indianapolis. Indianapolis' mayor saying the city was experiencing its most severe flooding in more than 30 years, with near record crests into major flood stage at times along the White River. We have seen those rivers reach their peak crests around the Indianapolis metro, across the eastern and northern counties outside of Indianapolis. But we are still going to work in the potential for more rain this upcoming week. So we'll keep tabs on that, but just take the quiet time while we can. A couple of showers and thunderstorms bubbling up just outside to the west of Indianapolis. That will be the case as the afternoon goes on. But the biggest threat is now shifting east into Pennsylvania, West Virginia, the Mid-Atlantic, making it onto the I-95 corridor, where over the last few hours, we've been watching a batch of steadier, lighter rain, albeit lift onto the I-95. So New York, I hope you bring the umbrellas around. You'll need them if you're traipsing around the Big Apple today. Philadelphia down through Baltimore and D.C. But I want to zero in on that severe weather threat, because we have a severe thunderstorm watch that has been issued. Pittsburgh, you see below me, we've got Pittsburgh, a little break of blue sky and some sunshine helping to ignite the atmosphere with more in the way of storm energy. And we've got one line of thunderstorms, which has been producing damaging wind gusts through central Ohio. That is going to be the culprit for keeping more severe weather on the board through this afternoon and evening. Another line of storms developing there in West Virginia. I'm going to watch that one, too, because I do think that some of those storms, as they work over the mountains, could produce a damaging wind threat as well. But let's zero in on these storms. Severe warned basically from Akron down to the I-70 corridor. You've got two kind of bowing structures, one that's pushing through New Philadelphia off to the east, and then you've got another bowing structure heading into Cambridge. So that push out, that bowing structure, that curvature, that's an indication of some damaging winds. And you can see the considerable tag here for those 70 mile an hour wind gusts. So that's something that we're going to be watching closely. Pittsburgh, of course, this is still easily, you know, about, let's see if I can measure it for us, how far away we are from Pittsburgh. Yeah, about, say, 70 miles or so away from this line of storms. But I do think that the damaging wind threat is something that we're going to have to follow. But steadier rain now moving into the Philadelphia suburbs, eastern PA, New York, a couple of light scattered showers. That will be the case as we head through the afternoon. But then you see that severe weather drive through Pittsburgh over the course of the next 3-4 hours by 8-9 o'clock tonight, then arriving to Baltimore, say Washington, D.C. Even Philadelphia could get clipped with a couple rumbles of thunder and some strong winds. Still to come this hour, plenty more to get to as we track Tropical Storm Lala in the Central Pacific. It continues to move west, but destructive flooding is still possible for the Hawaiian Islands. And it's possible that Lala is set to regain hurricane strength later this week as it moves well away from Hawaii. We've got much more.

0: shipping today. We're back here on Fox Weather's live coverage, tracking Lala. I'm meteorologist Jane Minar. Thanks for being with me this afternoon. Tropical storm Lala continues to hit Hawaii's islands with flooding rain and powerful winds. Lala has become only the fifth hurricane since 1957 to pass within 70 miles of the Big Island. Lala, no longer a hurricane, but still the impacts remain the same. A lot of rain and a lot of wind continues to swipe through the islands, and Oahu and Kauai are feeling the brunt of those impacts right now. We're now getting daylight in the Central Pacific. The sun has been up for about 2-3 hours at this point, but we are getting our first pictures from space, our satellite view, and you can see the structure of Lala has changed some. Yesterday, we had that eye-like feature that was the clearing within the center of our storm. The intensification was clear, but now clouding up a little bit. Still some strong thunderstorm development at the core of the storm. You've got some dry air that's working in along the south, and that has created that banding effect. One strong band of thunderstorms continues to lift up just to the west of Maui and swipe around into that circulation, lifting through Oahu, leading to, again, some very heavy rain and some of those stronger winds. At the top of the hour, we had our latest update from the National Hurricane Center. Lala's winds have decreased just by 5 miles an hour, going from 70 to 65. Pressure has gone up by 3 millibars, but the movement remains the same, up to the northwest at about 14 miles per hour. It's so about 70 to 100 miles or so away from Honolulu to the south. It will continue to stay south of the islands as it pulls away from Hawaii entirely overnight tonight and through the day tomorrow. It's not the last chapter, though, for Lala. In fact, while it will move into the open waters and have no impact on land, at least for the week being ahead of us, still expecting Lala to regain some strength, and we will be talking Hurricane Lala yet again by the time Wednesday, Thursday rolls around. But updates with that latest advisory, the tropical storm warning has been dropped for the Big Island. Big improvements there. Still up from Maui on over to Kauai, so our westward smaller islands still dealing with the impacts of, again, damaging wind threats, lots of heavy rain, especially on the windward side of the islands. For the Big Island, although that tropical storm warning has been dropped, I just want to caution that we are still dealing with power outages. Over 200, now up to 220,000 customers without power. 60% of those power outages on the Big Island here. It's been due to the wind and the extreme rain. And for Honolulu on Oahu, we've seen the county jump up and spike 42% of their homes without power, homes and businesses. So still dealing with a lot of the cleanup and recovery, and we will still be dealing with some scattered showers and rain for the Big Island as the day goes on. Lala is still slamming the Hawaiian Islands, especially off to the west, with that heavy rain and powerful wind as we go through the day today. Dr. Andy Hazelton is an associate scientist at the University of Miami. He joined Weather Command Weekend earlier to discuss the latest on Lala.
1: Currently, as it moves through the Hawaiian Islands today or south of the islands, we'll have strong winds, gusty winds, heavy rain, and wave action through all those islands. So, even though it's downgraded tropical storm, the impacts will be very similar. So just take it seriously. And as always, monitor the latest updates from the National Hurricane Center for the latest on the intensity and the warnings and local officials, and listen to them, evacuations or road closures, things like that. Just, hunker down and take it seriously. And then, hopefully things will get better later today and tomorrow as it pulls away.
2: Yeah. So I'm curious, what are you specifically watching? What's catching your attention with Lala?
1: Yeah, well, there's, it's kind of behaved kind of like forecast so far. We're one of the interesting things now going forward is going to be, the exact track. Thankfully, it's going to be moving away from the Hawaiian Islands, but some of the models are kind of in the long range, taking it all the way into the Western Pacific, whereas others are sort of turning it north. So this could be a storm that is with us for a while. It's thankfully not, like I said, after it moves away from Hawaii, hopefully won't be near any land areas for a little while. But it's one we could be tracking for a while.
2: Absolutely. And of course, we use our forecast models to do so. I'm curious, you know, you've of course been monitoring the different forecast models that we have. You think about the more traditional Euro, the GFS model, but also we've integrated in AI models. When you look at the comparison between the two, do you feel like one has perhaps been performing better than another when it comes to Lala specifically?
1: I think we've seen, you know, kind of a mixed bag, you know, early on when it was just forming, you know, there was some uncertainty in how close it was going to get to the islands and, you know, whether it would stay south or go right over them. And, you know, ended up taking a track very close to the islands. I think, you know, I don't know if one model's really done that much better than the other overall. You know, certainly the AI models are an important tool now that forecasters use, that we use to understand, you know, give us more accurate information, like Google DeepMind is one that's done really well, and Euro has one that yeah, there's AI GFS now. So there's a whole suite of tools, and you know, here in our lab we're working on some AI tools as well, and in addition to our traditional models like HASS. So there's a lot of different tools out there, and you know, put them all together, and the forecasters are the ones that sort of take all these tools and then, you know, use it to make their best forecasts. And so you know, that's sort of where you should go for the latest and greatest.
2: Yeah, the latest and greatest when it comes to just the forecast and analysis, where it's heading. And speaking about where it's heading, you look ahead in the next, say, 12 to 24 hours. What are your thoughts on impact specifically? We, of course, know that the rain impact, I think, has been the big weather story, especially on the big island of Hawaii. But when we start to look at Oahu and we start to look at the other islands west of the big island, what are your thoughts about the impacts that Lala may have there?
1: Yeah, well, if you look at the forecasts, you know, it kind of is moving west, so it'll be sort of paralleling maybe just south of the island chain, and so you could have tropical storm force wind gusts, you know, spreading throughout many of the islands, and certainly strong waves and wave action, heavy rain, you know, with the upslope there, and so, you know, like I said, kind of what you think of as your typical tropical storm impacts, and, you know, that can be definitely cause some localized damages and, you know, and flooding and things like that. So that's why we encourage people, like I said, to, you know, listen to the National Hurricane Center, listen to their local officials, and just hunker down and ride this one out today.
0: Fox Weather, we are your Hurricane HQ. Plenty of tropical activity going on outside of Lala. A number of developments in the Atlantic and the Pacific basin. So let's dive in and get you an all-encompassing look. We have seen things quiet after a bit of a flurry in the Atlantic basin over the past week. But I want to start in the Pacific. Of course, we continue to watch as Lala impacts the Hawaiian Islands throughout the day today. The system will then continue to push into the Central Pacific, as we know, gaining hurricane intensity yet again. But I turn my attention back to the east. We've got another area of interest that's got 50% odds of becoming a tropical depression, and then another area of interest closer to the coast of Mexico that too is showing some improving signs of intensification. So we definitely need to monitor how this plays out for the Eastern Pacific, for the Central Pacific, yet again, as we look ahead into August. For Hawaii, obviously taking the brunt of Lala this weekend, but it is an El Nino season, and this is the time of year where, again, all of this activity and those warm Pacific waters are going to help fuel that development of storms. So the tropical threat product, it's exclusive here to Fox Weather. You're not going to get it anywhere else. We take into account all of our AI models, our operational models, and we highlight the tropical threat, the probability from low to high. What will that look like over the course of the next week or two? And it is our farthest east disturbance that has the highest odds of becoming something tropical. And models certainly do agree with that area developing into perhaps our next named system. You've got the remnants of Hernan. An interesting system for sure. Maybe seeing some signs of life there again. But for the time being, we don't have to worry too much about that system. No tropical activity in the Atlantic basin. Things are quiet yet again. The snooze button has been pressed after we briefly got out of bed and got maybe our day started in the Atlantic basin. Last week, we had a flurry of activity. If you missed it, I don't blame you, because Cristobal, which is our third named storm to be checked off the Atlantic list, was a very short-lived system. less than 24 hours, and it was a spin in the open waters of the North Atlantic and did nothing more than just get a check mark next to its name. We also had two areas of interest, two INVEST 92 and 94L. Those systems running into exactly what we expect to dominate this Atlantic hurricane season, wind and dust. And those hostile winds really, truly just made for a very unfriendly environment. So those chances for tropical development have been nixed down to zero. But hey, for the Lesser Antilles, for Puerto Rico, they'll say, well, hey, we will take the moisture. Thank you. We don't need a tropical system bona fide, but we will definitely take some of the rain that has moved in to help out with the drought. But big picture, we continue to watch tropical waves. Remember, this is just the beginning of peak hurricane season. Two-thirds of our energy and activity occurs between August 20th and October 10th. So we are by no means out of the woods yet, even though things have been quiet. So we've got you covered here on Fox Weather. Of course, straight ahead, Honolulu urging everyone to remain safe as Lala moves through the Hawaiian Islands. It continues to bring heavy rain through this afternoon into late tonight with life-threatening flooding and mudslide risks. We've got live reports from our Fox Weather correspondent Katie Byrne on Honolulu, on Oahu, rather, in Honolulu on the way. Thanks for being a part of our Fox Weather family. We'll be right back.

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1: Back here on this Sunday edition of Fox Weather as we continue to track Lala. I'm Jane Minar with you until 4 p.m. Eastern time. Haley Meyer will then join you and continue our coverage into this evening. It has been all about tracking Lala. Hawaii has been in the midst of this storm. We've seen catastrophic rainfall, especially on the Big Island, where those rain totals have climbed to nearly 3 feet. And more. And we are expecting to continue to see flood reports through the remainder of the day today as the impact shift west across our smaller islands, Oahu onto Kauai. Let's head out to Honolulu, where Lala's fans are lashing down. Powerful winds, heavy rain. We have a tropical storm warning in effect. And at this hour, power outages continue to climb. Fox Weather correspondent Katie Byrne is on the ground in Honolulu with the latest. Katie, what has it been like this morning? Really, actually, take us through the overnight. As things started to pick up for Oahu, I saw that the police department has already responded to nearly 100 phone calls.
2: Yeah, and that was before the really intense rain and winds that we saw this morning. So they've been at it all night long. A lot of road closures already because of some of the flash flooding we've been experiencing. And the entire island is actually under a flash flood warning for another half hour or so. Still yet to be seen if that's going to be extended. I know we're not getting any rain right here right now, but the northern part of the island is still getting hammered with rain. So it just depends on where you are. But we are starting to see some better visibility now and things are improving. We're not out of the woods yet, though. We're still going to get back into those conditions really for most of the day. And we still have strong winds here. So not the time to let your guard down. If you're seeing this and thinking it's a beach day, it's not. We spoke with Honolulu Ocean Safety, who talked a little bit about how they aren't planning on closing the beaches, but they do have their lifeguards shuttering their chairs because of the conditions out there. And in fact, we just noticed a light go out, and officially we know that the hotel nearby us has officially lost power. So those power outages are continuing. They have generators here, so they'll likely be able to bounce over to those so that the hundreds of guests in this one hotel will have something to be able to charge up phones and things like that to get in touch with family and friends. But the power outages have been just soaring this morning. Initially, when we started our reports, most of those outages were over on the Big Island. Not the case anymore. It's really we're getting up there in terms of what we're dealing with on Oahu here. So those power outage numbers continue to climb. Over 200,000 across the state without power, more than a third without power here where we are. And we're still seeing those outages despite the fact that we don't have active rain. We just lost power right in the last 5 minutes here at one of the major hotels right along Waikiki Beach. So checking with folks today about what their plans are. I think a lot of people are heeding the warnings from officials to stay indoors because of the rough conditions out here. Maybe a day for ordering in, shopping. I'm not really sure what people are going to be doing, but we know we're not out of the woods with this rain just yet, Jane.
1: Yeah. Hey, listen, the hotel losing power. You had been talking yesterday how hotels were stocking up on flashlights to give to their, you know, guests staying at the hotel in the event that that happens. Good to hear that there are generators. But I also saw on X that they're urging the Honolulu police literally put out a post urging people not to use elevators in the event that something like this happens.
2: Yeah. And, you know, I'm on the 30th floor. Oh. Thank you for bringing that up, Jane. I was just thinking about that. Yeah, you know, it's a good point. And I guess what we can say is the best case scenario is this, right, that the outages are, it seems, mostly happening for us here in the daylight. So at least it didn't happen while it was still dark and people couldn't see or get around. But for right now, the sun is up and people can see what's around them still. It's one of those days where you're going to want to be inside. We got that wind picking up once again. So things can just change at a moment's notice. And you don't need that rain to be hammering you to see an outage.
1: Yeah, absolutely not. I mean, the circulation of Lala is clearly over you right now. It has been peaks over probably the last 12 plus hours, 24 hours at this point. But now you're just getting the worst of those winds as the core of this storm passes to your south. So, wow, power outages continue to climb. So hopefully folks are hunkering in, heeding those warnings. I know you said the waters are clear behind you, and I think people are making the right call. So, Katie, we'll be checking back in with you again soon. Thank you for the report there in Honolulu. So let's zero in on more of these impacts. On Oahu, power outages continue to climb. A look at Honolulu from yesterday, Courtney Collins sending this in. And, you know, yesterday was a day where Honolulu really had the opportunity to still prepare for the conditions they're experiencing now. Now we are hunkering in and staying indoors. We have Lala passing off to the south. In fact, let me get the latest position for the system. It is about 75 miles southwest of Honolulu. So as it continues off to the northwest, about 14 miles per hour, we could get a graze. We'll see how close we could get, right, with Kauai as it passes off to the northwest. But for Oahu, the biggest impact is going to be the circulation of wind, but also to those tropical storm force winds extending outwards of about 140 miles. We've got this one band that is very powerful and very persistent. It's raked through Maui in these early morning hours. It's continuing to march into Oahu. And so that's why, as Katie had mentioned, the rain is set to return. With our latest advisory this afternoon, the tropical storm warning has been discontinued for the Big Island. Doesn't mean we're completely out of the woods there. I do think that winds will still stay a bit gusty, 20 to 30 miles per hour at times, especially in our elevation. And we will still see some rain on the windward side of the island, another 1 to 2 inches of rain, a possibility here. So that's going to challenge recovery efforts. But I would say the bulk of Lala's impacts are done and over with for the Big Island. But tropical storm warnings are still up for Maui. We take that on over to Kauai, where, again, Kauai is still in the midst of seeing the worst of this storm ahead of us. Nearly 220,000 customers without power at homes and businesses. Hawaii, the Big Island, Hawaii County, sitting at 64% of those homes and businesses in the dark as of this morning. That number has been steady. The number that's been climbing is Honolulu and Maui. Now we can see even Kauai up to about almost 10% of their homes and businesses without power. And as Katie mentioned, you know, these are big businesses, hotels losing power. So this is a significant impact, impacting hundreds of thousands of people. We get a look at our tropical storm force winds, again, extending outwards of about 140 miles. The strongest of those winds lopsided onto the north and northeast side of the storm. So unfortunately, it's the side that our islands are right in the path of. Our strongest wind gusts, Honolulu, gusting to about 40. Now, again, that's as we climb down to sea level. But as we work up into elevation, we're seeing 50, 60, 70 mile an hour wind gusts. Might not be able to clock them because we may not have a gauge up that way, but we know that that is going to be the case with the elevation. But also, too, in terms of rain, a look through the timing as we head through the day today. Again, that band that is wrapping up on the backside of Lala is going to work its way back into Oahu. And for Honolulu, while we maybe get a break over the next hour or two, I expect by the late morning through the afternoon, we are going to get that push of very heavy rain. And that is going to add to our rain totals, increase that flood potential as the day goes on. And then you have the outlook of Lala continuing to shift away from Hawaii overnight tonight into tomorrow morning. That band that we're talking about is going to lift away from Kauai by the time we head into the overnight hours. And then by Monday, we do start to see some improvements. Our flood alerts, they're up through the end of the day today. For Monday, I think maybe we do get at least some of that remnant moisture to stick around. So this is our rain totals through Monday. The bulk of this is going to fall between today and overnight. But still, on the windward side of the Big Island of, Maui, we could see over towards Hana upwards of another 3 to 5 inches up into elevation. Kauai, where we could pick up nearly a foot of rain still to go. And then again, on the windward side of the Big Island, we see big improvements there. That's why that tropical storm warning has been allowed to be discontinued. As we get back up to the lower 48, want to dive into one of our top stories here through this weekend and something that we've been following all week long. Rising floodwaters continue to threaten towns along the White River in central Indiana. We had hundreds of people needing evacuation over the weekend, others being told this morning to prepare to leave their homes. Indiana police said that at least six people have died as a result of the historic storms and flooding over this past week. It has just been an overwhelm of water from the Midwest into the Ohio Valley. We get a bit of a switch on our storm pattern for today. The showers and thunderstorms expected to drive through the Ohio Valley into the Northeast. Steadier rain arriving to the I-95 corridor through this afternoon and then into the overnight. We're also dealing with some severe weather at this hour. A severe thunderstorm watch is in effect for eastern Ohio, western Pennsylvania, down through West Virginia.

time expected as we close out the weekend. Still, if you're out there in New England, maybe out along the Cape, Boston, you should be okay to enjoy at least some more of that sunshine. But expecting that rain to start to lift up, we will see some scattered coverage of those thunderstorms continue to push through this evening. By the time the sun sets, the severe weather threat should start to wane, but we'll get some of those stronger thunderstorms to continue to push closer to D.C. and Baltimore through tonight, where, again, the stronger wind potential is going to be our top hazard. Downpours then arrive overnight, linger around into maybe the very early morning hours of tomorrow morning's commute. Boston will be a bit wet as we start the day tomorrow, but New York, Philadelphia, down through Baltimore, D.C., we are expecting to see at least some dry time return into Monday. But then as we head through Monday afternoon, another boundary drops in and we'll get some isolated and scattered coverage for our drive home as we close out our first day back to work. And for many of us, gearing up to get ready to get back to school. But that's what it looks like as we go through Monday evening, clearing out, high pressure builds in for Tuesday, and we're going to get some dry time through the middle of this upcoming week. But between now and Monday evening, we could see pockets of 1 to 2 inches of rain, just that isolated risk for flooding. A heightened threat, though, across parts of West Virginia, a little orographic lift could also introduce some higher rain rates and heighten that flood potential through tonight. And coming up on Fox Weather, Hawaii remains on alert for significant rain and wind from Lala. Several islands still facing flooding rain threats. Power outages continue to climb. And oh, by the way, those waters dangerous with rip currents. Peak rain rates have been upwards of at least 2-3 inches per hour and totals over 2 to 3 feet. We've got more Fox Weather.

0: thank you for joining us on Fox Weather's continuing live coverage, Tracking Lala. I'm Jane Benar. I'm with you through about the bottom of the hour. We'll continue our coverage through this evening. Hurricane Lala is weakening into a tropical storm this morning. However, the impacts remain the same. So I want to urge everybody who's listening and following from Hawaii who's experiencing this storm, just because you see Tropical Storm Lala doesn't mean that things are improving. For some, along the Big Island and Maui, yes. What you see falling from the sky, the winds have lightened up. But for Oahu and Honolulu and Kauai, we are still staring down some of the worst of those conditions as the afternoon unfolds. We've got our top-down view from space, our first couple pictures coming in now that the sun is up in Hawaii, Central Pacific time. And you can see here, we do have our storm with a pretty decent circulation, bit of a different look from yesterday. Yesterday, you had that clear eye that was at one point formed, and then it started to cloud up and fill in. But now we are watching as some dry air has started to work into the circulation. We've got two strong bands on the outer periphery of Lala that's still kind of raking through the islands. We've got one band that's now passing off to the west of Maui. It's going to continue to work over Oahu and into Kauai. There is another band you can pick out on satellite. It's lifting off to the east of the Big Island. There are still some impacts windward side where we will get another 1 to 2 inches of rain today, but the tropical storm warning has been allowed to be discontinued for the Big Island. In terms of our stats from our late morning advisory, 11 a.m. Eastern time to 2 p.m. Eastern time, really the only difference here is, again, just that slight weakening because of that dry air infiltration with the system. But for Lala, that's just a short bump in the road. It's still going to bring its impacts as we go through tonight as it begins to pull away. Tropical storm warnings are still up for our islands outside of the Big Island, and more than 200,000 customers are without power. Those numbers continue to spike, especially in and around Oahu and Kauai, Honolulu, seeing power outages in hotels. Our top wind reports since yesterday, hurricane force and then some. Look at Mauna Kea Summit, 140 miles per hour. Of course, we expect that in higher elevation. And then as we get over towards Maui, you can see anywhere from 80 to 90 mile an hour wind gusts where we've been able to observe. But up to 3 feet of rain, our top total coming in at 40 inches for the Big Island. Now, last week before Lala impacted Hawaii, we checked in with surfer Caitlin Kirby. She joined Weather Command Weekend again this morning to update us on what the surfing community has experienced from Lala. Take a listen.
1: It's getting pretty crazy here. As of last night, I would say the wind and the rain picked up all week long. Everybody was anticipating this, so I'm hoping everyone's just staying home and staying safe this weekend.
2: Yeah, absolutely. And things are just getting started for you guys and where you're currently at over in Honolulu. So we are expecting more rain, more gusty winds. The surf is going to get pretty wild, which is what we want to talk to you a little bit more about. I mean, what are surfers seeing along the coast? What are you looking at as Lala is now just kind of skirting along the islands?
1: So as of this past week, the surf was actually really good since we're going to see the storm affect the ocean before it hits landfall. That I didn't get a chance to surf myself, unfortunately, but my friends who went out there said the conditions were pretty great and the water clarity was relatively good, even though there was a bit of wind and rain. But as of this weekend, once again, it's so windy and rainy. Like, I don't even want to go outside and drive. So I hope nobody tried it.
3: Yeah, we do not blame you on that front. But what are local surfers actually saying about the wave conditions after Lala? It looks like it's going to be more of a southeasterly wind heading on the island of Oahu. So is that good or maybe not so good for surfers?
1: Honestly, I feel like I'm still learning about the different swell directions, wind directions, all those things that play into just making a great wave. Mm-hmm. All those conditions are so important. But at least for this past week, my friend said that the wind direction was in favor of the south swell, so it brought some good waves for after the storm. I hope that everyone just waits at least a couple days to, if it was me, probably a week to go in the water because of just all the runoff and debris, and that can be really dangerous to go out there. It doesn't matter how good the waves are. No, you don't want to go out there if water clarity is really bad.
2: Absolutely. That's a great message for anybody, and especially for yourself. You said you still are learning so much after every single time you go out there. Yes. For maybe some beginner surfers who maybe over in Hawaii or thinking about it, what do you want to let them know, or what do you think they should know before getting back into the ocean once this storm moves out of the way?
1: I hope that they are just looking around and observing their surroundings. Like, if it's still windy and rainy and crazy, please don't get in the water. If the water clarity is bad, I personally wouldn't get in as well. But if it's a perfect sunny day in Hawaii and there's other people out in the water as well, you can go out. Like I mentioned last week, like, safety in numbers is so important. So if you see other people out in the lineup, that's a pretty good sign that they're having a good time. Maybe you could have a good time too, but if nobody's out there, take it as your sign. Like, maybe this is for a reason.
3: I think so. So I've lived in Florida. I now live in Texas. Jealous that you get to live in beautiful Hawaii. But rip currents are always something that we talk about, and folks that maybe don't know that they're there. Like, what can you say to maybe somebody that wanted to try surfing, but maybe the rip currents are really going to be impacting that, especially after a big tropical system like Lala?
1: I think if you're nervous about the rip currents and you're surfing a break or even just going in the ocean at a break that you don't have experience at, talk with some locals, talk with the lifeguard there, ask the nice places to go where hopefully you won't get sucked in the current. For me, a big fear of mine is getting hit by the reef. Like, there's some parts that are just super shallow. So if I go to a new spot, I'm always going up to someone who looks like they know what they're doing, and I'm asking if there's any sections of reef I should be afraid of, and that usually helps ease my mind.
2: And you know, Caitlin, obviously we have a ways to go, a couple more hours, pretty much 12 hours with all of this rain, with rough surf, with gusty winds. What are you hoping that folks maybe that aren't in, you know, in Hawaii right now, what do you want them to know about what you guys are going through currently?
1: Honestly, I feel like it's been so hot this summer that I'm having a nice time, you know, in my house with a little bit of rain, but obviously, that's not the case for everybody. I know that some people have had their power go out. I'm glad mine's still on. I'm hoping that everybody's houses are okay, that trees aren't falling. Just know that these conditions are very serious, and when this heavy wind especially picks up, it can be pretty intense for a lot of people on the island.
0: Well, Fox Weather, we are your Hurricane HQ, and outside of Lala, we've been tracking an increase in activity. And, well, that's right on cue for this time of the year. In the Atlantic, you were looking at the spin of our third named storm of the season. That was Tropical Storm Cristobal, in case you missed it earlier this week. It was a very short-lived 24-hour system in the North Atlantic and barely hurt a fish. I can tell you that right now. They probably didn't even know it was there. But you take a look across the tropics, and the Atlantic Basin is notably quiet. Outside of Lala, we have two more areas to watch in the Pacific Basin, and we'll get to that in just a moment. But I want to start in the Atlantic tropics, because for the Atlantic Basin, we have been on snooze pretty much the entire season. Outside of Arthur and Bertha, which were homegrown, very messy systems, the main development region has barely come to life until this past week, when the door opened just slightly, where winds relaxed and Saharan dust lightened and tropical waves said, we'll take it. And they ran with it. But then El Nino came back and slammed that door shut. And so we've got no chances for tropical development over the course of the next 7 days. Cristobal again checked off the list. We wait for Dolly and Edward, which could still be a couple weeks away. We'll see how everything comes together, but all signs pointing to still a relatively quiet basin as we head through the end of August. In terms of those areas of interest, those invests, yes, they won't be tropical because hostile winds have really knocked down the opportunity. But for the Lesser Antilles in Puerto Rico, there is still going to be some remnant moisture, and that will push through the islands as we head towards the middle of this week. Hey, Puerto Rico, the Lesser Antilles are saying thank you. We'll take that moisture. We need it because of drought. But as we head through August, tropical waves, of course, will have our attention. And when we look at our exclusive tropical threat product here on Fox Weather, still low chances for development, but perhaps a little bolster and some of that activity off of Africa. So that's going to close out this hour of Fox Weather. We continue to track live.

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1: Fox Weather Alert, tropical storm conditions spreading today for parts of the Hawaiian Islands from Lala. You look at the shake of the camera there in Honolulu. We have hundreds of thousands of homes waking up without power this morning. A live report from Honolulu coming up. Lala, now a tropical storm, it brushed the Big Island of Hawaii without making landfall. But the impacts there are quite significant, including at least one dead. Hurricane force wind gusts rattling homes with catastrophic rain. Tropical storm warnings are in effect for parts of Hawaii as Lala moves west. The Big Island has been allowed to see that warning discontinued. But the conditions are expected to deteriorate for Oahu and Kauai as the day progresses. Fox Weather has exclusive analysis tracking the storm's every move. A new hour starts right now, fall, but the impacts there are quite significant, including at least one dead. Hurricane force wind gusts rattling homes with catastrophic rain. Tropical storm warnings are in effect for parts of Hawaii as Lala moves west. The Big Island has been allowed to see that warning discontinued, but the conditions are expected to deteriorate for Oahu and Kauai as the day progresses. Fox Weather has exclusive analysis tracking the storm's every move. A new hour starts right now. Thanks for joining us here on Fox Weather's nonstop coverage of Tracking Lala. I'm meteorologist Jane Menard. Thanks for joining us on this Sunday. We have been with you from start to finish on Fox Weather, and we will continue to be so. I'm with you through the end of the hour. We've got Haley Meyer coming up at 4 o'clock. She will be with you through this evening. We've got lots to get to. So let's start first with Lala. Get into some more of that exclusive analysis. Dive into what we're expecting to see, and also to a little look at what we've seen so far. The video coming out of the Big Island, the water streaming down the roads here. This is a very great visual to show you exactly what we're working with, right? The downslope of the water because of the extreme elevation that you have on the Big Island, Maui, all of the volcanic mountains, right? That is where you see these very steep grades. And so all of that water that's get wrung out, it has to go somewhere and it streams down and it fills the rivers and the streams. And that is where we see rushing water become a danger. For the Big Island, we do still have one outer band that is impacting the windward side with a bit of rain. Some scattered showers expected there in and around Hilo. Cloud cover for the day today, although we have seen those conditions back off quite significantly compared to what we experienced yesterday. We've got another very strong band that's wrapping up around that circulation. Lala is about 75 miles to the southwest of Honolulu. You can see almost that eye-like feature kind of clearing out a bit on that radar signature. But again, it's this band that is going to provide the worst of the rain and wind still to come for Oahu and Honolulu, over into Kauai, where that rain and wind impact has now started at this hour. Our flash flood warning has been extended until 12 p.m. Hawaii time. But note, it just includes the north end of the island. And that's for good reason. This band has shifted a little farther to the north. We've had some dry air work in between that band. And so for the south end of the island, Honolulu, we'll probably still get some lighter rain to pass through, right? I don't think we're completely rain-free and dry, but the bulk of the heavier, steadier rain has now lifted onto the north end. And also, too, it's the windward end where you have that mountainous terrain and that water is going to continue to get forced up the elevation and then increase that flash flood potential as we head through this afternoon. So something to keep in mind. I do expect that eventually this band is going to work itself completely over the island of Oahu as it pushes off to the west. So Honolulu, we're going to get back into the thick of things later this afternoon. We have tropical storm warnings up for that very reason, for our wind gusts that will continue to stay upwards of 40 to 60 miles per hour at times. Elevation, we could still see at our highest peaks hurricane force wind gusts. But for the Big Island, we have dropped that tropical storm warning. It's been allowed to expire and discontinue because we are seeing improvements there as the circulation of Lala continues to work farther and farther away. But power outages still remains a big threat for the Big Island. We have nearly 64% of our homes and businesses without power. at this hour. That number has been steady through the morning, so many Hawaiians waking up in the dark. The numbers have continued to climb here as well for Honolulu and Maui, sitting at roughly about 40% across both islands, give or take, right? But the numbers, I mean, when we talk homes and businesses, we're also talking hotels. And hotels that span, you know, dozens of stories. And so that is where the impact goes to, of course, visitors and tourism, too, that are hunkering down from Lala. Our tropical storm force conditions extend outwards of about 140 miles from the center of the storm. Most of those stronger winds are lopsided up to the north and east in terms of that quadrant, right? When we break it in half, you can see majority of those winds are unfortunately on the island side of the storm. And so that's where we are going to continue to feel the impact of that circulation. Honolulu gusting. Look at that, up to 47 miles per hour, 33 on to Kauai. And again, higher elevations will see even stronger wind gusts. Over the course of the next several hours, as we head towards about 12 o'clock local time, I think that band that we're talking about, that very potent band, is going to eventually start to work its way over Oahu. We are in the thick of things with a close pass for Kauai as Lala continues to push off to the northwest. Again, expecting improvements as we head through this evening and overnight, but it's not really until tomorrow morning that we start to see Lala fully pull away from the Hawaiian Islands and that rain starts to back off with weaker winds. But flood watches, they're up through the end of the day today. Windward side of the islands are still expecting to pick up anywhere from 1 to 2 inches of rain on the Big Island to anywhere from 3 to 5 to nearly a foot of rain along our windward side of our westward islands. Well, let's get you out to Honolulu right now, where Lala's bands are lashing. Powerful winds, heavy rain, a tropical storm warning is in effect. Fox weather correspondent Katie Byrne is on the ground in Honolulu with the latest. Katie, they've extended that flash flood warning yet again, but this time on the north end of the island, where that band still continues to bring a lot of danger, especially in that mountainous terrain.
2: They've been getting hammered over there for a while. We've had a bit of a break for the last hour or so, Jane, when it comes to that rain, but the winds are still very powerful, and we know that rain's going to make its way back to us at some point today and kind of stick around and linger for most of the day. That's why a lot of folks are planning to stay inside for the rest of the day, and a lot of folks are also in a power outage. We've got those outage numbers growing for us here on this island, roughly 40% of customers are without power right now, and that includes a strip of hotels right along Waikiki Beach where a lot of guests are staying. When you look out at the water, it looks beautiful right now, but certainly choppy. No one's out there risking these elements right now. And in fact, ocean safety officials are warning people that it's just too dangerous for people to be swimming, let alone anything else. It's just not the right day for it. They had to actually shutter the lifeguard stands because of the conditions. The lifeguards are still patrolling the waters. Still, the recommendation is to not get in the water. Tragically, we know that the storm has turned deadly over on the Big Island, where the first initial impacts were. We saw and heard from Hawaii Governor Josh Green, who says one person was killed in a storm-related car crash there. And right now, officials say there's a search and rescue mission underway after as much as 3 feet of rain fell in parts of that island, leading to homes being swept completely off of their foundations. Officials believe those homes were occupied. We're watching for updates on that. Now, the power outages, they're not only here where we are, but of course over on that Big Island. So all in all, we're looking at more than 200,000 customers without power in the state of Hawaii. I will tell you, we're talking to some people about this who experienced not only the outages at some of these nearby hotels, but also the alerts waking them up in the middle of the night. Listen.
3: I got stuck in the elevators 2 times, in the same exact one, and they shut down and the power went out here. They couldn't use machines, and we almost got trapped in the elevator. We pressed the emergency button. We had to go down the stairs.
2: Some interesting family memories being made, you could say. But we know that the hotels are doing their best to take care of folks. A lot of them have been taking precautions, planning in advance. I know one in particular has a number of flashlights available for guests who are dealing with these outages. And a sign of improvement is that both airports over on the Big Island that were shut down yesterday have reopened today after an assessment this morning. The airport here in Honolulu, is actually, we know, had a flight take off in the last hour, Jane. So maybe we could see some progress, though we know there are hundreds of delays expected there today.
1: Honolulu's airport operations seeing that break in coverage, and they're saying, let's get out of here and do it safely. So I think it's a good call for a lot of people, obviously hunkering in. And you're right. What a family memory. You know, looking back, hey, Mom, Dad, remember when we got stuck in an elevator and had to walk down a flight of stairs in Hawaii on our family vacation? So, you know, I think for many, this is certainly a storm that is going to be remembered at Alala, and hopefully it'll be remembered and people will be staying safe. So, Katie, appreciate the update there in Honolulu. We'll be checking back in soon. All right, as we get up back to the lower 48, another big story we've been following here on Fox Weather has been the tremendous flooding in the Midwest and the Ohio Valley. Unfortunately, this has continued into the weekend. Indiana police saying at least six people have died as a result of the severe storms and flooding across the state this past week. First responders using boats to rescue more people from rising waters in neighborhoods along the river, the White River, that is, in Indianapolis. Just yesterday, the mayor saying that the city is experiencing its most severe flooding in more than 30 years. And it just goes to this pattern that we've been stuck in. High pressure, which is built in across the southeast, and almost that ridge rider effect as storms have developed out of the Midwest, worked through the Ohio Valley, down over that circulation. The difference today is that that high pressure has lost its grip. It's flattening out, weakening, and so that's allowing the showers and thunderstorms that are still developing out there this afternoon in the Ohio Valley to, instead of work down around that high pressure into the Appalachians, make it to the I-95 corridor. And we do have more rain on the board. You can see cloud cover stretched up the I-95 corridor. Bring along the umbrellas because we will see more in the way of rain. A severe thunderstorm watch is in effect until 8 p.m. this evening for western Pennsylvania, eastern Ohio, and West Virginia. Pittsburgh down to Charleston included in this, where I think damaging winds will be our top threat, although we are still getting some signs of some embedded spin. So that isolated tornado threat, definitely something to keep in mind. Know where that safe place is. Be ready to get there quickly in the event that a warning is sounded. But we've had a decent amount of storm energy build and some breaks of blue sky, a little bit of sunshine, daytime heat. Now, we've got two lines of storms, one that's developed across West Virginia, another that's pushing through eastern Ohio that will continue into western PA throughout the course of this afternoon. 3-4 o'clock, heads up Pittsburgh. We've got a severe thunderstorm warning down the I-79 corridor too. Those storms into West Virginia are also warned for damaging wind gusts. Some of these wind gusts could be upwards of 70 miles per hour. And again, there's the example of a bit of that embedded spin. It's a brief tornado threat that's embedded within there. But I think for Pittsburgh, treat this very seriously. These suburbs will get slammed with that very heavy rain and strong wind gusts. So as that pushes off across the interior, we'll see a spread of steadier rain into this afternoon up the I-95 corridor, Philadelphia, New York. Embedded downpours could certainly make for some tough travel at times. As we go into the overnight, those showers and thunderstorms back out across the interior northeast are set to lose some of their intensity, but still, rumbles of thunder, downpours expected into early tomorrow morning. We should be dry largely by about midday from New York to D.C., but we've got another boundary arriving for the afternoon that I think for the evening commute could spell back a couple scattered showers and storms. So keep your Fox Weather app handy. Keep the umbrella close. We'll track these storms into tomorrow. And still to come this hour, plenty more to get to as we continue to keep our eyes on Tropical Storm Lala in the Central Pacific. Continues to push up to the northwest, destructive flooding a possibility for some of the Hawaiian Islands. And it's possible that Lala is set to regain hurricane strength later this week once it's well west of Hawaii in Chapter 2. We've got more

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1: We're back here on Fox Weather's live continuing coverage, tracking Lala. The tropical storm continues to hit Hawaii's islands with flooding rain and powerful winds. Pictures, videos continuing to pour in to our Fox Weather Forecast Center. Lala has become only the fifth hurricane since 1957 to pass within 70 miles of the Big Island. Now, Lala, no longer a hurricane at the moment. It has weakened some. Dry air has infiltrated and messed around with some of its intensity. But the overall impact remains the same. We are still looking at the potential of very powerful winds topping 40, 50, 60 plus miles per hour, especially once we work up into elevation and also to that threat for very heavy rain. On satellite, we can see the eye of that storm, which was visible yesterday, is clouded up a bit as we have seen some of that weakening. We have tropical storm warnings still up across our westward islands. It has been allowed to discontinue for the Big Island on Hawaii, but nonetheless, still expecting still some strong winds and some rain on the windward side as the day goes on. Here's a look right now at our power outage tracker. So improvements coming for Honolulu. How about that? About 160,000 customers without power. That is improved for Honolulu County, 42%. We're also seeing Maui at 37%. But for the Big Island, you know, we are still looking at a good amount of power out, especially on the north and eastern areas. But Kauai now seeing about 6% of our customers without power. So overall, this is going to be a number that continues to fluctuate over the course of the next day or so as they work to combat the winds that are still occurring through the day today, but also to take a look at that infrastructure. Here's a look at our top wind gusts since yesterday, right? 92-mile-an-hour wind gusts there. 89-mile-an-hour wind gusts. This is all since Friday evening at elevations below 1,500 feet. So I think that's notable because oftentimes, like we showed you on Mauna Kea, we had an 140-mile-per-hour wind gust. That's an elevation upwards of 13,000 feet, but 1,500 feet, well, that's where we are, right? And so that's where we're seeing some of the strongest wind gusts, anywhere from 80 to 90 miles per hour across all islands. So a very impactful storm. There's a look, Mauna Kea Summit, 140 mile per hour wind gusts, right? That's above 1,500 feet. So once we work our way into elevation, Waimea also seeing a 91 mile per hour wind gust there. Top rain reports have been on the Big Island, 40 inches of rain. And unfortunately, it's in that zone that we have learned of, you know, catastrophic flooding, along with rock slides and a lot of travel advisories that are still in effect. Lala is still slamming the Hawaiian Islands. Heavy rain, powerful winds continue to be felt as Lala makes its way back through the Pacific. Dr. Andy Hazelton is an associate scientist at the University of Miami. He joined Weather Command Weekend earlier to discuss the latest on Lala.
2: Currently, as it moves through the Hawaiian Islands today or south of the islands, we'll have strong winds, gusty winds, heavy rain, and wave action through all those islands. So, you know, even though it's downgraded tropical storm, you know, the impacts will be very similar. So just take it seriously. And as always, you know, monitor the latest updates from the National Hurricane Center for the latest on, you know, the intensity and the warnings and local officials and listen to them, you know, evacuations or road closures, things like that. Just, you know, hunker down and take it seriously. And then, you know, hopefully things will get better later today and tomorrow as it pulls away.
3: Yeah. So I'm curious, what are you specifically watching? What's catching your attention with Lala?
2: Yeah, well, there's, you know, it's kind of behaved kind of like forecast so far. You know, we're one of the interesting things now going forward is going to be, you know, the exact track. You know, thankfully, it's going to be moving away from the Hawaiian Islands, but some of the models are kind of in the long range, taking it all the way into the Western Pacific, whereas others are sort of turning it north. So this could be a storm that is with us for a while. You know, it's thankfully not, like I said, after it moves away from Hawaii, hopefully won't be near any land areas for a little while. But it's one we could be tracking for a while.
3: Absolutely. And, of course, we use our forecast models to do so. I'm curious, you know, you've, of course, been monitoring the different forecast models that we have. You think about the more traditional Euro, the GFS model, but also we've integrated in AI models. When you look at the comparison between the two, do you feel like one has perhaps been performing better than another when it comes to Lala specifically?
2: I think we've seen, kind of a mixed bag, early on when it was just forming, there was some uncertainty in how close it was going to get to the islands and whether it would stay south or go right over them. And, ended up taking a track very close to the islands. I think, I don't know if one model's really done that much better than the other overall. Certainly the AI models are an important tool now that forecasters use, that we use to understand, give us more accurate information. Like Google DeepMind is one that's done really well. And Euro has one that, there's AI GFS now. So there's a whole suite of tools. And, here in our lab, we're working on some AI tools as well. And in addition to our traditional models like HAFS. So there's a lot of different tools out there, and, put them all together. And the forecasters are the ones that sort of take all these tools and then, use it to make their best forecast. And so, that's sort of where you should go for the latest and greatest.
3: Yeah, the latest and greatest when it comes to just a forecast and analysis, where it's heading. And speaking about where it's heading, you look ahead in the next, say, 12 to 24 hours. What are your thoughts on impact specifically? We, of course, know that the rain impact, I think, has been the big weather story, especially on the big island of Hawaii. But when we start to look at Oahu and we start to look at the other islands west of the big island, what are your thoughts about the impacts that Lala may have there?
2: Yeah, well, if you look at the forecasts, it kind of is moving west, so it'll be sort of paralleling maybe just south of the island chain, and so you could have tropical storm force wind gusts, spreading throughout many of the islands, and certainly strong waves and wave action, heavy rain, with the upslope there, and so, like I said, kind of what you think of as your typical tropical storm impacts, and, that can be definitely cause some localized damages and flooding and things like that, so... That's why we encourage people, like I said, to listen to the National Hurricane Center, listen to their local officials, and just hunker down and ride this one out today.
1: Well, Fox Weather, we are your Hurricane HQ. Lots to talk about. Of course, Lala is taking over the headlines. But as we look across the rest of the basin, this week has proved quite the talker. We've had a lot to chat about, not just in the Eastern Pacific and now the Central Pacific, where the Hawaiian Islands sit, but also too in the Atlantic Basin. So let's get you a broad look of everything that we've got our eyes on as we are getting closer and closer. I mean, hours and days closer to the peak of the Atlantic hurricane season. For the EPAC, there really is no peak. It's basically steady as she goes as we head into early November. But as we look across the Atlantic Basin, no tropical development expected over the course of the next 7 days. Might think, well, hold on a second. We had a lot to talk about last week, and even just yesterday, we still had a couple of areas of interest. Well, El Nino is doing its part in continuing to shut down the basin. Hostile winds have proven to be quite the challenge for our invests, 92L and 94L, which have completely dropped off the board. There is no chance that they will become tropical in nature. But this past week, we did get our third named storm of the season, Cristobal, a very short-lived tropical storm in the North Atlantic. It barely a fish storm, honestly. I don't think it really impacted much of anything outside of the waves. And it died off just as quickly as it formed. It was a nice little circulation up there before it got swept away by, again, hostile winds and much cooler water. So Dolly is up next, and we still lie in wait. Now, despite the fact that those invests that we had highlighted earlier this week have fallen off the board, we will still see the moisture that those tropical waves carried along with it. In fact, that moisture is going to continue to lift up into the Lesser Antilles, Puerto Rico, as we move into the middle of this week, today, tomorrow through Wednesday. For Puerto Rico, the Lesser Antilles are saying, thank goodness, we needed the rain. And so that is one of the benefits that we see coming out of that story this week. Not a bona fide tropical system where we have to worry about any storm damage or things like that when it comes to stronger winds. But hey, anywhere from 1 to 2, 2 to 4 inches of rain, that is definitely a good thing for these islands, which have been plagued by drought for the last several months. When we take a look across the basin as a whole, getting closer to peak season, which typically arrives August 20th through about October 10th. That is where we see two-thirds of the activity in the Atlantic Basin. We do continue to monitor the main development region, these tropical waves, and we take a look at the tropical threat product exclusive here to Fox Weather. We take into account our operational models, AI models, and we zero in on what is the probability that we could see a tropical threat developing. Still on the low end, all the way through the end of the month. Look at that. Takes us through August 26th. Any of those homegrown systems still finding a challenging environment, but as is the main development region, proving that El Nino, a strengthening El Nino at that, continues to keep things at bay. But as always, we stay prepared. We are ready as we continue into peak season, which arrives as we head into early September. And a quick look across the Pacific Basin. Again, we've got two more areas to watch, but overall, the impacts, again, still remain focused on Lala, which is continuing to lash the Hawaiian Islands. Straight ahead here on Fox Weather, Honolulu is urging everyone to remain safe as Lala moves through the Hawaiian Islands.

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1: Back here on this Sunday edition of Fox Weather as we continue to track Lala. I'm Jane Minar with you until 4 p.m. Eastern time. Haley Meyer will then join you and continue our coverage into this evening. It has been all about tracking Lala. Hawaii has been in the midst of this storm. We've seen catastrophic rainfall, especially on the Big Island, where those rain totals have climbed to nearly 3 feet. And more. And we are expecting to continue to see flood reports through the remainder of the day today as the impact shift west across our smaller islands, Oahu onto Kauai. Let's head out to Honolulu, where Lala's fans are lashing down. Powerful winds, heavy rain. We have a tropical storm warning in effect. And at this hour, power outages continue to climb. Fox Weather correspondent Katie Byrne is on the ground in Honolulu with the latest. Katie, what has it been like this morning? Really, actually, take us through the overnight. As things started to pick up for Oahu, I saw that the police department has already responded to nearly 100 phone calls.
2: Yeah, and that was before the really intense rain and winds that we saw this morning. So they've been at it all night long. A lot of road closures already because of some of the flash flooding we've been experiencing. And the entire island is actually under a flash flood warning for another half hour or so. Still yet to be seen if that's going to be extended. I know we're not getting any rain right here right now, but the northern part of the island is still getting hammered with rain. So it just depends on where you are. But we are starting to see some better visibility now and things are improving. We're not out of the woods yet, though. We're still going to get back into those conditions really for most of the day. And we still have strong winds here. So not the time to let your guard down. If you're seeing this and thinking it's a beach day, it's not. We spoke with Honolulu Ocean Safety, who talked a little bit about how they aren't planning on closing the beaches, but they do have their lifeguards shuttering their chairs because of the conditions out there. And in fact, we just noticed a light go out, and officially we know that the hotel nearby us has officially lost power. So those power outages are continuing. They have generators here, so they'll likely be able to bounce over to those so that the hundreds of guests in this one hotel will have something to be able to charge up phones and things like that to get in touch with family and friends. But the power outages have been just soaring this morning. Initially, when we started our reports, most of those outages were over on the Big Island. Not the case anymore. It's really we're getting up there in terms of what we're dealing with on Oahu here. So those power outage numbers continue to climb. Over 200,000 across the state without power, more than a third without power here where we are. And we're still seeing those outages despite the fact that we don't have active rain. We just lost power right in the last 5 minutes here at one of the major hotels right along Waikiki Beach. So checking in with folks today about what their plans are. I think a lot of people are heeding the warnings from officials to stay indoors because of the rough conditions out here. Maybe a day for ordering in, shopping. I'm not really sure what people are going to be doing, but we know we're not out of the woods with this rain just yet, Jane.
1: Yeah. Hey, listen, the hotel losing power. You had been talking yesterday how hotels were stocking up on flashlights to give to their, you know, guests staying at the hotel in the event that that happens. Good to hear that there are generators. But I also saw on X that they're urging the Honolulu police literally put out a post urging people not to use elevators in the event that something like this happens.
2: Yeah. Yeah. And, you know, I'm on the 30th floor. Thank you for bringing that up, Jane. I was just thinking about that. Yeah, you know, it's a good point. And I guess what you can say is the best case scenario is this, right, that the outages are, it seems, mostly happening for us here in the daylight. So at least it didn't happen while it was still dark and people couldn't see or get around. But for right now, the sun is up and people can see what's around them still. It's one of those days where you're going to want to be inside. We got that wind picking up once again. So things can just change at a moment's notice. And you don't need that rain to be hammering you to see an outage.
1: Yeah, absolutely not. I mean, the circulation of Lala is clearly over you right now. It has been weeks over probably the last 12 plus hours, 24 hours at this point. But now you're just getting the worst of those winds as the core of this storm passes to your south. So, wow, power outages continue to climb. So hopefully folks are hunkering in, heeding those warnings. I know you said the waters are clear behind you, and I think people are making the right call. So, Katie, we'll be checking back in with you again soon. Thank you for the report there in Honolulu. So let's zero in on more of these impacts. On Oahu, power outages continue to climb. A look at Honolulu from yesterday, Courtney Collins sending this in. And, you know, yesterday was a day where Honolulu really had the opportunity to still prepare for the conditions they're experiencing now. Now we are hunkering in and staying indoors. We have Lala passing off to the south. In fact, let me get the latest position for this system. It is about 75 miles southwest of Honolulu. So as it continues off to the northwest, about 14 miles per hour, we could get a graze. We'll see how close we could get, right, with Kauai as it passes off to the northwest. But for Oahu, the biggest impact is going to be the circulation of wind, but also to those tropical storm force winds extending outwards of about 140 miles. We've got this one band that is very powerful and very persistent. It's raked through Maui in these early morning hours. It's continuing to march into Oahu. And so that's why, as Katie had mentioned, the rain is set to return. With our latest advisory this afternoon, the tropical storm warning has been discontinued for the Big Island. Doesn't mean we're completely out of the woods there. I do think that winds will still stay a bit gusty, 20 to 30 miles per hour at times, especially in our elevation. And we will still see some rain on the windward side of the island, another 1 to 2 inches of rain, a possibility here. So that's going to challenge recovery efforts. But I would say the bulk of Lala's impacts are done and over with for the Big Island. But tropical storm warnings are still up for Maui. We take that on over to Kauai, where, again, Kauai is still in the midst of seeing the worst of this storm ahead of us. Nearly 220,000 customers without power, its homes and businesses. Hawaii, the Big Island, Hawaii County, sitting at 64% of those homes and businesses in the dark as of this morning. That number has been steady. The number that's been climbing is Honolulu and Maui. Now we can see even Kauai up to about almost 10% of their homes and businesses without power. And as Katie mentioned, you know, these are big businesses, hotels losing power. So this is a significant impact, impacting hundreds of thousands of people. We get a look at our tropical storm force winds, again, extending outwards of about 140 miles. The strongest of those winds lopsided onto the north and northeast side of the storm. So unfortunately, it's the side that our islands are right in the path of. Our strongest wind gusts, Honolulu, gusting to about 40. Now, again, that's as we climb down to sea level. But as we work up into elevation, we're seeing 50, 60, 70 mile an hour wind gusts. Might not be able to clock them because we may not have a gauge up that way, but we know that that is going to be the case with the elevation. But also, too, in terms of rain, a look through the timing as we head through the day today. Again, that band that is wrapping up on the backside of Lala is going to work its way back into Oahu. And for Honolulu, while we maybe get a break over the next hour or two, I expect by the late morning through the afternoon, we are going to get that push of very heavy rain. And that is going to add to our rain totals, increase that flood potential as the day goes on. And then you have the outlook of Lala continuing to shift away from Hawaii overnight tonight into tomorrow morning. That band that we're talking about is going to lift away from Kauai by the time we head into the overnight hours. And then by Monday, we do start to see some improvements. Our flood alerts, they're up through the end of the day today. For Monday, I think maybe we do get at least some of that remnant moisture to stick around. So this is our rain totals through Monday. The bulk of this is going to fall between today and overnight. But still, on the windward side of the Big Island of, Maui, we could see over towards Hana upwards of another 3 to 5 inches up into elevation. Kauai, where we could pick up nearly a foot of rain still to go. And then again, on the windward side of the Big Island, we see big improvements there. That's why that tropical storm warning has been allowed to be discontinued. As we get back up to the lower 48, want to dive into one of our top stories here through this weekend and something that we've been following all week long. Rising floodwaters continue to threaten towns along the White River in central Indiana. We had hundreds of people needing evacuation over the weekend, others being told this morning to prepare to leave their homes. Indiana police said that at least six people have died as a result of the historic storms and flooding over this past week. It has just been an overwhelm of water from the Midwest into the Ohio Valley. We get a bit of a switch on our storm pattern for today. The showers and thunderstorms expected to drive through the Ohio Valley into the Northeast. Steadier rain arriving to the I-95 corridor through this afternoon and then into the overnight. We're also dealing with some severe weather at this hour. A severe thunderstorm watch is in effect for eastern Ohio, western Pennsylvania, down through West Virginia. This runs until 8 p.m. this evening. Damaging wind gusts are top concern. Though we've had these bowing lines of storms, that curving line of storms, also showing some signs of rotation. So an isolated brief spin-up tornado is a possibility as we go through this afternoon and evening. So be ready to get to a safe place as those warnings get sounded, seeking shelter, staying away from windows, putting as many walls between you and the outdoors as possible. So Pittsburgh, heads up, these storms heading in your direction as we head through about the 4 or 5 o'clock hour this afternoon and then crossing over through West Virginia along the same time frame. A lot of storm energy building for Pittsburgh. We've had some breaks of

Into maybe the very early morning hours of tomorrow morning's commute. Boston will be a bit wet as we start the day tomorrow, but New York, Philadelphia, down through Baltimore, D.C., we are expecting to see at least some dry time return into Monday. But then as we head through Monday afternoon, another boundary drops in and we'll get some isolated and scattered coverage for our drive home as we close out our first day back to work. And for many of us, gearing up to get ready to get back to school. But that's what it looks like as we go through Monday evening, clearing out. High pressure builds in for Tuesday, and we're going to get some dry time through the middle of this upcoming week. But between now and Monday evening, we could see pockets of 1 to 2 inches of rain, just that isolated risk for flooding. A heightened threat, though, across parts of West Virginia. A little orographic lift could also introduce some higher rain rates and heighten that flood potential through tonight. And coming up on Fox Weather, Hawaii remains on alert for significant rain and wind from Lala. Several islands still facing flooding rain threats. Power outages continue to climb. And oh, by the way, those waters dangerous with rip currents. Peak rain rates have been upwards of, at least 2-3 inches.

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1: Thank you for joining us on Fox Weather's continuing live coverage, Tracking Lala. I'm Jane Minar. I'm with you through about the bottom of the hour. We'll continue our coverage through this evening. Hurricane Lala is weakening into a tropical storm this morning. However, the impacts remain the same. So I want to urge everybody who's listening and following from Hawaii who's experiencing this storm, just because you see Tropical Storm Lala doesn't mean that things are improving. For some, along the Big Island and Maui, yes, what you see falling from the sky, the winds have lightened up, but for Oahu and Honolulu and

0: Hawaii. We are still staring down some of the worst of those conditions as the afternoon unfolds. We've got our top-down view from space, our first couple pictures coming in now that the sun is up in Hawaii, Central Pacific time. And you can see here, we do have our storm with a pretty decent circulation. Bit of a different look from yesterday. Yesterday, you had that clear eye that was at one point formed, and then it started to cloud up and fill in. But now we are watching as some dry air has started to work into the circulation. We've got two strong bands on the outer periphery of Lala that's still kind of raking through the islands. We've got one band that's now passing off to the west of Maui. It's going to continue to work over Oahu and into Kauai. There is another band you can pick out on satellite. It's lifting off to the east of the Big Island. There are still some impacts windward side where we will get another 1 to 2 inches of rain today, but the tropical storm warning has been allowed to be discontinued for the Big Island. In terms of our stats from our late morning advisory, 11 a.m. Eastern time to 2 p.m. Eastern time, really the only difference here is, again, just that slight weakening because of that dry air infiltration with the system. But for Lala, that's just a short bump in the road. It's still going to bring its impacts as we go through tonight as it begins to pull away. Tropical storm warnings are still up for our islands outside of the Big Island, and more than 200,000 customers are without power. Those numbers continue to spike, especially in and around Oahu and Kauai, Honolulu, seeing power outages in hotels. Our top wind reports since yesterday, hurricane force and then some. Look at Mauna Kea Summit, 140 miles per hour. Of course, we expect that in higher elevation. And then as we get over towards Maui, you can see anywhere from 80 to 90 mile an hour wind gusts where we've been able to observe. But up to 3 feet of rain, our top total coming in at 40 inches for the Big Island. Now, last week before Lala impacted Hawaii, we checked in with surfer Caitlin Kirby. She joined Weather Command Weekend again this morning to update us on what the surfing community has experienced from Lala. Take a listen.
1: Getting pretty crazy here. As of last night, I would say the wind and the rain picked up all week long. Everybody was anticipating this, so I'm hoping everyone's just staying home and staying safe this weekend.
2: Yeah, absolutely. And things are just getting started for you guys. I'm where you are currently at over in Honolulu. So we are expecting more rain, more gusty winds. The surf is going to get pretty wild, which is what we want to talk to you a little bit more about. I mean, what are surfers seeing along the coast? What are you looking at as Lala is now just kind of skirting along the islands?
1: So as of this past week, the surf was actually really good since we're going to see the storm affect the ocean before it hits landfall. That I didn't get a chance to surf myself, unfortunately, but my friends who went out there said the conditions were pretty great and the water clarity was relatively good, even though there was a bit of wind and rain. But as of this weekend, once again, it's so windy and rainy. Like, I don't even want to go outside and drive. So I hope nobody tried it.
3: Yeah, we do not blame you on that front. But what are local surfers actually saying about the wave conditions after Lala? It looks like it's going to be more of a southeasterly wind heading on the island of Oahu. So is that good or maybe not so good for surfers?
1: Honestly, I feel like I'm still learning about the different swell directions, wind directions, all those things that play into just making a great wave. Mm-hmm. All those conditions are so important. But at least for this past week, my friend said that the wind direction was in favor of the south swell, so it brought some good waves for after the storm. I hope that everyone just waits at least a couple days to, if it was me, probably a week to go in the water because of just all the runoff and debris, and that can be really dangerous to go out there. It doesn't matter how good the waves are. No, you don't want to go out there if water clarity is really bad.
2: Absolutely. That's a great message for anybody, and especially for yourself. You said you still are learning so much after every single time you go out there. Yeah. For maybe some beginner surfers who maybe over in Hawaii are thinking about it, what do you want to let them know or what do you think they should know before getting back into the ocean once this storm moves out of the way?
1: I hope that they are just looking around and observing their surroundings. Like, if it's still windy and rainy and crazy, please don't get in the water. If the water clarity is bad, I personally wouldn't get in as well. But if it's a perfect sunny day in Hawaii and there's other people out in the water as well, you can go out. Like I mentioned last week, like safety in numbers is so important. So if you see other people out in the lineup, that's a pretty good sign that they're having a good time. Maybe you could have a good time too. But if nobody's out there, take it as your sign. Like, maybe this is for a reason.
3: I think so. So I've lived in Florida. I now live in Texas. Jealous that you get to live in beautiful Hawaii. But rip currents are always something that we talk about. And folks that maybe don't know that they're there, like, what can you say to maybe somebody that wanted to try surfing, but maybe the rip currents are really going to be impacting that, especially after a big tropical system like Lala?
1: I think if you're nervous about the rip currents and you're surfing a break or even just going in the ocean at a break that you don't have experience at, talk with some locals, talk with the lifeguard there, ask the nice places to go where hopefully you won't get sucked in the current. For me, a big fear of mine is getting hit by the reef. Like, there's some parts that are just super shallow. So if I go to a new spot, I'm always going up to someone who looks like they know what they're doing, and I'm asking if there's any sections of reef I should be afraid of, and that usually helps ease my mind.
2: And you know, Caitlin, obviously we have a ways to go, a couple more hours, pretty much 12 hours with all of this rain, with rough surf, with gusty winds. What are you hoping that folks maybe that aren't in, you know, in Hawaii right now, what do you want them to know about what you guys are going through currently?
1: Honestly, I feel like it's been so hot this summer that I'm having a nice time, you know, in my house with a little bit of rain. But obviously, that's not the case for everybody. I know that some people have had their power go out. I'm glad mine's still on. I'm hoping that everybody's houses are okay, that trees aren't falling. Just know that these conditions are very serious. And when this heavy wind especially picks up, it can be pretty intense for a lot of people on the island.
0: Well, Fox Weather, we are your Hurricane HQ, and outside of Lala, we've been tracking an increase in activity. And, well, that's right on cue for this time of the year. In the Atlantic, you were looking at the spin of our third named storm of the season. That was Tropical Storm Cristobal, in case you missed it earlier this week. It was a very short-lived 24-hour system in the North Atlantic and barely hurt a fish. I can tell you that right now. They probably didn't even know it was there. But you take a look across the tropics, and the Atlantic Basin is notably quiet. Outside of Lala, we have two more areas to watch in the Pacific Basin, and we'll get to that in just a moment. But I want to start in the Atlantic tropics, because for the Atlantic Basin, we have been on snooze pretty much the entire season. Outside of Arthur and Bertha, which were homegrown, very messy systems, the main development region has barely come to life until this past week, when the door opened just slightly, where winds relaxed and Saharan dust lightened and tropical waves said, we'll take it. And they ran with it. But then El Nino came back and slammed that door shut. And so we've got no chances for tropical development over the course of the next 7 days. Cristobal again checked off the list. We wait for Dolly and Edward, which could still be couple weeks away. We'll see how everything comes together, but all signs pointing to still a relatively quiet basin as we head through the end of August. In terms of those areas of interest, those invests, yes, they won't be tropical because hostile winds have really knocked down the opportunity. But for the Lesser Antilles and Puerto Rico, there is still going to be some remnant moisture, and that will push through the islands as we head towards the middle of this week. Hey, Puerto Rico, the Lesser Antilles are saying, thank you. We'll take that moisture. We need it because of drought. But as we head through August, tropical waves, of course, will have our attention. And when we look at our exclusive tropical threat product here on Fox Weather, still low chances for development, but perhaps a little bolstering and some of that activity off of Africa. So that's going to close out this hour of Fox

0: CVS and on Amazon with free shipping. 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
1: Welcome back into Fox News' continuing coverage of Hurricane Lala. At this point, Tropical Storm Lala. I'm Haley Meyer here, finishing up the extended coverage for you. It has been days worth of torrential rain and damaging wind pounding many of the islands, including the Big Island and also Maui. We've had live reports from Honolulu, and we'll also be bringing you down to the Big Island here in just a moment. But back along the mainland, we've also had communities that have been quite literally underwater from a week of relentless rain. At least six people have died in Indiana, where historic flooding forced a state of emergency and had to mobilize the National Guard. But we begin tonight where in Hawaii, we're still tracking the impacts from Tropical Storm Lala. No landfall that occurred. It was that South Pass. Still some weakening within Lala's future, but seems as though we could get a re-strengthening as it pushes deeper into the Central Pacific. But let's go take you down on the ground to the Big Island where we find Fox Weather's Mike Seidel. Mike, one of my favorite shots of yours has been from, I believe it was the Rainbow Waterfall, where you just saw massive amounts of water pouring down the side of a cliff. Now, granted, that's a waterfall, but it really puts into perspective the elevated terrain and the bigger impacts that flash flooding can bring here.
2: Yes, a perfect example of gravity, Haley, when you have that kind of rainfall. In fact, the top rainfall total on the Big Island, just over 40 inches of rain. We had another total up in the higher elevations of 3 feet. And over in Maui, we've had a couple of feet of rainfall. So far, Honolulu International has been in the kind of the dry zone. They've been kind of downsloped and rain shattered. They haven't even had an inch of rain so far right there. We've had wind gusts 80 miles an hour across most of the islands at even the lower elevations. Up there in Mauna Kea yesterday, we talked about the wind gusts to 140, and they even had some snowflakes. Let me take you back yesterday first to the coast, the East Coast, and let me show you those massive waves crashing on the shore, rocky coast. So not a whole lot of beachfront property was hit, but there were some homes that were washed away on the island chain. But you can see the power of those waves. I'm estimating 15 to 20 footers. The biggest ones I've seen in person in my long career, and they were just, I mean, just massive. It was like I was watching a National Geo video.
1: Yeah.
2: And then we came back to Honolii Beach, just up the road from here in Hilo. And you can see the debris that came downriver. That was down the Honolii River, or they call it here a stream. And that all gathered up there. The lifeguards tell me that will dissipate and disappear, and the beach will be back to normal in a couple of weeks. And you mentioned Rainbow Falls. Here it is, an 80-foot drop. There's actually a volcano, a lava kind of hut behind it. There's a volcano not far from here, but it's not erupting today. Kilauea was erupting the other day when I got here on Wednesday, but I didn't get a chance to see it. Anyway, back to the falls and just rushing water coming down the river, heading out to the Pacific. That's what happens when you have all that rainfall upstream and you have a big elevation change in a relatively short stretch of geography, Haley, and you get massive runoff. We've had mudslides, roads closed, trees down, and right now still about 220,000 customers without power across the String of Pearls. That's the big issue. 64% of customers here on the Big Island still don't have power. There are some trees down in the area. I've not been inland because of working until about 3 this morning and then trying to get some rest. But there are trees down. There are roads closed still, especially south of here where you have more elevation and where they have stronger winds because they were closer to the center, which moved just off the coast yesterday.
1: Yeah, Mike, I mean, the Hawaiian Islands are very interesting with the geography and the different implications that tropical activity can have. But Rainbow Falls, it was beautiful to see, but also a little terrifying. I would be clutching my pearls if I was standing next to it. That 80-foot drop is a little terrifying. But,
2: right.
1: Mike, we'll let you go. I know you have to get over to a couple other live shots. We'll be checking back in with you throughout the day. We appreciate it. All right, well, let's take you now to what's happening with Lala. As I mentioned, it has gone down to a tropical storm, 65 mile per hour winds. There is some drier air and a little extra wind shear that's working its way against tropical storm Lala. So we could actually see some weakening within the next little bit. But then strengthening is forecast from the National Hurricane Center as this continues to move deeper into the Central Pacific, where the water temperatures are warm enough to support tropical development. The way things shape up right now, where we have had Mike Seidel, he's been hanging out on the Big Islands in and around the Hilo area. That's roughly where Rainbow Falls is at. They took on some very heavy rain bands, but now with Lala's distance from the Big Island, at least within that center of circulation, just to draw a pathway to show you how far away it is at this point, about 300 miles off towards the north, but primarily towards the west. So things are improving. Maui, you guys are also on that improving side of things where, yes, you still have a couple of very heavy rainfall bands, but I guess the full attention, though, is for the island of Oahu, where you've got Honolulu. It's where you've been speaking with Fox Weather's Katie Byrne throughout the day. And they still have a flash flood warning that is in effect. This will stay in effect until 12 p.m. Hawaiian time. So keep in mind, it's 4 o'clock on the East Coast. Hawaii is 6 hours behind. So for Mike, it's the morning. And so the good news is that hopefully as this flash flood warning starts to dissipate, the impacts for torrential rain will begin to subside as well. I will say my eyes are now on Kauai and some of the further west island chains here within the state, within the Aloha state. While, yes, some of the bulk of the heavy rain closer to that center of circulation is well to the south, we won't be dealing with that impact in Kauai. Some of those rain bands, they have been pretty potent, as we've seen across the Big Island and also in to Maui and then now officially into Oahu. So heads up if you're in Kauai, but things are a little bit better for Oahu specifically. Honolulu is still gusting up to 43 miles per hour, so that is close to tropical storm force gusts. But the hurricane gusts have also really gone down. Again, it's that drier air that has been working against Lala, some mid-level dry air. Eventually, though, Lala should find itself in a better moisture pocket and quieter wind shear, warmer waters. And that's why some forecast models are even calling for Lala to return back into a hurricane, if not getting close to a major hurricane. We'll see. But if that happens, it would be well away from the Hawaiian Islands. And really, yesterday and the early morning for today, Hawaiian time, Sunday morning, that's when things have been the most potent. And now we're finally watching the dissipation. But at the height of this, over 200,000 customers without power. And you also have to imagine it's a lot of steep terrain. If you're on the island, that's all you've got. You're literally on an island. And so you don't have people to come in from other states to help restore power. Power will be a slow roll. Unfortunately, there have been a confirmation of at least one person who died in a fatal car accident. It had to do with the rain. It was on the south point of the Big Island. We were closely watching to see if we could get that that landfall for Lala, and that did not happen. There was some interaction with the higher elevations, and so that kind of sheared out that center of circulation, and this thing did not make a landfall. But honestly, a south pass is almost even more dangerous than a landfall because the dirty end of the storm was just slamming the Big Island for about 24 hours. At this point, we are just still tracking tropical storm warnings from Maui out towards Kauai, and then eventually, I would say within the next 12 hours or so, we'll likely be dropping those tropical storm warnings. Here's how things will fade for the next 12 hours. We're expecting still to hold steady roughly at about 65 mile per hour winds for tonight. And then by Monday morning, still around 65. But I said that there is a chance we could get a little bit of strengthening down to 60 mile per hour. But then watch how things resurge come Friday with 85 mile per hour winds. Now we're getting close to a category 2 hurricane. And we can credit that all to the water temperatures, which is why we were watching so closely the impacts of whether this in its genesis was going to pass to the north or to the south of Hawaii. The northern side of Hawaii, water temperatures are not in the 80s, and so a tropical entity is not able to strengthen. But any storm that passes to the south or makes that close pass, it has the warmer water to help sustain it. And so, again, that was the big topic of conversation. Here's a little future track for you to push this into motion and tell you what we've got going on, at least for the next few hours across the afternoon. I would venture to guess that the Big Island and the airport in Hilo and Kona, they're going to start opening. I'm sure Honolulu and Maui, we're still watching as more significant cancellations and delays are still ongoing. Some of the smaller island transportation hopping planes also are seeing some pretty significant delays and cancellations there as well. Delta Airlines, they issued travel waivers to say, hey, if you did have flights to or from Hawaii and it had to get canceled, we will reimburse you and help you rebook. So there are things that have been helpful for visitors going in and out of Hawaii. But for now, the government is still urging folks to stay at home and just hunker down for one more night. All right, well, let's take you now over to the Atlantic Basin for a second, because at one moment we had a bunch of tropical activity. We actually even had Cristobal that was named, our sea name storm. It was just a tropical storm that was able to be designated in the North Atlantic. It was a fish storm, kind of in the middle of nowhere. It came and it went in the blink of an eye. And so we always have at least one of those storms every year where it's just a quick hitter and it just is barely able to make that criteria for the National Hurricane Center to preemptively call it a tropical storm. At this point, though, no tropical development is likely within the next 7 days. The wind shear is doing its thing across parts of the Caribbean and the main development region. We do have some tropical waves, though, that we're tracking off of the coast of Africa. This is very common this time of year, but there are quite a few limiting factors, which is why the NHC and a lot of the models are not hinting at tropical development with those waves. We have hostile upper-level winds, which I just mentioned. Saharan dust is still prominent, although we're watching as the peak of Saharan dust is really starting to come down, and the dust will be less and less of a factor as we march closer to September 10th, which is the climatological peak of hurricane season, where we are expected to have some of the most activity. Weak disturbances as well. Yes, we do have these tropical waves, but they're not necessarily the most impressive. They don't have a ton of moisture within them. And so because of that, they have a less likely chance to survive even marginal hostile conditions as well. So there's a look at our hostile winds, especially over the Caribbean. And the unfortunate part is for Puerto Rico, even with our invest that we've been monitoring, it's barely getting a small push of moisture. And for Puerto Rico, they have been water rationing in about 48-hour cycles. Not the entire island, but there are certain parts of the island that has had to water ration, which is unfortunate. And they are about to enter into one of their more significant droughts in recent years. So they need the tropical moisture. We were rooting it on, but unfortunately that sinking dry air is not and will not be helpful. As far as the visible satellite goes, this is one tropical wave here, but notice how we have some that substantial wind shear. So while yes, it might have a brief window where things are okay for further development, the likelihood of this turning into a tropical storm, a tropical depression, are slim to just about none. So we can still say, hey, we are quiet and waiting on that D-name storm, which would be Dolly. Usually for the Atlantic Basin, we have the first hurricane by August 11th. So we are very much. And coming up, Indiana has endured horrible flooding over the past week since August 11th. And unfortunately, at least six people.

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1: Across with a Hurricane HQ Minute answering the question, was the catastrophic flood from Hurricane Helene unprecedented, or was it a known threat?
2: Well, the Helene flood was worse than any in the history of Asheville, but history should have told us that it could have happened.
1: While Helene was forming in the Caribbean, over a foot of rain was falling in the mountains of North Carolina. Then Hurricane Helene itself brought another foot on top of the saturated soil. In 1916, two tropical systems in a week converged on Asheville. The scenario was similar to Helene, and the results were devastating as well. Asheville and the surrounding areas suffered tremendous flooding.
2: History tells us that mountain valleys are dangerous places if just the wrong tropical weather pattern comes together.
3: This Hurricane HQ Minute is presented by Belfour Property Restoration, restoring more than property.
4: All right, and we're back with more Fox weather and our continuing coverage of Lala. But before we get into the tropics even deeper, we have to touch on what happened across the Midwest. We've seen relentless storms that have inundated parts of the Midwest this week and unfortunately causing widespread destruction across Indiana. Since Tuesday, at least six people have died in this historic flood event. On Thursday, Governor Mike Braun declared a state of emergency. In addition, the Indiana National Guard was mobilized. FEMA federal disaster assistance was approved by President Donald Trump. And so FEMA has said that they are coming in to assist the area. And then yesterday, Indianapolis officials warned of multiple buildings facing imminent structural failure due to severe roadway erosion. A lot of intense wording for the situation that has unfolded across the upper Midwest. And really, it has been Indiana taking on the brunt of this. We've seen a ridge of high pressure creating some pretty substantial heat for the southeast, and these intense thunderstorms have been able to roll around that and stay persistent over multiple days. And so while, yes, yesterday things took a big turn for the White River, well, it's the culmination of multiple days put together that have led to over 12 inches of rain in Winnemac, over in Newcastle, over 11 and three quarter inches, close to just about a foot worth of rain. But all of that then begins to funnel into the rivers and streams. We have many little dots and icons here that are in that darker orange shade. That's showing a river flooding that could reach into moderate flood stage within the next 3 days. And so that's the real tricky component when it comes to river flooding, is that you could have been completely dry throughout this entire event. But if upstream of you, they had the heavy rain, it all flows downstream and you will feel the impacts of the rivers rising. Here's a look. We've been really focused on the White River. That's what caused the fatalities. More than a dozen counties so far have declared local states of emergencies as well. And amongst some of those fatalities, it was a young boy with a tree falling on his home, a woman swept away from driving through the floodwaters, and a teen who jumped in a river and then was reported missing. Out of Muncie, Indiana as well, you can see this bus driving by. I think we have some sound, and this sound, it's a little bit funny with a kid trying to decide if he should or should not get on the bus to go to school. It's coming. Hang on.
5: That bus 11!
6: Oh, my God.
5: Yes!
7: It is bus 11. How are you going to get to it?
6: Y'all, I don't know about this.
5: I don't know.
8: It's only a 2-hour delay, so we can come back and get there in 2 hours.
7: Okay, thank you.
5: Okay.
6: Okay.
7: Be safe. Please be safe. Lord. I knew they were going to do that. I just told him.
5: Can we?
4: I would say that that's a good enough reason to skip school. I think that's a very fine doctor's note. You can sign it from a meteorologist. But again, the White River, that has been the real focus here. We've actually seen a historic river crest in Anderson, Indiana, with the latest being over 24 feet. That happened just a couple of days ago. And then we're still watching that water rise. This crest, we haven't seen something to this degree in Andersonville and Noblesville with a crest of over 24 feet since 1913. So again, this is record breaking. When you get up to 24 feet, you have water nearing the top of a levee on Wright Bank, and evacuations must be completed. At the time, there were over 95 people who had to be evacuated through high water rafts, and then also 45 pets that were rescued yesterday evening as well. Thankfully, the waters are receding, but that does mean that somewhere else the waters are still going to be rising. A look at just some of the flash flood reports that we've seen over in Mobilesville, where, again, that was where we had the historic crest between West Logan Street and Forest Park Drive was flooded and completely covering vehicles. A couple other reports across the area. Ball State University, we still have kids that are going back to school now. I know it's sorority rush for many people in the Southeast. Some folks are already deep into some of the college summer classes. Backyards almost completely flooded in low-lying spots. And then over in Nora, a road was washed out with heavy water flow over that location. So you never know how deep the water is, which is why you always have to drive with caution. But I show you, estimated rain within the last couple of days, it's not all that impressive. Well, it's actually if you jumped this back within the last 4 days where things become a little bit more impressive and why the rivers and streams have been a big issue. Now the attention starts to focus to West Virginia, where over the course of this morning and into the afternoon, we've seen flash flood warnings, some of them with the considerable tags, quite a few flash flood reports across this area, over 116. In addition to that, we're also tracking the threat for heavy rain in parts of Colorado, where there's been a flash flood emergency. We've got some video that has been coming out of Rye, Colorado, just showing you how torrential the rain has been. Southeast wind 10 miles per hour, but it's some of the monsoonal moisture that's getting pulled in from parts of the Pacific that has created this flash flood emergency. This is for a burn scar, so it doesn't take much. Literally 1 inch of rain can cause an FFE in a spot like this, and also you consider the terrain. So all the things that we're watching out for across the country, but with that being said, let's take it back to the tropics and give you a recap on what Lala did on the Aloha State. Some of the rainfall totals were actually fairly significant. We saw in some cases over 30 inches worth of rain. And then damaging winds, some of our top wind reports were over 140 miles per hour. Topography had everything to do with it, folks, where at the tops of the mountains, you can have 30% stronger wind gusts than you would at the surface. And so especially at Mauna Kea, where we had our 140 mile an hour wind gusts, that was a big influence there. You look at some of the top rain totals, primarily we're on the Big Island, but there are some more rural spots where we had, in some cases, well over two, verging 3 feet worth of rain, but they just didn't have rain gauges that we were able to track. Hilo, one of the larger communities across the Big Island, had the official report of 6.60 inches, and then you look at the leeward side, they had just over 1 inch, and that also just speaks to the rain shadow effect that can happen on Hawaiian's mountains. There's two different sides. There's a windward and a leeward side. The windward side is lush, very tropical, and then the leeward side, it's almost deserty in some spots. It almost looks like a completely different environment, and that's because typically the trade winds are going to be favoring the north and east side. You have all that moisture that comes up, gets wrung out on the windward side, and then there's no more moisture left as the descending warmer air comes in on the backhand side. So something that we also watch out for with tropical entities approaching Hawaii is the fact that sometimes they can bring fire weather danger. Now, in this case, because Lala was tracking to the south, it still gave a good moisture push to the leeward side, but nonetheless, it is just another element that Hawaiians and the local officials really have to be mindful of. That rain shadow, again, was prevalent, and it's been prevalent not only for the Big Island, but also into Maui. I mean, these are volcanic mountains that have been forming these islands. We still have a couple of flood alerts in effect through the rest of this evening. That's Hawaiian time. Again, keep in mind they're 6 hours behind Eastern. Flash flood warnings are in effect from Kauai down towards Honolulu. Really, Honolulu is where we have our flash flood warning. But Kauai, I would watch out. We do have a heavy rain band that's getting close to your area. Potentially could be looking at a flash flood warning for y'all as well. Flood watch is in effect, though, for the rest of the island. Still dealing with some pockets of precipitation. Probably not heavy, but it is still enough on already very saturated ground. I mean, you can see over in the Big Island of Hawaii, some of that water's a little bit dirty too. And what that is you get the debris flows coming off of the mountains and it takes up vegetation, dirt, all the different particulates. And some of that is actually finding itself into the oceans. We just spoke with Mike Seidel at the top of the hour. We'll be speaking with him regularly throughout our show. And he's giving us the latest updates. He's been on the Big Island before, during, and now after, giving us the key information. Some of the top wind gusts for Maui, we had a 92 mile an hour gust for Lahaina, 82 mile an hour gust as well. So we were fairly consistent with seeing hurricane force reports. As far as the tropical storm winds go, we're still getting a couple of zones where we're seeing tropical storm force wind gusts on Maui. That's also starting to pull away. And really by the end of this evening, the entirety of the island chain is going to be sitting in a much better spot. And surfers are already itching to get back out there. So by tomorrow, things will be great. However, we are still going to be contending with the power outages. Over 223,000 customers, I should say, without power as we speak. And so that's going to take a long time, especially given the elevated terrain and the difficulty of getting these bucket trucks back out. Well, Fox Weather had live coverage all weekend as Hurricane Lala impacted Hawaii. Coming up, we'll be taking a look back at some of their most intense moments. Stick around. We'll be back.

Brian Norcross with a Hurricane HQ Minute about the new AI computer forecast models at hurricanes. AI models landed with a big splash in 2025, becoming a valuable forecasting resource. This graph represents the 2025 average errors in the predictions made by the various computer models. The lower on the graph, the better. That line with the lowest errors in almost every time period represents the forecasts by the Google DeepMind AI system. By the end of the hurricane season, when Hurricane Melissa was threatening Jamaica, the Hurricane Center was regularly mentioning the Google model as a factor in its thinking. The Google DeepMind model is trained on some 50 years of global weather data and data from almost 5,000 hurricanes and tropical systems. The AI notices the patterns that make the storms tick, and in 2025 produced 50 possible tracks at each forecast time. The final Google forecast was made by averaging those possible tracks. And now the model has been expanded to produce 1,000 possible outcomes, the next step in the AI revolution in tropical forecasting. And a disclosure, I had a very small role as a trusted tester and a consultant on the Google DeepMind project. Fox Weather, for

0: call right now.
1: Welcome back with more Fox weather, taking you out to Charleston, West Virginia, where very heavy rain is triggering flash flood warnings across parts of Appalachia. It's the elevated terrain that also makes this a little bit more concerning for significant flash flood impacts. We've already seen in a couple of spots there being reports of high water rescues and also water approaching homes. But as it stands now, we have a severe thunderstorm watch that is in effect for parts of western Pennsylvania, West Virginia, and southern Ohio. This will all last until 8 p.m. Eastern, where the primary threat going to be for damaging wind and flash flooding, but we also cannot rule out an isolated tornado. We did have a tornado warning north of Pittsburgh that was about an hour to an hour and a half ago. It did not look all too impressive when I did a little bit of a deeper dive into some of the meteorological parameters of it. I think the downdraft won, and now it's more of a damaging wind threat that's pushing through parts of Pittsburgh right now. Overall, just looking at some of our elevated velocities here, you can see a lot of lightning that's pushing through just to the north of Pittsburgh. So I would say downtown Pittsburgh, you're actually on the better side of things for sure. But if you live north of that downtown area, that's where you're going to see some of the more significant wind gusts that are being reported. But not to be forgotten, how we also have the Morgantown area. So this is riding the border along Interstate 68, where you also have some intense winds. But I would say over the Black Lick area, that's the spot where we are probably witnessing some of our stronger gusts. Just briefly querying a couple of data points that look like it would show some stronger winds. It's upwards of about 50 to 60 miles per hour. So that's why these severe thunderstorm warnings are out. It's for wind, and I don't really even think it's for hail either. Yeah, hail, not a factor. Wind at 60 miles per hour. It's these thunderstorms that are riding along this warm front as it's pushing towards the northeast. So unfortunately for the I-95 corridor, we're already seeing some sprinkles here in New York City and out towards the New Jersey area, but that's going to be picking up a little bit. But the good news is it should be more of an overnight threat as opposed to a peak of your afternoon and evening threat. But there is a high pressure that is sitting a little bit further into the North Atlantic, and what that's doing is helping to circulate some extra tropical moisture into here. And so it's the moisture coupled with the front that's going to create a threat for, yes, flash flooding, but primarily just heavy rain as well. West Virginia is in the bullseye today, where we have a level 3 out of 4 threat for flash flooding. And that's also where we see two separate corridors of training storms, one of which closer to the Charleston area and the secondary one a little bit further to the north. So the north and southern end of the state, we've been seeing it get flanked by two heavy bands of rain, and it's been fairly persistent, which is why those flash flood warnings have been in effect and also why we've been looking at flash flood reports. Here's how things will shape out. Again, New York City, we've got some light sprinkles that'll come through. We'll get some dry time and then maybe a couple of pockets of heavy rain about 1, 2, 3 o'clock in the morning, and then this will push right off the coast by about 6 o'clock. Even for the D.C. area, this is, again, an overnight threat. So we're timing it out nicely to where if you don't have to be up at the crack of dawn, which we do have quite a few of those people that work here at Fox Weather, we work overnight shifts. So unfortunately for them, they might not have the best commute in. But overall, I think for people that have more of a normal schedule, it's not half bad. Rain still to come through Monday, about half an inch, upwards of an inch. West Virginia, that's a different story. Again, it's the topography here that makes it a little bit more concerning. They could see 1 to 2 inches of additional rain. Real quick for D.C., this is what you can expect to see at least over the next 12 hours. Rest of your evening's fine. Maybe if you have any late dinner plans or a cocktail, date night, whatever it may be, 9 p.m., that's where some of the thunderstorm activity could start to uptick. But really, I would say I'd bank on it closer to midnight, 1 o'clock in the morning, and then things will return to mostly cloudy conditions. But hey, I'm not going to complain about temperatures in the upper 70s, even if it is in the morning. I'm ready for fall, and I will leave it at that. All right, well, let's take you over to Honolulu and go through what Lala has been doing. At this point, the good news is, at least for the Big Island, the worst of the impacts has gone. We do have a couple of spots that are dealing with some light precipitation coming through, but for the most part, that rain has since pulled away, and we're watching more significant impacts on the island of Oahu and out towards Kauai. So for Oahu, more specifically near the Honolulu area, Honolulu is on the southern side of Oahu, so they have actually been stuck in this drier air slot, and that's actually something that we've seen with Fox Weather's Katie Byrne as well. She's been out across the morning, Hawaiian time morning, and been highlighting the threat that, hey, we were under heavy rain, and now were completely dry. So we'll be hearing from her in just a moment. But if you look at the current radar for Oahu, we've got on the northern side winds gusting close to 34 miles per hour. For Honolulu proper, gusting up to 40. So that's close to tropical storm force gusts. So that just goes to show that, you know, that's why we still have our tropical storm warnings that are in effect. No longer a hurricane warning in effect for the Big Island. So the Big Island actually is not under anything as we speak. But then you take things towards the Big Island again. A couple of pockets of precip lingering along the north shores near the Hilo area. But besides that, we are mostly dry. The winds are going to be something we watch out for just to see if we get any additional power outages that come through. But as we speak right now, we are looking at some spots with over 200,000 customers across the Aloha state without power. Surf alerts are still in effect with their high surf advisories as opposed to warnings. But for big time surfers, they are itching to get back into the water. Right now, a lot of beaches are still closed, especially further out to the west along the Hawaiian island chain. But really today and the next 6 hours are going to be the last that we have to worry about Tropical Storm Lala.
0: And we're expecting the peak of the conditions from Lala to hit Honolulu today. And it looks like we're getting right into it, right? It's intensifying in terms of the rain and the winds. You can see that rain just dumping on us. We're getting closer to high tide too, so those waves are crashing up closer too as well. We've noticed the lights flickering at some nearby hotels a couple times. They seem to be hanging on for the moment, but we're watching that. And we're also watching these waves. It's looking very choppy out there as we get closer to high tide. Unfortunately, we know that this storm has already turned deadly over on the Big Island, where things started out yesterday for us here in Hawaii. And tragically, Hawaii Governor Josh Green confirms one person was killed in a car accident there. And happening right now, a search and rescue mission is underway on the Big Island. According to officials, those heavy, heavy rains they saw, some spots picking up more than 3 feet of rain. And we took a look over at the other side of where we're standing to see what it looked like a bit more inland, just a block or two, where we can see some cones being set up because of some of the flooding that they're dealing with in the roadways. And the sun is now coming up, so I think we're likely to learn a little bit more about how widespread that flooding is and if there are a number of road closures at this hour. I know officials have been on top of it. They started preparing for this storm here in Honolulu, they say, a week ago, and they have a number of high water trucks staging in order to deploy to any water rescues if they're needed. I'll send it back to you.
1: You can hear the wind, the rain. That was earlier this morning where Oahu, more specifically Honolulu, where Katie Byrne was at, was taking on the peak of, at that point, Tropical Storm Lala, weakened due to the interaction of dry air and some wind shear. But that's the tropics. I want to take you back out to parts of Pennsylvania where we have a tornado warning that has been issued, an embedded QLCS tornado. This is something that you can see with these damaging wind storms. You have smaller embedded areas of rotation. It would be right along the leading edge. And now notice if we back this out, we have severe thunderstorm warnings that are extending all the way closer to Interstate 99. So Altoona, watch out. This is heading in your general direction. But where we have this tornado warning is just to the south of Burrell and north of the Hempfield area, really northeast of that zone. So the best way to tell if we have any surface level circulation is you turn on storm relative velocities, which is showing you the winds moving towards and away from the radar. This is where we have our little notch. And yes, some embedded rotation. It is still fairly broad, so I'm not necessarily concerned about this being an imminent tornado. We'll see if the National Weather Service out of Pittsburgh decides to extend this tornado warning. That would be another key indicator as to if they're more concerned that this is starting to tighten. But looking at just the last couple of scans of this, really you can see that rotation begin over the Salem area, and then you watch it get a little bit tighter as it just pushed off to the south of Highway 199 and State Highway 981, I believe. So just south of Burrell, that is where we have our rotation. Again, I would say be in a spot where you feel safe, but I don't necessarily think you need to be in your tornado safe place. Be in a sturdy structure. If you're walking outside, maybe go inside, grab a bite to eat, maybe go shopping in a store really quick if you're walking around. Just somewhere where you have walls. I think that's kind of the best thing to do in this particular scenario. And just as a reminder to folks, we do still have that severe thunderstorm watch that is in effect for parts of western Pennsylvania. It does include Pittsburgh as well, West Virginia, and now extending closer to the Washington, D.C. area. I believe this is somewhat new. They extended things into Maryland, Northern Virginia, and deeper into D.C. At one point, I think it was just cut off right through this zone. So they're tracking the progression of these storms. Still a good deal of instability. We've got some heat throughout the day, some moisture, and that is what's leading to these storms, primarily producing damaging winds and lightning. But as we just pointed out, you can get some embedded rotation. Let's take you over to the Atlantic Basin now, where we thankfully are not expecting any tropical development within the next 7 days. It gives meteorologists and tropical enthusiasts a little bit of a rest after all eyes have been on the Aloha State for tropical storm and hurricane Lala. As far as the Atlantic Basin goes, we had a flurry of activity where there were multiple invests. Tropical storm Cristobal that formed in the North Atlantic, and now we're down to nothing. And we can credit that primarily to the hostile winds and also to some Saharan dust. But something that's very prevalent this time of year are tropical waves. It's pretty much thunderstorms that move off of the coast of Africa, and then they at one point are disorganized but start to become more organized as they interact with parts of the warmer waters of the main development region. On average, this is just some tidbits of information. We most typically see tropical waves from April to November, which is why hurricane season starts in June. So that's kind of that peak zone. And they emerge off the coast anywhere between 2 to 4 days. So they're back to back, especially into peak hurricane season. And now the water temperatures are at least supportive. Once we watch the Saharan dust die down, and if we can get the hostile winds to die down, because that is a key staple in the super El Nino and strong El Nino conditions, you have enhanced wind shear over the Atlantic and less wind shear and more growth of thunderstorms across the Pacific. That could be maybe something we have to watch out for moving forward. But that climb to peak hurricane season is on. 85% of activity remaining, but we are less than a month away from our climatological peak. And from South Texas to the Northeast, so many areas across the U.S. have been reeling from major flooding this summer. Coming up, we'll be breaking down the summer of the flood and look ahead to where heavy rain will linger. You don't want to miss that because I'll tell you what, we've had storms in Indiana most recently, just a couple of days ago, and then significant flooding across the Northeast, Texas, and into West Virginia. We'll have more on all of that when we come back.

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1: Brian Norcross with a Hurricane HQ Minute, looking back on Hurricane Harvey, which made its first landfall in the U.S. on the evening of August 25th, 2017. Harvey produced the most rainfall ever measured in a tropical system in the United States. About 5 feet of rain fell in Nederland, Texas. A steadily strengthening tropical storm was forecast up to landfall, but Harvey found a patch of extra warm water and exploded into a Category 4. And another concern was developing. Harvey was forecast to stall once it moved inland. Friday night, Hurricane Harvey made landfall near the town of Rockport, Texas, with peak winds estimated at 130 miles per hour. As Harvey's winds were ripping across the coastal areas north of Corpus Christi, the flooding concern from days of heavy rain across southeast Texas, including Metro Houston, was increasing. But nobody imagined the stunning rainfall that overwhelmed Houston's flood control systems. The initial forecast of 20 inches of rain seemed like a lot, until the forecast was increased to 40 inches and finally 50. For 5 days, the water poured from the sky, peaking at over 6 inches an hour. Over 300,000 homes and businesses were flooded, and an estimated 500,000 cars as well. The bill from Harvey is only behind Katrina, with damages totaling over $150 billion in modern dollars. And most of the damage came when Harvey was only a tropical storm.
2: This Hurricane HQ Minute is presented by Belfour Property Restoration, restoring more than property.
3: This summer has been designated as the summer of oppressive heat, but also relentless rain. The Midwest finding themselves in the bullseye for several devastating flood events. We're going to take you all the way back to July, though, where in Missouri, it triggered over 350 rescues. This occurred late Thursday evening into Friday morning, just after the 4th of July, July 9th through 10th. It was a nearly stationary front that was draped across southeastern Missouri. And unfortunately for young campers in the Ozarks, they had to be evacuated by Blackhawks. Military vessels had to come in because they were stranded by the floodwaters and trapped on the tops of some of their campsites. Roughly 202 children and camp counselors were stranded there as well. The National Weather Service classified this event as approximately a 1-in-1,000-year rainfall event. The Black River at Annapolis rose to roughly 29 feet, surpassing the previous record from 1993. So that was one big flood event, but we also, unfortunately, I have to take it back to the Texas Hill Country, where they also, too, had some pretty substantial rain. For the Hill Country, this was July 13th through 16th, so fairly quickly after the flooding across the Ozarks. It was another slow-moving disturbance, but it interacted with deep tropical moisture, and thunderstorms repeatedly developed across the Hill Country, the Edwards Plateau, and the Rio Grande Plains, where, unfortunately, even Kerrville was under a flash flood warning. A few flash flood emergencies were issued there as well. We had some localized totals approaching 20 inches, with some spots substantially higher, just depending upon what period of measurement. More than 100 roads were washed out or closed across the affected region, and more than 1,300 personnel from more than 30 agencies were deployed. And unfortunately, two people lost their lives in this event. That was in the Texas Hill Country, and then we go all the way to West Virginia, where even today, West Virginia experiencing some fairly significant rainfall totals and even some pretty significant flash flood reports. Already today, we've seen homes and businesses being inundated by the floodwater. In

0: Buckhannon, West Virginia, this was on July 21st. There was deep moisture and instability in places across West Virginia. And at the time, more than 7 inches of rain fell in parts of Upshur County in roughly 6 hours. And all that rain piled up very quickly. And then you factor in the component that we're in elevated terrain, so it all rushes downhill very fast. In Weston, officials reported multiple structures were flooded along with numerous roads and vehicles. The Sand Run stream near Buckhannon reached approximately just shy of 10 feet, which is well above the previous record of 8.3 feet from their historic 1985 flood. Unfortunately, here as well, 2 people died in Upshur County. And then even more recently in parts of Indiana, where in Warren County, Indiana, we had a lot of heavy rain. Catastrophic flooding has ensued in parts of Cambridge, but then also most recently along the White River. It was August 11th through the 12th, Tuesday night into a Wednesday, where Cambridge had some of the more significant flash flooding. The region had already been hit by severe weather Tuesday, so power was out for many people. And then you had the storm debris, saturated soil, and it led to scenes just like this. At one point, roughly 15 square blocks of downtown needed to be evacuated. Water-covered streets, submerged vehicles, and entered homes. Some homes had water approaching the roof line. And then that brings us even more recent to around today, where we've seen more significant flash flooding along the White River. Flash flood reports have soared since June, since the start of the summer. We were keeping steady, and then once you got into the June timeframe, that's when things were really off to the races. And so that begs the question, is this the summer of the flood? We'll be answering those questions across Fox Weather and our platforms over the next couple of days as we, you know, die off of some of our coverage from Tropical Storm and Hurricane Lala. Flash flood reports, the top state, Texas, followed by Missouri, and then, interestingly enough, Pennsylvania, where Pennsylvania is under a severe thunderstorm watch for parts of this evening. And back out in the Aloha State, Fox Weather has carried out nonstop coverage for Hurricane Lala since its approach to Hawaii. Take a look at some of the most dramatic moments on our air.
1: It's a Fox Weather alert. Hurricane Lala clobbering the Big Island, Hawaii, right now.
2: We have a flash flood emergency for the Big Island.
3: This is what we got, Rainbow Falls. You know, sometimes it's running at a trickle, but not today. This is about as strong as it ever gets when you have this kind of rainfall up above here. 15 to 20 inches of rain so far. It has not stopped raining. It's been pouring rain for hours. And look upriver. You look at the power of this water. And it, I don't know if you can see, but I can see there's debris, logs and pieces of wood coming downstream. Just a massive swell coming in from Hurricane Lala.
4: I would call this a worst-case scenario as opposed to a landfall.
5: This is not just the beginning. I mean, this is the beginning of the storm. We still have a lot more to go, and so we're very concerned.
6: This is an island that doesn't see direct impacts like this or hasn't in the past, so this is still a very big deal.
5: We've had hurricanes. We've had the perimeters of the hurricanes, and we had systems. But for that eye to come close to the island, I'm born and raised on the island. I have never seen that. We're going to have to weather this and see how this plays out. We was hoping the storm would pass, but it's lingering, and it's lingering hard.
7: Stay away from the water. We'd rather not have to put our crews in harm's way to go solve something that could have been avoided altogether.
8: The telescopes up there at the top of Mauna Kea,
9: one of them is reporting 31 degrees, and the sensor says iced with a question mark. Is there any precedent to that?
4: If the temperature is cold enough, why not?
2: Believe it or not, that is visual confirmation of snow. Snow and a hurricane. Go figure.
0: Snow and a hurricane. You don't hear about that every day, and you probably won't hear about that hardly ever, because it's really just Hawaii with the elevation that could give you the chance of temperatures being below freezing. But a lot of times what happens is you get this evaporative cooling as rain falls down. So at the start of the event, the temperatures were 42 degrees. Then by the end of the event, snow is able to fall as the air temperature cooled. But Super El Nino has been the word. And for 2026, we have officially entered into Super El Nino conditions. The way that we measure El Nino, La Nina, and zone neutral is we monitor parts of the equatorial Pacific, and we compare those water temperatures to average. And as far as this year goes, we are over 2 degrees above average, which is what is pushing us into this Super El Nino category. Now, what that means: warmer ocean temperatures causes rising air. You have an increase in at least thunderstorm activity, but the atmosphere is a balancing act. On the flip side, you have hostile winds and sinking air, which decrease activity in the Atlantic Basin, which honestly has played out exactly as we would expect. And so for now, we're still dealing with the rising and the sinking air, two very different stories. For the Eastern Pacific so far, we have gotten all the way to the H-name storm, that being Hernan. Hernan was almost simultaneous with Lala. Lala did not get the name Hernan because that center of circulation had passed over and had entered into the Central Pacific, which is why it took on a Central Pacific name as opposed to the Eastern Pacific name. But besides the point, it's just active in the Pacific Basin, to say the least. We also have a couple other areas to watch with a 50% chance of development on both sides. These are just weak areas of disturbed weather, a little bit better presenting once you get closer to the southern shores of Mexico. The wind is somewhat calm, and at least with our area to watch that would be pushing closer to the Baja Peninsula, we have a better chance at seeing this turn into something new. This is just the remnants of Hernan, so we're still dealing with a little bit of tropical influence, and sometimes you can get the remnants or disorganized thunderstorms to then reorganize if it finds itself in a more favorable pocket. As far as the EPAC named storms go for El Nino years, the seasonal average is roughly around 15. But if you look at El Nino years, usually they can get up to 17 hurricanes, 9, and major hurricanes close to 5. They've already had one major hurricane, that being Genevieve. The opposite effect, though, for the Atlantic, where Arthur, Bertha, and Cristobal, and all three of these storms, a little lackluster. Arthur and Bertha had big impacts in terms of heavy rain for parts of the Gulf Coast, but Cristobal was a North Atlantic storm. And the way things sit now, no tropical development is expected. We're still trying to trudge through a lot of this Saharan dust. We are weakening Saharan dust. I mean, it does start to go down this time of year, but really it's Puerto Rico that's desperate for some tropical moisture. And one of our invests was able to crawl its way into the Caribbean and bring possibly a few sprinkles to the southern shores. But it's been this enhanced wind shear dominating this region that has created the lack of rain, which is causing Puerto Rico to be rationing out water. And unfortunately, for the foreseeable future, it is likely that the wind shear is going to stay above average for the Caribbean and also for the main development region. So as of late, we might be able to just take a nice relaxing trip to peak hurricane season and only really concern ourselves with the EPAC. But with multiple storms in the Eastern Pacific, it's not out of the realm of possibility where we could see another chance of a tropical entity approaching Hawaii. So things that we'll be watching. And this stubborn summer pattern will result in even more flooding as we go into the week. But overall, we're tracking Lala across the Pacific. It was just 30 miles away from making landfall on the Big Island, a near miss. But as you heard Brian Norcross say, that was almost the worst case scenario. After the break, we'll walk you through what's happened and what's to come. Fox Weather at Night, we'll be right back.

0: Welcome back into Fox Weather's continuing coverage of Hurricane Lala. I'm Haley Meyer. We appreciate you joining us here tonight. Hawaii emerging from a punishing encounter with Tropical Storm Lala now after it slammed the islands with torrential rain and damaging winds as well. Lala was able to reach hurricane strength on Saturday before weakening back into a tropical storm. Flooded roads, downed trees and power lines, and more than 2 feet of rain falling across parts of the Big Island. We have the latest update from the National Hurricane Center. We'll be bringing you those in just a moment. And back on the mainland, we have communities across the Midwest that are still reeling from a week of relentless rain. Unfortunately, at least six people have died in Indiana, where historic flooding forced a state of emergency and had to mobilize the National Guard. But we begin tonight back in Hawaii, where Lala, tropical storm, is finally pulling away from the islands. The Big Island, they're seeing their calm after the storm. A couple of pockets of precipitation lingering along the North Shore, more specifically closer to the Hilo area. But for Oahu, that's where we've seen some of the more persistent rain bands. Lala, as of late, the wind staying steady at 65 miles per hour, west-northwest, movement at 16 miles per hour. So keep in mind how slow it was crawling as it approached the Big Island, and then now watching things really start to pick up. There are moments and pockets of dry time, and really for Kauai, they might be on the better end of things, where a dry slot in the mid-levels could leave them on the drier side of things and would hopefully reduce some of their more significant rainfall totals. The way things look, though, over the last couple of hours, Maui, you're not quite done with some of the heavy precipitation, but you're almost there. We do have one flash flood warning that is still in effect till 12 o'clock Hawaiian time, which is one more hour for Oahu in Honolulu. So this is our zone where we have seen some pretty substantial rainfall rates, close to 1 to 2 inches per hour at the height of the event yesterday. At least for the Big Island, there were reports of potentially rainfall rates close to 2 to 2.5 inches per hour. So all that tropical moisture, it comes down fast. And then you have the influence of the topography, which makes that rainfall situation and the flash flood threat all the more concerning. Still looking at gusts for Honolulu, close to 36 miles per hour. That isn't quite tropical storm force gusts, but things are starting to die down a little bit. Nothing has changed in regards to the alerts. Still under a tropical storm warning from Maui out towards Kauai, and the Big Island no longer under any level of a tropical storm warning or a hurricane warning. That cone progresses things out over the next little bit, still dealing with some wind shear and drier air. And then as we push things forward, Lala may have another window to strengthen. But now it seems as though they're not thinking that this can strengthen back towards 85 mile per hour winds. We're keeping it at 80. But let's take things out live where, honestly, I've been looking at your shot, Mike. It's kind of making me laugh a little bit. It's pouring down rain where you're standing. Give us a little bit of perspective throughout the day. Kind of hit or miss, right?
1: It's been raining pretty consistently. The one thing we don't have today by far is the wind and obviously the wave action. Now, remember, the harbor is protected by that big seawall, and that's why they don't get the biggest waves. But today, with hardly any wind, you're getting, it's almost like a lake out there in the Pacific and in across Hilo Bay. Rainfall rates here, this has got to be a couple of inches an hour. Now, remember, it doesn't rain this hard for the whole hour. As of an hour ago, Haley, we had about 11 and a quarter inches total at Hilo International. It was just down the road a piece right off the coast. And I haven't had a chance to see the ob here at the top of the hour. Maybe they picked up another inch, but no doubt they're going to be easily breaking a foot of rainfall here. Up in the mountains here, they've had over 40 inches of rain. Remember, I think the state rainfall record for a tropical event here is it's above 50 inches, so not a tropical record by far, but a lot of rain here, and also a lot of rain on Maui. One spot there has had just under 24 inches or 2 feet. One spot that has not gotten much rain is Honolulu, because the wind is downsloping from the east. They've had gusts to almost 50 miles an hour just about every hour all afternoon, so it's breezy. Well, gusty winds there, but hardly any rain. 4/10 is about all they can manage, but the mountains away from town have done much better. So the storm is now pulling away as a tropical storm. The rain will gradually end, or slacken off. There's still a chance of showers everywhere tomorrow, Haley. And as a result, hopefully the power crews can get some of the power back on. We've got 64, so about 2/3 of all power on the Big Island is still down. And keep in mind, we're not back on the mainland where they can stage power crews from other states. That they just can't do that here. So they're limited in their resources. But now that the winds are dying down here, they'll be able to get up on the bucket trucks. But the wind blew down a lot of trees. There's been mudslides closing roads and things of that nature. pretty typical with a system of this magnitude here on the Big Island. No official landfall, but pretty darn close. Would have been the third landfalling hurricane officially on record since 1949. Haley?
0: Yeah, Mike, I mean, it's actually pretty incredible to think about, you know, Hawaii, you imagine this tropical environment, but a direct landfall from a hurricane is very rare. When just over the last couple of days, the topography here, and even yesterday you were talking with Kiana and Ian and you came across a debris flow. Can you describe a little bit about maybe the fast-paced movement of the water as it flows down the hills and some of the other pieces of debris that you could find that as it comes rolling down?
1: Well, you have to remember that the debris flow is based on water and how loose the soil is and how fast the water is flowing. So the speed of the water is determined by the gravity and mm-hmm. what the grade is, what's the steepness. And here it's pretty steep when you think you go from the elevation of sea level up to 14,000 feet, nearly 3 miles in just a very short distance. So you've got water running down hillsides. We show you Rainbow Falls. We can probably punch up some video of Rainbow Falls from yesterday. It's still roaring today, dropping 80 feet. And look at the water and just listen to it. Boy, just an amazing sight. I don't think I've witnessed a waterfall that noisy or powerful outside of Niagara Falls. Of course, that's a whole different animal. So you deal with the rain coming down the hillsides, and once you get the hillsides moistened, Haley, things loosen up. And as you saw last night on TV on Fox Weather, we had gravel, we had some rocks just kind of tumbling down the roadway, but nothing like we've seen in those washes out west and in Southern California when literally whole hillsides can come down. The difference here is a lot of the topography is rock or lava, and that just doesn't give way like it does out in California where you have more soil and less stone and rock.
0: Well, Mike, I mean, although it's pouring where you're at, it seems like conditions are getting a little bit better, especially with the wind, to your point, over 200,000 customers without power. And there's some spots where there's over estimates of about over 200,000 islanders that live off grid in these steep improvised housing up on the higher terrain. So it's as important as ever to make sure that everybody is getting back and is safe. So, Mike, we appreciate you. Thanks so much. And now we take you over to the Atlantic Basin, where all is quiet, which is a little bit rare. It's kind of a sight for sore eyes. Over the last couple of weeks, we've seen multiple invests that have been bubbling up, tropical waves that have caught the attention of some of the forecast models, none of which were really able to produce much. Out of all of our invests that we had, we didn't even have a tropical depression. But we did have Cristobal, a tropical storm, which was in the North Atlantic, something that, to be quite honest, I was writing off. I was thinking, okay, whatever, that's nothing. But, you know, sometimes I can eat my words, too, as a meteorologist, and in that case, I will. It was able to take on slight tropical characteristics, so not necessarily a fully fledged, powerful tropical storm, but it was being fueled by some warmer water, which is why the National Hurricane Center was able to go ahead and designate this as Tropical Storm Cristobal. As things stand now, we have a few tropical waves that are moving off the coast of Africa, very common. They usually move off the coast every 2 to 4 days, but they have to contend with hostile upper-level winds, which is a key staple in an El Nino environment, Saharan dust, and also these disturbances as a whole are not very potent. If you get a massive thunderstorm complex that can push off the coast of Africa, sometimes it can survive through a little bit of dust, a little bit of hostile winds. But in this case, it's just this melting pot of all these conditions working against us seeing our next named storm, with that being Dolly, our D name. The hostile wind profile across parts of the main development region, there is a pocket where things are fairly calm. But notice it's over the Caribbean where we have seen very persistent intense wind shear. And unfortunately for some of the Caribbean islands, that plus the sinking air that's been in place has created almost a historic drought where they're water rationing over in Puerto Rico. That Saharan dust has also been a key feature in snuffing out some of that tropical moisture that could fall down as rain. The Saharan dust for the next month, month and a half is going to be slowly and slowly weakening. This is why the peak of hurricane season is September 10th. That usually happens because the Saharan dust dies down, the wind shear dies down, and the water temperatures in the MDR are warmer. The one factor that's going to hold off the Atlantic season really is going to be that wind shear. But we'll watch in the fluctuations to see if we can get another pocket of calmer winds. As far as the visible satellite goes, you can see one cluster of thunderstorms. This is our secondary tropical wave that will move south of the Cabo Verde Islands, but again, very disorganized and no real chance, at least with what the models are predicting, that they could either turn into a tropical depression at this point. The remnants of some of this moisture, though, is getting closer to the Lesser Antilles. For Puerto Rico, it'll come in the form of a few showers, maybe one stronger downpour for a brief window come later this week, about Wednesday evening. But besides that, that's really all we're going to get. That next tropical wave, at least with our exclusive tropical threat model, is given a medium to kind of low-end chance of becoming that tropical depression. But we can never turn our backs on the Atlantic, especially with September around the corner. And coming up, Indiana has endured horrible flooding over the past week. Since August 11th, at least six people have died. Coming up, we'll be breaking down some of the recent flooding and talk about the impacts we've seen in the upper Midwest and what is still to come in regards to heavy rain. We still have a level 3 out of 4 risk for flash flooding for West Virginia today.

I'm Fox Weather's Ian Oliver, and today we're talking about the Intertropical Convergence Zone, the ITCZ. What is it? It's a belt of converging trade winds near the equator where warm, moist air rises, fueling clusters of thunderstorms. When ocean waters off the coast of Africa are warm and upper-level winds cooperate, those thunderstorm complexes can organize and develop into tropical depressions, storms, and hurricanes. In fact, you can track some of the strongest storms on record back to the ITCZ. Andrew, Ivan, and Hugo. Fox Weather, for all seasons, for all Americans.

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1: I'm Brian Norcross with a Hurricane HQ Minute answering the question, was the catastrophic flood from Hurricane Helene unprecedented, or was it a known threat?
2: Well, the Helene flood was worse than any in the history of Asheville, but history should have told us that it could have happened.
1: While Helene was forming in the Caribbean, over a foot of rain was falling in the mountains of North Carolina. Then Hurricane Helene itself brought another foot on top of the saturated soil. In 1916, two tropical systems in a week converged on Asheville. The scenario was similar to Helene, and the results were devastating as well. Asheville and the surrounding area suffered tremendous flooding.
2: History tells us that mountain valleys are dangerous places if just the wrong tropical weather pattern comes together.
3: This Hurricane HQ Minute is presented by Belfour Property Restoration, restoring more than property.
4: All right, and we're back with more Fox weather and our continuing coverage of Lala. But before we get into the tropics even deeper, we have to touch on what happened across the Midwest. We've seen relentless storms that have inundated parts of the Midwest this week and unfortunately causing widespread destruction across Indiana. Since Tuesday, at least six people have died in this historic flood event. On Thursday, Governor Mike Braun declared a state of emergency. In addition, the Indiana National Guard was mobilized. FEMA federal disaster assistance was approved by President Donald Trump. And so FEMA has said that they are coming in to assist the area. And then yesterday, Indianapolis officials warned of multiple buildings facing imminent structural failure due to severe roadway erosion. A lot of intense wording for the situation that has unfolded across the upper Midwest. And really, it has been Indiana taking on the brunt of this. We've seen a ridge of high pressure creating some pretty substantial heat for the southeast, and these intense thunderstorms have been able to roll around that and stay persistent over multiple days. And so while, yes, yesterday things took a big turn for the White River, well, it's the culmination of multiple days put together that have led to over 12 inches of rain in Winnemac, over in Newcastle, over 11 and three quarter inches, close to just about a foot worth of rain. But all of that then begins to funnel into the rivers and streams. We have many little dots and icons here that are in that darker orange shade. That's showing a river flooding that could reach into moderate flood stage within the next 3 days. And so that's the real tricky component when it comes to river flooding, is that you could have been completely dry throughout this entire event. But if upstream of you, they had the heavy rain, it all flows downstream and you will feel the impacts of the rivers rising. Here's a look. We've been really focused on the White River. That's what caused the fatalities. More than a dozen counties so far have declared local states of emergencies as well. And amongst some of those fatalities, it was a young boy with a tree falling on his home, a woman swept away from driving through the floodwaters, and a teen who jumped in a river and then was reported missing. Out of Muncie, Indiana as well, you can see this bus driving by. I think we have some sound, and this sound, it's a little bit funny with a kid trying to decide if he should or should not get on the bus to go to school. It's coming. Hang on.
5: That bus 11!
6: Oh, my
7: is
6: God.
7: It?
5: Yes!
7: It is bus 11. How are you going to get to it?
6: Y'all, I don't know about this.
5: I don't know.
8: Remember it. It's only a 12 minute, so we come back in 2 hours.
7: Okay, thank you.
5: Okay.
6: Okay.
7: Be safe. Please be safe. Lord. I knew they were going to do that. I just told him.
5: Can we? No, no,
4: I would say that that's a good enough reason to skip school. I think that's a very fine doctor's note. You can sign it from a meteorologist. But again, the White River, that has been the real focus here. We've actually seen a historic river crest in Anderson, Indiana, with the latest being over 24 feet. That happened just a couple of days ago. And then we're still watching that water rise. This crest, we haven't seen something to this degree in Andersonville and Noblesville with a crest of over 24 feet since 1913. So again, this is record breaking. When you get up to 24 feet, you have water nearing the top of a levee on right bank, and evacuations must be completed. At the time, there were over 95 people who had to be evacuated through high water rafts, and then also 45 pets that were rescued yesterday evening as well. Thankfully, the waters are receding, but that does mean that somewhere else the waters are still going to be rising. A look at just some of the flash flood reports that we've seen over in Mobilesville, where, again, that was where we had the historic crest between West Logan Street and Forest Park Drive was flooded and completely covering vehicles. A couple other reports across the area. Ball State University, we still have kids that are going back to school now. I know it's sorority rush for many people in the southeast. Some folks are already deep into some of the college summer classes. Backyards almost completely flooded in low-lying spots. And then over in Nora, a road was washed out with heavy water flow over that location. So you never know how deep the water is, which is why you always have to drive with caution. But I show you, estimated rain within the last couple of days, it's not all that impressive. Well, it's actually if you jumped this back within the last 4 days where things become a little bit more impressive and why the rivers and streams have been a big issue. Now the attention starts to focus to West Virginia, where over the course of this morning and into the afternoon, we've seen flash flood warnings, some of them with the considerable tags, quite a few flash flood reports across this area, over 116. In addition to that, we're also tracking the threat for heavy rain in parts of Colorado, where there's been a flash flood emergency. We've got some video that has been coming out of Rye, Colorado, just showing you how torrential the rain has been. Southeast wind 10 miles per hour, but it's some of the monsoonal moisture that's getting pulled in from parts of the Pacific that has created this flash flood emergency. This is for a burn scar, so it doesn't take much. Literally 1 inch of rain can cause an FFE in a spot like this, and also you consider the terrain. So all the things that we're watching out for across the country, but with that being said, let's take it back to the tropics and give you a recap on what Lala did on the Aloha State. Some of the rainfall totals were actually fairly significant. We saw in some cases over 30 inches worth of rain. And then damaging winds, some of our top wind reports were over 140 miles per hour. Topography had everything to do with it, folks, where at the tops of the mountains, you can have 30% stronger wind gusts than you would at the surface. And so especially at Mauna Kea, where we had our 140 mile an hour wind gust, that was a big influence there. You look at some of the top rain totals, primarily we're on the Big Island, but there are some more rural spots where we had, in some cases, well over 2, verging 3 feet worth of rain, but they just didn't have rain gauges that we were able to track. Hilo, one of the larger communities across the Big Island, had the official report of 6.60 inches. And then you look at the leeward side, they had just over 1 inch. And that also just speaks to the rain shadow effect that can happen on Hawaiian's mountains. There's two different sides. There's the windward and the leeward side. The windward side is lush, very tropical. And then the leeward side, it's almost deserty in some spots. It almost looks like a completely different environment. And that's because typically the trade winds are going to be favoring the north and east side. You have all that moisture that comes up, gets wrung out on the windward side, and then there's no more moisture left as the descending warmer air comes in on the backhand side. So something that we also watch out for with tropical entities approaching Hawaii is the fact that sometimes they can bring fire weather danger. Now, in this case, because Lala was tracking to the south, it still gave a good moisture push to the leeward side, but nonetheless, it is just another element that Hawaiians and the local officials really have to be mindful of. That rain shadow, again, was prevalent, and it's been prevalent not only for the Big Island, but also into Maui. I mean, these are volcanic mountains that have been forming these islands. We still have a couple of flood alerts in effect through the rest of this evening. That's Hawaiian time. Again, keep in mind, they're 6 hours behind Eastern. Flash flood warnings are in effect from Kauai down towards Honolulu. Really, Honolulu is where we have our flash flood warning. But Kauai, I would watch out. We do have a heavy rain band that's getting close to your area. Potentially could be looking at a flash flood warning for y'all as well. Flood watch is in effect, though, for the rest of the island. Still dealing with some pockets of precipitation, probably not heavy, but it is still enough on already very saturated ground. I mean, you can see over in the Big Island of Hawaii, some of that water is a little bit dirty too. And what that is you get the debris flows coming off of the mountains and it takes up vegetation, dirt, all the different particulates. And some of that is actually finding itself into the oceans. We just spoke with Mike Seidel at the top of the hour. We'll be speaking with him regularly throughout our show. And he's giving us the latest updates. He's been on the Big Island before, during, and now after, giving us the key information. Some of the top wind gusts for Maui, we had a 92 mile an hour gust for Lahaina, 82 mile an hour gusts as well. So we were fairly consistent with seeing hurricane force reports. As far as the tropical storm winds go, we're still getting a couple of zones where we're seeing tropical storm force wind gusts on Maui. That's also starting to pull away. And really by the end of this evening, the entirety of the island chain is going to be sitting in a much better spot. And surfers are already itching to get back out there. So by tomorrow, things will be great. However, we are still going to be contending with the power outages. Over 223,000 customers, I should say, without power as we speak. And so that's going to take a long time, especially given the elevated terrain and the difficulty of getting these bucket trucks back out. Well, Fox Weather had live coverage all weekend as Hurricane Lala impacted Hawaii. Coming up, we'll be taking a look back at some of their most intense moments. Stick around. We'll be back.

Brian Norcross with a Hurricane HQ Minute about the new AI computer forecast models at hurricanes. AI models landed with a big splash in 2025, becoming a valuable forecasting resource. This graph represents the 2025 average errors in the predictions made by the various computer models. The lower on the graph, the better. That line with the lowest errors in almost every time period represents the forecasts by the Google DeepMind AI system. By the end of the hurricane season, when Hurricane Melissa was threatening Jamaica, the Hurricane Center was regularly mentioning the Google model as a factor in its thinking. The Google DeepMind model is trained on some 50 years of global weather data and data from almost 5,000 hurricanes and tropical systems. The AI notices the patterns that make the storms tick, and in 2025 produced 50 possible tracks at each forecast time. The final Google forecast was made by averaging those possible tracks. And now the model has been expanded to produce 1,000 possible outcomes, the next step in the AI revolution in tropical forecasting. And a disclosure, I had a very small role as a trusted tester and a consultant on the Google DeepMind project. Fox Weather.

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1: Welcome back into Fox Weather, taking you out to Bedford, Pennsylvania, where we've had a series of severe thunderstorm warnings moving through parts of southwestern PA into West Virginia as well. And a severe thunderstorm watch is in effect until 8 p.m. Eastern time. And we also have a secondary severe thunderstorm watch that was just issued for central Indiana until 9 p.m. Eastern. Another view from Pennsylvania there as well. You can see the dark, ominous clouds, fairly dry in that particular moment, but it's this complex of thunderstorms that are rolling from the west, moving to the east, following along this warm frontal boundary that eventually will be hitting the I-95 corridor. For those of you on some of the more densely urban populated corridors, such as Philadelphia, D.C., New York, this will be something we contend with more so of an overnight as opposed to in the afternoon. I'm looking at Pittsburgh right now. A lot of that heavy rain is pushed away, but we do have some pockets of damaging winds that are rolling across parts of Somerset and out towards Altoona. For Altoona, not too far until you guys will be dealing with a push of wind. At this moment, it's 12 miles away from you guys, but these storms have been moving at about 30 miles per hour in some cases, a little bit closer to 40 miles per hour. You head further south out towards the Elkins area, towards Beaver, White Sulphur Springs. So now we're moving into West Virginia. This is where we have a level 3 out of 4 threat for flash flooding. And so this is the zone, especially with topography, that is a little bit more concerning. Flash flood warnings in effect for Charleston right now. Have a little bit of backfilling that's occurring, but for the most part, I would say the worst of the precipitation has moved out off towards the east of you guys. But for Fayetteville, out towards Lewisburg, that's the spot where some of the stronger thunderstorms will be throughout the weekend. I'm trying to fight through whatever cough is trying to come on and it doesn't want to go. So let's finish up the Northeast. I'm going to toss it to a package, Chris, just as a heads up. For the Northeast through Monday morning, this is where we could see some storms. We've got a low moving in from the Midwest. And because of the orographic lift, especially across Appalachia, that's why the flash flooding is there. Primarily, though, a level 3 out of 4. But if you head closer to the I-95 corridor, the Jersey Shore, level 1 out of 4 is what we've got going on. This would be just for some isolated flash flooding. If you're living along the I-95 corridor, I wouldn't be too concerned with this, especially because the majority of this rain is going to happen overnight. It'll be through by early Monday morning. All right, before I die, let's take it out to Honolulu, where Lala has just been battering the entirety of the islands we were hearing from. Fox Weather's Katie Byrne out of Oahu earlier today at the height of the impacts. Take a look.
2: And we're expecting the peak of the conditions from Lala to hit Honolulu today, and it looks like we're getting right into it, right? It's intensifying in terms of the rain and the winds. You can see that rain just dumping on us. We're getting closer to high tide, too, so those waves are crashing up closer, too, as well. We've noticed the lights flickering at some nearby hotels a couple times. They seem to be hanging on for the moment, but we're watching that. And we're also watching these waves. It's looking very choppy out there as we get closer to high tide. Unfortunately, we know that this storm has already turned deadly over on the Big Island, where things started out yesterday for us here in Hawaii. And tragically, Hawaii Governor Josh Green confirms one person was killed in a car accident there. And happening right now, a search and rescue mission is underway on the Big Island. According to officials, those heavy, heavy rains they saw, some spots picking up more than 3 feet of rain. And we took a look over at the other side of where we're standing to see what it looked like a bit more inland, just a block or two, where we can see some cones being set up because of some of the flooding that they're dealing with in the roadways. And the sun is now coming up, so I think we're likely to learn a little bit more about how widespread that flooding is and if there are a number of road closures at this hour. I know officials have been on top of it. They started preparing for this storm here in Honolulu, they say, a week ago, and they have a number of high water trucks staging in order to deploy to any water rescues if they're needed. I'll send it back to you.
1: I love a good look live when you need one. Okay, so let's take things out to the Hawaiian Islands. Hopefully I can make it through the rest of this block. I feel better. I got some water. So our live radar, we've been actually talking to Fox News' Mike Seidel, our storm specialist, who's been out across the Big Island for the last 3-4 days, and he's been stuck under some very persistent heavy rain. He's in Hilo. So real quickly showing you the Hilo area. Yes, we've got some rain, especially right over. It's the outer rain band. But I do think that the radar is underestimating the potency of these tropical downpours. Mike Seidel, he said it could be anywhere between 2 to 2.5 inches worth of the rainfall rates. Then you take things over to Maui. We do still have a couple of pockets of heavy rain that's lingering. That'll stay persistent through the rest of this afternoon. But really, it's the island of Oahu, which is under a flash flood warning as we speak. That flash flood warning is expected to expire by noon Hawaiian time, which is within the next 20 to 30 minutes. So improving conditions all across the board. Kauai, you guys are actually going to be better served with this because the center of circulation is just far enough towards yourself that the core associated with some of the outer rain bands here, or I guess associated with the eye wall, going to miss you. And we do have some drier air that's creating these dry slots, which actually Honolulu was able to find themselves in a dry slot. Plus, you had the downsloping winds, which made it a little bit warmer on the southern slopes of Oahu and then also drier. The live radar as for the Big Island, again, I think that the airports are probably starting to open up again. Hilo, we had some significant closures as of yesterday. Things are probably getting much better. Same thing over in the Kona area. But we still have gusts up to about 25 miles per hour. Now, when you have 25 mile an hour gusts, you can get bucket trucks out that can get in their truck and actually start to restore power. Because at this point, we still have over 200,000 customers without power. Over 63% of the Big Island and their customers do not have power. So we need the winds to calm down in order for service to be restored. Right now, where the strongest gusts are at is in Honolulu at 35 miles per hour. And then you head over to Kauai, where our one recording station may be showing you 7 mile per hour winds, but I definitely think we could get gusting close to tropical storm force. As far as the radii of intense winds, hurricane gusts are occurring, but hurricane force winds, since it's not a hurricane, we just don't have any of those. But the tropical storm force winds extend about 140 miles away from the center, and you can tell that that does envelop Kauai, but not Honolulu and on Oahu, which is why Oahu's been going down. As far as what's next for Lala, we are tracking 65-mile-an-hour winds through at least early Monday morning, and then we see a window of strengthening. Could get back up to a Category 1 hurricane, possibly a Category 2. We'll see what happens. But the good news for all of our surfers out there and folks who are desperate to go and enjoy the lovely terrain that is Hawaii, well, things will be better for you on Monday. And so much of La La and the impacts have been focused on land. But what if you're on a cruise ship? Are you riding it out on board or taking a chance on land? One cruise passenger shared her experience as La La was bearing down on Hawaii. She joined us earlier on Fox Weather. Take a listen.
0: Ever wondered what they do if you are on a cruise ship and a hurricane is coming? Well, I am currently in Hawaii and there is a storm on its way, and the cruise ship I am on is the Norwegian Spirit. So this morning we left Kauai and we were supposed to have a day at sea before going to Hilo tomorrow and then Kona on Saturday. So we completely pivoted.
3: So much of the Lala impact has been focused on land, but what if you were on a cruise ship facing down a tropical system? Amy English took to social media as Lala was bearing down on Hawaii to share her experience as a cruise ship passenger facing a difficult decision. Ride it out on the ship or take your chances on land.
4: So Amy decided to stay on board, and she actually joins us now. Amy, obviously it's still dark outside. What do conditions look like and how are you doing?
0: We're actually doing pretty well. The conditions deteriorated overnight to the point where there was a couple times I thought I was going to get rocked out of bed, but nothing too bad. The seas are at 3.3 meters last night. They're down to 2.6, so they're getting better. But it was a little unnerving at first because we went south, and that's where the hurricane was. But it worked out definitely to our advantage, and we just didn't want Norwegian Cruise Lines gave us the option of staying on the ship or disembarking. We did not want to disembark and go to the island where we might not have power, we might not have water, and, you know, where food might be an issue. And the cruise ship is the safest place for us right now, and we're hoping that everybody on land is faring well. But right here, the sun's going to come up in about an hour. It looks like it had rained. The deck is wet, but we really haven't seen any of the outer bands, just some rocking with the waves, which is, we've really lucked out with that.
3: Wow. And Amy, I mean, it must have been pretty scary when all of a sudden you realize that a tropical system is heading your way. Can you take us through your mindset of when you found out and when did you have to realize that Lala was going to be changing your cruise plans?
0: So we left Alaska on July 31st. So we've been at sea for a long time. And then all of a sudden the storm started coming up, which I was a little disappointed because Kilauea started erupting and I really wanted to see that. So once we realized that the ports are going to get canceled, we needed to shift. And there were about 500 passengers, we think, that had left the ship when they gave them the option to disembark. So the ship's really quiet, but it was a little nerve-wracking. And, you know, when I posted that on TikTok, people are saying, oh, you made the wrong choice. You should be on land. But I think we really made the right choice because it's not awful out here. They didn't even put out the seasick bags, which is always a good thing. I think we really made the good choice. I mean, everything is just business as usual on the ship. You know, we went out to dinner last night. The pool was packed. They did have to empty the one pool because it emptied itself with all of the water sloshing out of it. So the pool behind me is still full, but that one, as you can hear, is rocking pretty well also.
4: Oh, my goodness. And, you know, the power of social media, you get to have probably spoke with people from all across the world. Did anybody else have this experience, too, maybe that you got to chat with, not necessarily in this case, but others? And what did they end up doing?
0: I did speak with someone who I met on the first day of the cruise, and she went on to the onto Oahu, and she's staying in Honolulu. She sent me a video yesterday, and she said it's been beautiful. They had a couple rain showers, but it was starting to get windy, and conditions there were deteriorating, which from what I understand, the storm's just kind of hitting Oahu now. So I'm not sure what it's like there now, but where we are, it's perfect. But she did say that the conditions went downhill pretty quick, but she did get a couple nice days on land.
3: Oh, my gosh. Well, we're glad you're doing okay for right now. What a scary situation. Oh, my gosh. Just trying to enjoy a nice cruise, and then all of a sudden Lala comes in the way.
1: Well, from South Texas to the Northeast, we've got so many areas across the U.S. that are reeling from major flooding this summer. Coming up, we'll be breaking down the summer of the flood and look ahead to where some of the heaviest rain is still lingering with us. Newsflash, we've got severe thunderstorm watches that are in effect for parts of the Northeast. So heavy rain is approaching the I-95 corridor. We'll be back.

0: supplies last. Bob Pag.
1: I'm Brian Norcross with a Hurricane HQ Minute, looking back on Hurricane Harvey, which made its first landfall in the U.S. on the evening of August 25th, 2017. Harvey produced the most rainfall ever measured in a tropical system in the United States. About 5 feet of rain fell in Nederland, Texas. A steadily strengthening tropical storm was forecast up to landfall, but Harvey found a patch of extra warm water and exploded into a Category 4. And another concern was developing. Harvey was forecast to stall once it moved inland. Friday night, Hurricane Harvey made landfall near the town of Rockport, Texas, with peak winds estimated at 130 miles per hour. As Harvey's winds were ripping across the coastal areas north of Corpus Christi, the flooding concern from days of heavy rain across southeast Texas, including Metro Houston, was increasing. But nobody imagined the stunning rainfall that overwhelmed Houston's flood control systems. The initial forecast of 20 inches of rain seemed like a lot, until the forecast was increased to 40 inches and finally 50. For 5 days, the water poured from the sky, peaking at over 6 inches an hour. Over 300,000 homes and businesses were flooded, and an estimated 500,000 cars as well. The bill from Harvey is only behind Katrina, with damages totaling over $150 billion in modern dollars. And most of the damage came when Harvey was only a tropical storm.
2: This Hurricane HQ Minute is presented by Belfour Property Restoration, restoring more than property.
3: This summer has been designated as the summer of oppressive heat, but also relentless rain. The Midwest finding themselves in the bullseye for several devastating flood events. We're going to take you all the way back to July, though, where in Missouri, it triggered over 350 rescues. This occurred late Thursday evening into Friday morning, just after the 4th of July, July 9th through 10th. It was a nearly stationary front that was draped across southeastern Missouri. And unfortunately for young campers in the Ozarks, they had to be evacuated by Blackhawks. Military vessels had to come in because they were stranded by the floodwaters and trapped on the tops of some of their campsites. Roughly 202 children and camp counselors were stranded there as well. The National Weather Service classified this event as approximately a 1-in-1,000-year rainfall event. The Black River at Annapolis rose to roughly 29 feet, surpassing the previous record from 1993. So that was one big flood event, but we also unfortunate to take it back to the Texas Hill Country, where they also, too, had some pretty substantial rain. For the Hill Country, this was July 13th through 16th, so fairly quickly after the flooding across the Ozarks. It was another slow-moving disturbance, but it interacted with deep tropical moisture, and thunderstorms repeatedly developed across the Hill Country, the Edwards Plateau, and the Rio Grande Plains, where, unfortunately, even Kerrville was under a flash flood warning. A few flash flood emergencies were issued there as well. We had some localized totals approaching 20 inches, with some spots substantially higher, just depending upon what period of measurement. More than 100 roads were washed out or closed across the affected region, and more than 1,300 personnel from more than 30 agencies were deployed. And unfortunately, two people lost their lives in this event. That was in the Texas Hill Country. And then we go all the way to West Virginia, where even today, West Virginia experiencing some fairly significant rainfall totals and even some pretty significant flash flood reports. Already today, we've seen homes and businesses being inundated by the floodwater. In Buckhannon,

0: West Virginia. This is on July 21st. There was deep moisture and instability in places across West Virginia. And at the time, more than 7 inches of rain fell in parts of Upshur County in roughly 6 hours. And all that rain piled up very quickly. And then you factor in the component that we're in elevated terrain, so it all rushes downhill very fast. In Weston, officials reported multiple structures were flooded along with numerous roads and vehicles. The Sand Run stream near Buckhannon reached approximately just shy of 10 feet, which is well above the previous record of 8.3 feet from their historic 1985 flood. Unfortunately, here as well, 2 people died in Upshur County. And then even more recently in parts of Indiana, where in Warren County, Indiana, we had a lot of heavy rain. Catastrophic flooding has ensued in parts of Cambridge, but then also most recently along the White River. It was August 11th through the 12th, Tuesday night into a Wednesday, where Cambridge had some of the more significant flash flooding. The region had already been hit by severe weather Tuesday, so power was out for many people. And then you had the storm debris, saturated soil, and it led to scenes just like this. At one point, roughly 15 square blocks of downtown needed to be evacuated. Water-covered streets, submerged vehicles, and entered homes. Some homes had water approaching the roof line. And then that brings us even more recent to around today, where we've seen more significant flash flooding along the White River. Flash flood reports have soared since June, since the start of the summer. We were keeping steady, and then once you got into the June timeframe, that's when things were really off to the races. And so that begs the question, is this the summer of the flood? We'll be answering those questions across Fox Weather and our platforms over the next couple of days as we, you know, die off of some of our coverage from Tropical Storm and Hurricane Lala. Flash flood reports, the top state, Texas, followed by Missouri, and then, interestingly enough, Pennsylvania, where Pennsylvania is under a severe thunderstorm watch for parts of this evening. And back out in the Aloha State, Fox Weather has carried out nonstop coverage for Hurricane Lala since its approach to Hawaii. Take a look at some of the most dramatic moments on our air.
1: It's a Fox Weather alert. Hurricane Lala clobbering the Big Island, Hawaii, right now.
2: We have a flash flood emergency for the Big Island.
3: This is what we got, Rainbow Falls. You know, sometimes it's running at a trickle, but not today. This is about as strong as it ever gets when you have this kind of rainfall. Up above here, 15 to 20 inches of rain so far. It has not stopped raining. It's been pouring rain for hours. And look upriver. You look at the power of this water. And if, I don't know if you can see, but I can see there's debris, logs and pieces of wood coming downstream. Just a massive swell coming in from Hurricane Lala.
4: I would call this a worst-case scenario as opposed to a landfall.
5: This is not just the beginning. I mean, this is the beginning of the storm. We still have a lot more to go, and so we're very concerned.
6: This is an island that doesn't see direct impacts like this or hasn't in the past, so this is still a very big deal.
5: We've had hurricanes. We've had the perimeters of the hurricanes, and we had systems. But for that eye to come close to the island, I'm born and raised on the island. I have never seen that. We're going to have to weather this and see how this plays out. We was hoping the storm would pass, but it's lingering, and it's lingering hard.
7: Stay away from the water. We'd rather not have to put our crews in harm's way to go solve something that could have been avoided altogether.
8: The telescopes up there at the top of Mauna Kea, one of them is reporting 31 degrees, and the sensor says iced with a question mark. Is there any precedent to that?
4: If the temperature is cold enough, why not?
2: Believe it or not, that is visual confirmation of snow. Snow and a hurricane. Go figure.
0: Snow and a hurricane. You don't hear about that every day, and you probably won't hear about that hardly ever, because it's really just Hawaii with the elevation that could give you the chance of temperatures being below freezing. But a lot of times what happens is you get this evaporative cooling as rain falls down. So at the start of the event, the temperatures were 42 degrees. Then by the end of the event, snow is able to fall as the air temperature cooled. But Super El Nino has been the word. And for 2026, we have officially entered into Super El Nino conditions. The way that we measure El Nino, La Nina, and zone neutral is we monitor parts of the equatorial Pacific and we compare those water temperatures to average. And as far as this year goes, we are over 2 degrees above average, which is what is pushing us into this Super El Nino category. Now, what that means: warmer ocean temperatures causes rising air. You have an increase in at least thunderstorm activity, but the atmosphere is a balancing act. On the flip side, you have hostile winds and sinking air, which decrease activity in the Atlantic Basin, which honestly has played out exactly as we would expect. And so for now, we're still dealing with the rising and the sinking air, two very different stories. For the Eastern Pacific so far, we have gotten all the way to the H-name storm, that being Hernan. Hernan was almost simultaneous with Lala. Lala did not get the name Hernan because that center of circulation had passed over and had entered into the Central Pacific, which is why it took on a Central Pacific name as opposed to the Eastern Pacific name. But besides the point, it's just active in the Pacific Basin, to say the least. We also have a couple other areas to watch with a 50% chance of development on both sides. These are just weak areas of disturbed weather, a little bit better presenting once you get closer to the southern shores of Mexico. The wind is somewhat calm, and at least with our area to watch that would be pushing closer to the Baja Peninsula, we have a better chance at seeing this turn into something new. This is just the remnants of Hernan, so we're still dealing with a little bit of tropical influence, and sometimes you can get the remnants or disorganized thunderstorms to then reorganize if it finds itself in a more favorable pocket. As far as the EPAC named storms go for El Nino years, the seasonal average is roughly around 15. But if you look at El Nino years, usually they can get up to 17, hurricanes 9, and major hurricanes close to 5. They've already had one major hurricane, that being Genevieve. The opposite effect, though, for the Atlantic, where Arthur, Bertha, and Cristobal, and all three of these storms, little lackluster. Arthur and Bertha had big impacts in terms of heavy rain for parts of the Gulf Coast, but Cristobal was a North Atlantic storm. And the way things sit now, no tropical development is expected. We're still trying to trudge through a lot of this Saharan dust. We are weakening Saharan dust. I mean, it does start to go down this time of year, but really it's Puerto Rico that's desperate for some tropical moisture. And one of our invests was able to crawl its way into the Caribbean and bring possibly a few sprinkles to the southern shores. But it's been this enhanced wind shear dominating this region that has created the lack of rain, which is causing Puerto Rico to be rationing out water. And unfortunately, for the foreseeable future, it is likely that the wind shear is going to stay above average for the Caribbean and also for the main development region. So as of late, we might be able to just take a nice relaxing trip to peak hurricane season and only really concern ourselves with the EPAC. But with multiple storms in the Eastern Pacific, it's not out of the realm of possibility where we could see another chance of a tropical entity approaching Hawaii. So things that we'll be watching. And this stubborn summer pattern will result in even more flooding as we go into the week. But overall, we're tracking Lala across the Pacific. It was just 30 miles away from making landfall on the Big Island, a near miss. But as you heard Brian Norcross say, that was almost the worst case scenario. After the break, we'll walk you through what's happened and what's to come. Fox Weather at Night. We'll be right back.

0: Welcome into Fox Weather's continuing coverage of Hurricane Lala. I'm Haley Meyer here with you this evening. Tonight, Hawaii emerging from a punishing encounter with Lala after the storm slammed the islands with torrential rain and pretty substantial damaging winds as well. At the height of the storm, over 200,000 customers without power. Now, as Lala reached hurricane strength Saturday before weakening back into a tropical storm, flooded roads, downed trees and power lines, and more than 2 feet of rain fell on parts of the Big Island. That's what happened in the tropics. Let's take you back to the mainland, where communities across the Midwest are still reeling from a week of relentless rain. At least 6 people have died in Indiana, where historic flooding forced a state of emergency and mobilized the National Guard. But tonight we begin back in Hawaii, where Lala, now a tropical storm, is finally pulling away from the islands. We're not done with the impacts. Even across parts of the Big Island, we are seeing some flutters of rain. 65-mile-per-hour winds is the latest with the 5 o'clock advisory from the National Hurricane Center that was issued last hour, which is around 11 o'clock Hawaiian time. So we're just now getting into the afternoon. It's moving west-northwest at 16 miles per hour, so it's got some pace to it, especially compared to how slow it was moving when it was making its closest path to the south of the Big Island. It did not officially make a landfall. I believe it's about 20 to 30 miles south of South Point, Hawaii. But in this case, a southern pass was almost a worst-case scenario. Here's how things are going to shape up. For Maui, we have a flash flood warning that is in effect. So for the island of Maui, this flash flood warning will likely stay in effect through the better part of this afternoon. We've got one very heavy pocket of rain, likely looking at rainfall rates close to 2 inches per hour. A rain rate estimating roughly about 1 3/4 inches, but I would say a lot of times the radar can underestimate. So for Molokai in Maui, I would say that is where this flash flood warning is the most prevalent. It's on the eastern side of Maui, and then we still have that rain band that's going to stay persistent. So flash flood warning there, that is in effect till 2:45 p.m. Hawaiian time, so you've got another 2 hours or so until this flash flood warning expires. And then we take you further north to, let's see, which island are we on now? I feel like we're on Kauai now. Yes, so Kauai, I had mentioned this earlier that you guys are also going to be dealing with heavy rain with some of the outer rain bands as the storm makes its closest approach. Now Lala making that closest approach to Kauai as it eventually pulls deeper into the Central Pacific. It's some of these rain bands that are going to stay persistent, and that's what's triggering this flash flood warning. I will say some of the deepest moisture most closely associated to that center of circulation or low pressure center that will remain offshore, which could have created a pretty substantial flash flood threat for Kauai if this storm was just a few 20 or 30 miles off towards the north. We still have tropical storm warnings that are in effect from Maui to Kauai. No longer in effect any level of tropical alert for the Big Island. So there is at least improvement there. The cone is telling us that we will likely stay at about 65 miles per hour. We're dealing with some mid-level drier air. Also, we've got some gustier winds. But as this pulls further away, it'll have a window for strengthening because of the temperatures getting back into the 80s. So it's been able to stay in 80 degree water temperatures on the southern shores of Hawaii. It's the north shores of Hawaii where we have water temps that are into the 70s, which is why a north pass was the more favorable out of the two, and something that we were closely watching in the days leading up to the potential landfall of Hurricane Lala. But as I mentioned, no landfall. And at that point, this would have been our fourth landfall for Hawaii as far as a hurricane. Last time we had a hurricane making landfall was back in 1992. We have had a handful of storms make a close pass, especially this year. We had Robert Ray on, I think he was on the Big Island, tracking Fausto. Fausto brought just about nothing, and that's the difference when you talk about a north pass to a south pass. But let's take you down live now into parts of Hawaii where we have seen pockets of rain. We've got Fox with the storm specialist Mike Seidel. Mike, you no longer need the hoodie for the rain jacket, so maybe you're in a drier slot right now, so somewhat of an improvement. I think the biggest deal here, though, is to watch the wind gusts begin to subside, because then you can finally start to get the power crews back and going. At latest check, I think you told me it was 63% of the main island without power?
1: Yeah, about two-thirds. Yeah, I've got the hood down for a change because it's been nonstop all day, and most of our coverage starting yesterday morning. Yeah, wind is not an issue today, hardly a whiff of wind. Even when we get the big downpours, they're pretty vertical. They just come straight down. The rainfall rates have been running 1 to 2 inches an hour. We've had up to 40 inches of rain on the mountainsides. And look at Rainbow Falls and the higher terrain in the hills just above downtown Hilo. And look at the force of the water. It drops 80 feet. And there's a lava cave behind it. You can't see it now, but many times you go there and the water's just trickling. So what a sight to see. A lot of photo ops out there yesterday at Rainbow Falls. And we also took a trip back to the East Coast, not of the U.S., but of here on the Big Island. And look at the waves here. These are massive 15 to 20 footers crashing on the rocky coast. I personally never witnessed this in person. I've seen plenty, you know, we all see the videos these days, but boy, they were just churning up. It was mesmerizing. And then we came back here to Honolii Beach, which is just across the way there, and we had a lot of debris on the beach. This came down from the mountainsides and came through the rivers and then floated up and got pushed up by the wave action on the beach there. Lifeguards tell me that the natural cycle, that it will go back out and dissipate and the beach will show up again in its normal state in the next couple of weeks, Haley. In the meantime, Hilo, now over a foot of rain as of an hour ago, and in 3 hours they picked up 3.12 inches, so that's an inch an hour, and we've had some more downpours since then. The ob had not come in when I came out here for this live shot, but they keep adding rainfall up there. And remember, this is the lower elevations where we get the lowest totals on this side of the windward, on the windward side of the island. We expected 8 to 12 inches, so we're right in there. Pretty good forecast by the Weather Service and also the National Hurricane Center. Haley, one, not maybe for the record books, but certainly a big one, a near miss, almost a hurricane landfall, would have been the third in recent memory since 49. But, you know, if it had come farther north, the mountains would have torn it apart more, and that would have been probably more advantageous to the system falling apart as it did. It was, what, about 25, 30 miles off the south point as it went by. And then it got into some cooler water and wind shear. But now once it leaves the island chain tonight and tomorrow, it's back into warmer water, and it will re-intensify back to a Cat 1 hurricane. And then it heads to the international dateline. And if I'm not mistaken, once it crosses the dateline, if it survives, it gets another name. It gets a Westpac name, if I'm not mistaken. Don't quote me on that.
0: Well, I mean, it's been interesting to watch this season unfold. We had Dolphin, that was a storm that tracked, I think it tracked in and around the Hawaii area, made it all the way over and had a landfall on mainland China. So just to think about the longevity of these storms, I think really speaks to how warm the waters are in the Eastern Pacific. But even, you know, with the island of Hawaii, it is so unique. I've never had the opportunity to go out there. I did volunteer to go cover this storm just to be able to see it for my own eyes. But you have debris flows, mudslides, all these different things when you add on terrain. You yourself actually came across a debris flow earlier. I think we pulled the video of it. We'll pull it up quick and then get some of your thoughts on just traveling across the Hawaiian Islands during the peak of this event.
1: This has doubled in width in the past 20 minutes. It was maybe about this wide. Now it's more than doubled. So there was a lot of water, you know, hitting the hillsides, coming downstream, and heading down towards those vehicles. Down the hillside, but what a mess. A lot of rainfall. Wow. And we talked about this. This was well forecasted by all the models, and they were saying, you know, upwards of 20 plus inches on the higher mountains. And I did read that upstream from Ruby, living in the southeast, upstream from Rainbow Falls, they've had 15 plus inches of rain so far.
0: Mike, I'll hand it off to you for your thoughts on that.
1: Well, yes, you know, I've seen these in Southern California, in the Southern California Valley area, San Fernando Valley. I've seen them in the desert locations, those dry arroyos, and all of a sudden you get this big flow of debris and mud. Nothing like that, but this is what happens when you have a lot of rain on hillsides and it comes down pretty fast. The water flows pretty fast. Fortunately here, you've got a lot of rock, a lot of lava, so you don't have as much in the way of mudslides. You know, in Southern California, you'll see just whole sides of mountains just come down on, say, the Pacific Coast Highway. So not that bad, but certainly it goes to show you what happens when you get that kind of rain, especially Ruby Falls. Did I say Ruby Falls again? Rainbow Falls. You know what? I went to Ruby Falls back about 60 years ago, and it's still there in my memory. Still in my memory.
0: I mean, Mike, the before and after of Rainbow Falls is actually incredible. I wouldn't believe you if I saw the before shots of just the what looks like a very small stream to then what you have compared it to is Niagara Falls. And it does look like that. With your latest X update, and I don't know if you've included your live shots here, you're at 26,323 live shots in your career. How does your time in Hawaii compare to maybe some of the other opportunities you've had to cover hurricanes? I mean, this isn't the first time you've been to Hawaii, but, you know, it's somewhat rare to even be talking about a potential landfall for the Big Island.
1: Well, it's my first time covering weather on Hawaii, so that was a new state. I've been to all 50, but as far as how many states have I covered weather in and gone live from, 47 now, and I'm missing Alaska, Montana, and Idaho. We'll see if we make them. If we don't, we don't. But interesting, the fact that we have the big terrain difference. You know, when you cover hurricanes and tropical storms, East Coast and Gulf Coast, you don't have mountains or hills.
0: Right.
1: You know, you worry about every inch of storm surge potentially getting over a dune line and into property. So that's a big difference. And also the time change, trying to get used to 6 hours difference. You keep your body on East Coast time because you work on East Coast time, but try to find something open at like 10 a.m. Eastern when it's 4 a.m. here in Hawaii.
0: Yeah, I know. That's the one hard part, I would say. I mean, they always ask, are you sure you want to go to Hawaii to cover this? Yes, but you do have to work on East Coast time, and that's 6 hours. So for you right now, it's noon, just past noon. So, Mike, thanks so much. And, yeah, the storm surge perspective of how it's really not a big deal for Hawaii versus, like, when you're standing along the Florida Gulf Coast and storm surge is the number one story to tell. So, Mike, we appreciate your perspective and everything you've done for Fox Weather over and your time in the Aloha State. And coming up, Indiana has endured a horrible flooding over the past week. Since August 11th, at least six people have died. We break down some of the recent flooding coming up right after the break. You don't want to miss it.

0: the company trusted in blood tests for cancer for over a decade.
1: And Norcross with a Hurricane HQ Minute answering the question, was the catastrophic flood from Hurricane Helene unprecedented, or was it a known threat?
2: Well, the Helene flood was worse than any in the history of Asheville, but history should have told us that it could have happened.
1: While Helene was forming in the Caribbean, over a foot of rain was falling in the mountains of North Carolina. Then Hurricane Helene itself brought another foot on top of the saturated soil. In 1916, two tropical systems in a week converged on Asheville. The scenario was similar to Helene, and the results were devastating as well. Asheville and the surrounding areas suffered tremendous flooding.
2: History tells us that mountain valleys are dangerous places if just the wrong tropical weather pattern comes together.
3: This Hurricane HQ Minute is presented by Belfour Property Restoration, restoring more than property.
4: All right, and we're back with more Fox weather and our continuing coverage of Lala. But before we get into the tropics even deeper, we have to touch on what happened across the Midwest. We've seen relentless storms that have inundated parts of the Midwest this week and unfortunately causing widespread destruction across Indiana. Since Tuesday, at least six people have died in this historic flood event. On Thursday, Governor Mike Braun declared a state of emergency. In addition, the Indiana National Guard was mobilized. FEMA federal disaster assistance was approved by President Donald Trump. And so FEMA has said that they are coming in to assist the area. And then yesterday, Indianapolis officials warned of multiple buildings facing imminent structural failure due to severe roadway erosion. A lot of intense wording for the situation that has unfolded across the upper Midwest. And really, it has been Indiana taking on the brunt of this. We've seen a ridge of high pressure creating some pretty substantial heat for the southeast, and these intense thunderstorms have been able to roll around that and stay persistent over multiple days. And so while, yes, yesterday things took a big turn for the White River, well, it's the culmination of multiple days put together that have led to over 12 inches of rain in Winnemac, over in Newcastle, over 11 and three quarter inches, close to just about a foot worth of rain. But all of that then begins to funnel into the rivers and streams. We have many little dots and icons here that are in that darker orange shade. That's showing a river flooding that could reach into moderate flood stage within the next 3 days. And so that's the real tricky component when it comes to river flooding, is that you could have been completely dry throughout this entire event. But if upstream of you, they had the heavy rain, it all flows downstream and you will feel the impacts of the rivers rising. Here's a look. We've been really focused on the White River. That's what caused the fatalities. More than a dozen counties so far have declared local states of emergencies as well. And amongst some of those fatalities, it was a young boy with a tree falling on his home, a woman swept away from driving through the floodwaters, and a teen who jumped in a river and then was reported missing. Out of Muncie, Indiana as well, you can see this bus driving by. I think we have some sound, and this sound, it's a little bit funny with a kid trying to decide if he should or should not get on the bus to go to school. It's coming. Hang on.
5: That bus 11!
6: Oh, my God.
5: Yes!
7: It is bus 11. How are you going to get to it?
6: Y'all, I don't know about this.
5: I don't know.
8: Remember it. It's going to be a 2-hour delay, so we come back to get to 2 hours.
7: Okay, thank you.
5: Okay.
6: Okay.
7: Be safe. Please be safe. Lord. I knew they were going to do that. I just told him.
5: Can we? No,
4: I would say that that's a good enough reason to skip school. I think that's a very fine doctor's note. You can sign it from a meteorologist. But again, the White River, that has been the real focus here. We've actually seen a historic river crest in Anderson, Indiana, with the latest being over 24 feet. That happened just a couple of days ago. And then we're still watching that water rise. This crest, we haven't seen something to this degree in Andersonville and Noblesville with a crest of over 24 feet since 1913. So again, this is record breaking. When you get up to 24 feet, you have water nearing the top of a levee on Wright Bank, and evacuations must be completed. At the time, there were over 95 people who had to be evacuated through high water rafts, and then also 45 pets that were rescued yesterday evening as well. Thankfully, the waters are receding, but that does mean that somewhere else the waters are still going to be rising. A look at just some of the flash flood reports that we've seen over in Mobilesville, where, again, that was where we had the historic crest between West Logan Street and Forest Park Drive was flooded and completely covering vehicles. A couple other reports across the area. Ball State University, we still have kids that are going back to school now. I know it's sorority rush for many people in the Southeast. Some folks are already deep into some of the college summer classes. Backyards almost completely flooded in low-lying spots. And then over in Nora, a road was washed out with heavy water flow over that location. So you never know how deep the water is, which is why you always have to drive with caution. But I show you, estimated rain within the last couple of days, it's not all that impressive. Well, it's actually if you jumped this back within the last 4 days where things become a little bit more impressive and why the rivers and streams have been a big issue. Now the attention starts to focus to West Virginia, where over the course of this morning and into the afternoon, we've seen flash flood warnings, some of them with the considerable tags, quite a few flash flood reports across this area, over 116. In addition to that, we're also tracking the threat for heavy rain in parts of Colorado, where there's been a flash flood emergency. We've got some video that has been coming out of Rye, Colorado, just showing you how torrential the rain has been. Southeast wind 10 miles per hour, but it's some of the monsoonal moisture that's getting pulled in from parts of the Pacific that has created this flash flood emergency. This is for a burn scar, so it doesn't take much. Literally 1 inch of rain can cause an FFE in a spot like this, and also you consider the terrain. So all the things that we're watching out for across the country, but with that being said, let's take it back to the tropics and give you a recap on what Lala did on the Aloha State. Some of the rainfall totals were actually fairly significant. We saw in some cases over 30 inches worth of rain. And then damaging winds, some of our top wind reports were over 140 miles per hour. Topography had everything to do with it, folks, where at the tops of the mountains, you can have 30% stronger wind gusts than you would at the surface. And so especially at Mauna Kea, where we had our 140 mile an hour wind gust, that was a big influence there. You look at some of the top rain totals, primarily we're on the Big Island, but there are some more rural spots where we had, in some cases, well over two, verging 3 feet worth of rain, but they just didn't have rain gauges that we were able to track. Hilo, one of the larger communities across the Big Island, had the official report of 6.60 inches. And then you look at the leeward side, they had just over 1 inch. And that also just speaks to the rain shadow effect that can happen on Hawaiian's mountains. There's two different sides. There's a windward and a leeward side. The windward side is lush, very tropical. And then the leeward side, it's almost deserty in some spots. It almost looks like a completely different environment. And that's because typically the trade winds are going to be favoring the north and east side. You have all that moisture that comes up, gets wrung out on the windward side, and then there's no more moisture left as the descending warmer air comes in on the backhand side. So something that we also watch out for with tropical entities approaching Hawaii is the fact that sometimes they can bring fire weather danger. Now, in this case, because Lala was tracking to the south, it still gave a good moisture push to the leeward side, but nonetheless, it is just another element that Hawaiians and the local officials really have to be mindful of. That rain shadow, again, was prevalent, and it's been prevalent not only for the Big Island, but also into Maui. I mean, these are volcanic mountains that have been forming these islands. We still have a couple of flood alerts in effect through the rest of this evening. That's Hawaiian time. Again, keep in mind, they're 6 hours behind Eastern. Flash flood warnings are in effect from Kauai down towards Honolulu. Really, Honolulu is where we have our flash flood warning. But Kauai, I would watch out. We do have a heavy rain band that's getting close to your area. Potentially could be looking at a flash flood warning for y'all as well. Flood watch is in effect, though, for the rest of the island. Still dealing with some pockets of precipitation, probably not heavy, but it is still enough on already very saturated ground. I mean, you can see over in the Big Island of Hawaii, some of that water's a little bit dirty too. And what that is you get the debris flows coming off of the mountains and it takes up vegetation, dirt, all the different particulates. And some of that is actually finding itself into the oceans. We just spoke with Mike Seidel at the top of the hour. We'll be speaking with him regularly throughout our show. And he's giving us the latest updates. He's been on the Big Island before, during, and now after, giving us the key information. Some of the top wind gusts for Maui, we had a 92 mile an hour gust for Lahaina, 82 mile an hour gust as well. So we were fairly consistent with seeing hurricane force reports. As far as the tropical storm winds go, we're still getting a couple of zones where we're seeing tropical storm force wind gusts on Maui. That's also starting to pull away. And really by the end of this evening, the entirety of the island chain is going to be sitting in a much better spot. And surfers are already itching to get back out there. So by tomorrow, things will be great. However, we are still going to be contending with the power outages. Over 223,000 customers, I should say, without power as we speak. And so that's going to take a long time, especially given the elevated terrain and the difficulty of getting these bucket trucks back out. Well, Fox Weather had live coverage all weekend as Hurricane Lala impacted Hawaii. Coming up, we'll be taking a look back at some of their most intense moments. Stick around. We'll be back.

Brian Norcross with a Hurricane HQ Minute about the new AI computer forecast models at hurricanes. AI models landed with a big splash in 2025, becoming a valuable forecasting resource. This graph represents the 2025 average errors in the predictions made by the various computer models. The lower on the graph, the better. That line with the lowest errors in almost every time period represents the forecasts by the Google DeepMind AI system. By the end of the hurricane season, when Hurricane Melissa was threatening Jamaica, the Hurricane Center was regularly mentioning the Google model as a factor in its thinking. The Google DeepMind model is trained on some 50 years of global weather data and data from almost 5,000 hurricanes and tropical systems. The AI notices the patterns that make the storms tick, and in 2025 produced 50 possible tracks at each forecast time. The final Google forecast was made by averaging those possible tracks. And now the model has been expanded to produce 1,000 possible outcomes, the next step in the AI revolution in tropical forecasting. And a disclosure, I had a very small role as a trusted tester and a consultant on the Google DeepMind project. Fox Weather

0: Welcome back into Fox Weather, where we are continuing our coverage of, yes, Tropical Storm Lala as it's moving south of Hawaii, but we also have to talk about the severe weather approaching the Northeast, where we have a severe thunderstorm watch in effect for central Pennsylvania, northern Virginia, West Virginia. So you can see that cloud deck, ominous, the stratocumulus clouds that are building in. We have a good deal of lightning coming in with these storms, and the number one risk, I would say, with thunderstorm activity is going to be for damaging winds upwards of 60 miles per hour and some flash flooding, especially in West Virginia, just given the topography, it makes things a little bit more vulnerable. But that, or this particular severe thunderstorm watch, which includes the Washington, D.C. area, goes until 8. But we have another secondary, very small severe thunderstorm watch that is in effect for Indianapolis until 9 o'clock this evening. Now, Indianapolis, they are the one spot that we really have to be on high alert for flash flooding, especially river flooding, after what we saw just yesterday with a substantial rise in waters of the White River, which unfortunately took the lives of 6 people. We do have one tornado warning. This is for Boyd, Carter, and Lawrence County, Kentucky. This is more of a discrete supercell as opposed to an embedded MCS or a QLCS tornado. And that's what we had in Pennsylvania. It was upper level rotation, but not something that I really think was able to make it to the surface. So looking closer into this, we are what seems to be on the outer edge of a radar site. So essentially a radar, you send a circular beam around and it eventually reaches a point where the beam just can't go farther. So we're right on the cusp. And so bear in mind that I'm probably looking higher up into the atmosphere here, which is why, yes, this couplet is somewhat concerning, but because it's the topography, we're looking higher up. It's hard to say what exactly is happening closer to the surface. But if you back things up a little bit, you can see the evolution. Here's where that rotation started. It was fairly broad over upper Tygart, and then it started to get tighter as it crossed Interstate 64 near the Grayson area and then continued to pass through the Willard spot. So I would say if you are in Willard, be in a tornado safe area. You don't have to be in a storm shelter if you have one, but be in a sturdy building, a structure, just in case. Come indoors if you're outside. I'm not seeing, again, any level of debris or a CC drop, but we are, you know, it's almost like you are, I think it's nearsighted where you can't see too far away. The radar, we're operating on nearsightedness right now. So, because this is a discrete supercell, this does have the opportunity to, you know, rotate, and I would give this a better chance. This is eventually going to be heading out towards the Shamrock area. It's got a long time till it gets there. But for now, let's hope it stays in no man's land. But the good news is it's pushed away from Interstate 64. I'll be watching to see if we do have any confirmation on a tornado warning here, which would mean that somebody visibly was able to see that funnel touch the ground. I just don't think, at least with what we're able to look at with the radar out of Charleston, I don't think I'll be able to radar confirm it for you here. But the best thing I can do is say there is rotation and you need to be in a spot that you feel comfortable in. For Charleston, we have a flash flood warning that's in effect. A lot of heavy rain that's been ongoing. And unfortunately, all this thunderstorm activity from Portsmouth to Carter to Willard is going to be moving into Charleston. So I think that these flash flood warnings are going to stay fairly persistent. At this point, the flash flood warning for Charleston is expected to expire at 7:15 Eastern. But we'll see what happens as that next push of rain comes in. And then real quickly, we'll talk about a thunderstorm complex moving towards Harrisburg. This is for damaging wind. It is somewhat of a smaller MCS, so hopefully that would reduce the wind component here. Right now, it's about 47 miles away from Harrisburg. And if you look at just how quickly the storm is moving, let's see if I can get that on there. I think it's moving at about 40 or so miles per hour. So if you look at the squall line, I'll throw a quick tracker on it. We'll be conservative and we'll go up to 40 miles per hour. It might be a little bit slower than that. In Fannett, 640 is when it would be overhead. In Letterkenny, 652. In Shippensburg, 659. Southampton, 701. And Upper Frankfort at 711. And the distance from this storm to Harrisburg is 52 miles. So if it's in Upper Frankfort by 7:11, I would say it'll be over in Harrisburg by about 7:30. But damaging wind, and it does have, at least because it's riding on this nose of a warm front, it has the propensity to get a little bit stronger. For the Northeast, the rest of the day today, we are watching the progression of these thunderstorms getting closer to the I-95 corridor. It's going to be a low moving in from the Midwest, a lot of moisture, and that's going to get wrung out over Appalachia and over parts of the Mid-Atlantic borderline heading into the Northeast. If you're tuning in from New York City, which is where Fox Fox Weather is headquartered or possibly the Jersey Shore. Likely the biggest push of rain is going to come overnight. So hopefully you're not seeing any negative implications to your weekend. You just have to maybe deal with a couple of passing showers. So there's that flash flood threat at least through Monday morning. It does have highlighted the Charleston area as that level 3 out of 4. We've had quite a few flash flood reports that are coming out of West Virginia alone. So that's a spot that's already feeling the impacts of heavy rain. And with more rain to go, we could be getting into more of a dangerous territory here. For the rest of this evening, again, notice we've got a couple of pockets of rain, but it's not until about midnight where the worst of it starts to push through New York City, New Jersey, into parts of Connecticut, even Boston. You'll stay on the northern side of that heavy rain, so likely just some moderate precip. And then this starts to push away. We might have one more push of scattered showers, maybe a few thunderstorms, pockets of lightning here by Monday night, 7 p.m. That would be at the height of daytime heating. So that's something that would go into the forecast. But beyond that, if you look at the extended forecast, at least throughout the rest of this month, we are likely above average. We're going to stay on the wetter side of things for the Northeast. Let's take things back out to the tropics and give you a look at Tropical Storm Lala and what Lala has been able to do over the last 24 hours. That's a look over at Kona, Hawaii, which is on the south shore of the Big Island where large trees toppled over. Now, one thing that we've been watching as well is the power outages. Over 200,000 customers without power. And the latest check with Mike Seidel at the top of the 6 o'clock hour, we were notified that it's about 2/3 of the Big Island. Their homes, businesses, the customers are without power as we speak. For Maui, we have a flash flood warning that is in effect. We've got one outer rain band that is producing very torrential rainfall that's staying persistent, especially on the eastern side. And then we also have a flash flood warning now issued for Kauai. If you were tuning in from Oahu, Honolulu, you've been on the drier side of things just with the downsloping winds. But on the north side, we had a flash flood warning about an hour or so ago. But for Oahu, at the latest, we are no longer experiencing even close to tropical storm force gusts. The gusts right now are up to 26 miles per hour in Honolulu, and that's where we've seen some of the stronger winds across the event for some of the islands a bit further out towards the west. As far as the Big Island goes, we've been, as I mentioned, checking in with Mike Seidel. Hilo, we're not done with tropical moisture. We'll still be seeing some scattered pop-up thunderstorms being influenced by some of the moisture left in the wake of Lala, but for the most part, the worst of the impacts are done. Winds are gusting up to about 28 miles per hour on the leeward side, so that could halt some return to power operations, but for the most part, once those gusts go below 40 miles per hour, you're all right. The wind speeds for now out towards Honolulu, 26, and then over in Kauai, I'm sure there's some spots in Kauai that are gusting to tropical storm force. I would almost guarantee it. But at this point, the one recording station that we have is only reporting 7 miles per hour. With the winds, at least tropical storm force winds, extending from the center, 140 miles from the center, and it does encompass Kauai. And then if you think about the hurricane force gusts, we don't necessarily have those anymore. Maybe a couple of sporadic gusts closer to that center of circulation, as Lala will attempt to strengthen over the next couple of days. But for now, max winds of 65 miles per hour. What's happening, though, for Lala, it's going to encounter warmer waters continuously, and the drier air will start to wane a little bit. That's the one thing that's been limiting Lala and its strengthening as it's been passing to the south of the Hawaiian Islands. It's the mountainous terrain, but it is also that drier air. But it will find itself in a more favorable zone as it crosses closer to the international dateline. We'll see if it gets a new name in the Western Pacific. And we have shown you where things stand with Lala right now, but let's rewind to earlier when conditions across Hawaii looked a lot different. Fox Weather correspondent Katie Byrne was in Honolulu as the wind and rain swept across the islands. Take a look.
1: And we're expecting the peak of the conditions from Lala to hit Honolulu today, and it looks like we're getting right into it, right? It's intensifying in terms of the rain and the winds. You can see that rain just dumping on us. We're getting closer to high tide, too, so those waves are crashing up closer, too, as well. We've noticed the lights flickering at some nearby hotels a couple times. They seem to be hanging on for the moment, but we're watching that, and we're also watching these waves. It's looking very choppy out there as we get closer to high tide. Unfortunately, we know that this storm has already turned deadly over on the Big Island, where things started out yesterday for us here in Hawaii. And tragically, Hawaii Governor Josh Green confirms one person was killed in a car accident there. And happening right now, a search and rescue mission is underway on the Big Island. According to officials, those heavy rains they saw, some spots picking up more than 3 feet feet of rain. And we took a look over at the other side of where we're standing to see what it looked like a bit more inland, just a block or two, where we can see some cones being set up because of some of the flooding that they're dealing with in the roadways. And the sun is now coming up, so I think we're likely to learn a little bit more about how widespread that flooding is and if there are a number of road closures at this hour. I know officials have been on top of it. They started preparing for this storm here in Honolulu, they say, a week ago, and they have a number of high water trucks staging in order to deploy to any water rescues if they're needed. I'll send it back to you.
0: And as of August 10th, we were a month away from the peak of hurricane season, so now officially the countdown is on to September 10th. This week, believe it or not, I know all attention was on the EPAC. We had Cristobal and two other invests, but El Nino continues to bully the basin. We do have a few tropical waves that we're monitoring that'll move off the coast of Africa, but at this point, there are too many things working against them that likely we won't see any level of tropical development, at least within the next week, so we can stay on the quieter side. Tropical waves are just areas of thunderstorms that are moving across the coast of Africa and then eventually emerge into the Atlantic Basin. You get them typically in the months from April to November, which is why we see hurricane season. The peak of hurricane season is August, September, October, and that's because the dust starts to wane and the water temperatures in the MDR is much warmer. They emerge off the coast every 2 to 4 days during peak season. So the fact that we're tracking them is not unusual, but the fact that we have incredible intense winds across parts of the Caribbean is a big reason why we're still stuck on that C-name storm. We're waiting for Dolly. Saharan dust will start to wane over the next month or so, but again, it's the hostile upper-level winds courtesy of the strong super El Nino conditions that we have that could keep us quiet even as we climb towards the peak of this hurricane. And from South Texas to the Northeast, so many areas across the United States have been reeling from major flooding this summer. Coming up, we'll be breaking down the summer of the flood and look ahead to where the heaviest rain could still be lingering. Be sure

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1: I'm Brian Norcross with a Hurricane HQ Minute, looking back on Hurricane Harvey, which made its first landfall in the U.S. on the evening of August 25th, 2017. Harvey produced the most rainfall ever measured in the tropical system in the United States. About 5 feet of rain fell in Nederland, Texas. A steadily strengthening tropical storm was forecast up to landfall, but Harvey found a patch of extra warm water and exploded into a Category 4. And another concern was developing. Harvey was forecast to stall once it moved inland. Friday night, Hurricane Harvey made landfall near the town of Rockport, Texas, with peak winds estimated at 130 miles per hour. As Harvey's winds were ripping across the coastal areas north of Corpus Christi, the flooding concern from days of heavy rain across southeast Texas, including Metro Houston, was increasing. But nobody imagined the stunning rainfall that overwhelmed Houston's flood control systems. The initial forecast of 20 inches of rain seemed like a lot, until the forecast was increased to 40 inches and finally 50. For 5 days, the water poured from the sky, peaking at over 6 inches an hour. Over 300,000 homes and businesses were flooded, and an estimated 500,000 cars as well. The bill from Harvey is only behind Katrina, with damages totaling over $150 billion in modern dollars. And most of the damage came when Harvey was only a tropical storm.
2: This Hurricane HQ Minute is presented by Belfour Property Restoration, restoring more than property.
3: This summer has been designated as the summer of oppressive heat, but also relentless rain. The Midwest finding themselves in the bullseye for several devastating flood events. We're going to take you all the way back to July, though, where in Missouri, it triggered over 350 rescues. This occurred late Thursday evening into Friday morning, just after the 4th of July, July 9th through 10th. It was a nearly stationary front that was draped across southeastern Missouri. And unfortunately for young campers in the Ozarks, they had to be evacuated by Blackhawks. Military vessels had to come in because they were stranded by the floodwaters and trapped on the tops of some of their campsites. Roughly 202 children and camp counselors were stranded there as well. The National Weather Service classified this event as approximately a 1-in-1,000-year rainfall event. The Black River at Annapolis rose to roughly 29 feet, surpassing the previous record from 1993. So that was one big flood event, but we also unfortunate to take it back to the Texas Hill Country, where they also, too, had some pretty substantial rain. For the Hill Country, this was July 13th through 16th, so fairly quickly after the flooding across the Ozarks. It was another slow-moving disturbance, but it interacted with deep tropical moisture, and thunderstorms repeatedly developed across the Hill Country, the Edwards Plateau, and the Rio Grande Plains, where, unfortunately, even Kerrville was under a flash flood warning. A few flash flood emergencies were issued there as well. We had some localized totals approaching 20 inches, with some spots substantially higher, just depending upon what period of measurement. More than 100 roads were washed out or closed across the affected region, and more than 1,300 personnel from more than 30 agencies were deployed. And unfortunately, two people lost their lives in this event. That was in the Texas Hill Country. And then we go all the way to West Virginia, where even today, West Virginia experiencing some fairly significant rainfall totals and even some pretty significant flash flood reports. Already today, we've seen homes and businesses being inundated by the floodwater. In Buckhannon, West Virginia, this was on July 21st. There was deep moisture and instability in places across West Virginia. And at the time, more than 7 inches of rain fell in parts of Upshur County in roughly 6 hours. And all that rain piled up very quickly. And then you factor in the component that we're in elevated terrain, so it all rushes downhill very fast. In Weston, officials reported multiple structures were flooded along with numerous roads and vehicles. The Sand Run stream near Buckhannon reached approximately just shy of 10 feet, which is well above the previous record of 8.3 feet from their historic 1985 flood. Unfortunately, here as well, two people died in Upshur County. And then even more recently in parts of Indiana, where in Warren County, Indiana, we had a lot of heavy rain. Catastrophic flooding has ensued in parts of Cambridge, but then also most recently along the White River. It was August 11th through the 12th, Tuesday night into a Wednesday, where Cambridge had some of the more significant flash flooding. The region had already been hit by severe weather

0: Tuesday, so power was out for many people. And then you had the storm debris, saturated soil, and it led to scenes just like this. At one point, roughly 15 square blocks of downtown needed to be evacuated. Water-covered streets, submerged vehicles, and entered homes. Some homes had water approaching the roof line. And then that brings us even more recent to around today, where we've seen more significant flash flooding along the White River. Flash flood reports have soared since June, since the start of the summer. We were keeping steady, and then once you got into the June timeframe, that's when things were really off to the races. And so that begs the question, is this the summer of the flood? We'll be answering those questions across Fox Weather and our platforms over the next couple of days as we, you know, die off of some of our coverage from Tropical Storm and Hurricane Lala. Flash flood reports, the top state, Texas, followed by Missouri, and then, interestingly enough, Pennsylvania, where Pennsylvania is under a severe thunderstorm watch for parts of this evening. And back out in the Aloha State, Fox Weather has carried out nonstop coverage for Hurricane Lala since its approach to Hawaii. Take a look at some of the most dramatic moments on our air.
1: It's a Fox Weather alert. Hurricane Lala clobbering the Big Island, Hawaii, right now.
2: We have a flash flood emergency for the Big Island.
3: This is what we got, Rainbow Falls. You know, sometimes it's running at a trickle, but not today. This is about as strong as it ever gets when you have this kind of rainfall up above here, 15 to 20 inches of rain so far. It has not stopped raining. It's been pouring rain for hours. And look upriver. You look at the power of this water. And it, I don't know if you can see, but I can see there's debris, logs and pieces of wood coming downstream. Just a massive swell coming in from Hurricane Lala.
4: This, I think I would call this a worst-case scenario as opposed to a landfall.
5: This is not just the beginning. I mean, this is the beginning of the storm. We still have a lot more to go, and so we're very concerned.
6: This is an island that doesn't see direct impacts like this or hasn't in the past, so this is still a very big deal.
5: We've had hurricanes. We've had the perimeters of the hurricanes, and we had systems. But for that eye to come close to the island, I'm born and raised on the island. I have never seen that. We're going to have to weather this and see how this plays out. We was hoping the storm would pass, but it's lingering, and it's lingering hard.
7: Stay away from the water. We'd rather not have to put our crews in harm's way to go solve something that could have been avoided altogether.
8: The telescopes up there at the top of Mauna Kea, one of them is reporting 31 degrees, and the sensor says iced with a question mark. Is there any precedent to that?
4: If the temperature is cold enough, why not?
2: Believe it or not, that is visual confirmation of snow. Snow and a hurricane. Go figure.
0: Snow and a hurricane. You don't hear about that every day, and you probably won't hear about that hardly ever, because it's really just Hawaii with the elevation that could give you the chance of temperatures being below freezing. But a lot of times what happens is you get this evaporative cooling as rain falls down. So at the start of the event, the temperatures were 42 degrees. Then by the end of the event, snow is able to fall as the air temperature cooled. But Super El Nino has been the word. And for 2026, we have officially entered into Super El Nino conditions. The way that we measure El Nino, La Nina, and zone neutral is we monitor parts of the equatorial Pacific, and we compare those water temperatures to average. And as far as this year goes, we are over 2 degrees above average, which is what is pushing us into this Super El Nino category. Now, what that means: warmer ocean temperatures causes rising air. You have an increase in at least thunderstorm activity, but the atmosphere is a balancing act. On the flip side, you have hostile winds and sinking air, which decrease activity in the Atlantic basin, which honestly has played out exactly as we would expect. And so for now, we're still dealing with the rising and the sinking air, two very different stories. For the eastern Pacific so far, we have gotten all the way to the H-name storm, that being Hernan. Hernan was almost simultaneous with Lala. Lala did not get the name Hernan because that center of circulation had passed over and had entered into the central Pacific, which is why it took on a central Pacific name as opposed to the eastern Pacific name. But besides the point, it's just active in the Pacific basin, to say the least. We also have a couple other areas to watch with a 50% chance of development on both sides. These are just weak areas of disturbed weather, a little bit better presenting once you get closer to the southern shores of Mexico. The wind is somewhat calm, and at least with our area to watch that would be pushing closer to the Baja Peninsula, we have a better chance at seeing this turn into something new. This is just the remnants of Hernan, so we're still dealing with a little bit of tropical influence, and sometimes you can get the remnants or disorganized thunderstorms to then reorganize if it finds itself in a more favorable pocket. As far as the EPAC named storms go for El Nino years, the seasonal average is roughly around 15. But if you look at El Nino years, usually they can get up to 17, hurricanes 9, and major hurricanes close to 5. They've already had one major hurricane, that being Genevieve. The opposite effect, though, for the Atlantic, where Arthur, Bertha, and Cristobal, and all three of these storms, a little lackluster. Arthur and Bertha had big impacts in terms of heavy rain for parts of the Gulf Coast, but Cristobal was a North Atlantic storm. And the way things sit now, no tropical development is expected. We're still trying to trudge through a lot of this Saharan dust. We are weakening Saharan dust. I mean, it does start to go down this time of year, but really it's Puerto Rico that's desperate for some tropical moisture. And one of our invests was able to crawl its way into the Caribbean and bring possibly a few sprinkles to the southern shores, but it's been this enhanced wind shear dominating this region that has created the lack of rain, which is causing Puerto Rico to be rationing out water. And unfortunately, for the foreseeable future, it is likely that the wind shear is going to stay above average for the Caribbean and also for the main development region. So as of late, we might be able to just take a nice relaxing trip to peak hurricane season and only really concern ourselves with the EPAC. But with multiple storms in the eastern Pacific, it's not out of the realm of possibility where we could see another chance of a tropical entity approaching Hawaii. So things that we'll be watching. And this stubborn summer pattern will result in even more flooding as we go into the week. But overall, we're tracking Lala across the Pacific. It was just 30 miles away from making landfall on the Big Island, a near miss. But as you heard Brian Norcross say, that was almost the worst case scenario. After the break, we'll walk you through what's happened and what's to come. Fox Weather at Night. We'll be right back.

0: Welcome back into Fox Weather's continuing coverage of Hurricane Lala. I'm Haley Meyer here. Tonight, Hawaii is emerging from a punishing encounter with Lala after the storm slammed the islands with torrential rain and damaging winds. You're getting a look at Rainbow Falls there briefly, turned into a torrent of water. Lala reached hurricane strength on Saturday before weaning back into a tropical storm. Flooded roads, down trees and power lines, and more than 2 feet of rain has fallen on parts of the Big Island. But back on the mainland, communities across the Midwest are reeling from a week of relentless rain. At least 6 people have died in Indiana, where historic flooding has forced a state of emergency and mobilized the National Guard. But we begin back in Hawaii, where Lala is now a tropical storm and has been pulling away from the islands, has a window for some strengthening. It is certainly possible, but at that point, it should be well enough away from the Hawaiian island chains that it would make no big impacts. This is just a look at some of the top rain totals for Hawaii since Friday evening, the bulk of which fell yesterday on the Big Island and today for Oahu and out towards Kauai. But since Friday, the top report, over 40 inches worth of rain. Now, a lot of this fell on the windward side of the island and then was able to come crashing down on the backhand side here. And that's why we've seen some of the more substantial flash flood reports on the northeastern shores of the Big Island. We even had some snow reported with this event as well. And I know that might sound crazy, but Mauna Kea, which is about 13,000 feet worth of elevation, it actually has produced snow, a few flurries. But it was interesting to see snow ongoing with the tropical entity. But for Hilo, we've been still dealing with pockets of heavy rain throughout the morning and afternoon Hawaiian time. But again, it was that windward side that had the biggest surge of moisture. And then it was the hot, warmer winds and drier winds on the leeward side. Now, granted, Kona, they still got a heaping of rain, about 2 to 3 inches, and they are the drier side of the Hawaiian Islands. But to see 40 inches on the north side to anywhere between 3 to 5 inches on the south side, it's a big difference. And the temperatures were much warmer there as well. If you look at Oahu, this is also since Friday, but again, we're really focusing on the impacts from this morning and really overnight. Their top report was over 10 inches worth of rain. And throughout the day today, we've been dealing with sporadic flash flood warnings for Oahu and Maui as well, with some of the outer rain bands being able to produce very heavy rainfall rates and stay somewhat consistent. Then we bring it to the Manoa Stream at Honolulu. So Honolulu, they were able to crest up towards major flood stage. That was at 14 feet. And that happened earlier this morning, borderline overnight Hawaiian time. But now the waters have fallen so fast. And that is how quickly rivers and streams can flood. As a matter of fact, we actually had some evacuations that were issued, and folks that they were in a more rural homesteading area along the steeper terrain of the Big Island, and some of their homes got completely torn away. I'm trying to find the name of those communities. We'll see. I've got a lot of notes here from Hawaii over the last couple of days. It's Na'alehu and Waiohino, I believe those are the two areas on the Big Island where they had to have search and rescue missions involving the Civil Defense, National Guard, and Coast Guard after the flash flooding, especially along some of these rivers and streams, swept several occupied homes off of their foundations. The wind gusts have also been a really key point. 140 mile per hour winds at Mauna Kea. Now, again, it's the elevation, which can be upwards of 30% stronger winds compared to what you would get at the lower elevations. And that did knock out power to over 300,000 customers at a time. Now we're back down to about 200,000 in this moment. So that's what we're looking at as far as the wind gusts at the summits. And then when you see below 1500 feet, yes, we're getting close to that 100 mile per hour point, but instead we're at 92 miles per hour, a lot of which were being seen along parts of Maui and Oahu as well. For the power outages, this is a look at where we stand now. At this point, over 221,000 customers, the main power outages coming for the Big Island in Hawaii County. 53% of the county is without power right now. But since the wind gusts have calmed down, it's allowing power crews to restore that power as quickly as possible. And for a look at the conditions on the ground, we have to take you out to Hilo on the Big Island, where we spoke to our storm specialist, Mike Seidel, earlier to get his perspective on Lala. And we even went down memory lane for a moment. Take a look.
1: It's been nonstop all day, and most of our coverage starting yesterday morning. Yeah, wind is not an issue today, hardly a whiff of wind. Even when we get the big downpours, they're pretty vertical. They just come straight down. The rainfall rates have been running 1 to 2 inches an hour. We've had up to 40 inches of rain on the mountainsides. And look at Rainbow Falls and the higher terrain and the hills just above downtown Hilo. And look at the force of the water. It drops 80 feet. And there's a lava cave behind it. You can't see it now, but many times you go there and the water's just trickling. So what a sight to see. A lot of photo ops out there yesterday at Rainbow Falls. And we also took a trip back to the East Coast, not of the U.S., but of here on the Big Island. And look at the waves here. These are massive 15 to 20 footers crashing on the rocky coast. I personally never witnessed this in person. I've seen plenty, you know, we all see the videos these days, but boy, they were just churning up. It was mesmerizing. And then we came back here to Honolii Beach, which is just across the way there, and we had a lot of debris on the beach. This came down from the mountainsides and came through the rivers and then floated up and got pushed up by the wave action on the beach there. Lifeguards tell me that the natural cycle, that it will go back out and dissipate and the beach will show up again in its normal state in the next couple of weeks, Haley. In the meantime, Hilo, now over a foot of rain as of an hour ago, and in 3 hours they picked up 3.12 inches, so that's an inch an hour, and we've had some more downpours since then. The ob had not come in when I came out here for this live shot, but they keep adding rainfall up there. And remember, this is the lower elevations where we get the lowest totals on this side of the windward, on the windward side of the island. We expected 8 to 12 inches, so we're right in there. Pretty good forecast by the Weather Service and also the National Hurricane Center. Haley, one, not maybe for the record books, but certainly a big one, a near miss, almost a hurricane landfall, would have been the third in recent memory since 49. But, you know, if it had come farther north, the mountains would have torn it apart more, and that would have been probably more advantageous to the system falling apart as it did. It was, what, about 25, 30 miles off the south point as it went by. And then it got into some cooler water and wind shear. But now once it leaves the island chain tonight and tomorrow, it's back into warmer water, and it will re-intensify back to a Cat 1 hurricane. And then it heads to the international dateline. And if I'm not mistaken, once it crosses the dateline, if it survives, it gets another name. It gets a Westpac name, if I'm not mistaken. Don't quote me on that.
0: Well, I mean, it's been interesting to watch this season unfold. We had Dolphin, that was a storm that tracked, I think it tracked in and around the Hawaii area, made it all the way over and had a landfall on mainland China. So just to think about the longevity of these storms, I think really speaks to how warm the waters are in the Eastern Pacific. But even, you know, with the island of Hawaii, it is so unique. I've never had the opportunity to go out there. I did volunteer to go cover this storm just to be able to see it for my own eyes. But you have debris flows, mudslides, all these different things when you add on terrain. You yourself actually came across a debris flow earlier. I think we pulled the video of it. We'll pull it up quick and then get some of your thoughts on just traveling across the Hawaiian Islands during the peak of this event.
1: This has doubled in width in the past 20 minutes. It was maybe about this wide. Now it's more than doubled. So there was a lot of water, you know, hitting the hillsides, coming downstream, and heading down towards those vehicles. Down the hillside, but what a mess. A lot of rainfall. Wow. And we talked about this. This was well forecasted by all the models, and they were saying, you know, upwards of 20 plus inches on the higher mountains. And I did read that upstream from Ruby, living in the southeast, upstream from Rainbow Falls, they've had 15 plus inches of rain so far.
0: Mike, I'll hand it off to you for your thoughts on that.
1: Well, yes, you know, I've seen these in Southern California, in the Southern California Valley area, San Fernando Valley. I've seen them in the desert locations, those dry arroyos, and all of a sudden you get this big flow of debris and mud. Nothing like that, but this is what happens when you have a lot of rain on hillsides and it comes down pretty fast. The water flows pretty fast. Fortunately here, you've got a lot of rock, a lot of lava, so you don't have as much in the way of mudslides. You know, in Southern California, you'll see just whole sides of mountains just come down on, say, the Pacific Coast Highway. So not that bad, but certainly it goes to show you what happens when you get that kind of rain, especially Ruby Falls. Did I say Ruby Falls again? Rainbow Falls. You know what? I went to Ruby Falls back about 60 years ago, and it's still there in my memory, still in my memory.
0: I mean, Mike, the before and after of Rainbow Falls is actually incredible. I wouldn't believe you if I saw the before shots of just the what looks like a very small stream to then what you have compared it to is Niagara Falls. And it does look like that. With your latest update, and I don't know if you've included your live shots here. You're at 26,323 live shots in your career. How does your time in Hawaii compare to maybe some of the other opportunities you've had to cover hurricanes? I mean, this isn't the first time you've been to Hawaii, but, you know, it's somewhat rare to even be talking about a potential landfall for the Big Island.
1: Well, it's my first time covering weather on Hawaii, so that was a new state. I've been to all 50, but as far as how many states have I covered weather in and gone live from, 47 now, and I'm missing Alaska, Montana, and Idaho. We'll see if we make them. If we don't, we don't. But interesting, the fact that we have the big terrain difference. You know, when you cover hurricanes and tropical storms, East Coast and Gulf Coast, you don't have mountains or hills.
0: Right.
1: You know, you worry about every inch of storm surge.
0: Yes.
1: Potentially getting over a dune line and into property. So that's a big difference. And also the time change, trying to get used to 6 hours difference. You keep your body on East Coast time because you work on East Coast time, but try to find something open at like 10 a.m. Eastern when it's 4 a.m. here in Hawaii.
0: Yeah, I know. That's the one hard part, I would say. I mean, they always ask, are you sure you want to go to Hawaii to cover this? Yes, but you do have to work on East Coast time, and that's 6 hours. So for you right now, it's noon, just past noon. So, Mike, thanks so much. And, yeah, the storm surge perspective of how it's really not a big deal for Hawaii versus, like, when you're standing along the Florida Gulf Coast and storm surge is the number one story to tell. So, Mike, we appreciate your perspective and everything you've done for Fox Weather over and your time in the Aloha State. And coming up, Indiana has endured a horrible flooding over the past week. Since August 11th, at least six people have died.

0: miss this opportunity. Hurry and call now.
1: I'm Brian Norcross with a Hurricane HQ Minute about the new AI computer forecast models at hurricanes. AI models landed with a big splash in 2025, becoming a valuable forecasting resource. This graph represents the 2025 average errors in the predictions made by the various computer models. The lower on the graph, the better. That line with the lowest errors in almost every time period represents the forecasts by the Google DeepMind AI system. By the end of the hurricane season, when Hurricane Melissa was threatening Jamaica, the Hurricane Center was regularly mentioning the Google model as a factor in its thinking. The Google DeepMind model is trained on some 50 years of global weather data and data from almost 5,000 hurricanes and tropical systems. The AI notices the patterns that make the storms tick, and in 2025 produced 50 possible tracks at each forecast time. The final Google forecast was made by averaging those possible tracks. And now the model has been expanded to produce 1,000 possible outcomes, the next step in the AI revolution in tropical forecasting. And a disclosure, I had a very small role as a trusted tester and a consultant on the Google DeepMind project. Fox Weather, for all seasons, for all America.
2: Before we get back to the tropics, we have to talk about a breaking story out across the upper Midwest. Relentless storms have inundated the Midwest this week, causing widespread destruction across Indiana. Since Tuesday, at least six people have died in this historic flood event. On Thursday, Governor Mike Braun declared a state of emergency. Also on Thursday, the Indiana National Guard was mobilized. Yesterday, President Donald Trump declared that disaster emergency, now opening up federal disaster assistance. Also Saturday as well, Indianapolis officials have been warning that multiple buildings could be facing imminent structural failure due to severe roadway erosion. So a lot has been going down, and a lot of this has unfolded because of a ridge of high pressure that has sat over parts of the southern plains in the southeast. So if you're in the southeast tuning in, you've been baking in the heat. Well, the reverse effect of that is the torrential rain riding around that ridge of high pressure and has stayed persistent across Illinois, Indiana, West Virginia, and Ohio. Some of the top rain totals we've seen are over a foot, 12.33 inches in Winnemac, Indiana, and then in Modoc, Indiana, also over a foot of rain there. But it's not just the freshwater that's falling, but it is the river flooding that has proven to be the most deadly. That's where the majority of those fatalities coming from, six of which have been just over the last 36 hours or so. It was actually the White River that crested at over 24 feet in Andersonville and Noblesville. That previous record was set back in 1913. The White River at Anderson, the latest is down to 12 feet. So we're obviously seeing major recessions in the water, but to see a crest of over 24 feet, that is historic and something that the areas and the neighborhoods that live there have never seen. And at that point, water nearing the top of a levee on Right Bank and evacuations must be completed. At one point, over 95 people and 45 pets were rescued as of yesterday evening. The latest now bringing the White River at Anderson down to minor flood stage. But we still have a few flash flood reports to get to, not only along the White River, but also at Ball State University, where backyards were almost completely flooded in low-lying spots. And then in Nora, a road was washed out with heavy water flow over that location. There's video footage circulating online. But if you look at the amount of rain that's fallen over the last couple of days, it's not as impressive. What is impressive, though, is the river flooding. And we're also tracking out an elevated flash flood threat for West Virginia through early morning on your Monday. But hopefully we'll watch as the powerful rain starts to subside. And Hawaii is globally recognized as the birthplace of modern surfing. When storms like Lala start churning gnarly waves, some surfers, well, they're anxious to take the challenge. Earlier, a Hawaii-based surfer and content creator joined Fox Weather to give us some of her honest thoughts. Take a listen.
3: Like outside right now. Obviously, you're indoors, but you're probably hearing the wind and rain pick up.
4: Yeah, it's getting pretty crazy here. As of last night, I would say the wind and the rain picked up all week long. Everybody was anticipating this. So I'm hoping everyone's just staying home and staying safe this weekend.
3: Yeah, absolutely. And things are just getting started for you guys. I'm where you are currently at over in Honolulu. So we are expecting more rain, more gusty winds,
5: The surf is going to get pretty wild, which is what we want to talk to you a little bit more about. I mean, what are surfers seeing along the coast? What are you looking at as Lala is now just kind of skirting along the islands?
4: So as of this past week, the surf was actually really good since we're going to see the storm affect the ocean before it hits landfall. That I didn't get a chance to surf myself, unfortunately, but my friends who went out there said the conditions were pretty great and the water clarity was relatively good, even though there was a bit of wind and rain. But as of this weekend, once again, it's so windy and rainy. Like, I don't even want to go outside and drive. So I hope nobody tried it.
3: Yeah, we do not blame you on that front. But what are local surfers actually saying about the wave conditions after Lala? It looks like it's going to be more of a southeasterly wind heading on the island of Oahu. So is that good or maybe not so good for surfers?
4: Honestly, I feel like I'm still learning about the different swell directions, wind directions, all those things that play into just making a great wave. Mm-hmm. All those conditions are so important. But at least for this past week, my friend said that the wind direction was in favor of the south swell, so it brought some good waves for after the storm. I hope that everyone just waits at least a couple days to, if it was me, probably a week to go in the water because of just all the runoff and debris, and that can be really dangerous to go out there. It doesn't matter how good the waves are.
5: No,
4: you don't want to go out there if water clarity is really bad.
5: Absolutely. That's a great message for anybody, and especially for yourself. You said you're still learning so much after every single time you go out there. Yeah. For maybe some beginner surfers who maybe over in Hawaii are thinking about it, what do you want to let them know or what do you think they should know before getting back into the ocean once this storm moves out of the way?
4: I hope that they are just looking around and observing their surroundings. Like, if it's still windy and rainy and crazy, please don't get in the water. If the water clarity is bad, I personally wouldn't get in as well. But if it's a perfect sunny day in Hawaii and there's other people out in the water as well, you can go out. Like I mentioned last week, like, safety in numbers is so important. So if you see other people out in the lineup, that's a pretty good sign that they're having a good time. Maybe you could have a good time too. But if nobody's out there, take it as your sign. Like, maybe this is for a reason.
3: I think so. So I've lived in Florida. I now live in Texas. Jealous that you get to live in beautiful Hawaii. But rip currents are always something that we talk about. And folks that maybe don't know that they're there, like, what can you say to maybe somebody that wanted to try surfing, but maybe the rip currents are really going to be impacting that, especially after a big tropical system like Lala?
4: I think if you're nervous about the rip currents and you're surfing a break or even just going in the ocean at a break that you don't have experience at, talk with some locals, talk with the lifeguard there, ask the nice places to go where hopefully you won't get sucked in the current. For me, a big fear of mine is getting hit by the reef. Like, there's some parts that are just super shallow. So if I go to a new spot, I'm always going up to someone who looks like they know what they're doing, and I'm asking if there's any sections of reef I should be afraid of, and that usually helps ease my mind.
5: And you know, Caitlin, obviously we have a ways to go, a couple more hours, pretty much 12 hours with all of this rain, with rough surf, with gusty winds. What are you hoping that folks maybe that aren't in, you know, in Hawaii right now, what do you want them to know about what you guys are going through currently?
4: Honestly, I feel like it's been so hot this summer that I'm having a nice time, you know, in my house with a little bit of rain. But obviously, that's not the case for everybody. I know that some people have had their power go out. I'm glad mine's still on. I'm hoping that everybody's houses are okay, that trees aren't falling. Just know that these conditions are very serious. And when this heavy wind especially picks up, it can be pretty intense for a lot of people on the island.
3: Oh, I bet. Well, Caitlin Kirby, thank you so much. This is so much fun that you're surfer content creator.
4: Yes.
3: I'm going to go follow you on social media right now. See all your videos. But stay safe, most importantly. Hopefully you can just hunker down, wait till Lala clears out of here, and then get outside to see.
2: I'll tell you what, if I was ever going to go surfing, I honestly think my biggest fear would be a shark and not of a tropical storm or a hurricane. But I also have always wanted to go cage diving with sharks. But enough about me. Let's go into the Eastern Pacific and talk about what else is churning. Could Hawaii be under threat again? Well, it's possible. Real quick, just giving you a brief look at Lala and the remnants of Lala. Well, I hesitate to even say remnants because it's going to intensify back into a hurricane, at least with the latest model trends, as it pulls far enough away from the Hawaiian Islands. Possibly a little bit of moisture tail that'll linger around throughout the next few days, but shouldn't be enough to halt any vacation plans that you've got going on. There it is. We're at tropical storm for now, but notice by about Monday night, that's when we could see that re-intensification back into a Category 1, possibly Category 2, but I think we'll likely keep it at a Category 1. But besides Lala, we've got two other areas to watch, both given a 50% chance worth of development. One of which is just off of the coast of Mexico. I say just off. It's probably a good couple hundred miles off, but it is going to be sliding further north and moving closer to the Baja Peninsula. And when you see something like that happen, you can oftentimes get tropical moisture from whatever entity this decides to turn into, whether it's a named storm or not. But that tropical moisture can get sucked into parts of the Southwest and into Southern California and even Texas. So that's just something that we'll be watching out for, but it's dependent upon a couple of other things within the atmospheric pattern. And then we had Hernan as well. That was another storm we were tracking, was able to get up to tropical storm force. And then now we're just looking at the remnants of Hernan. But Lala was really the storm that was taking all of the precedence, and rightfully so, as it was a close call to a landfall. No official landfall, though, for Hawaii in regards to Lala. If it did, that would be only the fourth hurricane, in recorded history at least, to make a landfall on Hawaii, and the first to make a landfall on the Big Island. But a southern pass is enough of a danger, and we've got other ensemble lows from the Euro, the GFS, the Google AI, even the ACE model. They're all clustered just to the south of the Hawaiian Islands. So we will be watching and waiting. Possibly we send out Mike Seidel and Katie Byrne again to Hawaiian Islands, because they have been covering things all weekend long as Lala has impacted Hawaii. We had Mike, who was out on the Big Island, Katie, who is in Honolulu on Oahu, and even earlier this year, we had Robert Ray on the Big Island for Fausto. So we've got you covered, whether in the Atlantic or the Eastern Pacific, or I guess in Hawaii's case, the Central Pacific.

0: guys last. Bobhead.
1: And we're back with more extended Fox weather coverage, taking you out towards continental Ohio, where you can see this funnel cloud that came down. Now, I'll have to double check with Chris. Chris, maybe you do or don't know if it was a confirmed tornado at the time. But it is certainly a funnel cloud. A confirmed tornado would be if it was able to officially condense all the way down and get that surface circulation. I don't think it was able to do it all the way, but it is a very cool shot coming out of Jonas Hinderer. So shout out to him for being able to find this storm. But we've also been tracking a couple of pulsating thunderstorms that are able to produce tornado warnings. So embedded rotation throughout the afternoon and evening on your Sunday. And we'll still watch as some scattered showers and thunderstorms exist Monday for the Northeast. So let's get into the forecast for parts of Appalachia and the Northeast. It is still going to be rainy yet again. And so that is a little bit unfortunate, especially for some spots like West Virginia that really cannot take any more rain, where we've already been looking at flash flood reports over the course of your Sunday, where there has been water overwashing roads, approaching homes, high water rescues being performed. And it occurred in two separate stripes. We had one stripe over the Charleston area and a secondary stripe further north near the Elkins spot as well. And we've got a good deal of moisture that's been coming in due to a high pressure that's sitting off of the east, and that's pumping in all that moisture, and then a warm front's been meeting up with it. And over the evening, it coincided to create some pretty heavy rainfall at times for D.C. We're expecting to see some thunderstorms across the better part of the afternoon. Looking at some of the flights, we could see delays and cancellations possibly with the rain, not only for today, but also heading into the next couple of days. For D.C., here's what you can expect tonight. Some thunderstorms coming in, and that'll stay the case throughout the early morning hours as well. For the rest of Sunday and into Monday, notice by Monday early morning, we see a reprieve, and then you've got some thunderstorms that come back into the fold by Monday evening, and we could have a couple of them be strong to possibly severe. I doubt we'll see too much of an intensity in the severe storms, but for tomorrow, it's that level 2 out of 5 for parts of East Tennessee, Western North Carolina, so it's a little bit further south where we have more of the instability as well. Big threat for that, going to be damaging winds close to 70 miles per hour. All right, well, let's take you back out to the Aloha State, where we are tracking the impacts from Hurricane Lala, as it did not make a landfall, but it had its closest approach to South Point, which is on the Big Island of Hawaii. But keep in mind, we've had flash flood warnings for Maui, Oahu. Big Island, I believe, also had a flash flood emergency over the last 36 hours as we've been tracking the impacts. 40 inches worth of rain, though, that's a lot. It all came down on the windward side of the Big Island, where the angle of approach of these rain bands was able to come in on the windward side. It wrung out all that moisture, and then you had dry, warmer winds on the leeward side, which for a spot like Kona, yes, they got rain from the core as Lala made its closest approach, but it didn't have this relentless rainfall. As a matter of fact, we also even had some snow on Mauna Kea, which was pretty interesting. That's the only time where you could see snow with the tropical system, as if you were on a higher elevation, and Hawaii is really one of the only spots where you could get that. Some of the top rain totals for Maui have approached over 24 inches, so still a good 2 feet, but for Maui, more specifically, the peak impacts happened on Sunday and kind of overnight Saturday and into early Sunday morning. Keep in mind that Hawaiian time is 6 hours behind Eastern time, so we're almost working opposite. The Manoa Stream at Honolulu was something that we were watching. It had a sharp jump and crested at 14 feet. That happened today. And then now we see the waters have receded now to below minor flood stage. But it's that rapid onset of river flooding that can be so dangerous. As a matter of fact, on the Big Island, there were search and rescue missions involving civil defense, National Guard, and Coast Guard after flash flood waters swept several occupied homes off of their foundations. The gravity pulls that water down fast. Top wind reports, 140 miles per hour. Now, granted, these are the higher elevations. It's at 1,500 feet. That's Mauna Kea summit. But the fact that we were able to get 140-mile-an-hour winds, that's a Category 4 hurricane equivalent. You head down below that 1,500-foot benchmark, and our top wind report still was well over hurricane force at 92 miles per hour. Now, we've just shown you where things stand with Lala right now, but let's rewind to earlier when conditions across Hawaii looked much different. Fox Weather correspondent Katie Byrne was in Honolulu as Lala's wind and rain swept across the region. Take a look.
2: And we're expecting the peak of the conditions from Lala to hit Honolulu today, and it looks like we're getting right into it, right? It's intensifying in terms of the rain and the winds. You can see that rain just dumping on us. We're getting closer to high tide, too, so those waves are crashing up closer, too, as well. We've noticed the lights flickering at some nearby hotels a couple times. They seem to be hanging on for the moment, but we're watching that, and we're also watching these waves. It's looking very choppy out there as we get closer to high tide. Unfortunately, we know that this storm has already turned deadly over on the Big Island, where things started out yesterday for us here in Hawaii. And tragically, Hawaii Governor Josh Green confirms one person was killed in a car accident there. And happening right now, a search and rescue mission is underway on the Big Island. According to officials, those heavy, heavy rains they saw, some spots picking up more than 3 feet of rain. And we took a look over at the other side of where we're standing to see what it looked like a bit more inland, just a block or two, where we can see some cones being set up because of some of the flooding that they're dealing with in the roadways. And the sun is now coming up, so I think we're likely to learn a little bit more about how widespread that flooding is and if there are a number of road closures at this hour. I know officials have been on top of it. They started preparing for this storm here in Honolulu, they say, a week ago, and they have a number of high water trucks staging in order to deploy to any water rescues if they're needed. I'll send it back to you.
1: So much of Lala and the impacts have been focused on land, but what if you're on a cruise ship? Are you riding it out on board? I think that's what I would do. I paid for it. Might as well. Or are you taking chances on land? One cruise passenger shared her experience as Lala was bearing down on Hawaii, and she joined earlier on Fox Weather. Take a listen.
3: The conditions deteriorated overnight to the point where there was a couple times I thought I was going to get rocked out of bed, but nothing too bad. The seas are at 3.3 meters last night. They're down to 2.6, so they're getting better. But it was a little unnerving at first because we went south, and that's where the hurricane was. But it worked out definitely to our advantage. And we just didn't want Norwegian Cruise Lines gave us the option of staying on the ship or disembarking. We did not want to disembark and go to the island where we might not have power, we might not have water, and, you know, where food would might be an issue. And the cruise ship is the safest place for us right now, and we're hoping that everybody on land is faring well. But right here, the sun's going to come up in about an hour. It looks like it had rained. The deck is wet, but we really haven't seen any of the outer bands, just some rocking with the waves, which is, we've really lucked out with that.
4: Wow. And Amy, I mean, it must have been pretty scary when all of a sudden you realize that a tropical system is heading your way. Can you take us through your mindset of when you found out and when did you have to realize that Lala was going to be changing your cruise plans?
3: So we left Alaska on July 31st. So we've been at sea for a long time. And then all of a sudden the storm started coming up, which I was a little disappointed because Kilauea started erupting and I really wanted to see that. So once we realized that the ports were going to get canceled, we needed to shift. And there were about 500 passengers, we think, that had left the ship when they gave them the option to disembark. So the ship's really quiet, but it was a little nerve-wracking. And, you know, when I posted that on TikTok, people are saying, well, you made the wrong choice. You should be on land. But I think we really made the right choice because it's not awful out here. They didn't even put out the seasick bags, which is always a good thing. But I think we really made the good choice. I mean, everything is just business as usual on the ship. You know, we went out to dinner last night. The pool was packed. They did have to empty the one pool because it emptied itself with all of the water sloshing out of it. So the pool behind me is still full, but that one, as you can hear, is rocking pretty well also.
4: Oh, my goodness. And, you know, the power of social media, you get to have probably spoke with people from all across the world. Did anybody else have this experience, too, maybe that you got to chat with, not necessarily in this case, but others? And what did they end up doing?
3: I did speak with someone who I met on the first day of the cruise, and she went on to the mainland, onto Oahu, and she's staying in Honolulu. She sent me a video yesterday, and she said it's been beautiful. They had a couple rain showers, but it was starting to get windy, and conditions there were deteriorating, which, from what I understand, the storm is just kind of hitting Oahu now. So I'm not sure what it's like there now, but where we are, it's perfect. But she did say that the conditions went downhill pretty quick, but she did get a couple nice days on land.
4: Oh, my gosh. Well, we're glad you're doing okay for right now. What a scary situation.
1: I know.
4: Oh, my gosh. Just trying to enjoy a nice cruise, and then all of a sudden Lala comes in the way.
1: Well, if you booked a cruise to the Caribbean over the last couple months, you got some pretty great weather. You rolled the dice and you got lucky. We are less than a month away, though, as we speak, from the peak of hurricane season for the Atlantic Basin. The Pacific Basin is almost like a plateau. We just kind of climb up to June and then it stays pretty stagnant with equal opportunity for development. But as far as the Atlantic goes, no tropical development is likely within the next 7 days. Yes, we have a couple of tropical waves moving off the coast of Africa. All a tropical wave is a cluster of thunderstorms rolling off of the West Coast, and they emerge every 2 to 4 days during peak season, and they typically happen during hurricane season, obviously, yes. But a tropical wave, yes, it'll give you thunderstorms, but it doesn't necessarily guarantee that you're going to have a tropical storm or a hurricane. And things that would limit a tropical wave's development, hostile upper winds, Saharan dust, and a lack of just overall moisture. And so these disturbances, while we've been watching them on the continent of Africa, they've been kind of weak. And so although, yes, the wind shear is somewhat light through the eastern and central half of the main development region, you encounter a hellscape over the Caribbean where it's been literally chopping things up left and right. And unfortunately for Puerto Rico, they actually need the rain and they've been cheering on some tropical entities, at least to deliver some heavy downpours. So got an area of high pressure, so that's going to cause sinking air over the Caribbean and then some Saharan dust as well, which is drying out some of the mid-levels. And so even if you do have rain that's trying to come down, the rain you'll get at the surface is not as substantial as what might be hanging out above. Saharan dust, though, is only going to go down from here, which is why September is the peak of hurricane season. It's where you can maximize the dust being as minimal as possible, and the water temperatures are warm for parts of the MDR. Here's a look at just some of the remnants of our invests as they get closer to the Lesser Antilles, Puerto Rico. Yes, we'll get a few showers. Anything is noteworthy. But not enough to eradicate the drought. But it's a famine over in Puerto Rico, but it's a feast of rain in parts of the east from South Texas to the north.

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1: I'm Brian Norcross with a Hurricane HQ Minute, looking back on Hurricane Harvey, which made its first landfall in

0: rainfall ever measured in the tropical system in the United States. About 5 feet of rain fell in Nederland, Texas. A steadily strengthening tropical storm was forecast up to landfall, but Harvey found a patch of extra warm water and exploded into a Category 4. And another concern was developing. Harvey was forecast to stall once it moved inland. Friday night, Hurricane Harvey made landfall near the town of Rockport, Texas, with peak winds estimated at 130 miles per hour. As Harvey's winds were ripping across the coastal areas north of Corpus Christi, the flooding concern from days of heavy rain across southeast Texas, including Metro Houston, was increasing. But nobody imagined the stunning rainfall that overwhelmed Houston's flood control systems. The initial forecast of 20 inches of rain seemed like a lot, until the forecast was increased to 40 inches and finally 50. For 5 days, the water poured from the sky, peaking at over 6 inches an hour. Over 300,000 homes and businesses were flooded, and an estimated 500,000 cars as well. The bill from Harvey is only behind Katrina, with damages totaling over $150 billion in modern dollars. And most of the damage came when Harvey was only a tropical storm.
1: This Hurricane HQ Minute is presented by Belfour Property Restoration, restoring more than property.
2: This summer has been designated as the summer of oppressive heat, but also relentless rain. The Midwest finding themselves in the bullseye for several devastating flood events. We're going to take you all the way back to July, though, where in Missouri, it triggered over 350 rescues. This occurred late Thursday evening into Friday morning, just after the 4th of July, July 9th through 10th. It was a nearly stationary front that was draped across southeastern Missouri. And unfortunately for young campers in the Ozarks, they had to be evacuated by Blackhawks. Military vessels had to come in because they were stranded by the floodwaters and trapped on the tops of some of their campsites. Roughly 202 children and camp counselors were stranded there as well. The National Weather Service classified this event as approximately a 1-in-1,000-year rainfall event. The Black River at Annapolis rose to roughly 29 feet, surpassing the previous record from 1993. So that was one big flood event, but we also, unfortunately, have to take it back to the Texas Hill Country, where they also, too, had some pretty substantial rain. For the Hill Country, this was July 13th through 16th, so fairly quickly after the flooding across the Ozarks. It was another slow-moving disturbance, but it interacted with deep tropical moisture, and thunderstorms repeatedly developed across the Hill Country, the Edwards Plateau, and the Rio Grande Plains, where, unfortunately, even Kerrville was under a flash flood warning. A few flash flood emergencies were issued there as well. We had some localized totals approaching 20 inches, with some spots substantially higher, just depending upon what period of measurement. More than 100 roads were washed out or closed across the affected region, and more than 1,300 personnel from more than 30 agencies were deployed. And unfortunately, two people lost their lives in this event. That was in the Texas Hill Country. And then we go all the way to West Virginia, where even today, West Virginia experiencing some fairly significant rainfall totals and even some pretty significant flash flood reports. Already today, we've seen homes and businesses being inundated by the floodwater. In Buchanan, West Virginia, this is on July 21st. There was deep moisture and instability in places across West Virginia. And at the time, more than 7 inches of rain fell in parts of Upshur County in roughly 6 hours. And all that rain piled up very quickly. And then you factor in the component that we're in elevated terrain, so it all rushes downhill very fast. In Weston, officials reported multiple structures were flooded along with numerous roads and vehicles. The Sand Run Stream near Buckhannon reached approximately just shy of 10 feet, which is well above the previous record of 8.3 feet from their historic 1985 flood. Unfortunately, here as well, two people died in Upshur County. And then even more recently in parts of Indiana, where in Warren County, Indiana, we had a lot of heavy rain. Catastrophic flooding has ensued in parts of Cambridge, but then also most recently along the White River. It was August 11th through the 12th, Tuesday night into a Wednesday, where Cambridge had some of the more significant flash flooding. The region had already been hit by severe weather Tuesday, so power was out for many people. And then you had the storm debris, saturated soil, and it led to scenes just like this. At one point, roughly roughly 15 square blocks of downtown needed to be evacuated. Water-covered streets, submerged vehicles, and entered homes. Some homes had water approaching

0: the roof line. And then that brings us even more recent to around today, where we've seen more significant flash flooding along the White River. Flash flood reports have soared since June, since the start of the summer. We were keeping steady, and then once you got into the June timeframe, that's when things were really off to the races. And so that begs the question, is this the summer of the flood? We'll be answering those questions across Fox Weather and our platforms over the next couple of days as we, you know, die off of some of our coverage from Tropical Storm and Hurricane Lala. Flash flood reports, the top state, Texas, followed by Missouri, and then, interestingly enough, Pennsylvania, where Pennsylvania is under a severe thunderstorm watch for parts of this evening. And back out in the Aloha State, Fox Weather has carried out nonstop coverage for Hurricane Lala since its approach to Hawaii. Take a look at some of the most dramatic moments on our air.
1: It's a Fox Weather alert. Hurricane Lala clobbering the Big Island, Hawaii, right now.
2: We have a flash flood emergency for the Big Island.
3: This is what we got, Rainbow Falls. You know, sometimes it's running at a trickle, but not today. This is about as strong as it ever gets when you have this kind of rainfall up above here. 15 to 20 inches of rain so far. It has not stopped raining. It's been pouring rain for hours. And look upriver. You look at the power of this water. And if, I don't know if you can see, but I can see there's debris, logs and pieces of wood coming downstream. Just a massive swell coming in from Hurricane Lala.
4: I would call this a worst-case scenario as opposed to a landfall.
5: This is not just the beginning. I mean, this is the beginning of the storm. We still have a lot more to go, and so we're very concerned.
6: This is an island that doesn't see direct impacts like this or hasn't in the past, so this is still a very big deal.
5: We've had hurricanes. We've had the perimeters of the hurricanes, and we had systems. But for that eye to come close to the island, I'm born and raised on the island. I have never seen that. We're going to have to weather this and see how this plays out. We was hoping the storm would pass, but it's lingering, and it's lingering hard.
7: Stay away from the water. We'd rather not have to put our crews in harm's way to go solve something that could have been avoided altogether.
8: The telescopes up there at the top of Mauna Kea, one of them is reporting 31 degrees, and the sensor says iced with a question mark. Is there any precedent to that?
4: If the temperature is cold enough, why not?
2: Believe it or not, that is visual confirmation of snow. Snow and a hurricane. Go figure.
0: Snow and a hurricane. You don't hear about that every day, and you probably won't hear about that hardly ever, because it's really just Hawaii with the elevation that could give you the chance of temperatures being below freezing. But a lot of times what happens is you get this evaporative cooling as rain falls down. So at the start of the event, the temperatures were 42 degrees. Then by the end of the event, snow is able to fall as the air temperature cooled. But Super El Nino has been the word. And for 2026, we have officially entered into Super El Nino conditions. The way that we measure El Nino, La Nina, and zone neutral is we monitor parts of the equatorial Pacific, and we compare those water temperatures to average. And as far as this year goes, we are over 2 degrees above average, which is what is pushing us into this Super El Nino category. Now, what that means: warmer ocean temperatures causes rising air. You have an increase in at least thunderstorm activity. But the atmosphere is a balancing act. On the flip side, you have hostile winds and sinking air, which decrease activity in the Atlantic basin, which honestly has played out exactly as we would expect. And so for now, we're still dealing with the rising and the sinking air, two very different stories. For the eastern Pacific so far, we have gotten all the way to the H-name storm, that being Hernan. Hernan was almost simultaneous with Lala. Lala did not get the name Hernan because that center of circulation had passed over and had entered into the central Pacific, which is why it took on a central Pacific name as opposed to the eastern Pacific name. But besides the point, it's just active in the Pacific basin, to say the least. We also have a couple other areas to watch with a 50% chance of development on both sides. These are just weak areas of disturbed weather, a little bit better presenting once you get closer to the southern shores of Mexico. The wind is somewhat calm, and at least with our area to watch that would be pushing closer to the Baja Peninsula, we have a better chance at seeing this turn into something new. This is just the remnants of Hernan, so we're still dealing with a little bit of tropical influence, and sometimes you can get the remnants or disorganized thunderstorms to then reorganize if it finds itself in a more favorable pocket. As far as the EPAC named storms go for El Nino years, the seasonal average is roughly around 15. But if you look at El Nino years, usually they can get up to 17, hurricanes 9, and major hurricanes close to 5. They've already had one major hurricane, that being Genevieve. The opposite effect, though, for the Atlantic, where Arthur, Bertha, and Cristobal, and all three of these storms, little lackluster. Arthur and Bertha had big impacts in terms of heavy rain for parts of the Gulf Coast, but Cristobal was a North Atlantic storm. And the way things sit now, no tropical development is expected. We're still trying to trudge through a lot of this Saharan dust. We are weakening Saharan dust. I mean, it does start to go down this time of year, but really it's Puerto Rico that's desperate for some tropical moisture. And one of our invests was able to crawl its way into the Caribbean and bring possibly a few sprinkles to the southern shores, but it's been this enhanced wind shear dominating this region that has created the lack of rain, which is causing Puerto Rico to be rationing out water. And unfortunately, for the foreseeable future, it is likely that the wind shear is going to stay above average for the Caribbean and also for the main development region. So as of late, we might be able to just take a nice relaxing trip to peak hurricane season and only really concern ourselves with the EPAC. But with multiple storms in the eastern Pacific, it's not out of the realm of possibility where we could see another chance of a tropical entity approaching Hawaii. So things that we'll be watching. And this stubborn summer pattern will result in even more flooding as we go into the week. But overall, we're tracking Lala across the Pacific. It was just 30 miles away from making landfall on the Big Island, a near miss. But as you heard Brian Norcross say, that was almost the worst case scenario. After the break, we'll walk you through what's happened and what's to come. Fox Weather at Night. We'll be right back.